0: night. There's no archives. What's live is live. 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But like I said, it begins at 6 p.m. Central Time, but at 8 p.m. every week I chose to do a spotlight on a certain artist. For example, last week it was Ray Charles.
1: Yeah. Who's
0: and
1: this
0: I
1: week?
0: I did all his old Atlantic and ABC Paramount songs. It went over very well. I was kind of surprised.
1: I love the Atlantic stuff. Hang on a minute. Don't go away. I'm going to hog you some more, but stay where you are, and we'll pick it up after the news right here on WGN Radio.

0: WGN Radio. I'm Raleigh James. Johnny Mathis, 1966 Mercury. The album was so nice, and so is the song. Yeah, Marcos Valle, my all-time favorite when it comes to Brazilian stuff. And he wrote that, I think he was still a teen when he wrote that, with his brother Paulo Sergio, who was a pilot for the government, actually. But nonetheless, first English version, Norman Gimbel put English lyrics to it, was Sergio Mendes Trio, that wonderful album with Wanda de Sá on vocals. So Johnny from Austin wanted to hear some Johnny Mathis on Mercury, and now you have.
1: Well, that's pretty cool. Was that whole Mercury album of his all?
0: No, it's not all by any means. Not all. There's a bunch of things on it, like Baubles, Bangles, and Beads is on that, and Elusive Butterfly is on it. What Now, My Love?
1: Oh my God, Elusive Butterfly!
0: Yes,
1: I can't imagine.
0: Yes, The Impossible Dream. Okay, so that kind of stuff. So yeah, it's you know, he had 11 albums on Mercury, and unfortunately, none of them really did anything, and it was sort of a humbling for him. Because at that point, he thought, well, I guess they're right at Columbia. Maybe I am just suited for the ballads. And he went back and never left.
1: Well, that's pretty amazing. I did not know that story about him.
0: Yeah.
1: But I did like his music.
0: Absolutely. There's a number of things. You know, I was going to play I'm Coming Home, but then I realized, oh, wait a minute, that was actually 73, and that was back on Columbia. But there are songs like that that very few people played that, you know, came out on singles and were pretty good records.
1: I'm Coming Home.
0: Yeah, do you remember it?
1: I'm getting confused with Mel Torme, Coming Home, Baby.
0: No. This is totally different than that. Let me see if I can find it here. I should probably put Johnny Mathis in the search, because otherwise everybody and their brother did I'm Coming Home.
1: Well, by the way, happy birthday to John.
0: Yes.
1: Your husband and
0: Thank
1: producer.
0: You.
1: So his birthday was yesterday. Also, I'm saying yesterday because it's after midnight.
0: Yes, absolutely. Yeah. The 30th. A lot of September 30th birthdays. So, yeah, here's Johnny Mathis as far as I'm Coming Home. And you probably, once I play it, you'll remember it, maybe.

0: He says, I'm going home, but it's I'm coming home as far as the song 1973 barely charted.
1: I'm looking at it. It charted number 92.
0: Okay.
1: Still,
0: yeah.
1: Yeah, well, I mean, you know, it charted, but in 1963, he hadn't anything.
0: That was 73.
1: Well, yeah, no, yeah. I was just looking, though. I'm in the R&B book right now.
0: Oh, okay.
1: My other one's upstairs. But it was 63 when he had What Will Mary Say? And
0: yes.
1: After that,
0: yes.
1: There was a 10-year lull between that and what you just played. So,
0: yeah, yeah.
1: What do you know?
0: Yeah.
1: You teach me something new all the time.
0: That's hard to believe. Absolutely hard to believe. So are we talking about Johnny Mathis? Because is he going to be our 8 o'clock on Saturday or what?
1: No.
0: Okay.
1: No.
0: Well, who is going to be our 8 o'clock on Saturday?
1: We're going to do... Marvin Gaye.
0: Oh, yay. Well, that is pretty good. Marvin Gaye was someone that Johnny Mathis really liked, interestingly.
1: Oh, I didn't know that.
0: Yeah.
1: I didn't. But actually, like I said, we did Ray Charles last week.
0: Mm-hmm.
1: And his ATCO and the ABC Paramount stuff mixed very well together, actually. Made for a better show than I thought. We did an hour, a little over an hour of it, and it was quite good. Got a lot of response on that.
0: Okay. I thought of another Mercury single that you probably know by Johnny Mathis, and I almost played it. Listen, Lonely Girl. Do you remember that?
1: What's the name of it?
0: Listen, Lonely Girl.
1: I do not.
0: Really? See, and I think...
1: No.
0: I would assume that charted pop. I doubt it charted R&B, but that was...
1: I don't think he did a lot of R&B.
0: Right, exactly. But yeah, on Mercury, let me hear... Maybe you'll recognize it when you hear a little bit. I don't know. And maybe you'll hear some of it if I actually... There we go.

0: to hit.
1: That was Mercury also?
0: Yeah, that was Mercury 64. Claus Ogerman, who did a lot of the Columbia stuff, actually was the arranger on that. And Quincy Jones was the orchestra conductor.
1: I bet you right now there's a whole lot of WGN listeners that love Johnny Mathis.
0: Well, I wouldn't blame
1: them. Yeah, I know, but you've got a pretty diverse audience there. And right now as you're playing these songs, I feel like there's a good amount of your audience that's like, oh, I loved him. I was just looking at some comments about his birthday. He is very loved all over the world.
0: Oh, absolutely. My all-time favorite by him is Gina.
1: Oh, yeah. That's a great one.
0: Yeah.
1: I was never on a format that gave me the chance to play a lot of Johnny Mathis music, actually.
0: Right, absolutely.
1: Solo City is a good show, and I love doing it, but Johnny Mathis, he doesn't really fit what I'm doing.
0: No, it was much more of a pop standard act. And, in fact, the reason I knew of I'm Coming Home was 73. That was a pop adult record. All the pop adult stations would play it. But for the most part, Top 40 didn't. And, of course, Soul wouldn't touch it.
1: No, I don't. Well, thinking back at Soul radio stations back in his prime, I wonder if the Soul stations, I mean, gosh, when you're talking, the Chances Are days and the 12th of Never and all that, I would be surprised if they did play. I don't know.
0: Well, now you're talking the 50s, and there weren't soul stations yet, which is interesting.
1: Well, there was R&B stations.
0: Well, yes, but most of them were a dollar a holler shared time, not full-time stations. Because you just couldn't get the dollars, the sales dollars, no national dollars to it all. And we weren't calling it soul music yet. You had some of the stations actually said, well, we're a race music station or things of that nature. So it was a little early for that.
1: Yeah, when you start thinking about all that, WDIA in Memphis comes to mind.
0: Yeah.
1: That's a story. That's an interesting heritage station. That's a real story in its own self right there.
0: Oh, absolutely. And you have station like that. And that did launch. It launched in 47. And so that was the first station in America that was ever programmed entirely for a black audience. Never been done before them.
1: And that station was not doing anything. I mean, guys, I don't remember if they had a signal yet or not.
0: No.
1: But from what I recall, the research I did some time ago about the history of WDIA, I think it was a station that just was not focused on anything at that time, and then they just did it.
0: Yeah, well, that's usually what the case would be. It was much like that with country. All the stuff that would be, both country and R&B were the kind of things that you were not going to get national buys. You weren't going to get number one ratings. So the people who chose those formats, it was almost a format of last resort. And DIA didn't start out as all African-American. It was a year later they had hired a high school history teacher, and he launched Tan Town Jubilee, and that was the first scheduled daily show aimed at African-American listeners. And then that was just, it took over Memphis's black community completely. And then quickly they said, hey, we're on to something here, and they went all black at that point. And
1: well, the end. I'm sorry. Go ahead.
0: No, you go ahead. Interrupt. Go ahead.
1: No, I was going to say that they started off very well with their whole goodwill station attitude.
0: Right.
1: I mean,
0: right.
1: they've walked the talk.
0: Right.
1: And somebody had a vision that put that together as to what they were going to be for the community. But I'll tell you, they had it right from the get-go.
0: Oh, yeah, absolutely. Well, that I think that history teacher was really the factor for them, and that's the kind of show he was doing, which was so embraced by the community that they got it. And so,
1: when did they get their 50,000-watt powerhouse
0: 54,
1: signal?
0: 54. That's when they changed frequencies. They had been on 730. And
1: really?
0: And they were 250 watts. And it was, like I say, they didn't launch as an R&B station. It was your basic dollar a holler, country and pop and classical and
1: whatever you could get.
0: Exactly, whoever to buy it. And so here comes Nat Williams and the Tan Town Jubilee, and this just takes off. And that was still 250 watts, 730. Well, in June of 54, they went to 1070, WIBC's frequency, and in the day got 50,000 watts. Now, they didn't get that at night. you know.
1: Oh, no, they did not at first, no.
0: No, So, you know, but even so, you know, it was 1070, 50,000 watts on the day. They used to claim they could reach 10% of the entire African-American population of the United States. I don't think so, but they certainly blanketed Memphis. So
1: great. I don't know if there's a website on them or not. I can't remember.
0: I don't know.
1: I think there's something, because I recall it's at some point reading about their heritage, and it's pretty rich.
0: Oh, yeah, yeah. Well, you know, we all think of Martha Jean the Queen being on WJLB, but I think she was there before that. So
1: I was passing through Memphis in 1971, and I carried a reel-to-reel recorder on this trip. I was going back to Charleston, West Virginia to visit, and I stayed overnight in Memphis and air-checked the Rufus Thomas Show for about 45 minutes.
0: Oh,
1: and he was pretty good on the air. I've got the.
0: Oh, he was very good.
1: Last week, I rolled an air check of him a little bit. I split it up into several different segments.
0: Yeah.
1: But to have done that back in 71, I was happy to have some Rufus Thomas on there, because I don't hear any of him on the internet at all.
0: No, well, that's the problem, unfortunately. So much of that is gone, and they were just great. Hot Rod Hulbert had been there before he went to Baltimore.
1: I did not know that.
0: Yeah, there were a lot of wonderful things, and they got some national business. Actually, they had Lucky Strike cigarettes, and they had there was someone else. I'm trying to think of B.B. King. B.B. King.
1: Oh yeah.
0: The show that he had was sponsored by some nothing short of Dr. Brinkley, some potent medicine thing. I remember it was called Pepticon. I don't know what Pepticon did, but that was Pepticon and B.B. King. And so and then Lucky Strike came on, did that too. So you know, he was there for a while. In fact, I think it was B.B. King who took over for Hot Rod Hulbert when Hot Rod Hulbert went to Baltimore.
1: Well, let me ask you this, because I don't know, was B.B. King an actual DJ on there?
0: Yes.
1: As well as
0: yes.
1: a singer? Or what,
0: yes.
1: What did he do?
0: Yes, he was on the air. He was doing that you know, 15-minute show. I'm surprised that there's nothing of that on there at all. But yeah, he was. He was not just, singing by any means. So,
1: wow.
0: Yeah, now we got to find it. But, yeah, I don't remember the name of the show, but I sure remember the sponsor, Pepticon. And
1: almost sounded like a oil additive or additive for your car.
0: I think it was like Pepticon or something. It wasn't.
1: Oh, no.
0: Yeah, it was. I'm looking this up to see. All right. Pepticon, a 1940s medicinal blood-building tonic manufactured by the Bergeon Company in Memphis. See, there you go, Pepticon.
1: Maybe.
0: Yeah, marketed for iron and B vitamin deficiencies. 12% by the way, 12% alcohol. Okay.
1: Oh, sounding even better.
0: Yeah, yeah, and the tagline for those commercials: "Man, I'm really living."
1: Okay.
0: Yeah.
1: Well, that's a very interesting history of B.B. King and WDIA that I really appreciate. Like I said, every time I hear you, I learn something
0: new.
1: Well,
0: now I want to go to YouTube and see if there's anything about Pepticon on it. That never even occurred to me. You know, all the things I never think about until we're talking, so I'm glad we are. Pepticon. All right. Well, this is great. I've got to find this on a computer I can play on the air. I can't believe it. This is going to be good. I'm very surprised this is there, but... let's see if I can. Come on, give it to me. All right, here we go. Here we're hearing it together, and I think it'll bring back memories, or not. But
2: I was allowed to play anything I like. I would play from Lightning Hopkins, Muddy Waters to Bing Crosby, maybe Louis Jordan, maybe Frank Sinatra. I could play anything I wanted. And I did play people up like the ones I just mentioned. The station was very good to me, very, very good. They never learned me to talk, though. I can't speak very well. So I'm about as terrible in English.
3: How about your sponsor during that time, Pepticon?
2: Oh,
3: oh my God.
2: Well, Pepticon, you wouldn't do that, would you?
3: Yeah.
2: Pepticon It's supposed to be a tonic that's good for you, whatever ails you. Many people my age now, at that time, we're talking about the 50s. And at that time, many people my age, 70, 79 now, they would buy much of it. They bought it because it was 12% alcohol. So I didn't know then why they bought so much. Now I do. And I had a jingle. I'll only do it for you. Parlez-vous français? Pepticon show is good. Pepticon show is good. Pepticon show is good. You can get it anywhere in your neighborhood. I will never do it again.
0: So there you have it.
1: Whoa! Was that on doing obviously some interview he was doing with someone?
0: I guess it. I found it on YouTube while we were talking, and there's other people doing a Pepticon jingles as well. But so apparently,
1: was that a product targeted just for older people?
0: No, it was mostly a product targeted for lower income ghetto areas, and it was region.
1: Really?
0: I think it was regional. I don't believe it was national by any means. But I was aware of it, and I always thought it was funny they came from Memphis, because in the back of my mind I thought that shearing plow probably produced it. You know, because that was the big employer in Memphis back then. But it wasn't. It wasn't shearing plow.
1: That's some history right there.
0: Yeah. Absolutely, but there you go. So, yeah, he explained that he played records.
1: That's amazing. I wish I could have heard. Well, you know, hell, if I wouldn't have passed through Memphis with that recorder, I don't think there's any air checks of Rufus Thomas out there that I found.
0: Yeah. Let me see if there's anything. I never look for something on YouTube.
1: I think he could do practically anything he wanted, but that show was on middays. Well,
0: yeah.
1: I think it...
0: Okay, I got
1: go
0: one.
1: Ahead.
0: I got a couple here. Let's see. I got a few, actually. How about
1: really?
0: That? Really? Uh-huh. You just don't look very hard.
1: Apparently I don't. Maybe I need to get back to Google again.
0: I don't know. Well, you know, I mean, I'm a Google girl. I don't give a damn.
1: I know. I don't hold that against you.
0: Yeah, right. It's it works. You know, that's the deal. It works. We've got the Funky Chicken. I want to do that one. I've got something else. Yeah, we got.
1: I did play Walking the Dog by Sunday Night on the Soul.
0: As well you should.
1: I did that right after I ran one of his excerpts of him playing the blues. I think that's all he did on his show back in at least the 70s. You know, it was a blues show that he was playing. Good old scratchy blues songs.
0: Well, hang on a minute, and I will give you an air check from August of 1971 of Rufus Thomas. So don't go away.
1: Really?
0: Stay where you are on WGN Radio.

0: Radio. I'm Raleigh James. Billy Bob didn't think I'd find it. Well, actually, I did because Huey Lewis is on it. All right. Gwyneth Paltrow and Huey Lewis cruising 2000 on the Hollywood label from that movie, whatever the heck the movie was. So there you go, Billy Bob. Hope you heard it. Now, back to Johnny in Austin for a couple minutes on WDIA. So let's see what this one sounds like.
1: The big number five, so about a survey, Sam. Hey, let's talk to you now about your schooling. Who said college is for the squares? Have you been with this Reed, Willie Davis, Tony Angie? Nah, together, aren't they? No, they really together. They got themselves together at Grambling College. So don't you be a square. You get yourself together at Grambling. Then you can wake up one morning and be somebody. Beautiful combination of talent here on the Lucas Dummy Show. Marvin Gaye, Kim Weston. It got to be a miracle. All it takes is to hold. What you gonna do? Look, you better try to straighten up that big leg girl. Comes the big number 15, no power, survey sound. This one comes from the Temptations at 157 WDIA Henry Soul Jackson. They want to let you know, like I don't already know. What's that, man?

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1: W-P-I-E-S.
2: It's 2 o'clock, y'all. And here's the sticker. Excuse me. Give me your money.

0: talking about a sticker.
1: I'm Pinky Cooper.
0: Hey, baby, we got something new coming soon with a heavy 1070. Your name will win a whole lot of money. WDS Annual Scholarships Award Day is Saturday, August 28th at 9:30 in the morning.
2: All right, that'll give you some of it. Obviously not good quality. Somebody taking a little microphone and putting it on the radio, but there you have it. That is definitely Rufus Thomas.
3: That's interesting, too, because I noticed that they had the same jingle package as we did at KYOK back in 71.
2: Of course. Yeah, it was like that. And probably Tanner for free. You know, Pepper Tanner jingles, you just said.
3: Actually, that's when KYOK was owned by Star Broadcasting,
2: right,
3: and they had bought TM, I believe.
2: Well, then it could have been by 71.
3: Yeah, that was. Okay. They were TM jingles. Yeah.
2: All right, there you go. And they syndicated them to a lot of the soul stations.
3: Yeah, well, so it was KKDA AM in Dallas was running the same package, so
2: yeah.
3: I didn't want to get off on all that tangent, I hope your listeners enjoyed the Rufus Thomas Show, because they had him doing regular format there.
2: Yes, absolutely.
3: So maybe the day I heard him, he was just free-forming it. You know, I like I said, he could probably do anything he wanted.
2: That's true. Yeah,
3: 1971. It was the same year that I passed through and spent the night there in Memphis.
2: Yeah.
3: Wow.
2: So there
3: pretty
2: you
3: cool.
2: have it.
3: Well, thank you for all your time and your listeners who
2: have
3: taken the time to listen to me on my Sunday night show.
2: Yeah, be there or be square, 6 p.m. Central to midnight. And you have to listen on Sunday nights because it's not like it's archived and you can listen some other time. You got to be listening on Sunday night, 6 to midnight at soulofthecity.net.
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2: Absolutely.
3: Yeah, it show's over a year old. It's doing well. And I thank your listeners who have checked it out. I really do. With that, I need to let you get on with your next caller.
2: All right. Thanks for calling. Appreciate it.
3: We'll talk soon.
2: I hope so.
3: Thank you, Raleigh.
2: All right.
3: Good night.
2: Deal. Uh-huh. So, 888-876-5593. Yeah, as usual, I'm too long-winded. But, hey, let's see. Mike in Elmwood Park. Welcome back to WGN. Are you still with me, Mike? No, we lost Mike. He was going to talk about the KFWB album. And I think that's the same one that I've got. And we can talk about that. Hopefully a call back. Liberty. It was on Liberty. I mean, not. It was a special project for Liberty. But, yeah. And they disc coveries, I think, if that's the one. Yeah, I've got it. So, but Mike, yeah, call back. We can talk about what's on it. Because some of it is good stuff. And some of it is, are you kidding me? Yeah, exactly why they put Gidget on it, I don't know. But, yeah. But some of the stuff is actually pretty good. All right. Among my souvenirs? No, that wouldn't have been on my list. But nonetheless. All right. So, let's see. We have Eduardo in Tampa. Welcome back to WGN Radio. We lost Eduardo? Ooh, that doesn't usually happen. Man, if I've scared Eduardo away, well, actually, I don't worry about that as much as I hope the phone system's still holding up. We'll see. Jimmy P. on the South Side, are you with us? No. Oh, this is not good. This is not good. All right. So, because I don't believe that everybody get, well, maybe one Rufus Aircheck would do that. No, I don't think so. Clayton in Silver Springs, are you still with us?
4: Yes, I am.
2: All right, Clayton, what's up?
4: Well, Raleigh, I was just calling to see how you were doing and update you about my housing situation.
2: Yes.
4: Well,
2: yeah, tell me about that. I wanted, because we were you know, afraid you were going to be on the street or something. So where are you living?
4: Well, right now I'm living in a nursing home, but my insurance will only let me live here till November 10th. And then there's a good possibility I might end up on the street.
2: Oh, geez. Yeah, I know. When you're in that type of care, there's a very severe time limit on that. So, yeah. Oh, man. Well, hopefully between now and then you can come up with something. Do you have a social worker or someone you're working with?
4: Yeah, I've got a social worker that I'm working with at the nursing home.
2: Good.
4: We've pretty much ran out of housing options. We've tried filling out every single application we possibly could. I will be going back to college in January, but there's a good possibility if we cannot get this figured out before November 10th, We're pretty much donezo.
2: So from November 10th to like January 10th, 2 months, you'd be on the street?
4: Potentially. If we can't figure anything out, I might end up having to go back to the hospital again.
2: Well, yeah, but they'll only admit you if there's a reason. Hopefully you won't be that ill.
4: Well, the only reason I went to the hospital was, again, for the same reason. I had no to go.
2: I know, but, you know, I mean, the rules are so stringent on whether that, just like we talked about the length of time you could remain in a nursing facility or hospital admittance, there's got to be a medical need for that.
4: Right, so, and yeah. That's the thing. Even the homeless shelters don't accommodate blind people. I was actually just talking to Ken about that not too long ago, actually.
2: That's horrible. Do the homeless shelters just shut their door if you're blind?
4: Pretty much.
2: Oh, that's unacceptable. Absolutely.
4: That's all they do.
2: That's unacceptable. Oh, man. I hate hearing that. And if there's anybody who is listening who has some insight in this, it's late in the show, I know. Tomorrow we've only got an hour from midnight to 1, but I'd like to know, because it seems to me it's just unconscionable that there's no option whatsoever. The idea that they'll put you on the street and you'll be on the street for 2 months, it seems like there's got to be something else.
4: I know. That's actually what me and Ken were actually talking about off air not too long ago.
2: Yeah.
4: I mean, yeah, the nursing home has its problems, but overall, it's much safer than being out on
2: the street. Of course it is, but they're going to be limited to how long they can keep you.
4: Yeah, and that's... We've been looking for housing for that reason, and... The social worker is going to try to make a post on one of the Facebook groups that she's a part of to see if somebody might know of a housing arrangement here in Indianapolis.
2: God, I hope so. Because, you know, it is against the law for a homeless shelter to discriminate, because there's no policy that says they can. And the ADA prohibits discrimination. Now, it would come down to you having to file and, you know, what might happen to you in terms of retribution. But they can't do that legally.
4: Right. And that's exactly what Wheeler Mission did.
2: Well, the other thing, a lot of religious shelters, which that might be, incorrectly claim they are exempt from that, but that is not true, and so that's where you file an ADA complaint.
4: Yeah. Oh, and I will tell you, group homes, like certain ones, heart-to-heart housing is a good example, because within 24 hours of me moving there and getting set up, guess what? They threw me out.
2: Why? What was their reason, their official reason? What'd they tell you?
4: Their cover-it-up reason was they thought I needed a higher level of care, which I didn't.
2: Okay.
4: I just needed a single room to myself.
2: Yeah, right.
4: For me, my diapers, my... equipment that I needed to function.
2: Right. Well, you see stories occasionally about the government, the Justice Department, coming down on some homeless shelters. There's one in Pittsburgh about a decade ago or more that they really just threw the book at for that. So, you know, occasionally they do act on it. And, you know, what they're claiming is, you know, we lack the space or the accommodations for people with disabilities. But then, and then you talk about, okay, how about some of the blind organizations, which are, you know, very much in your corner. What do they say about this?
4: They can't provide housing.
2: Oh, no, of course they can't. But they can certainly provide pressure on lawmakers and on facilities in terms of advocating.
4: I don't know, and that's the truth. I don't know what they're saying about it.
2: Yeah.
4: Surely they're not happy.
2: But they should be saying something, because this is a crisis. You can't be alone.
4: Yeah, and
2: you absolutely can't be alone. So
4: that's what Ken is saying.
2: Yeah, and and especially since there are such laws and since the Justice Department is known to come down on people, but that doesn't help you right now because you are within a month of being on the street. And this is where hopefully your social worker isn't going to just allow you to be dismissed to the street.
4: Yeah, and legally they can't. Legally, a nursing home can't discharge me if they don't have a safe discharge plan
2: Good.
4: For me.
2: Good. If that, and you know, that makes a lot of sense. Now that you say that, I do remember that provision. Good. Then that would not be safe. So okay, let's hope we go with that for right now.
4: Yeah, and that's according to the Nursing Home Reform Act.
2: Yeah, so absolutely.
4: That's actually federal law.
2: Right. So then they're not going to be throwing you out on the 10th. Good. Because they can't be.
4: Well, but the DON is saying otherwise.
2: Well,
4: the Director of Nursing is saying
2: the Director of Nursing can say anything they want, but here's the thing. Forewarned is forearmed. Get your ducks in a row now. Find out who the people that you would need to contact if they were to throw you out are. And be in touch with them and to let them know that you're being threatened with it. So that you're proactive, that you do it in advance, not on the 10th.
4: I agree. And I actually did start to get some of that stuff in motion.
2: Good.
4: I'm actually speaking to the long-term care ombudsman.
2: Okay. Good.
4: And they usually come down on places for that kind of thing.
2: Yeah, I just don't believe that that the nursing home can discharge you based on that. But keep me posted. Let me know what's going on. And hopefully somebody who is listening to this, if not tonight, because we're running out of time, someone will call us tomorrow in our hour or next week. We've got full shows all week.
4: Yeah, and I also did get a new portable telephone. It's a Southwestern Bell.
2: Yeah, sounds good.
4: F905.
2: Sounds good. Yeah. Absolutely. All right, keep me posted. Good to hear from you, and hopefully you'll have better news next time.
4: I'm hoping so, too.
2: Okay, thanks, Clayton. Appreciate it. All right, and I'm kind of relieved that there is that legal provision that they can't just put you on the street. Yeah, because that's a bit much, don't you think? All right, so back to Mike in Elmwood Park, who's trying again. Maybe we'll actually hear him. Mike in Elmwood Park, are you there?
5: Yes, sorry.
2: All right.
5: Yeah, I heard your interview with Mr. Chelly earlier.
2: Oh, Shotgun Tom, yes.
5: Yeah, I got this album I talked to you, I think, on Monday, KFWB.
2: Is it a Discoveries album?
5: Yeah.
2: Yeah, I've got it.
5: Got all the DJs on it?
2: Yeah, no, I absolutely own this album. But it's really weird because, you know, I'm some of the stuff on it is like, who picked that? But nonetheless, yeah, Hawaiian Wedding Song by Andy Williams, if this is the same album. Oh, my good God.
5: Yeah. The other one is With the Wind and the Rain in Your Hair, Pat Boone.
2: Oh, my God. I've forgotten about that. Yes, that is on there. And Gidget. And somewhere. All that, and Sean Sunday and more, but yeah, and there are the eight jocks on the front cover, disc coveries. Yep.
5: Yeah, the last guy, Bill Mitchell Reed. I've got an Increase album that's got him on the cruising.
2: Oh sure, absolutely. He was on the B Mitchell Reed. Well, a funny story about that. I was working at Watermark, and that's people who basically produced it, Tom Rounds and Ron Jacobs, and I at first actually believed they were original air checks, and they laughed me out of the building. It turned out they were all recreations, but with B Mitchell Reed, because they were doing the WMCA stuff where he was frenetic, they had to actually go out and get uppers to put him on drugs to do that recording.
5: Really?
2: Yeah. Yeah. Because he became a laid back AOR jock at KLOS, you know? And so they're like, no, you got to scream like WMCA. Cause before WMCA, he had been at KFWB and he was, wild and screaming. And then he went to WMCA from 63 to 65 and he was wild and screaming. But when he came back to LA, he was laid back.
5: You know, there was another guy, in St. Louis, Jack Carney.
2: Oh, of course.
5: And I couldn't understand what was some kind of Snackenberg. I didn't understand that. I don't know what that was about. Pookie Snackenberg. It didn't make any sense.
2: Yeah, he was on WIL with Pookie Snackenberg. Yes, that was his alter ego. He'd throw his voice.
5: Okay.
2: And that was what he did. And he was on WIL, which is a really good top 40 station. Balaban owned it from 58 to 60. Okay. And that's where he came up with Pookie Snekkenberg. And then he went to WABC briefly. That was not a happy time. And then he came back to St. Louis. It was Camo X, I think, for a while. For a while, 13 years. All right, a while. And but sadly, he died. And I remember exactly when. It was right around Thanksgiving 1984. And
5: really?
2: It was sudden because he was only 52 years old.
5: Yeah, he was seen with it.
2: But he was funny. He was absolutely funny.
5: Yeah, the only trouble with Increase, when they came back out with the...
2: No, God. Here's what happened.
5: They put a disclaimer, something about contracts or...
2: Well, here's what it was. And, oh, man, I thought that Ron Jacobs was going to have a coronary. What it was it was sold, and they wouldn't pay the music rights to license the original versions. And so that's what it was. And so then finally, I think they came back eventually, either on CD or something, with the original versions, but they wouldn't do the originals. And, man, Ron Jacobs was, I thought that was his end right there. But that's what it was. It was all money. They didn't want to pay for the licensing. And yeah, it sounded like crap. But I'm pretty sure, and I don't quote me, because I know in the mid-'80s, Ron had called me and he said, I want to do a couple more years on Cruising and you're the only person who knows the jocks. I'm like, oh, God, help me. But anyway, and I don't know that that ever came to fruition. I think a couple of them did. But the bottom line to this was that the people who ruined it, eventually they were gone. And I don't remember the particulars, but I know when they bought it, because, you know, Increase was a made up label type thing. When they bought it, I know poor Ron, I literally thought he would die. You know,
5: I can imagine. Yeah, sure.
2: Yeah. He was so mad. Well,
5: like I say, I like getting an album like this, and I've got several from ZFL from Chicago.
2: Yeah, oh, sure. ZFL. Sure.
5: I've got one that I found in a thrift store. It's Hits from the Vault for WLS, and it's got all the DJs on the front. It's really a nice album. Put on Chess too.
2: By the way, I think KTEL wound up with Intel, but any Increase. But I'm done. John says, shut up. All right. It's a night. Talk to you later. Okay, bye. And apologies to John and Durham. Sorry about that. James on the south side. Thanks, Adam, for keeping us on the air, and John for screening your calls. Above all, absolutely true. Thank you for calling. It's what makes the show a pleasure to do. I'm Raleigh James. It's WGN Radio.
6: 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I'm Grant Marshall, 2020 News. 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Mission Impawnable. In Florida, a four-person felony crime crew allegedly cracked into a vacant Cape Coral business next to a jewelry store, carved through the wall next door, and waited inside for the manager. Feds say they then flashed firearms, forced open the safe, and fled the scene with $1 million in bling. Three suspects were caught, one still on the loose, with the FBI offering a $50,000 reward. Call it Extreme Makeover Felony Edition. Ducked and Cover. A 67-year-old Arizona real estate salesman allegedly turned an American Airlines cabin into an airborne anger arena, belching bigoted barbs, blasting passengers, and getting physical. Fellow flyers finally fought back, zip-tying the turbulent traveler and duct-taping him to his seat. The Dallas to Newark flight diverted to Baltimore, where cops cuffed him and his company canned him. Turns out his hottest listing was a window seat with rigid restraints. Kitten Caboodle. A North Carolina grandma's accused of parking her precious 8-month-old passenger in a powerless car while the mercury melted at a nasty 96 degrees so she could cuddle free kittens at a McManus animal shelter. Deputies say she spent 10 minutes browsing before bouncing back to baby. Fortunately, the child was okay. Grandma got cuffed, then allegedly asked if she could finish feline shopping. It seems curiosity doesn't just kill the cat, it kills common sense. And that's what's happening. I'm Grant Marshall, 2020 News.
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0: 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I'm Raleigh James. 3 hours to spend together, and the first hour, we're going to open talking to, well, if you listen to the Sirius 60s at 6 channel, you know him well, or if you're from Southern California, you absolutely know him well, and next week, he will be in Chicago, yes, taking the honors at the Radio Hall of Fame, Shotgun Tom Kelly. 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
1: Oh, Raleigh, it is so wonderful to hear your voice again and talk with you.
0: Well, thank you. You know, you're in some rarefied company. You're also in some very embarrassing company, but we won't mention those names.
1: And we
0: all know who they are. And but you're up there, and you know, it's interesting because you're still alive, and of course, you replaced the real Don Steele on K-Earth, and it took 24 years after he died for him to get in there, so you're making good time.
1: I guess so. You know, I don't like to use the word replaced. I succeeded the real Don.
0: Yeah. Yeah, he's your
1: He was one of my heroes, you know.
0: I was going to ask you about that. You know, we've talked about a lot of things, but not the very young Tom Kelly. Who was it, or how many people were there that really influenced you that you said, "Mom, Dad, this is what I'm going to do with my life"?
1: Well, you know, I got to tell you, my mom was a big radio listener, and this is in my book, All I Want to Do Is Play the Hits. I came home from school when I was about 10 years old, and mom was listening to Kogo Radio, and the guy's name was Frank Thompson, and he was putting people on the air. So I just came home from school, and St. John of the Cross Catholic School, and my mom said, "Tommy, why don't you go down and see Frank Thompson at Kogo Radio? He's putting people on the air. Maybe he'll put you on the air."
0: Yeah.
1: So I went down there, looked in the window. He was on location in this trailer. I saw two turntables and a microphone. And Raleigh, I got to tell you, you know the feeling.
0: Oh, yeah.
1: I was mesmerized.
0: Yeah, that was it. You were done. You were cooked. It was over. So
1: And then he put me on the air. He said, "Well, we have a young man standing outside the Kogo Mobile Studios. Come in here, young man. What's your name?" "Well, my name is Tom." "What school do you go to, Tom?" "I go to St. John of the Cross Catholic School." "Well, here is 4 tickets to see the L.A. T-Birds when they come to San Diego."
0: Oh.
1: And, oh, man, I thought he handed me $1 million. So I went home, and my mom, "I heard you, Tommy, on the radio." And I said, "Look at Mom, I got tickets to see the T-Birds, you know, the roller skate girls, you know."
0: Yeah.
1: So, I mean, I was cooked. I built my own little radio station in my bedroom. And so I started, you ask how I started, that was it right there.
0: Not unusual, and the best training ever, because as I've often said, before radio is an art, it is a skill. And if you don't have the basics down, we're never going to discover if you're good enough to have that art. So you did that in your bedroom, like many of us, and that's terrific. Now, before I ask you anything else, here's something else I've never asked you before, and I do not think it's in your book, All I Want to Do Is Play the Hits, which we have had you on to talk about, and it is a wonderful book, and it's available at Amazon and other places as well.
1: Yes, it is.
0: All right, so here we have Frank Thompson, but here you are 10 years old. What were the songs, if any, that captured you, that you said, "I'm going to listen to the radio forevermore. This is just too good to be true"?
1: Well, you mean the songs that Frank played?
0: Well, it didn't have to be Frank. Tuning that radio dial, all of us have those songs where we're captured by them. First, it's the personalities like Frank Thompson. But then along the way, we hear the music. And that's when we're goners completely. So what were some of them that really floated your boat?
1: Well, you know, I was really into instrumentals. And I used to listen, of course, to KCBQ. KCBQ was a really big radio station in San Diego, as Boss Radio 136 KGB. But some of the songs that I really liked, the Seamus Patrick O'Hara on KCBQ played. I loved Kenny Ball, Midnight in Moscow.
0: Okay. No, that's great. That's absolutely great. Yeah.
1: And then, of course, Green Onions. I just love Green Onions. Green Onions was the song, is a song, Raleigh, that has been used in more movies than any other song.
0: I'm not surprised. And, you know, when you were listening to those records when they were current, it was a very different time in radio because, of course, hourly news was somewhat

0: people posthumously, the two that really stood out to me, B. Mitchell Reed should have been in there years ago, so I'm glad you're keeping him company. And speaking of Chicago, I hope they do a lot with Vivian Carter. That's the V in VJ. And she was on the air and Gary too. She deserves all the credit in the world. So this is going to be a fun night for you for sure. And
1: here, you mentioned Charlie Van Dyke, who was on WLS, you know, with Landecker and all those guys.
0: And Fred Winston.
1: And Fred Winston, yeah. So anyway, do we have time to tell the Charlie Van Dyke story? Do we have to go to a break?
0: Let me do this. I'm glad you're thinking of it, because everybody who listens to the show knows that I can't tell time. But I'll do this, and we'll be right back to it. All right. And, of course, it fits, because I'm going to talk about the Sea Crane Company, who, if you like radio, you'll love the Sea Crane Company and probably know all about them. Bob Crane, many years ago, like many of us, was so frustrated with the quality of reception on the radios being sold. He said, I can do better. And he did. And today, the Sea Crane Company has literally over a dozen radios that Bob concocted, and all of them are unique. And one of them that I love, in fact, it's my bedside companion, is the CC Radio 2E. Now, what makes it better? Well, if you're into reception, do this. Take your average radio, tune to a weak AM station. Take the CC2E, tune to the same station, and you'll be sold. Yeah, it'll be case closed. But not only is it terrific to pull in weak distant AM and FM, by the way, stations with clarity that a lot of radios missed, but it's got terrific sound. It can be adjusted to sound any way you want to. It's a great speaker all the way around. And for emergencies, of course, it's got the NOAA weather radio and the weather alert and all those kind of things. So you will know. 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

0: Golly, James. Well, you bet you never thought you'd see the day that I play Led Zeppelin. Well, it was Don and Beloit who requested it, and I was willing because actually it has been used in some shave contests in South Carolina. Yep, absolutely. 1975 on Swan Song from the album Physical Graffiti. And we are talking with Shotgun Tom, who next week is being inducted into the Radio Hall of Fame. And as you know, here on WGN, you're surrounded by people who are in the hall, John Records Landecker and Bob Surratt, both still on the air. And so many who, Wally Phillips and, you know, Orion Samuelson and Bob Collins, and I'm leaving somebody out, I'm sure, Jack Brickhouse and others who are already in. But surprising how many people aren't, and it's exactly where you belong, like I say, unlike some people on the list. But Fred Winston as well, so you're going to have a good time next week.
1: Oh, I know I am. I know. And by the way, I got one of those CC radios. They are terrific.
0: Oh, good. All right.
1: I've had mine for years.
0: By the way, I'm glad you mentioned it because I forgot to mention that, you know, when I talk about the reception and all that, it also has today's bells and whistles, like

0: you know, digital presets and a clock and alarm and timer, all the things you want, as well as reception.
1: Yeah. So,
0: yeah. Good.
1: Yeah, it's great radio, man.
0: Yeah.
1: So
0: yeah.
1: Anyway.
0: Yes.
1: Landegger voted for me. I want to thank John for
0: as
1: doing
0: well,
1: that.
0: As well he should. All right.
1: Well, you know, there was 25 of us that were nominated, and then they had to bring that 25 down to just 6.
0: Mm-hmm.
1: And so the 6 of us, you know, was Fred Winston, myself, and Charlie Van Dyke. Now,
0: yeah.
1: now, Raleigh, Charlie Van Dyke means so much to me. This is so wonderful that this happened. Because when I was in Bakersfield, working at Chaffee, doing the afternoon drive show there, and then on the weekends, on Saturday morning, I had a live children's TV show on ABC 23 in Bakersfield. I was Nemo the Clown. Remember that?
0: Yes, I do.
1: Because I always wanted to get into children's television. And so I was doing that. But then, Raleigh, I heard that Charlie Van Dyke was program director of Boss Radio, 136 KGB. And my dream was to be a boss jock. So I heard there was an opening at KGB. I sent an audition tape. And are you ready for this? Now, I never knew Charlie at that time,
0: yeah.
1: But this big voice, Charlie Van Dyke, came calling me one at my apartment. Said, "Oh, yeah, shotgun, this is Charlie Van Dyke, and I got your tape, and I think it's pretty good. At least I hope it's pretty good. So what I'm going to do is I'm going to be coming into Bakersfield when you least expect it in the next couple of weeks, and I'm going to listen to you on KAFY."
0: Oh, God, and the next couple of weeks, that had to set you on. Yeah, it's usually I'll be there tomorrow, but now you have a few weeks to have to be excellent every day. So how many times did you vomit?
1: Oh, my God, it was true. I was on edge.
0: Yeah.
1: So anyway, one week went by, and there was Charlie Van Dyke standing outside the window.
0: Oh.
1: And we exchanged pleasantries, and then I got off the air because I was doing an afternoon drive there. So he took me to dinner. We went to dinner, had a wonderful conversation. I was so in awe of Van Dyke. I mean, let's face it, the WLS, KFRC, CKLW, yeah. The guy worked everywhere. And he wanted to be a PD. I don't know why anybody wants to be a PD, but he was a PD. And so when he says, "Well, I got your tape, and I listened to your show on Kathy, and I really like it." And he said, "Duggan, how bad do you want to be at KGB?" And I said, "Charlie, more than anything in this world." And right then and there, he extended his hand. He goes, "Welcome to KGB."
0: Oh, man. And this is your hometown.
1: My hometown.
0: Yeah. Oh,
1: come
0: man.
1: Come on, Raleigh.
0: Yeah.
1: He brought me into the big time. And so this is really serendipitous. Now, he's going in next week like I'm going in next week, and we're going in together, and it's just, it's wonderful.
0: Oh, it is. It is. That's a truly great story. You know, when I heard you got in, one of the things, I knew there were a lot of other people from LA radio, of course, and Chicago radio, but I thought, okay, I'm going to look up Bakersfield, and I'm going to look up San Bernardino. And you'll be pleased to know you are the first personality from either of those cities to be inducted into the Radio Hall of Fame.
1: You're kidding.
0: Nope.
1: Wow.
0: Nope. So, yes.
1: I'll be doggone.
0: I sort of thought that was going to be the case, but you were great in San Bernardino, and that's something that's usually overlooked when people talk about your career. And you must have
1: been Bakersfield.
0: Bakersfield. But you were in San Bernardino, too, weren't you?
1: No. I never was in San Bernardino.
0: I thought you were.
1: I wanted to work at KFXM, but they wouldn't hire me.
0: Really?
1: No.
0: And you weren't one of them.
1: I was at KACY in Oxnard.
0: Right. That I knew, Ventura. I don't know. I figured you were one of the K-men. I'm very surprised about that. So
1: K-men 129.
0: Yeah.
1: Love that station.
0: Yeah, absolutely. I'm very surprised you weren't. But yeah, Ventura, I remember that well, and Bakersfield. And, of course, you mentioned television. And when I was in Indianapolis, it was great. I'd turn on the TV in Indianapolis, and there was your kid show. It was a lot of fun.
1: Yeah, and words are popping on WRTV. Yeah.
0: Yeah. No, it was terrific.
1: And you used to watch it. I'm so flattered.
0: Well, you know, I did overnight, so you know those were my hours. I was still awake. So sure, Saturday morning TV. Absolutely, it was terrific. So this is just,
1: you know, we flew those kids in from the different markets. We were in Denver to KMGH TV, WRTV in Indianapolis where you were, and we produced the show in San Diego,
0: right.
1: And we did it on Saturdays. We had to do 5 shows every Saturday. We did in 5 different audiences, too, and I had 5 different changes of clothes.
0: Oh, man.
1: And so we did 3 in the morning, broke for lunch, and then 2 in the afternoon. That's basically how they do television shows. The Price is Right's done that way, all those TV shows, because they got to get, 30 shows for a season, right?
0: Right. No, absolutely. And especially those strip shows like Bowling for Dollars or whatever, there would be 5 in one day. And my favorite thing, my absolute favorite thing was the markets where the hosts drank, because by the Friday show, it was hilarious. So I will say yours were disappointingly consistent. You did not have that problem. No, it was just great.
1: Well, you know, you are so smart. When you were at KFMB, I had my voiceover business going, and I was unsure about. I remember I was doing WRTV in Florida.
0: Oh yeah,
1: and
0: Palm
1: I was
0: Beach.
1: I was a little unsure about the cities, but I knew you knew every city and how to pronounce it in the United States. And I used to go during the breaks at KFMB when you did that talk show there. Yeah. You used to help me do this stuff. Do you remember that?
0: Yes, Boca Raton.
1: So, yeah, that's right, Boca Raton.
0: hang on a minute. Don't go away. Stay right where you are. And we'll talk more with Shotgun Tom Kelly. And I'm hogging the mic, but if you would like to get in the action, you can do that, 888-876-5593. Don't want to hold him over too long because he's actually got a life and, of course, a daily show on Sirius 60s. Yes, 60s at 6. 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
2: Hey, boys, did you hear that? 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

0: WGN Radio. Wynonie Harris, Mr. Blues, is coming to town. 1950 on King, and that was Isaac in Chicago who wanted to hear that. We're talking to Shotgun Tom Kelly as of next Tuesday, the 8th, in the Radio Hall of Fame, and that's just truly exciting. And how long are you going to be in Chicago?
1: Well, I'm going to be there for 3 days, Raleigh, and we have a great bunch of guys. Flash Phelps is in the morning on Sirius XM 60s Gold on Channel 73. That's where we are now. And we got another Hall of Famer, Pat St. John.
0: Yes.
1: He was in, 2 years ago?
0: Yes.
1: And then we got Dave Heffel and we got Mike Kelly. We got a great group of professionals that are on Channel 73, 60s Gold with us.
0: You know, I hate to say this. I've even got a preset for that on Sirius just because of you. And I figured they were still 60s at 6. I didn't know they changed their channel.
1: No. They changed us from 60s on 6. Yeah. To
0: 73. That's
1: Channel 73.
0: No.
1: And do you know I've been there for 8 years?
0: Oh, my God. Well, you're a lifer.
1: I know.
0: You're absolutely a lifer at this point. Yeah, that's, but it's terrific. And before I do anything else, Don and Beloit wants to talk to you. I believe that he is a denizen of listening to your TV show. So, Don and Beloit, welcome to WGN Radio.
2: Let's talk to you.
0: All right, Don, turn off your radio. You can do this.
1: Oh, yeah.
0: Yes.
1: Yeah.
0: Don, are you still?
3: Hey.
0: Yeah. All right.
3: Yeah.
0: There you are.
3: Tom, thank you so much. I'm streaming. I'm not usually doing this, but I'm streaming Raleigh and you. And Raleigh, thanks for playing my song earlier, by the way.
0: Happy to do it.
3: But my parents were obsessed with games and Boggle, especially, and different things like that. And that Words of Poppin' game. I had some relatives around San Diego. Do you have any special memories of McGraw-Hill, they sponsored that, right? And they were always doing so many great things. But do you have any special, maybe you could explain how that worked or any special memories of doing that game?
1: Oh, yeah. Well, it was a great television show. It was educational for kids. We had three games. We had played Mix a Word, and then we had the Hangman game where we gave you a couple of letters. That's the Build a Word. And then we had, at the end, we had Find a Word. So it was, and I won 2 Emmy Awards for that show, ran 5 seasons. But when I auditioned for that show, they had, there was probably about 20 of us AFTRA qualified people to audition for the show. And I used to watch children's personality when I was a kid. His name was Johnny Downs. He was one of the R gang. He was Johnny in our gang. And he was my favorite kid show host. And he was there the same night auditioning for Words of Poppin'. And I said, Johnny, I'm out of here. I'm going to watch you every Saturday. You're going to be doing the show. I'm out of here. And he poured, I remember he did this. He poured a cup of coffee out of a thermos that he had. He said, you know, Shotgun, you have just as much right to audition for this Words of Poppin' show as I do. And he went in on audition. And then I went in. And then the producer called me and said, you got the job. And I go, wait a minute, you got to get Johnny Downs. I was fighting the guy.
0: Yeah, right.
1: And no. So, I mean, that was, you ask if there's any special, that was right at the beginning. And then I did the show for 5 years with live audiences. And it was really richly rewarding. My wife, Linda, really helped me go over the wife is really important in your career.
0: And
1: I had to go over 5 scripts every Saturday, and my wife helped me go over those, and thank God for Linda, you know.
0: Oh, absolutely. But I have to laugh when you say a wife is important, because we all know the story of Humble Harf, but Humble, who had murdered his wife, wound up in, I'm telling you this for a reason, you know that, of course, wound up in Philadelphia, and he was working at WFIL, and I'll never forget it, because Harvey Holiday came in one day and said, Harv, you murdered the wrong wife. So yes,
1: I remember that.
0: Yeah. Oh, yeah. Don't we all? Yeah. But so
1: is it true that Phil Spector's attorney?
0: Yeah,
1: was Harv's attorney.
0: Well, Phil hit him out, And I'll tell you, Harv would have gotten away with it. Here's, it would have just been, you know, and you know the story of what happened. And so it would have just been right. One of those crimes of passion. But unfortunately, before he left KHJ, he hid bail money in an album jacket. And see, that showed premeditation. And so if it weren't for that, he'd have gotten off. But even so, I don't think he served 5 years, like 2.5 years or something, and started a radio station in prison.
1: Yeah, he did, boy. You know, Raleigh, you got everything covered. I mean, you know, you bring up all these great things. I mean, you know, I can just sit here and listen to you.
0: No, absolutely. More people listening to you, and I'm thrilled about it, and they'll certainly be. Now, do they televise this Radio Hall of Fame thing?
1: You know, I think it is going to be online. And by the way, I really wanted, Joey Reynolds to get in. He was nominated.
0: He was nominated.
1: And I really wanted Art Volo, radio's best friend.
0: Yeah.
1: I mean, Art has done so much for you and me and everybody in radio. I thought it would be great to honor Art Volo, radio's best friend, and to get and get Joey Reynolds in. Wouldn't that be great? Joey Reynolds, me, Charlie Van Dyke, Fred Winston. That would have been a wonderful time.
0: Yes, and I'll tell you, that was the only thing that said, and me too. And, you know, Joey's getting up there now because he was born in 1939. So hopefully it won't be after he dies. Hopefully next year
1: I talked to Joey this morning, and, you know, I'm going, oh, you know, I just really wanted you to get in there, Joey. He said, don't worry about it. I'll get in.
0: Yeah. Yeah, absolutely. Yeah, so. And he will get in, but he's also the kind who wouldn't care if he did or not. In a way,
1: that's what he said this morning. Yeah.
0: I found it somewhat ironic when they finally, 24 years later, nominated Steele, because I remember having conversations with him about this stuff and how he typified it. And he said, I wouldn't want to be in one of those damn things. Well, you are.
1: No,
0: now.
1: I know. You know, it's amazing Joey Reynolds, WKBW, got him at WOR in New York, a great talk show host, and he's mentally together. I mean, guy's wonderful.
0: Agreed. Absolutely agreed. I think he's worked at over 50 radio stations and some of the best promotions ever, and worked for Wayne Newton and survived it. So, you know, right there.
1: Oh, yeah, that's right.
0: Yeah. Story's there. Yes, indeed. All right. So I'll take one more call because I don't want to hog you all night. And because I know you've actually...
1: No, hog me all night. don't worry about me.
0: All right, well then...
1: I'm thrilled to be on your show. Are you kidding?
0: Oh, that's great. Well, I'm thrilled about it too. Wilbur in New Mexico, welcome to WGN Radio.
2: Hog me all night? What's going on over there?
0: Yeah. Wouldn't you like to know?
2: Hey, Raleigh, the Mighty Zep Boogie with Stu, that was pretty cool.
0: Glad you liked it.
2: Hey, can you guys hear me?
0: Yeah, loud and clear.
1: Oh, yeah. Yeah, we hear you.
2: Okay, cool. I'll hang up and listen to your answer on the radio.
0: Up to
1: no,
0: what?
1: You're not going to. No, come on.
0: All right.
1: Did he hang up?
0: I think so.
1: Oh.
0: That's hilarious. All right. So
1: that sounded like a wise guy to me.
0: Yeah, absolutely. With his own radio career, no doubt. Radio Free Albuquerque or something. But in any event... Yeah, this is really, as I say, exciting for you, and especially with Charlie Van Dyke and all of that together in the same place. And one of the things, and you, I know that you feel it every day when you're on Sirius, is that most of what got us into radio is now so long past tense that there's so few personalities left who are still doing it. And even on this list, you're pretty much it. And So two things. Of course, I know that we never thought it would end. We never expected it would. But the other thing, are 10 years old, dying to get into radio. Did it even ever occur to you, assuming you thought you'd live that long, that here you would be at 76 and you're still doing it?
1: You know, that's amazing. I never knew that I'd be at 77, by the way. Thank you for the 76.
0: Yeah.
1: But I never knew that I was going to be on the radio doing it from my home studio and have a national presence. I mean, now I have listeners all over the country. I'm in San Diego. I had a lot of listeners there in L.A., but now all over the all over the country. It's just amazing.
0: Yeah, no, it is. And as I say, looking at the list, I don't believe that any of the people on it are still on the air regularly. And that's probably true for almost everybody who's been inducted. So it's like, you know, more than anybody, you're having the last laugh here. You know, you're the holdout.
1: Yeah, I guess so. I didn't realize that. Well, Van Dyke still does TV voiceover.
0: Oh, yeah. Absolutely. There are certainly people who are doing ancillary careers and things like that, no doubt. But I mean, as far as pulling down a regular air check, and of course, if this were 1962, you couldn't do it like you do now because you wouldn't be doing it from home and you wouldn't be tracking it and all the things. So, you know, when we look at today's advancements, we may wax sentimental about all the things that we lost, but you've gained ability that you otherwise wouldn't have. Now, that said, I know you're among the claims. As am I, who believes that before you can win on the air, you have to win in the hallways. Radio was really our social life as well. It was our life, and it really was, you know, 24/7. Well, now you're doing it from home. It's a little different. Yeah. So
1: it is, but it's so convenient. I used to have to go. You know, my commute to work is about 14 steps.
0: Right.
1: From my bedroom.
0: Right. And you can do it in your underwear. Absolutely.
1: Yeah. No. And I have a complete studio. I don't go to a spare bedroom or, it's a complete studio.
0: Well, we'd expect nothing less from you, a guy who had an exact replica of The Tonight Show in your garage.
1: Yeah, right. In fact, I'm out here in my garage right now in the front of a Hollywood sign and the multicolored curtains that where we used to do the monologue.
0: Yes, yes, absolutely. So, of course, you would have a studio, much like I do. I've got them in two locations, you betcha. So,
1: isn't that great? That's great.
0: Well, it is. And, I never thought we'd have this convenience. But as I say, with this convenience comes there's some loss of family in that. At least I sometimes feel a little lonely for what used to be such a group effort.
1: Yeah, well, I still keep in touch with the guys that I work with on Channel 73, 60s Gold, especially Flash Schultz in the morning. I mean, that guy is a genius.
0: That's great.
1: Oh, my goodness.
0: Yeah, it's funny to listen to Pat St. John, of course, because he really made his real name to claim doing AOR. And so...
1: Yeah, he did.
0: Oh, yeah.
1: You're right.
0: And so now that you hear him, you know, playing these formulaic records, you kind of have to chuckle.
1: You know, my wife, she said, you know what? You should be on the 70s channel. My daughter Melanie said, you should be on the 70s channel. But here's the, Raleigh, listen to this. If I were on the 70s channel, I would feel like I'm working. Because when I was on KCBQ and KGB, I was playing 70s music, and that's work. But when I'm playing 60s music, I was growing up listening to rock and roll stations, and that doesn't feel like work when I'm playing 60s songs. You know what I'm talking about?
0: Oh, do I ever? Plus, also your early career were some of those latter 60s records. So
1: that's right.
0: It was a combination.
1: Yeah.
0: That's a bone I have to pick with Sirius, actually. When they say decades, this is crazy because they're bifurcated. To me, quote unquote, the 60s, if we're talking about the early 60s, was really, you know, 56 through 63, because it changed. When you're playing a record from 68 and next to that you're playing Bobby V, The Night Has a Thousand Eyes, you know, it's practically a train wreck. And not your fault. You're not picking them. But I wish...
1: You got that right.
0: Yeah, and I wish, like, for instance, on the 50s channel, you know, hey, I might like Julie London or whoever, but if I'm thinking the 50s, I want some doo-wop, and I don't want it want it next to Joni James. I wish the decades were more in line with reality musically.
1: You know what I love? People send me an email what they want to hear, and I paraphrase their email on the air. I do at least 2 an hour.
0: Good.
1: And I've made so many friends by, you know, doing their email, playing their favorite song, telling a story they tell me about themselves. It's just been richly rewarding for me to be on Sirius XM Channel 73. 60s Gold.
0: It's a one-on-one communication and a big time because even though you're all over the country, that person whose email you read, you're talking directly to them, to their ears.
1: And I am.
0: They hear that, and so that's how the connection is made, which is golden. Yeah, you don't get to choose the music, but other than that, do they totally leave you alone?
1: They do. They Good. Do leave me Good. Alone. And by the way, this takes a little longer. When I prep my show the night before.
0: Right.
1: Because I go through and get my emails and get the songs, and then I have to drag them in. And then here's what I do that's kind of unique. Maybe the other guys don't do it. I put them into my show the next day, and I reply to their email telling them what song to listen to before and what time they're going to be on, so they can tell their family and friends and get. And that's what a lot of them do. I've had people call back or email me back, you know, thank you for alerting us on what time you were going to read our email and play our song. My wife's birthday, and she had tears in her eyes. Our family will never forget that. Isn't that cool?
0: Oh, it is cool. And they record it, too. They have it. Now, of course, that's
1: exactly... Yeah, that's right.
0: Right. That's
1: they record it.
0: Oh,
1: man.
0: Sure they do. And that's exactly why Sound Exchange would like to pummel you for this. But yeah, if you tell them what time a record's coming up. But who cares? Screw that.
1: Yeah, that's right.
0: Absolutely. Because, yeah, it does. It's something they will keep forever.
1: Yeah. It's a keepsake.
0: Yeah, it
1: is what it is.
0: Yeah, absolutely. And to think that you've found a way to do that on satellite radio, because normally when we think of satellite radio, we don't think of it being one-on-one, and we don't think about that
1: right.
0: that type of intimacy. But you're doing it, and you may be the only person on it.
1: I found Raleigh. I found a niche.
0: Yeah, a great one. No, and absolutely,
1: and it's working.
0: You've been good in all you've done. You know, I mean, let's face it. Coming on the air after Steele, that's no easy task either. But
1: oh my God!
0: Oh yeah, I know that.
1: I was frightened to death.
0: Yeah.
1: I mean, you got to realize the real Don Steele was and Wolfman Jack. These are two of my heroes.
0: Yeah.
1: To sit in the real Don Steele studio in his chair was just unbelievable.
0: Oh, yeah.
1: And to work with Robert W. Morgan. He was alive at that time.
0: Right. Absolutely. He was. And he was.
1: You know, I actually got to work with Charlie Van Dyke again, because we hired Charlie
0: for the
1: Van
0: voiceovers,
1: Dyke
0: right.
1: for mornings, and I was doing afternoons at K-Earth.
0: Yeah. Yeah, so that was a great time. But this is, like I said, really different in terms of covering it nationally and all of that. So it's a wonderful thing. You're probably the only person on Sirius who is actually doing that. I hope they recognize it.
1: Yeah, well, no, Flash Phillips in the morning, he's national, and of course, Pat St. John.
0: Oh, sure.
1: Pat St. John does a heck of a show. He does 6 days a week. His show on Saturday night is phenomenal. Okay. And, you know, he produces his show just so beautifully. And he takes phone calls because he's live on the air, you know.
0: Okay. Now, is he operating out of their studios?
1: No. He has his home studio in San Diego. And he does it out of his home studio like I do mine.
0: And he's in San Diego?
1: Yes.
0: Oh, I'll be darned. I didn't know. I learned something tonight.
1: Yeah,
0: all right. Excellent. Yeah. Excellent. Well, may you be on the air a decade from now, because it's just a wonderful thing. And, you know, as I say, there are many people I look at this list and go, oh, my God. But when I saw your name and Fred Winston's name and Charlie Van Dyke's name, I said, yes, absolutely. And like I say, with Vivian Carter and B. Mitchell Reed and even Wink Martindale and Dale Dorman, it's a great crowd. You're going to have a wonderful time.
1: Yeah, they're going to be honored posthumously. And you know, my agent Tony Pepper, you know,
0: yes,
1: he said, hey, you can't be, you know, Tony.
0: Oh, do I ever? Yeah. We work together at KFMB.
1: That's right. So anyway, he said, now he's an agent, you know, in Hollywood.
0: Good
1: you know
0: for
1: that?
0: Him. No, I think that's what he should be. He'd be great at it.
1: Oh, he is great at it. And here's the deal. He says, hey, listen. Why don't you set a time that you're going to be not doing the Sirius XM show and then just set a time and then just quit? I don't want to do that. I'm going to keep going until they blow me out. Baby.
0: Oh, man. Yeah. Well, just keep breathing because I don't.
1: Oh, and by the way, they let me do my sound. You better believe it, baby.
0: Yes, which you actually...
1: They don't tell me not to do that.
0: And you actually...
1: Oh, they let me talk about my model trains. I mean, it's great.
0: Yeah. And speaking of you better believe it, baby, you actually got that on The Tonight Show.
1: I did. You know, during the, because well, you know what a freak of the Tonight Show I am. Johnny Carson was still doing the Tonight Show. I took some friends to the Tonight Show, including Jeff Williams. They were coming back from a break. The band was really playing some really great music. And Johnny said, Hey, Doc, the band's sounding really great. And what's the name of that song? And I was looking at Raleigh. I was looking for my silent window. So I when Doc Severinsen looked up in the audience and said, well, you know, Johnny, we don't know the name of that song. But if anybody out there knows the name of that song, we wish we'd tell us. And then I go, you better believe it, baby. And then the NBC pages, we're going to be coming in to throw us out of there. And then Johnny picked that up and said, hey, Doc, is it You Better Believe It, Baby? And then Doc goes, You Better Believe It, Baby. You Better Believe It, Baby. And then they let us stay. But they were going to kick us out.
0: Oh, I think it's great. One of my favorite Shotgun Tom stories. Now I have a bone to pick with you that you don't even realize, and that is that I send you emails and I must be going into junk because I never ever hear back. And we've talked about this before, so I don't know what. So send me an email at some point, and I will respond. And if I don't respond, we're going to try and figure it out because I've got your phone number.
1: Yes. Oh no. All right. I'll tell you. All right, I'll send you an email. I'll find your email. Yeah. I think I got your email.
0: Raleigh@raleigh.net. You just have to spell Raleigh, R-O-L-L-Y-E. All right, so yes. This hour has gone way too fast, and hopefully we will do it again soon.
1: Oh, yeah. Are you coming? You're not going to be coming to Chicago.
0: I wish I was, but I'll be with you in spirit. Yeah. God knows. That's why I asked if they televised it. If you wind up with some video, let me know.
1: I think they will. I think Art Volo's going to do something.
0: Oh, well, there we go.
1: Johnny K, you know Johnny K, program director of Coast and K Earth, and Tony Pepper, they put together this beautiful video montage that's going to play before I go on. It's going to be great.
0: By the way, since I can't tell time, WGN is in commercials, but you're being heard on the stream, and it's about the best I can do.
1: I'm sorry.
0: Oh, no, don't be sorry. Hey, I'm the one who's supposed to be looking at the clock. So we will do it again soon, and I will be looking for your email. And congratulations.
1: Thank you very much, Raleigh.
0: All right. Talk to you soon, I hope.
1: Yes.
0: Okay, so Shotgun Tom Kelly, one of the 2026 inductees in the Radio Hall of Fame on the 8th, I believe that's Tuesday night, along with, some legendary folks, Charlie Van Dyke and Fred Winston, and some of the posthumous people like Vivian Carter and B. Mitchell Reed and Dale Dorman. It's going to be a great time all the way around. So next hour, whatever's on your mind will be on mine, plus your requests coming up on WGN Radio.

WGN Radio. I'm Raleigh James. Georgie Fame, and it was Deb in upstate New York who wanted little Georgie Fame. And yeah, we got another one for too. But it's interesting. I've mentioned many times he's somewhat of an unlikely pop star because he was really quite a jazz singer and a good one. And that was exhibited to some degree in Yeah Yeah, which originally was an instrumental by Mungo Santa Maria,

wasn't long before it developed some lyrics, and not totally surprising. It was Lambert, Hendrix, and Bavon who did that, Hendrix supplying the lyrics.

I call my baby and ask her what should we do. I mention movies, but she don't seem to dig that. And then she asks me, why don't I come to her flat and have some supper and let the evening pass by digging records.

0: my answer. The only thing I can say, I say yeah, yeah. And that's what I say, I say yeah, yeah.
1: And then 2 years later, Georgie Fame did it, 1965 on Imperial. So 888-876-5593-8888. 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
2: Hi, Raleigh. I got back from the funeral, and my niece had rented, it was her own car, it came back from the repair shop, but she has a 2024 model car, and it has no AM station.
1: Well, is it an electric car?
2: Is it what?
1: Is it an electric car?
2: No.
1: What is it?
2: Well, we'll drive, I guess.
1: No, as far as that. The reason I say that is, sadly, most electric cars don't have an AM section because the manufacturers don't want to spend the extra nickel on isolating it, so it won't have terrible interference problem. But, as you know or should know, the House of Representatives passed the AM bill, meaning that no American car manufacturer could manufacture a car that wasn't AM and FM, or possibly no car sold in America could be that way. However, it's got to pass the Senate now, and I'm sure it will. It's a no-brainer. So they're changing it. But yes, it happened. Ford for a while had some cars that were AM only, and there was such blowback that they stopped that. But famously, the electric car manufacturers, Tesla and others, notoriously don't have AM.
2: I called Brad Stevens, our representative, and asked him, asked him how he was
1: going to
2: vote.
1: Well, it passed the House.
2: Oh, it did?
1: It passed the House, absolutely. It absolutely passed the House. So now we're just going to wait for the Senate. And hopefully they'll do it either before recess, which is coming up in moments, or in the lame duck session afterwards, because this is absolutely bipartisan.
2: Okay. Well, I'm trying to listen on my little... I have a disabled, broken-down crane radio that I listen to.
1: Okay.
2: And I can't even get the thing to turn off or to turn down. I have to take the batteries out in order for it to shut up.
1: Oh, man.
2: But, so I want to order a new crane. I got their brochure in the mail the other day.
1: Good. Yeah, that's the new catalog. I did, too.
2: And I was wondering, what kind do you have? I want one that's got a light on it.
1: Well, a dial light, you mean. Yeah, the 2E does. I've got most everything that's in that catalog, and I like them all for different reasons. So take a look at the catalog, see the features, and see the one that really calls to you features-wise. But the one I keep by my bed is the 2E. The one I keep in the kitchen is actually the old slide rule dial radio, just because I'm an old-fashioned kind of gal. So I've got them everywhere. And love them all for different reasons. And of course, for emergency, that solar radio that has a little hand crank in the back is just great because it's going to work no matter what. But you can read the catalog and it'll tell you all the features.
2: Yeah, this is what I've had for probably 20 years.
1: Wow.
2: And so it's served its purpose. But I use it. I like to listen to music when at nighttime.
1: Yeah. Well,
2: I was wondering if you could play a couple requests.
1: Sure. What do you want to hear?
2: Well, something by, I just came back from the funeral, and it's been very stressful. And now I have another friend who's gone hospice.
1: Oh.
2: And we don't live in this world for very long, but it's stressful.
1: Well, yeah,
2: and,
1: either for very long or in some cases for too long. But yes, so it's all for a very short period of time. But what is it that floats your boat that you'd like to hear?
2: Something with Nat King Cole.
1: Okay.
2: Or Frank Sinatra.
1: Okay. I'll do it.
2: Something soothing and
1: okay.
2: Nice.
1: We'll do it.
2: Okay,
1: thanks. Appreciate it.
2: Tonight?
1: I'll move something aside and get it for you on tonight. I promise.
2: Okay, good. Thank you.
1: Okay. All right. So happy to do that. Sounds like it's an emergency. And emergency requests are taken. So 888-876-5593-8888. Raleigh, we got Brian with a Y in Miami with two I's. I think we heard from him a little earlier. Don in Beloit and Johnny in Austin all coming up tonight. Oh, good. On WGN Radio.

0: Molly James, yep, Nelson Riddle's Orchestra, and that, of course, is Nat King Cole, Darling, Je vous aime beaucoup. Took me a long time to learn that back then. 1955 in Capitol, yeah, now I can say it. All right, but nonetheless, big hit, so a lot of reasons to say it, and hopefully Rita in Harwood Heights liked it. All right, Don and Beloit, welcome to WGN Radio.
1: Hey, Riley. Appreciate you putting me on with Tom Kelly. That was really fun.
0: Good. Good.
1: I take it he's being inducted along with people like, is it Wink Martindale?
0: Wink is absolutely put on the posthumous list along with B. Mitchell Reed and Gary Cranston, Dale Dorman. Like I say, Vivian Carter, I really hope they'll do something on her because she to me was a very, very big deal. You know, the V and VJ and Lynn Bremmer and Pierre Robert, who was a big thing in Philadelphia for years on WMMR. And Duke Wright, those are the posthumous. And then among the inductees who are alive are Shotgun Tom and Charlie Van Dyke and Fred Winston. And there are some others, too.
1: You often said that you're not in it for awards or things.
0: No,
1: like that.
0: Absolutely not. No, I'm sure. And these are also partly political. It's so funny, like I say, 24 years ago, 24 years after he died, finally in 2021, Real Don Steele got in there. But I just had to laugh because we had many conversations about that's the last thing we want to do. So, you know, I have no interest.
1: I think Wink, you know, people. I don't know about other people, but I think most people would of all, you know, associate him with just the game show part of him, you know, and especially
0: tic-tac-toe
1: was over the top with that. He just became so famous just because of that.
0: Well, a lot of the KMPC personalities did that, and then some of the KRLA guys too, like obviously Bob Eubanks, you know, and like
1: right.
0: that. So it was a fairly common thing. I don't know if I mentioned Fred Winston, but I sure meant to, because he is a real big deal, and he is in as well, and I think that's great.
1: I thank you so much for playing my record. I'm in Rhode Island, and I'm doing like some expense reports, and I'm installing a wastewater treatment system and boiler reports and things like that. And I like coming and listening to radio everywhere, but it's been fun. And I just about jumped out of my seat in my hotel room and I heard you playing that
0: Boogie with Stu. Yeah.
1: Ian Stewart there. Yeah. You're right. You're absolutely right. It is very green. It's a kind of a grainy kind of recording, even for that album. But I think people like real and they like spontaneous jams.
0: Yeah.
1: And Ian Stewart was really well known for doing that roadhouse kind of piano style,
0: yeah,
1: boogie woogie stuff. Yeah, yeah.
0: Yeah, and like I say, I heard it in shag contests with septuagenarians dancing to it.
1: Of course.
0: So it's got the beat,
1: right.
0: Like you say, you know, as long as it's got the beat, it's good enough. So, yeah, but I just I just would like to roast the audio engineer in hell for that, because the quality could have been much better.
1: Well, I don't think they were planning on recording.
0: I don't care. It was an afterthought in terms of when that came out in 75 and all that. Yeah, I know. But even so, somebody should have done a better job.
1: Yeah. Well, that George Flame and the Blue Flames, that you and I talked about that song about a year ago. You played that for me. Of course, that was the one that was, it was mislabeled. It was supposed to be Yeah, Yeah, Yeah, but they accidentally shortened it.
0: Actually, I don't know if that's true, because when Mungo Santa Maria did it, it was Yeah, Yeah. And it had a little dash there. And then Lambert, Hendricks, and Bavan, it was Yeah, Yeah, two words with an exclamation point. So I'm not sure. But we're also going to play Get Away, because that was one of Deb's requests. And, like I say, Georgie Fame, terrific jazz singer.
1: He was so talented.
0: Yep.
1: So many different instruments and things like that, I think. Yeah.
0: Yep. I find it interesting that in the U.S. he was on Imperial. And that doesn't sound like an act that Lou Chud would normally sign. So I'm sure there's a story of how he got to Imperial, and one day maybe I'll find it.
1: Oh, okay, okay. Well, Riley, it's a great show as always. As always, always, thank you so much for playing our requests.
0: Yeah, absolutely.
1: I'll talk to you in the next one.
0: Sounds good. Right. Thanks. Appreciate it. So 888-876-5593, 8888-Raleigh. I think I need to do this right now on WGN Radio. Oh, wait a minute. No, I don't. I did my due diligence. I did my break. I did it out of order. So the next song I saw coming up, I thought, oh, God, don't tell me I didn't break. All right, Brian in Miami. Brian with a Y, Miami, two Y's. What's up, Brian?
2: Well, I'll be duly diligent and in expressing myself here and just hope that you don't roast me in Hades afterwards. A bunch of things for you, but most notably about the thwarted skyjacking over, I guess, Saudi Arabia today. I don't want to talk about the details,
0: what I will say, I don't know the details other than what I heard on David Jennings News, but when I heard about it, the first thing I thought is, oh my God, new meaning of in-flight entertainment. So,
2: well, it turned out in the end for the good, and it could have been so different. As we all imagined, but no. What I want to talk about is the coverage on commercial news talk radio. But before that, I wanted to say hello to a new listener I have recruited for your show. I have disabused him of the ill-considered programming choice of WIOD Miami late at night, and convinced him. Well, he's going to pull you in on the stream. He's got one of those smartphones. I don't. I use a landline, and I'm too dumb for a smartphone. That should be
0: obvious. I'm with you. I don't use them either, but I do listen to streams on my laptop, but absolutely, I'm with you. No cell phone.
2: Amen, sister. Well, anyway, this fellow's name is Will, and he's actually a Guatemalan, but he speaks pretty decent English, certainly better than I speak Spanish.
0: Right, exactly. Sounds good.
2: I have a distinction in my life. The only D I've ever gotten was in one quarter, I got a D in Spanish in seventh grade.
0: Oh, man.
2: And I just don't do other languages. I'm still working on English, and I'm ready to turn 72 next week, and I'm still going to the dictionary.
0: Based on that, what you just said, and you were in St. Louis at the time, but it was probably the audiolingual method where they gave you dialogues. Hola, Isabel, ¿cómo estás? Estoy bien, gracias. ¿Y tú? Oye, ¿quién es ese chico? Es un amigo mío. ¿Cómo se llama? Se llama Juan. Juan, yeah.
2: Oh, you mean in foreign language classes? Well, I didn't do it. I in sixth grade, I had that survey thing.
0: Hang on. Don't go away. Stay where you are. We'll pick it up after the news right here on WGN Radio.

0: on the beat.
1: WGN Radio, I'm Riley James. So there it is, the third single to chart from Georgie Fame. Got to number 70, which actually was better than the second one. In the meantime, which I played before and like a lot, number 97. That made it on the charts for two whole weeks nationally. But what's sad, of course, is such great jazz work and everything. And what is he remembered for? Yeah, 1968, The Ballad of Bonnie and Clyde, number 7 nationally. Oh, well, you can't have everything. Back to Brian in Miami.
2: Yes, indeed. We were talking about languages, and just to tie up that loose end, I was talking about what they call a survey. In sixth grade, I was part of an experimental program in 1966, where over there at Harry Truman Middle School, later named that, we had four languages in sixth grade in order. I guess it was French, then a quarter of Russian, then a quarter of Spanish, and finished off with German. I did poorly in all of them.
1: Yeah.
2: Should have gone with Russian. That was the easiest one, but then that Cyrillic alphabet scared me, so I went with the supposedly easy Spanish, and again, I got a D out of the deal the next year, so that's why I stick with English. And by the way, anybody that thinks they really know English should spend about 3 or 4 hours, or at least 30 or 40 minutes in a dictionary and see all the different definitions of all the different words, and you're going to find out that you're misusing words a lot more than you realize. I find that out, and that's why my nose is always in the dictionary, even when I'm not writing for publication, and I happen to be doing that right now. So now, instead of a couple times a day, I'm in the dictionary a dozen times a day, and am intellectually the better for it. That said, and I do want to talk about that skyjacking, the coverage of it, but I've got a showbiz question that I've been posing to people for years. It's a factuality question. I bet you're going to know this one. Jackie Gleason had an exit shtick, and it probably dated to vaudeville, but he would raise his arms, and then, of course, he'd say, "A little traveling music, Sammy," and then he would exit stage right with a little dance. What is that called?
1: You want the song?
2: No, not the song. What is that little routine he did for 4 or 5 seconds to exit the stage call?
1: The Gleason Glide.
2: Well, there you go. It does have a name.
1: It does.
2: Then that means I can't use it. I was just going to steal it and add it to my act, but
1: he's not around to complain.
2: No, he's buried about 20 miles to due south of me, and I've been to his gravesite. So anyway, about the coverage of the skyjacking, there was a certain word, talking about semantics and dictionaries and what have you, there was a certain word that two hosts used on two different consecutive programs in syndication. First by Clay Travis on that, the old Clay and Buck thing, and then followed up with Sean Hannity. And Sean Hannity used this word correctly. The word is instantaneous, and sure, he surrounded it with a couple of hundred you knows through the hour. That's his style, it would seem. But he did properly use the word instantaneous when talking about what was going on there in the cockpit and how quickly the plane or how soon the plane would start plummeting. It plunged about 18,000 feet in about a minute.
1: Now, let me ask you, why is instantaneous a difficult word?
2: It wasn't for me, and it wasn't for Sean Hannity, but it sure was for that miserable excuse of a jockcaster turned newscaster. That would be Clay out of Nashville there on the Clay and Buck show, Clay Travis. He misused the word. What he said was that the plane instantaneously plummeted 18,000 feet. Well, you don't have to know much about the special theory of relativity to know that that's impossible. And even if you're going at the speed of light, it still isn't instantaneous. He misused the word.
1: Well, that's
2: and it's
1: not
2: because
1: unusual.
2: He's a jock. He's not a newscaster. He grew up in sports, and he proved it in the most inadvertent way the other day. He probably talked about this story a number of times, but I've just heard it recently, and he was talking about how he got into commercial news talk radio, because before this, he was jock all the way. I don't know if he was a jock in high school and college, But he certainly is a broadcasting jock and has been for many years, made all kinds of money with the OutKick thing and everything. Good for him. I'm a capitalist. I got no problem with him making money, but I got a big problem with guys who are jocks pretending to understand the news. And it's not just a misuse of the word instantaneous. This is what he said when talking about how he got into newscasting. I don't know if you heard this recently, but if not, you may find it interesting. He was saying, well, it was during COVID, and all of a sudden there were no games to talk about. No college games, no NFL games, no NHL games, no NBA games. I had nothing to talk about, and I had hours to fill, so I had to start talking about the news. Well, if he was as smart as he thinks he is, he would have talked about all kinds of stuff. You give me 4 hours of airtime, I will talk about, I'm not even a sports specialist, I just do it on the side and I'm a fan, but I could talk for 4 hours about classic sports, talking about memorable World Series games, memorable World Super

0: you tonight.
1: All right, how you feeling, Kimberly?
0: I feel better this week. I'm getting a little better from everything.
1: Excellent.
0: But I called because you had mentioned you were talking about Fred Winston with
1: the gentleman earlier. Yes.
0: And we have a memory as a family with Fred Winston. We used to go to the Drake Hotel sometimes, and I taught Elizabeth to sing very young, so here and there we got to sing with Buddy Charles. And Fred Winston and his wife were there, and they really got a kick out of Elizabeth and really enjoyed her. And he was a real wonderful guy, a real friendly guy.
1: Yeah.
0: So, at any rate, he was going to have a contest. They were bringing Beauty and the Beast to this theatrical production to Chicago. And his wife, I believe, told us about a contest. She says, I've got an application she gave to my mom.
1: Yeah.
0: She says, fill this out for her. And she says, write a letter. And she says, it's a contest. She says, they'll read the letters. And she says, we have a panel that will read the letters and maybe, you know, you can win tickets. So lo and behold, a month later, we get tickets in the mail for Beauty and the Beast. And it was a wonderful experience. But
1: that's great.
0: Because they were friendly and told us to enter the contest and everything. So it was a wonderful experience. He was a real nice guy.
1: That's great. I'm delighted. And yes, I was very pleased to see him get in there. He certainly deserves it. He's been on half the stations in Chicago, I think, the big ones anyway, LS and CFL and Fire and Magic and WGN and all of that. And indeed.
0: I have another question. How do we get you in the radio hall?
1: No, we don't want me. I don't want to be remembered. You know, when I go, just forget about me.
0: Oh, too many people will remember you.
1: Hopefully not. So in any event, yeah, enjoy me while I'm here. When I'm gone, that's it. Lights out. All right.
0: Okay, well, you have a real good night.
1: You too. Thanks.
0: Care.
1: Appreciate it.
0: Bye-bye.
1: Yeah, those things are inherently political is the truth. And you look at the list and some of the people you just say, I'm going to be nauseous. So I was like, no, that's all right. It's for somebody else. And as I said, I know that Don, the real Don, still felt that way, too. So interesting. And he deserves it. Believe me, he deserves it. But he wouldn't have wanted it. Okay, so Johnny and Austin, welcome to WGN Radio.
2: Well, thank you for playing Georgie Fame. That's one of my favorite songs.
1: Yeah.
2: And the history behind it. I think you talked about that a year or so ago.
1: Probably.
2: But it's always good to hear... Yeah. And I don't know why it was on Imperial either, but I bought it.
1: Oh, great. You actually spent a dollar for the record. Damn, okay.
2: I sure did.
1: All right.
2: I did. And it's one of my favorites. I got it on a CD, too, when Rhino put out a series called The British Invasion. I think it's on one of those volumes.
1: Oh, okay. All right.
2: Thanks for the Nicole song. It wasn't something I requested, but I sure enjoyed it. And I wanted to mention the fact that, and maybe you already did because I joined you in progress. Is today Johnny Mathis' birthday, I think?
1: Oh, is it really?
2: I think so.
1: Okay, see,
2: I think it is. Can you verify that?
1: I can verify that. See, I'm lost without Carol, unfortunately. She did all this for me, and I have the old... a lot of people are born on September 30th. John was, and Bill Figenshue was, and there's a lot of others.
2: Really?
1: So, yes. My adopted mother was. I think she'd be 127 today. So
2: really?
1: Yeah. If she were alive, obviously.
2: You do have a memory, I'm telling you.
1: Yeah,
2: that.
1: But so let's see. This would be September 30th. Okay. Subject contains. Here we go. These are my cheat sheets. I can actually tell you. All right, show prep for September 30th. Let's see. Basha. Okay, Basha is 72. ZZ Hill would have been 91.
2: Oh, yeah. I played one. I mentioned you on Soul of the City last Sunday night when I played ZZ Hill. Cheating in the next room.
1: Yeah, that's the best. Cheating in the next room.
2: Right, I dedicated it to you, by the way.
1: Yeah, and there are some other great... thank you, I appreciate that. I'm sorry I missed it. So Sissy Houston would have been 93, and Frankie Lyman would have been 84, and Johnny Mathis is. He's still with us. 91, born in Gilmer, Texas. Yes, 91, born in 1935 in Gilmer. He grew up in San Diego.
2: I had no idea he was born in Texas.
1: Well, he didn't grow up there. He grew up in the Bay Area, and he was a star athlete in high school and at San Francisco State. He was a high jumper. And
2: he's 91 now.
1: Yeah, 91 this year, and he was. They wanted him to try out for the Olympics, and he was more.

0: interested in music.
1: So I wonder how he got hooked up with Columbia Records way back so long ago. Do you have any clue?
0: You know,
1: I remember, you know, when he was popular, I was when he became popular, I was pretty young. I think the Columbia Records were still yellow and black 45s back at that time, if you can.
0: Well, if you go back far enough, they were red. But, you know, all the shellacs and black, you know. There was a craze of looking for the next Nat King Cole. And that was really the big thing, I think, more than anything else. And, you know, I'll tell you who else they found from Houston, no less, was Johnny Nash. And they were
1: Isn't that true? Yeah, and they were
0: grooming him originally. And so a jazz producer heard him in San Francisco and
1: You're talking about Johnny Nash.
0: Yes,
1: now, right?
0: Yes. Anyway, I think it was at Club 440. But in any event, wherever it was, George Avakian was the producer who was there, and he sent a telegram to Columbia. And as I say, after Nat King Cole, everybody wanted the next Nat King Cole. And so, and that was exactly when, by the way, he was invited to try out for the Olympics as a high jumper. And his father said, skip those trials and go to New York, son, and did his first session with Columbia.
1: That's amazing. So, well, I've never met him. I never talked to him. But from everyone I've ever talked to who has either met him or interviewed him on radio, they say he's really a very nice person.
0: Yes, I've heard that as well. And, of course, you know, after Columbia, you know, the stuff in Mercury, because he left Columbia for a while and went to Mercury. Hang on a minute. John says, shut up. So I'll shut up. Stay where you are on WGN Radio.
2: Come out, man. I want to talk to you. Sneak up on a dipper to get a drink of water. But she's my peg-legged baby, all right. And I love her. I'm going to tell you about her.

0: WGN Radio. I'm Raleigh James. If you have the record, it says it's by Ike Turner. Well, it was his group, that's for sure. The vocalist, however, was Johnny O'Neill. Sun Records, 1953. And who was it who requested? I didn't think of playing this on my own, you know. Oh, Dave on the North Side wanted Ugly Woman. So there you get it. All right, back to Johnny. Sorry about that. All right, now, you know, it wasn't a charmed career for Johnny Mathis, because by 63, those records slowed down, and he was really upset with Columbia. And in fact, so upset, he said, I want artistic freedom. I want to be able to record things, you know, because of course, Mitch Miller was just pushing the ballads and that was it. So he went to Mercury, and he was at Mercury for almost 5 years and just tubed it. Nothing there happened big. And
1: I didn't know anything about that.
0: Oh yeah, the Mercury stuff. Some of that stuff, I'm Coming Home and stuff. There was some actual Mercury stuff that was pretty good, but not hit material. And so he went back to Columbia in 68 and never left.
1: That's amazing. You know, if I had to pick a favorite by him, it wouldn't be. I loved all of his stuff, but that version of When Sonny Gets Blue is really great.
0: Yeah, absolutely.
1: But if you would play one of your choice, it'd really be nice.
0: Okay, I'll probably play something from Mercury since you didn't know that period.
1: Oh, that would be great. I thought I spotted that somewhere that was his birthday, and I figured you wouldn't be the person to know.
0: Well, I only know because of Carol's great show prep, and that was her show prep for 2 years ago, so I just added the years up so we'd get the right dates. But, yeah, I really miss her.
1: So you're 91 years old. Well,
0: yes,
1: good for him.
0: 1935.
1: Whoa. All right. Well, other than that, I love what you're doing.
0: Sunday night, Sunday night. Tell me what you're doing.
1: Oh, me.
0: You.
1: It's the focus is on me. Oh, okay. Well, I do a Sunday night radio internet show called The Soul of the City, and you can, it's classic soul and R&B, Central Time, 6 p.m. to midnight. There's no archives. What's live is live. And every Sunday night on soulofthecity.net or houstonradioplatinum.com, but like I said, it begins at 6 p.m. Central Time, but at 8 p.m., every week, I chose to do a spotlight on a certain artist. For example, last week it was Ray Charles.
0: Yeah. Who's
1: and
0: this week?
1: I did all his old Atlantic and ABC Paramount songs. It went over very well. I was kind of surprised.
0: Yeah. I love the Atlantic stuff. Hang on a minute. Don't go away. I'm going to hog you some more, but stay where you are, and we'll pick it up after the news right here on WGN Radio.

0: WGN Radio. I'm Raleigh James. Johnny Mathis, 1966 Mercury. The album was so nice, and so is the song. Yeah, Marcos Valle, my all-time favorite when it comes to Brazilian stuff. And he wrote that, I think he was still a teen when he wrote that, with his brother Paulo Sergio, who was a pilot for the government, actually. But nonetheless, first English version, Norman Gimbel put English lyrics to it, was Sergio Mendes Trio, that wonderful album with Wanda de Sá on vocals. So Johnny from Austin wanted to hear some Johnny Mathis on Mercury, and now you have.
1: Well, that's pretty cool. Was that whole Mercury album of his all?
0: No, it's not all by any means. Not all. There's a bunch of things on it, like Baubles, Bangles, and Beads is on that, and Elusive Butterfly is on it. What Now, My Love?
1: Oh my God, Elusive Butterfly!
0: Yes,
1: I can't imagine.
0: Yes, The Impossible Dream. Okay, so that kind of stuff. So yeah, it's you know, he had 11 albums on Mercury, and unfortunately, none of them really did anything, and it was sort of a humbling for him. Because at that point he thought, well, I guess they're right at Columbia. Maybe I am just suited for the ballads. And he went back and never left.
1: Well, that's pretty amazing. I did not know that story about him.
0: Yeah.
1: But I did like his music.
0: Absolutely. There's a number of things. You know, I was going to play I'm Coming Home, but then I realized, oh, wait a minute, that was actually 73, and that was back on Columbia. But there are songs like that that very few people played that, you know, came out on singles and were pretty good records.
1: I'm Coming Home.
0: Yeah, do you remember it?
1: I'm getting confused with Mel Torme, Coming Home, Baby.
0: No, No. This is totally different than that. Let me see if I can find it here. I should probably put Johnny Mathis in the search, because otherwise everybody and their brother did I'm Coming Home.
1: So, well, by the way, happy birthday to John.
0: Yes.
1: Your husband and
0: Thank
1: producer.
0: You.
1: So his birthday was yesterday also? I'm saying yesterday because it's after midnight.
0: Yes, absolutely. Yeah. The 30th. A lot of September 30th birthdays. So, yeah, here's Johnny Mathis as far as I'm Coming Home. And you probably, once I play it, you'll remember it, maybe.

0: he says, I'm going home, but it's I'm coming home as far as the song 1973 barely charted.
1: I'm looking at it. It charted number 92.
0: Okay.
1: Still,
0: yeah.
1: Yeah, well, I mean, you know, it charted, but in 1963, he hadn't anything.
0: That was 73.
1: Well, yeah, no, yeah. I was just looking, though. I'm in the R&B book right now.
0: Oh, okay.
1: My other one's upstairs. But it was 63 when he had What Will Mary Say? And
0: yes.
1: After that,
0: yes.
1: There was a 10-year lull between that and what you just played. So,
0: yeah, yeah.
1: What do you know?
0: Yeah.
1: You teach me something new all the time.
0: That's hard to believe. Absolutely hard to believe. So, are we talking about Johnny Mathis? Because is he going to be our 8 o'clock on Saturday or what?
1: No.
0: Okay.
1: No.
0: Well, who is going to be our 8 o'clock on Saturday?
1: We're going to do... Marvin Gaye.
0: Oh, yay. Well, that is pretty good. Marvin Gaye was someone that Johnny Mathis really liked, interestingly.
1: Oh, I didn't know that.
0: Yeah.
1: I didn't. But actually, like I said, we did Ray Charles last week.
0: Mm-hmm.
1: And his ATCO and the ABC Paramount stuff mixed very well together, actually. Made for a better show than I thought. We did a little over an hour of him, and it was quite good. Got a lot of response on that.
0: Okay. I thought of another Mercury single that you probably know by Johnny Mathis, and I almost played it. Listen, Lonely Girl. Do you remember that?
1: What's the name of it?
0: Listen, Lonely Girl.
1: I do not.
0: Really? See, and I think...
1: No.
0: I would assume that charted pop. I doubt it charted R&B, but that was...
1: I don't think he did a lot of R&B.
0: Right, exactly. But yeah, on Mercury, let me hear... Maybe you'll recognize it when you hear a little bit. I don't know. And maybe you'll hear some of it if I actually... There we go.

0: almost a hit.
1: That was Mercury also?
0: Yeah, that was Mercury 64. Claus Ogerman, who did a lot of the Columbia stuff, actually was the arranger on that. And Quincy Jones was the orchestra conductor.
1: I bet you right now there's a whole lot of WGN listeners that love Johnny Mathis.
0: Well, I wouldn't blame
1: them. Yeah, I know, but there, you know, you've got a pretty diverse audience there. And I just, right now, as you're playing these songs, I feel like there's a good amount of your audience that's like, oh, I loved him. I was looking at some comments about his birthday. He is very loved all over the world.
0: Oh, absolutely. My all-time favorite by him is Gina.
1: Oh, yeah. That's a great one.
0: Yeah.
1: And, but, I was never on a format that gave me the chance to play a lot of Johnny Mathis music, actually.
0: Right, absolutely.
1: Soul of the City is a good show, and I love doing it, but Johnny Mathis, he doesn't really fit what I'm doing.
0: No, it was much more of a pop standard act. And, in fact, the reason I knew of I'm Coming Home was 73. That was a pop adult record. All the pop adult stations would play it, but for the most part, Top 40 didn't. And, of course, Soul wouldn't touch it.
1: No, I don't. Well, thinking back at Soul radio stations back in his prime, I wonder if the Soul stations, I mean, gosh, when you're talking, you know, the Chances Are days and the 12th of Never and all that, I would be surprised if they did play. I don't know.
0: Well, now you're talking the 50s, and there weren't Soul stations yet, which is interesting.
1: Well, there was R&B stations.
0: Well, yes, but most of them were a dollar a holler shared time, not full-time stations. Because you just couldn't get the dollars, the sales dollars, no national dollars to it all. And we weren't calling it soul music yet. You had some of the stations actually said, well, we're a race music station or things of that nature. So it was a little early for that.
1: Yeah, when you start thinking about all that, WDIA in Memphis comes to mind.
0: Yeah.
1: That's a story. That's an interesting heritage station. That's a real story in its own self right there.
0: Oh, absolutely. And you have station like that. And that did launch. It launched in 47. And so that was the first station in America that was ever programmed entirely for a black audience. Never been done before them.
1: And that station was not doing anything. I mean, guys, I don't remember if they had a signal yet or not.
0: No.
1: But from what I recall, the research I did some time ago about the history of WDIA, I think it was a station that just was not focused on anything at that time, and then they just did it.
0: Yeah, well, that's usually what the case would be. It was much like that with country. All the stuff that would be, both country and R&B were the kind of things that you were not going to get national buys. You weren't going to get number one ratings. So the people who chose those formats, it was almost a format of last resort. And DIA didn't start out as all African-American. It was a year later they had hired a high school history teacher, and he launched Tan Town Joe Jubilee, and that was the first scheduled daily show aimed at African-American listeners. And then that was just, it took over Memphis's black community completely. And then quickly they said, hey, we're on to something here, and they went all black at that point. And
1: well, the end. I'm sorry. Go ahead.
0: No, you go ahead. Interrupt. Go ahead.
1: No, I was going to say that they started off very well with their whole goodwill station attitude.
0: Right.
1: I mean,
0: right.
1: they've walked the talk.
0: Right.
1: And somebody had a vision that put that together as to what they were going to be for the community. But I'll tell you, they had it right from the get-go.
0: Oh, yeah, absolutely. Well, I think that history teacher was really the factor for them, and that's the kind of show he was doing, which was so embraced by the community that they got it. And so,
1: when did they get their 50,000-watt powerhouse
0: 54,
1: signal?
0: 54. That's when they changed frequencies. They had been on 730. And
1: really?
0: And they were 250 watts. And it was, like I say, they didn't launch as an R&B station. It was your basic dollar a holler, you know, country and pop and classical and...
1: Oh, yeah, whatever you could get.
0: Exactly, sure. Whoever to buy it. And so here comes Nat Williams and the Tan Town Jubilee, and this just takes off. And that was still 250 watts, 730. Well, in June of 54, they went to 1070, WIBC's frequency, and in the day got 50,000 watts. Now, they didn't get that at night. you know.
1: Oh, no, they did not at first, no.
0: No, So, you know, but even so, you know, it was 1070, 50,000 watts on the day. They used to claim they could reach 10% of the entire African-American population of the United States. I don't think so, but they certainly blanketed Memphis. So
1: great. I don't know if there's a website on them or not. I can't remember.
0: I don't know.
1: I think there's something, because I recall it's at some point reading about their heritage, and it's pretty rich.
0: Oh, yeah, yeah. Well, you know, we all think of Martha Jean, the Queen, being on WJLB, but I think she was there before that. So
1: I was passing through Memphis in 1971, and I carried a reel-to-reel recorder on this trip. I was going back to Charleston, West Virginia to visit, and I stayed overnight in Memphis and air-checked the Rufus Thomas Show for about 45 minutes.
0: Oh,
1: and
0: yeah.
1: He was pretty good on the air. I've got the.
0: Oh, he was very good.
1: Last week, I rolled an air check of him a little bit. I split it up into several different segments.
0: Yeah.
1: But to have done that back in 71, I was happy to have some Rufus Thomas on there, because I don't hear any of him on the internet at all.
0: No, well, that's the problem, unfortunately. So much of that is gone, and they were just great. Hot Rod Hulbert had been there before he went to Baltimore.
1: I did not know that.
0: Yeah, there were a lot of wonderful things, and they got some national business. Actually, they had Lucky Strike cigarettes, and there was someone else. I'm trying to think of B.B. King. B.B. King.
1: Oh had, yeah.
0: Well,
1: of
0: the,
1: course.
0: The show that he had was sponsored by some nothing short of Dr. Brinkley, some potent medicine thing. I remember it was called Pepticon. I don't know what Pepticon did, but that was Pepticon and B.B. King. And so, and then Lucky Strike came on and did that too. So, you know, he was there for a while. In fact, I think it was B.B. King who took over for Hot Rod Hulbert when Hot Rod Hulbert went to Baltimore.
1: Well, let me ask you this, because I don't know. Was B.B. King an actual DJ on there?
0: Yes.
1: As well as
0: yes.
1: a singer? Or what,
0: yes.
1: What did he do?
0: Yes, he was on the air. Well, he was doing that you know, 15-minute show. I'm surprised that there's nothing of that on there at all. But yeah, he was. He was not just, you know, singing by any means. So,
1: wow.
0: Yeah. Yeah. Now we got to find it. But, yeah, I don't remember the name of the show, but I sure remember the sponsor, Pepticon. And
1: almost sounds like a oil additive or additive for your car.
0: I think it was like P-E-P-T-I-K-O-N or something. It wasn't.
1: Oh, no.
0: Yeah, it was. I'm looking this up to see. All right. Pepticon, a 1940s medicinal blood-building tonic manufactured by the Bergeon Company in Memphis. See, there you go, Pepticon.
1: Maybe.
0: Yeah, marketed for iron and B vitamin deficiencies. 12% by the way, 12% alcohol. Okay.
1: Oh, sounding even better.
0: Yeah, yeah, and the tagline for those commercials, "Man, I'm really living."
1: Okay.
0: Yeah.
1: Well, that's a very interesting history of B.B. King and WDIA that I really appreciate. Like I said, every time I hear you, I learn something
0: new.
1: Well,
0: now I want to go to YouTube and see if there's anything about Pepticon on it. That never even occurred to me. You know, all the things I never think about until we're talking, so I'm glad we are. Pepticon. All right. Well, this is great. I've got to find this on a computer I can play on the air. I can't believe it. This is going to be good. I'm very surprised this is there, but... let's see if I can. Come on, give it to me. All right, here we go. Here we're hearing it together, and I think it'll bring back memories or not. But
2: I was allowed to play anything I like. I would play from Lightnin' Hopkins, Muddy Waters to Bing Crosby, maybe Louis Jordan, maybe Frank Sinatra. I could play anything I wanted. And I did play people up like the ones I just mentioned. The station was very good to me, very, very good. They never learned me to talk, though. I can't speak very well. So I'm about as terrible in English.
3: How about your sponsor during that time, Pepticon?
2: Oh,
3: my God.
2: Well, Pepticon, you wouldn't do that, would you?
3: Yeah.
2: Pepticon It's supposed to be a tonic that's good for you, whatever ails you. Many people my age now, at that time, we're talking about the 50s. And at that time, many people my age, 70, 79 now, they would buy much of it. They bought it because it was 12% alcohol. So I didn't know then why they bought so much. Now I do. And I had a jingle. I'll only do it for you. Parlez-vous français? Pepticon show is good. Pepticon show is good. Pepticon show is good. You can get it anywhere in your neighborhood. I will never do it again.
0: So there you have it.
1: Whoa! Was that on doing obviously some interview he was doing with someone?
0: I guess it. I found it on YouTube while we were talking, and there's other people doing a Pepticon jingles as well. But so apparently,
1: was that a product targeted just for older people?
0: No, it was mostly a product targeted for lower income ghetto areas, and it was region.
1: Really?
0: I think it was regional. I don't believe it was national by any means. But I was aware of it, and I always thought it was funny they came from Memphis, because in the back of my mind I thought that Shearing Plow probably produced it, you know, because that was the big employer in Memphis back then. But
1: wow.
0: It wasn't Shearing Plow.
1: that's some history right there.
0: Yeah. Absolutely, but there you go. So, yeah, he explained that he played records.
1: That's amazing. I wish I could have heard. Well, you know, hell, if I wouldn't have passed through Memphis with that recorder, I don't think there's any air checks of Rufus Thomas out there that I found.
0: Yeah. Let me see if there's any. I never look for something on YouTube.
1: I think that he could do practically anything he wanted, but that show was on middays. Well,
0: yeah.
1: I think it...
0: Okay, I got
1: go
0: one.
1: Ahead.
0: I got a couple here. Let's see. I got a few, actually. How about
1: really?
0: That?
1: Really?
0: Uh-huh. You just don't look very hard.
1: Apparently, I don't. Maybe I need to get back to Google again.
0: I don't know. Well, you know, I mean, I'm a Google girl. I don't give a damn.
1: I know. I don't hold that against you.
0: Yeah, right. It's it works. You know, that's the deal. It works. We've got, the Funky Chicken. I want to do that one. I've got something else. Yeah, we got.
1: I did play Walking the Dog by Sunday night on the Soul.
0: As well you should.
1: I did that right after I ran one of his excerpts of him playing the blues. I think that's all he did on his show back in at least the 70s. You know, it was a blues show that he was playing. Good old scratchy blues songs.
0: Well, hang on a minute, and I will give you an air check from August of 1971 of Rufus Thomas. So don't go away.
1: Really?
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0: Radio, I'm Raleigh James. Billy Bob didn't think I'd find it. Well, actually, I did because Huey Lewis is on it. All right, Gwyneth Paltrow and Huey Lewis cruising 2000 on the Hollywood label from that movie, whatever the heck the movie was. So there you go, Billy Bob. Hope you heard it. Now, back to Johnny in Austin for a couple minutes on WDIA. So let's see what this one sounds like.
1: The big number five, so about a survey sound. Hey, let's talk to you now about your schooling. Who said college is for the squares? Have you been with this Reed, Willie Davis, Tony Agee? Nah, together, aren't they? They really together. They got themselves together at Grambling College. So don't you be a square. You get yourself together at Grambling. Then you can wake up one morning and be somebody. Combination of talent here on the Lucas Dumba Show. Marvin Gaye, Jim Weston. It got to be a miracle.
2: All it takes to be what you gonna do?
1: Look, you better try to straighten up that big leg girl. Here now comes the big number 15. No power, love ain't found. This one comes from the Temptations. At 157, WDIA had the soul down. They would have let you know, like I don't already know.
2: What's that, man?

0: Olympus Giant.
1: At 2 o'clock, y'all, and here's the sticker. Excuse me. Give me your money.

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1: I'm Hunger Super.
0: Hey, baby, we got something new coming through with a heavy 1070. Your name will win a whole lot of money. WDI's annual scholarships award day is Saturday, August 28th at 9:30 in the morning.
2: All right, that'll give you some of it. Obviously not good quality. Somebody taking a little microphone and putting it on the radio, but there you have it. That is definitely Rufus Thomas.
3: That's interesting, too, because I noticed that they had the same jingle package as we did at KYOK back in 71.
2: Of course. Yeah, it was like that. And probably Tanner for free. You know, Pepper Tanner jingles, you just have to
3: Know. Actually, that's when KYOK was owned by Star Broadcasting,
2: right,
3: and they had bought TM, I believe.
2: Well, then it could have been by 71.
3: Yeah, that was. Okay. They were TM jingles. Yeah.
2: All right, there you go. And they syndicated them to a lot of the soul stations.
3: Yeah, well, so it was KKDA AM in Dallas
2: yeah,
3: was running the same package. So
2: yeah.
3: I didn't want to get off on all that tangent, but I hope your listeners enjoyed the Rufus Thomas Show because they had him doing regular format there.
2: Yes, absolutely.
3: So maybe the day I heard him, he was just free-forming it. You know, I like I said, he could probably do anything he wanted.
2: That's true. Yeah,
3: 1971. It was the same year that I passed through and spent the night there in Memphis.
2: Yeah.
3: Wow.
2: So there
3: Pretty
2: you
3: cool.
2: have it.
3: Well, thank you for all your time and your listeners who
2: have
3: taken the time to listen to me on my Sunday night show.
2: Yeah,
3: be there
2: or be square, 6 p.m. Central to midnight. And you have to listen on Sunday nights because it's not like it's archived and you can listen some other time. You got to be listening on Sunday night, 6 to midnight at soulofthecity.net.
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2: Absolutely.
3: It show's over a year old. It's doing well. And I thank your listeners who have checked it out. I really do. With that, I need to let you get on with your next caller.
2: All right. Thanks for calling. Appreciate it.
3: We'll talk soon.
2: I hope so.
3: Raleigh.
2: All right.
3: Good night.
2: Deal. Uh-huh. So, 888-876-5593. Yeah, as usual, I'm too long-winded. But, let's see. Mike in Elmwood Park, welcome back to WGN. Are you still with me, Mike? No, we lost Mike. He was going to talk about the KFWB album. And I think that's the same one that I've got. And we can talk about that. Hopefully, a call back. It was on Liberty. I mean, not. It was a special project for Liberty. But yeah, and they disc coveries, I think, if that's the one. Yeah, I've got it. So, but Mike, yeah, call back. We can talk about what's on it because some of it is good stuff and some of it is, are you kidding me? Yeah, exactly why they put Gidget on it, I don't know. But yeah, but some of the stuff is actually pretty good. All right. Among my souvenirs? No, that wouldn't have been on my list, but nonetheless. All right. So let's see. We have Eduardo in Tampa. Welcome back to WGN Radio. We lost Eduardo? Ooh, that doesn't usually happen. Man, if I've scared Eduardo away, well, actually, I don't worry about that as much as I hope the phone system's still holding up. We'll see. Jimmy P. on the South Side, are you with us? No. Oh, this is not good. This is not good. All right. So, because I don't believe that everybody get, well, maybe one Rufus air check would do that. No, I don't think so. Clayton in Silver Springs, are you still with us?
4: Yes, I am.
2: All right, Clayton, what's up?
4: Well, Raleigh, I was just calling to see how you were doing and update you about my housing situation.
2: Yes.
4: Well,
2: yeah, tell me about that. I wanted, because we were you know, afraid you were going to be on the street or something. So where are you living?
4: Well, right now I'm living in a nursing home, but my insurance will only let me live here till November 10th. And then there's a good possibility I might end up on the street.
2: Oh, geez. Yeah, I know. When you're in that type of care, there's a very severe time limit on that. So, yeah. Oh, man. Well, hopefully between now and then you can come up with something. Do you have a social worker or someone you're working with?
4: Yeah, I've got a social worker that I'm working with at the nursing home.
2: Good.
4: We've pretty much ran out of housing options. We've tried filling out every single application we possibly could. I will be going back to college in January, but there's a good possibility if we cannot get this figured out before November 10th, We're pretty much donezo.
2: So from November 10th to like January 10th, 2 months, you'd be on the street?
4: Potentially, if we can't figure anything out, I might end up having to go back to the hospital again.
2: Well, yeah, but they'll only admit you if there's a reason. Hopefully you won't be that ill.
4: Well, the only reason I went to the hospital was, again, for the same reason. I had no else to go.
2: I know, but, you know, I mean, the rules are so stringent on whether that, just like we talked about the length of time you could remain in a nursing facility or hospital admittance, there's got to be a medical need for that.
4: Right, and that's the thing. Even the homeless shelters don't accommodate blind people. I was actually just talking to Ken about that not too long ago, actually.
2: That's horrible. Do the homeless shelters just shut their door if you're blind?
4: Pretty much.
2: Oh, that's unacceptable. Absolutely.
4: That's all they do.
2: That's unacceptable. Oh, man. I hate hearing that. And if there's anybody who is listening who has some insight in this, it's late in the show, I know. Tomorrow we've only got an hour from midnight to 1, but I'd like to know, because it seems to me it's just unconscionable that there's no option whatsoever. The idea that they'll put you on the street and you'll be on the street for 2 months, it seems like there's got to be something else.
4: I know. That's actually what me and Ken were actually talking about off air not too long ago.
2: Yeah.
4: I mean, yeah, the nursing home has its problems, but overall, it's much safer than being out on the street.
2: Well, of course it is, but they're going to be limited to how long they can keep you.
4: Yeah, and that's... We've been looking for housing for that reason, and... The social worker is going to try to make a post on one of the Facebook groups that she's a part of to see if somebody might know of a housing arrangement here in Indianapolis.
2: God, I hope so, because, you know, it is against the law for a homeless shelter to discriminate, because there's no policy that says they can, and the ADA prohibits discrimination. Now, it would come down to you having to file and, you know, what might happen to you in terms of retribution, but they can't do that legally.
4: Right, and that's exactly what Wheeler Mission did.
2: Well, the other thing, a lot of religious shelters, which that might be, incorrectly claim they are exempt from that, but that is not true, and so that's where you file an ADA complaint.
4: Yeah. Oh, and I will tell you, group homes, like certain ones, heart-to-heart housing is a good example, because within 24 hours of me moving there and getting set up, guess what? They threw me out.
2: Why? What was their reason, their official reason? What'd they tell you?
4: Their cover-it-up reason was they thought I needed a higher level of care, which I didn't.
2: Okay.
4: I just needed a single room to myself.
2: Yeah, right.
4: For me, my diapers, my... equipment that I needed to function.
2: Right. Well, you see stories occasionally about the government, the Justice Department, coming down on some homeless shelters. There's one in Pittsburgh about a decade ago or more that they really just threw the book at for that. So, you know, occasionally they do act on it. And, you know, what they're claiming is, you know, we lack the space or the accommodations for people with disabilities. But then, and then you talk about, okay, how about some of the blind organizations, which are, you know, very much in your corner. What do they say about this?
4: They can't provide housing.
2: Oh, no, of course they can't. But they can certainly provide pressure on lawmakers and on facilities in terms of advocating.
4: I don't know, and that's the truth. I don't know what they're saying about it.
2: Yeah.
4: Surely they're not happy.
2: But they should be saying something, because this is a crisis. You can't be alone.
4: Yeah, and
2: you absolutely can't be alone. So
4: that's what Ken is saying.
2: Yeah, and I, you know, and especially since there are such laws and since the Justice Department is known to come down on people, but that doesn't help you right now because you are within a month of being on the street. And this is where hopefully your social worker isn't going to just allow you to be dismissed to the street.
4: Yeah, and legally, they can't, legally, a nursing home can't discharge me if they don't have a safe discharge plan for me.
2: Good. If that, and you know, that makes a lot of sense. Now that you say that, I do remember that provision. Good. Then that would not be safe. So, okay, let's hope we go with that for right now.
4: Yeah, and that's according to the Nursing Home Reform Act.
2: Yeah, so absolutely.
4: That's actually federal law.
2: Right. So then they're not going to be throwing you out on the 10th. Good. Because they can't be.
4: Well, but the DON is saying otherwise.
2: Well,
4: the Director of Nursing is saying otherwise.
2: Director of Nursing can say anything they want, but here's the thing. Forewarned is forearmed. Get your ducks in a row now. Find out who the people that you would need to contact if they were to throw you out are. And be in touch with them and to let them know that you're being threatened with it. So that you're proactive, that you do it in advance, not on the 10th.
4: I agree, and I actually did start to get some of that stuff in motion.
2: Good.
4: I'm actually speaking to the long-term care ombudsman.
2: Okay. Good.
4: And they usually come down on places for that kind of thing.
2: Yeah, I just don't believe that that the nursing home can discharge you based on that. But keep me posted. Let me know what's going on. And hopefully somebody who is listening to this, if not tonight, because we're running out of time, someone will call us tomorrow in our hour or next week. We've got full shows all week.
4: Yeah, and I also did get a new portable telephone. It's a Southwestern Bell.
2: Yeah, sounds good.
4: F905.
2: Sounds good. Yeah. Absolutely. All right, keep me posted. Good to hear from you, and hopefully you'll have better news next time.
4: I'm hoping so, too.
2: Okay, thanks, Clayton. Appreciate it. All right, and I'm kind of relieved that there is that legal provision that they can't just put you on the street, because that's a bit much, don't you think? All right, so back to Mike in Elmwood Park, who's trying again. Maybe we'll actually hear him. Mike in Elmwood Park, are you there?
5: Yes, sorry.
2: All right.
5: Yeah, I heard your interview with Mr. Kelly earlier.
2: Oh, Shotgun Tom, yes.
5: Yeah, I got this album I talked to you, I think, on Monday, KFWB.
2: Is it the Discoveries album?
5: Yeah.
2: Yeah, I've got it.
5: Got all the DJs on it?
2: Yeah, no, I absolutely. I own this album. But it's really weird because, you know, I'm some of the stuff on it is like, who picked that? But nonetheless, yeah, Hawaiian Wedding Song by Andy Williams, if this is the same album. Oh, my good God.
5: Yeah. The other one is With the Wind and the Rain in Your Hair, Pat Boone.
2: Oh, my God. I've forgotten about that. Yes, that is on there. And Gidget. And somewhere. All that, and Sean Sunday and more, but yeah, and yeah. Yeah, there are the eight jocks on the front cover, disc coveries. Yep.
5: Yeah, the last guy, Bill Mitchell Reed. I've got an Increase album that's got him on the cruising.
2: Oh sure, absolutely. Well, a funny story about that. I was working at Watermark, and you know, that's people who basically produced it, Tom Rounds and Ron Jacobs, and you know, I at first actually believed they were original air checks, and they laughed me out of the building. It turned out they were all recreations, but with B. Mitchell Reed, because they were doing the WMCA stuff where he was frenetic, they had to actually go out and get uppers to put him on drugs to do that recording.
5: Really?
2: Yeah, because he became a laid-back AOR jock at KLOS, you know. And so they're like, no, you got to scream like WMCA. Because before WMCA, he had been at KFWB, and he was, you know, wild and screaming. And then he went to WMCA from 63 to 65, and he was wild and screaming. But when he came back to L.A., he was laid-back.
5: You know, there was another guy... There's another guy in St. Louis, Jack Carney.
2: Oh, of course.
5: And I couldn't understand. What was some kind of Snackenberg? I didn't understand that. I don't know what that was about. Pookie Snackenberg. It didn't make any sense.
2: Yeah, he was on WIL with Pookie Snackenberg. Yes, that was his alter ego. He'd throw his voice.
5: Okay.
2: And that was what he did. And he was on WIL, which is a really good top 40 station. Balaban owned it from 58 to 60. Okay. And that's where he came up with Pookie Snekkenberg. And then he went to WABC briefly. That was not a happy time. And then he came back to St. Louis. It was Camo X, I think, for a while. Well, for a while, 13 years. All right, a while. And but sadly, he died. And I remember exactly when. It was right around Thanksgiving 1984. And
5: really?
2: It was sudden because he was only 52 years old.
5: Yeah, he was with it.
2: But he was funny. He was absolutely funny.
5: Yeah, the only trouble with Increase, when they came back out with the...
2: Here's what happened.
5: They put a disclaimer, something about contracts or...
2: Well, here's what it was. And, oh, man, I thought that Ron Jacobs was going to have a coronary. What it was it was sold, and they wouldn't pay the music rights to license the original versions. And so that's what it was. And so then finally, I think they came back eventually, either on CD or something, with the original versions, but they wouldn't do the originals. And, man, Ron Jacobs was, I thought that was his end right there. But that's what it was. It was all money. They didn't want to pay licensing. And yeah, it sounded like crap, but I'm pretty sure, and I don't quote me, because I know in the mid-80s, Ron had called me and he said, I want to do a couple more years on Cruisin', and you're the only person who knows the jocks. I'm like, oh, God, help me. But anyway, and I don't know that ever came to fruition. I think a couple of them did. But the bottom line to this was that the people who ruined it, eventually they were gone. And I don't remember the particulars, but I know when they bought it, because, you know, Increase was a made up label type thing. When they bought it, I know poor Ron, I literally thought he would die. You know,
5: I can imagine. Yeah, sure.
2: Yeah. He was so mad. Well,
5: like I say, I like getting an album like this, and I've got several from CFL from Chicago.
2: Oh, know, sure. CFL. Sure.
5: I've got one that I saw in the thrift store. It's Hits from the Vault for WLS, and it's got all the DJs on the front. It's really a nice album. Put on Chess, too.
2: By the way, I think KTEL wound up with Intel. But any increase. But I'm done. John says, shut up. All right, it's a night. Talk to you later. Okay, bye. And apologies to John and Durham. Sorry about that. James on the south side. Thanks, Adam, for keeping us on the air, and John for screening your calls. Above all, absolutely true. Thank you for calling. It's what makes the show a pleasure to do. I'm Raleigh James. It's WGN Radio.
6: 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I'm Grant Marshall, 2020 News. 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Mission Impossible. In Florida, a four-person felony crime crew allegedly cracked into a vacant Cape Coral business next to a jewelry store, carved through the wall next door, and waited inside for the manager. Feds say they then flashed firearms, forced open the safe, and fled the scene with $1 million in bling. Three suspects were caught, one still on the loose, with the FBI offering a $50,000 reward. Call it Extreme Makeover Felony Edition. Duct and Cover. A 67-year-old Arizona real estate salesman allegedly turned an American Airlines cabin into an airborne anger arena, belching bigoted barbs, blasting passengers, and getting physical. Fellow flyers finally fought back, zip-tying the turbulent traveler and duct-taping him to his seat. The Dallas to Newark flight diverted to Baltimore, where cops cuffed him and his company canned him. Turns out his hottest listing was a window seat with rigid restraints. Kitten Caboodle. A North Carolina grandma's accused of parking her precious 8-month-old passenger in a powerless car while the mercury melted at a nasty 96 degrees so she could cuddle free kittens at a McManus animal shelter. Deputies say she spent 10 minutes browsing before bouncing back to baby. Fortunately, the child was okay. Grandma got cuffed, then allegedly asked if she could finish feline shopping. It seems curiosity doesn't just kill the cat, it kills common sense. And that's what's happening. I'm Grant Marshall, 2020 News.
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0: 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I'm Raleigh James. 3 hours to spend together, and the first hour we're going to open talking to, well, if you listen to the Sirius 60s at 6 channel, you know him well, or if you're from Southern California, you absolutely know him well. And next week he will be in Chicago, yes, taking the honors at the Radio Hall of Fame, Shotgun Tom Kelly. Welcome to WGN Radio.
1: Oh, Raleigh, it is so wonderful to hear your voice again and talk with you.
0: Well, thank you. You know, you're in some rarefied company. You're also in some very embarrassing company, but we won't mention those names.
1: And we
0: all know who they are. But you're up there, and you know, it's interesting because you're still alive, and of course, you replaced the real Don Steele on K-Earth, and it took 24 years after he died for him to get in there, so you're making good time.
1: I guess so. You know, I don't like to use the word replaced. I succeeded the real Don.
0: Yeah. Yeah, he's your
1: He was one of my heroes, you know.
0: I was going to ask you about that. You know, we've talked about a lot of things, but not the very young Tom Kelly. Who was it, or how many people were there that really influenced you that you said, "Mom, Dad, this is what I'm going to do with my life"?
1: Well, you know, I got to tell you, my mom was a big radio listener, and this is in my book, All I Want to Do Is Play the Hits. I came home from school when I was about 10 years old, and mom was listening to Kogo Radio, and the guy's name was Frank Thompson, and he was putting people on the air. So I just came home from school, and St. John of the Cross Catholic School, and my mom said, "Tommy, why don't you go down and see Frank Thompson at Kogo Radio? He's putting people on the air. Maybe he'll put you on the air."
0: Yeah.
1: So I went down there, looked in the window. He was on location in this trailer. I saw two turntables and a microphone. And Raleigh, I got to tell you, you know the feeling.
0: Oh, yeah.
1: I was mesmerized.
0: Yeah, that was it. You were done. You were cooked. It was over. So
1: yeah, And then he put me on the air. He said, "Well, the other young man standing outside the Kogo Mobile Studios, come in here, young man. What's your name?" "Well, my name is Tom." "What school do you go to, Tom?" "I go to St. John of the Cross Catholic School." "Well, here is 4 tickets to see the L.A. T-Birds when they come to San Diego."
0: Oh.
1: And, oh, man, I thought he handed me $1 million.
0: You know?
1: So I went home, and my mom, "I heard you, Tommy, on the radio." And I said, "Look at Mom, I got tickets to see the T-Birds, you know, the roller skate girls, you know."
0: Yeah.
1: So, I mean, I was cooked. I built my own little radio station in my bedroom. And so I started, you ask how I started, that was it right there.
0: Not unusual, and the best training ever, because as I've often said, before radio is an art, it is a skill. And if you don't have the basics down, we're never going to discover if you're good enough to have that art. So you did that in your bedroom, like many of us, and that's terrific. Now, before I ask anything else, here's something else I've never asked you before, and I do not think it's in your book, All I Want to Do Is Play the Hits, which we have had you on to talk about, and it is a wonderful book, and it's available at Amazon and other places as well.
1: Yes, it is.
0: All right, so here we have Frank Thompson, but here you are 10 years old. What were the songs, if any, that captured you, that you said, "I'm going to listen to the radio forevermore. This is just too good to be true"?
1: Well, you mean the songs that Frank played?
0: Well, it didn't have to be Frank. Tuning that radio dial, all of us have those songs where we're captured by them. First, it's the personalities like Frank Thompson, but then along the way, we hear the music, and that's when we're goners completely. So what were some of them that really floated your boat?
1: Well, you know, I was really into instrumentals, and I used to listen, of course, to KCBQ. KCBQ was a really big radio station in San Diego, as Boss Radio 136 KGB. But some of the songs that I really liked, the Seamus Patrick O'Hara on KCBQ played. I loved Kenny Ball, Midnight in Moscow.
0: Okay. No, that's great. That's absolutely great. Yeah.
1: And then, of course, Green Onions. I just love Green Onions. Green Onions was the song, is a song, Raleigh, that has been used in more movies than any other song.
0: I'm not surprised. And, you know, when you were listening to those records when they were current, it was a very different time in radio because, of course, hourly news was somewhat required. And for many people who were joining

0: people posthumously, the two that really stood out to me, B. Mitchell Reed should have been in there years ago, so I'm glad you're keeping him company. And speaking of Chicago, I hope they do a lot with Vivian Carter. That's the V in VJ. And she deserves, and she was on the air, and Gary too, she deserves all the credit in the world. So this is going to be a fun night for you for sure. And
1: here, you mentioned Charlie Van Dyke. Who was on WLS, you know, with Landecker and all those guys.
0: And Fred Winston.
1: So anyway, do we have time to tell the Charlie Van Dyke story? Do we have to go to a break?
0: Let me do this. I'm glad you're thinking of it, because everybody who listens to the show knows that I can't tell time. But I'll do this, and we'll be right back to it. All right. And, of course, it fits, because I'm going to talk about the Sea Crane Company, who, if you like radio, you'll love the Sea Crane Company and probably know all about them. Bob Crane, many years ago, like many of us, was so frustrated with the quality of reception on the radios being sold. He said, I can do better. And he did. And today, the Sea Crane Company has literally over a dozen radios that Bob concocted, and all of them are unique. And one of them that I love, in fact, it's my bedside companion, is the CC Radio 2E. Now, what makes it better? Well, if you're into reception, do this. 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Yeah, it'll be case closed. But not only is it terrific to pull in weak distant AM and FM, by the way, stations with clarity that a lot of radios missed, but it's got terrific sound. It can be adjusted to sound any way you want to. It's a great speaker all the way around. And for emergencies, of course, it's got the NOAA weather radio and the weather alert and all those kind of things. 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

0: WGN Radio. I'm Raleigh James. Well, you bet you never thought you'd see the day that I play Led Zeppelin. Well, it was Donna Beloit who requested it, and I was willing because actually it has been used in some shave contests in South Carolina. Yep, absolutely. 1975 on Swan Song from the album Physical Graffiti. And we are talking with Shotgun Tom, who next week is being inducted into the Radio Hall of Fame. And as you know, here on WGN, you're surrounded by people who are in the hall, John Records Landecker and Bob Surratt, both still on the air, and so many who Wally Phillips and, you know, Orion Samuelson and Bob Collins, and I'm leaving somebody out, I'm sure Jack Brickhouse and others who are already in. But surprising how many people aren't, and it's exactly where you belong, like I say, unlike some people on the list. But Fred Winston as well, so you're going to have a good time next week.
1: Oh, I know I am. I know. And by the way, I got one of those CC radios. They are terrific.
0: Oh, good. All right.
1: I've had mine for years.
0: By the way, I'm glad you mentioned it because I forgot to mention that, you know, when I talk about the reception and all that, it also has today's bells and whistles, like

0: you know, digital presets and a clock and alarm and timer, all the things you want, as well as reception.
1: Yeah.
0: So, yeah. Good.
1: Yeah, it's great radio, man.
0: Yeah.
1: So
0: yeah.
1: Anyway.
0: Yes.
1: Landegger voted for me. I want to thank John for
0: doing that. As well he should. All right.
1: Well, you know, there was 25 of us that were nominated, and then they had to bring that 25 down to just 6.
0: Mm-hmm.
1: And so the 6 of us, you know, was Fred Winston, myself, and Charlie Van Dyke. Now,
0: yeah.
1: Now, Raleigh, Charlie Van Dyke means so much to me. This is so wonderful that this happened. Because when I was in Bakersfield, working at Caffey, doing the afternoon drive show there, and then on the weekends, on Saturday morning, I had a live children's TV show on ABC 23 in Bakersfield. I was Nemo the Clown. Remember that?
0: Yes, I do.
1: Because I always wanted to get into children's television. And so I was doing that. But then, Raleigh, I heard that Charlie Van Dyke was program director of Boss Radio, 136 KGB. And my dream was to be a boss jock. So I heard there was an opening at KGB. I sent an audition tape, and are you ready for this? Now, I never knew Charlie at that time,
0: yeah.
1: But this big voice, Charlie Van Dyke, came calling me one at my apartment. Said, "Oh, yeah, shotgun, this is Charlie Van Dyke, and I got your tape, and I think it's pretty good. At least I hope it's pretty good. So what I'm going to do is I'm going to be coming into Bakersfield when you least expect it in the next couple of weeks. And I'm going to listen to you on KAFY."
0: Oh, God, and the next couple of weeks, that had to set you on. Yeah, it's usually I'll be there tomorrow, but now you have a few weeks to have to be excellent every day. So how many times did you vomit?
1: Oh, my God, it was true. I was on edge.
0: Yeah.
1: So anyway, one week went by, and there was Charlie Van Dyke standing outside the window.
0: Oh.
1: And we exchanged pleasantries, and then I got off the air because I was doing an afternoon drive there. So he took me to dinner. We went to dinner and had a wonderful conversation. I was so in awe of Van Dyke. I mean, let's face it, the WLS, KFRC, CKLW, the guy worked everywhere. And he wanted to be a PD. I don't know why anybody wants to be a PD, but he was a PD. And so when he says, "Well, I got your tape, and I listened to your show on Caffey, and I really like it." And he said, "Duggan, how bad do you want to be at KGB?" And I said, "Charlie, more than anything in this world." And right then and there, he extended his hand. He goes, "Welcome to KGB."
0: Oh, man. And this is your hometown. Man, not only
1: my hometown.
0: Yeah. Oh,
1: come
0: man.
1: Come on, Raleigh.
0: Yeah.
1: He brought me into the big time, and so this is really serendipitous. Now, he's going in next week like I'm going in next week, and we're going in together, and it's wonderful.
0: Oh, it is. It is. That's a truly great story. You know, when I heard you got in, one of the things, I knew there were a lot of other people from L.A. radio, of course, and Chicago radio, but I thought, okay, I'm going to look up Bakersfield, and I'm going to look up San Bernardino. And you'll be pleased to know you are the first personality from either of those cities to be inducted into the Radio Hall of Fame.
1: You're kidding.
0: Nope.
1: Wow.
0: Nope. So, yes.
1: I'll be doggone.
0: I sort of thought that was going to be the case, but you were great in San Bernardino, and that's something that's usually overlooked when people talk about your career. And you must have
1: been Bakersfield.
0: Bakersfield, yeah. But you were in San Bernardino too, weren't you?
1: No. I never was in San Bernardino.
0: I thought you were.
1: No, I wanted to work at KFXM, but they wouldn't hire me.
0: Really?
1: No.
0: And you weren't one of them.
1: I was at KACY in Oxnard.
0: Right. Maybe that I knew, Ventura. I don't know. I figured you were one of the K-men. I'm very surprised about that. So
1: K-men 129. Yeah. Love that station.
0: Yeah, absolutely. I'm very surprised you weren't. But yeah, Ventura, I remember that well, and Bakersfield. And, of course, you mentioned television. And when I was in Indianapolis, it was great. I'd turn on the TV in Indianapolis, and there was your kid show. It was a lot of fun.
1: Yeah, and words are popping on WRTV. Yeah.
0: Yeah. No, it was terrific.
1: And you used to watch it. I'm so flattered.
0: Well, you know, I did overnight, so you know those were my hours. I was still awake. So sure, Saturday morning TV. Absolutely, it was terrific. So this is just,
1: you know, we flew those kids in from the different markets. We were in Denver to KMGH TV, WRTV in Indianapolis where you were, and we produced this show in San Diego,
0: right.
1: And we did it on Saturdays. We had to do 5 shows every Saturday. We did in 5 different audiences, too, and I had 5 different changes of clothes.
0: Oh, man.
1: And so we did 3 in the morning, broke for lunch, and then 2 in the afternoon. That's basically how they do television shows. The Price is Right's done that way, all those TV shows, because they got to get, 30 shows for a season, right?
0: Right. No, absolutely. And especially those strip shows like Bowling for Dollars or whatever, there would be 5 in one day. And my favorite thing, my absolute favorite thing was the markets where the hosts drank, because by the Friday show, it was hilarious. So I will say yours were disappointingly consistent. You did not have that problem. No, it was just great.
1: Well, you know, you are so smart. When you were at KFMB, I had my voiceover business going, and I was unsure about. I remember I was doing WRTV in Florida.
0: Oh yeah,
1: and
0: Palm
1: I was
0: Beach.
1: A little unsure about. I was a little unsure about the cities, but I knew you knew every city and how to pronounce it in the United States. And I used to go during the breaks at KFMB when you did that talk show there. Yeah. You used to help me do this stuff. Do you remember that?
0: Yes, Boca Raton.
1: So, yeah, that's right, Boca Raton.
0: hang on a minute. Don't go away. Stay right where you are. And we'll talk more with Shotgun Tom Kelly. And I'm hogging the mic, but if you would like to get in the action, you can do that, 888-876-5593. Don't want to hold him over too long because he's actually got a life and, of course, a daily show on Sirius 60s. Yes, 60s at 6. All that and more coming up on WGN Radio.
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0: might come by train, might grab a boat and sail. 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
1: 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We're talking to Shotgun Tom Kelly as of next Tuesday, the 8th, in the Radio Hall of Fame, and that's just truly exciting. And how long are you going to be in Chicago?
2: Well, I'm going to be there for 3 days, Raleigh, and we have a great bunch of guys. Flash Phelps is in the morning on Sirius XM, 60s Gold on Channel 73. That's where we are now. And we got another Hall of Famer, Pat St. John.
1: Yes.
2: He was in, 2 years ago?
1: Yes.
2: And then we got Dave Heffel and we got Mike Kelly. We got a great group of professionals that are on Channel 73, 60s Gold with us.
1: You know, that's I hate to say this. I've even got a preset for that on Sirius just because of you. And I figured they were still 60s at 6. I didn't know they changed their channel.
2: No. You know, they changed us from 60s on 6 to
1: 73. That's
2: Channel 73.
1: No.
2: And do you know I've been there for 8 years?
1: Oh, my God. Well, you're a lifer.
2: I know.
1: You're absolutely a lifer at this point. Yeah, it's terrific. And before I do anything else, Donna Beloit wants to talk to you. I believe that he is a denizen of listening to your TV show. So, Donna Beloit, welcome to WGN Radio.
3: I want to talk to you.
1: All right, Don, turn off your radio. You can do this.
2: Oh, yeah.
1: Yes.
2: Yeah.
1: Don, are you still? Yeah. All right.
3: Yeah.
1: There you are.
3: Tom, thank you so much. I'm streaming. I'm not usually doing this, but I'm streaming Raleigh and you. And Raleigh, thanks for playing my song earlier, by the way.
1: Happy to do it.
3: But my parents were obsessed with, games and Boggle especially and different things like that. And that Words of Poppin' game, I had some relatives around San Diego. Do you have any special memories that McGraw-Hill, they sponsored that, right? And they were always doing so many great things. But do you have any special, maybe you could explain how that worked or any special memories of doing that game?
2: Oh, yeah. Well, it was a great television show. It was educational for kids. We had three games. We had played Mix a Word, and then we had the Hangman game where we gave you a couple of letters. That's the Build a Word. And then we had, at the end, we had Find a Word. So it was, and I won 2 Emmy Awards for that show, ran 5 seasons. But when I auditioned for that show, they had, there was probably about 20 of us AFTRA qualified people to audition for the show. And I used to watch children's personality when I was a kid. His name was Johnny Downs. He was one of our gang. He was Johnny in our gang. And he was my favorite kid show host. And he was there the same night auditioning for Words of Poppin'. And I said, Johnny, I'm out of here. I'm going to watch you every Saturday. You're going to be doing the show. I'm out of here. And he poured, I remember he did this. He poured a cup of coffee out of a thermos that he had. He said, you know, Shotgun, you have just as much right to audition for this Words of Poppin' show as I do. And he went in on audition, and then I went in. And then the producer called me and said, you got the job. And I go, wait a minute, you got to get Johnny Downs. I was fighting the guy.
1: Yeah, right.
2: And no. So, I mean, that was, you ask if there's any special, that was right at the beginning. And then I did the show for 5 years with live audiences. And it was really richly rewarding. My wife, Linda, really helped me go over the, you know, the wife is really important in your career.
1: Yeah.
2: And you know, I had to go over 5 scripts every Saturday, and my wife helped me go over those, and thank God for Linda, you know.
1: Oh, absolutely. You know, but I have to laugh when you say a wife is important, because we all know the story of Humble Harv. But Humble, who had murdered his wife, wound up in, I'm telling you this for a reason, you know that, of course, wound up in Philadelphia. Yeah. And he was working at WFIL. And I'll never forget it, because Harvey Holiday came in one day and said, Harv, you murdered the wrong wife. So yes, it.
2: Oh, I remember that.
1: Yeah. Oh, yeah. Don't we all? Yeah. But so
2: is it true that Phil Spector's attorney? Harv's attorney.
1: Well, Phil hit him out, and I'll tell you, Harv would have gotten away with it. It would have just been, you know, and you know the story of what happened, and so it would have just been right. One of those crimes of passion. But unfortunately, before he left KHJ, he hid bail money in an album jacket, and see, that showed premeditation. And so if it weren't for that, he'd have gotten off. But even so, I don't think he served 5 years, like 2.5 years or something, and started a radio station in prison.
2: Yeah, he did, boy. You know, Raleigh, you got everything covered. I mean, you know, you bring up all these great things. I mean, you know, I can just sit here and listen to you.
1: No, absolutely. More people listening to you, and I'm thrilled about it, and they'll certainly be. Did they televise this Radio Hall of Fame thing?
2: You know, I think it is going to be online. And by the way, I really wanted, Joey Reynolds to get in. He was nominated.
1: He was nominated.
2: And I really wanted Art Volo, radio's best friend.
1: Yeah.
2: I mean, Art has done so much for you and me and everybody in radio. I thought it would be great to honor Art Volo, radio's best friend, and to get and to get Joey Reynolds in. Wouldn't that be great? Joey Reynolds, me,
1: oh, yeah.
2: Charlie Van Dyke, Fred Winston. That would have been a wonderful time.
1: Yes. And I'll tell you, that was the only thing that said, and me too. And, you know, Joey's getting up there now because he was born in 1939. So hopefully it won't be after he dies. Hopefully next year he'll make the cut.
2: I know. I talked to Joey this morning. And, you know, I'm going, I just really wanted you to get in there, Joey. He said, don't worry about it. I'll get in.
1: Yeah. Yeah, absolutely. Yeah, so. And he will get in, but he's also the kind who wouldn't care if he did or not. In a way,
2: that's what he said this morning. Yeah.
1: I found it somewhat ironic when they finally, 24 years later, nominated Steele, because I remember having conversations with him about this stuff and how he typified it. And he said, I wouldn't want to be in one of those damn things. Well, you are.
2: No,
1: now.
2: I know. You know, it's amazing Joey Reynolds, WKBW, got him at WOR in New York, a great talk show host, and he still he's mentally together. I mean, guy's wonderful.
1: Agreed. Absolutely agreed. I think he's worked at over 50 radio stations and some of the best promotions ever, and worked for Wayne Newton and survived it. So, you know, right there.
2: Oh, yeah, that's right.
1: Yeah. Story's there. Yes, indeed. All right. So I'll take one more call because I don't want to hog you all night. And because I know you've actually.
2: No, hog me all night. don't worry about me.
1: All right. Well, then.
2: I'm thrilled to be on your show. Are you kidding?
1: Oh, that's great. Well, I'm thrilled about it too. Wilbur in New Mexico, welcome to WGN Radio.
4: Hog me all night. What's going on over there?
1: Yeah. Wouldn't you like to know?
4: Hey, Raleigh, the Mighty Zep Boogie with Stu. That was pretty cool.
1: Glad you liked it.
4: Hey, can you guys hear me?
1: Yeah, loud and clear.
2: Oh, yeah. Yeah, we hear you.
4: Okay, cool. I'll hang up and listen to your answer on the radio.
1: Up to
2: no,
1: what?
2: You're not going to. No, come on.
1: All right.
2: Did he hang up?
1: I think so.
2: Oh.
1: That's hilarious. All right. So
2: that sounded like a wise guy to me.
1: Yeah, absolutely. With his own radio career, no doubt. Radio Free Albuquerque or something. But in any event... this is really, as I say, exciting for you, and especially with Charlie Van Dyke and all of that together in the same place. And one of the things, and I know that you feel it every day when you're on Sirius, is that most of what got us into radio is now so long past tense that there's so few personalities left who are still doing it. And even on this list, you're pretty much it. And So two things. Of course, I know that we never thought it would end. We never expected it would. But the other thing, are 10 years old, dying to get into radio. Did it even ever occur to you, assuming you thought you'd live that long, that here you would be at 76 and you're still doing it?
2: You know, that's amazing. I never knew that I'd be at 77, by the way. Thank you for the 76.
1: Yeah.
2: But I never knew that I was going to be on the radio doing it from my home studio and have a national presence. I mean, now I have listeners all over the country. I'm in San Diego. I had a lot of listeners there in L.A. But now all over the all over the country. It's just amazing.
1: Yeah, no, it is. And as I say, looking at the list, I don't believe that any of the people on it are still on the air regularly. And that's probably true for almost everybody who's been inducted. So it's like, you know, more than anybody, you're having the last laugh here. You know, you're the holdout.
2: Yeah, I guess so. I didn't realize that. Well, Van Dyke still does TV voiceover.
1: Oh, yeah. Absolutely. There are certainly people who are doing ancillary careers and things like that, no doubt. But I mean, as far as pulling down a regular air check, and of course, if this were 1962, you couldn't do it like you do now because you wouldn't be doing it from home and you wouldn't be tracking it and all the things. So, you know, when we look at today's advancements, we may wax sentimental about all the things that we lost, but you've gained ability that you otherwise wouldn't have. Now, that said, I know you're among the clan, as am I, who believes that before you can win on the air, you have to win in the hallways. Radio was really our social life as well. It was our life, and it really was, you know, 24/7. Well, now you're doing it from home. It's a little different. Yeah. So
2: it is, but it's so convenient. I used to have to go. You know, my commute to work is about 14 steps.
1: Right.
2: From my bedroom.
1: Right. And you can do it in your underwear. Absolutely.
2: Yeah. No. And I have a complete studio. I don't go to a spare bedroom or, it's a complete studio.
1: Well, we'd expect nothing less from you, a guy who had an exact replica of The Tonight Show in your garage.
2: Yeah, right. In fact, I'm out here in my garage right now in the front of a Hollywood sign and the multicolored curtains that where we used to do the monologue.
1: Yes, yes, absolutely. So, of course, you would have a studio, much like I do. I've got them in two locations, you betcha. So,
2: isn't that great? That's
1: great, man. Well, it is. And, you know, I never thought we'd have this convenience. But as I say, with this convenience comes there's some loss of family in that. At least I sometimes feel a little lonely for what used to be such a group effort.
2: Yeah, well, I still keep in touch with the guys that I work with on Channel 73, 60s Gold, especially Flash Schultz in the morning. I mean, that guy is a genius.
1: That's great.
2: Oh, my goodness.
1: Yeah, it's funny to listen to Pat St. John, of course, because he really made his real name to claim doing AOR. And so...
2: Yeah, he did.
1: Oh, yeah.
2: You're right.
1: And so now that you hear him, you know, playing these formulaic records, you kind of have to chuckle.
2: You know, like my wife, she said, you know what? You should be on the 70s channel. My daughter Melanie said, you should be on the 70s channel. But here's the, Raleigh, listen to this. If I were on the 70s channel, I would feel like I'm working. Because when I was on KCBQ and KGB, I was playing 70s music, and that's work. But when I'm playing 60s music, I was growing up listening to rock and roll stations, and that doesn't feel like work when I'm playing 60s songs. You know what I'm talking about?
1: Oh, do I ever? Plus, also your early career were some of those latter 60s records. So
2: that's right.
1: It was a combination.
2: Yeah.
1: That's a bone I have to pick with Sirius, actually. When they say decades, this is crazy, because they're bifurcated. To me, quote-unquote, the 60s, if we're talking about the early 60s, was really, you know, 56 through 63, you know, because it changed. When you're playing a record from 68 and next to that you're playing Bobby V, The Night Has a Thousand Eyes, you know, it's practically a train wreck. And not your fault. You're not picking them. But I wish...
2: You got that right.
1: Yeah, and I wish, like, for instance, on the 50s channel, you know, hey, I might like Julie London or whoever, but if I'm thinking the 50s, I want some doo-wop, and I don't want it next to Joni James. I wish the decades were more in line with reality musically.
2: You know what I love? People send me an email what they want to hear, and I paraphrase their email on the air. I do at least two an hour.
1: Good.
2: And I've made so many friends by, you know, doing their email, playing their favorite song, telling a story they tell me about themselves. It's just been richly rewarding for me to be on Sirius XM Channel 73, 60s Gold.
1: It's a one-on-one communication and a big time, because even though you're all over the country, that person whose email you read, you're talking directly to them, to their ears.
2: And I am.
1: They hear that, and so that's how the connection is made, which is golden. Yeah, you don't get to choose the music, but other than that, do they totally leave you alone?
2: They do. They do leave me alone. And by the way, this takes a little longer when I prep my show the night before.
1: Right.
2: Because I go through and get my emails and get the songs, and then I have to drag them in. And then here's what I do that's kind of unique. Maybe the other guys don't do it. I put them into my show the next day, and I reply to their email telling them what song to listen to before and what time they're going to be on so they can tell their family and friends and get in. And that's what a lot of them do. I've had people call back or email me back, you know, thank you for alerting us on what time you were going to read our email and play our song. My wife's birthday, and she had tears in her eyes. You, our family will never forget that. Isn't that cool?
1: Oh, it is cool. And they record it, too. They have it. Now, of course, that's...
2: Right.
1: That's
2: they record it.
1: Oh,
2: they
1: sure they do. And that's exactly why Sound Exchange would like to pummel you for this. But yeah, if you tell them what time a record's coming up. But who cares? Screw that.
2: Yeah, that's right.
1: Absolutely. Because, yeah, it does. It's something they will keep forever.
2: Yeah. It's a keepsake.
1: Yeah, it is.
2: Is what it is.
1: Yeah, absolutely. And to think that you've found a way to do that on satellite radio, because normally when we think of satellite radio, we don't think of it being one-on-one, and we don't think about that that type of intimacy. But you're doing it, and you may be the only person on it.
2: I found a niche.
1: Yeah, a great one. No, and absolutely.
2: And it's working.
1: You've been good in all you've done. You know, I mean, let's face it. Coming on the air after Steel, that's no easy task either. But
2: oh my God.
1: Oh yeah, I know that.
2: I was frightened to death.
1: Yeah.
2: I mean, you got to realize the real Don Steele was and Wolfman Jack. These are two of my heroes.
1: Yeah.
2: To sit in the real Don Steele studio in his chair was just unbelievable.
1: Oh, yeah.
2: And to work with Robert W. Morgan. He was alive at that time.
1: Right. Absolutely. He was. And he was.
2: You know, I actually got to work with Charlie Van Dyke again, because we hired Charlie
1: for the
2: Van
1: voiceovers,
2: Dyke
1: right
2: for mornings, and I was doing afternoons at K-Earth.
1: Yeah. So that was a great time. But this is like I said, really different in terms of covering it nationally and all of that. So it's a wonderful thing. You're probably the only person on Sirius who is actually doing that. I hope they recognize it.
2: Yeah. Well, no, Flash Phillips in the morning. He's national, and of course, Pat St. John.
1: Oh, sure.
2: Pat St. John does a heck of a show. He does 6 days a week. He does his show on Saturday night is phenomenal. Mm-hmm. And, you know, he produces his show just so beautifully. And he takes phone calls because he's live on the air, you know.
1: Okay. Now, is he operating out of their studios?
2: No. He has his home studio in San Diego. And he does it out of his home studio like I do mine.
1: And he's in San Diego?
2: Yes.
1: Oh, I'll be darned. I didn't know. I learned something tonight.
2: Yeah,
1: all right. Excellent. Yeah. Excellent. Well, may you be on the air a decade from now, because it's just a wonderful thing. And, you know, as I say, there are many people I look at this list and go, oh, my God. But when I saw your name and Fred Winston's name and Charlie Van Dyke's name, I said, yes, absolutely. And like I say, with Vivian Carter and B. Mitchell Reed and even Wink Martindale and Dale Dorman, it's a great crowd. You're going to have a wonderful time.
2: Yeah, they're going to be honored posthumously. And you know, my agent Tony Pepper, you know,
1: yes,
2: he says, hey, you can't be, you know, Tony.
1: Oh, do I ever? We work together at KFMB.
2: That's right. So anyway, he said, now he's an agent, you know, in Hollywood.
1: Good
2: you know
1: for
2: that?
1: Him. No, I think that's what he should be. He'd be great at it.
2: Oh, he is great at it. And here's the deal. He says, hey, listen. Why don't you set a time that you're going to be not doing the Sirius XM show and then and just set a time and then just quit? I don't want to do that. I'm going to keep going until they blow me out, baby.
1: Oh, man. Yeah, well, just keep breathing because I don't
2: want to. Oh, and by the way, they let me do my sound. You better believe it, baby.
1: Yes, which you actually...
2: They don't tell me not to do that.
1: And you actually...
2: Oh, they let me talk about my model trains. I mean, it's great.
1: Yeah. And speaking of you better believe it, baby, you actually got that on The Tonight Show.
2: I did. You know, during the, because you know what a freak of the Tonight Show I am. Johnny Carson was still doing the Tonight Show. I took some friends to the Tonight Show, including Jeff Williams. They were coming back from a break. The band was really playing some really great music. And Johnny said, "Hey, Doc, the band's sounding really great. And what's the name of that song?" And I was looking at Raleigh. I was looking for my silent window. So when Doc Severinsen looked up in the audience and said, "Well, you know, Johnny, we don't know the name of that song. But if anybody out there knows the name of that song, we wish we'd tell us." And then I go, "You better believe it, baby." And then NBC pages, "We're going to be coming in to throw us out of there." And then Johnny picked that up and said, "Hey, Doc, is it You Better Believe It, Baby?" And then Doc goes, "You better believe it, baby. You better believe it, baby." And then they let us stay. But they were going to kick us out.
1: Oh, I think it's great. One of my favorite Shotgun Tom stories. Now, I have a bone to pick with you that you don't even realize, and that is that I send you emails, and I must be going into junk, because I never, ever hear back. And we've talked about this before, so I don't know what. So send me an email at some point, and I will respond. And if I don't respond, we're going to try and figure it out, because I've got your phone number.
2: Yes. No. I'll tell you. All right, I'll send you an email. I'll find your email. Yeah, I think I got your email.
1: Raleigh@raleigh.net. You just have to spell Raleigh, R-O-L-L-Y-E. All right, so this hour has gone way too fast, and hopefully we will do it again soon.
2: Oh, yeah. Are you coming? You're not going to be coming to Chicago.
1: I wish I was, but I'll be with you in spirit. Yeah. God knows. That's why I asked if they televised it. If you wind up with some video, let me know.
2: I think they will. I think Art Volo's going to do something.
1: Oh, well, there we go.
2: Johnny K, you know Johnny K, program director of Coast and K-Earth, and Tony Pepper, they put together this beautiful video montage that's going to play before I go on. It's going to be great.
1: By the way, since I can't tell time, WGN is in commercials, but you're being heard on the stream, and it's about the best I can do.
2: I'm sorry.
1: Oh, no, don't be sorry. Hey, I'm the one who's supposed to be looking at the clock. So we will do it again soon, and I will be looking for your email. And congratulations.
2: Thank you very much, Raleigh.
1: All right. Talk to you soon, I hope.
2: Yes.
1: Okay, so Shotgun Tom Kelly, one of the 2026 inductees in the Radio Hall of Fame on the 8th. I believe that's Tuesday night, along with, some legendary folks, Charlie Van Dyke and Fred Winston, and some of the posthumous people like Vivian Carter and B. Mitchell Reed and Dale Dorman. It's going to be a great time all the way around. So next hour, whatever's on your mind will be on mine, plus your requests coming up on WGN Radio.

WGN Radio. I'm Raleigh James. Georgie Fame, and it was Deb in upstate New York who wanted little Georgie Fame. And yeah, we got another one for too. But it's interesting, I've mentioned many times, he's somewhat of an unlikely pop star because he was really quite a jazz singer and a good one. And that was exhibited to some degree in Yeah Yeah, which originally was an instrumental by Mongo Santa Maria,

it wasn't long before it developed some lyrics, and not totally surprising, it was Lambert, Hendrix, and Bavon who did that, Hendrix supplying the lyrics.

ask her what should we do. I mention movies, but she don't seem to dig that. And then she asked me, why don't I come to her flat and have some supper and let the evening pass by digging records.

0: I got my answer. The only thing I can say, I say yeah, yeah. And that's what I say, I say yeah, yeah.
1: And then 2 years later, Georgie Fame did it, 1965 on Imperial. So 888-876-5593-8888. 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
2: Hi, Raleigh. I got back from the funeral, and my niece had rented, it was her own car, it came back from the repair shop, but she has a 2024 model car, and it has no AM station.
1: Well, is it an electric car?
2: Is it what?
1: Is it an electric car?
2: No, no.
1: What is it?
2: We'll drive, I guess.
1: No, as far as the reason I say that is, sadly, most electric cars don't have an AM section because the manufacturers don't want to spend the extra nickel on isolating it, so it won't have terrible interference problem. But as you know or should know, the House of Representatives passed the AM bill, meaning that no American car manufacturer could manufacture a car that wasn't AM and FM, or possibly no car sold in America could be that way. However, it's got to pass the Senate now, and I'm sure it will. It's a no-brainer. So they're changing it. But yes, it happened. Ford for a while had some cars that were AM only, and there was such blowback that they stopped that. But famously, the electric car manufacturers, Tesla and others, notoriously don't have AM.
2: I called Brad Stevens, our representative, and asked him, ask him how he's going to vote.
1: Well, already, it passed the House.
2: Oh, it did?
1: It passed the House, absolutely. It absolutely passed the House. So now we're just going to wait for the Senate. And hopefully they'll do it either before recess, which is coming up in moments, or in the lame duck session afterwards, because this is absolutely bipartisan.
2: Okay. Well, I'm trying to listen on my little, I have a disabled, broken down crane radio that I listen to.
1: Okay.
2: And I can't even get the thing to turn off or to turn down. I have to take the batteries out in order for it to shut up.
1: Oh, man.
2: But so I want to order a new crane. I got their brochure in the mail the other day.
1: Good. Yeah, that's the new catalog. I did too.
2: And I was wondering, what kind do you have? I want one that's got a light on it.
1: Well, a dial light, you mean? Yeah, the 2E does. I've got most everything that's in that catalog, and I like them all for different reasons. So take a look at the catalog, see the features, and see the one that really calls to you features-wise. But the one I keep by my bed is the 2E. The one I keep in the kitchen is actually the old slide rule dial radio, just because I'm an old-fashioned kind of gal. So I've got them everywhere. And love them all for different reasons. And of course, for emergency, that solar radio that has a little hand crank in the back is just great because it's going to work no matter what. But you can read the catalog and it'll tell you all the features.
2: Yeah, this is what I've had for probably 20 years.
1: Wow.
2: And so it's served its purpose. But I use it. I like to listen to music when at nighttime.
1: Yeah. Well, I
2: was wondering if you could play a couple requests.
1: Sure. What do you want to hear?
2: Well, something by, I just came back from the funeral, and it's been very stressful, and now I have another friend who's gone hospice.
1: Oh.
2: And we don't live in this world for very long, but it's stressful.
1: Well, either for very long or in some cases for too long. But yes, so it's all for a very short period of time. But what is it that floats your boat that you'd like to hear?
2: Something with Nat King Cole.
1: Okay.
2: Or Frank Sinatra.
1: Okay. I'll do it.
2: Something soothing and
1: okay.
2: Nice.
1: We'll do it.
2: Okay.
1: Okay, thanks. Appreciate
2: it. Tonight?
1: I'll move something aside and get it for you on tonight. I promise.
2: Okay, good. Thank you.
1: Okay, all right. So happy to do that. Sounds like it's an emergency. And emergency requests are taken. So 888-876-5593-8888. Raleigh, we got Brian with a Y in Miami with two I's. I think we heard from him a little earlier. Don in Beloit and Johnny in Austin all coming up tonight. Oh, good, on WGN Radio.

0: Molly James, yep, Nelson Riddle's Orchestra, and that, of course, is Nat King Cole, Darling, Je vous aime beaucoup. Took me a long time to learn that back then. 1955 in Capitol, yeah, now I can say it. All right, but nonetheless, big hit, so a lot of reasons to say it, and hopefully Rita in Harwood Heights liked it. All right, Don and Beloit, welcome to WGN Radio.
1: Hey, Riley. Appreciate you putting me on with Tom Kelly. That was really fun.
0: Good. Good.
1: I take it he's being inducted along with people like, is it Wink Martindale?
0: Wink is absolutely put on the posthumous list along with B. Mitchell Reed and Gary Cranston, Dale Dorman. Like I say, Vivian Carter, I really hope they'll do something on her because she to me was a very, very big deal. You know, the V and VJ and Lynn Bremmer and Pierre Robert, who was a big thing in Philadelphia for years on WMMR. And Duke Wright, those are the posthumous. And then among the inductees who are alive are Shotgun Tom and Charlie Van Dyke and Fred Winston. And there are some others, too.
1: You often said that you're not in it for awards or things like
0: no,
1: that.
0: No, absolutely not. No, I'm sure. And these are also partly political. It's so funny, like I say, 24 years after he died, finally in 2021, Real Don Steele got in there. But I just had to laugh because we had many conversations about that's the last thing we want to do. So, you know. Yeah, I have no interest.
1: I think Wink, you know, people... I don't know about other people, but I think most people would of all, you know, associate him with just the game show part of him, you know, and especially he just was over the top with that. He just became so famous just because of that.
0: Well, a lot of the KMPC personalities did that, and then some of the KRLA guys too, like obviously Bob Eubanks, you know, and that. So it was a fairly common thing. I don't know if I mentioned Fred Winston, but I sure meant to, because he is a real big deal, and he is in as well, and I think that's great.
1: I thank you so much for playing my record. I'm in Rhode Island, and I'm doing like some expense reports, and I'm installing a wastewater treatment system and boiler reports and things like that. And I like coming and listening to radio everywhere, but it's been fun. And I just about jumped out of my seat in my hotel room and I heard you playing that
0: Boogie with Stu. Yeah,
1: Ian Stewart there. Yeah.
0: You're
1: right. You're absolutely right. It is very green. It's a kind of a grainy kind of recording, even for that album. But I think that people like real and they like spontaneous jams. Yeah. And Ian Stewart was really well known for doing that roadhouse kind of piano style, boogie woogie stuff. Yeah.
0: And like I say, I heard it in shag contests with septuagenarians dancing to it.
1: Of course.
0: It's got the beat.
1: Right.
0: Like you say, you know, as long as it's got the beat, it's good enough. So, I just would like to roast the audio engineer in hell for that, because the quality could have been much better.
1: Well, I don't think they were planning on recording.
0: I don't care. It was an afterthought in terms of when that came out in 75 and all that. Yeah, I know. But even so, somebody should have done a better job.
1: Yeah. Well, that George Flame and the Blue Flames, you and I talked about that song about a year ago. You played that for me. That was the one that was mislabeled. It was supposed to be Yeah, Yeah, Yeah, but they accidentally shortened it.
0: Actually, I don't know if that's true, because when Mungo Santa Maria did it, it was Yeah, Yeah, and it had a little dash there. And then Lambert, Hendricks, and Bavan, it was Yeah, Yeah, two words with an exclamation point. So I'm not sure. But we're also going to play Getaway, because that was one of Deb's requests. And like I say, Georgie Fame, terrific jazz singer.
1: He was so talented.
0: Yep.
1: So many different instruments and things like that, I think. Yeah.
0: Yep. I find it interesting that in the U.S. he was on Imperial. And that doesn't sound like an act that Lou Chud would normally sign. So I'm sure there's a story of how he got to Imperial, and one day maybe I'll find it.
1: Oh, okay. Well, Riley, it's a great show as always. As always, thank you so much for playing our requests.
0: Yeah, absolutely.
1: I'll talk to you in the next one.
0: Sounds good. Thanks. Appreciate it. So 888-876-5593, 8888-Raleigh. I think I need to do this right now on WGN Radio. Oh, wait a minute. No, I don't. I did my due diligence. I did my break. I did it out of order. So the next song I saw coming up, I thought, oh, God, don't tell me I didn't break. All right. Brian in Miami. Brian with a Y, Miami, two Y's. What's up, Brian?
2: Well, I'll be duly diligent and in expressing myself here and just hope that you don't roast me in Hades afterwards. A bunch of things for you, most notably about the sky, the thwarted skyjacking over, I guess, Saudi Arabia today. I don't want to talk about the details,
0: what I will say, I don't know the details other than what I heard on David Jennings News, but when I heard about it, the first thing I thought is, oh my God, new meaning of in-flight entertainment. So,
2: well, it turned out in the end for the good, and it could have been so different. As we all imagined, but no. What I want to talk about is the coverage on commercial news talk radio. But before that, I wanted to say hello to a new listener I have recruited for your show. I have disabused him of the ill-considered programming choice of WIOD Miami late at night, and convinced him. Well, he's going to pull you in on the stream. He's got one of those smartphones. I don't. I use a landline, and I'm too dumb for a smartphone. That should be obvious.
0: I'm with you. I don't use them either, but I do listen to streams on my laptop, but absolutely, I'm with you. No cell phone.
2: Amen, sister. Well, anyway, this fellow's name is Will, and he's actually a Guatemalan, but he speaks pretty decent English, certainly better than I speak Spanish.
0: Right, exactly. Sounds good.
2: I have a distinction in my life. The only D I've ever gotten was in one quarter, I got a D in Spanish in seventh grade.
0: Oh, man.
2: And I just don't do other languages. I'm still working on English, and I'm ready to turn 72 next week, and I'm still going to the dictionary. Based on that,
0: what you just said, and you were in St. Louis at the time, but it was probably the audiolingual method where they gave you dialogues. Hola, Isabel, ¿cómo estás? ¿Todo bien? Gracias. ¿Y tú? Oye, ¿quién es ese chico? Es un amigo mío. ¿Cómo se llama? Se llama Juan. Juan. Yeah.
2: Oh, you mean in foreign language classes? Well, I didn't do it. In sixth grade, I had that survey thing.
0: Hang on. Don't go away. Stay where you are. We'll pick it up after the news right here on WGN Radio.

0: WGN Radio. I'm Riley James. So there it is, the third single to chart from Georgia Fame. Got to number 70, which actually was better than the second one. In the meantime, which I played before and like a lot, number 97. That made it on the charts for two whole weeks nationally. But what's sad, of course, is such great jazz work and everything. And what is he remembered for? Yeah, 1968, The Ballad of Bonnie and Clyde, number 7 nationally. Oh, well, you can't have everything. Back to Brian in Miami.
1: Yes, indeed. We were talking about languages, and just to tie up that loose end, I was talking about what they called a survey. In sixth grade, I was part of an experimental program in 1966, where over there at Harry Truman Middle School, later named that, we had four languages in sixth grade. In order, I guess it was French, then a quarter of Russian, then a quarter of Spanish, and finished off with German. I did poorly in all of them.
0: Yeah.
1: Should have gone with Russian. That was the easiest one, but then that Cyrillic alphabet scared me, so I went with the supposedly easy Spanish, and again, I got a D out of the deal the next year, so that's why I stick with English. And by the way, anybody that thinks they really know English should spend about 3 or 4 hours, or at least 30 or 40 minutes in a dictionary and see all the different definitions of all the different words, and you're going to find out that you're misusing words a lot more than you realize. I find that out, and that's why my nose is always in the dictionary, even when I'm not writing for publication, and I happen to be doing that right now. So now, instead of a couple times a day, I'm in the dictionary a dozen times a day, and am intellectually the better for it. That said, and I do want to talk about that skyjacking, the coverage of it, but I've got a showbiz question that I've been posing to people for years. It's a factuality question. I bet you're going to know this one. Jackie Gleason had an exit shtick, and it probably dated to vaudeville, but he would raise his arms, and then, of course, he'd say, "A little traveling music, Sammy!" And then he would exit stage right with a little dance. What is that called?
0: You want the song?
1: No, not the song. What is that little routine he did for 4 or 5 seconds exit the stage call?
0: The Gleason Glide.
1: There you go. It does have a name.
0: It does.
1: Then that means I can't use it. I was just going to steal it and add it to my act, but
0: he's not around to complain.
1: No, he's buried about 20 miles to due south of me, and I've been to his gravesite.
0: Yeah.
1: So anyway, about the coverage of the skyjacking, there was a certain word, talking about semantics and dictionaries and what have you, there was a certain word that two hosts used on two different consecutive programs in syndication. First, by Clay Travis on that, the old Clay and Buck thing, and then followed up with Sean Hannity. And Sean Hannity used this word correctly. The word is instantaneous, and sure, he surrounded it with a couple of hundred you knows through the hour. That's his style, it would seem. But he did properly use the word instantaneous when talking about what was going on there in the cockpit and how quickly the plane or how soon the plane would start plummeting. It plunged about 18,000 feet in about a minute.
0: Now, let me ask you, why is instantaneous a difficult word?
1: It wasn't for me and it wasn't for Sean Hannity, but it sure was for that miserable excuse of a jockcaster turned newscaster. That would be Clay out of Nashville there on the Clay and Buck show, Clay Travis. He misused the word. What he said was that the plane instantaneously plummeted 18,000 feet. Well, you don't have to know much about the special theory of relativity to know that that's impossible. And even if you're going at the speed of light, it still isn't instantaneous. He misused the word.
0: Well, that's
1: and it's
0: not
1: because
0: unusual.
1: He's a jock. He's not a newscaster. He grew up in sports, and he proved it in the most inadvertent way the other day. He probably talked about this story a number of times, but I've just heard it recently. And he was talking about how he got into commercial news talk radio, because before this, he was jock all the way. I don't know if he was a jock in high school and college, but he certainly is a broadcasting jock and has been for many years, made all kinds of money with the Outkick thing and everything. good for him. I'm a capitalist. I got no problem with him making money, but I got a big problem with guys who are jocks pretending to understand the news. And it's not just a misuse of the word instantaneous. This is what he said when talking about how he got into newscasting. I don't know if you heard this recently, but if not, you may find it interesting. He was saying, well, it was during COVID, and all of a sudden there were no games to talk about. No college games, no NFL games, no NHL games, no NBA games. I had nothing to talk about, and I had hours to fill, so I had to start talking about the news. Well, if he was as smart as he thinks he is, he would have talked about all kinds of stuff. You give me 4 hours of airtime, I will talk about, I'm not even a sports specialist, I just do it on the side and I'm a fan, but I could talk for 4 hours about classic sports, talking about memorable World Series games, memorable World Super

0: are you tonight?
1: All right. How you feeling, Kimberly?
0: I feel better this week. I'm getting a little better from everything.
1: Excellent.
0: But I called because you had mentioned you were talking about Fred Winston with
1: the gentleman earlier. Yes.
0: And we have a memory as a family with Fred Winston. We used to go to the Drake Hotel sometimes, and I taught Elizabeth to sing very young, so here and there we got to sing with Buddy Charles. And Fred Winston and his wife were there, and they really got a kick out of Elizabeth and really enjoyed her. And he was a real wonderful guy, a real friendly guy.
1: Yeah.
0: So, at any rate, he was going to have a contest. They were bringing Beauty and the Beast to this theatrical production to Chicago. And his wife, I believe, told us about a contest. She says, I've got an application she gave to my mom.
1: Yeah.
0: She says, fill this out for her. And she says, write a letter. And she says, it's a contest. She says, they'll read the letters. And she says, we have a panel that will read the letters. And maybe, you know, you win tickets. So lo and behold, a month later, we get tickets in the mail for Beauty and the Beast. And it was a wonderful experience. But
1: that's
0: great.
1: Because
0: they were friendly and told us to enter the contest and everything. So it was a wonderful experience. He was a real nice guy.
1: That's great. I'm delighted. And yes, I was very pleased to see him get in there. He certainly deserves it. He's been on half the stations in Chicago, I think, the big ones anyway, LS and CFL and Fire and Magic and, you know, WGN and all of that. And indeed.
0: I have another question. How do we get you in the Radio Hall?
1: No, we don't want me. I don't want to be remembered. You know, when I go, just forget about me.
0: Oh, too many people will remember you.
1: Hopefully not. So in any event, yeah, enjoy me while I'm here. When I'm gone, that's it. Lights out. All right.
0: Okay, well, you have a real good night.
1: You too. Thanks.
0: Care.
1: Appreciate it.
0: Bye-bye.
1: Yeah, those things are inherently political is the truth. And you look at the list and some of the people you just say, I'm going to be nauseous. So I was like, no, that's all right. It's for somebody else. And as I say, I know that Don, the real Don, still felt that way, too. So interesting. And he deserves it. Believe me, he deserves it. But he wouldn't have wanted it. Okay, so Johnny and Austin, welcome to WGN Radio.
2: Well, thank you for playing Georgie Fame. That's one of my favorite songs.
1: Yeah.
2: And the history behind it. I think you talked about that a year or so ago.
1: Probably.
2: But it's always good to hear... And I don't know why it was on Imperial either, but I bought it.
1: Oh, great. You actually spent a dollar for the record. Damn, okay.
2: I sure did.
1: All right.
2: I did. And it's one of my favorites. I got it on a CD, too, when Rhino put out a series called The British Invasion. I think it's on one of those volumes.
1: Oh, okay. All right.
2: Thanks for the Nicole song. It wasn't something I requested, but I sure enjoyed it. And I wanted to mention the fact that, and maybe you already did because I joined you in progress. Is today Johnny Mathis' birthday, I think?
1: Oh, is it really?
2: I think so.
1: Okay, see,
2: Can you verify that?
1: I can verify that. See, I'm lost without Carol, unfortunately. She did all this for me, and I have the old... a lot of people are born on September 30th. John was, and Bill Figenshu was, and there's a lot of others.
2: Really?
1: So, yes. My adopted mother was. I think she'd be 127 today. So
2: really?
1: Yeah. If she were alive, obviously.
2: You do have a memory, I'm telling you.
1: Yeah,
2: that.
1: So let's see. This would be September 30th. Okay. Subject contains. Here we go. These are my cheat sheets. I can actually tell you. All right, show prep for September 30th. Let's see. Basha. Okay, Basha is 72. ZZ Hill would have been 91.
2: Oh, yeah. I played one. I mentioned you on Soul of the City last Sunday night when I played ZZ Hill. Cheating in the next room.
1: Yeah, that's the best. Cheating in the next room.
2: Right, I dedicated it to you, by the way.
1: Yeah, and there are some other great... thank you. I appreciate that. I'm sorry I missed it. So Sissy Houston would have been 93, and Frankie Lyman would have been 84, and Johnny Mathis is. He's still with us. 91, born in Gilmer, Texas. Yes, 91, born in 1935 in Gilmer. He grew up in San Diego.
2: I had no idea he was born in Texas.
1: Well, he didn't grow up there. He grew up in the Bay Area, and he was a star athlete in high school and at San Francisco State. He was a high jumper. And
2: he's 91 now.
1: Yeah, 91 this year, and he was. They wanted him to try out for the Olympics, and he was more interested in music.

0: So I wonder how he got hooked up with Columbia Records way back so long ago. Do you have any clue?
1: You know,
0: I remember, you know, when he was popular, I was when he became popular, I was pretty young. I think the Columbia Records were still yellow and black 45s back at that time, if you can.
1: Well, if you go back far enough, they were red. But, you know, all the shellacs and black, you know. There was a craze of looking for the next Nat King Cole. And that was really the big thing, I think, more than anything else. And, you know, I'll tell you who else they found from Houston, no less, was Johnny Nash. And they were
0: Isn't that true?
1: Yeah, and they were grooming him originally. And so a jazz producer heard him in San Francisco and
0: You're talking about Johnny Nash.
1: Yes.
0: Now, right?
1: Yes. Anyway, I think it was at Club 440. But in any event, wherever it was, George Avakian was the producer who was there, and he sent a telegram to Columbia. And as I say, after Nat King Cole, everybody wanted the next Nat King Cole. And so, and that was exactly when, by the way, he was invited to try out for the Olympics as a high jumper. And his father said, skip those trials and go to New York, son, and did his first session with Columbia.
0: That's amazing. So, well, I've never met him. I never talked to him. But from everyone I've ever talked to who has either met him or interviewed him on radio, they say he's really a very nice person.
1: Yes, I've heard that as well. And, of course, you know, after Columbia, you know, the stuff at Mercury, because he left Columbia for a while and went to Mercury. Hang on a minute. John says, shut up. So I'll shut up. Stay where you are on WGN Radio.
2: Come out, man. I want to talk to you. Sneak up on the dipper to get a drink of water. But she

0: I don't need nobody else.
1: WGN Radio. I'm Raleigh James. If you have the record, it says it's by Ike Turner. Well, it was his group, that's for sure. The vocalist, however, was Johnny O'Neill. Sun Records, 1953. And who was it who requested? I didn't think of playing this on my own, you know. Oh, Dave on the North Side wanted Ugly Woman. So there you get it. All right, back to Johnny. Sorry about that. All right, now, you know, it wasn't a charmed career for Johnny Mathis, because by 63, those records slowed down, and he was really upset with Columbia. And in fact, so upset, he said, I want artistic freedom. I want to be able to record things, you know, because of course, Mitch Miller was just pushing the ballads and that was it. So he went to Mercury, and he was at Mercury for almost 5 years and just tubed it. Nothing there happened big. And
2: I didn't know anything about that.
1: Oh yeah, the Mercury stuff. Some of that stuff, I'm Coming Home and stuff. There was some actual Mercury stuff that was pretty good, but not hit material. And so he went back to Columbia in 68 and never left.
2: That's amazing. You know, if I had to pick a favorite by him, it wouldn't be. I loved all of his stuff, but that version of When Sonny Gets Blue is really great.
1: Yeah, absolutely.
2: But if you would play one of your choice, it'd really be nice.
1: Okay, I'll probably play something from Mercury since you didn't know that period.
2: Oh, that would be great. I thought I spotted that somewhere that was his birthday, and I figured you wouldn't be the person to know.
1: Well, I only know because of Carol's great show prep, and that was her show prep for 2 years ago, so I just added the years up so we'd get the right dates. But, yeah, I really miss her.
2: So you're 91 years old.
1: Yeah,
2: well, good for him.
1: 1935.
2: Whoa. All right. Well, other than that, I love what you're doing.
1: Sunday night. Tell me what you're doing.
2: Oh, me.
1: You.
2: It's the focus
1: you.
2: On me. Oh, okay. Well, I do a Sunday night radio internet show called The Soul of the City, and you can, it's classic soul and R&B, Central Time, 6 p.m. to midnight. There's no archives. What's live is live. 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For example, last week it was Ray Charles.
1: Yeah. Who's
2: and
1: this
2: I
1: week?
2: I did all his old Atlantic and ABC Paramount songs. It went over very well. I was kind of surprised.
1: I love the Atlantic stuff. Hang on a minute. Don't go away. I'm going to hog you some more, but stay where you are, and we'll pick it up right after the news right here on WG.

0: WGN Radio. I'm Raleigh James. Johnny Mathis, 1966 Mercury. The album was so nice, and so is the song. Yeah, Marcos Valle, my all-time favorite when it comes to Brazilian stuff. And he wrote that, I think he was still a teen when he wrote that, with his brother Paulo Sergio, who was a pilot for the government, actually. But nonetheless, first English version, Norman Gimbel put English lyrics to it, was Sergio Mendes Trio, that wonderful album with Wanda de Sá on vocals. So Johnny from Austin wanted to hear some Johnny Mathis on Mercury, and now you have.
1: Well, that's pretty cool. Was that the whole Mercury album of his all?
0: No, it's not all by any means, not all. There's a bunch of things on it, like Baubles, Bangles, and Beads is on that, and Elusive Butterfly is on it, What Now, My Love.
1: Oh, my God, Elusive Butterfly.
0: Yes, yes, The Impossible Dream. Okay, so that kind of stuff. So, yeah, it's you know, he had 11 albums on Mercury, and unfortunately, none of them really did anything, and it was sort of a humbling for him. Because at that point he thought, well, I guess they're right at Columbia. Maybe I am just suited for the ballads. And he went back and never left.
1: Well, that's pretty amazing. I did not know that story about him.
0: Yeah.
1: But I did like his music.
0: Absolutely. There's a number of things. You know, I was going to play I'm Coming Home, but then I realized, oh, wait a minute, that was actually 73, and that was back on Columbia. But there are songs like that that very few people played that, you know, came out on singles and were pretty good records.
1: I'm Coming Home.
0: Yeah, do you remember it?
1: I'm getting confused with Mel Torme, Coming Home, Baby.
0: No, No. This is totally different than that. Let me see if I can find it here. I should probably put Johnny Mathis in the search, because otherwise everybody and their brother did I'm Coming Home.
1: So, well, by the way, happy birthday to John.
0: Yes.
1: Your husband and
0: Thank
1: producer.
0: You.
1: So his birthday was yesterday. Also, I'm saying yesterday because it's after midnight.
0: Yes, absolutely. Yeah. The 30th. A lot of September 30th birthdays. So, here's Johnny Mathis as far as I'm Coming Home. And you probably, once I play it, you'll remember it, maybe.

0: He says, I'm going home, but it's I'm coming home as far as the song 1973 barely charted.
1: I'm looking at it. It charted number 92.
0: Okay.
1: Still.
0: Yeah.
1: Yeah, well, I mean, you know, it charted, but in 1963, anything.
0: That was 73. Well,
1: yeah, I know. Yeah. I was just looking, though. I'm in the R&B book right now.
0: Oh, okay.
1: My other one's upstairs. But it was 63 when he had What Will Mary Say? And
0: yes.
1: After that,
0: yes.
1: There was a 10-year lull between that and what you just played. So.
0: Yeah. Yeah.
1: What do you know?
0: Yeah.
1: You teach me something new all the time.
0: That's hard to believe. Absolutely hard to believe. So, are we talking about Johnny Mathis? Because is he going to be our 8 o'clock on Saturday or what?
1: No.
0: Okay.
1: No.
0: Well, who is going to be our 8 o'clock on Saturday?
1: We're going to do. Marvin Gaye.
0: Oh, yay. Well, that is pretty good. Marvin Gaye was someone that Johnny Mathis really liked, interestingly.
1: Oh, I didn't know that.
0: Yeah.
1: I didn't. But actually, like I said, we did Ray Charles last week.
0: Mm-hmm.
1: And his ATCO and the ABC Paramount stuff mixed very well together, actually. Made for a better show than I thought. We did an hour, a little over an hour of it, and it was quite good. Got a lot of response on that.
0: Okay. I thought of another Mercury single that you probably know by Johnny Mathis, and I almost played it. Listen, Lonely Girl. Do you remember that?
1: What's the name of it?
0: Listen, Lonely Girl.
1: I do not.
0: Really? See, and I think I would assume that charted pop. I doubt it charted R&B, but that was
1: a lot of R&B.
0: Right, exactly. But yeah, on Mercury, let me hear. Maybe you'll recognize it when you hear a little bit. I don't know. And maybe you'll hear some of it if I actually do. There we go.

0: almost a hit.
1: That was Mercury also?
0: Yeah, that was Mercury 64. Claus Ogerman, who did a lot of the Columbia stuff, actually was the arranger on that. And Quincy Jones was the orchestra conductor.
1: I bet you right now there's a whole lot of WGN listeners that love Johnny Mathis.
0: Well, I wouldn't blame
1: them. Yeah, I know, but you've got a pretty diverse audience there. And right now as you're playing these songs, I feel like there's a good amount of your audience that's like, oh, I loved him. I was just looking at some comments about his birthday. He is very loved all over the world.
0: Oh, absolutely. My all-time favorite by him is Gina.
1: Oh, yeah. That's a great one.
0: Yeah.
1: I was never on a format that gave me the chance to play a lot of Johnny Mathis music, actually.
0: Right, absolutely.
1: Solo City is a good show, and I love doing it, but Johnny Mathis, he doesn't really fit what I'm doing.
0: No, it was much more of a pop standard act. And, in fact, the reason I knew of I'm Coming Home was 73. That was a pop adult record. All the pop adult stations would play it. But for the most part, Top 40 didn't. And, of course, Soul wouldn't touch it.
1: No, I don't. Well, thinking back at Soul radio stations back in his prime, I wonder if the Soul stations, I mean, gosh, when you're talking, the Chances Are days and the 12th of Never and all that, I would be surprised if they did play. I don't know.
0: Well, now you're talking the 50s, and there weren't soul stations yet, which is interesting.
1: Well, there was R&B stations.
0: Well, yes, but most of them were a dollar a holler shared time, not full-time stations. Because you just couldn't get dollars, the sales dollars, no national dollars to it all. And we weren't calling it soul music yet. You had some of the stations actually said, well, we're a race music station or things of that nature. So it was a little early for that.
1: Yeah, when you start thinking about all that, WDIA in Memphis comes to mind.
0: Yeah.
1: That's a story. That's an interesting heritage station. That's a real story in its own self right there.
0: Oh, absolutely. And you have station like that. And that did launch. It launched in 47. And so that was the first station in America that was ever programmed entirely for a black audience. Never been done before them.
1: And that station was not doing anything. I mean, guys, I don't remember if they had a signal yet or not.
0: No.
1: But from what I recall, the research I did some time ago about the history of WDIA, I think it was a station that just was not focused on anything at that time, and then they just did it.
0: Yeah, well, that's usually what the case would be. It was much like that with country. All the stuff that would be, both country and R&B were the kind of things that you were not going to get national buys. You weren't going to get number one ratings. So the people who chose those formats, it was almost a format of last resort. And DIA didn't start out as all African-American. It was a year later they had hired a high school history teacher, and he launched Tan Town Jubilee, and that was the first scheduled daily show aimed at African-American listeners. And then that was just, it took over Memphis's black community completely. And then quickly they said, hey, we're on to something here, and they went all black at that point. And
1: well, the end. I'm sorry. Go ahead.
0: No, you go ahead. Interrupt. Go ahead.
1: No, I was going to say that they started off very well with their whole goodwill station attitude.
0: Right.
1: I mean,
0: right.
1: they've walked the talk.
0: Right.
1: And somebody had a vision that put that together as to what they were going to be for the community. But I'll tell you, they had it right from the get-go.
0: Oh, yeah, absolutely. Well, I think that history teacher was really the factor for them, and that's the kind of show he was doing, which was so embraced by the community that they got it. And so,
1: when did they get their 50,000-watt powerhouse
0: 54,
1: signal?
0: 54. That's when they changed frequencies. They had been on 730. And
1: really?
0: And they were 250 watts. And it was, like I say, they didn't launch as an R&B station. It was your basic dollar a holler, country and pop and classical and
1: whatever you could get.
0: Exactly, whoever to buy it. And so here comes Nat Williams and the Tan Town Jubilee, and this just takes off. And that was still 250 watts, 730. Well, in June of 54, they went to 1070, WIBC's frequency, and in the day got 50,000 watts. Now, they didn't get that at night. you know.
1: Oh, no, they did not at first, no.
0: No, So, you know, but even so, you know, it was 1070, 50,000 watts on the day. They used to claim they could reach 10% of the entire African-American population of the United States. I don't think so, but they certainly blanketed Memphis. So
1: great. I don't know if there's a website on them or not. I can't remember.
0: I don't know.
1: I think there's something, because I recall it's at some point reading about their heritage, and it's pretty rich.
0: Oh, yeah, yeah. Well, you know, we all think of Martha Jean the Queen being on WJLB, but I think she was there before that. So
1: I was passing through Memphis in 1971, and I carried a reel-to-reel recorder on this trip. I was going back to Charleston, West Virginia to visit, and I stayed overnight in Memphis and air-checked the Rufus Thomas Show for about 45 minutes.
0: Oh,
1: and he was pretty good on the air. I've got the.
0: Oh, he was very good.
1: Last week, I rolled an air check of him a little bit. I split it up into several different segments.
0: Yeah.
1: But to have done that back in 71, I was happy to have some Rufus Thomas on there, because I don't hear any of him on the internet at all.
0: No, well, that's the problem, unfortunately. So much of that is gone, and they were just great. Hot Rod Hulbert had been there before he went to Baltimore.
1: I did not know that.
0: Yeah, there were a lot of wonderful things, and they got some national business. They had Lucky Strike cigarettes, and they had there was someone else. I'm trying to think of B.B. King. B.B. King.
1: Oh yeah.
0: The show that he had was sponsored by some nothing short of Dr. Brinkley, some potent medicine thing. I remember it was called Pepticon. I don't know what Pepticon did, but that was Pepticon and B.B. King. And so, and then Lucky Strike came on, did that too. So, you know, he was there for a while. In fact, I think it was B.B. King who took over for Hot Rod Hulbert when Hot Rod Hulbert went to Baltimore.
1: Well, let me ask you this, because I don't know. Was B.B. King an actual DJ on there?
0: Yes.
1: As well as
0: yes.
1: a singer? Or what,
0: yes.
1: What did he do?
0: Yes, he was on the air. He was doing that you know, 15-minute show. I'm surprised that there's nothing of that on there at all. But yeah, he was. He was not just, singing by any means. So,
1: wow.
0: Yeah, now we got to find it. But, yeah, I don't remember the name of the show, but I sure remember the sponsor, Pepticon. And
1: almost sounded like a oil additive or additive for your car.
0: I think it was like Pepticon or something. It wasn't.
1: Oh, no.
0: Yeah, it was. I'm looking this up to see. All right. Pepticon, a 1940s medicinal blood-building tonic manufactured by the Bergeon Company in Memphis. See, there you go. Pepticon.
1: Maybe.
0: Yeah, marketed for iron and B vitamin deficiencies. 12% by the way, 12% alcohol. Okay.
1: Oh, sounding even better.
0: Yeah, yeah. And the tagline for those commercials, man, I'm really living.
1: Okay.
0: Yeah.
1: Well, that's a very interesting history of B.B. King and WDIA that I really appreciate. Like I said, every time I hear you, I learn something
0: new.
1: Well,
0: now I want to go to YouTube and see if there's anything about Pepticon on it. That never even occurred to me. You know, all the things I never think about until we're talking, so I'm glad we are. Pepticon. All right. Well, this is great. This is great. I've got to find this on a computer I can play on the air. I can't believe it. This is going to be good. I'm very surprised this is there, but... let's see if I can. Come on, give it to me. All right, here we go. We're hearing it together, and I think it'll bring back memories or not. But
2: I was allowed to play anything I like. I would play from Lightning Hopkins, Muddy Waters to Bing Crosby, maybe Louis Jordan, maybe Frank Sinatra. I could play anything I wanted. And I did play people up like the ones I just mentioned. The station was very good to me, very, very good. They never learned me to talk, though. I can't speak very well. So I'm about as terrible in English.
3: How about your sponsor during that time, Pepticon?
2: Oh,
3: oh my God.
2: Well, Pepticon, you wouldn't do that, would you?
3: Yeah.
2: Pepticon It's supposed to be a tonic that's good for you, whatever ails you. Many people my age now, at that time, we're talking about the 50s. And at that time, many people my age, 70, 79 now, they would buy much of it. They bought it because it was 12% alcohol. So I didn't know then why they bought so much. Now I do. And I had a jingle. I'll only do it for you. Parlez-vous français? Pepticon show is good. Pepticon show is good. Pepticon show is good. You can get it anywhere in your neighborhood. I will never do it again.
0: So there you have it.
1: Whoa! Was that on doing obviously some interview he was doing with someone?
0: I guess it. I found it on YouTube while we were talking, and there's other people doing a Pepticon jingles as well. But so apparently,
1: was that a product targeted just for older people?
0: No, it was mostly a product targeted for lower income ghetto areas, and it was region.
1: Really?
0: I think it was regional. I don't believe it was national by any means. But I was aware of it, and I always thought it was funny they came from Memphis, because in the back of my mind I thought that shearing plow probably produced it. You know, because that was the big employer in Memphis back then. But
1: wow.
0: It wasn't shearing plow.
1: that's some history right there.
0: Yeah. Absolutely, but there you go. So, yeah, he explained that he played records.
1: That's amazing. I wish I could have heard. Well, you know, hell, if I wouldn't have passed through Memphis with that recorder, I don't think there's any air checks of Rufus Thomas out there that I found.
0: Yeah. Let me see if there's any. I never look for something on YouTube.
1: I think he could do practically anything he wanted, but that show was on middays. Well,
0: yeah.
1: I think it.
0: Okay, I got
1: go
0: one.
1: Ahead.
0: I got a couple here. Let's see. I've got a few, actually. How about
1: really?
0: That? Really? Uh-huh. You just don't look very hard.
1: Apparently I don't. Maybe I need to get back to Google again.
0: I don't know. Well, you know, I mean, I'm a Google girl. I don't give a damn.
1: I know. I don't hold that against you.
0: Yeah, right. It's it works. You know, that's the deal. It works. We've got the Funky Chicken. I want to do that one. I've got something else. Yeah, we got.
1: I did play Walking the Dog by Sunday Night on the Soul.
0: As well you should.
1: I did that right after I ran one of his excerpts of him playing the blues. I think that's all he did on his show back in at least the 70s. You know, it was a blues show that he was playing. Good old scratchy blues songs.
0: Well, hang on a minute, and I will give you an air check from August of 1971 of Rufus Thomas. So don't go away.
1: Really?
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0: Radio, I'm Raleigh James. Billy Bob didn't think I'd find it. Well, actually, I did because Huey Lewis is on it. All right, Gwyneth Paltrow and Huey Lewis cruising 2000 on the Hollywood label from that movie, whatever the heck the movie was. So there you go, Billy Bob. Hope you heard it. Now, back to Johnny in Austin for a couple minutes on WDIA. So let's see what this one sounds like.
1: The big number five, so about the survey, Sam. Hey, let's talk to you now about your schooling. Who said college is for the squares? Have you been Willis Reed, Willie Davis, Tony Agee? Nah, together, aren't they? They really together. They got themselves together at Grambling College. So don't you be a square. You get yourself together at Grambling. Then you can wake up one morning and be somebody. Combination of talent here over this discovery show. Marvin Gaye, Jim Weston. It got to be a miracle.
2: All it takes is what you gonna do.
1: Look, you better try to straighten up that big leg girl. Here now comes the big number 15. No power, survey sound. This one comes from the 10th station. At 157, WDIA heavy soul band. They want to let you know, like I don't already know.
3: What's that, man?

0: Thomas from the Memphis Giants.
1: It's 2 o'clock, y'all. And here's the sticker. Excuse me. Give me your money.

0: Hey baby, we got something new coming through with a heavy team 70. Your name will win a whole lot of money. WDS Angle Scholarships Award Day is Saturday, August 28th at 9:30 in the morning.
1: All right, that'll give you some of it. Obviously not good quality. Somebody taking a little microphone and putting it on the radio, but there you have it. That is definitely Rufus Thomas.
2: That's interesting, too, because I noticed that they had the same jingle package as we did at KYOK back in 71.
1: Of course. Yeah, it was like that. And probably Tanner for free. You know, Pepper Tanner jingles, you just said.
2: Actually, that's when KYOK was owned by Star Broadcasting,
1: right,
2: and they had bought TM, I believe.
1: Well, then it could have been by 71.
2: Yeah, that was. Okay. They were TM jingles. Yeah.
1: All right, there you go. And they syndicated them to a lot of the soul stations.
2: Yeah, well, so it was KKDA AM in Dallas was running the same package. So
1: yeah.
2: I didn't want to get off on all that tangent, I hope your listeners enjoyed the Rufus Thomas Show because they had him doing regular format there.
1: Yes, absolutely.
2: So maybe the day I heard him, he was just free-forming it. You know, I like I said, he could probably do anything he wanted.
1: That's true. Yeah,
2: 1971. It was the same year that I passed through and spent the night there in Memphis.
1: Yeah.
2: Wow.
1: So there
2: pretty
1: you
2: cool.
1: have it.
2: Well, thank you for all your time and your listeners who
1: have
2: taken the time to listen to me on my Sunday night show.
1: Yeah, be there or be square, 6 p.m. Central to midnight. And you have to listen on Sunday nights because it's not like it's archived and you can listen some other time. You got to be listening on Sunday night, 6 to midnight at soulofthecity.net.
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1: Absolutely.
2: Yeah, it's show's over a year old. It's doing well. And I thank your listeners who have checked it out. I really do. With that, I need to let you get on with your next caller.
1: All right. Thanks for calling. Appreciate it.
2: We'll talk soon.
1: I hope so.
2: Thank you, Raleigh.
1: All right.
2: Good night.
1: Deal. Uh-huh. So, 888-876-5593. Yeah, as usual, I'm too long-winded. But, hey, let's see. Mike in Elmwood Park. Welcome back to WGN. Are you still with me, Mike? No, we lost Mike. He was going to talk about the KFWB album. And I think that's the same one that I've got. And we can talk about that. Hopefully, a call back. It was on Liberty. I mean, not. It was a special project for Liberty. But, yeah. And they disc coveries, I think, if that's the one. Yeah, I've got it. So, but Mike, yeah, call back. We can talk about what's on it. Because some of it is good stuff. And some of it is, are you kidding me? Yeah, exactly why they put Gidget on it, I don't know. But, yeah. But some of the stuff is actually pretty good. All right. Among my souvenirs? No, that wouldn't have been on my list. But nonetheless. All right. So, let's see. We have Eduardo in Tampa. Welcome back to WGN Radio. We lost Eduardo? Ooh, that doesn't usually happen. Man, if I've scared Eduardo away, well, actually, I don't worry about that as much as I hope the phone system's still holding up. We'll see. Jimmy P. on the South Side, are you with us? No. Oh, this is not good. This is not good. All right. So, because I don't believe that everybody get, well, maybe one Rufus Aircheck would do that. No, I don't think so. Clayton in Silver Springs, are you still with us?
3: Yes, I am.
1: All right, Clayton, what's up?
3: Well, Raleigh, I was just calling to see how you were doing and update you about my housing situation.
1: Yes.
3: Well,
1: yeah, tell me about that. I wanted, because we were you know, afraid you were going to be on the street or something. So where are you living?
3: Well, right now I'm living in a nursing home, but my insurance will only let me live here till November 10th. And then there's a good possibility I might end up on the street.
1: Oh, geez. Yeah, I know. When you're in that type of care, there's a very severe time limit on that. So, yeah. Oh, man. Well, hopefully between now and then you can come up with something. Do you have a social worker or someone you're working with?
3: Yeah, I've got a social worker that I'm working with at the nursing home.
1: Good.
3: We've pretty much ran out of housing options. We've tried filling out every single application we possibly could. I will be going back to college in January, but there's a good possibility if we cannot get this figured out before November 10th, We're pretty much donezo.
1: So from November 10th to like January 10th, 2 months, you'd be on the street?
3: Potentially. If we can't figure anything out, I might end up having to go back to the hospital again.
1: Well, yeah, but they'll only admit you if there's a reason. Hopefully you won't be that ill.
3: Well, the only reason I went to the hospital was, again, for the same reason. I had no to go.
1: I know, but, you know, I mean, the rules are so stringent on whether that, just like we talked about the length of time you could remain in a nursing facility or hospital admittance, there's got to be a medical need for that.
3: Right, and that's the thing. Even the homeless shelters don't accommodate blind people. I was actually just talking to Ken about that not too long ago, actually.
1: That's horrible. Do the homeless shelters just shut their door if you're blind?
3: Pretty much.
1: Oh, that's unacceptable. Absolutely.
3: That's all they do.
1: That's unacceptable. Oh, man. I hate hearing that. And if there's anybody who is listening who has some insight in this, it's late in the show, I know. Tomorrow we've only got an hour from midnight to 1, but I'd like to know, because it seems to me it's just unconscionable that there's no option whatsoever. The idea that they'll put you on the street and you'll be on the street for 2 months, it seems like there's got to be something else.
3: I know. That's actually what me and Ken were actually talking about off air not too long ago.
1: Yeah.
3: I mean, yeah, the nursing home has its problems, but overall, it's much safer than being out on
1: the street. Of course it is, but they're going to be limited to how long they can keep you.
3: Yeah, and that's... We've been looking for housing for that reason, and... The social worker is going to try to make a post on one of the Facebook groups that she's a part of to see if somebody might know of a housing arrangement here in Indianapolis.
1: God, I hope so. Because, you know, it is against the law for a homeless shelter to discriminate, because there's no policy that says they can. And the ADA prohibits discrimination. Now, it would come down to you having to file and, you know, what might happen to you in terms of retribution. But they can't do that legally.
3: Right. And that's exactly what Wheeler Mission did.
1: Well, the other thing, a lot of religious shelters, which that might be, incorrectly claim they are exempt from that, but that is not true, and so that's where you file an ADA complaint.
3: Yeah. Oh, and I will tell you, group homes, like certain ones, heart-to-heart housing is a good example, because within 24 hours of me moving there and getting set up, guess what? They threw me out.
1: Why? What was their reason, their official reason? What'd they tell you?
3: Their cover-it-up reason was they thought I needed a higher level of care, which I didn't.
1: Okay.
3: I just needed a single room to myself.
1: Yeah, right.
3: For me, my diapers, my... equipment that I needed to function.
1: Right. Well, you see stories occasionally about the government, the Justice Department, coming down on some homeless shelters. There's one in Pittsburgh about a decade ago or more that they really just threw the book at for that. So, you know, occasionally they do act on it. And, you know, what they're claiming is, you know, we lack the space or the accommodations for people with disabilities. But then, and then you talk about, okay, how about some of the blind organizations, which are, you know, very much in your corner. What do they say about this?
3: They can't provide housing.
1: Oh, no, of course they can't. But they can certainly provide pressure on lawmakers and on facilities in terms of advocating.
3: I don't know, and that's the truth. I don't know what they're saying about it.
1: Yeah.
3: Surely they're not happy.
1: But they should be saying something, because this is a crisis. You can't be alone.
3: Yeah, and
1: you absolutely can't be alone. So
3: that's what Ken is saying.
1: Yeah, and I especially since there are such laws and since the Justice Department is known to come down on people, but that doesn't help you right now because you are within a month of being on the street. And this is where hopefully your social worker isn't going to just allow you to be dismissed to the street.
3: Yeah, and legally they can't, legally a nursing home can't discharge me if they don't have a safe discharge plan
1: Good.
3: For me.
1: Good. If that, and you know, that makes a lot of sense. Now that you say that, I do remember that provision. Good. Then that would not be safe. So, okay, let's hope we go with that for right now.
3: Yeah, and that's according to the Nursing Home Reform Act.
1: Yeah, so absolutely.
3: That's actually federal law.
1: Right. So then they're not going to be throwing you out on the 10th. Good. Because they can't be.
3: Well, but the DON is saying otherwise.
1: Well,
3: the Director of Nursing is saying
1: the Director of Nursing can say anything they want, but here's the thing. Forewarned is forearmed. Get your ducks in a row now. Find out who the people that you would need to contact if they were to throw you out are. And be in touch with them and to let them know that you're being threatened with it. So that you're proactive, that you do it in advance, not on the 10th.
3: I agree, and I actually did start to get some of that stuff in motion.
1: Good.
3: I'm actually speaking to the long-term care ombudsman.
1: Okay. Good.
3: And they usually come down on places for that kind of thing.
1: Yeah, I just don't believe that that the nursing home can discharge you based on that. But keep me posted. Let me know what's going on. And hopefully somebody who is listening to this, if not tonight, because we're running out of time, someone will call us tomorrow in our hour or next week. We've got full shows all week.
3: Yeah, and I also did get a new portable telephone. It's a Southwestern Bell.
1: Yeah, sounds good.
3: F905.
1: Sounds good. Yeah. Absolutely. All right, keep me posted. Good to hear from you, and hopefully you'll have better news next time.
3: I'm hoping so, too.
1: Okay, thanks, Clayton. Appreciate it. All right, and I'm kind of relieved that there is that legal provision that they can't just put you on the street. Yeah, because that's a bit much, don't you think? All right, so back to Mike in Elmwood Park, who's trying again. Maybe we'll actually hear him. Mike in Elmwood Park, are you there?
4: Yes, sorry.
1: All right.
4: Yeah, I heard your interview with Mr. Chelly earlier.
1: Oh, Shotgun Tom, yes.
4: Yeah, I got this album I talked to you, I think, on Monday, KFWB.
1: Is it a Discoveries album?
4: Yeah.
1: Yeah, I've got it.
4: Got all the DJs on it?
1: Yeah, no, I absolutely own this album. But it's really weird because, you know, I'm some of the stuff on it is like, who picked that? But nonetheless, yeah, Hawaiian Wedding Song by Andy Williams, if this is the same album. Oh, my good God.
4: Yeah. The other one is With the Wind and the Rain in Your Hair, Pat Boone.
1: Oh, my God. I've forgotten about that. Yes, that is on there. And Gidget. And somewhere. All that, and Chanson d'Amour, but yeah, and there are the eight jocks on the front cover, disc coveries. Yep.
4: Yeah, the last guy, Bill Mitchell Reed. I've got an Increase album that's got him on the cruising.
1: Oh, sure, absolutely. He was on the cruise. Yeah, B. Mitchell Reed. Well, a funny story about that. I was working at Watermark, and you know, that's people who basically produced it, Tom Rounds and Ron Jacobs. And you know, I at first actually believed they were original air checks, and they laughed me out of the building. It turned out they were all recreations, but with B. Mitchell Reed, because they were doing the WMCA stuff where he was frenetic, they had to actually go out and get uppers to put him on drugs to do that recording.
4: Really?
1: Yeah. Yeah. Because he became a laid back AOR jock at KLOS, you know. And so they're like, no, you got to scream like WMCA. Because before WMCA, he had been at KFWB and he was, you know, wild and screaming. And then he went to WMCA from 63 to 65 and he was wild and screaming. But when he came back to LA, he was laid back.
4: You know, there was another guy. There's another guy in St. Louis, Jack Carney.
1: Oh, of course.
4: And I couldn't understand. What was some kind of Snackenberg? I didn't understand that. I don't know what that was about. Pookie Snackenberg. It didn't make any sense.
1: Yeah, he was on WIL with Pookie Snackenberg. Yes, that was his alter ego. He'd throw his voice.
4: Okay.
1: And that was what he did. And he was on WIL, which is a really good top 40 station. Balaban owned it from 58 to 60. Okay. And that's where he came up with Pookie Snekkenberg. And then he went to WABC briefly. That was not a happy time. And then he came back to St. Louis. It was Camo X, I think, for a while. For a while, 13 years. All right, a while. And but sadly, he died. And I remember exactly when. It was right around Thanksgiving 1984. And
4: really?
1: It was sudden because he was only 52 years old.
4: Yeah, he was seen with it.
1: But he was funny. He was absolutely funny.
4: Yeah, the only trouble with Increase, when they came back out with the...
1: No, God. Here's what happened.
4: They put in a screener, something about contracts or...
1: Well, here's what... All right, here's what it was. And, oh, man, I thought that Ron Jacobs was going to have a coronary. What it was it was sold, and they wouldn't pay the music rights to license the original versions. And so that's what it was. And so then finally, I think they came back eventually, either on CD or something, with the original versions, but they wouldn't do the originals. And man, Ron Jacobs was, I thought that was his end right there. But that's what it was. It was all money. They didn't want to pay for the licensing. And yeah, it sounded like crap. But I'm pretty sure, and I don't quote me, because I know in the mid-'80s, Ron had called me and he said, I want to do a couple more years on Cruising, and you're the only person who knows the jocks. I'm like, oh, God, help me. But anyway, and I don't know that that ever came to fruition. I think a couple of them did. But the bottom line to this was that the people who ruined it, eventually they were gone. And I don't remember the particulars, but I know when they bought it, because, you know, Increase was a made up label type thing. When they bought it, I know poor Ron, I literally thought he would die. You know,
4: I can imagine. Yeah, sure.
1: Yeah. He was so mad. Well,
4: like I say, I like getting an album like this, and I've got several from ZFL from Chicago.
1: Yeah, oh, sure. ZFL. Sure.
4: I've got one that I found in a thrift store. It's Hits from the Vault for WLS, and it's got all the DJs on the front. It's really a nice album. Put on Chess, too.
1: By the way, I think KTEL wound up with Intel. But any increase. But I'm done. John says, shut up. All right. It's a night. Okay. Talk to you later. Okay, bye. And apologies to John and Durham. Sorry about that. James on the south side. Thanks, Adam, for keeping us on the air, and John for screening your calls. Above all, absolutely true. Thank you for calling. It's what makes the show a pleasure to do. I'm Raleigh James. It's WGN Radio.
5: 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I'm Grant Marshall, 2020 News. Real news, real stories, real fun. Mission impossible. In Florida, a four-person felony crime crew allegedly cracked into a vacant Cape Coral business next to a jewelry store, carved through the wall next door, and waited inside for the manager. Feds say they then flashed firearms, forced open the safe, and fled the scene with $1 million in bling. Three suspects were caught, one still on the loose, with the FBI offering a $50,000 reward. Call it Extreme Makeover Felony Edition. Ducked and Cover. A 67-year-old Arizona real estate salesman allegedly turned an American Airlines cabin into an airborne anger arena, belching bigoted barbs, blasting passengers, and getting physical. Fellow flyers finally fought back, zip-tying the turbulent traveler and duct-taping him to his seat. The Dallas to Newark flight diverted to Baltimore, where cops cuffed him and his company canned him. Turns out his hottest listing was a window seat with rigid restraints. Kitten Caboodle. A North Carolina grandma's accused of parking her precious 8-month-old passenger in a powerless car while the mercury melted at a nasty 96 degrees so she could cuddle free kittens at a McManus animal shelter. Deputies say she spent 10 minutes browsing before bouncing back to baby. Fortunately, the child was okay. Grandma got cuffed, then allegedly asked if she could finish feline shopping. It seems curiosity doesn't just kill the cat, it kills common sense. And that's what's happening. I'm Grant Marshall, 2020 News.
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0: 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I'm Raleigh James. 3 hours to spend together, and the first hour, we're going to open talking to, well, if you listen to the Sirius 60s at 6 channel, you know him well, or if you're from Southern California, you absolutely know him well, and next week, he will be in Chicago, yes, taking the honors at the Radio Hall of Fame, Shotgun Tom Kelly. Welcome to WGN Radio.
1: Oh, Raleigh, it is so wonderful to hear your voice again and talk with you.
0: Well, thank you. You know, you're in some rarefied company. You're also in some very embarrassing company, but we won't mention those names.
1: And we
0: all know who they are. And but you're up there, and you know, it's interesting because you're still alive, and of course, you replaced the real Don Steele on K-Earth, and it took 24 years after he died for him to get in there, so you're making good time.
1: I guess so. You know, I don't like to use the word replaced. I succeeded the real Don.
0: Yeah. Yeah, he's your
1: He was one of my heroes, you know.
0: I was going to ask you about that. You know, we've talked about a lot of things, but not the very young Tom Kelly. Who was it, or how many people were there that really influenced you that you said, "Mom, Dad, this is what I'm going to do with my life"?
1: Well, you know, I got to tell you, my mom is a big radio listener, and this is in my book, All I Want to Do Is Play the Hits. I came home from school when I was about 10 years old, and mom was listening to Kogo Radio, and the guy's name was Frank Thompson, and he was putting people on the air. So I just came home from school, and St. John of the Cross Catholic School, and my mom said, "Tommy, why don't you go down and see Frank Thompson at Kogo Radio? He's putting people on the air. Maybe he'll put you on the air."
0: Yeah.
1: So I went down there, looked in the window. He was on location in this trailer. I saw two turntables and a microphone. And Raleigh, I got to tell you, you know the feeling.
0: Oh, yeah.
1: I was mesmerized.
0: Yeah, that was it. You were done. You were cooked. It was over. So
1: And then he put me on the air. He said, "Well, we have a young man standing outside the Kogo Mobile Studios. Come in here, young man. What's your name?" "Well, my name is Tom." "What school do you go to, Tom?" "I go to St. John of the Cross Catholic School." "Well, here is 4 tickets to see the L.A. T-Birds when they come to San Diego."
0: Oh.
1: And, oh, man, I thought he handed me $1 million. So I went home, and my mom, "I heard you, Tommy, on the radio." And I said, "Look at Mom, I got tickets to see the T-Birds, you know, the roller skate girls, you know."
0: Yeah.
1: So, I mean, I was cooked. I built my own little radio station in my bedroom. And so I started, you ask how I started, that was it right there.
0: Not unusual, and the best training ever, because as I've often said, before radio is an art, it is a skill. And if you don't have the basics down, we're never going to discover if you're good enough to have that art. So you did that in your bedroom, like many of us, and that's terrific. Now, before I ask you anything else, here's something else I've never asked you before, and I do not think it's in your book, All I Want to Do Is Play the Hits, which we have had you on to talk about, and it is a wonderful book, and it's available at Amazon and other places as well.
1: Yes, it is.
0: All right, so here we have Frank Thompson, but here you are 10 years old. What were the songs, if any, that captured you, that you said, "I'm going to listen to the radio forevermore. This is just too good to be true"?
1: Well, you mean the songs that Frank played?
0: Well, it didn't have to be Frank. Tuning that radio dial, all of us have those songs where we're captured by them. First, it's the personalities like Frank Thompson. But then along the way, we hear the music. And that's when we're goners completely. So what were some of them that really floated your boat?
1: Well, you know, I was really into instrumentals, and I used to listen, of course, to KCBQ. KCBQ was a really big radio station in San Diego, as Boss Radio 136 KGB. But some of the songs that I really liked, the Seamus Patrick O'Hara on KCBQ played. I loved Kenny Ball, Midnight in Moscow.
0: Okay. No, that's great. That's absolutely great. Yeah.
1: And then, of course, Green Onions. I just love Green Onions. Green Onions was the song, is a song, Raleigh, that has been used in more movies than any other song.
0: I'm not surprised. And, you know, when you were listening to those records when they were current, it was a very different time in radio because, of course, hourly news was somewhat required. And for many people who were joining networks, it would be back-timed.

0: Out to me, B. Mitchell Reed should have been in there years ago, so I'm glad you're keeping him company. And speaking of Chicago, I hope they do a lot with Vivian Carter. That's the V in VJ. And she was on the air and Gary too. She deserves all the credit in the world. So this is going to be a fun night for you for sure. And
1: here, you mentioned Charlie Van Dyke, who was on WLS, you know, with Landecker and all those guys.
0: And Fred Winston.
1: And Fred Winston, yeah. So anyway, do we have time to tell the Charlie Van Dyke story? Do we have to go to a break?
0: Let me do this. I'm glad you're thinking of it, because everybody who listens to the show knows that I can't tell time. But I'll do this, and we'll be right back to it. All right. And, of course, it fits, because I'm going to talk about the Sea Crane Company, who, if you like radio, you'll love the Sea Crane Company and probably know all about them. Bob Crane, many years ago, like many of us, was so frustrated with the quality of reception on the radios being sold. He said, I can do better. And he did. And today, the Sea Crane Company has literally over a dozen radios that Bob concocted, and all of them are unique. And one of them that I love, in fact, it's my bedside companion, is the CC Radio 2E. Now, what makes it better? Well, if you're into reception, do this. Take your average radio, tune to a weak AM station, take the CC2E, tune to the same station, and you'll be sold. Yeah, it'll be case closed. But not only is it terrific to pull in weak distant AM and FM, by the way, stations with clarity that a lot of radios missed, but it's got terrific sound. It can be adjusted to sound any way you want to. It's a great speaker all the way around. And for emergencies, of course, it's got the NOAA weather radio and the weather alert and all those kind of things. So you will know. 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I think you'll be amazed. 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

0: Hi, James. Well, you bet you never thought you'd see the day that I play Led Zeppelin. Well, it was Don and Beloit who requested it, and I was willing because actually it has been used in some shave contests in South Carolina. Yep, absolutely. 1975 on Swan Song from the album Physical Graffiti. And we are talking with Shotgun Tom, who next week is being inducted into the Radio Hall of Fame. And as you know, here on WGN, you're surrounded by people who are in the hall, John Records Landecker and Bob Surratt, both still on the air. And so many who, Wally Phillips and, you know, Orion Samuelson and Bob Collins, and I'm leaving somebody out, I'm sure, Jack Brickhouse and others who are already in. But surprising how many people aren't, and it's exactly where you belong, like I say, unlike some people on the list. But Fred Winston as well, so you're going to have a good time next week.
1: Oh, I know I am. I know. And by the way, I got one of those CC radios. They are terrific.
0: Oh, good. All right. I've had mine for years. By the way, I'm glad you mentioned it because I forgot to mention that, you know, when I talk about the reception and all that, it also has today's bells and whistles, like, you know, digital presets and a clock and alarm.

0: a timer, all the things you want, as well as reception.
1: Yeah.
0: So, yeah. Good.
1: Yeah, it's great radio, man.
0: Yeah.
1: So
0: yeah.
1: Anyway.
0: Yes.
1: Landegger voted for me. I want to thank John for
0: doing that. As well he should. All right.
1: Well, you know, there was 25 of us that were nominated, and then they had to bring that 25 down to just 6.
0: Mm-hmm.
1: And so the 6 of us, you know, was Fred Winston, myself, and Charlie Van Dyke. Now, now, Raleigh, Charlie Van Dyke means so much to me. This is so wonderful that this happened. Because when I was in Bakersfield, working at Caffey, doing the afternoon drive show there, and then on the weekends, on Saturday morning, I had a live children's TV show on ABC 23 in Bakersfield. I was Nemo the Clown. Remember that?
0: Yes, I do.
1: Because I always wanted to get into children's television. And so I was doing that. But then, Raleigh, I heard that Charlie Van Dyke was program director of Boss Radio, 136 KGB. And my dream was to be a boss jock. So I heard there was an opening at KGB. I sent an audition tape. And are you ready for this? Now, I never knew Charlie at that time, but this big voice, Charlie Van Dyke, came calling me one at my apartment. Said, "Oh, yeah, shotgun, this is Charlie Van Dyke, and I got your tape, and I think it's pretty good. At least I hope it's pretty good. So what I'm going to do is I'm going to be coming into Bakersfield when you least expect it in the next couple of weeks, and I'm going to listen to you on KAFY."
0: Oh, God, and the next couple of weeks, that had to set you on. Yeah, it's usually I'll be there tomorrow, but now you have a few weeks to have to be excellent every day. So how many times did you vomit?
1: Oh, my God, it was true. I was on edge.
0: Yeah.
1: So anyway, one week went by, and there was Charlie Van Dyke standing outside the window.
0: Oh.
1: And we exchanged pleasantries, and then I got off the air because I was doing an afternoon drive there. So he took me to dinner. We went to dinner, had a wonderful conversation. I was so in awe of Van Dyke. I mean, let's face it, the WLS, KFRC, CKLW, the guy worked everywhere. And he wanted to be a PD. I don't know why anybody wants to be a PD, but he was a PD. And so when he says, "Well, I got your tape, and I listened to your show on Caffey, and I really like it." And he said, "Duggan, how bad do you want to be at KGB?" And I said, "Charlie, more than anything in this world." And right then and there, he extended his hand. He goes, "Welcome to KGB."
0: Oh, man. And this is your hometown. Man, not only
1: my hometown.
0: Yeah. Oh, man.
1: Come on, Raleigh.
0: Yeah.
1: He brought me into the big time. And so this is really serendipitous. Now, he's going in next week like I'm going in next week. And we're going in together.
0: Yeah.
1: And it's wonderful.
0: Oh, it is. It is. That's a truly great story. You know, when I heard you got in, one of the things, I knew there were a lot of other people from L.A. radio, of course, and Chicago radio. But I thought, okay, I'm going to look up Bakersfield and I'm going to look up San Bernardino. And you'll be pleased to know you are the first personality from either of those cities to be inducted into the Radio Hall of Fame.
1: You're kidding.
0: Nope.
1: Wow.
0: Nope. So, yes, I sort of thought that was going to be the case, but you were great in San Bernardino, and that's something that's usually overlooked when people talk about your career. And you must have
1: been Bakersfield,
0: but you were in San Bernardino too, weren't you?
1: No, I never was in San Bernardino.
0: I thought you were.
1: I wanted to work at KFXM, but they wouldn't hire me.
0: Really?
1: No.
0: And you weren't one of them.
1: I was at KACY in Oxnard.
0: Right. Maybe that I knew, Ventura. I don't know. I figured you were one of the K-men. I'm very surprised about that. So
1: K-men 129. Yeah. Love that station.
0: Yeah, absolutely. I'm very surprised you weren't. But yeah, Ventura, I remember that well, and Bakersfield. And, of course, you mentioned television. And when I was in Indianapolis, it was great. I'd turn on the TV in Indianapolis, and there was your kid show. It was a lot of fun.
1: Yeah, and words are popping on WRTV. Yeah.
0: Yeah. No, it was terrific.
1: And you used to watch it. I'm so flattered.
0: Well, you know, I did overnight, so you know those were my hours. I was still awake. So sure, Saturday morning TV. Absolutely, it was terrific. So this is just
1: We flew those kids in from the different markets. We were in Denver. to KMGH TV, WRTV in Indianapolis, where you were.

0: WGN Radio. I'm Riley James. You have an hour to spend together. Yes, it's the midnight special. If it's on your mind, I'll make sure it's on mine, and I'll try not to talk too much, but I've got several things I wanted to cover. However, I looked at the screen, and Chris wanted to discuss Boys Beware. There's several incarnations of that, and yes, I remember the 1955 edition from school. They remade it in 1971, and all they did was colorize it. They didn't take any of the homophobia out of it. But then in the latter 70s, they redid it entirely. I didn't see that version, but I'll never forget it. They separated us into, you know, boys and girls, separate assemblies, and they sat down and they showed us Boys Beware. Yeah, it was the friendly stranger from the black sedan. Yeah, maybe the Ides of March were onto something. All right, so Chris in South Carolina wants to check that out. So, Chris, welcome back to WGN Radio.
1: Hey, Riley, how you doing?
0: All right, so you watched Boys Beware, huh? The original, right? The 1955 version?
1: I saw the 1961 version.
0: That's the same thing. That actually was made in 55, and it was produced with the Inglewood Police Department and the Inglewood Unified School District. The entire budget for it was $1,000.
1: Yeah, but you know that ending of it, where that narrator says, "Whatever you choose, decision you make," and that was a good statement he put on there at the very end.
0: Yeah, you know, I don't remember all the details. It was Sid Davis who produced that, and he produced other ones as well. So yeah.
1: He did Boys Aware, too, in the 70s.
0: And that's what I'm saying. I think by then the goal was to take the homophobia out of it, but they definitely remade it, I think, 73 and in 80.
1: Yeah, but they think it's too controversial to show.
0: Well, it's ridiculous to show at this point.
1: I don't want to put it in my life. The Film Society.
0: No. Go for mechanized. Go for
1: the Film Society.
0: Right. They're not going to do it. Go for mechanized death. That's a hoot too.
1: Oh yeah.
0: Now, have you seen Have you seen Mechanized Death?
1: Yeah, I've seen it, and okay. I think just think.
0: Yeah, well, that was Mansfield, Ohio, that did that, and the Ohio State Safety Patrol, Highway Patrol, or whatever, in conjunction with the Highway Safety Foundation of Mansfield. And the year before, they made one, Signal 30, and that was I remember seeing that. That was went over very well, 1959. So they redid it as. And by the way, the reason it was Signal 30 was that was the name for the Ohio Police Radio Code for a traffic fatality. So
1: But the mechanized death, it had a real dead kid or a dead baby on there.
0: Oh, I know. No, absolutely. And that was then they later followed up with Wheels of Tragedy in 1963 and Highways of Agony in 1969. They were busy in Mansfield.
1: Yeah, they was pushing the envelope back then, but you can't do that nowadays.
0: Yeah, well. Well, but yeah, so I'm sure that the Film Society completely nixed your idea to show Boys Beware.
1: Mm-hmm.
0: Yeah.
1: But you know, Boys Beware was never on TV except
0: well,
1: for the
0: no,
1: classic.
0: It wasn't meant to be on television. It was meant to scare the hell out of junior high school boys and girls. It wasn't.
1: Yeah,
0: it wasn't
1: all
0: for
1: junior high school showed it.
0: Yeah, it was for educational purposes, and that's what Sid Davis used to do. He used to do these educational films, and that was the deal. Sid Davis Productions.
1: Yeah, you think Boys Beware and Duck and Cover are the best things to show in school?
0: Oh, yeah, Duck and Cover was hilarious. I still want to know what happened to the kid who had to get the flag. But
1: that's
0: anyway,
1: for elementary kids.
0: Yeah, no, absolutely. Remember it well.
1: Well, what atomic attack falls in that category?
0: Well, I mean, it's up to you. There are all kind of scare things that make no sense. But now PBS did show Boys Beware. At one point, so they had something called the PBS Experience, and there were historical artifacts of mid-century educational media, and that was one of them.
1: Did all PBS stations show it?
0: Oh, I doubt it, but it might just be on their archives. I don't know. I don't. You know, you keep up with this stuff. Me, I don't know or care.
1: Oh.
0: But
1: you remember Atomic Attack? That was showed on TV.
0: Yes. But that was not controversial. It was just silly.
1: Yeah, but it was shown. It wasn't shown in school because, you know, it had celebrities on there.
0: Yeah. Well, bigger budget. So yes, indeed.
1: I'm
0: glad you got to see it.
1: Oh yeah, and also I forgot. You think is 1350 a class 4 station?
0: Oh gosh, I'm trying to think what I know is on 1350. 1360 is not. I don't know. I'd have to look it up.
1: Yeah, but I know 1450, like
0: yeah,
1: night,
0: that four, four, four, yeah, 1450 absolutely is. But I think 1350 is regional. So that'd be class 3 back in the day, class B now, although there could be some daytimers on it. So yeah, 1350, 1360, they're both regionals, but 1450, yeah, that's a local, that's a 4.
1: Yeah, so like if I'm going like out of town, like if I listen to my C-Crane Skywave in the car, like if I get like my 1450 and go to Anderson, it's probably going to be so staticky to pick it up.
0: Well, the C-Crane radios are not magic, so they're not going to bring in a signal that's not over your head. However, if it's there, C-Crane is going to pick it up better than another radio. But will there be static? Very possibly. But how good it'll come in, part of that determines, is the signal there?
1: Yeah, because I'm planning on, like, listening to the Clips and game over the weekend.
0: Uh-huh.
1: And, cause, you know, if they have a night game, they have to lower their power down.
0: Yeah. Yeah. Well.
1: Unless you got FM.
0: Well, no, actually class 4, class 3 stations, the regionals especially, you know, very, very often do have to change their powers, or very often will go directional at night. The class 4s never go directional. They're 1,000 watts day and night. But, you know, basically, if you're talking about class 4, 1230, 1240, 1340, 1400, 1450, 1490, those are the basic class 4s.
1: Oh, okay, and they own 24/7.
0: Oh well, usually, yeah. They're licensed to be, yeah, at 1,000 watts, non-directional.
1: Yeah, even 1110 is clear channel, right?
0: Yeah, well, absolutely. 1110 used to be a 1A clear, and what happened was that when the Buick dealer owned WBT and they were a 1A non-directional, he actually didn't figure he needed to sell cars west, so he sold half the signal, actually, to KFAB in Omaha. So they're while it's technically a 1A, they're both directional. And unfortunately, that was a terrible move for Charlotte, because the problem was that it wasn't long before Charlotte grew and Gastonia is a suburb and all like that, and the signal at night didn't cover it. So you got 50,000 useless watts.
1: Yeah, and as of October of the 2nd, right where I'm at, they still stunning.
0: Yeah, well,
1: I just heard it tonight.
0: We know that, and we've talked a lot about this, and they're not going to come back. And part of it is, of course, they're planning to sell the land, and I don't know what happened. I think they had an offer. I don't know. And by the way, I'm not 100% sure that that Radio One, or whatever they call themselves now, that they own that site. I think that Beasley still owns the site. But either way, there's talks with the Historic Society to hopefully, they won't preserve the wonderful Blaunox Towers. They'll be gone. But hopefully, they'll preserve that iconic transmitter building. So, but don't expect a BT to come back, because they won't. Not on AM.
1: Yeah, and you think 1450 is a strong signal compared to the other frequencies?
0: No, basically 1230, 1240, 1340, 1400, 1450, 1490 are all pretty much alike. They're very crowded because they're local frequencies. You can probably go to Wikipedia. I think Wikipedia prints pages for every AM frequency, strangely enough. I haven't looked at them, but I'm pretty sure they're there.
1: Yeah, well, and 1330, is that regional?
0: Yes.
1: Because that's Greenville compared to Greenwood.
0: Uh-huh.
1: So you know the reason why he started WCRS years ago? Because he liked the programming that WFBC carried.
0: Yep.
1: And he wanted to put a station just like that in Greenwood, and it was 1450.
0: Yep, not unusual at all, those stories. So sure. That's the deal. But now the frequencies I gave you are pretty much all you're going to see for the class four locals. Everything else you're asking about, just assume it's a class three.
1: Mm-hmm.
0: I don't think they call them class three anymore. They call it probably class B. But back
1: what
0: in the day,
1: what about 1590? That's WABV in
0: Abbeville. Well, you're 1590 is an interesting case, but. What can I tell you about 1590? In terms of it's who's on it, you know, there's a lot of foreign on. That's why I say a lot of foreign on 1590. But, you know, you got WAKR in Akron. That was 1590. We used to say just to the left of your glove box, you know. So there's quite a bit on it. And, you know, but you got, as I say, a lot of foreign. But, yeah. You got some nighttime power on 1590 maybe. The reason I'm hesitating, I'd have to. It's regional, but I wonder if it's protecting anything with Narva in Mexico or whatever. I don't know. They got something in Mexico City. I don't know if it's protecting it, but it's regional.
1: Yeah,
0: you know, and
1: 560 is back on in Columbia.
0: Yeah, well, and 560 is a beautiful regional frequency, just like all those lower end frequencies. They're just beautiful. You know, lower end of the dial, they're obviously going to sound better.
1: Yeah, because if you want a higher dial, it don't.
0: Yeah, well, 560 is a very nice frequency. And a number of stations, WEBC in Duluth was 560, WFIL in Philadelphia, WQAM in Miami. You know, we had Chicago had a 560, a WIND, and it was a great frequency. But there's a number of those lower frequencies that are just iconic. And then, of course, some of them are clear. So,
1: mm-hmm.
0: Yeah, but you can, you know, I'll bet you, if you're really interested in this, rather than talk to me about it, if you go to worldradiohistory.com, which is David Gleason's site, and it's a wonderful site, look for the broadcasting yearbook, and they have every issue, and take yourself back to, say, the 1963 edition, and they will list the frequencies, every one of them in that, and it'll tell you whether it's a class one or a class three or a class four. The reason it won't tell you if it's a class two is class two are daytimers on class one frequencies. But in any event, you can see them, and you can read everything about them.
1: Okay. And one more thing before
0: yeah.
1: I go.
0: Yeah.
1: You know, the Belt and Honey Path radio station, I like their high school football announcer, Joel Kay. He's been doing it since the 70s, and I like his voice. He don't say football. He say football.
0: Well, I'm glad you enjoy it.
1: Oh, yeah. I think I'm starting to like his commentate more.
0: Well, good.
1: Even though when we play him, Emma will play him at the end of the, like, around Halloween, I won't like him because I'm an Emma Viking all the way, and WCRS carries it.
0: Well. All right. Well, good deal. We'll talk to you soon. Thanks. Appreciate it.
1: You have a good week.
0: You too. Okay, bye. Yeah. Yeah, KELP, Kelp in El Paso, that was 1590. All right, on and on it goes. So, 888-876-5593. Kimberly in Dalton has a request. Well, let's see if I can play it next. So, Kimberly, what you want to hear?
2: Hi, Raleigh, how are you doing tonight? My mom and I were discussing today. All of a sudden, it's October, so I don't know if you have it's October by Oscar Peterson, but and if you have time for it, but that's our request.
0: Okay, what is it? Because your phone is not your friend tonight. What was the request?
2: Oh, okay. It's October by Oscar Peterson.
0: Okay, I'll look for it.
2: Okay, thank you.
0: Okay, thanks for calling. Appreciate it. All right, so 888-876-5593 if you want to get in on the action. We're here for, another 40 minutes or so. 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

0: WGN Radio, I'm Raleigh James. All right, so here's the problem. That's the Oscar Peterson Trio, and it was recorded on October 1st, 1964 in London. And that's the closest I can come to Oscar Peterson Trio and October. Can't find a song with that title to save my soul. So if you know of one, let me know. Otherwise, yeah, it was a great, great concert, too. But that's the deal. So, and several songs on that. I think the first one that you heard was Alleluia Time, and there were a number of them. Waltz for Debbie, and it was Oscar Peterson, Ray Brown, and Ed Thigpen on drums. So we've got Ron, and he's a first-time caller in Texas. So Ron, welcome to WGN Radio. What's up?
1: Hi, Raleigh. How are things going?
0: Can't complain. Thanks for calling. Where in Texas are you?
1: I'm in Anna, which is a very small town.
0: Yeah.
1: It's just 45 minutes from Plano and 1 hour from Dallas.
0: Perfect.
1: Well, anyway, I want to talk. There was a song that Roger Nichols and a small circle of friends recorded on their self-titled album, which
0: Hang on a second. I just realized I blew the news. Stay where you are. And,
1: I'll be back.
0: And don't go away. After the news, we'll be right back. Stay right where you are. And we'll pick it up on WGN Radio. Yeah, I screwed it again. I knew that, too. We've got Bob in Master Control. He keeps me honest. And he told me, too. He said, 5945 or else. Well, that was else.

0: WGN Radio. I'm Raleigh James. Well, I'll tell you, since it came out in 1968, no one has ever requested this, but we have Ron, a first-time caller in Texas, who wanted Roger Nichols and the Small Circle of Friends, and that was from the debut album. And he was interesting. He was an instrumentalist and a songwriter, and A&M released that. So did you want to hear any particular cut, by the way? Yo, Ron, this is you. Are you with me? Did we lose Ron? Oh, wait, there you are. Ron, are you still with us?
1: Yes.
0: Okay, good. So was there any particular cut you wanted to hear?
1: Oh, just that one. Oh. It's my favorite because my first encounter with that one was a cover version by Herb Alpert and the Tijuana Brass.
0: Right, well, same label, you know. Of course, Herb owned the label, so no shock there.
1: And
0: he knew Roger very well. Like I said, Roger was an instrumentalist and also did write some stuff. Wrote Rainy Days and Mondays, for instance.
1: Yeah, that was the one that the Carpenters did.
0: Yes, of course. And that that self-titled album was re-released. Light in the Attic Records re-released it. In case you wanted to buy a copy. And there was a reunion album later that I don't have on Rainbow that was Full Circle. But, that was the debut album.
1: Yeah. If they re-release it someday, I hope that Amazon will carry it.
0: Well, I mean, you can get it right now, as far as that goes, if you want it. Whether or not you can get it on Amazon, I don't know, but Discogs, DISCOGS.com, you can always get stuff there. And, of course, you can also rip it from YouTube. The entire album's on YouTube.
1: That would be wonderful.
0: Yeah, it's right there.
1: Yes.
0: All right. Well, now we have solved that for you. I'm delighted that you called, and I hope you will again.
1: Thank you. I hope the Blackhawks will win next time.
0: We'll see. All right, thanks.
1: Bye.
0: So, good deal. So, all right, nice to meet Ron, a first-time caller, who, likes the Small Circle of Friends. Well, that's a first. We always had to have one. So, yeah, right. What are we going to get next? Miss Strawberry Point third grade class or whatever the hell was? Yeah, Mill Valley. All right. Miss Abrams and the Strawberry Point third grade class. All right, talk about that sunshine pop, if you will, from that era. All right, so we have Engineer Bob keeping me in line, and he sends me the best links. James is good too, and we're going to get to James in a moment. But I have a favorite link from today that I don't want to let go. This poor guy. We'll start with that. All right, you know it's going to be a good story. He's a truck driver. And about 13 years ago, he bought this nice home in Bangor Township outside of Bay City. We're talking Michigan. And it was great. Except, next door was, looked like an overgrown abandoned lot. It actually was a pet cemetery. But they have a law about pet cemeteries in Michigan. You can't have more than 100 pets per whatever it is, how many you can have in a certain area. So this one was full up, and they abandoned it, whoever was controlling it. Well, unfortunately, many people are aware of the pet cemetery. Yeah, right out of a Stephen King novel, let me tell you what. And poor Jim Griffin, the 63-year-old truck driver who has the house next door, has become the unofficial caretaker of the cemetery. And it was interesting because when he first moved there, he didn't realize a pet cemetery. It was just overgrown. You couldn't see anything. It was all over 6 feet tall, so it looked like an undeveloped lot. And then after weeding through and tripping over things, he saw the headstones and realized it was a cemetery in fact, it was a cemetery that he recognized that he had played in as a child. And, I don't know. I don't know what mom and dad thought. Oh, sure, go play in the cemetery, kid, but indeed. And sure enough, it makes sense. But what doesn't make sense is, as he says, it's getting to be too much. So what is getting to be too much? Well, him waking up and finding dead animals on the lawn and on the porch. He says, they keep coming here wanting to bury this and bury that and do this and do that. And I tell them, you cannot bury this here. And so it is that this does not work out very well, actually. By the way, he takes care of the pet cemetery from the standpoint of cuts the grass and all that because it's by his property. But the pet cemetery has no owner because it's full up. The township does not want it. The state does not want it. And it is overloaded. Yet people keep coming, adding more by conducting freelance funerals at night. Yeah, kid you not. Placing them on top of animals already buried there, and that's not the only thing. And the truck driver says, you know, I've witnessed a lot of things in the 13 years that I've owned this house, but, yeah, he's broken up drug deals and drug use, interrupted people who came there to have sex. Oh, yeah, that sounds like a great setting. Hi, honey, let's go to the pet cemetery. Okay, then. He caught people dumping trash and teenagers smashing headstones and even confronted a man who pitched a tent on the graves and declared this to be his new home. But more than anything else, he gets up in the day and he keeps seeing people who brought their dead pets without even first asking if that was allowed. So I guess it's 100 animals per acre is the state law. And based on that, Bay County Pet Cemetery was over capacity long before our trucker bought his house. Yet that doesn't stop people. Nobody's been in charge of the cemetery for years, so he unofficially and voluntarily became the caretaker because he didn't want it to be overgrown and be an eyesore. So he wound up cutting the grass and all that. But the problem is that people mistake this and, well, maybe they don't mistake it, but whatever they do, he has cameras on the house and two of them will pick up anything that comes into the cemetery. The alarm goes off. He says, I put on my slippers. I truck my little fanny out there and I say, what are you doing? It's become a problem because they're trying to push me to a limit. Here he is. It was established in 1947 on a couple of acres by a local businessman. And the tombstones are still there, and they're just priceless. There are a bunch of pictures of the tombstones. And, buttons and fluffy and, you name it. But the deal is that, this is a problem. And people continue to regard this as the resting place for their pets. So the property was given to the Bay County Humane Society. Several years later, they folded without transferring the property. So they just left, obviously. They were no longer existent. So there it was, overgrown, forgotten, and all that. And, the township says it's a quagmire, no man's land. And that's kind of where it is. And, the granite headstones, some rivaled quality to those normally afforded to people. And others crafted humble, homemade wooden monuments that became faded and brittle with age, obviously. And a few carved out plots over the years that now hold several of the family pets. Yes, and one person just arranged a bunch of small, smooth rocks in a square pattern wordlessly to mark their pet's grave. And so one volunteer after another said, oh, yeah, we can do something. You know, dove right into the vegetation, try to restore the property. Each time they gave up and Mother Nature came back. So here was Griffin buying his house, and he sees what he can see. The lot is well overgrown, but he sees someone in the field hacking away the overgrowth with a sickle, knocking the grass down. And he said, it's strange. Then I see this little girl come popping out of the weeds, and she's got one of them to push mowers with blades on it, and she's just killing herself trying to cut the grass. And I said, hey, you need a hand? Well, what had happened was the girl's dog had died the night before. She searched online for a place to bury, and the township's old pet cemetery was the only thing that comes up in the results. So we took her out there and we buried her, said a 34-year-old teacher who lives nearby, and we saw the horrible condition. Just broke our heart. Yeah, well, it's breaking Griffin's heart because his lawn is becoming like this too, littered with pets. And bottom line is he wound up at first after, seeing all the people trying to do something, cutting down the grass. And it was the first time in years that it would looked pretty good. And people applauded the effort and pledged to come out. But the problem is that, again, by law, you can't bury anything else there. And so nobody's cleaning it other than this homeowner. And I think he'd be willing to keep cleaning it, but he's not willing to keep having pets dumped on his lawn. So that's the Bay City story for you. I loved it, absolutely, as far as that goes. The Boy Scouts tried it for a while, and another local animal shelter tried it for a week, and some individuals have tried. And the bottom line is that he's now posting on Facebook asking people to stop bringing their dead pets. Remove the ones they're burying on their own, especially in his lawn. And he's disrespectful to the pets buried beneath. For another, the graves are too shallow. And coyotes and foxes come by, dig up some of the pets as a snack. Isn't that lovely? And, you know, the responses to his outcry was not particularly good. People, I guess, feel they have the right to use the pet cemetery for. Here lies Skippy and Chico and Peggy and Little Joe. And here's a stone for Mittens, born during the Truman administration. Another for Wrinkles, born during the Eisenhower administration. And many owners have their names etched below on the grave marker. Some were the family surname. Fluffy A. Shaw, gone since 1983. Fifi Kellogg, gone since 1974. Yeah. And some have a heartfelt sentiments, like the one for Pierre, whose owner noted, "You gave us all so much happiness." And the one for Zeus, my sweet soul, who enjoyed the most just to snuggle up and spoon. Okay, I don't want to know about what she's doing with Zeus. All right. And one person left a small concrete marker with the name Aiden etched into it, along with gemstones and seashells. And another left a plaster relief of a cat bearing angel wings, and on and on. And meanwhile, this guy has absolutely no idea what he can do to stop waking up to dead pets. Yeah. Golden Dancer. Yeah. Dee Dee Buckle. Okay. Well, on and on. So 888-876, you thought you had problems. 888-876-5593. And we'll get to James on the South Side with his stories next. Oh, and Ruth has a request, though. Let me see if I can fulfill it, depending on what it is. All right, so Ruth, what is it you want to hear?
2: Oh, no, I want to put in a story that follows this one that you just did.
0: Okay,
2: this
0: so you don't have a request at the moment.
2: Well, I do, but I wanted to do this.
0: Well, I'm going to a break, so the reason I'm asking is I'll play it after the break if I like it and can find it. So what is the song?
2: Okay, that was off the Fever Saint for Ralph in
0: won't be doing
2: Rockford.
0: It. Hold on. Don't.
2: That were the lyric.
0: Right, won't be doing it. Hold on, though, and we'll hear your story after this. I have limits. And we'll pick it up here in the waning moments here on the Raleigh James Show. Okay. Okay.
3: This

Oh, that's really weird. I'm not even going to tell you what happened there, but that's supposed to be little Anthony and the Imperials on the outside looking in. So we'll try this again.

0: WGN Radio. I'm Riley James. 1964 for Little Anthony and the Imperials. Yeah, that was a DCP Don Costa's label. Yeah, after End was no longer around, and Teddy Randazzo, of course. And that was Linda in Richland Park's request. And I hope Linda's doing well. We haven't heard from her in a while. Now back to Ruth for her quick story. You've got 2 minutes to tell me.
1: Well, I may be able to do it in length. Okay. 5 years I hadn't been to a physician. So December, the bus gave the wrong address, so I didn't get my free clinic. I go, well, January 2026, there I go. January, I called the bus to take me to first the health clinic and then to the regular physician's clinic. So they did not pick me up at my address. They went to the health clinic instead. And I was out there with
0: Us that before.
1: Now, the next time was going to the clinic with their van.
0: Yes.
1: And the van went to a nursing home, and that was 9 below zero.
0: You told us about that, too.
1: I did.
0: Yeah.
1: I didn't think I told you about those.
0: Both of those.
1: Okay. So, back to my caregiver thing. I gave up my $100 to a fire department. I gave up my high school reunion Sunday because I'm paying for an hour and a half, $45, $20 an hour, and then gas money, $45 for 1.5 hours for a caregiver. So I'm down 5 or 8 hours a week from a caregiver.
0: Uh-huh.
1: So that's that Catholic Charities group in Round Lake. And they also put in a report a whole bunch of

0: 866-5593. And James on the south side is going to close it out tonight. So, all right, James, it's not a lot of time, but the 2 minutes are yours.
1: Okay, I got the golden retriever who got on the bus with his two human siblings. Right. He wanted to go to school.
0: Right, bounded on the bus, I'll have you know. Yes.
1: Yeah. Of course, there was all kinds of days, chicken pot pie day.
0: Don't forget about Amazon, though. This was the big story today. Worried about its negotiation with the Postal Service, so it added about 40,000 zip codes to direct delivery.
1: Yeah, that was something, yeah. And you kind of wonder what's going to happen.
0: Well, you know, there's a lot of people who are very upset with the post office doing these deals, and I haven't seen the deal they reached in April, which is the latest deal. But prior to that, basically, it was actually losing USPS money, and that's what a lot of people were complaining about. And so Amazon, meanwhile, refocused how they were going to do, and this obviously is ground delivery for the most part that we're talking about. And what's interesting is that could affect dramatically their negotiating position for the next contracts.
1: Yeah, it could, yes.
0: Yep.
1: Oh, and then, of course, the AI law firm.
0: Oh, yes. Yes, there you go. And you brought that to me today. AI native law. And I only get to see a little of these stories because you give it to me from Business Insider, and, you know, they just give me the headlines. You got to pay to see the whole story. He's betting that his edge will separate his new law firm from a crowded field of neo firms. So he started a law firm staffed by accountants with software built to obviously use AI to review these contracts. Yeah.
1: Yeah, which, of course, is kind of like a strange send-off from an earlier story, which I had about the dangers of AI in law practice.
0: Well, it should be the danger of AI in everything. And again, I see no reason not to use AI, but you don't take it as fact. Use it as a starting point to do the research on your own. And if you think law practices are a problem, wait till you get to medical. There are people who are, doctors, surgeons who are relying on AI. No, that can't be right. But it is.
1: Yeah, that is a little dangerous.
0: Yeah, absolutely. We'll see the law of unintended consequence coming in here. All right. Well, good stuff. We'll talk to you next week for more.
1: Okay. You
0: Thanks.
1: Take care.
0: You too. All right. So a very short show. Now, as far as I know, next week we have full shows all week. I'm going to see if I can get this done before I leave the air right now. And Engineer Bob will cut me off if I don't, as well he should. But let's see what the upcoming schedule has to say for us. Upcoming schedule. That would be Monday. Let me look at Monday. Monday. Okay, Monday looks like live show. It's Blackhawk Live, so it should be over by 10. So we'll have a full Monday night trivia, don't you know? Tuesday? Well, Tuesday we could lose a half hour, but for the most part it'll be a full show. Wednesday a full show, and Thursday a full show. The Blackhawks will be on before me, but they should wrap it up long before that. So yeah, it'll be a full show of merriment and mirth. So until then, it's I don't know what it is. I can't imagine tomorrow night's a replay of last Monday Night Trivia, but you'll figure it out if you listen. But otherwise, Monday night, 10 o'clock. Yeah, Central Time. Be there or be square, as they say. We thank Bob for keeping us on the air and John for screening your calls. But above all, you know the deal. I thank you. And this is as sincere as I can get. Serious as a heart attack. What makes the show a pleasure to do is your calls. So I hope to hear from you again next week right here on WGN Radio. All right, so I don't know if you hear me. I don't ever hear you, like when we're going into breaks and stuff like that, but I'll just say good night, Bob, and thank you.

0: Air Force One, plus honky bonk women and TikTok taken. I'm Grant Marshall, 2020 News. Real news, real stories, real fun. Hair trigger, a hairy hassle becomes a barracks blow up in Washington, D.C. Cops say two National Guard troops tangled over regulation ready dues until one allegedly flipped his lid, clicked his holster, and drew a gun. The 21-year-old guardsman now faces a pair of felonies after the follicle-fueled fiasco. Talk about a crew cut with a dishonorable discharge. And that's splitting hairs. Fender bender, don't stink and drive. A Florida fireball believed to have barreled blotto into a parked car caught the curiosity of cops who claim sideways was stinko and couldn't stand up straight. Then the driver in the parked car says she got the punch and studi treatment when crash test rummy supposedly smacked her in the puss post peril. When booze crews realized she was going with the boys in blue, she sobbed, "I thought we were all friends, where everyone knows your shame." Time has gone today. A Miami woman allegedly turned flirting into a five-fingered timepiece takeover, targeting three men and their tickers. Cops say one victim let her handle his Bell & Ross Minute Tourbillon, a high-end titanium mechanical wristwatch valued at over $170,000, then later blacked out and woke up minus the wrist candy and credit cards. Two more men reportedly lost Rolexes. Apparently in Miami, time doesn't fly, it gets lifted. She may have had expensive taste, but her timing stunk. And that's what's happening. I'm Grant Marshall, 2020 News.
1: That's for sure. The vocalist, however, was Johnny O'Neill. Sun Records, 1953. And who was it who requested? I didn't think of playing this on my own, you know. Oh, Dave on the North Side wanted Ugly Woman. So there you get it. All right, back to Johnny. Sorry about that. All right, now, you know, it wasn't a charmed career for Johnny Mathis, because by 63, those records slowed down. And he was really upset with Columbia. And in fact, so upset. He said, "I want artistic freedom. I want to be able to record things, you know," because, of course, Mitch Miller was just pushing the ballads, and that was it. So he went to Mercury, and he was at Mercury for almost 5 years and just tubed it. Nothing there happened big. And
2: I didn't know anything about that.
1: Oh, yeah, the Mercury stuff. Some of that stuff, I'm Coming Home and stuff, there was some actual Mercury stuff that was pretty good, but not hit material. And so he went back to Columbia in 68 and never left.
2: That's amazing. You know, if I had to pick a favorite by him, it wouldn't be. I loved all of his stuff, but that version of "When Sunny Gets Blue" is really great.
1: Yeah, absolutely.
2: But if you would play one of your choice, it'd really be nice.
1: Okay, I'll probably play something from Mercury, since you didn't know that period.
2: Oh, that would be great. I thought I spotted that somewhere that was his birthday, and I figured you wouldn't be the person to know.
1: Well, I only know because of Carol's great show prep, and that was her show prep for 2 years ago, so I just added the years up so we'd get the right dates. But, yeah, I really miss her.
2: So you're 91 years old.
1: Yeah, well, good for him. 1935.
2: Whoa. All right. Well, yeah. Other than that, I love what you're doing. I mean,
1: Sunday night, Sunday night. Tell me what you're doing.
2: Oh, me.
1: You.
2: It's the focus
1: you.
2: On me. Oh, okay. Well, I do a Sunday night radio internet show called The Soul of the City, and you can, it's classic soul and R&B, Central Time, 6 p.m. to midnight. There's no archives. What's live is live. And every Sunday night on soulofthecity.net or HoustonRadioPlatinum.com, but like I said, it begins at 6 p.m. Central Time, but at 8 p.m., every week I chose to do a spotlight on a certain artist. For example, last week it was Ray Charles.
1: Yeah. Who's
2: and
1: this
2: I did
1: week?
2: All his old Atlantic and ABC Paramount songs. It went over very well. I was kind of surprised.
1: Yeah. I love the Atlantic stuff. Hang on a minute. Don't go away. I'm going to hog you some more, but stay where you are, and we'll pick it up right after the news right here on WGN.

0: WGN Radio. I'm Raleigh James. Johnny Mathis, 1966 Mercury. The album was so nice, and so is the song. Yeah, Marcos Valle, my all-time favorite when it comes to Brazilian stuff. And he wrote that, I think he was still a teen when he wrote that, with his brother Paulo Sergio, who was a pilot for the government, actually. But nonetheless, first English version, Norman Gimbel put English lyrics to it, was Sergio Mendes Trio, that wonderful album with Wanda de Sá on vocals. So Johnny from Austin wanted to hear some Johnny Mathis on Mercury, and now you have.
1: Well, that's pretty cool. Was that the whole Mercury album of his all?
0: No, it's not all by any means, not all. There's a bunch of things on it, like Baubles, Bangles, and Beads is on that. And Elusive Butterfly is on it. What Now, My Love?
1: Oh, my God, Elusive Butterfly.
0: Yes,
1: I can't imagine.
0: Yes, The Impossible Dream. Okay, so that kind of stuff. So, yeah, it's you know, he had 11 albums on Mercury, and unfortunately, none of them really did anything. And it was sort of a humbling for him, because at that point he thought, well, I guess they're right at Columbia. Maybe I am just suited for the ballads. And he went back and never left.
1: Well, that's pretty amazing. I did not know that story about him.
0: Yeah.
1: But I did like his music.
0: Absolutely. There's a number of things. You know, I was going to play I'm Coming Home, but then I realized, oh, wait a minute, that was actually 73, and that was back on Columbia. But there are songs like that that very few people played that, you know, came out on singles and were pretty good records.
1: I'm Coming Home.
0: Yeah, do you remember it?
1: I'm getting confused with Mel Torme, Coming Home, Baby.
0: No. This is totally different than that. Let me see if I can find it here. I should probably put Johnny Mathis in the search, because otherwise everybody and their brother did I'm Coming Home.
1: Well, by the way, happy birthday to John.
0: Yes.
1: Your husband and
0: Thank
1: producer.
0: You.
1: So his birthday was yesterday also? I'm saying yesterday because it's after midnight.
0: Yes, absolutely. Yeah. The 30th. A lot of September 30th birthdays. So, here's Johnny Mathis as far as I'm Coming Home. And you probably, once I play it, you'll remember it, maybe.

0: He says, I'm going home, but it's I'm coming home as far as the song 1973 barely charted.
1: I'm looking at it. Charted number 92.
0: Okay.
1: Still,
0: yeah.
1: Yeah, well, I mean, you know, it charted, but in 1963, anything.
0: That was 73. Well,
1: yeah, no, yeah. I was just looking, though. I'm in the R&B book right now.
0: Oh, okay.
1: My other one's upstairs. But it was 63 when he had What Will Mary Say? And
0: yes.
1: After that,
0: yes.
1: There was a 10-year lull between that and what you just played. So.
0: Yeah. Yeah.
1: What do you know?
0: Yeah.
1: You teach me something new all the time.
0: That's hard to believe. Absolutely hard to believe. So, are we talking about Johnny Mathis? Because is he going to be our 8 o'clock on Saturday or what?
1: No.
0: Well, who is going to be our 8 o'clock on Saturday?
1: We're going to do Marvin Gaye.
0: Oh, yay. Well, that is pretty good. Marvin Gaye was someone that Johnny Mathis really liked, interestingly.
1: Oh, I didn't know that.
0: Yeah.
1: I didn't. But actually, like I said, we did Ray Charles last week.
0: Mm-hmm.
1: And his ATCO and the ABC Paramount stuff mixed very well together, actually. Made for a better show than I thought. We did an hour, a little over an hour of it. And it was quite good. Got a lot of response on that.
0: Okay. Oh, I thought of another Mercury single that you probably know by Johnny Mathis, and I almost played it. Listen, Lonely Girl. Do you remember that?
1: What's the name of it?
0: Listen, Lonely Girl.
1: I do not.
0: Really? See, and I think I would assume that charted pop. I doubt it charted R&B, but that was
1: a lot of R&B.
0: Right, exactly. But yeah, on Mercury, let me hear. Maybe you'll recognize it when you hear a little bit. I don't know. And maybe you'll hear some of it if I actually do. There we go.

0: almost a hit.
1: That was Mercury also?
0: Yeah, that was Mercury 64. Claus Ogerman, who did a lot of the Columbia stuff, actually was the arranger on that. And Quincy Jones was the orchestra conductor.
1: I bet you right now there's a whole lot of WGN listeners that love Johnny Mathis.
0: Well, I wouldn't blame
1: them. Yeah, I know, but there, you know, you've got a pretty diverse audience there. And I just, right now, as you're playing these songs, I feel like there's a good amount of your audience that's like, oh, I loved him. I was looking at some comments about his birthday. He is very loved all over the world.
0: Oh, absolutely. My all-time favorite by him is Gina.
1: Oh, yeah. That's a great one.
0: Yeah.
1: But I was never on a format that gave me the chance to play a lot of Johnny Mathis music, actually.
0: Right, absolutely.
1: Soul of the City is a good show, and I love doing it, but Johnny Mathis, he doesn't really fit what I'm doing.
0: No, it was much more of a pop standard act. And, in fact, the reason I knew of I'm Coming Home was 73. That was a pop adult record. All the pop adult stations would play it, but for the most part, Top 40 didn't. And, of course, Soul wouldn't touch it.
1: No, I don't. Well, thinking back at Soul radio stations back in his prime, I wonder if the Soul stations, I mean, gosh, when you're talking, you know, the Chances Are days and the 12th of Never and all that, I would be surprised if they did play. I don't know.
0: Well, now you're talking the 50s, and there weren't Soul stations yet, which is interesting.
1: Well, there was R&B stations.
0: Well, yes, but most of them were a dollar a holler shared time, not full-time stations. Because you just couldn't get the dollars, the sales dollars, no national dollars to it all. And we weren't calling it soul music yet. You had some of the stations actually said, well, we're a race music station or things of that nature. So it was a little early for that.
1: Yeah, when you start thinking about all that, WDIA in Memphis comes to mind.
0: Yeah.
1: That's a story. That's an interesting heritage station. That's a real story in its own self right there.
0: Oh, absolutely. And you have station like that. And that did launch. It launched in 47. And so that was the first station in America that was ever programmed entirely for a black audience. Never been done before them.
1: And that station was not doing anything. I mean, guys, I don't remember if they had a signal yet or not.
0: No.
1: But from what I recall, the research I did some time ago about the history of WDIA, I think it was a station that just was not focused on anything at that time, and then they just did it.
0: Yeah, well, that's usually what the case would be. It was much like that with country. All the stuff that would be, both country and R&B were the kind of things that you were not going to get national buys. You weren't going to get number one ratings. So the people who chose those formats, it was almost a format of last resort. And DIA didn't start out as all African-American. It was a year later they had hired a high school history teacher, and he launched Tan Town Joe Jubilee, and that was the first scheduled daily show aimed at African-American listeners. And then that was just, it took over Memphis's black community completely. And then quickly they said, hey, we're on to something here, and they went all black at that point. And
1: well, the end. I'm sorry. Go ahead.
0: No, you go ahead. Interrupt. Go ahead.
1: No, I was going to say that they started off very well with their whole goodwill station attitude.
0: Right.
1: I mean,
0: right.
1: they've walked the talk.
0: Right.
1: And somebody had a vision that put that together as to what they were going to be for the community. But I'll tell you, they had it right from the get-go.
0: Oh, yeah, absolutely. Well, I think that history teacher was really the factor for them, and that's the kind of show he was doing, which was so embraced by the community that they got it. And so,
1: when did they get their 50,000-watt powerhouse
0: 54,
1: signal?
0: 54. That's when they changed frequencies. They had been on 730. And
1: really?
0: And they were 250 watts. And it was, like I say, they didn't launch as an R&B station. It was your basic dollar a holler, you know, country and pop and classical and
1: whatever you could get.
0: Exactly, sure. Whoever to buy it. And so here comes Nat Williams and the Tan Town Jubilee, and this just takes off. And that was still 250 watts, 730. Well, in June of 54, they went to 1070, WIBC's frequency, and in the day got 50,000 watts. Now, they didn't get that at night. you know.
1: Oh, no, they did not at first, no.
0: No, So, you know, but even so, you know, it was 1070, 50,000 watts in the day. They used to claim they could reach 10% of the entire African-American population of the United States. I don't think so, but they certainly blanketed Memphis. So
1: great. I don't know if there's a website on them or not. I can't remember.
0: I don't know.
1: But I think there's something, because I recall it's at some point reading about their heritage, and it's pretty rich.
0: Oh, yeah, yeah. Well, you know, we all think of Martha Jean, the Queen, being on WJLB, but I think she was there before that. So
1: I was passing through Memphis in 1971, and I carried a reel-to-reel recorder on this trip. I was going back to Charleston, West Virginia to visit, and I stayed overnight in Memphis and air-checked the Rufus Thomas Show for about 45 minutes.
0: Oh,
1: and
0: yeah.
1: He was pretty good on the air. I've got the.
0: Oh, he was very good.
1: Last week, I rolled an air check of him a little bit. I split it up into several different segments.
0: Yeah.
1: But to have done that back in 71, I was happy to have some Rufus Thomas on there, because I don't hear any of him on the internet at all.
0: No, well, that's the problem, unfortunately. So much of that is gone, and they were just great. Hot Rod Hulbert had been there before he went to Baltimore.
1: I did not know that.
0: Yeah, there were a lot of wonderful things, and they got some national business. Actually, they had Lucky Strike cigarettes, and they had there was someone else. I'm trying to think of B.B. King. B.B. King.
1: Oh yeah.
0: Well,
1: of course.
0: The show that he had was sponsored by some nothing short of Dr. Brinkley, some potent medicine thing. I remember it was called Pepticon. I don't know what Pepticon did, but that was Pepticon and B.B. King. And so, and then Lucky Strike came on and did that too. So, you know, he was there for a while. In fact, I think it was B.B. King who took over for Hot Rod Hulbert when Hot Rod Hulbert went to Baltimore.
1: Well, let me ask you this, because I don't know. Was B.B. King an actual DJ on there?
0: Yes.
1: As well as
0: yes.
1: a singer? Or what,
0: yes.
1: What did he do?
0: Yes, he was on the air. He was doing that you know, 15-minute show. I'm surprised that there's nothing of that on there at all. But yeah, he was. He was not just, singing by any means. So,
1: wow.
0: Yeah, now we got to find it. But, yeah, I don't remember the name of the show, but I sure remember the sponsor, Pepticon. And
1: almost sounds like a oil additive or an additive for your car.
0: I think it was like P-E-P-T-I-K-O-N or something. It wasn't.
1: Oh, no.
0: Yeah, it was. I'm looking this up to see. All right. Pepticon, a 1940s medicinal blood-building tonic manufactured by the Bergeon Company in Memphis. See, there you go. Pepticon.
1: Maybe.
0: Yeah, marketed for iron and B vitamin deficiencies. 12% by the way, 12% alcohol. Okay.
1: Oh, sounding even better.
0: Yeah, yeah. And the tagline for those commercials, man, I'm really living.
1: Okay.
0: Yeah.
1: Well, that's a very interesting history of B.B. King and WDIA that I really appreciate. Like I said, every time I hear you, I learn something new.
0: Well, now I want to go to YouTube and see if there's anything about Pepticon on it. That never even occurred to me. You know, all the things I never think about until we're talking, so I'm glad we are. Pepticon. All right. Well, this is great. I've got to find this on a computer I can play on the air. I can't believe it. This is going to be good. I'm very surprised this is there, but... let's see if I can. Come on, give it to me. All right, here we go. We're hearing it together, and I think it'll bring back memories or not. But
2: I was allowed to play anything I like. I would play from Lightnin' Hopkins, Muddy Waters to Bing Crosby, maybe Louis Jordan, maybe Frank Sinatra. I could play anything I wanted. And I did play people up like the ones I just mentioned. The station was very good to me, very, very good. They never learned me to talk, though. I can't speak very well. So I'm about as terrible in English.
3: How about your sponsor during that time, Pepticon?
2: Oh,
3: my God.
2: Well, Pepticon, you wouldn't do that, would you?
3: Yeah.
2: Pepticon It's supposed to be a tonic that's good for you, whatever ails you. Many people my age now, at that time, we're talking about the 50s. And at that time, many people my age, 70, 79 now, they would buy much of it. They bought it because it was 12% alcohol. So I didn't know then why they bought so much. Now I do. And I had a jingle. I'll only do it for you. Parlez-vous français? Pepticon show is good. Pepticon show is good. Pepticon show is good. You can get it anywhere in your neighborhood. I will never do it again.
0: So there you have it.
1: Whoa! Was that on doing obviously some interview he was doing with someone?
0: I guess it. I found it on YouTube while we were talking, and there's other people doing a Pepticon jingles as well. But so apparently,
1: was that a product targeted just for older people?
0: No, it was mostly a product targeted for lower income ghetto areas, and it was region.
1: Really?
0: I think it was regional. I don't believe it was national by any means. But I was aware of it, and I always thought it was funny they came from Memphis, because in the back of my mind I thought that Shearing Plow probably produced it. You know, because that was the big employer in Memphis back then. But it
1: wow.
0: wasn't. It wasn't Shearing Plow.
1: That's some history right there.
0: Yeah. Absolutely, but there you go. So, yeah, he explained that he played records.
1: That's amazing. I wish I could have heard. Well, you know, hell, if I wouldn't have passed through Memphis with that recorder, I don't think there's any air checks of Rufus Thomas out there that I found.
0: Yeah. Let me see if there's any. I never looked for something on YouTube.
1: I think he could do practically anything he wanted, but that show was on middays. Well,
0: yeah.
1: I think it...
0: Okay, I got
1: go
0: one.
1: Ahead.
0: I got a couple here. Let's see. I've got a few, actually. How about
1: really?
0: That? Really? Uh-huh. You just don't look very hard.
1: Apparently I don't. Maybe I need to get back to Google again.
0: I don't know. Well, you know, I mean, I'm a Google girl. I don't give a damn.
1: I know. I don't hold that against you.
0: Yeah, right. It's it works. You know, that's the deal. It works. We've got, let's see, the Funky Chicken. I want to do that one. I've got something else. Yeah, we got.
1: I did play Walking the Dog by Sunday night on the Soul.
0: As well you should.
1: I did that right after I ran one of his excerpts of him playing the blues. I think that's all he did on his show back in at least the 70s. You know, it was a blues show that he was playing. Good old scratchy blues songs.
0: Well, hang on a minute, and I will give you an air check from August of 1971 of Rufus Thomas. So don't go away.
1: Really?
0: Stay where you are on WGN Radio.

0: Radio. I'm Raleigh James. Billy Bob didn't think I'd find it. Well, actually, I did because Huey Lewis is on it. All right. Gwyneth Paltrow and Huey Lewis cruising 2000 on the Hollywood label from that movie, whatever the heck the movie was. So there you go, Billy Bob. Hope you heard it. Now, back to Johnny in Austin for a couple minutes on WDIA. So let's see what this one sounds like.
1: The big number five, so about survey sound. Hey, let's talk to you now about your schooling. Who said college is for the squares? Have you been Willis Reed, Willie Davis, Tony Angie? Nah, together, aren't they? No, they really together. They got themselves together at Grambling College. So don't you be a square. You get yourself together at Grambling. Then you can wake up one morning and be somebody. Combination of talent here on the Rufus Dumber Show, Marvin Gaye, Jim Weston, it got to be a miracle. All it takes is to hold what you're gonna do. Beautiful. Look, you better try to straighten up that big leg there. Here now comes the big number 15, no power, survey sound. This one comes from the 10th station, at 157 WDIA Heavy Soul Jazz. They would have let you know, like I don't already know. What's that, man?

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2: At 2 o'clock, y'all, and here's the sticker. Excuse me. 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
0: Hey, baby, we got double G coming through with a heavy 10-7. Your name will win a whole lot of money. WDS Annual Scholarships Award Day is Saturday, August 28th at 9:30 in the morning.
2: All right, that'll give you some of it. Obviously not good quality. Somebody taking a little microphone and putting it on the radio, but there you have it. That is definitely Rufus Thomas.
3: That's interesting, too, because I noticed that they had the same jingle package as we did at KYOK back in 71.
2: Of course. Yeah, it was like that. And probably Tanner for free. You know, Pepper Tanner jingles. You just
3: I don't know that. Don't actually. That's when KYOK was owned by Star Broadcasting,
2: right,
3: and they had bought TM, I believe.
2: Well, then it could have been by 71.
3: Yeah, that was. Okay. They were TM jingles.
2: Yeah. All right, there you go. And they syndicated them to a lot of the soul stations.
3: Yeah, well, so it was KKDA AM in Dallas was running the same package. So yeah. I didn't want to get off on all that tangent,
2: but no.
3: I hope your listeners enjoyed the Rufus Thomas Show because they had him doing regular format there.
2: Yes, absolutely.
3: So maybe the day I heard him, he was just free-forming it. You know, I, like I said, he could probably do anything he wanted.
2: That's true. Yeah.
3: 1971. It was the same year that I passed through and spent the night there in Memphis.
2: Yeah.
3: Wow.
2: So there
3: Pretty
2: you
3: cool.
2: have it.
3: Well, thank you for all your time and your listeners who have taken the time to listen to me on my Sunday night show.
2: Yeah, be there or be square, 6 p.m. Central to midnight. And you have to listen on Sunday nights because it's not like it's archived and you can listen some other time. You've got to be listening on Sunday night, 6 to midnight, at soulofthecity.net.
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2: Absolutely.
3: Yeah, it show's over a year old. It's doing well. And I thank your listeners who have checked it out. I really do. With that, I need to let you get on with your next caller.
2: All right. Thanks for calling. Appreciate it.
3: We'll talk soon.
2: I hope so.
3: Thank you, Raleigh.
2: All right.
3: Good
2: night. Deal. Uh-huh. So, 888-876-5593. Yeah, as usual, I'm too long-winded. But, let's see. Mike in Elmwood Park, welcome back to WGN. Are you still with me, Mike? No, we lost Mike. He was going to talk about the KFWB album. And I think that's the same one that I've got. And we can talk about that. Hopefully, a call back. It was on Liberty. I mean, not. It was a special project for Liberty. But, yeah. And they disc coveries, I think, if that's the one. Yeah, I've got it. So, but Mike, yeah, call back. We can talk about what's on it. Because some of it is good stuff. And some of it is, are you kidding me? Yeah, exactly why they put Gidget on it, I don't know. But, yeah. But some of the stuff is actually pretty good. All right. Among my souvenirs? No, that wouldn't have been on my list. But nonetheless. All right. So, let's see. We have Eduardo in Tampa. Welcome back to WGN Radio. We lost Eduardo? Ooh, that doesn't usually happen. Man, if I've scared Eduardo away, well, actually, I don't worry about that as much as I hope the phone system's still holding up. We'll see. Jimmy P. on the south side, are you with us? No. Oh, this is not good. This is not good. All right. So, because I don't believe that everybody get, well, maybe one Rufus air check would do that. No, I don't think so. Clayton in Silver Springs, are you still with us?
4: Yes, I am.
2: All right, Clayton, what's up?
4: Well, Raleigh, I was just calling to see how you were doing and update you about my housing situation
2: as
4: well.
2: Yeah, tell me about that. I wanted, because we were you know, afraid you were going to be on the street or something. So where are you living?
4: Well, right now I'm living in a nursing home, but my insurance will only let me live here till November 10th. And then there's a good possibility I might end up on the street.
2: Oh, geez. Yeah, I know. When you're in that type of care, there's a very severe time limit on that. So, yeah. Oh, man. Well, hopefully between now and then you can come up with something. Do you have a social worker or someone you're working with?
4: Yeah, I've got a social worker that I'm working with at the nursing home.
2: Good.
4: We've pretty much ran out of housing options. We've tried filling out every single application we possibly could. I will be going back to college in January, but there's a good possibility if we cannot get this figured out before November 10th, we're pretty much donezo.
2: So from November 10th to like January 10th, 2 months, you'd be on the street?
4: Potentially, if we can't figure anything out, I might end up having to go back to the hospital again.
2: Well, yeah, but they'll only admit you if there's a reason. Hopefully you won't be that ill.
4: Well, the only reason I went to the hospital was, again, for the same reason. I had nowhere else to go.
2: I know, but, you know, I mean, the rules are so stringent on whether that, just like we talked about the length of time you could remain in a nursing facility or hospital admittance, there's got to be a medical need for that.
4: Right, and that's the thing. Even the homeless shelters don't accommodate blind people. I was actually just talking to Ken about that not too long ago, actually.
2: That's horrible. So do the homeless shelters just shut their door if you're blind?
4: Pretty much.
2: Oh, that's unacceptable. Absolutely.
4: That's all they do.
2: That's unacceptable. Oh, man. I hate hearing that. And if there's anybody who is listening who has some insight in this, it's late in the show, I know. Tomorrow we've only got an hour from midnight to 1, but I'd like to know, because it seems to me it's just unconscionable that there's no option whatsoever. The idea that they'll put you on the street and you'll be on the street for 2 months, it seems like there's got to be something else.
4: I know. That's actually what me and Ken were actually talking about off air not too long ago.
2: Yeah.
4: I mean, yeah, the nursing home has its problems, but overall, it's much safer than being out on
2: the
4: street.
2: Well, of course it is, but they're going to be limited to how long they can keep you.
4: Yeah, and that's... We've been looking for housing for that reason, and... The social worker is going to try to make a post on one of the Facebook groups that she's a part of to see if somebody might know of a housing arrangement here in Indianapolis.
2: God, I hope so, because, you know, it is against the law for a homeless shelter to discriminate, because there's no policy that says they can, and the ADA prohibits discrimination. Now, it would come down to you having to file and, you know, what might happen to you in terms of retribution, but they can't do that legally.
4: Right, and that's exactly what Wheeler Mission did.
2: Well, the other thing
4: here in Indianapolis.
2: Yeah, a lot of religious shelters, which that might be, incorrectly claim they are exempt from that, but that is not true, and so that's where you file an ADA complaint.
4: Yeah. Oh, and I will tell you, group homes, like certain ones, heart-to-heart housing is a good example, because within 24 hours of me moving there and getting set up, guess what? They threw me out.
2: Why? What was their reason? Their official reason? What they tell
4: their
2: you?
4: Their cover it up reason was they thought I needed a higher level of care, which I didn't.
2: Okay.
4: I just needed a single room to myself.
2: Yeah, right.
4: For me, my diapers, my equipment that I needed to function.
2: Right. Well, you see stories occasionally about the government, the Justice Department, coming down on some homeless shelters. There's one in Pittsburgh about a decade ago or more that they really just threw the book at for that. So, you know, occasionally they do act on it. And, you know, what they're claiming is, you know, we lack the space or the accommodations for people with disabilities. But then, and then you talk about, okay, how about some of the blind organizations, which are, you know, very much in your corner. What do they say about this?
4: They can't provide housing.
2: Oh, no, of course they can't. But they can certainly provide pressure on lawmakers and on facilities in terms of advocating.
4: I don't know, and that's the truth. I don't know what they're saying about it.
2: Yeah.
4: Surely they're not happy.
2: But they should be saying something, because this is a crisis. You can't be alone.
4: Yeah, and
2: you absolutely can't be alone. So
4: that's what Ken is saying.
2: Yeah, and I, you know, and especially since there are such laws and since the Justice Department is known to come down on people, but that doesn't help you right now because you are within a month of being on the street. And this is where hopefully your social worker isn't going to just allow you to be dismissed to the street.
4: Yeah, and legally, they can't, legally, a nursing home can't discharge me if they don't have a safe discharge plan for me.
2: Good. If that, and you know, that makes a lot of sense. Now that you say that, I do remember that provision. Good. Then that would not be safe. So, okay, let's hope we go with that for right now.
4: Yeah, and that's according to the Nursing Home Reform Act.
2: Yeah, so absolutely.
4: That's actually federal law.
2: Right. So then they're not going to be throwing you out on the 10th. Good. Because they can't be.
4: Well, but the DON is saying otherwise.
2: Well,
4: the Director of Nursing is saying
2: otherwise. Director of Nursing can say anything they want, but here's the thing. Forewarned is forearmed. Get your ducks in a row now. Find out who the people that you would need to contact if they were to throw you out are. And be in touch with them and to let them know that you're being threatened with it. So that you're proactive, that you do it in advance, not on the 10th.
4: I agree, and I actually did start to get some of that stuff in motion.
2: Good.
4: I'm actually speaking to the long-term care ombudsman.
2: Okay. Good.
4: And they usually come down on places for that kind of thing.
2: Yeah, I just don't believe that that the nursing home can discharge you based on that. But keep me posted. Let me know what's going on. And hopefully somebody who is listening to this, if not tonight, because we're running out of time, someone will call us tomorrow in our hour or next week. We've got full shows all week.
4: Yeah, and I also did get a new portable telephone. It's a Southwestern Bell.
2: Yeah, sounds good.
4: F905.
2: Sounds good. Yeah. Absolutely. All right, keep me posted. Good to hear from you, and hopefully you'll have better news next time.
4: I'm hoping so, too.
2: Okay, thanks, Clayton. Appreciate it. All right, and yeah, I'm kind of relieved that there is that legal provision that they can't just put you on the street, because yeah, that's a bit much, don't you think? All right, so back to Mike in Elmwood Park, who's trying again. Maybe we'll actually hear him. Mike in Elmwood Park, are you there?
5: Yes, Larry.
2: All right.
5: I heard your interview with Mr. Celli earlier.
2: Oh, Shotgun Tom, yes.
5: Yeah, I got this album I talked to you, I think, on Monday, KFWB.
2: Is it the Discoveries album?
5: Yeah.
2: Yeah, I've got it.
5: Got all the DJs on it?
2: Yeah, no, I absolutely. I own this album. But it's really weird because, you know, I'm, some of the stuff on it is like, who picked that? But nonetheless, yeah, Hawaiian Wedding Song by Andy Williams, if this is the same album. Oh, my good God.
5: Yeah. The other one is With the Wind and the Rain in Your Hair, Pat Boone.
2: Oh, my God. I've forgotten about that. Yes, that is on there. And Gidget. And all that, and Sean Sande and more, but yeah, and yeah, there are the eight jocks on the front cover, disc coveries. Yep.
5: Yeah, the last guy, Bill Mitchell Reed. I've got an Increase album that's got him on the cruising.
2: Oh sure, absolutely. Bill Mitchell Reed. Well, a funny story about that. I was working at Watermark, and you know, that's people who basically produced it, Tom Rounds and Ron Jacobs, and you know, I at first actually believed they were original air checks, and they laughed me out of the building. It turned out they were all recreations, but with B. Mitchell Reed, because they were doing the WMCA stuff where he was frenetic, they had to actually go out and get uppers to put him on drugs to do that recording.
5: Really?
2: Yeah. Yeah. Because he became a laid back AOR jock at KLOS, you know. And so they're like, no, you got to scream like WMCA. Because before WMCA, he had been at KFWB and he was, you know, wild and screaming. And then he went to WMCA from 63 to 65 and he was wild and screaming. But when he came back to LA, he was laid back.
5: You know, there was another guy. There's another guy in St. Louis, Jack Carney.
2: Oh, of course.
5: And I couldn't understand. What was some kind of Snackenberg? I didn't understand that. I don't know what that was about. Pookie Snackenberg. It didn't make any sense.
2: Yeah, he was on WIL with Pookie Snackenberg. Yes, that was his alter ego. He'd throw his voice.
5: Okay.
2: And that was what he did. And he was on WIL, which is a really good top 40 station. Balaban owned it from 58 to 60. Okay. And that's where he came up with Pookie Sneckenberg. And then he went to WABC briefly. That was not a happy time. And then he came back to St. Louis. It was Camo X, I think, for a while. For a while, 13 years. All right, a while. And but sadly, he died. And I remember exactly when. It was right around Thanksgiving 1984. And
5: really?
2: It was sudden because he was only 52 years old.
5: Yeah, he was with it.
2: But
5: yeah,
2: he was funny. He was absolutely funny.
5: Yeah, the only trouble with Increase, when they came back out with the...
2: No, God. Here's what happened.
5: They put a disclaimer, something about contractual.
2: Well, here's what it was. And, oh, man, I thought that Ron Jacobs was going to have a coronary. What it was it was sold, and they wouldn't pay the music rights to license the original versions. And so that's what it was. And so then finally, I think they came back eventually either on CD or something with the original versions, but they wouldn't do the originals. And man, Ron Jacobs was, I thought that was his end right there. But that's what it was. It was all money. They didn't want to pay for the licensing. And yeah, it sounded like crap, but I'm pretty sure, and I don't quote me, because I know in the mid-80s, Ron had called me and he said, I want to do a couple more years on Cruisin' and you're the only person who knows the jocks. I'm like, oh, God, help me. But anyway, and I don't know that ever came to fruition. I think a couple of them did. But the bottom line to this was that the people who ruined it, eventually they were gone. And I don't remember the particulars, but I know when they bought it, because, you know, Increase was a made up label type thing. When they bought it, I know poor Ron, I literally thought he would die. You know,
5: I can imagine. Yeah, sure.
2: Yeah. He was so mad. Well,
5: like I say, I like getting an album like this, and I've got several from ZFL from Chicago. You
2: know, oh, sure.
5: ZFL.
2: Sure.
5: I've got one that I saw in the thrift store. It's Hits from the Vault for WLS, and it's got all the DJs on the front. It's really a nice album. Put on Chess too.
2: By the way, I think KTEL wound up with Intel, but any Increase. But I'm done. John says, shut up. All right. It's a night. Okay. Talk to you later. Okay, bye. And apologies to John in Durham. Sorry about that. James on the south side. Thanks, Adam, for keeping us on the air, and John for screening your calls. Above all, absolutely true. Thank you for calling. It's what makes the show a pleasure to do. I'm Raleigh James. It's WGN Radio.
6: 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I'm Grant Marshall, 2020 News. Real news, real stories, real fun. Mission Impawnable. In Florida, a four-person felony crime crew allegedly cracked into a vacant Cape Coral business next to a jewelry store, carved through the wall next door, and waited inside for the manager. Feds say they then flashed firearms, forced open the safe, and fled the scene with $1 million in bling. Three suspects were caught, one still on the loose, with the FBI offering a 50 grand reward. Call it Extreme Makeover Felony Edition. Duct and Cover. A 67-year-old Arizona real estate salesman allegedly turned an American Airlines cabin into an airborne anger arena, belching bigoted barbs, blasting passengers, and getting physical. Fellow flyers finally fought back, zip-tying the turbulent traveler and duct-taping him to his seat. The Dallas to Newark flight diverted to Baltimore, where cops cuffed him and his company canned him. Turns out his hottest listing was a window seat with rigid restraint. Kitten Caboodle. A North Carolina grandma's accused of parking her precious 8-month-old passenger in a powerless car while the mercury melted at a nasty 96 degrees so she could cuddle free kitten.
2: Why are you hearing Noisy Clock by the Lawrence Keys Trio instead of the stream? Because the stream is down. Why is the stream down? If I knew that, the stream wouldn't be down. I've moved up, finding and fixing the stream, to urgent on the to-do list. Hopefully, you'll be hearing what you came to hear here soon. Until then, it's Noisy Clock on a repetitive loop. Sorry about that. Check back later. Thanks for trying to listen.

0: WGN Radio. I'm Raleigh James. You have an hour to spend together. Yes, it's the midnight special. If it's on your mind, I'll make sure it's on mine. I'll try not to talk too much, but I've got several things I wanted to cover. However, I looked at the screen, and Chris wanted to discuss Boys Beware. There's several incarnations of that, and yes, I remember the 1955 edition from school. They remade it in 1971, and all they did was colorize it. They didn't take any of the homophobia out of it. But then in the latter 70s, they redid it entirely. I didn't see that version, but I'll never forget it. They separated us into, boys and girls, separate assemblies, and they sat down and they showed us Boys Beware. Yeah, it was the friendly stranger from the black sedan. Yeah, maybe the Ides of March were onto something. All right, so Chris in South Carolina wants to check that out. So, Chris, welcome back to WGN Radio.
1: Hey, Raleigh, how you doing?
0: All right, so you watched Boys Beware, huh? The original, right? The 1955 version?
1: I saw the 1961 version.
0: That's the same thing. That actually was made in 55, and it was produced with the Inglewood Police Department and the Inglewood Unified School District. The entire budget for it was $1,000.
1: Yeah, but you know that ending of it, where that narrator says, whatever you choose, decision you make, and that was a good statement he put on there at the very end.
0: Yeah, I don't remember all the details. It was Sid Davis who produced that, and he produced other ones as well.
1: He did Boys Beware, too, in the 70s.
0: That's what I'm saying. I think by then the goal was to take the homophobia out of it, but they definitely remade it, I think, 73 and an 80.
1: Yeah, but they think it's too controversial to show.
0: Well, it's ridiculous to show at this point.
1: I wanted to put it in my life. The Film Society.
0: No. Go for mechanized. Go for
1: the Film Society.
0: Right. They're not going to do it. Go for mechanized death. That's a hoot too.
1: Oh yeah.
0: Now, have you seen mechanized death?
1: Yeah, I've seen it, and okay. I think.
0: Yeah, well, that was Mansfield, Ohio, that did that, and the Ohio State Safety Patrol, Highway Patrol, or whatever, in conjunction with the Highway Safety Foundation of Mansfield. And the year before, they made one, Signal 30, and that was I remember seeing that. That was went over very well, 1959. So they redid it as. And by the way, the reason it was Signal 30 was that was the name for the Ohio Police Radio Code for a traffic fatality. So
1: But the mechanized death, it had a real dead kid or a dead baby on there.
0: Oh, I know. No, absolutely. And that was then they later followed up with Wheels of Tragedy in 1963 and Highways of Agony in 1969. They were busy in Mansfield.
1: Yeah, they was pushing the envelope back then, but you can't do that nowadays.
0: Yeah, so I'm sure that the Film Society completely nixed your idea to show Boys Beware.
1: Mm-hmm.
0: Yeah.
1: But Boys Beware was never on TV except for the classics.
0: It wasn't meant to be on television. It was meant to scare the hell out of junior high school boys and girls. It wasn't for television. Yeah, it was for educational purposes, and that's what Sid Davis used to do. He used to do these educational films, and that was the deal. Sid Davis Productions.
1: Yeah, you think Boys Beware and Duck and Cover are the best things to show in school?
0: Oh, yeah, Duck and Cover was hilarious. I still want to know what happened to the kid who had to get the flag. But anyway,
1: for elementary kids.
0: Yeah, no, absolutely. Remember it well.
1: What Atomic Attack falls in that category?
0: Well, I mean, it's up to you. There are all kind of scare things that make no sense. But now PBS did show Boys Beware at one point. So they had something called the PBS Experience, and there were historical artifacts of mid-century educational media, and that was one of them.

0: And also, I forgot. You think is 1350 a class 4 station?
1: Oh, gosh. I'm trying to think what I know is on 1350. 1360 is not. I don't know. I'd have to look it up.
0: Yeah, but I know, 1450, like,
1: yeah, that is, that, that four, four, yeah, 1450 absolutely is, but I think 1350 is regional, so that'd be class 3 back in the day, class B now, although there could be some daytimers on it. So yeah, 1350, 1360, they're both regionals, but 1450, yeah, that's a local, that's a 4.
0: Yeah, so like if I'm going like out of town, like if I listen to my C-Crane Skywave in the car, like if I get like my 1450 and go to Anderson, it's probably going to be so staticky to pick it up.
1: Well, the C-Crane radios are not magic, so they're not going to do, they're not going to bring in a signal that's not over your head. However, if it's there, C-Crane is going to pick it up better than another radio. But will there be static? Very possibly. But how good it'll come in, part of that determines, is the signal there?
0: Yeah, because I'm planning on, like, listening to the clips of game over the weekend.
1: Uh-huh.
0: And, because, you know, if they have a night game, they have to lower their power down.
1: Yeah. Yeah. Well.
0: Unless they, you got FM.
1: Well, no, actually, class four, class three stations, the regionals, especially, you know, very, very often do have to change their powers, or very often will go directional at night. The class fours never go directional; they're 1,000 watts day and night. But you know, basically, if you're talking about class four, 1230, 1240, 1340, 1400, 1450, 1490, those are the basic class fours.
0: Oh, okay, And they own 24/7.
1: Oh, well, usually, yeah. They're licensed to be, yeah, at 1,000 watts non-directional.
0: Yeah. Even 1110 is clear channel, right?
1: Yeah, well, absolutely. 1110 used to be a 1A clear, and what happened was that when the Buick dealer owned WBT and they were a 1A non-directional, he actually didn't figure he needed to sell cars west, so he sold half the signal, actually, to KFAB in Omaha. So they're while it's technically a 1A, they're both directional. And unfortunately, that was a terrible move for Charlotte, because the problem was that it wasn't long before Charlotte grew and Gastonia is a suburb and all like that, and the signal at night didn't cover it. So you got 50,000 useless watts.
0: Yeah, and as of October of the 2nd, right where I'm at, they still stunning.
1: Yeah, well,
0: I just heard it tonight.
1: We know that, and we've talked a lot about this, and they're not going to come back. And part of it is, of course, they're planning to sell the land, and I don't know what happened. I think they had an offer. I don't know. And by the way, I'm not 100% sure that that Radio One, or whatever they call themselves now, that they own that site. I think that Beasley still owns the site. But either way, there's talks with the Historic Society to hopefully, they won't preserve the wonderful Blaunox Towers. They'll be gone. But hopefully they'll preserve that iconic transmitter building. So, but don't expect a BT to come back, because they won't. Not on AM.
0: Yeah, and you think 1450 is a strong signal compared to the other frequencies?
1: No, basically 1230, 1240, 1340, 1400, 1450, 1490 are all pretty much alike. They're very crowded because they're local frequencies. You can probably go to Wikipedia. I think Wikipedia prints pages for every AM frequency, strangely enough. I haven't looked at them, but I'm pretty sure they're there.
0: Yeah, well, and 1330, is that regional?
1: Yes.
0: Mm-hmm, because that's Greenville compared to Greenwood.
1: Mm-hmm.
0: So you know the reason why he started WCRS years ago, because he liked the programming that WFPC carried.
1: Yep.
0: And he wanted to put a station just like that in Greenwood, and it was 1450.
1: Yep, not unusual at all, those stories. So sure. That's the deal. But now the frequencies I gave you are pretty much all you're going to see

0: for the class four locals. Everything else you're asking about, just assume it's a class three.
1: Mm-hmm.
0: I don't think they call them class three anymore. They call it probably class B, but back
1: what
0: in the day.
1: What about 1590? That's WABV in Abbeville.
0: Well, you're 1590 is an interesting case, but what can I tell you about 1590? In terms of it's who's on it, there's a lot of... a foreign on, that's why I say a lot of foreign on 1590. But, you got WAKR in Akron, that was 1590. We used to say just to the left of your glove box. So there's quite a bit on it. And, but you got, as I say, a lot of foreign. But, yeah, you got some nighttime power on 1590. 1590, maybe. The reason I'm hesitating, I'd have to, it's regional, but I wonder if it's protecting anything with Narva in say, in Mexico or whatever. I don't know. They got something in Mexico City. I don't know if it's protecting it, but it's regional.
1: Yeah.
0: You know,
1: 560 is back on in Columbia.
0: Yeah, well, and 560 is a beautiful regional frequency, just like all those lower end frequencies. They're just beautiful. Lower end of the dial, they're obviously going to sound better.
1: Yeah, because if you want a higher dial, it don't.
0: Yeah, well, 560 is a very nice frequency. And a number of stations, WEBC in Duluth was 560, WFIL in Philadelphia, WQAM in Miami. We had Chicago had a 560, a WIND, and it was a great frequency. But there's a number of those lower frequencies that are just iconic. And then, of course, some of them are clear. So...
1: Mm-hmm.
0: Yeah, but you can, I'll bet you, if you're really interested in this, rather than talk to me about it, if you go to worldradiohistory.com, which is David Gleason's site, and it's a wonderful site, look for the Broadcasting Yearbook, and they have every issue, and take yourself back to, say, the 1963 edition. And they will list the frequencies, every one of them in that, and it'll tell you whether it's a class one or a class three or a class four. The reason it won't tell you if it's a class two is class two are daytimers on class one frequencies. But in any event, you can see them, and you can read everything about them.
1: Okay. So and one more thing before
0: yeah.
1: I go.
0: Yeah.
1: The Belt and Honey Path radio station, I like... their high school football announcer, Joel Kay, he's been doing it since the 70s, and I like his voice. He don't say football. He say football.
0: Well, I'm glad you enjoy it.
1: Oh, yeah. I think I'm starting to like his commentate more.
0: Well, good.
1: Even though when we play him, Emerald play him at the end of the around Halloween, I won't like him because I'm an Emerald Viking all the way, and WCRS carries it.
0: Well. All right. Well, good deal. We'll talk to you soon. Thanks. Appreciate it.
1: You have a good week.
0: You too. Okay, bye. Yeah. Yeah, KELP, Kelp in El Paso, that was 1590. All right, on and on it goes. So, 888-876-5593. Kimberly in Dalton has a request. Well, let's see if I can play it next. So, Kimberly, what you want to hear?
2: Hi, Raleigh. How are you doing tonight? My mom and I were discussing today. All of a sudden, it's October, so I don't know if you have it's October by Oscar Peterson, and if you have time for it, but that's our request.
0: Okay, what is it? Because your phone is not your friend tonight. What was the request?
2: Oh, okay. It's October by Oscar Peterson.
0: Okay, I'll look for it.
2: Okay, thank you.
0: Okay, thanks for calling. Appreciate it. All right, so 888-876-5593 if you want to get in on the action. We're here for another 40 minutes or so. Give me a call on WGN Radio.

0: WGN Radio. I'm Roddick James. All right, so here's the problem. That's the Oscar Peterson Trio, and it was recorded on October 1st, 1964 in London. And that's the closest I can come to Oscar Peterson Trio and October. Can't find a song with that title to save my soul. So if you know of one, let me know. Otherwise, it was a great concert, too. But that's the deal. So, and several songs on that. I think the first one that you heard was Alleluia Time, and there were a number of them. Waltz for Debbie, and it was Oscar Peterson, Ray Brown, and Ed Thigpen on drums. So we've got Ron, and he's a first-time caller in Texas. So Ron, welcome to WGN Radio. What's up?
1: Hi, Raleigh. How are things going?
0: Can't complain. Thanks for calling. Where in Texas are you?
1: I'm in Anna, which is a very small town.
0: Yeah.
1: Which is 45 minutes from Plano and 1 hour from Dallas.
0: Perfect.
1: Well, anyway, I want to talk. There was a song that Roger Nichols and a small circle of friends recorded on their self-titled album, which
0: Hang on a second. I just realized I blew the news. Stay where you are, and
1: I'll be back.
0: And don't go away. After the news, we'll be right back. Stay right where you are. And we'll pick it up on WGN Radio. Yeah, I screwed it again. I knew that, too. We've got Bob in Master Control. He keeps me honest. And he told me, too. He said, 5945 or else. Well, that was else.

0: WGN Radio. I'm Raleigh James. Well, I'll tell you, since it came out in 1968, no one has ever requested this, but we have Ron, a first-time caller in Texas, who wanted Roger Nichols and the Small Circle of Friends, and that was from the debut album. And he was interesting. He was an instrumentalist and a songwriter, and A&M released that. So did you want to hear any particular cut, by the way? Yo, Ron, this is you. Are you with me? Did we lose Ron? Oh, wait, there you are. Ron, are you still with us?
1: Yes.
0: Okay, good. So was there any particular cut you wanted to hear?
1: Oh, just that one. Oh. It's my favorite because my first encounter with that one was a cover version by Herb Alpert and the Tijuana Brass.
0: Right, well, same label, you know. Of course, Herb owned the label, so no shock there.
1: And
0: he knew Roger very well. Like I said, Roger was an instrumentalist and also did write some stuff. Wrote Rainy Days and Mondays, for instance.
1: Yeah, that was the one that the Carpenters did.
0: Yes, of course. And that that self-titled album was re-released. Light in the Attic Records re-released it. In case you wanted to buy a copy. And there was a reunion album later that I don't have on Rainbow that was Full Circle. But, that was the debut album.
1: Yeah. If they re-release it someday, I hope that Amazon will carry it.
0: Well, I mean, you can get it right now, as far as that goes, if you want it. Whether or not you can get it on Amazon, I don't know, but Discogs, DISCOGS.com, you can always get stuff there. And, of course, you can also rip it from YouTube. The entire album's on YouTube.
1: That would be wonderful.
0: Yeah, it's right there.
1: Yes.
0: All right. Well, now we have solved that for you. I'm delighted that you called, and I hope you will again.
1: Thank you. I hope the Blackhawks will win next time.
0: We'll see. All right, thanks.
1: Bye.
0: So, good deal. So, all right, nice to meet Ron, a first-time caller, who, likes the Small Circle of Friends. Well, that's a first. We always had to have one. So, yeah, right. What are we going to get next? Miss Strawberry Point third grade class or whatever the hell was? Yeah, Mill Valley. All right. Miss Abrams and the Strawberry Point third grade class. All right. Talk about that sunshine pop, if you will, from that era. All right, so we have Engineer Bob keeping me in line, and he sends me the best links. James is good too, and we're going to get to James in a moment. But I have a favorite link from today that I don't want to let go. This poor guy. We'll start with that. All right, you know it's going to be a good story. He's a truck driver. And about 13 years ago, he bought this nice home in Bangor Township, outside of Bay City. We're talking Michigan. And it was great. Except, next door was, looked like an overgrown abandoned lot. It actually was a pet cemetery. But they have a law about pet cemeteries in Michigan. You can't have more than 100 pets per whatever it is, how many you can have in a certain area. So this one was full up, and they abandoned it, whoever was controlling it. Well, unfortunately, many people are aware of the pet cemetery. Yeah, right out of a Stephen King novel, let me tell you what. And poor Jim Griffin, the 63-year-old truck driver who has the house next door, has become the unofficial caretaker of the cemetery. And it was interesting because when he first moved there, he didn't realize a pet cemetery. It was just overgrown. You couldn't see anything. It was all over 6 feet tall, so it looked like an undeveloped lot. And then after weeding through and tripping over things, he saw the headstones and realized it was a cemetery in fact, it was a cemetery that he recognized that he had played in as a child. And, I don't know. I don't know what mom and dad thought. Oh, sure, go play in the cemetery, kid, but indeed. And sure enough, it makes sense. But what doesn't make sense is, as he says, it's getting to be too much. So what is getting to be too much? Well, him waking up and finding dead animals on the lawn and on the porch. He says, they keep coming here wanting to bury this and bury that and do this and do that. And I tell them, you cannot bury this here. And so it is that this does not work out very well, actually. By the way, he takes care of the pet cemetery from the standpoint of cuts the grass and all that because it's by his property. But the pet cemetery has no owner because it's full up. The township does not want it. The state does not want it. And it is overloaded. Yet people keep coming, adding more by conducting freelance funerals at night. Yeah, kid you not. Placing them on top of animals already buried there, and that's not the only thing. And the truck driver says, you know, I've witnessed a lot of things in the 13 years that I've owned this house, but, yeah, he's broken up drug deals and drug use, interrupted people who came there to have sex. Oh, yeah, that sounds like a great setting. Hi, honey, let's go to the pet cemetery. Okay, then. He got people dumping trash and teenagers smashing headstones and even confronted a man who pitched a tent on the graves and declared this to be his new home. But more than anything else, he gets up in the day and he keeps seeing people who brought their dead pets without even first asking if that was allowed. So I guess it's 100 animals per acre is the state law. And based on that, Bay County Pet Cemetery was over capacity long before our trucker bought his house. Yet that doesn't stop people. Nobody's been in charge of the cemetery for years, so he unofficially and voluntarily became the caretaker because he didn't want it to be overgrown and be an eyesore. So he wound up cutting the grass and all that. But the problem is that people mistake this and, well, maybe they don't mistake it, but whatever they do, he has cameras on the house and two of them will pick up anything that comes into the cemetery. The alarm goes off. He says, I put on my slippers. I truck my little fanny out there and I say, what are you doing? It's become a problem because they're trying to push me to a limit. Here he is. It was established in 1947 on a couple of acres by a local businessman. And the tombstones are still there, and they're just priceless. There are a bunch of pictures of the tombstones. And, buttons and fluffy and, you name it. But the deal is that, this is a problem. And people continue to regard this as the resting place for their pets. So the property was given to the Bay County Humane Society. Several years later, they folded without transferring the property. So they just left, obviously. They were no longer existent. So there it was, overgrown, forgotten, and all that. And, the township says it's a quagmire, no man's land. And that's kind of where it is. And, the granite headstones, some rivaled quality to those normally afforded to people. And others crafted humble, homemade wooden monuments that became faded and brittle with age, obviously. And a few carved out plots over the years that now hold several of the family pets. Yes. And one person just arranged a bunch of small, smooth rocks in a square pattern wordlessly to mark their pet's grave. And so one volunteer after another said, oh, yeah, we can do something. You know, dove right into the vegetation, try to restore the property. Each time they gave up and Mother Nature came back. So here was Griffin buying his house, and he sees what he can see. The lot is well overgrown, but he sees someone in the field hacking away the overgrowth with a sickle, knocking the grass down. And he said, it's strange. Then I see this little girl come popping out of the weeds, and she's got one of them to push mowers with blades on it, and she's just killing herself trying to cut the grass. And I said, hey, you need a hand? Well, what had happened was the girl's dog had died the night before. She searched online for a place to bury, and the township's old pet cemetery was the only thing that comes up in the results. So we took her out there and we buried her, said a 34-year-old teacher who lives nearby, and we saw the horrible condition. Just broke our heart. Yeah, well, it's breaking Griffin's heart because his lawn is becoming like this too, littered with pets. And bottom line is he wound up at first after, seeing all the people trying to do something, cutting down the grass. And it was the first time in years that it would looked pretty good. And people applauded the effort and pledged to come out. But the problem is that, again, by law, you can't bury anything else there. And so nobody's cleaning it other than this homeowner. And I think he'd be willing to keep cleaning it, but he's not willing to keep having pets dumped on his lawn. So that's the Bay City story for you. I loved it, absolutely, as far as that goes. The Boy Scouts tried it for a while, and another local animal shelter tried it for a week, and some individuals have tried. And the bottom line is that he's now posting on Facebook asking people to stop bringing their dead pets. Remove the ones they're burying on their own, especially in his lawn. And he's disrespectful to the pets buried beneath, for another, the graves are too shallow. And coyotes and foxes come by, dig up some of the pets as a snack. Isn't that lovely? And, you know, the responses to his outcry was not particularly good. People, I guess, feel they have the right to use the pet cemetery for. Here lies Skippy and Chico and Peggy and Little Joe. And here's a stone for Mittens, born during the Truman administration. Another for Wrinkles, born during the Eisenhower administration. And many owners have their names etched below on the grave marker. Some were the family surname. Fluffy A. Shaw, gone since 1983. Fifi Kellogg, gone since 1974. Yeah. And some have a heartfelt sentiments, like the one for Pierre, whose owner noted, "You gave us all so much happiness." And the one for Zeus, my sweet soul, who enjoyed the most just to snuggle up and spoon. Okay, I don't want to know about what she's doing with Zeus. All right. And one person left a small concrete marker with the name Aiden etched into it, along with gemstones and seashells. And another left a plaster relief of a cat bearing angel wings, and on and on. And meanwhile, this guy has absolutely no idea what he can do to stop waking up to dead pets. Yeah. Golden Dancer. Yeah. Dee Dee Buckle. Okay. Well, on and on. So 888-876, you thought you had problems. 888-876-5593. And we'll get to James on the South Side with his stories next. Oh, and Ruth has a request, though. Let me see if I can fulfill it, depending on what it is. All right, so Ruth, what is it you want to hear?
2: Oh, no, I want to put in a story that follows this one that you just did.
0: Okay,
2: this
0: so you don't have a request at the moment.
2: Well, I do, but I wanted to do this.
0: Well, I'm going to a break, so the reason I'm asking is I'll play it after the break if I like it and can find it. So what is the song?
2: Okay, that was off the Eater Saint for Ralph in
0: won't be doing
2: Rockford.
0: It. Hold on. Don't.
2: That were the lyric.
0: Right. Won't be doing it. Hold on, though. We'll hear your story after this. I have limits. And we'll pick it up here in the waning moments here on the Raleigh James Show.

0: WGN Radio. I'm Riley James. 1964 for Little Anthony and the Imperials. Yeah, that was a DCP Don Costa's label. Yeah, after End was no longer around, and Teddy Randazzo, of course. And that was Linda in Richland Park's request. And I hope Linda's doing well. We haven't heard from her in a while. Now back to Ruth for her quick story. You've got 2 minutes to tell me.
1: Well, I may be able to do it in length. Okay, 5 years I hadn't been to a physician. So December, the bus gave the wrong address, so I didn't get my free clinic. I go, well, January 2026, there I go. January, I called the bus to take me to first the health clinic and then to the regular physician's clinic. So they did not pick me up at my address. They went to the health clinic instead. And I was out there with
0: Us that before.
1: Now, the next time was going to the clinic with their van.
0: Yes.
1: And the van went to a nursing home, and that was a 9 degrees below zero.
0: You told us about that, too.
1: I did.
0: Yeah.
1: I didn't think I told you about those.
0: Both of those.
1: Okay. So back to my caregiver thing. I gave up my $100 to a fire department. I gave up my high school reunion Sunday because I'm paying for an hour and a half, $45, $20 an hour, and then gas money, $45 for 1.5 hours for a caregiver. So I'm down 5 or 8 hours a week from a caregiver.
0: Uh-huh.
1: So that's that Catholic Charities group in Round Lake. And they also put in a report a whole bunch of fake things, including that I told them I'd been arrested. I've never been arrested. I wouldn't tell anybody if I'd ever been arrested. And I have never been arrested, but there were a whole bunch of things that were fake news.
0: What are you paying this money for, this $45 an hour, whatever it is?
1: Caregiver. I have to.
0: Okay, so this is not about transportation. This is somebody to help you with your activities.
1: Correct. All right. So I had to substitute out of my pocket, and financially I had to give up, you know, what I would be doing other. Now, one more request for Ken in the Acapulco group, looking for an echo.
0: Okay.
1: He might name his group Looking for a Blessing.
0: All
1: okay,
0: right.
1: That's it.
0: Thanks for calling.
1: Charlie.
0: Appreciate it. All right. So, yeah, poor Ruth. Now, 888-876-5593. And James on the south side is going to close it out tonight. So, all right, James, it's not a lot of time, but the 2 minutes are yours.
2: Okay. I got the golden retriever who got on the bus with his two human siblings.
0: Right.
2: He wanted to go to school.
0: Right, bounded on the bus, I'll have you know. Yes.
2: Yeah. Of course, there was all kinds of days, chicken pot pie day.
0: Now, don't forget about Amazon, though. This was the big story today. Worried about its negotiation with the Postal Service, so it added about 40,000 zip codes to direct delivery.
2: Yeah, that was something, yeah. And you kind of wonder what's going to happen.
0: Well, you know, there's a lot of people who are very upset with the post office doing these deals, and I haven't seen the deal they reached in April, which is the latest deal. But prior to that, basically, it was actually losing USPS money, and that's what a lot of people were complaining about. And so Amazon, meanwhile, refocused how they were going to do, and this obviously is ground delivery for the most part that we're talking about. And what's interesting is that could affect dramatically their negotiating position for the next contracts.
2: Yeah, it could, yes.
0: Yep.
2: Oh, and then, of course, the AI law firm.
0: Oh, yes. Yes, there you go. And you brought that to me today. AI native law. And I only get to see a little of these stories because you give it to me from Business Insider, and, you know, they just give me the headlines. You got to pay to see the whole story. He's betting that his edge will separate his new law firm from a crowded field of neo firms. So he started a law firm staffed by accountants with software built to obviously use AI to review these contracts. Yeah.
2: Yeah, which, of course, is kind of like a strange send-off from an earlier story, which I had about the dangers of AI in law practice.
0: Well, it should be the danger of AI in everything. And again, I see no reason not to use AI, but you don't take it as fact. Use it as a starting point to do the research on your own. And if you think law practices are a problem, wait till you get to medical. There are people who are, doctors, surgeons who are relying on AI. No, that can't be right. But it is.
2: Yeah, that is a little dangerous.
0: Yeah, absolutely. We'll see the law of unintended consequence coming in here. All right. Well, good stuff. We'll talk to you next week for more.
2: Okay. Take care.
0: You too. All right. So a very short show. Now, as far as I know, next week we have full shows all week. I'm going to see if I can get this done before I leave the air right now. And Engineer Bob will cut me off if I don't, as well he should. But let's see what the upcoming schedule has to say for us. Upcoming schedule. That would be Monday. Let me look at Monday. Monday. Okay, Monday looks like live show. It's Blackhawk Live, so it should be over by 10. So we'll have a full Monday night trivia, don't you know? Tuesday? Well, Tuesday we could lose a half hour, but for the most part it'll be a full show. Wednesday a full show, and Thursday a full show. The Blackhawks will be on before me, but they should wrap it up long before that. So yeah, it'll be a full show of merriment and mirth. So until then, I don't know what it is. I can't imagine tomorrow night's a replay of last Monday night trivia, but you'll figure it out if you listen. But otherwise, Monday night, 10 o'clock. Yeah, Central Time. Be there or be square, as they say. We thank Bob for keeping us on the air and John for screening your calls. But above all, you know the deal, I thank you. And this is as sincere as I can get. Serious as a heart attack. What makes the show a pleasure to do is your calls. So I hope to hear from you again next week right here on WGN Radio.
3: Air Force One plus honky bonk women and TikTok taken. I'm Grant Marshall, 2020 News. Real news, real stories, real fun. Hair trigger, a hairy hassle becomes a barracks blow-up in Washington, D.C. Cops say two National Guard troops tangled over regulation-ready dues until one allegedly flipped his lid, clicked his holster, and drew a gun. The 21-year-old guardsman now faces a pair of felonies after the follicle-fueled fiasco. Talk about a crew cut with a dishonorable discharge. And that's splitting hairs. Fender Bender, don't stink and drive. A Florida fireball believed to have barreled blotto into a parked car caught the curiosity of cops who claim sideways was stinko and couldn't stand up straight. Then the driver in the parked car says she got the punch and studi treatment when crash test rummy supposedly smacked her in the puss post peril. When booze crews realized she was going with the boys in blue, she sobbed, "I thought we were all friends. Where everyone knows your shame." Time has gone today. A Miami woman allegedly turned flirting into a five-fingered timepiece takeover, targeting three men and their tickers. Cops say one victim let her handle his Bell & Ross Minute Tourbillon, a high-end titanium mechanical wristwatch valued at over $170,000, then later blacked out and woke up minus the wrist candy and credit cards. Two more men reportedly lost Rolexes. Apparently in Miami, time doesn't fly, it gets lifted. She may have had expensive taste, but her timing stunk. And that's what's happening. I'm Grant Marshall, 2020 News.
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0: 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I'm Raleigh James. 3 hours to spend together, and the first hour we're going to open talking to, well, if you listen to the Sirius 60s at 6 channel, you know him well, or if you're from Southern California, you absolutely know him well. And next week he will be in Chicago, yes, taking the honors at the Radio Hall of Fame, Shotgun Tom Kelly. Welcome to WGN Radio.
1: Oh, Raleigh, it is so wonderful to hear your voice again and talk with you.
0: Well, thank you. You know, you're in some rarefied company. You're also in some very embarrassing company, but we won't mention those names.
1: And we
0: all know who they are. But you're up there, and you know, it's interesting because you're still alive, and of course, you replaced the real Don Steele on K-Earth, and it took 24 years after he died for him to get in there, so you're making good time.
1: I guess so. You know, I don't like to use the word replaced. I succeeded the real Don.
0: Yeah. Yeah, he's a
1: He was one of my heroes, you know.
0: I was going to ask you about that. You know, we've talked about a lot of things, but not the very young Tom Kelly. Who was it, or how many people were there that really influenced you that you said, "Mom, Dad, this is what I'm going to do with my life"?
1: Well, you know, I got to tell you, my mom was a big radio listener, and this is in my book, All I Want to Do Is Play the Hits. I came home from school when I was about 10 years old, and mom was listening to Kogo Radio, and the guy's name was Frank Thompson, and he was putting people on the air. So I just came home from school, and St. John of the Cross Catholic School, and my mom said, "Tommy, why don't you go down and see Frank Thompson at Kogo Radio? He's putting people on the air. Maybe he'll put you on the air."
0: Yeah.
1: So I went down there, looked in the window. He was on location in this trailer. I saw two turntables and a microphone. And Raleigh, I got to tell you, you know the feeling.
0: Oh, yeah.
1: I was mesmerized.
0: Yeah, that was it. You were done. You were cooked. It was over. So
1: yeah, and then he... And then he put me on the air. He said, "Well, we have a young man standing outside the Kogo Mobile Studios. Come in here, young man. What's your name?" "Well, my name is Tom." "What school do you go to, Tom?" "I go to St. John of the Cross Catholic School." "Well, here is 4 tickets to see the L.A. T-Birds when they come to San Diego."
0: Oh.
1: And, oh, man, I thought he handed me $1 million.
0: Yeah. You know?
1: So I went home, and my mom, "I heard you, Tommy, on the radio." And I said, "Look at Mom, I got tickets to see the T-Birds, you know, the roller skate girls, you know."
0: Yeah.
1: So, I mean, I was cooked. I built my own little radio station in my bedroom. And so I started, you ask how I started, that was it right there.
0: Not unusual, and the best training ever, because as I've often said, before radio is an art, it is a skill. And if you don't have the basics down, we're never going to discover if you're good enough to have that art. So you did that in your bedroom, like many of us, and that's terrific. Now, before I ask you anything else, here's something else I've never asked you before, and I do not think it's in your book, All I Want to Do Is Play the Hits, which we have had you on to talk about, and it is a wonderful book, and it's available at Amazon and other places as well.
1: Yes, it is.
0: All right, so here we have Frank Thompson, but here you are 10 years old. What were the songs, if any, that captured you, that you said, "I'm going to listen to the radio forevermore. This is just too good to be true"?
1: You mean the songs that Frank played?
0: Well, it didn't have to be Frank. Tuning that radio dial, all of us have those songs where we're captured by them. First, it's the personalities like Frank Thompson. But then along the way, we hear the music. And that's when we're goners completely. So what were some of them that really floated your boat?
1: Well, you know, I was really into instrumentals, and I used to listen, of course, to KCBQ. KCBQ was a really big radio station in San Diego, as Boss Radio 136 KGB. But some of the songs that I really liked, the Seamus Patrick O'Hara on KCBQ played. I loved Kenny Ball, Midnight in Moscow.
0: Okay. No, that's great. That's absolutely great. Yeah.
1: And then, of course, Green Onions. I just love Green Onions. Green Onions was the song, is a song, Raleigh, that has been used in more movies than any other song.
0: I'm not surprised. And, you know, when you were listening to those records when they were current, it was a very different time in radio because, of course, hourly news was somewhat required. And for many people who were joining networks, it would be back-timed. So I always said every instrumental should have the same title. This will take us up to news. But we heard we heard some of the best instrumental ever. And, you know, once that news dropped out, we didn't hear many of them anymore.
1: Yeah. Oh, Wild Weekend was great. And, you know, that was written by a disc jockey at WKBW, Tommy Shin.
0: Absolutely, yes, the Rocketeers. Yeah. Yes, you betcha. So you will be in there with Charlie Van Dyke and Chicago's own Fred Winston, which is wonderful. And also a number of people posthumously, the two that really stood out to me, B. Mitchell Reed should have been in there years ago, so I'm glad you're keeping him company. And speaking of Chicago, I hope they do a lot with Vivian Carter. That's the V in VJ. And she was on the air in Gary, too. She deserves all the credit in the world. So this is going to be a fun night for you for sure. And
1: you mentioned Charlie Van Dyke, who was on WLS, you know, with Landecker and all those guys.
0: And Fred Winston.
1: And Fred Winston, yeah. So anyway, do we have time to tell the Charlie Van Dyke story? Do we have to go to a break?
0: Let me do this. I'm glad you're thinking of it because everybody who listens to the show knows that I can't tell time. But I'll do this and we'll be right back to it. All right. And of course, it fits because I'm going to talk about the Sea Crane Company, who, if you like radio, you'll love the Sea Crane Company and probably know all about them. Bob Crane, many years ago, like many of us, was so frustrated with the quality of reception on the radios being sold. He said, I can do better. And he did. And today, the Sea Crane Company has literally over a dozen radios that that Bob concocted, and all of them are unique. And one of them that I love, in fact, it's my bedside companion, is the CC Radio 2E. Now, what makes it better? Well, if you're into reception, do this. Take your average radio, tune to a weak AM station, take the CC2E, tune to the same station, and you'll be sold. Yeah, it'll be case closed. But not only is it terrific to pull in weak distant AM and FM, by the way, stations with clarity that a lot of radios missed, but it's got terrific sound. It can be adjusted to sound any way you want to. It's a great speaker all the way around. And for emergencies, of course, it's got the NOAA weather radio and the weather alert and all those kind of things. So you will know. Plus, it's got the 2-meter ham band, which is a lot of fun. 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

0: James. Well, you bet you never thought you'd see the day that I play Led Zeppelin. Well, it was Donna Beloit who requested it, and I was willing because actually it has been used in some shave contests in South Carolina. Yep, absolutely. 1975 on Swan Song from the album Physical Graffiti. And we are talking with Shotgun Tom, who next week is being inducted into the Radio Hall of Fame. And as you know, here on WGN, you're surrounded by people who are in the hall, John Records Landecker and Bob Surratt, both still on the air. And so many who, Wally Phillips and, you know, Orion Samuelson and Bob Collins, and I'm leaving somebody out, I'm sure, Jack Brickhouse and others who are already in. But surprising how many people aren't, and it's exactly where you belong, like I say, unlike some people on the list. But Fred Winston as well, so you're going to have a good time next week.
1: Oh, I know I am. I know. And by the way, I got one of those CC radios. They are terrific.
0: Oh, good. Yeah. All right. I've had mine for years. By the way, I'm glad you mentioned it because I forgot to mention that, you know, when I talk about the reception and all that, it also has today's bells and whistles, like, you know, digital presets and a clock and alarm and timer, all the things you want as well as reception.
1: Yeah.
0: So, yeah. Good.
1: Yeah, it's great radio, man.
0: Yeah.
1: So
0: yeah.
1: Anyway.
0: Yes.
1: Landecker voted for me. I want to thank John for doing that.
0: As well he should. That's, all right.
1: Well, you know, there was 25 of us that were nominated, and then they had to bring that 25 down to just 6.
0: Mm-hmm.
1: And so the 6 of us, you know, was Fred Winston, myself, and Charlie Van Dyke. Now, Raleigh, Charlie Van Dyke means so much to me. This is so wonderful that this happened, because when I was in Bakersfield working at Caffey, doing the afternoon drive show there, and then on the weekends, on Saturday morning, I had a live children's TV show on ABC 23 in Bakersfield. I was Nemo the Clown. Remember that?
0: Yes, I do.
1: Because I always wanted to get into children's television. And so I was doing that. But then, Raleigh, I heard that Charlie Van Dyke was program director of Boss Radio, 136 KGB. And my dream was to be a boss jock. So I heard there was an opening at KGB. I sent an audition tape, and are you ready for this? Now, I never knew Charlie at that time,
0: yeah. But
1: this big voice, Charlie Van Dyke, came calling me one at my apartment. Said, "Oh, yeah, Shotgun, this is Charlie Van Dyke, and I got your tape, and I think it's pretty good. At least I hope it's pretty good. So what I'm going to do is I'm going to be coming into Bakersfield when you least expect it in the next couple of weeks. And I'm going to listen to you on KAFY."
0: Oh, God, and the next couple of weeks, that had to set you on. Yeah, it's usually, I'll be there tomorrow, but now you have a few weeks to have to be excellent every day. So how many times did you vomit?
1: Oh, my God, it was true. I was on edge.
0: Yeah.
1: So anyway, one week went by, and there was Charlie Van Dyke standing outside the window.
0: Oh.
1: And we exchanged pleasantries, and then I got off the air because I was doing an afternoon drive there. Yeah. So he took me to dinner. We went to dinner and had a wonderful conversation. I was so in awe of Van Dyke. I mean, let's face it, the WLS, KFRC, CKLW, the guy worked everywhere. And he wanted to be a PD. I don't know why anybody wants to be a PD, but he was a PD. And so when he says, "Well, I got your tape, and I listened to your show on Caffey, and I really like it." And he said, "Shotgun, how bad do you want to be at KGB?" And I said, "Charlie, more than anything in this world." And right then and there, he extended his hand. He goes, "Welcome to KGB."
0: Oh, man.
1: And
0: this is your hometown.
1: My hometown.
0: Yeah. Oh,
1: man. Come on, Raleigh.
0: Yeah.
1: He brought me into the big time. And so this is really serendipitous. Now, he's going in next week like I'm going in next week, and we're going in together, and it's just, it's wonderful.
0: Oh, it is. It is. That's a truly great story. You know, when I heard you got in, one of the things, I knew there were a lot of other people from LA radio, of course, and Chicago radio, but I thought, okay, I'm going to look up Bakersfield and I'm going to look up San Bernardino. And you'll be pleased to know you are the first personality from either of those cities to be inducted into the Radio Hall of Fame.
1: You're kidding.
0: Nope.
1: Wow.
0: Nope. So, yes.
1: I'll be doggone.
0: I sort of thought that was going to be the case, but you were great in San Bernardino, and that's something that's usually overlooked when people talk about your career. And you must have
1: Bakersfield.
0: But you were in San Bernardino too, weren't you?
1: No. I never was in San Bernardino.
0: I thought you were.
1: I wanted to work at KFXM, but they wouldn't hire me.
0: Really?
1: No.
0: And you weren't one of them.
1: I was at KACY
0: right.
1: in Oxnard.
0: Right. That I knew, Ventura. I don't know. I figured you were one of the K-men. I'm very surprised about that. So
1: K-men 129.
0: Yeah.
1: Love that station.
0: Yeah, absolutely. I'm very surprised you weren't. But yeah, Ventura, I remember that well, and Bakersfield. And, of course, you mentioned television. And when I was in Indianapolis, it was great. I'd turn on the TV in Indianapolis, and there was your kid show. It was a lot of fun.
1: Yeah, and words are popping on WRTV. Yeah.
0: Yeah. No, it was terrific.
1: And you used to watch it. I'm so flattered.
0: Well, you know, I did overnight, so you know those were my hours. I was still awake. So sure, Saturday morning TV. Absolutely, it was terrific. So this is just,
1: you know, we flew those kids in from the different markets. We were in Denver. To KMGH TV, WRTV in Indianapolis, where you were, and we produced this show in San Diego,
0: right.
1: And we did it on Saturdays. We had to do five shows every Saturday. We did in five different audiences too, and I had five different changes of clothes.
0: Oh man!
1: And so we did 3 a.m, broke for lunch, and then 2 p.m. That's basically how they do television shows. The Price is Right's done that way. All those TV shows, because they got to get, 30 shows for a season, right?
0: Right. No, absolutely. And especially those strip shows like Bowling for Dollars or whatever. There would be 5 in one day. And my favorite thing, my absolute favorite thing, was the markets where the hosts drank. Because by the Friday show, it was hilarious. So I will say yours were disappointingly consistent. You did not have that problem. No, it was just great.
1: Well, you know, you are so smart. When you were at KFMB, I had my voiceover business going, and I was unsure about. I remember I was doing WRTV in Florida.
0: Oh yeah,
1: and
0: Palm
1: I was
0: Beach.
1: A little unsure about. I was a little unsure about the cities. But I knew you knew every city and how to pronounce it in the United States. And I used to go during the breaks at KFMB when you did that talk show there. Yeah. You used to help me do this stuff. Do you remember that?
0: Yes, Boca Raton.
1: So, yeah, that's right, Boca Raton.
0: Hang on a minute. Don't go away. Stay right where you are. And we'll talk more with Shotgun Tom Kelly. And I'm hogging the mic, but if you would like to get in the action, you can do that, 888-876-5593. Don't want to hold him over too long because he's actually got a life and, of course, a daily show on Sirius 60s. Yes, 60s at 6. All that and more coming up on WGN Radio.
2: Hey, boys, did you hear that noise? Did you hear that thunder sound? Mr. Blues is coming to town. Get your business straight. Mr. Blues is coming to town.

0: might come by train, might grab a boat and sail. 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
1: WGN Radio, Wynonie Harris, Mr. Blues is coming to town, 1950 on King, and that was Isaac in Chicago who wanted to hear that. We're talking to Shotgun Tom Kelly as of next Tuesday, the 8th, in the Radio Hall of Fame, and that's just truly exciting. And how long are you going to be in Chicago?
2: Well, I'm going to be there for 3 days, Raleigh, and we have a great bunch of guys. Flash Phelps is in the morning on Sirius XM 60s Gold on Channel 73. That's where we are now. And we got another Hall of Famer, Pat St. John.
1: Yes.
2: He was in, 2 years ago?
1: Yes.
2: And then we got Dave Heffel and we got Mike Kelly. We got a great group of professionals that are on Channel 73, 60s Gold with us.
1: You know, that's. I hate to say this. I've even got a preset for that on Sirius just because of you. And I figured they were still 60s at 6. I didn't know they changed their channel.
2: No. You know, they changed us from 60s on 6 to
1: 73. That's
2: Channel
1: just,
2: 73.
1: No.
2: And do you know I've been there for 8 years?
1: Oh, my God. Well, you're a lifer.
2: I know.
1: You're absolutely a lifer at this point. Yeah, that's. But it's terrific. And before I do anything else, Don in Beloit wants to talk to you. I believe that he is a denizen of listening to your TV show. So, Don in Beloit, welcome to WGN Radio.
3: I want to talk to you.
1: All right, Don, turn off your radio. You can do this.
2: Oh, yeah.
1: Yes.
2: Yeah.
1: Don, are you still?
4: Hey.
1: Yeah. All right.
4: Yeah.
1: There you are.
4: Tom, thank you so much. I'm streaming. I'm not usually doing this, but I'm streaming Raleigh and you. And Raleigh, thanks for playing my song earlier, by the way.
1: Happy to do it.
4: But my parents were obsessed with, like, games and Boggle especially and different things like that. And that Words of Poppin' game, I had some relatives around San Diego. Do you have any special memories of McGraw-Hill, they sponsored that, right? And they were always doing so many great things. But do you have any special, like, maybe you could explain how that worked or any special memories of doing that game?
2: Oh, yeah. Well, it was a great television show. It was educational for kids. We had three games. We played Mix a Word, and then we had the Hangman game where we gave you a couple of letters. That's the Build a Word. And then we had, at the end, we had Find a Word. So it was, and I won 2 Emmy Awards for that show, ran 5 seasons. But when I auditioned for that show, they had, there was probably about 20 of us AFTRA qualified people to audition for the show. And I used to watch children's personality when I was a kid. His name was Johnny Downs. He was one of our gang. He was Johnny in our gang. And he was my favorite kid show host. And he was there the same night auditioning for Words of Poppin'. And I said, Johnny, I'm out of here. You're going to be, I'm going to watch you every Saturday. You're going to be doing the show. I'm out of here. And he poured, I remember he did this. He poured a cup of coffee out of a thermos that he had. He said, you know, Shotgun, you have just as much right to audition for this Words of Poppin' show as I do. And he went in on audition, and then I went in. And then the producer called me and said, you got the job. And I go, wait a minute, you got to get Johnny Downs. I was fighting the guy.
1: Yeah, right.
2: And no. So, I mean, that was, you ask if there's any special, that was right at the beginning. And then I did the show for 5 years with live audiences. And it was really richly rewarding. My wife, Linda, really helped me go over the, you know, the wife is really important in your career.
1: Yeah.
2: And, you know, I had to go over 5 scripts every Saturday, and my wife helped me go over those, and thank God for Linda, you know.
1: Oh, absolutely. You know, but I have to laugh when you say a wife is important, because we all know the story of Humble Harv. But Humble, who had murdered his wife, wound up in, I'm telling you this for a reason, you know that, of course, wound up in Philadelphia. Yeah. And he was working at WFIL. And I'll never forget it, because Harvey Holiday came in one day and said, Harv, you murdered the wrong wife. So yes, it.
2: Oh, I remember that.
1: Yeah. Oh, yeah. Don't we all? Yeah. But so
2: is it true that Phil Spector's attorney? Was Harv's attorney?
1: Well, Phil hit him out, and I'll tell you, Harv would have gotten away with it. It would have just been, you know, and you know the story of what happened, and so it would have just been one of those crimes of passion. But unfortunately, before he left KHJ, he hid bail money in an album jacket, and see that.

0: wanted Joey Reynolds to get in. He was nominated.
1: He was nominated.
0: And I really wanted Art Volo, radio's best friend.
1: Yeah.
0: I mean, Art has done so much for you and me and everybody in radio. I thought it would be great to honor Art Volo, radio's best friend, and to get and get Joey Reynolds in. Wouldn't that be great? Joey Reynolds, me,
1: oh, yeah.
0: Charlie Van Dyke, Fred Winston. That would have been
1: yes.
0: a wonderful time.
1: Yes. And I'll tell you, that was the only thing that said, and me too. And, you know, Joey's getting up there now because he was born in 1939. So hopefully it won't be after he dies. Hopefully next year he'll
0: make the cut. I know. I talked to Joey this morning. And, you know, I'm going, I just really wanted you to get in there, Joey. He said, don't worry about it. I'll get in.
1: Yeah. Yeah, absolutely. Yeah, so. And he will get in, but he's also the kind who wouldn't care if he did or not.
0: That's what he said this morning. Yeah.
1: I found it somewhat ironic when they finally, 24 years later, nominated Steele, because I remember having conversations with him about this stuff and how he typified it. And he said, I wouldn't want to be in one of those damn things. Well, you are.
0: No,
1: now.
0: I know. You know, it's amazing Joey Reynolds, WKBW, got him at WOR in New York, a great talk show host, and he still he's mentally together. I mean, guy's wonderful.
1: Agreed. Absolutely agreed. I think he's worked at over 50 radio stations and some of the best promotions ever, and worked for Wayne Newton and survived it. So, you know, right there.
0: Oh, yeah, that's right.
1: Yeah. Story's there. Yes, indeed. All right. So I'll take one more call because I don't want to hog you all night. And because I know you've
0: actually... No, hog me all night. don't worry about me.
1: All right, well then...
0: I'm thrilled to be on your show. Are you kidding?
1: Oh, that's great. Well, I'm thrilled about it too. Wilbur in New Mexico, welcome to WGN Radio.
2: Hog me all night? What's going on over there?
1: Yeah. Wouldn't you like to know?
2: Hey, Raleigh, the Mighty Zep Boogie with Stu, that was pretty cool.
1: Glad you liked it.
2: Hey, can you guys hear me?
1: Yeah, loud and clear.
0: Oh, yeah. Yeah, we hear you.
2: Okay, cool. I'll hang up and listen to your answer on the radio.
1: Up to
0: no,
1: what?
0: You're not going to. No, come on.
1: Right.
0: Did he hang up?
1: I think so.
0: Oh.
1: That's hilarious. All right. So
0: that sounded like a wise guy to me.
1: Yeah, absolutely. With his own radio career, no doubt. Radio Free Albuquerque or something. But in any event... Yeah, this is really, as I say, exciting for you, and especially with Charlie Van Dyke and all of that together in the same place. And one of the things, and I know that you feel it every day when you're on Sirius, is that most of what got us into radio is now so long past tense that there's so few personalities left who are still doing it. And even on this list, you're pretty much it. And So two things. Of course, I know that we never thought it would end. We never expected it would. But the other thing, are 10 years old, dying to get into radio. Did it even ever occur to you, assuming you thought you'd live that long, that here you would be at 76 and you're still doing it?
0: You know, that's amazing. I never knew that I'd be at 77, by the way. Thank you for the 76.
1: Yeah.
0: But I never knew that I was going to be on the radio doing it from my home studio and have a national presence. I mean, now I have listeners all over the country. I'm in San Diego. I had a lot of listeners there in L.A., but now... All over the country is just amazing.
1: Yeah, no, it is. And as I say, looking at the list, I don't believe that any of the people on it are still on the air regularly. And that's probably true for almost everybody who's been inducted. So it's like, more than anybody, you're having the last laugh here. You know, you're the holdout.
0: Yeah, I guess so. I didn't realize that. Well, Van Dyke still does TV voice.
1: Absolutely. There are certainly people who are doing ancillary careers and things like that, no doubt. But I mean, as far as pulling down a regular air check, and of course, if this were 1962, you couldn't do it like you do now, because you wouldn't be doing it from home, and you wouldn't be tracking it, and all the things. So, when we look at today's advancements, we may wax sentimental about all the things that we lost, but you've gained ability that you otherwise wouldn't have. Now, that said, I know you're among the clans fan, as am I, who believes that before you can win on the air, you have to win in the hallways. Radio was really our social life as well. It was our life, and it really was, yeah. 24/7. Well, now you're doing it from home. It's a little different. Yeah.

0: It is, but it's so convenient.
1: I
0: used to have to go, my commute to work is about 14 steps from my bedroom.
1: Right, and you can do it in your underwear. Absolutely.
0: Yeah, no. And I have a complete studio. I don't go to a spare bedroom it's a complete studio.
1: Well, we'd expect nothing less from you, a guy who had an exact replica of The Tonight Show in your garage.
0: Yeah, right. In fact, I'm out here in my garage right now in the front of the Hollywood sign and the multicolored curtains where we used to do the monologue.
1: Yes, absolutely. So, of course, you would have a studio, much like I do. I've got them in two locations, you betcha. So,
0: isn't that great? That's great.
1: Well, it is. And, I never thought we'd have this convenience. But as I say, with this convenience comes there's some loss of family in that. At least I sometimes feel a little lonely for what used to be such a group effort.
0: Yeah, well, I still keep in touch with the guys that I work with on Channel 73, 60s Gold, especially Flash Phelps in the morning. I mean, that guy is a genius.
1: That's great.
0: Oh, my goodness.
1: Yeah, it's funny to listen to Pat St. John, of course, because he really made his real name to claim doing AOR. And so...
0: Yeah, he did.
1: Oh, yeah.
0: You're right.
1: And so now that you hear him, playing these formulaic records, you kind of have to chuckle.
0: You know, a lot of, like my wife, she said, why you should be on the 70s channel. My daughter Melanie said, you should be on the 70s channel. But here's the, Raleigh, listen to this. If I were on the 70s channel, I would feel like I'm working. Because when I was on KCBQ and KGB, I was playing 70s music, and that's work. But when I'm playing 60s music, I was growing up listening to rock and roll stations, and that doesn't feel like work when I'm playing 60s song. You know what I'm talking about?
1: Oh, do I ever? Plus, also your early career were some of those latter 60s records. So
0: that's right.
1: It was a combination.
0: Yeah.
1: That's a bone I have to pick with Sirius, actually. When they say decades, this is crazy, because they're bifurcated. To me, quote unquote, the 60s, if we're talking about the early 60s, was really, 56 through 63, because it changed. When you're playing a record from 68 and next to that you're playing Bobby V, The Night Has a Thousand Eyes, it's practically a train wreck. And not your fault. You're not picking them. But I wish...
0: Right, you got that right.
1: Yeah, and I wish, like, for instance, on the 50s channel, hey, I might like Julie London or whoever, but if I'm thinking the 50s, I want some doo-wop, and I don't want it want it next to Joni James. I wish the decades were more in line with reality musically.
0: You know what I love? People send me an email what they want to hear, and I paraphrase their email on the air. I do at least two an hour.
1: Good.
0: And I've made so many friends by, doing their email, playing their favorite song, telling a story they tell me about themselves. It's just been richly rewarding for me to be on Sirius XM Channel 73. 60s Gold.
1: It's a one-on-one communication and a big time, because even though you're all over the country, that person whose email you read, you're talking directly to them, to their ears.
0: And I am.
1: They hear that, and so that's how the connection is made, which is golden. Yeah, you don't get to choose the music, but other than that, do they totally leave you alone?
0: They do. They do leave me alone. And by the way, this takes a little longer. When I prep my show the night before,
1: right?
0: Because I go through and get my emails and get the songs, and then I have to drag them in. And then here's what I do that's kind of unique. Maybe the other guys don't do it. I put them into my show the next day, and I reply to their email, telling them what song to listen to before. And what time they're going to be on, so they can tell their family and friends and get in. That's what a lot of them do. I've had people call back or email me back, thank you for alerting us on what time you were going to read our email and play our song. My wife's birthday, and she had tears in her eyes. Our family will never forget that. Isn't that cool?
1: Oh, it is cool. And they record it, too. They have it. Now, of course, that's...
0: Right.
1: That's
0: they record it.
1: Oh,
0: man.
1: Sure they do. And that's exactly why Sound Exchange would like to pummel you for this. But if you tell them what time a record's coming up. But who cares? Screw that.
0: Yeah, that's right.
1: Absolutely. Because, it does. It's something they will keep forever.
0: Yeah. It's a keepsake.
1: Yeah, it is.
0: Is what it is.
1: Yeah, absolutely. And to think that you've found a way to do that on satellite radio, because normally when we think of satellite radio, we don't think of it being one-on-one, and we don't think about that that type of intimacy. But you're doing it, and you may be the only person on it.
0: I found... Raleigh, I found a niche.
1: Yeah, a great one. No, an absolutely.
0: And it's working.
1: You've been good in all you've done. You know, I mean, let's face it, coming on the air after Steel, that's no easy task either. But
0: oh my God!
1: Oh yeah, I know that.
0: I was frightened to death.
1: Yeah.
0: I mean, you got to realize the real Don Steele was and Wolfman Jack. These are two of my heroes.
1: Yeah.
0: To sit in the real Don Steele studio in his chair, was just unbelievable.
1: Oh yeah.
0: And to work with Robert W. Morgan, he was alive at that time.
1: Right. Absolutely, he was. And he was.
0: You know, I actually got to work with Charlie Van Dyke again, because we hired Charlie
1: for
0: Van
1: the voiceovers,
0: Dyke
1: right?
0: For mornings, and I was doing afternoons at K-Earth.
1: Yeah, yeah. So that was a great time. But this is like I said, really different in terms of covering it nationally and all of that. So it's a wonderful thing. You're probably the only person on Sirius who is actually doing that. I hope they recognize it.
0: Yeah. Well, no, Flash Phillips in the morning. He's national, and of course, Pat St. John.
1: Oh, sure.
0: Pat St. John does a heck of a show. He does 6 days a week. He does his show on Saturday night. It's phenomenal. Mm-hmm. And, you know, he produces his show just so beautifully. And he takes phone calls because he's live on the air, you know.
1: Okay. Now, is he operating out of their studios?
0: No. He has his home studio in San Diego. And he does it out of his home studio like I do mine.
1: And he's in San Diego?
0: Yes.
1: Oh, I'll be darned. I'll be darned. I didn't know. I learned something tonight.
0: Yeah,
1: all right.
0: I do.
1: Excellent. Yeah. Excellent. Well, may you be on the air a decade from now, because it's just a wonderful thing. And, you know, as I say, there are many people I look at this list and go, oh, my God. But when I saw your name and Fred Winston's name and Charlie Van Dyke's name, I said, yes, absolutely. And like I say, with Vivian Carter and B. Mitchell Reed and even Wink Martindale and Dale Dorman, it's a great crowd. You're going to have a wonderful time.
0: Yeah, they're going to be honored posthumously. And you know, my agent Tony Pepper, you know,
1: yes,
0: he says, hey, you can't be, you know, Tony.
1: Oh, do I ever? Yeah. We work together at KFMB.
0: That's right. So anyway, he said, now he's an agent, you know, in Hollywood.
1: Good,
0: you know,
1: for
0: that?
1: Him. No, I think that's what he should be. He'd be great at it.
0: Oh, he is great at it. And here's the deal. He says, hey, listen. Why don't you set a time that you're going to be not doing the Sirius XM show, and then and just set a time and then just quit? I don't want to do that. I'm going to keep going until they blow me out, baby.
1: Oh, man. Yeah, well, just keep breathing, because I don't
0: want to. Oh, and by the way, they let me do my sound. You better believe it, baby.
1: Yes, which you actually...
0: They don't tell me not to do that.
1: And you actually...
0: Oh, they let me talk about my model trains. I mean, it's great.
1: Yeah. And speaking of you better believe it, baby, you actually got that on The Tonight Show.
0: I did. You know, during the... Because, well, you know what a freak of The Tonight Show I am. Johnny Carson was still doing The Tonight Show. I took some friends to The Tonight Show, including Jeff Williams. They were coming back from a break. The band was really playing some really great music. And Johnny said, hey, Doc, the band's sounding really great. And what's the name of that song? And I was looking at Raleigh. I was looking for my silent window. So when Doc Severinsen looked up in the audience and said, well, you know, Johnny, we don't know the name of that song, but if anybody out there knows the name of that song, we wish we'd tell us. And then I go, you better believe it, baby. And then NBC pages, we're going to be coming in to throw us out of there. And then Johnny picked that up and said, hey, Doc, is it You Better Believe It, Baby? And then Doc goes, You Better Believe It, Baby. You Better Believe It, Baby. And then they let us stay. But they were going to kick us out.
1: Oh, I think it's great. One of my favorite Shotgun Tom stories. Now, I have a bone to pick with you that you don't even realize, and that is that
0: go ahead.
1: I send you emails, and I must be going into junk because I never, ever hear back. And we've talked about this before, so I don't know what. So send me an email at some point, and I will respond. And if I don't respond, we're going to try and figure it out, because I've got your phone number.
0: Yes. Oh, no, no. Right. No, I'll tell you. What? Okay. All right, I'll send you an email. I'll find your email. Yeah, I think I got your email.
1: Raleigh at Raleigh.net. You just have to spell Raleigh, R-O-L-L-Y-E. All right, so this hour has gone way too fast, and hopefully we will do it again soon.
0: Oh, yeah. Are you coming? You're not going to be coming to Chicago.
1: No, I wish I was, but I'll be with you in spirit. Yeah. God knows. That's why I asked if they televised it. If you wind up with some video, let me know.
0: I think they will. I think Art Bolo's going to do something.
1: Oh, well, there we go.
0: Johnny K, you know Johnny K, program director of Coast and K Earth, and Tony Pepper, they put together this beautiful video montage that's going to play before I go on. It's going to be great.
1: By the way, since I can't tell time, WGN is in commercials, but you're being heard on the stream, and it's about the best I can do.
0: I'm sorry.
1: Oh, no, don't be sorry. Hey, I'm the one who's supposed to be looking at the clock. So we will do it again soon, and I will be looking for your email. And congratulations.
0: Thank you very much, Raleigh.
1: All right. Talk to you soon, I hope.
0: Yes.
1: Okay, so Shotgun Tom Kelly, one of the 2026 inductees in the Radio Hall of Fame on the 8th, I believe that's Tuesday night, along with, some legendary folks, Charlie Van Dyke and Fred Winston, and some of the posthumous people like Vivian Carter and B. Mitchell Reed and Dale Dorman. It's going to be a great time all the way around. So next hour, whatever's on your mind will be on mine, plus your requests coming up on WGN Radio.

WGN Radio. I'm Riley James. Georgie Fame, and it was Deb in upstate New York who wanted little Georgie Fame. And yeah, we got another one for too. But it's interesting. I've mentioned many times he's somewhat of an unlikely pop star because he was really quite a jazz singer and a good one. And that was exhibited to some degree in Yeah Yeah, which originally was an instrumental by Mungo Santa Maria,

it wasn't long before it developed some lyrics, and not totally surprising. It was Lambert, Hendrix, and Bavon who did that, Hendrix supplying the lyrics.

I call my baby and ask her what should we do. I mention movies, but she don't seem to dig that. And then she asks me, why don't I come to her flat and have some supper and let the evening pass by digging records

0: I got my answer. The only thing I can say, I say yeah, yeah. And that's what I say, I say yeah, yeah.
1: And then 2 years later, Georgie Fame did it, 1965 on Imperial. So 888-876-5593-8888. 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
2: Hi, Raleigh. I got back from the funeral, and my niece had rented, it was her own car, it came back from the repair shop, but she has a 2024 model car, and it has no AM station.
1: Well, is it an electric car?
2: Is it what?
1: Is it an electric car?
2: No, no.
1: What is it?
2: Well, we'll drive, I guess.
1: No, as far as the reason I say that is, sadly, most electric cars don't have an AM section because the manufacturers don't want to spend the extra nickel on isolating it, so it won't have terrible interference problem. But as you know or should know, the House of Representatives passed the AM bill, meaning that no American car manufacturer could manufacture a car that wasn't AM and FM, or possibly no car sold in America could be that way. However, it's got to pass the Senate now, and I'm sure it will. It's a no-brainer. So they're changing it. But yes, it happened. Ford for a while had some cars that were AM only, and there was such blowback that they stopped that. Famously, the electric car manufacturers, Tesla and others, notoriously don't have AM.
2: I called Brad Stevens, our representative, and asked him, asked him how he's going to vote.
1: Well, already, it passed the House.
2: Oh, it did?
1: It passed the House, absolutely. It absolutely passed the House. So now we're just going to wait for the Senate. And hopefully they'll do it either before recess, which is coming up in moments, or in the lame duck session afterwards, because this is absolutely bipartisan.
2: Okay. Well, I'm trying to listen on my little... I have a disabled, broken-down crane radio that I listen to.
1: Okay.
2: And I can't even get the thing to turn off or to turn down. I have to take the batteries out in order for it to shut up.
1: Oh, man.
2: But, so I want to order a new crane. I got their brochure in the mail the other day.
1: Good. Yeah, that's the new catalog. I did too.
2: And I was wondering, what kind do you have? I want one that's got a light on it.
1: Well, a dial light, you mean. Yeah, the 2E does. I've got most everything that's in that catalog, and I like them all for different reasons. So take a look at the catalog, see the features, and see the one that really calls to you features-wise. But the one I keep by my bed is the 2E. The one I keep in the kitchen is actually the old slide rule dial radio, just because I'm an old-fashioned kind of gal. So I've got them everywhere. And love them all for different reasons. And of course, for emergency, that solar radio that has a little hand crank in the back is just great because it's going to work no matter what. But you can read the catalog and it'll tell you all the features.
2: Yeah, this is what I've had for probably 20 years.
1: Wow.
2: And so it's served its purpose. But I use it. I like to listen to music when at nighttime.
1: Yeah. Well,
2: I was wondering if you could play a couple requests.
1: Sure. What do you want to hear?
2: Well, something by, I just came back from the funeral, and it's been very stressful. And now I have another friend who's gone hospice.
1: Oh.
2: And we don't live in this world for very long, but it's stressful.
1: Well, either for very long or in some cases for too long. But yes, so it's all for a very short period of time. But what is it that floats your boat that you'd like to hear?
2: Something with Nat King Cole.
1: Okay.
2: Or Frank Sinatra.
1: Okay. I'll do it.
2: Something soothing and
1: okay.
2: Nice.
1: We'll do it.
2: Okay.
1: Okay, thanks. Appreciate it.
2: Tonight?
1: I'll move something aside and get it for you on tonight, I promise.
2: Okay, good, thank you.
1: Okay, all right. So happy to do that. Sounds like it's an emergency. And emergency requests are taken. So 888-876-5593-8888. Raleigh, we got Brian with a Y in Miami with two I's. I think we heard from him a little earlier. Don in Beloit and Johnny in Austin all coming up tonight. Oh, good, on WGN Radio.

0: And radio, I'm Riley James. Yep, Nelson Riddle's orchestra, and that, of course, is Nat King Cole. Darling, je vous aime beaucoup. Took me a long time to learn that back then. 1955 in Capitol. Yeah, now I can say it. All right, but nonetheless, big hit, so a lot of reasons to say it, and hopefully Rita in Harwood Heights liked it. All right, Don and Beloit, welcome to WGN Radio.
1: Hey, Riley. Appreciate you putting me on with Tom Kelly. That was really fun.
0: Good.
1: I take it he's being inducted along with people like, is it Wink Martindale?
0: Wink is absolutely put on the posthumous list along with B. Mitchell Reed and Gary Kranz and Dale Dorman. Like I say, Vivian Carter, I really hope they'll do something on her because she to me was a very, very big deal. You know, the V and VJ and Lynn Bremer and Pierre Robert, who was a big thing in Philadelphia for years on WMMR. And Duke Wright, those are the posthumous. And then among the inductees who are alive are Shotgun Tom and Charlie Van Dyke and Fred Winston. And there are some others, too.
1: You often said that you're not in it for awards or things.
0: No, absolutely not. No, I'm sure. And these are also partly political. It's so funny, like I say, 24 years ago, 24 years after he died, finally in 2021, Real Don Steele got in there. But I just had to laugh because we had many conversations about that's the last thing we want to do. So, you know, I have no interest.
1: I think Wink, you know, I don't know about other people, but I think most people would of all, you know, associate him with just the game show part of him, you know, and especially he just put over the top with that. He just became so famous just because of that.
0: Well, a lot of the KMPC personalities did that, and then some of the KRLA guys too, like obviously Bob Eubanks, you know, and like that. So it was a fairly common thing. I don't know if I mentioned Fred Winston, but I sure meant to, because he is a real big deal, and he is in as well, and I think that's great.
1: Thank you so much for playing my record. I'm in Rhode Island, and I'm doing like some expense reports, and I'm installing a wastewater treatment system and boiler reports and things like that. And I like coming and listening to radio everywhere, but it's been fun. And I just about jumped out of my seat in my hotel room when I heard you playing that
0: Boogie with Stu. Yeah,
1: Ian Stewart there. Yeah.
0: You're
1: right. You're absolutely right. It is very green. It's a kind of a grainy kind of recording, even for that album. But I think people like real and they like spontaneous jams. Yeah. And Ian Stewart was really well known for doing that roadhouse kind of piano style, boogie woogie stuff. Yeah.
0: And like I say, I heard it in shag contests with septuagenarians dancing to it.
1: Of course.
0: So it's got the beat. Right. Like you say, you know, as long as it's got the beat, it's good enough. So, yeah, but I just I just would like to roast the audio engineer in hell for that, because the quality could have been much better.
1: Well, I don't think they were planning on recording.
0: I don't care. It was an afterthought in terms of when that came out in 75 and all that. Yeah, I know. But even so, somebody should have done a better job.
1: Yeah. Well, that George Flame and the Blue Flames, that you and I talked about that song about a year ago. You played that for me. Of course, that was the one that was mislabeled. It was supposed to be Yeah, Yeah, Yeah, but they accidentally shortened it.
0: Actually, I don't know if that's true, because when Mungo Santa Maria did it, it was Yeah, Yeah, and it had a little dash there. And then Lambert, Hendricks, and Bavan, it was Yeah, Yeah, two words with an exclamation point. So I'm not sure. But we're also going to play Getaway, because that was one of Deb's requests. And like I say, Georgie Fame, terrific jazz singer.
1: He was so talented. Yep. And so many different instruments and things like that, I think. Yeah.
0: Yep. I find it interesting that in the U.S. he was on Imperial. And that doesn't sound like an act that Lou Chud would normally sign. So I'm sure there's a story of how he got to Imperial, and one day maybe I'll find it.
1: Oh, okay. Well, Riley, it's a great show as always. As always, thank you so much for playing our requests.
0: Yeah, absolutely.
1: I'll talk to you in the next one.
0: Sounds good. Thanks. Appreciate it. So 888-876-5593, 8888-Raleigh. I think I need to do this right now on WGN Radio. Oh, wait a minute. No, I don't. I did my due diligence. I did my break. I did it out of order. So the next song I saw coming up, I thought, oh, God, don't tell me I didn't break. All right. Brian in Miami. Brian with a Y, Miami, two Ys. What's up, Brian?
2: Well, I'll be duly diligent in expressing myself here and just hope that you don't roast me in Hades afterwards. A bunch of things for you, but most notably about the sky, the thwarted skyjacking over, I guess, Saudi Arabia today. I don't want to talk about the details,
0: what I will say, I don't know the details other than what I heard on David Jennings News, but when I heard about it, the first thing I thought is, oh my God, new meaning of in-flight entertainment. So,
2: well, it turned out in the end for the good, and it could have been so different. As we all imagined, but no. What I want to talk about is the coverage on commercial news talk radio. But before that, I wanted to say hello to a new listener I have recruited for your show. I have disabused him of the ill-considered programming choice of WIOD Miami late at night, and convinced him. Well, he's going to pull you in on the stream. He's got one of those smartphones. I don't. I use a landline, and I'm too dumb for a smartphone. That should be
0: obvious. I'm with you. I don't use them either, but I do listen to streams on my laptop, but absolutely, I'm with you. No cell phone.
2: Amen, sister. Well, anyway, this fellow's name is Will, and he's actually a Guatemalan, but he speaks pretty decent English, certainly better than I speak Spanish.
0: Right, exactly.
2: No question about
0: that. Sounds good.
2: I have a distinction in my life. The only D I've ever gotten was in one quarter, I got a D in Spanish in seventh grade.
0: Oh, man.
2: And I just don't do other languages. I'm still working on English, and I'm ready to turn 72 next week, and I'm still going to the dictionary.
0: Based on that, what you just said, and you were in St. Louis at the time, but it was probably the audiolingual method where they gave you dialogues. Hola, Isabel, ¿cómo estás? ¿Todo bien? Gracias. ¿Y tú? Oye, ¿quién es ese chico? Es un amigo mío. ¿Cómo se llama? Se llama Juan. Juan. Yeah.
2: Oh, you mean in foreign language classes? Well, I didn't do it. In sixth grade, I had that survey thing.
0: Hang on. Don't go away. Stay where you are. We'll pick it up after the news right here on WGN Radio.

0: WGN Radio. I'm Riley James. So there it is, the third single to chart from Georgie Fame. Got to number 70, which actually was better than the second one. In the meantime, which I played before and like a lot, number 97. That made it on the charts for two whole weeks nationally. But what's sad, of course, is such great jazz work and everything. And what is he remembered for? Yeah, 1968, The Ballad of Bonnie and Clyde, number 7 nationally. Oh, well, you can't have everything. Back to Brian in Miami.
1: Yes, indeed. We were talking about languages, and just to tie up that loose end, I was talking about what they call a survey. In sixth grade, I was part of an experimental program in 1966, where over there at Harry Truman Middle School, later named that, we had four languages in sixth grade. In order, I guess it was French, then a quarter of Russian, then a quarter of Spanish, and finished off with German. I did poorly in all of them.
0: Yeah.
1: Should have gone with Russian. That was the easiest one, but then that Cyrillic alphabet scared me, so I went with the supposedly easy Spanish, and again, I got a D out of the deal the next year, so that's why I stick with English. And by the way, anybody that thinks they really know English should spend about 3 or 4 hours, or at least 30 or 40 minutes in a dictionary and see all the different definitions of all the different words, and you're going to find out that you're misusing words a lot more than you realize. I find that out, and that's why my nose is always in the dictionary, even when I'm not writing for publication, and I happen to be doing that right now. So now, instead of a couple times a day, I'm in the dictionary a dozen times a day, and am intellectually the better for it. That said, and I do want to talk about that skyjacking, the coverage of it, but I've got a showbiz question that I've been posing to people for years. It's a factuality question. I bet you're going to know this one. Jackie Gleason had an exit shtick, and it probably dated to vaudeville, but he would raise his arms, and then, of course, he'd say, "A little traveling music, Sammy!" And then he would exit stage right with a little dance. What is that called?
0: You want the song?
1: No, not the song. What is that little routine he did for 4 or 5 seconds to exit the stage call?
0: The Gleason Glide.
1: Well, there you go. It does have a name.
0: It does.
1: Then that means I can't use it. I was just going to steal it and add it to my act, but
0: he's not around to complain.
1: No, he's buried about 20 miles to due south of me, and I've been to his gravesite. So anyway, about the coverage of the skyjacking, there was a certain word, talking about semantics and dictionaries and what have you, there was a certain word that two hosts used on two different consecutive programs in syndication. First by Clay Travis on that, the old Clay and Buck thing, and then followed up with Sean Hannity. And Sean Hannity used this word correctly. The word is instantaneous, and sure, he surrounded it with a couple of hundred you knows through the hour. That's his style, it would seem. But he did properly use the word instantaneous when talking about what was going on there in the cockpit and how quickly the plane or how soon the plane would start plummeting. It plunged about 18,000 feet in about a minute.
0: Now, let me ask you, why is instantaneous a difficult word?
1: It wasn't for me, and it wasn't for Sean Hannity, but it sure was for that miserable excuse of a jockcaster turned newscaster. That would be Clay out of Nashville there on the Clay and Buck show, Clay Travis. He misused the word. What he said was that the plane instantaneously plummeted 18,000 feet. Well, you don't have to know much about the special theory of relativity to know that that's impossible. And even if you're going at the speed of light, it still isn't instantaneous. He misused the word.
0: Well, that's
1: and it's
0: not
1: because
0: unusual.
1: He's a jock. He's not a newscaster. He grew up in sports, and he proved it in the most inadvertent way the other day. He probably talked about this story a number of times, but I've just heard it recently. And he was talking about how he got into commercial news talk radio, because before this, he was jock all the way. I don't know if he was a jock in high school and college, but he certainly is a broadcasting jock and has been for many years, made all kinds of money with the Outkick thing and everything. Good for him. I'm a capitalist. I got no problem with him making money, but I got a big problem with guys who are jocks pretending to understand the news. And it's not just a misuse of the word instantaneous. This is what he said when talking about how he got into newscasting. I don't know if you heard this recently, but if not, you may find it interesting. He was saying, well, it was during COVID, and all of a sudden there were no games to talk about. No college games, no NFL games, no NHL games, no NBA games. I had nothing to talk about, and I had hours to fill, so I had to start talking about the news. Well, if he was as smart as he thinks he is, he would have talked about all kinds of stuff. You give me 4 hours of airtime, I will talk about, I'm not even a sports specialist, I just do it on the side and I'm a fan, but I could talk for 4 hours about classic sports, talking about memorable World Series games, memorable Super Bowls. I've watched every one of them, attended one at the Rose Bowl. I would talk about that and 100 other things about sports and never be lacking for a thing to talk about, even though there were no games being played. But Clay Travis couldn't. That's why he went into news talk radio, and he ought to exit news talk radio and leave it to experts like you, Raleigh.
0: Okay. Brian has spoken. Always good to hear from you. Thanks, Brian. And yeah, hello to bye-bye. Will. All right. So, yeah, I got a listener from the wonderful Isle of Dreams. How about that? Okay, so what are we doing here? Kimberly and Dalton, welcome back to WGN Radio.
2: Hi, Raleigh. How are you tonight?
0: All right. How you feeling, Kimberly?
2: I feel better this week. I'm getting a little better from everything.
0: Excellent.
2: But I called because you had mentioned you were talking about Fred Winston with
0: he's
2: the gentleman earlier.
0: Yes.
2: And we have a memory as a family with Fred Winston. We used to go to the Drake Hotel sometimes, and I taught Elizabeth to sing very young, so here and there we got to sing with Buddy Charles. And Fred Winston and his wife were there, and they really got a kick out of Elizabeth and really enjoyed her. And he was a real wonderful guy, a real friendly guy.
0: Yeah.
2: So, at any rate, he was going to have a contest. They were bringing Beauty and the Beast to the theatrical production to Chicago. And his wife, I believe, told us about a contest. She says, I've got an application she gave to my mom.
0: Yeah.
2: She says, fill this out for her. And she says, write a letter. And she says, it's a contest. She says, they'll read the letters. And she says, we have a panel that will read the letters, and maybe, you know, you win tickets. So lo and behold, a month later, we get tickets in the mail for Beauty and the Beast. And and it was a wonderful experience. But
0: that's
2: great.
0: Because
2: they were friendly and told us to enter the contest and everything. So it was a wonderful experience. He was a real nice guy.
0: That's great. I'm delighted. And yes, I was very pleased to see him get in there. He certainly deserves it. He's been on half the stations in Chicago, I think, the big ones anyway, LS and CFL and Fire and Magic and, you know, WGN and all of that. And indeed.
2: I have another question. How do we get you in the radio hall?
0: No, we don't want me. I don't want to be remembered. You know, when I go, just forget about me.
2: Oh, too many people will remember you.
0: Hopefully not. So in any event, yeah, enjoy me while I'm here. When I'm gone, that's it. Lights out. All right.
2: Okay, well, you have a real good night.
0: You too. Thanks.
2: Care.
0: Appreciate it.
2: Bye-bye.
0: Yeah, those things are inherently political is the truth. And you look at the list and some of the people you just say, I'm going to be nauseous. So I was like, nah, it's all right. It's for somebody else. And as I say, I know that Don, the real Don, still felt that way too. So interesting. And he deserves it. Believe me, he deserves it. But he wouldn't have wanted it. Okay, so Johnny and Austin, welcome to WGN Radio.
3: Well, thank you for playing Georgie Fame. That's one of my favorite songs.
0: Yeah.
3: And the history behind it. I think you talked about that a year or so ago.
0: Probably.
3: But it's always good to hear... Yeah. And I don't know why it was on Imperial either, but I bought it.
0: Oh, great. You actually spent $1 for the record. Damn. Okay.
3: I sure did.
0: All right.
3: I did. And it's one of my favorites. I got it on a CD, too, when Rhino put out a series called The British Invasion. I think it's on one of those volumes.
0: Oh, okay. All right.
3: Thanks for the Nicole song. It wasn't something I requested, but I sure enjoyed it. And I wanted to mention the fact that, and maybe you already did because I joined you in progress. Is today Johnny Mathis' birthday, I think?
0: Oh, is it really?
3: I think so.
0: Okay, see,
3: Can you verify that?
0: I can verify that. See, I'm lost without Carol, unfortunately. She did all this for me, and I have the old... a lot of people are born on September 30th. John was, and Bill Figenshu was, and there's a lot of others.
3: Really?
0: So, yes, yes. My adopted mother was. I think she'd be 127 today. So
3: really?
0: Yeah. If she were alive, obviously.
3: you do have a memory, I'm telling you.
0: Yeah,
3: that.
0: But yeah, so let's see. This would be September 30th. Okay. Subject contains. Here we go. Yeah, these are my cheat sheets. I can actually tell you. All right, show prep for September 30th. Let's see. Basha? Okay, Basha is 72. ZZ Hill would have been 91.
3: Oh, yeah. I played one. I mentioned you on Soul of the City last Sunday night when I played ZZ Hill. Cheating in the next room.
0: Yeah, that's the best. Cheating in the next room.
3: And I dedicated it to you, by the way.
0: Yeah, and there are some other great... thank you, I appreciate that. I'm sorry I missed it. So Sissy Houston would have been 93, and Frankie Lyman would have been 84, and Johnny Mathis is. He's still with us. 91, born in Gilmer,
3: really?
0: Texas. Yes, 91, born in 1935 in Gilmer. He grew up in San Diego.
3: I had no idea he was born in Texas.
0: Well, he didn't grow up there. He grew up in the Bay Area, and he was a star athlete in high school and at San Francisco State. He was a high jumper. And
3: he's 91 now.
0: Yeah, 91 this year, and he was. They wanted him to try out for the Olympics, and he was more interested in music.
3: So I wonder how he got hooked up with Columbia Records way back so long ago. Do you have any clue?
0: You know,
3: I remember, you know, when he was popular. I was when he became popular. I was pretty young. I think the Columbia Records were still yellow and black 45s back at that time. If you can,
0: back far enough, they were red. But you know, all the shellacs and black, you know. So, yeah, there was a craze of looking for the next Nat King Cole, and that was really the big thing, I think, more than anything else. And, you know, I'll tell you who else they found from Houston, no less, was Johnny Nash. And they were
3: Isn't that true?
0: Yeah, and they were grooming him originally. And so a jazz producer heard him in San Francisco and
3: You're talking about Johnny Nash.
0: Yes,
3: now, right?
0: Yes. Anyway, I think it was at Club 440. But in any event, wherever it was, George Avakian was the producer who was there, and he sent a telegram to Columbia. And as I say, after Nat King Cole, everybody wanted the next Nat King Cole. And so, and that was exactly when, by the way, he was invited to try out for the Olympics as a high jumper. And his father said, skip those trials and go to New York, son, and did his first session with Columbia.
3: That's amazing. So, well, I've never met him. I never talked to him. But from everyone I've ever talked to who has either met him or interviewed him on radio, they say he's really a very nice person.
0: Yes, I've heard that as well. And, of course, you know, after Columbia, you know, the stuff at Mercury, because he left Columbia for a while and went to Mercury. Hang on a minute. John says, shut up. So I'll shut up. Stay where you are on WGN Radio.
4: 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I want to talk to you.

0: WGN Radio. I'm Raleigh James. If you have the record, it says it's by Ike Turner. Well, it was his group, that's for sure. The vocalist, however, was Johnny O'Neill. Sun Records, 1953. And who was it who requested? I didn't think of playing this on my own, you know. Oh, Dave on the North Side wanted Ugly Woman. So there you get it. All right, back to Johnny. Sorry about that. All right, now, you know, it wasn't a charmed career for Johnny Mathis, because by 63, those records slowed down, and he was really upset with Columbia. And in fact, so upset, he said, I want artistic freedom. I want to be able to record things, you know, because of course Mitch Miller was just pushing the ballads and that was it. So he went to Mercury, and he was at Mercury for almost 5 years and just tubed it. Nothing there happened big. And
1: I didn't know anything about that.
0: Oh yeah, the Mercury stuff. Some of that stuff, I'm Coming Home and stuff. There was some actual Mercury stuff that was pretty good, but not hit material. And so he went back to Columbia in 68 and never left.
1: That's amazing. You know, if I had to pick a favorite by him, it wouldn't be. I loved all of his stuff, but that version of When Sonny Gets Blue is really great.
0: Yeah, absolutely.
1: But if you would play one of your choice, it'd really be nice.
0: Okay, I'll probably play something from Mercury since you didn't know that period.
1: Oh, that would be great. I thought I spotted that somewhere that was his birthday, and I figured you wouldn't be the person to know.
0: Well, I only know because of Carol's great show prep, and that was her show prep for 2 years ago, so I just added the years up so we'd get the right dates. But, yeah, I really miss her.
1: So you're 91 years old.
0: Yeah, well, good for him. 1935.
1: Whoa. All right. Well, other than that, I love what you're doing. I mean,
0: Sunday night, Sunday night. Tell me what you're doing.
1: Oh, me.
0: You.
1: It's the focus
0: you.
1: On me. Oh, okay. Well, I do a Sunday night radio internet show called The Soul of the City, and you can, it's classic soul and R&B, Central Time, 6 p.m. to midnight. There's no archives. What's live is live. And every Sunday night on soulofthecity.net or HoustonRadioPlatinum.com, but like I said, it begins at 6 p.m. Central Time, but at 8 p.m., every week I chose to do a spotlight on a certain artist. For example, last week it was Ray Charles.
0: Yeah. Who's
1: and
0: this
1: week? I did
0: week?
1: All his old Atlantic and ABC Paramount songs. It went over very well. I was kind of surprised.
0: Yeah. I love the Atlantic stuff. Hang on a minute. Don't go away. I'm going to hog you some more, but stay where you are, and we'll pick it up after the news right here on WGN Radio.

0: WGN Radio. I'm Raleigh James. Johnny Mathis, 1966 Mercury. The album was so nice, and so is the song. Yeah, Marcos Valle, my all-time favorite when it comes to Brazilian stuff. And he wrote that, I think he was still a teen when he wrote that, with his brother Paulo Sergio, who was a pilot for the government, actually. But nonetheless, first English version, Norman Gimbel put English lyrics to it, was Sergio Mendes Trio, that wonderful album with Wanda de Sá on vocals. So Johnny from Austin wanted to hear some Johnny Mathis on Mercury, and now you have.
1: Well, that's pretty cool. But yeah. That whole Mercury album of his, all...
0: No, it's not all, by any means, not all. There's a bunch of things on it, like Baubles, Bangles, and Beads is on that, and Elusive Butterfly is on it, What Now My Love.
1: Oh, my God, Elusive Butterfly,
0: yes,
1: I can't imagine.
0: Yes, The Impossible Dream. Okay, so that kind of stuff. So, yeah, it's you know, he had 11 albums on Mercury, and unfortunately, none of them really did anything, and it was sort of a humbling for him. Because at that point he thought, well, I guess they're right at Columbia. Maybe I am just suited for the ballads. And he went back and never left.
1: Well, that's pretty amazing. I did not know that story about him.
0: Yeah.
1: But I did like his music.
0: Absolutely. There's a number of things. I was going to play I'm Coming Home, but then I realized, wait a minute, that was actually 73, and that was back on Columbia. But there are songs like that that very few people played that, you know, came out on singles and were pretty good records.
1: I'm Coming Home.
0: Yeah, do you remember it?
1: I'm getting confused with Mel Torme, Coming Home, Baby.
0: No. This is totally different than that. Let me see if I can find it here. I should probably put Johnny Mathis in the search, because otherwise everybody and their brother did I'm Coming Home.
1: Well, by the way, happy birthday to John.
0: Yes.
1: Your husband and
0: Thank
1: producer.
0: You.
1: So his birthday was yesterday. Also, I'm saying yesterday because it's after midnight.
0: Yes, absolutely. Yeah. The 30th. A lot of September 30th birthdays. So, yeah, here's Johnny Mathis as far as I'm Coming Home. And you probably, once I play it, you'll remember it, maybe.

0: he says, I'm going home, but it's I'm coming home as far as the song 1973 barely charted.
1: I'm looking at it. It charted number 92.
0: Okay.
1: Still,
0: yeah.
1: Yeah, well, I mean, you know, it charted, but in 1963, he hadn't anything.
0: That was 73.
1: Well, yeah, no, yeah. I was just looking, though. I'm in the R&B book right now.
0: Oh, okay.
1: My other one's upstairs. But it was 63 when he had What Will Mary Say? And
0: yes.
1: After that,
0: yes.
1: There was a 10-year lull between that and what you just played. So.
0: Yeah. Yeah.
1: What do you know?
0: Yeah.
1: You teach me something new all the time.
0: That's hard to believe. Absolutely hard to believe. So, are we talking about Johnny Mathis? Because is he going to be our 8 o'clock on Saturday or what?
1: No.
0: Okay.
1: No.
0: Well, who is going to be our 8 o'clock on Saturday?
1: We're going to do. Marvin Gaye.
0: Oh, yay. Well, that is pretty good. Marvin Gaye was someone that Johnny Mathis really liked, interestingly.
1: Oh, I didn't know that.
0: Yeah.
1: I didn't. But actually, like I said, we did Ray Charles last week.
0: Mm-hmm.
1: And his ATCO and the ABC Paramount stuff mixed very well together, actually. Made for a better show than I thought. We did an hour, a little over an hour of it, and it was quite good. Got a lot of response on that.
0: Okay. Oh, I thought of another Mercury single that you probably know by Johnny Mathis, and I almost played it. Listen, Lonely Girl. Do you remember that?
1: What's the name of it?
0: Listen, Lonely Girl.
1: I do not.
0: Really? See, and I think I would assume that charted pop. I doubt it charted R&B, but that was
1: I don't think he did a lot of R&B.
0: Right, exactly. But yeah, on Mercury, let me hear. Maybe you'll recognize it when you hear a little bit. I don't know. And maybe you'll hear some of it if I actually do. There we go.

0: Well, I wouldn't blame them.
1: Yeah, I know, but there, you know, you've got a pretty diverse audience there, and I just right now as you're playing these songs, I feel like there's a good amount of your audience that's like, oh, I loved him. I was looking at some comments about his birthday. He is very loved all over the world.
0: Oh, absolutely. My all-time favorite by him is Gina.
1: Oh, yeah. That's a great one.
0: Yeah.
1: I was never on a format that gave me the chance to play a lot of Johnny Mathis music, actually.
0: Right, absolutely.
1: Soul of the City is a good show, and I love doing it, but Johnny Mathis... he doesn't really fit what I'm doing.
0: No, it was much more of a pop standard act. And, In fact, the reason I knew of I'm Coming Home was 73. That was a pop adult record. All the pop adult stations would play it. But for the most part, Top 40 didn't. And, of course, Soul wouldn't touch it.
1: No, I don't. Well, thinking back at Soul radio stations back in his prime, I wonder if the Soul stations, gosh, when you're talking, you know, the Chances Are days and the 12th of Never and all that, I would be surprised if they did play. I don't know.
0: Well, now you're talking the 50s, and there weren't soul stations yet, which is interesting.
1: Well, there was R&B stations.
0: Well, yes, but most of them were a dollar a holler shared time, not full-time stations. Because you just couldn't get the dollars, the sales dollars, no national dollars to it all. And we weren't calling it soul music yet. You had some of the stations actually said, well, we're a race music station or things of that nature. So it was a little early for that.
1: Yeah, when you start thinking about all that, WDIA in Memphis comes to mind.
0: Yeah.
1: That's a story. That's an interesting heritage station. That's a real story in its own self right there.
0: Oh, absolutely. And you have stations like that. And that did launch. It launched in 47. And so that was the first station in America that was ever programmed entirely for a black audience. Never been done before them.
1: And that station was not doing anything. I mean, guys, I don't remember if they had a signal yet or not.
0: No.
1: But from what I recall, the research I did some time ago about the history of WDIA, I think it was a station that just was not focused on anything at that time, and then they just did it.
0: Yeah, well, that's usually what the case would be. It was much like that with country. All the stuff that would be, both country and R&B were the kind of things that you were not going to get national buys. You weren't going to get number one ratings. So the people who chose those formats, it was almost a format of last resort. And DIA didn't start out as all African-American. It was a year later they had hired a high school history teacher, and he launched Tan Town Joe Jubilee, and that was the first scheduled daily show aimed at African-American listeners. And then that was just, it took over Memphis's black community completely. And then quickly they said, hey, we're on to something here, and they went all black at that point. And
1: well, the end. I'm sorry. Go ahead.
0: No, you go ahead. Interrupt. Go ahead.
1: No, I was going to say that they started off very well with their whole goodwill station attitude.
0: Right.
1: I mean,
0: right.
1: they've walked the talk.
0: Right.
1: And somebody had a vision that put that together as to what they were going to be for the community. But I'll tell you, they had it right from the get-go.
0: Oh, yeah, absolutely. Well, I think that history teacher was really the factor for them, and that's the kind of show he was doing, which was so embraced by the community that they got it. And so,
1: when did they get their 50,000-watt powerhouse
0: 54,
1: signal?
0: 54. That's when they changed frequencies. They had been on 730. And
1: really?
0: And they were 250 watts. And it was, like I say, they didn't launch as an R&B station. It was your basic dollar a holler, country and pop and classical and
1: whatever you could get.
0: Exactly, whoever to buy it. And so here comes Nat Williams and the Tan Town Jubilee, and this just takes off. And that was still 250 watts, 730. Well, in June of 54, they went to 1070, WIBC's frequency, and in the day got 50,000 watts. Now, they didn't get that at night.
1: Oh, no, they did not at first, no.
0: No, So, but even so, it was 1070, 50,000 watts in the day, they used to claim they could reach 10% of the entire African-American population of the United States. I don't think so, but they certainly blanketed Memphis. So.

0: Right. I don't know if there's a website on them or not. I can't remember.
1: I don't know.
0: I think there's something, because I recall it's at some point reading about their heritage, and it's pretty rich.
1: Oh, yeah. Yeah. Well, you know, we all think of Martha Jean, the Queen, being on WJLB, but I think she was there before that. So
0: I was passing through Memphis in 1971, and I carried a reel-to-reel recorder on this trip. I was going back to Charleston, West Virginia to visit, and I stayed overnight in Memphis and air-checked the Rufus Thomas Show for about 45 minutes.
1: Oh,
0: and he was pretty good on the air. I've got the.
1: Oh, he was very good.
0: Last week, I rolled an air check of him a little bit. I split it up into several different segments.
1: Yeah.
0: But to have done that back in 71, I was happy to have some Rufus Thomas on there, because I don't hear any of him on the internet at all.
1: No, well, that's the problem, unfortunately. So much of that is gone, and they were just great. Hot Rod Hulbert had been there before he went to Baltimore.
0: I did not know that.
1: Yeah, there were a lot of wonderful things, and they got some national business. Actually, they had Lucky Strike cigarettes, and they had there was someone else. I'm trying to think of B.B. King. B.B. King.
0: Oh yeah.
1: The show that he had was sponsored by some, nothing short of Dr. Brinkley, some potent medicine thing. I remember it was called Pepticon. I don't know what Pepticon did, but that was Pepticon and B.B. King. And so, and then Lucky Strike came on, did that too. So, he was there for a while. In fact, I think it was B.B. King who took over for Hot Rod Hulbert when Hot Rod Hulbert went to Baltimore.
0: Well, let me ask you this, because I don't know. Was B.B. King an actual DJ on there?
1: Yes.
0: As well as
1: yes.
0: a singer? Or what?
1: Yes.
0: What did he do?
1: Yes, he was on the air. He was doing that 15-minute show. I'm surprised that there's nothing of that on there at all. But yeah, he was. He was not just, singing by any means. So,
0: wow.
1: Yeah, now we got to find it. But, yeah, I don't remember the name of the show, but I sure remember the sponsor, Pepticon. And
0: almost sounded like a oil additive or an additive for your car.
1: I think it was like Pepticon or something. It wasn't.
0: Oh, no.
1: Yeah, it was. I'm looking this up to see. All right. Pepticon, a 1940s medicinal blood-building tonic manufactured by the Bergeon Company in Memphis. See, there you go, Pepticon.
0: Maybe.
1: Yeah, marketed for iron and B vitamin deficiencies. 12% by the way, 12% alcohol. Okay.
0: Oh, sounding even better.
1: Yeah, yeah, and the tagline for those commercials, man, I'm really living.
0: Okay.
1: Yeah.
0: Well, that's a very interesting history of B.B. King and WDIA that I really appreciate. I said, every time I hear you, I learn something new.
1: Well, now I want to go to YouTube and see if there's anything about Pepticon on it. That never even occurred to me. You know, all the things I never think about until we're talking, so I'm glad we are. Pepticon. All right. Well, this is great. I've got to find this on a computer I can play on the air. I can't believe it. This is going to be good. I'm very surprised this is there, but... let's see if I can. Come on, give it to me. All right, here we go. We're hearing it together, and I think it'll bring back memories or not. But
2: I was allowed to play anything I like. I would play from Lightning Hopkins, Muddy Waters to Bing Crosby, maybe Louis Jordan, maybe Frank Sinatra. I could play anything I wanted. And I did play people up like the ones I just mentioned. The station was very good to me, very, very good. They never learned me to talk, though. I can't speak very well. So I'm about as terrible in English.
3: How about your sponsor during that time, Pepticon?
2: Oh,
3: oh my God.
2: Well, Pepticon, you wouldn't do that, would you?
3: No.
2: Pepticon is supposed to be a tonic that's good for you, whatever ails you. Many people my age now, at that time, we're talking about the 50s. And at that time, many people my age, 70, 79 now, they would buy much of it. They bought it because it was 12% alcohol. So I didn't know then why they bought so much. Now I do. And I had a jingle. I'll only do it for you. Parlez-vous français? Pepticon show is good. Pepticon show is good. Pepticon show is good. You can get it anywhere in your neighborhood. I will never do it again.
1: So there you have it.
0: Whoa! Was that on during obviously some interview he was doing with someone?
1: I guess it. I found it on YouTube while we were talking, and there's other people doing a Pepticon jingles as well. But so apparently,
0: was that a product targeted just for older people?
1: No, it was mostly a product targeted for lower income ghetto areas, and it was region.
0: Really?
1: I think it was regional. I don't believe it was national by any means. But I was aware of it, and I always thought it was funny they came from Memphis because in the back of my mind I thought that Shearing Plow probably produced it, you know, because that was the big employer in Memphis back then. But it wasn't. It wasn't Shearing Plow.
0: That's some history right there.
1: Yeah. Absolutely, but there you go. So, yeah, he explained that he played records.
0: That's amazing. I wish I could have heard. Well, you know, hell, if I wouldn't have passed through Memphis with that recorder, I don't think there's any air checks of Rufus Thomas out there that I found.
1: Yeah. Let me see if there's anything. I never looked for something on YouTube.
0: I think he could do practically anything he wanted, but that show was on middays. Well,
1: yeah.
0: I think it...
1: Okay, I got
0: go
1: one.
0: Ahead.
1: I got a couple here. Let's see. I got a few, actually. How about
0: really?
1: That?
0: Really?
1: Uh-huh. You just don't look very hard.
0: Apparently, I don't. Maybe I need to get back to Google again.
1: I don't know. Well, you know, I mean, I'm a Google girl. I don't give a damn.
0: I know. I don't hold that against you.
1: Yeah, right. It's it works. You know, that's the deal. It works.
0: Exactly.
1: We've got let's see the funky chicken. I want to do that one. I've got something else. Yeah, we got.
0: I did play Walking the Dog by Sunday Night on the Soul.
1: As well you should.
0: I did that right after I ran one of his excerpts of him playing the blues. I think that's all he did on his show back in at least the 70s. You know, it was a blues show that he was playing. Good old scratchy blues songs.
1: Well, hang on a minute, and I will give you an air check from August of 1971 of Rufus Thomas. So don't go away.
0: Really?
1: Stay where you are on WGN Radio.

0: Radio. I'm Raleigh James. Billy Bob didn't think I'd find it. Well, actually, I did because Huey Lewis is on it. All right, Gwyneth Paltrow and Huey Lewis cruising 2000 on the Hollywood label from that movie, whatever the heck the movie was. So there you go, Billy Bob. Hope you heard it. Now, back to Johnny in Austin for a couple minutes on WDIA. So let's see what this one sounds like.
1: The big number five, Soul Bible Survey, Sam. Hey, let's talk to you now about your schooling. Who said college is for the squares? Have you been with us, Reed, Willie Davis, Tony Angie? Nah, together, aren't they? They really together. They got themselves together at Grambling College. So don't you be a square. You get yourself together at Grambling. Then you can wake up one morning and be somebody. A beautiful combination of talent here on the Lucas Dumber Show. Marvin Gaye, Kim Weston. It's got to be a miracle. All it takes is to hold. What you gonna do? Look, you better try to straighten up that big leg girl. Here now comes the big number 15. No power, survey sound. This one comes from the Temptations. At 157, WDIA had the soul band. They want to let you know, like I don't already know.
2: What's that, man?

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1: At 2 o'clock, y'all, and here's the sticker. Excuse me. 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
1: I'm Hunky Cooper.
0: Hey, baby, we got W coming through with a heavy 1070. Your name to win a whole lot of money. WDI's annual scholarship award day is Saturday, August 28th at 9:30 in the morning.
2: All right, that'll give you some of it. Obviously not good quality. Somebody taking a little microphone and putting it on the radio, but there you have it. That is definitely Rufus Thomas.
3: That's interesting, too, because I noticed that they had the same jingle package as we did at KYOK back in 71.
2: Of course. Yeah, it was like that. And probably Tanner for free. You know, Pepper Tanner jingles, you just said.
3: Actually, that's when KYOK was owned by Star Broadcasting,
2: right,
3: and they had bought TM, I believe.
2: Well, then it could have been by 71.
3: Yeah, that was. Okay. They were TM jingles.
2: Yeah. All right, there you go. And they syndicated them to a lot of the soul stations.
3: Yeah, well, so it was KKDA AM in Dallas was running the same package. So
2: yeah.
3: I didn't want to get off on all that tangent, I hope your listeners enjoyed the Rufus Thomas Show because they had him doing regular format there.
2: Yes, absolutely.
3: So maybe the day I heard him, he was just free-forming it. You know, I like I said, he could probably do anything he wanted.
2: That's true. Yeah.
3: 1971. It was the same year that I passed through and spent the night there in Memphis.
2: Yeah.
3: Wow.
2: So there
3: pretty
2: you
3: cool.
2: have it.
3: Well, thank you for all your time and your listeners who
2: have
3: taken the time to listen to me on my Sunday night show.
2: Yeah, be there or be square, 6 p.m. Central to midnight. And you have to listen on Sunday nights because it's not like it's archived and you can listen some other time. You got to be listening on Sunday night, 6 to midnight at soulofthecity.net.
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2: Absolutely.
3: It show's over a year old. It's doing well. And I thank your listeners who have checked it out. I really do. With that, I need to let you get on with your next caller.
2: All right. Thanks for calling. Appreciate it.
3: We'll talk soon.
2: I hope so.
3: Thank you, Raleigh.
2: All right.
3: Good
2: night. Deal. Uh-huh. So, 888-876-5593. Yeah, as usual, I'm too long-winded. But, let's see. Mike in Elmwood Park, welcome back to WGN. Are you still with me, Mike? No, we lost Mike. He was going to talk about the KFWB album. And I think that's the same one that I've got. And we can talk about that. Hopefully a call back. It was on Liberty. I mean, not. It was a special project for Liberty. But, and they disc coveries, I think, if that's the one. Yeah, I've got it. So, but Mike, yeah, call back. We can talk about what's on it. Because some of it is good stuff. And some of it is, are you kidding me? Yeah, exactly why they put Gidget on it, I don't know. But, yeah. But some of the stuff is actually pretty good. All right. Among my souvenirs? No, that wouldn't have been on my list. But nonetheless. All right. So, let's see. We have Eduardo in Tampa. Welcome back to WGN Radio. We lost Eduardo? Ooh, that doesn't usually happen. Man, if I've scared Eduardo away, well, actually, I don't worry about that as much as I hope the phone system's still holding up. We'll see. Jimmy P. on the south side, are you with us? No. Oh, this is not good. This is not good. All right. So, because I don't believe that everybody get, well, maybe one Rufus air check would do that. No, I don't think so. Clayton in Silver Springs, are you still with us?
4: Yes, I am.
2: All right, Clayton, what's up?
4: Well, Raleigh, I was just calling to see how you were doing and update you about my housing situation.
2: Yes.
4: Well,
2: yeah, tell me about that. I wanted, because we were you know, afraid you were going to be on the street or something. So where are you living?
4: Well, right now I'm living in a nursing home, but my insurance will only let me live here till November 10th. And then there's a good possibility I might end up on the street.
2: Oh, geez. Yeah, I know. When you're in that type of care, there's a very severe time limit on that. So, oh, man. Well, hopefully between now and then you can come up with something. Do you have a social worker or someone you're working with?
4: Yeah, I've got a social worker that I'm working with at the nursing home.
2: Good.
4: We've pretty much ran out of housing options. We've tried filling out every single application we possibly could. I will be going back to college in January, but there's a good possibility if we cannot get this figured out before November 10th, we're pretty much donezo.
2: So from November 10th to like January 10th, 2 months, you'd be on the street?
4: Potentially. If we can't figure anything out, I might end up having to go back to the hospital again.
2: Well, yeah, but they'll only admit you if there's a reason. Hopefully you won't be that ill.
4: Well, the only reason I went to the hospital was, again, for the same reason. I had no to go.
2: I know, but, you know, I mean, the rules are so stringent on whether that, just like we talked about the length of time you could remain in a nursing facility or hospital admittance, there's got to be a medical need for that.
4: Right, so, and yeah. That's the thing. Even the homeless shelters don't accommodate blind people. I was actually just talking to Ken about that not too long ago, actually.
2: That's horrible. Do the homeless shelters just shut their door if you're blind?
4: Pretty much.
2: Oh, that's unacceptable. Absolutely.
4: That's all they do.
2: That's unacceptable. Oh, man. I hate hearing that. And if there's anybody who is listening who has some insight in this, it's late in the show, I know. Tomorrow we've only got an hour from midnight to 1, but I'd like to know, because it seems to me it's just unconscionable that there's no option whatsoever. The idea that they'll put you on the street and you'll be on the street for 2 months, it seems like there's got to be something else.
4: I know. That's actually what me and Ken were actually talking about off air not too long ago.
2: Yeah.
4: I mean, yeah, the nursing home has its problems, but overall, it's much safer than being out on
2: the street. Of course it is, but they're going to be limited to how long they can keep you.
4: Yeah, and that's... We've been looking for housing for that reason, and... The social worker is going to try to make a post on one of the Facebook groups that she's a part of to see if somebody might know of a housing arrangement here in Indianapolis.
2: God, I hope so. Because, you know, it is against the law for a homeless shelter to discriminate, because there's no policy that says they can. And the ADA prohibits discrimination. Now, it would come down to you having to file and, you know, what might happen to you in terms of retribution. But they can't do that legally.
4: Right. And that's exactly what Wheeler Mission did.
2: Well, the other thing, a lot of religious shelters, which that might be, incorrectly claim they are exempt from that, but that is not true, and so that's where you file an ADA complaint.
4: Yeah. Oh, and I will tell you, group homes, like certain ones, heart-to-heart housing is a good example, because within 24 hours of me moving there and getting set up, guess what? They threw me out.
2: Why? What was their reason, their official reason? What'd they tell you?
4: Their cover-it-up reason was they thought I needed a higher level of care, which I didn't.
2: Okay.
4: I just needed a single room to myself.
2: Yeah, right.
4: For me, my diapers, my... equipment that I needed to function.
2: Right. Well, you see stories occasionally about the government, the Justice Department, coming down on some homeless shelters. There's one in Pittsburgh about a decade ago or more that they really just threw the book at for that. So, you know, occasionally they do act on it. And, you know, what they're claiming is, you know, we lack the space or the accommodations for people with disabilities. But then, and then you talk about, okay, how about some of the blind organizations, which are, you know, very much in your corner. What do they say about this?
4: They can't provide housing.
2: Oh, no, of course they can't. But they can certainly provide pressure on lawmakers and on facilities in terms of advocating.
4: I don't know, and that's the truth. I don't know what they're saying about it.
2: Yeah.
4: Surely they're not happy.
2: But they should be saying something, because this is a crisis. You can't be alone.
4: Yeah, and
2: you absolutely can't be alone. So
4: that's what Ken is saying.
2: Yeah, and I, you know, and especially since there are such laws and since the Justice Department is known to come down on people, but that doesn't help you right now because you are within a month of being on the street. And this is where hopefully your social worker isn't going to just allow you to be dismissed to the street.
4: Yeah, and legally, they can't, legally, a nursing home can't discharge me if they don't have a safe discharge plan
2: Good.
4: For me.
2: Good. If that, and you know, that makes a lot of sense. Now that you say that, I do remember that provision. Good. Then that would not be safe. So, okay, let's hope we go with that for right now.
4: Yeah, and that's according to the Nursing Home Reform Act.
2: Yeah, so absolutely.
4: That's actually federal law.
2: Right. So then they're not going to be throwing you out on the 10th. Good. Because they can't be.
4: Well, but the DON is saying otherwise.
2: Well,
4: the Director of Nursing is saying
2: the Director of Nursing can say anything they want, but here's the thing. Forewarned is forearmed. Get your ducks in a row now. Find out who the people that you would need to contact if they were to throw you out are. And be in touch with them and to let them know that you're being threatened with it. So that you're proactive, that you do it in advance, not on the 10th.
4: I agree. And I actually did start to get some of that stuff in motion.
2: Good.
4: I'm actually speaking to the long-term care ombudsman.
2: Okay. Good.
4: And they usually come down on places for that kind of thing.
2: Yeah, I just don't believe that the nursing home can discharge you based on that. But keep me posted. Let me know what's going on. And hopefully somebody who is listening to this, if not tonight, because we're running out of time, someone will call us tomorrow in our hour or next week. We've got full shows all week.
4: Yeah, and I also did get a new portable telephone. It's a Southwestern Bell.
2: Yeah, sounds good.
4: F905.
2: Sounds good. Yeah. Absolutely. All right, keep me posted. Good to hear from you, and hopefully you'll have better news next time.
4: I'm hoping so, too.
2: Okay, thanks, Clayton. Appreciate it. All right, and I'm kind of relieved that there is that legal provision that they can't just put you on the street, because that's a bit much, don't you think? All right, so back to Mike in Elmwood Park, who's trying again. Maybe we'll actually hear him. Mike in Elmwood Park, are you there?
5: Yes, sorry.
2: All right.
5: Yeah, I heard your interview with Mr. Kelly earlier.
2: Oh, Shotgun Tom, yes.
5: Yeah, I got this album I talked to you, I think, on Monday, KFWB.
2: Is it the Discoveries album?
5: Yeah.
2: Yeah, I've got it.
5: Got all the DJs on it?
2: Yeah, no, absolutely. I own this album. But it's really weird because, you know, I'm some of the stuff on it is like, who picked that? But nonetheless, yeah, Hawaiian Wedding Song by Andy Williams, if this is the same album. Oh, my good God.
5: Yeah. The other one is With the Wind and the Rain in Your Hair, Pat Boone.
2: Oh, my God. I've forgotten about that. Yes, that is on there. And Gidget. And somewhere. All that, and Chanson d'Amour, but yeah, and there are the eight jocks on the front cover, disc coveries. Yep.
5: Yeah, the last guy, Bill Mitchell Reed. I've got an Increase album that's got him on the cruising.
2: Oh, sure, absolutely. He was on the cruise. Yeah, B. Mitchell Reed. Well, a funny story about that. I was working at Watermark, and you know, that's people who basically produced it, Tom Rounds and Ron Jacobs. And you know, I at first actually believed they were original air checks, and they laughed me out of the building. It turned out they were all recreations, but with B. Mitchell Reed, because they were doing the WMCA stuff where he was frenetic, they had to actually go out and get uppers to put him on drugs to do that recording.
5: Really?
2: Yeah. Yeah. Because he became a laid back AOR jock at KLOS, you know. And so they're like, no, you got to scream like WMCA. Because before WMCA, he had been at KFWB and he was, you know, wild and screaming. And then he went to WMCA from 63 to 65 and he was wild and screaming. But when he came back to LA, he was laid back.
5: You know, there was another guy. There's another guy in St. Louis, Jack Carney.
2: Oh, of course.
5: And I couldn't understand. What was Coop? Some kind of Snackenberg. I didn't understand that. I don't know what that was about. Pookie Snackenberg. It didn't make any sense.
2: Yeah, he was on WIL with Pookie Snackenberg. Yes, that was his alter ego. He'd throw his voice.
5: Okay.
2: And that was what he did. And he was on WIL, which is a really good top 40 station. Balaban owned it from 58 to 60. Okay. And that's where he came up with Pookie Snekkenberg. And then he went to WABC briefly. That was not a happy time. And then he came back to St. Louis. It was Camo X, I think, for a while. For a while, 13 years. All right, a while. And but sadly, he died. And I remember exactly when. It was right around Thanksgiving 1984. And
5: really?
2: It was sudden because he was only 52 years old.
5: Yeah, he was with it.
2: But he was funny. He was absolutely funny.
5: Yeah, the only trouble with Increase, when they came back out with the...
2: No, God. Here's what happened.
5: They put in a screener, something about contracts or...
2: Well, here's what... All right, here's what it was. And, oh, man, I thought that Ron Jacobs was going to have a coronary. What it was it was sold, and they wouldn't pay the music rights to license the original versions. And so that's what it was. And so then finally, I think they came back eventually either on CD or something with the original versions, but they wouldn't do the originals. And man, Ron Jacobs was, I thought that was his end right there. But that's what it was. It was all money. They didn't want to pay for the licensing. And yeah, it sounded like crap, but I'm pretty sure, and I don't quote me, because I know in the mid-80s, Ron had called me and he said, I want to do a couple more years on Cruisin' and you're the only person who knows the jocks. I'm like, oh, God, help me. But anyway, and I don't know that ever came to fruition. I think a couple of them did. But the bottom line to this was that the people who ruined it, eventually they were gone. And I don't remember the particulars, but I know when they bought it, because, you know, Increase was a made up label type thing. When they bought it, I know poor Ron, I literally thought he would die. You know,
5: I can imagine. Yeah, sure.
2: Yeah. He was so mad. Well,
5: like I say, I like getting an album like this, and I've got several from ZFL from Chicago.
2: Yeah, oh, sure. ZFL. Sure.
5: I've got one that I found in a thrift store. It's Hits from the Vault for WLS, and it's got all the DJs on the front. It's really a nice album. Put on Chess, too.
2: By the way, I think KTEL wound up with Intel. But any increase. But I'm done. John says, shut up. All right. It's a night. Okay. Talk to you later. Okay, bye. And apologies to John and Durham. Sorry about that. James on the south side. Thanks, Adam, for keeping us on the air, and John for screening your calls. Above all, absolutely true. Thank you for calling. It's what makes the show a pleasure to do. I'm Raleigh James. It's WGN Radio.
6: 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I'm Grant Marshall, 2020 News. 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Mission Impossible. In Florida, a four-person felony crime crew allegedly cracked into a vacant Cape Coral business next to a jewelry store, carved through the wall next door, and waited inside for the manager. Feds say they then flashed firearms, forced open the safe, and fled the scene with $1 million in bling. Three suspects were caught, one still on the loose, with the FBI offering a $50,000 reward. Call it Extreme Makeover Felony Edition. Ducked and Cover. A 67-year-old Arizona real estate salesman allegedly turned an American Airlines cabin into an airborne anger arena, belching bigoted barbs, blasting passengers, and getting physical. Fellow flyers finally fought back, zip-tying the turbulent traveler and duct-taping him to his seat. The Dallas to Newark flight diverted to Baltimore, where cops cuffed him and his company canned him. Turns out his hottest listing was a window seat with rigid restraints. Kitten Caboodle. A North Carolina grandma's accused of parking her precious 8-month-old passenger in a powerless car while the mercury melted at a nasty 96 degrees so she could cuddle free kittens at a McManus animal shelter. Deputies say she spent 10 minutes browsing before bouncing back to baby. Fortunately, the child was okay. Grandma got cuffed, then allegedly asked if she could finish feline shopping. It seems curiosity doesn't just kill the cat, it kills common sense. And that's what's happening. I'm Grant Marshall, 2020 News.
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0: WGN Radio. I'm Riley James. We have an hour to spend together. Yes, it's the midnight special. If it's on your mind, I'll make sure it's on mine. I'll try not to talk too much, but I've got several things I wanted to cover. However, I looked at the screen, and Chris wanted to discuss Boys Beware. There's several incarnations of that, and yes, I remember the 1955 edition from school. They remade it in 1971, and all they did was colorize it. They didn't take any of the homophobia out of it. But then in the latter 70s, they redid it entirely. I didn't see that version, but I'll never forget it. They separated us into, you know, boys and girls, separate assemblies, and they sat down and they showed us Boys Beware. Yeah, it was the friendly stranger from the black sedan. Yeah, maybe the Ides of March were onto something. All right, so Chris in South Carolina wants to check that out. So, Chris, welcome back to WGN Radio.
1: Hey, Riley, how you doing?
0: All right, so you watched Boys Beware, huh? The original, right? The 1955 version?
1: I saw the 1961 version.
0: That's the same thing. That actually was made in 55, and it was produced with the Inglewood Police Department and the Inglewood Unified School District. The entire budget for it was $1,000.
1: Yeah, but you know that ending of it, where that narrator says, whatever you choose, decision you make, and that was a good statement he put on there at the very end.
0: Yeah, you know, I don't remember all the details. It was Sid Davis who produced that, and he produced other ones as well. So,
1: he did Boys Aware too in the 70s.
0: And that's what I'm saying. I think by then the goal was to take the homophobia out of it, but they definitely remade it. I think 73 and an 80.
1: Yeah, but they think it's too controversial to show.
0: Well, it's ridiculous to show at this point.
1: I don't want to put it in my life. The Film Society.
0: No. Go for mechanized. Go for
1: the Film Society.
0: Right. They're not going to do it. Go for mechanized death. That's a hoot too.
1: Oh yeah.
0: Now, have you seen mechanized death?
1: Yeah, I've seen it, and okay. I think.
0: Yeah, well, that was Mansfield, Ohio, that did that, and the Ohio State Safety Patrol, Highway Patrol, or whatever, in conjunction with the Highway Safety Foundation of Mansfield. And the year before, they made one, Signal 30, and that was I remember seeing that. That was went over very well, 1959. So they redid it as. And by the way, the reason it was Signal 30 was that was the name for the Ohio Police Radio Code for a traffic fatality. So
1: But the mechanized death, it had a real dead kid or a dead baby on there.
0: Oh, I know. No, absolutely. And that was then they later followed up with Wheels of Tragedy in 1963 and Highways of Agony in 1969. They were busy in Mansfield.
1: Yeah, they were pushing the envelope back then, but you can't do that nowadays.
0: Yeah, so I'm sure that the Film Society completely nixed your idea to show Boys Beware.
1: Mm-hmm.
0: Yeah.
1: But you know, Boys Beware was never on TV except
0: well,
1: for
0: no,
1: classic.
0: It wasn't meant to be on television. It was meant to scare the hell out of junior high school boys and girls. It wasn't.
1: Yeah,
0: it wasn't
1: all
0: for television.
1: Junior high school showed it.
0: Yeah, it was for educational purposes, and that's what Sid Davis used to do. He used to do these educational films, and that was the deal. Sid Davis Productions.
1: Yeah, you think Boys Beware and Duck and Cover are the best things to show in school?
0: Oh, yeah, Duck and Cover was hilarious. I still want to know what happened to the kid who had to get the flag. But
1: that's
0: anyway,
1: for elementary kids.
0: Yeah, no, absolutely. Remember it well.
1: What Atomic Attack falls in that category?
0: Well, I mean, it's up to you. There are all kind of scare things that make no sense. But now PBS did show Boys Beware at one point. So they had something called the PBS Experience, and there were historical artifacts of mid-century educational media, and that was one of them.
1: Did all PBS stations show it?
0: Oh, I doubt it, but it might just be on their archives. I don't know. I don't, you know, you keep up with this stuff. Me, I don't know or care.
1: Oh.
0: But
1: you remember Atomic Attack? That was showed on TV.
0: Yes. But that was not controversial. It was just silly.
1: Yeah, but it was shown. It wasn't shown in school because, you know, it had celebrities on there.
0: Yeah. Well, bigger budget. So yes, indeed. Well,
1: they did it live.
0: Yeah, glad you got to see it.
1: Oh yeah, and also, I forgot. You think is 1350 a class 4 station?
0: Oh gosh, I'm trying to think what I know is on 1350. 1360 is not. I don't know. I'd have to look it up.
1: Yeah, but I know you know, 1450. Like,
0: yeah, that 1450 absolutely is. But I think 1350 is regional. So that'd be class 3 back in the day, class B now, although there could be some daytimers on it. So yeah, 1350, 1360, they're both regionals, but 1450, yeah, that's a local, that's a 4.
1: Yeah, so like if I'm going like out of town, like if I listen to my C-Crane Skywave in the car, like if I get like my 1450 and go to Anderson, it's probably going to be so staticky to pick it up.
0: Well, the C-Crane radios are not magic, so they're not going to bring in a signal that's not over your head. However, if it's there, C-Crane is going to pick it up better than another radio. But will there be static? Very possibly. But how good it'll come in, part of that determines, is the signal there?
1: Yeah, because I'm planning on, like, listening to the Clemson game over the weekend.
0: Uh-huh.
1: And, because, you know, if they have a night game, they have to lower their power down.
0: Yeah. Yeah. Well.
1: Unless you got FM.
0: Well, no, actually, Class 4, Class 3 stations, the regionals especially, you know, very, very often do have to change their powers, or very often will go directional at night. The Class 4s never go directional. They're 1,000 watts day and night. But, you know, basically, if you're talking about Class 4, 1230, 1240, 1340, 1400, 1450, 1490, those are the basic Class 4s.
1: Oh, okay, And they own 24/7.
0: Oh, well, usually, yeah. They're licensed to be, yeah, at 1,000 watts, non-directional.
1: Yeah. Even 1110 is a clear channel, right?
0: Yeah, well, absolutely. 1110 used to be a 1A clear, and what happened was that when the Buick dealer owned WBT and they were a 1A non-directional, he actually didn't figure he needed to sell cars west, so he sold half the signal, actually, to KFAB in Omaha. So they're, while it's technically a 1A, they're both directional. And unfortunately, that was a terrible move for Charlotte, because the problem was that it wasn't long before Charlotte grew and Gastonia is a suburb and all like that, and the signal at night didn't cover it. So you got 50,000 useless watts.
1: Yeah, and as of October of the 2nd, right where I'm at, they still stunning.
0: Yeah, well,
1: we
0: know that, and we've talked a lot about this, and they're not going to come back. And part of it is, of course, they're planning to sell the land, and I don't know what happened. I think they had an offer. I don't know. And by the way, I'm not 100% sure that that Radio One, or whatever they call themselves now, that they own that site. I think that Beasley still owns the site. But either way, there's talks with the Historic Society to hopefully, they won't preserve the wonderful Blaunox Towers. They'll be gone. But hopefully they'll preserve that iconic transmitter building. So, but don't expect a BT to come back, because they won't. Not on AM.
1: Yeah, and you think 1450 is a strong signal compared to the other frequencies?
0: No, basically 1230, 1240, 1340, 1400, 1450, 1490 are all pretty much alike. They're very crowded because they're local frequencies. You can probably go to Wikipedia. I think Wikipedia prints pages for every AM frequency, strangely enough. I haven't looked at them, but I'm pretty sure they're there.
1: Yeah, well, and 1330, is that regional?
0: Yes.
1: Because that's Greenville compared to Greenwood. Yeah.
0: Uh-huh.
1: So you know the reason why he started WCRS years ago? Because he liked the programming that WFBC carried.
0: Yep.
1: And he wanted to put a station just like that in Greenwood, and it was 1450.
0: Yep, not unusual at all, those stories. So sure. That's the deal. But now the frequencies I gave you are pretty much all you're going to see for the Class 4 locals. Everything else you're asking about, just assume it's a Class 3.
1: Mm-hmm.
0: I don't think they call them Class 3 anymore. I call it probably Class B, but back
1: in
0: the day.
1: What about 1590? That's WABV in Abbeville.
0: Well, you're 1590 is an interesting case, but... what can I tell you about 1590? In terms of who's on it, there's a lot of foreign on. That's why I say a lot of foreign on 1590. But, you know, you got WAKR in Akron. That was 1590. We used to say just to the left of your glove box. So there's quite a bit on it. And, but you got, as I say, a lot of foreign. But, yeah. You got some nighttime power on 1590 maybe. The reason I'm hesitating, I'd have to. It's regional, but I wonder if it's protecting anything with Narva in Mexico or whatever. I don't know. They got something in Mexico City. I don't know if it's protecting it, but it's regional.
1: Yeah.
0: You know,
1: 560 is back on in Columbia.
0: Yeah, well, and 560 is a beautiful regional frequency, just like all those lower end frequencies. They're just beautiful. Lower end of the dial, they're obviously going to sound better.
1: Yeah, because if you want a higher dial, it don't.
0: Yeah, well, 560 is a very nice frequency. And a number of stations, WEBC in Duluth was 560, WFIL in Philadelphia, WQAM in Miami. We had Chicago had a 560, a WIND, and it was a great frequency. But there's a number of those lower frequencies that are just iconic. And then, of course, some of them are clear. So, yeah, but you can, I'll bet you, if you're really interested in this, rather than talk to me about it, if you go to worldradiohistory.com, which is David Gleason's site, and it's a wonderful site, look for the Broadcasting Yearbook, and they have every issue, and take yourself back to, say, the 1963 edition, and they will list the frequencies, every one of them in that, and it'll tell you whether it's a Class 1 or a Class 3 or a Class 4. The reason it won't tell you if it's a Class 2 is Class 2 are daytimers on Class 1 frequencies. But in any event, you can see them, and you can read everything about them.
1: Okay. And one more thing before
0: I
1: go.
0: Yeah.
1: The Belt and Honeyapath rail station, I like their high school football announcer, Joel Kay. He's been doing it since the 70s, and I like his voice. He don't say football. He say football.
0: Well, I'm glad you enjoy it.
1: Oh, yeah. I think I'm starting to like his commentate more.
0: Well, good.
1: Even though when we play him, Emma will play him at the end of the, like around Halloween, I won't like him because I'm an Emma Viking all the way, and WCRS carries it.
0: Well, all right. Well, good deal. We'll talk to you soon. Thanks. Appreciate it.
1: You have a good weekend.
0: You too. Okay, bye. Yeah. KELP, Kelp in El Paso, that was 1590. All right. On and on it goes. So 888-876-5593. Kimberly in Dalton has a request. Well, let's see if I can play it next. So Kimberly, what you want to hear?
2: Hi, Raleigh. How are you doing tonight? My mom and I were discussing today. All of a sudden, it's October, so I don't know if you have it's October by Oscar Peterson, and if you have time for it, but that's our request.
0: Okay, what is it? Because your phone is not your friend tonight. What was the request?
2: Oh, okay. It's October by Oscar Peterson.
0: Okay, I'll look for it.
2: Okay, thank you.
0: Okay, thanks for calling. Appreciate it. All right, so 888-876-5593 if you want to get in on the action. We're here for another 40 minutes or so. Give me a call on WGN Radio.

0: WGN Radio. I'm Roddick James. All right, so here's the problem. That's the Oscar Peterson Trio, and it was recorded on October 1st, 1964 in London. And that's the closest I can come to Oscar Peterson Trio and October. Can't find a song with that title to save my soul. So if you know of one, let me know. Otherwise, yeah, it was a great, great concert, too. But that's the deal. So, and several songs on that. I think the first one that you heard was Alleluia Time, and there were a number of them. Waltz for Debbie, and it was Oscar Peterson, Ray Brown, and Ed Thigpen on drums. So we've got Ron, and he's a first-time caller in Texas. So Ron, welcome to WGN Radio. What's up?
1: Hi, Raleigh. How are things going?
0: Can't complain. Thanks for calling. Where in Texas are you?
1: I'm in Anna, which is a very small town,
0: yeah.
1: Which is 45 minutes from Plano and 1 hour from Dallas.
0: Perfect.
1: Well, anyway, I want to talk. There was a song that Roger Nichols and a small circle of friends recorded on their self-titled album, which
0: Hang on a second. I just realized I blew the news. Stay where you are, and
1: I'll be back.
0: And don't go away. After the news, we'll be right back. Stay right where you are, and we'll pick it up on WGN Radio. Yeah, I screwed it again. I knew that too. We've got Bob in master control. He keeps me honest, and he told me too. He said 59:45 or else. Well, that was else.

0: WGN Radio. I'm Raleigh James. Well, I'll tell you, since it came out in 1968, no one has ever requested this, but we have Ron, a first-time caller in Texas, who wanted Roger Nichols and the Small Circle of Friends, and that was from the debut album. And he was interesting. He was an instrumentalist and a songwriter, and A&M released that. So did you want to hear any particular cut, by the way? Yo, Ron, this is you. Are you with me? Did we lose Ron? Oh, wait. There you are. Ron, are you still with us?
1: Yes.
0: Okay, good. So was there any particular cut you wanted to hear?
1: Oh, just that one. Oh. It's my favorite because my first encounter with that one was a cover version by Herb Alpert and the Tijuana Brass.
0: Right, well, same label, you know. Of course, Herb owned the label, so no shock there.
1: And yes.
0: He knew Roger very well. Like I said, Roger was an instrumentalist and also did write some stuff. Wrote Rainy Days and Mondays, for instance.
1: Yeah, that was the one that the Carpenters did.
0: Yes, of course. And that that self-titled album was re-released. Light in the Attic Records re-released it. In case you wanted to buy a copy. And there was a reunion album later that I don't have on Rainbow that was Full Circle. But, yeah, that was the debut album.
1: Yeah. If they re-release it someday, I hope that Amazon will carry it.
0: Well, I mean, you can get it right now, as far as that goes, if you want it. You know, whether or not you can get it on Amazon, I don't know, but Discogs, DISCOGS.com, you can always get stuff there. And, of course, you can also rip it from YouTube. The entire album's on YouTube.
1: That would be wonderful.
0: Yeah, it's right there.
1: Yes.
0: All right. Well, now we have solved that for you. I'm delighted that you called, and I hope you will again.
1: Thank you.
0: All right.
1: I hope the Blackhawks will win next time.
0: We'll see. All right, thanks.
1: Bye.
0: So, good deal. So, all right, nice to meet Ron, a first-time caller, who, likes the Small Circle of Friends. Well, that's a first. We always had to have one. So, yeah, right. What are we going to get next? Miss Strawberry Point third grade class or whatever the hell was? Yeah, Mill Valley. All right. Miss Abrams and the Strawberry Point third grade class. All right. Talk about that sunshine pop, if you will, from that era. All right. So we have Engineer Bob keeping me in line. And, you know, he sends me the best links. James is good, too. And we're going to get to James in a moment. But I have a favorite link from today that I don't want to let go. This poor guy. We'll start with that. All right. You know, it's going to be a good story. He's a truck driver. And about 13 years ago, he bought this nice home in Bangor Township outside of Bay City. We're talking Michigan. And it was great. Except, you know, next door was, looked like an overgrown abandoned lot. It actually was a pet cemetery. But they have a law about pet cemeteries in Michigan. You can't have more than 100 pets per whatever it is, you know, like how many you can have in a certain area. So this one was full up, and they abandoned it, whoever was controlling it. Well, unfortunately, many people are aware of the pet cemetery. Yeah, right out of a Stephen King novel, let me tell you what. And poor Jim Griffin, the 63-year-old truck driver who has the house next door, has become the unofficial caretaker of the cemetery. And it was interesting because when he first moved there, he didn't realize a pet cemetery. It was just overgrown. You couldn't see anything. It was all over 6 feet tall, so it looked like an undeveloped lot. And then...

keep coming here wanting to bury this and bury that and do this and do that. And I tell them, you cannot bury this here. And so it is that this does not work out very well, actually. By the way, he takes care of the pet cemetery from the standpoint of cuts the grass and all that because it's by his property. But the pet cemetery has no owner because it's full up. The township does not want it. The state does not want it. And it is overloaded. Yet people keep coming, adding more by conducting freelance funerals at night. Yeah, I kid you not. Placing them on top of animals already buried there. And that's not the only thing. And the truck driver says, you know, I've witnessed a lot of things in the 13 years that I've owned this house. But, yeah, he's broken up drug deals and drug use, interrupted people who came there to have sex. Oh, yeah, that sounds like a great setting. Hi, honey, let's go to the pet cemetery. Okay, then. He caught people dumping trash and teenagers smashing headstones and even confronted a man who pitched a tent on the graves and declared this to be his new home. But more than anything else, he gets up in the day and he keeps seeing people who brought their dead pets without even first asking if that was allowed. So I guess it's 100 animals per acre is the state law. And based on that, Bay County Pet Cemetery was over capacity long before our trucker bought his house. Yet that doesn't stop people. Nobody's been in charge of the cemetery for years, so he unofficially and voluntarily became the caretaker because he didn't want it to be overgrown and be an eyesore. So he wound up cutting the grass and all that. But the problem is that people mistake this and, well, maybe they don't mistake it, but whatever they do, he has cameras on the house and two of them will pick up anything that comes into the cemetery. The alarm goes off. He says, I put on my slippers. I truck my little fanny out there and I say, what are you doing? It's become a problem because they're trying to push me to a limit. Here he is. It was established in 1947 on a couple of acres by a local businessman. And the tombstones are still there, and they're just priceless. There are a bunch of pictures of the tombstones. And, buttons and fluffy and, you name it. But the deal is that, this is a problem. And people continue to regard this as the resting place for their pets. So the property was given to the Bay County Humane Society. Several years later, they folded without transferring the property. So they just left, obviously. They were no longer existent. So there it was, overgrown, forgotten, and all that. And, the township says it's a quagmire, no man's land. And that's kind of where it is. And, the granite headstones, some rivaled quality to those normally afforded to people. And others crafted humble, homemade wooden monuments that became faded and brittle with age, obviously. And a few carved out plots over the years that now hold several of the family pets. Yes. And one person just arranged a bunch of small, smooth rocks in a square pattern wordlessly to mark their pet's grave. And so one volunteer after another said, oh, yeah, we can do something. You know, dove right into the vegetation, try to restore the property. Each time they gave up and Mother Nature came back. So here was Griffin buying his house, and he sees what he can see. The lot is well overgrown, but he sees someone in the field hacking away the overgrowth with a sickle, knocking the grass down. And he said, it's strange. Then I see this little girl come popping out of the weeds, and she's got one of them to push mowers with blades on it, and she's just killing herself trying to cut the grass. And I said, hey, you need a hand? Well, what had happened was the girl's dog had died the night before. She searched online for a place to bury, and the township's old pet cemetery was the only thing that comes up in the results. So we took her out there and we buried her, said a 34-year-old teacher who lives nearby, and we saw the horrible condition. Just broke our heart. Yeah, well, it's breaking Griffin's heart because his lawn is becoming like this too, littered with pets. And bottom line is he wound up at first after, seeing all the people trying to do something, cutting down the grass. And it was the first time in years that it would looked pretty good. And people applauded the effort and pledged to come out. But the problem is that, again, by law, you can't bury anything else there. And so it was that,
nobody's cleaning it other than this homeowner. And I think he'd be willing to keep cleaning it, but he's not willing to keep having pets dumped on his lawn. So that's the Bay City story for you. I loved it, absolutely, as far as that goes.

0: The Boy Scouts tried it for a while, and another local animal shelter tried it for a week, and some individuals have tried. And the bottom line is that he's now posting on Facebook asking people to stop bringing their dead pets, remove the ones they're burying on their own, especially in his lawn. And he's disrespectful to the pets buried beneath. For another, the graves are too shallow. And coyotes and foxes come by, dig up some of the pets as a snack. Isn't that lovely? And, the responses to his outcry was not particularly good. People, I guess, feel they have the right to use the pet cemetery for. Here lies Skippy and Chico and Peggy and Little Joe. And here's a stone for Mittens, born during the Truman administration. Another for Wrinkles, born during the Eisenhower administration. And many owners have their names etched below on the grave marker. Some were the family surname. Fluffy A. Shaw, gone since 1983. Fifi Kellogg, gone since 1974. Yeah. And some have a heartfelt sentiments, like the one for Pierre, whose owner noted, "You gave us all so much happiness." And the one for Zeus, my sweet soul, who enjoyed the most just to snuggle up and spoon. Okay, I don't want to know about what she's doing with Zeus. All right. And one person left a small concrete marker with the name Aiden etched into it, along with gemstones and seashells. And another left a plaster relief of a cat bearing angel wings, and on and on. And meanwhile, this guy has absolutely no idea what he can do to stop waking up to dead pets. Yeah. Golden Dancer. Yeah. Dee Dee Buckle. Okay. Well, on and on. So 888-877, you thought you had problems. 888-876-5593. And we'll get to James on the South Side with his stories next. Oh, and Ruth has a request, though. Let me see if I can fulfill it, depending on what it is. All right, so Ruth, what is it you want to hear?
1: Oh, no, I want to put in a story that follows this one that you just did.
0: Okay,
1: this
0: so you don't have a request at the moment.
1: Well, I do, but I wanted to
0: I'm going to a break, so a reason I'm asking is I'll play it after the break if I like it and can find it. So what is the song?
1: Okay, that was a theater saint for Ralph Rockford.
0: Hold on. Won't be doing it. Hold on, though, and we'll hear your story after this. I have limits. And we'll pick it up here in the waning moments here on the Raleigh James Show.

0: WGN Radio. I'm Raleigh James. 1964 for Little Anthony and the Imperials. Yeah, that was a DCP Don Costa's label. Yeah, after End was no longer around, and Teddy Randazzo, of course. And that was Linda and Richard Park's request. And I hope Linda's doing well. We haven't heard from her in a while. Now back to Ruth for her quick story. You've got 2 minutes to tell me.
1: Well, I may be able to do it in less. Okay, 5 years I hadn't been to a physician. So December, the bus gave the wrong address, so I didn't get my free clinic. I go, well, January 2026, there I go. January, I called the bus to take me to first the health clinic and then to the regular physician's clinic. So they did not pick me up at my address. They went to the health clinic instead. And I was out there with
0: You told us that before.
1: Now, the next time was going to the clinic with their van.
0: Yes.
1: And the van went to a nursing home, and that was a 9 degrees below zero.
0: You told us about that, too.
1: I did.
0: Yeah.
1: I didn't think I told you about those.
0: Both of those.
1: Okay. So back to my caregiver thing. I gave up my $100 to a fire department. I gave up my high school reunion Sunday because I'm paying for an hour and a half, $45. $20 an hour, and then gas money, $10. $45 for 1.5 hours for a caregiver. So I'm down 5 or 8 hours a week from a caregiver.
0: Uh-huh.
1: So that's that Catholic Charities group in Round Lake. And they also put in a report a whole bunch of fake things, including that I told them I'd been arrested. I've never been arrested. I wouldn't tell anybody if I'd ever been arrested. And I have never been arrested, but there were a whole bunch of things that were fake news.
0: What are you paying this money for, this $45 an hour, whatever it is?
1: Caregiver. I have to.
0: Okay, so this is not about transportation. This is somebody to help you with your activities.
1: Correct. All right. So I had to substitute out of my pocket, and financially I had to give up, you know, what I would be doing other. Now, one more request for Ken in the Acapulco group, looking for an echo.
0: Okay.
1: He might name his group looking for a blessing.
0: All right.
1: That's it.
0: Thanks for calling. Appreciate it. All right. So, yeah, poor Ruth. Now, 888-876-5593. And James on the south side is going to close it out tonight. So, all right, James, it's not a lot of time, but the 2 minutes are yours.
2: Okay. I got the golden retriever who got on the bus with his two human siblings.
0: Right.
2: He wanted to go to school.
0: Right, bounded on the bus, I'll have you know. Yes.
2: Yeah. Then, okay, of course, there was all kinds of days, chicken pot pie day.
0: Now, don't forget about Amazon, though. This was the big story today. Worried about its negotiation with the Postal Service, so it added about 40,000 zip codes to direct delivery.
2: Yeah, that was something. Yeah, and you kind of wonder what's going to happen.
0: Well, you know, there's a lot of people who are very upset with the post office doing these deals, and I haven't seen the deal they reached in April, which is the latest deal. But prior to that, basically, it was actually losing USPS money, and that's what a lot of people were complaining about. And so Amazon, meanwhile, refocused how they were going to do, and this obviously is ground delivery for the most part that we're talking about. And what's interesting is that could affect dramatically their negotiating position for the next contracts.
2: Yeah, it could, yes.
0: Yep.
2: Oh, and then, of course, the AI law firm.
0: Oh, yes. Yes, there you go. And you brought that to me today. AI native law. And I only get to see a little of these stories because you give it to me from Business Insider, and, you know, they just give me the headlines. You got to pay to see the whole story. He's betting that his edge will separate his new law firm from a crowded field of neo firms. So he started a law firm staffed by accountants with software built to obviously use AI to review these contracts. Yeah.
2: Yeah, which, of course, is kind of like a strange send-off from an earlier story, which I had about the dangers of AI in law practice.
0: Well, it should be the danger of AI in everything. And again, I see no reason not to use AI, but you don't take it as fact. Use it as a starting point to do the research on your own. And if you think law practices are a problem, wait till you get to medical. There are people who are, doctors, surgeons who are relying on AI. No, that can't be right. But it is.
2: Yeah, that is a little dangerous.
0: Yeah, absolutely. We'll see the law of unintended consequence coming in here. All right. Well, good stuff. We'll talk to you next week for more.
2: Okay, you take care.
0: You too. All right, so a very short show. Now, as far as I know, next week we have full shows all week. I'm going to see if I can get this done before I leave the air right now. And Engineer Bob will cut me off if I don't, as well he should. But let's see what the upcoming schedule has to say for us. Upcoming schedule. That would be Monday. Let me look at Monday. Monday. Okay, Monday looks like live show. It's Blackhawk Live, so it should be over by 10. So we'll have a full Monday night trivia, don't you know? Tuesday? Well, Tuesday we could lose a half hour, but for the most part it'll be a full show. Wednesday a full show, and Thursday a full show. The Blackhawks will be on before me, but they should wrap it up long before that. So yeah, it'll be a full show of merriment and mirth. So until then, I don't know what it is. I can't imagine tomorrow night's a replay of last Monday Night Trivia, but you'll figure it out if you listen. But otherwise, Monday night, 10 o'clock. Yeah, Central Time. Be there or be square, as they say. We thank Bob for keeping us on the air and John for screening your calls. But above all, you know the deal. I thank you. And this is as sincere as I can get. Serious as a heart attack. What makes the show a pleasure to do is your calls. So I hope to hear from you again next week right here on WGN Radio.
3: Air Force One plus honky bonk women and TikTok taken. I'm Grant Marshall, 2020 News. Real news, real stories, real fun. Hair trigger, a hairy hassle becomes a barracks blow-up in Washington, D.C. Cops say two National Guard troops tangled over regulation-ready dues until one allegedly flipped his lid, clicked his holster, and drew a gun. The 21-year-old guardsman now faces a pair of felonies after the follicle-fueled fiasco. Talk about a crew cut with a dishonorable discharge. And that's splitting hairs. Fender bender, don't stink and drive. A Florida fireball believed to have barreled blotto into a parked car caught the curiosity of cops who claim sideways was stinko and couldn't stand up straight. Then the driver in the parked car says she got the punch and studi treatment when crash test rummy supposedly smacked her in the puss post peril. When booze crews realized she was going with the boys in blue, she sobbed, "I thought we were all friends, where everyone knows your shame." Time has gone today. A Miami woman allegedly turned flirting into a five-fingered timepiece takeover, targeting three men and their tickers. Cops say one victim let her handle his Bell & Ross Minute Tourbillon, a high-end titanium mechanical wristwatch valued at over $170,000, then later blacked out and woke up minus the wrist candy and credit cards. Two more men reportedly lost Rolexes. Apparently in Miami, time doesn't fly, it gets lifted. She may have had expensive taste, but her timing stunk. And that's what's happening. I'm Grant Marshall, 2020 News.
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0: 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I'm Raleigh James. 3 hours to spend together, and the first hour, we're going to open talking to, well, if you listen to the Sirius 60s at 6 channel, you know him well, or if you're from Southern California, you absolutely know him well, and next week he will be in Chicago, yes, taking the honors at the Radio Hall of Fame, Shotgun Tom Kelly. 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
1: Oh, Raleigh, it is so wonderful to hear your voice again and talk with you.
0: Well, thank you. You know, you're in some rarefied company. You're also in some very embarrassing company, but we won't mention those names.
1: And we
0: all know who they are. But you're up there, and you know, it's interesting because you're still alive, and of course, you replaced the real Don Steele on K-Earth, and it took 24 years after he died for him to get in there, so you're making good time.
1: I guess so. You know, I don't like to use the word replaced. I succeeded the real Don.
0: Yeah. Yeah, he's a
1: He was one of my heroes, you know.
0: I was going to ask you about that. You know, we've talked about a lot of things, but not the very young Tom Kelly. Who was it, or how many people were there that really influenced you that you said, "Mom, Dad, this is what I'm going to do with my life"?
1: Well, you know, I got to tell you, my mom was a big radio listener, and this is in my book, All I Want to Do Is Play the Hits. I came home from school when I was about 10 years old, and mom was listening to Kogo Radio, and the guy's name was Frank Thompson, and he was putting people on the air. So I just came home from school and St. John of the Cross Catholic School, and my mom said, "Tommy, why don't you go down and see Frank Thompson at Kogo Radio? He's putting people on the air. Maybe he'll put you on the air."
0: Yeah.
1: So I went down there, looked in the window. He was on location in this trailer. I saw two turntables and a microphone. And Raleigh, I got to tell you, you know the feeling.
0: Oh, yeah.
1: I was mesmerized.
0: Yeah, that was it. You were done. You were cooked. It was over.
1: And then he put me on the air. He said, "Well, we have a young man sitting outside the Kogo Mobile Studios. Come in here, young man. What's your name?" "Well, my name is Tom." "What school do you go to, Tom?" "I go to St. John of the Cross Catholic School." "Well, here is 4 tickets to see the L.A. T-Birds when they come to San Diego."
0: Oh.
1: And, oh, man, I thought he handed me $1 million.
0: Yeah. You know?
1: So I went home, and my mom, "I heard you, Tommy, on the radio." And I said, "Look it, Mom, I got tickets to see the T-Birds, you know, the roller skate girls, you know."
0: Yeah.
1: So, I mean, I was cooked. I built my own little radio station in my bedroom. And so I started, you ask how I started, that was it right there.
0: Not unusual and the best training ever, because as I've often said, before radio is an art, it is a skill. And if you don't have the basics down, we're never going to discover if you're good enough to have that art. So you did that in your bedroom, like many of us, and that's terrific. Now, before I ask you anything else, here's something else I've never asked you before, and I do not think it's in your book, All I Want to Do Is Play the Hits, which we have had you on to talk about, and it is a wonderful book, and it's available at Amazon and other places as well.
1: Yes, it is.
0: All right, so here we have Frank Thompson, but here you are 10 years old. What were the songs, if any, that captured you, that you said, "I'm going to listen to the radio forevermore. This is just too good to be true"?
1: Well, you mean the songs that Frank played?
0: Well, it didn't have to be Frank. Tuning that radio dial, all of us have those songs where we're captured by them. First, it's the personalities like Frank Thompson, but then along the way, we hear the music, and that's when we're goners completely. So what were some of them that really floated your boat?
1: Well, you know, I was really into instrumentals, and I used to listen, of course, to KCBQ. KCBQ was a really big radio station in San Diego, as Boss Radio 136 KGB. But some of the songs that I really liked, the Seamus Patrick O'Hara on KCBQ played. I loved Kenny Ball, Midnight in Moscow.
0: Okay. No, that's great. That's absolutely great. Yeah.
1: And then, of course, Green Onions. I just love Green Onions. Green Onions was the song, is a song, Raleigh, that has been used in more movies than any other song.
0: I'm not surprised. And, you know, when you were listening to those records when they were current, it was a very different time in radio because, of course, hourly news was somewhat required. And for many people who were joining networks, it would be back-timed. So I always said every instrumental should have the same title. This will take us up to news. But we heard some of the best instrumental ever. And, you know, once that news dropped out, we didn't hear many of them anymore.
1: Yeah. Oh, Wild Weekend was great. And, you know, that was written by a disc jockey at WKBW, Tommy Shin.
0: Absolutely, yes, the Rocketeers. Yeah. Yes, you betcha. So you will be in there with Charlie Van Dyke and Chicago's own Fred Winston, which is wonderful. And also a number of people posthumously, the two that really stood out to me, B. Mitchell Reed should have been in there years ago, so I'm glad you're keeping him company. And speaking of Chicago, I hope they do a lot with Vivian Carter. That's the V in VJ. And she was on the air in Gary, too. She deserves all the credit in the world. So this is going to be a fun night for you for sure. And
1: you mentioned Charlie Van Dyke, who was on WLS, you know, with Landecker and all those guys.
0: And Fred Winston.
1: And Fred Winston, yeah. So anyway, do we have time to tell the Charlie Van Dyke story? Do we have to go to a break?
0: Let me do this. I'm glad you're thinking of it because everybody who listens to the show knows that I can't tell time. But I'll do this and we'll be right back to it. All right. And of course, it fits because I'm going to talk about the Sea Crane Company, who, if you like radio, you'll love the Sea Crane Company and probably know all about them. Bob Crane, many years ago, like many of us, was so frustrated with the quality of reception on the radios being sold. He said, I can do better. And he did. And today, the Sea Crane Company has literally over a dozen radios that Bob concocted, and all of them are unique. And one of them that I love, in fact, it's my bedside companion, is the CC Radio 2E. Now, what makes it better? Well, if you're into reception, do this. 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Take the CC2E, tune to the same station, and you'll be sold. Yeah, it'll be case closed. But not only is it terrific to pull in weak distant AM and FM, by the way, stations with clarity that a lot of radios missed, but it's got terrific sound. It can be adjusted to sound any way you want to. It's a great speaker all the way around. And for emergencies, of course, it's got the NOAA weather radio and the weather alert and all those kind of things. So you will know. 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

0: James. Well, you bet you never thought you'd see the day that I play Led Zeppelin. Well, it was Don and Beloit who requested it, and I was willing because actually it has been used in some shave contests in South Carolina. Yep, absolutely. 1975 on Swan Song from the album Physical Graffiti. And we are talking with Shotgun Tom, who next week is being inducted into the Radio Hall of Fame. And as you know, here on WGN, you're surrounded by people who are in the hall, John Records Landecker and Bob Surratt, both still on the air. And so many who, Wally Phillips and, you know, Orion Samuelson and Bob Collins, and I'm leaving somebody out, I'm sure, Jack Brickhouse and others who are already in. But surprising how many people aren't, and it's exactly where you belong, like I say, unlike some people on the list. But Fred Winston as well, so you're going to have a good time next week.
1: Oh, I know I am. I know. And by the way, I got one of those CC radios. They are terrific.
0: Oh, good. All right.
1: I've had mine for years.
0: By the way, I'm glad you mentioned it because I forgot to mention that, you know, when I talk about the reception and all that, it also has today's bells and whistles, like, you know, digital presets and a clock and alarm at time, or all the things you want as well as reception.
1: Yeah.
0: So, yeah. Good.
1: Yeah, it's great radio, man.
0: Yeah.
1: So
0: now,
1: anyway.
0: Yes.
1: Landecker voted for me. I want to thank John for doing
0: well,
1: that.
0: As well he should. All right.
1: Well, you know, there was 25 of us that were nominated, and then they had to bring that 25 down to just six.
0: Mm-hmm.
1: And so the six of us, you know, was Fred Winston, myself, and Charlie Van Dyke. Now, Raleigh, Charlie Van Dyke means so much to me. This is so wonderful that this happened, because when I was in Bakersfield working at Caffey, doing the afternoon drive show there, and then on the weekends, on Saturday morning, I had a live children's TV show on ABC 23 in Bakersfield. I was Nemo the Clown. Remember that?
0: Yes, I do.
1: Because I always wanted to get into children's television. And so I was doing that. But then, Raleigh, I heard that Charlie Van Dyke was program director of Boss Radio, 136 KGB. And my dream was to be a boss jock. So I heard there was an opening at KGB. I sent an audition tape, and are you ready for this? Now, I never knew Charlie at that time,
0: but
1: this big voice, Charlie Van Dyke, came calling me one at my apartment. Said, "Oh, yeah, Shotgun, this is Charlie Van Dyke, and I got your tape, and I think it's pretty good. At least I hope it's pretty good. So what I'm going to do is I'm going to be coming into Bakersfield when you least expect it in the next couple of weeks. And I'm going to listen to you on KAFY."
0: Oh, God, and the next couple of weeks, that had to set you on. Yeah, it's usually I'll be there tomorrow, but now you have a few weeks to have to be excellent every day. So how many times did you vomit?
1: Oh, my God, it was true. I was on edge.
0: Yeah.
1: So anyway, one week went by, and there was Charlie Van Dyke standing outside the window.
0: Oh.
1: And we exchanged pleasantries, and then I got off the air because I was doing an afternoon drive there. Mm. So he took me to dinner. We went to dinner and had a wonderful conversation. I was so in awe of Van Dyke. I mean, let's face it, the WLS, KFRC, CKLW, the guy worked everywhere. And he wanted to be a PD. I don't know why anybody wants to be a PD, but he was a PD. And so when he says, "Well, I got your tape, and I listened to your show on Caffey, and I really like it." And he said, "Duggan, how bad do you want to be at KGB?" And I said, "Charlie, more than anything in this world." And right then and there, he extended his hand. And he goes, "Welcome to KGB."
0: Oh, man.
1: And
0: this is your
1: hometown.
0: My
1: hometown.
0: Yeah. Oh,
1: come
0: man.
1: Come on, Raleigh.
0: Yeah.
1: He brought me into the big time. And so this is really serendipitous. Now, he's going in next week like I'm going in next week, and we're going in together, and it's just, it's wonderful.
0: Oh, it is. It is. That's a truly great story. You know, when I heard you got in, one of the things, I knew there were a lot of other people from L.A. radio, of course, and Chicago radio, but I thought, okay, I'm going to look up Bakersfield, and I'm going to look up San Bernardino. And you'll be pleased to know you are the first personality from either of those cities to be inducted into the Radio Hall of Fame.
1: You're kidding.
0: Nope.
1: Wow.
0: Nope. So, yes.
1: I'll be doggone.
0: I sort of thought that was going to be the case, but you were great in San Bernardino, and that's something that's usually overlooked when people talk about your career. And you must
1: have
0: been
1: Bakersfield.
0: But you were in San Bernardino too, weren't you?
1: No, no, no. I never was in San Bernardino.
0: I thought you were.
1: No, I wanted to work at KFXM, but they wouldn't hire me.
0: Really?
1: No.
0: And you weren't one of them.
1: I was at KACY in Oxnard.
0: Right. Maybe that I knew, Ventura. I don't know. I figured you were one of the K-men. I'm very surprised about that. So
1: K-men 129.
0: Yeah.
1: Love that station.
0: Yeah, absolutely. I'm very surprised you weren't. But yeah, Ventura, I remember that well, and Bakersfield. And, of course, you mentioned television. And when I was in Indianapolis, it was great. I'd turn on the TV in Indianapolis, and there was your kid show. It was a lot of fun.
1: Yeah, on Words of Poppin' on WRTV. Yeah.
0: Yeah. No, it was terrific.
1: And you used to watch it. I'm so flattered.
0: Well, you know, I did overnight, so you know, those were my hours. I was still awake. So sure, Saturday morning TV. Absolutely, it was terrific. So this is just,
1: you know, we flew those kids in from the different markets. We were in Denver. To KMGH TV, WRTV in Indianapolis, where you were, and we produced the show in San Diego,
0: right.
1: And we did it on Saturdays. We had to do five shows every Saturday. We did in five different audiences too, and I had five different changes of clothes.
0: Oh man!
1: And so we did 3 a.m, broke for lunch, and then 2 p.m. That's basically how they do television shows. The Price is Right's done that way. All those TV shows, because they got to get, 30 shows for a season, right?
0: Right. No, absolutely. And especially those strip shows like Bowling for Dollars or whatever. There would be 5 in one day. And my favorite thing, my absolute favorite thing, was the markets where the hosts drank. Because by the Friday show, it was hilarious. So I will say yours were disappointingly consistent. You did not have that problem. It was just great.
1: Well, you know, you are so smart. When you were at KFMB, I had my voiceover business going, and I was unsure about. I remember I was doing WRTV in Florida.
0: Oh yeah,
1: and
0: Palm Beach.
1: I was a little unsure about the cities. But I knew you knew every city and how to pronounce it in the United States. And I used to go during the breaks at KFMB when you did that talk show there. Yeah. You used to help me do this stuff. Do you remember that?
0: Yes, Boca Raton.
1: So, yeah, that's right, Boca Raton.
0: hang on a minute. Don't go away. Stay right where you are. And we'll talk more with Shotgun Tom Kelly. And I'm hogging the mic, but if you would like to get in the action, you can do that, 888-876-5593. Don't want to hold him over too long because he's actually got a life. And, of course, a daily show on Sirius 60s. Yes, 60s at 6. All that and more coming up on WGN Radio.
2: Hey, boys! Did you hear that? Did you hear that thunder sound? Say, boys, do you know that noise?
3: Well, Mr. Blues is coming to town. Get your business straight. Mr. Blues is coming to town.

0: I might come by plane, might come by train, might grab a boat and sail. 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
1: 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We're talking to Shotgun Tom Kelly as of next Tuesday, the 8th, in the Radio Hall of Fame, and that's just truly exciting. And how long are you going to be in Chicago?
2: Well, I'm going to be there for 3 days, Raleigh, and we have a great bunch of guys. Flash Phelps is in the morning on Sirius XM 60s Gold on Channel 73. That's where we are now. And we got another Hall of Famer, Pat St. John.
1: Yes.
2: He was in, 2 years ago?
1: Yes.
2: And then we got Dave Heffel and we got Mike Kelly. We got a great group of professionals that are on Channel 73, 60s Gold with us.
1: You know, that's I hate to say this. I've even got a preset for that on Sirius just because of you. And I figured they were still 60s at 6. I didn't know they changed their channel.
2: No. You know, they changed us from 60s on 6 to
1: 73. That's
2: Channel 73.
1: No.
2: And do you know I've been there for 8 years?
1: Oh, my God. Well, you're a lifer.
2: I know.
1: You're absolutely a lifer at this point. Yeah, it's terrific. And before I do anything else, Don Beloit wants to talk to you. I believe that he is a denizen of listening to your TV show. So, Don Beloit, welcome to WGN Radio.
3: Nice to talk to you.
1: All right, Don, turn off your radio. You can do this.
2: Oh, yeah.
1: Yes.
2: Yeah.
1: Don, are you still? Yeah. All right.
3: Yeah.
1: There you are.
3: Tom, thank you so much. I'm streaming. I'm not usually doing this, but I'm streaming Raleigh and you. And Raleigh, thanks for playing my song earlier, by the way.
1: Happy to do it.
3: But my parents were obsessed with, games and Boggle especially and different things like that. And that Words of Poppin' game. I had some relatives around San Diego. Do you have any special memories of McGraw-Hill, they sponsored that, right? And they were always doing so many great things. But do you have any special, maybe you could explain how that worked or any special memories of doing that game?
2: Oh, yeah. Well, it was a great television show. It was educational for kids. We had three games. We played Mix a Word, and then we had the Hangman game where we gave you a couple of letters. That's the Build a Word. And then we had, at the end, we had Find a Word. So it was, and I won 2 Emmy Awards for that show, ran 5 seasons. But when I auditioned for that show, they had, there was probably about 20 of us AFTRA qualified people to audition for the show. And I used to watch children's personality when I was a kid. His name was Johnny Downs. He was one of our gang. He was Johnny in our gang. And he was my favorite kid show host. And he was there the same night auditioning for Words of Poppin'. And I said, Johnny, I'm out of here. I'm going to watch you every Saturday. You're going to be doing the show. I'm out of here. And he poured a cup of coffee out of a thermos that he had. He said, you know, Shotgun, you have just as much right to audition for this Words of Poppin' show as I do. And he went in on audition, and then I went in. And then the producer called me and said, you got the job. And I go, wait a minute, you got to get Johnny Downs. I was fighting the guy.
1: Yeah, right.
2: And no. So, I mean, that was, you ask if there's any special, that was right at the beginning. And then I did the show for 5 years with live audiences. And it was really richly rewarding. My wife, Linda, really helped me go over the, you know, the wife is really important in your career.
1: Yeah.
2: And you know, I had to go over 5 scripts every Saturday, and my wife helped me go over those, and thank God for Linda, you know.
1: Oh, absolutely. You know, but I have to laugh when you say a wife is important, because we all know the story of Humble Harv. But Humble, who had murdered his wife, wound up in, I'm telling you this for a reason, you know that, of course, wound up in Philadelphia. Yeah. And he was working at WFIL. And I'll never forget it, because Harvey Holiday came in one day and said, Harv, you murdered the wrong wife. So yes, it.
2: Oh, I remember that.
1: Yeah. Oh, yeah. Don't we all? Yeah. But so
2: is it true that Phil Spector's attorney? Harv's attorney.
1: Well, Phil hit him out, and I'll tell you, Harv would have gotten away with it. It would have just been, you know, and you know the story of what happened, and so it would have just been right. One of those crimes of passion. But unfortunately, before he left KHJ, he hid bail money in an album jacket, and see, that showed premeditation. And so they if it weren't for that, he'd have gotten off. But even so, I don't think he served 5 years, like 2.5 years or something, and started a radio station in prison.
2: Yeah, he did, boy. You know, Raleigh, you got everything covered.
1: Yeah.
2: I mean, you know, you bring up all these great things. I mean, you know, I can just sit here and listen to you.
1: No, absolutely. More people listening to you, and I'm thrilled about it, and they'll certainly be. Did they televise this Radio Hall of Fame thing?
2: You know, I think it is going to be online. And by the way, I really wanted, Joey Reynolds to get in. He was nominated.
1: He was nominated.
2: And I really wanted Art Volo, radio's best friend.
1: Yeah.
2: I mean, Art has done so much for you and me and everybody in radio. I thought it would be great to honor Art Volo, radio's best friend, and to get and to get Joey Reynolds in. Wouldn't that be great? Joey Reynolds, me,
1: oh, yeah.
2: Charlie Van Dyke, Fred Winston. That would have been a wonderful time.
1: Yes. And I'll tell you, that was the only thing that said, and me too. And, you know, Joey's getting up there now because he was born in 1939. So hopefully it won't be after he dies. Hopefully next year he'll make the cut.
2: I know. I talked to Joey this morning. Uh-huh. And, you know, I'm going, I just really wanted you to get in there, Joey. He said, don't worry about it. I'll get in.
1: Yeah. Yeah, absolutely. Yeah, so. And he will get in, but he's also the kind who wouldn't care if he did or not. In a way,
2: that's what he said this morning. Yeah.
1: I found it somewhat ironic when they finally, 24 years later, nominated Steele, because I remember having conversations with him about this stuff and how he typified it. And he said, I wouldn't want to be in one of those damn things. Well, you are.
2: No,
1: now.
2: I know. You know, it's amazing Joey Reynolds, WKBW, got him at WOR in New York, a great talk show host, and he still he's mentally together. I mean, guy's wonderful.
1: Agreed. Absolutely agreed. I think he's worked at over 50 radio stations and some of the best promotions ever, and worked for Wayne Newton and survived it. So, you know, right there.
2: Oh, yeah, that's right.
1: Yeah. Stories there. Yes, indeed. All right. So I'll take one more call because I don't want to hog you all night. And because I know you've actually.
2: No, hog me all night. I'm, don't worry about me.
1: All right. Well, then.
2: I'm thrilled to be on your show. Are you kidding?
1: Oh, that's great. Well, I'm thrilled about it too. Wilbur in New Mexico, welcome to WGN Radio.
4: Hog me all night? What's going on over there?
1: Yeah. Wouldn't you like to know?
4: Hey, Raleigh, the Mighty Zep Boogie with Stu, that was pretty cool.
1: Glad you liked it.
4: Hey, can you guys hear me?
1: Yeah, loud and clear.
2: Oh, yeah. Yeah, we hear you.
4: Okay, cool. I'll hang up and listen to your answer on the radio.
1: Up to
2: no,
1: what?
2: You're not going to. No, come on.
1: All right.
2: Did he hang up?
1: I think so.
2: Oh.
1: That's hilarious. All right. So
2: that sounded like a wise guy to me.
1: Yeah, absolutely. With his own radio career, no doubt. Radio Free Albuquerque or something. But in any event... this is really, as I say, exciting for you, and especially with Charlie Van Dyke and all of that together in the same place. And one of the things, and you, I know that you feel it every day when you're on Sirius, is that most of what got us into radio is now so long past tense that there's so few personalities left who are still doing it. And even on this list, you're pretty much it. And So two things. Of course, I know that we never thought it would end. We never expected it would. But the other thing, are 10 years old, dying to get into radio. Did it even ever occur to you, assuming you thought you'd live that long, that here you would be at 76 and you're still doing it?
2: You know, that's amazing. I never knew that I'd be at 77, by the way. Thank you for the 76.
1: Yeah.
2: But I never knew that I was going to be on the radio doing it from my home studio and have a national presence. I mean, now I have listeners all over the country. I'm in San Diego. It was, I had a lot of listeners there in L.A., but now all over the all over the country. It's just amazing.
1: Yeah, no, it is. And as I say, looking at the list, I don't believe that any of the people on it are still on the air regularly. And that's probably true for almost everybody who's been inducted. So it's like, you know, more than anybody, you're having the last laugh here. You know, you're the holdout.
2: Yeah, I guess so. I didn't realize that. Well, Van Dyke still does TV voiceover.
1: Oh, yeah. Absolutely. There are certainly people who are doing ancillary careers and things like that, no doubt. But I mean, as far as pulling down a regular air check, and of course, if this were 1962, you couldn't do it like you do now because you wouldn't be doing it from home and you wouldn't be tracking it and all the things. So, you know, when we look at today's advancements, we may wax sentimental about all the things that we lost, but you've gained ability that you otherwise wouldn't have. Now, that said, I know you're among the clan, as am I, who believes that before you can win on the air, you have to win in the hallways. Radio was really our social life as well. It was our life, and it really was, you know, 24/7. Well, now you're doing it from home. It's a little different. Yeah. So
2: it is, but it's so convenient. I used to have to go. You know, my commute to work is about 14 steps.
1: Right.
2: In my bedroom.
1: Right. And you can do it in your underwear. Absolutely.
2: Yeah. No. And I have a complete studio. I don't go to a spare bedroom or, it's a complete studio.
1: Well, we'd expect nothing less from you, a guy who had an exact replica of The Tonight Show in your garage.
2: Yeah, right. In fact, I'm out here in my garage right now in the front of a Hollywood sign and the multicolored curtains that where we used to do the monologue.
1: Yes, yes, absolutely. So, of course, you would have a studio, much like I do. I've got them in two locations, you betcha. So,
2: isn't that great? That's
1: great, man. Well, it is. And, you know, I never thought we'd have this convenience. But as I say, with this convenience comes there's some loss of family in that. At least I sometimes feel a little lonely for what used to be such a group effort.
2: Yeah, well, I still keep in touch with the guys that I work with on Channel 73 60s Gold, especially Flash Schultz in the morning. I mean, that guy is a genius.
1: That's great.
2: Oh, my goodness.
1: Yeah, it's funny to listen to Pat St. John, of course, because he really made his real name to claim doing AOR. And so...
2: Yeah, he did.
1: Oh, yeah.
2: You're right.
1: And so now that you hear him, you know, playing these formulaic records, you kind of have to chuckle.
2: You know, a lot of, like my wife, she said, you know what, you should be on the 70s channel. My daughter Melanie said, you should be on the 70s channel. But here's the, Raleigh, listen to this. If I were on the 70s channel, I would feel like I'm working. Because when I was on KCBQ and KGB, I was playing 70s music, and that's work. But when I'm playing 60s music, I was growing up listening to rock and roll stations, and that doesn't feel like work when I'm playing 60s song. You know what I'm talking about?
1: Oh, do I ever? Plus, also your early career were some of those latter 60s records. So
2: that's right.
1: It was a combination.
2: Yeah.
1: That's a bone I have to pick with Sirius, actually. When they say decades, this is crazy, because they're bifurcated. To me, quote unquote, the 60s, if we're talking about the early 60s, was really, you know, 56 through 63, you know, because it changed. When you're playing a record from 68 and next to that you're playing Bobby V, The Night Has a Thousand Eyes, you know, it's practically a train wreck. And not your fault. You're not picking them. But I wish.
2: Right.
1: That,
2: you got that right.
1: Yeah. And I wish, like, for instance, on the 50s channel, you know, hey, I might like Julie London or whoever. But if I'm thinking the 50s, I want some doo-wop. And I don't want it.
2: That's
1: next
2: right.
1: to, I don't
2: exactly.
1: want it next to Joni James. I wish the decades were more in line with reality musically.
2: You know what I love? People send me an email what they want to hear. And I paraphrase their email on the air. I do at least two an hour.
1: Good.
2: And I've made so many friends by, you know, doing their email, playing their favorite song, telling a story they tell me about themselves. It's just been richly rewarding for me to be on Sirius XM Channel 73. 60s Gold.
1: It's a one-on-one communication and a big time because even though you're all over the country, that person whose email you read, you're talking directly to them, to their ears.
2: And I am.
1: They hear that, and so that's how the connection is made, which is golden. Yeah, you don't get to choose the music, but other than that, do they totally leave you alone?
2: They do. They do leave me alone. And by the way, this takes a little longer when I prep my show the night before.
1: Right.
2: Because I go through and get my emails and get the songs, and then I have to drag them in. And then here's what I do that's kind of unique. Maybe the other guys don't do it. I put them into my show the next day, and I reply to their email telling them what song to listen to before and what time they're going to be on so they can tell their family and friends and get in. And that's what a lot of them do. I've had people call back or email me back, you know, thank you for alerting us on what time you were going to read our email and play our song. My wife's birthday, and she had tears in her eyes. You, our family will never forget that. Isn't that cool?
1: Oh, it is cool, and they record it, too. They have it. Now, of course, that's...
2: Yeah, that's right.
1: Right. That's
2: they record it.
1: Oh, sure they do. And that's exactly why Sound Exchange would like to pummel you for this, but if you tell them what time a record's coming up. But who cares? Screw that.
2: Yeah, that's right.
1: Absolutely, because, yeah, it does. It's something they will keep forever.
2: Yeah. It's a keepsake.
1: Yeah, it is.
2: Is what it is.
1: Yeah, absolutely. And to think that you've found a way to do that on satellite radio, because normally when we think of satellite radio, we don't think of it being one-on-one, and we don't think about that that type of intimacy. But you're doing it, and you may be the only person on it.
2: Raleigh, I found a niche.
1: Yeah, a great one. No, and absolutely.
2: And it's working.
1: You've been good in all you've done. You know, I mean, let's face it, coming on the air after Steel, that's no easy task either. But
2: oh my God.
1: Oh yeah, I know that.
2: I was frightened to death.
1: Yeah.
2: I mean, you got to realize the real Don Steele was and Wolfman Jack. These are two of my heroes.
1: Yeah.
2: To sit in the real Don Steele studio in his chair, was just unbelievable.
1: Oh yeah.
2: And to work with Robert W. Morgan, he was alive at that time.
1: Right. Absolutely, he was. And he was.
2: You know, I actually got to work with Charlie Van Dyke again, because we hired Charlie
1: for the
2: Van
1: voiceovers,
2: Dyke
1: right?
2: For mornings, and I was doing afternoons at Kayers.
1: Yeah. Yeah, so that was a great time. But this is, like I said, really different in terms of covering it nationally and all of that. So it's a wonderful thing. You're probably the only person on Sirius who is actually doing that. I hope they recognize it.
2: Yeah, well, no, Flash Phillips in the morning, he's national, and of course, Pat St. John.
1: Oh, sure.
2: Pat St. John does a heck of a show. He does 6 days a week. He does his show on Saturday night. It's phenomenal. Mm-hmm. And, you know, he produces his show just so beautifully. And he takes phone calls because he's live on the air, you know.
1: Okay. Now, is he operating out of their studios?
2: No. He has his home studio in San Diego. And he does it out of his home studio like I do mine.
1: And he's in San Diego?
2: Yes.
1: Oh, I'll be darned. I'll be darned. I didn't know. I learned something tonight.
2: Yeah,
1: all right. Excellent. Yeah. Excellent. Well, may you be on the air a decade from now, because it's just a wonderful thing. And, you know, as I say, there are many people I look at this list and go, oh, my God. But when I saw your name and Fred Winston's name and Charlie Van Dyke's name, I said, yes, absolutely. And like I say, with Vivian Carter and B. Mitchell Reed and even Wink Martindale and Dale Dorman, it's a great crowd. You're going to have a wonderful time.
2: Yeah, they're going to be honored posthumously. And, you know, my agent, Tony Pepper, you know,
1: yes.
2: He says, hey, you can't be, you know, Tony.
1: Oh, do I ever? We work together at KFMB.
2: That's right. That's right. So anyway, he said, now he's an agent, you know, in Hollywood.
1: Good
2: you know
1: for
2: that?
1: Him. No, I think that's what he should be. He'd be great at it.
2: Oh, he is great at it. And here's the deal. He says, hey, listen. Why don't you set a time that you're going to be not doing the Sirius XM show and then and just set a time and then just quit? I don't want to do that. I'm going to keep going until they blow me out, baby.
1: Oh, man. Yeah, well, just keep breathing because I don't...
2: Oh, and by the way, they let me do my sound. Ah, you better believe it, baby.
1: Yes, which you actually...
2: They don't tell me not to do that.
1: And you actually...
2: Oh, they let me talk about my model trains. I mean, it's great.
1: Yeah. And speaking of you better believe it, baby, you actually got that on The Tonight Show.
2: I did. You know, during the, because you know what a freak of the Tonight Show I am. Johnny Carson was still doing the Tonight Show. I took some friends to the Tonight Show, including Jeff Williams. They were coming back from a break. The band was really playing some really great music. And Johnny said, "Hey, Doc, the band's sounding really great. And what's the name of that song?" And I was looking at Raleigh. I was looking for my silent window. So when Doc Severinsen looked up in the audience and said, "Well, you know, Johnny, we don't know the name of that song. But if anybody out there knows the name of that song, we wish we'd tell us." And then I go, "You better believe it, baby." And then NBC pages, "We're going to be coming in to throw us out of there." And then Johnny picked that up and said, "Hey, Doc, is it You Better Believe It, Baby?" And then Doc goes, "You better believe it, baby. You better believe it, baby." And then they let us stay. But they were going to kick us out.
1: Oh, I think it's great. One of my favorite Shotgun Tom stories. Now, I have a bone to pick with you that you don't even realize, and that is that I send you emails, and I must be going into junk, because I never, ever hear back. And we've talked about this before, so I don't know what. So send me an email at some point, and I will respond. And if I don't respond, we're going to try and figure it out, because I've got your phone number.
2: Yes. Oh, no, no. Right. No, I'll tell you. All right, I'll send you an email. I'll find your email. Yeah, I think I got your email.
1: Raleigh@raleigh.net. You just have to spell Raleigh, R-O-L-L-Y-E. All right, so this hour has gone way too fast, and hopefully we will do it again soon.
2: Oh, yeah. Are you coming? You're not going to be coming to Chicago.
1: I wish I was, but I'll be with you in spirit. Yeah. God knows. That's why I asked if they televised it. If you wind up with some video, let me know.
2: I think they will. I think Art Volo's going to do something.
1: Oh, well, there we go.
2: Johnny K, you know Johnny K, program director of Coast and K-Earth, and Tony Pepper, they put together this beautiful video montage that's going to play before I go on. It's going to be great.
1: By the way, since I can't tell time, WGN is in commercials, but you're being heard on the stream, and it's about the best I can do.
2: I'm sorry.
1: Oh, no, don't be sorry. Hey, I'm the one who's supposed to be looking at the clock. So we will do it again soon, and I will be looking for your email, and congratulations.
2: Thank you very much, Raleigh.
1: All right. Talk to you soon, I hope.
2: Yes.
1: Okay, so Shotgun Tom Kelly, one of the 2026 inductees in the Radio Hall of Fame on the 8th, I believe that's Tuesday night, along with, some legendary folks, Charlie Van Dyke and Fred Winston, and some of the posthumous people like Vivian Carter and B. Mitchell Reed and Dale Dorman. It's going to be a great time all the way around. So next hour, whatever's on your mind will be on mine, plus your requests coming up on WGN Radio.

WGN Radio. I'm Raleigh James. Georgie Fame, and it was Deb in upstate New York who wanted little Georgie Fame. And yeah, we got another one for too. But it's interesting. I've mentioned many times he's somewhat of an unlikely pop star because he was really quite a jazz singer and a good one. And that was exhibited to some degree in Yeah Yeah, which originally was an instrumental by Mungo Santa Maria,

it wasn't long before it developed some lyrics, and not totally surprising. It was Lambert, Hendrix, and Bavon who did that, Hendrix supplying the lyrics.

0: I got my answer. The only thing I can say, I say yeah, yeah. And that's what I say, I say yeah, yeah.
1: And then 2 years later, Georgie Fame did it, 1965 on Imperial. So 888-876-5593-8888. Raleigh, Rita in Harwood Heights, welcome to WGN Radio.
2: Hi, Raleigh. I got back from the funeral, and my niece had rented, it was her own car, it came back from the repair shop, but she has a 2024 model car, and it has no AM station.
1: Well, is it an electric car?
2: Is it what?
1: Is it an electric car?
2: No, no.
1: What is it?
2: Well, we'll drive, I guess.
1: No, as far as that. Reason I say that is, sadly, most electric cars don't have an AM section because the manufacturers don't want to spend the extra nickel on isolating it, so it won't have terrible interference problem. But, as you know or should know, the House of Representatives passed the AM bill, meaning that no American car manufacturer could manufacture a car that wasn't AM and FM, or possibly no car sold in America could be that way. However, it's got to pass the Senate now, and I'm sure it will. It's a no-brainer. So they're changing it. But yes, it happened. Ford for a while had some cars that were AM only, and there was such blowback that they stopped that. But famously, the electric car manufacturers, Tesla and others, notoriously don't have AM.
2: I called Brad Stevens, our representative, and asked him, asking how he's going to vote.
1: Well, already, it passed the House.
2: Oh, it did?
1: It passed the House, absolutely. It absolutely passed the House. So now we're just going to wait for the Senate. And hopefully they'll do it either before recess, which is coming up in moments, or in the lame duck session afterwards, because this is absolutely bipartisan.
2: Okay. Well, I'm trying to listen on my little, I have a disabled, broken down crane radio that I listen to.
1: Okay.
2: And I can't even get the thing to turn off or to turn down. I have to take the batteries out in order for it to shut up.
1: Oh, man.
2: But so I want to order a new crane. I got their brochure in the mail the other day.
1: Good. Yeah, that's the new catalog. I did too.
2: And I was wondering, what kind do you have? I want one that's got a light on it.
1: Well, a dial light, you mean? Yeah, the 2E does. I've got most everything that's in that catalog, and I like them all for different reasons. So take a look at the catalog, see the

0: features and see the one that really calls to you features wise. But the one I keep by my bed is the 2E. The one I keep in the kitchen is actually the old slide rule dial radio, just because I'm an old fashioned kind of gal. So I've got them everywhere. And love them all for different reasons. And of course, for emergency, that solar radio that has a little hand crank in the back is just great because it's going to work no matter what. But you can read the catalog and it'll tell you all the features.
1: Yeah, this is what I've had for probably 20 years.
0: Wow.
1: And so it served its purpose. But I use it. I like to listen to music when at nighttime.
0: Yeah. Well, I
1: was wondering if you could play a couple requests.
0: Sure. What do you want to hear?
1: Well, something by, I just came back from the funeral, and it's been very stressful, and now I have another friend who's gone hospice.
0: Mm.
1: And we don't live in this world for very long, but it's stressful.
0: Well, either for very long or in some cases for too long. But yes, so it's all for a very short period of time. But what is it that floats your boat that you'd like to hear?
1: Something with Nat King Cole.
0: Okay.
1: Or Frank Sinatra.
0: Okay. I'll do it.
1: Something soothing and
0: okay.
1: Nice.
0: We'll do it.
1: Okay.
0: Okay, thanks. Appreciate it.
1: Tonight?
0: I'll move something aside and get it for you on tonight. I promise.
1: Okay, good. Thank you.
0: Okay. All right. So happy to do that. Sounds like it's an emergency. And emergency requests are taken. So 888-876-5593, 8888. Raleigh, we got Brian with a Y in Miami with two I's. I think we heard from him a little earlier. Don in Beloit and Johnny in Austin all coming up tonight. Oh, good. On WGN Radio.

0: Radio, I'm Raleigh James. Yep, Nelson Riddle's Orchestra. And that, of course, is Nat King Cole. Darling, je vous aime beaucoup. Took me a long time to learn that back then. 1955 in Capitol. Yeah, now I can say it. All right, but nonetheless, big hit. So a lot of reasons to say it. And hopefully Rita in Harwood Heights liked it. All right, Don and Beloit, welcome to WGN Radio.
1: Hey, Raleigh. Appreciate you putting me on with Tom Kelly. That was really fun.
0: Good. Good.
1: I take it he's being inducted along with people like, is it Wink Martindale?
0: Wink is absolutely put on the posthumous list along with B. Mitchell Reed and Gary Kranz and Dale Dorman. Like I say, Vivian Carter, I really hope they'll do something on her because she to me was a very, very big deal. You know, the V and VJ and Lynn Bremer and Pierre Robert, who was a big thing in Philadelphia for years on WMMR. And Duke Wright, those are the posthumous. And then among the inductees who are alive are Shotgun Tom and Charlie Van Dyke and Fred Winston. And there are some others, too.
1: You often said that you're not in it for awards or things like
0: no,
1: that.
0: No, absolutely not. No, I'm sure. And these are also partly political. It's so funny, like I say, 24 years ago, 24 years after he died, finally in 2021, Real Don Steele got in there. But I just had to laugh because we had many conversations about that's the last thing we want to do. So, I have no interest.
1: I think Wink, you know, people... I don't know about other people, but I think most people would of all, you know, associate him with just the game show part of him, you know, and especially he just put over the top with that. He just became so famous just because of that.
0: Well, a lot of the KMPC personalities did that, and then some of the KRLA guys too, like obviously Bob Eubanks, you know, and like
1: right.
0: that. So it was a fairly common thing. I don't know if I mentioned Fred Winston, but I sure meant to, because he is a real big deal, and he is in as well, and I think that's great.
1: Thank you so much for playing my record. I'm in Rhode Island, and I'm doing like some expense reports, and I'm installing a wastewater treatment system and boiler reports and things like that. And I'd like coming and listen to radio everywhere, but it's been fun. And I just about jumped out of my seat in my hotel room, and I heard you playing that
0: Boogie with Stu. Yeah,
1: Ian Stewart there. Yeah.
0: It's
1: you're right. You're absolutely right. It is very green. It's a kind of a grainy kind of recording, even for that album. But I think people like real and they like spontaneous jams.
0: Yeah.
1: And Ian Stewart was really well known for doing that roadhouse kind of piano style,
0: yeah,
1: boogie woogie stuff. Yeah, yeah.
0: Yeah, and like I say, I heard it in shag contests with septuagenarians dancing to it.
1: Of course.
0: So it's got the beat,
1: right.
0: Like you say, you know, as long as it's got the beat, it's good enough. So, yeah, but I just
1: right.
0: I just would like to roast the audio engineer in hell for that, because the quality could have been much better.
1: Well, I don't think they were planning on recording.
0: I don't care. It was an afterthought in terms of when that came out in 75 and all that. Yeah, I know. But even so. Somebody should have done a better job.
1: Yeah. Well, that George Flame and the Blue Flames, that you and I talked about that song about a year ago. You played that for me. Of course, that was the one that was, it was mislabeled. It was supposed to be Yeah, Yeah, Yeah, but they accidentally shortened it.
0: Actually, I don't know if that's true, because when Mungo Santa Maria did it, it was Yeah, Yeah. And it had a little dash there. And then Lambert, Hendrix, and Bavan, it was Yeah, Yeah, two words with an exclamation point. So I'm not sure. But we're also going to play Getaway, because that was one of Deb's requests. And, like I say, Georgie Fame, terrific jazz singer.
1: He was so talented.
0: Yep.
1: So many different instruments and things like that, I think. Yeah.
0: Yep. I find it interesting that in the U.S. he was on Imperial. And that doesn't sound like an act that Lou Chud would normally sign. So I'm sure there's a story of how he got to Imperial, and one day maybe I'll find it.
1: Oh, okay. Okay. Well, Raleigh's great show as always. As always, always. Thank you so much for playing our requests.
0: Yeah, absolutely.
1: I'll talk to you in the next one.
0: Sounds good. Thanks. Appreciate it. So 888-876-5593, 8888-Raleigh. I think I need to do this right now on WGN Radio. Oh, wait a minute. No, I don't. I did my due diligence. I did my break. I did it out of order. So the next song I saw coming up, I thought, oh, God, don't tell me I didn't break. All right, Brian in Miami. Brian with a Y, Miami two Ys. What's up, Brian?
2: Well, I'll be duly diligent in expressing myself here and just hope that you don't roast me in Hades afterwards. A bunch of things for you, most notably about the sky, the thwarted skyjacking over, I guess, Saudi Arabia today. I don't want to talk about the details,
0: what I will say, I don't know the details other than what I heard on David Jennings News, but when I heard about it, the first thing I thought is, oh my God, new meaning of in-flight entertainment. So,
2: well, it turned out in the end for the good, and it could have been so different. As we all imagined, but no, what I want to talk about is the coverage on commercial news talk radio. But before that, I wanted to say hello to a new listener I have recruited for your show. I have disabused him of the ill-considered programming choice of WIOD Miami late at night, and convinced him. Well, he's going to pull you in on the stream. He's got one of those smartphones. I don't. I use a landline, and I'm too dumb for a smartphone. That should be
0: obvious. I'm with you.
2: He's got one.
0: I don't use them either, but I do listen to streams on my laptop, but absolutely, I'm with you. No cell phone.
2: Amen, sister. Well, anyway, this fellow's name is Will, and he's actually a Guatemalan, but he speaks pretty decent English, certainly better than I speak Spanish.
0: Right, exactly.
2: No question about
0: that. Sounds good.
2: I have a distinction in my life. The only D I've ever gotten was in one quarter, I got a D in Spanish in seventh grade.
0: Oh, man.
2: And I just don't do other languages. I'm still working on English, and I'm ready to turn 72 next week, and I'm still going to the dictionary. Well, based on that,
0: what you just said, and you were in St. Louis at the time, but it was probably the audiolingual method where they gave you dialogues. Hola, Isabel, ¿cómo estás? Todo bien, gracias. ¿Y tú? Oye, ¿quién es ese chico? Es un amigo mío. ¿Cómo se llama? Se llama Juan. Juan, yeah.
2: Oh, you mean in foreign language classes? Well, I didn't do it. I in sixth grade, I had that survey thing.
0: Hang on. Don't go away. Stay where you are. We'll pick it up after the news right here on WGN Radio.

0: on the beat.
1: WGN Radio, I'm Riley James. So there it is, the third single to chart from Georgie Fame. Got to number 70, which actually was better than the second one. In the meantime, which I played before and like a lot, number 97. That made it on the charts for 2 whole weeks nationally. But what's sad, of course, is such great jazz work and everything. And what is he remembered for? Yeah, 1968, The Ballad of Bonnie and Clyde, number 7 nationally. Oh, well, you can't have everything. Back to Brian in Miami.
2: Yes, indeed. We were talking about languages, and just to tie up that loose end, I was talking about what they called a survey. In sixth grade, I was part of an experimental program in 1966, where over there at Harry Truman Middle School, later named that, we had four languages in sixth grade. In order, I guess it was French, then a quarter of Russian, then a quarter of Spanish, and finished off with German. I did poorly in all of them.
1: Yeah.
2: Should have gone with Russian. That was the easiest one, but then that Cyrillic alphabet scared me, so I went with the supposedly easy Spanish, and again, I got a D out of the deal the next year, so that's why I stick with English. And by the way, anybody that thinks they really know English should spend about 3 or 4 hours, or at least 30 or 40 minutes in a dictionary and see all the different definitions of all the different words, and you're going to find out that you're misusing words a lot more than you realize. I find that out, and that's why my nose is always in the dictionary, even when I'm not writing for publication, and I happen to be doing that right now. So now, instead of a couple times a day, I'm in the dictionary a dozen times a day, and am intellectually the better for it. That said, and I do want to talk about that skyjacking, the coverage of it, but I've got a showbiz question that I've been posing to people for years. It's a factuality question. I bet you're going to know this one. Jackie Gleason had an exit shtick, and it probably dated to vaudeville, but he would raise his arms, and then, of course, he'd say, "A little traveling music, Sammy!" And then he would exit stage right with a little dance. What is that called?
1: You want the song?
2: No, not the song. What is that little routine he did for 4 or 5 seconds to exit the stage call?
1: The Gleason Glide.
2: Well, there you go. It does have a name.
1: It does.
2: Then that means I can't use it. I was just going to steal it and add it to my act, but
1: he's not around to complain.
2: No, he's buried about 20 miles to due south of me, and I've been to his gravesite.
1: Yeah.
2: So anyway, about the coverage of the skyjacking, there was a certain word, talking about semantics and dictionaries and what have you, there was a certain word that two hosts used on two different consecutive programs in syndication. First by Clay Travis on that, the old Clay and Buck thing, and then followed up with Sean Hannity. And Sean Hannity used this word correctly. The word is instantaneous, and he surrounded it with a couple of hundred you knows through the hour. That's his style, it would seem. But he did properly use the word instantaneous when talking about what was going on there in the cockpit and how quickly the plane or how soon the plane would start plummeting. It plunged about 18,000 feet in about a minute.
1: Now, let me ask you, why is instantaneous a difficult word?
2: It wasn't for me and it wasn't for Sean Hannity, but it sure was for that miserable excuse of a jockcaster turned newscaster. That would be Clay out of Nashville there on the Clay and Buck show, Clay Travis. He misused the word. What he said was that the plane instantaneously plummeted 18,000 feet. Mm. Well, you don't have to know much about the special theory of relativity to know that that's impossible. And even if you're going at the speed of light, it still isn't instantaneous. He misused the word.
1: Well, that's
2: and it's
1: not
2: because
1: unusual.
2: He's a jock. He's not a newscaster. He grew up in sports, and he proved it in the most inadvertent way the other day. He probably talked about this story a number of times, but I've just heard it recently. And he was talking about how he got into commercial news talk radio, because before this, he was jock all the way. I don't know if he was a jock in high school and college, but he certainly is a broadcasting jock and has been for many years, made all kinds of money with the OutKick thing and everything. Good for him. I'm a capitalist. I got no problem with him making money, but I got a big problem with guys who are jocks pretending to understand the news. And it's not just a misuse of the word instantaneous. This is what he said when talking about how he got into newscasting. I don't know if you heard this recently, but if not, you may find it interesting. He was saying, well, it was during COVID, and all of a sudden there were no games to talk about. No college games, no NFL games, no NHL games, no NBA games. I had nothing to talk about, and I had hours to fill, so I had to start talking about the news. Well, if he was as smart as he thinks he is, he would have talked about all kinds of stuff. You give me 4 hours of airtime, I will talk about, I'm not even a sports specialist, I just do it on the side and I'm a fan, but I could talk for 4 hours about classic sports, talking about memorable World Series games, memorable World Super Bowls. I've watched every one of them, attended one at the Rose Bowl. I would talk about that and 100 other things about sports and never be lacking for a thing to talk about, even though there were no games being played. But Clay Travis couldn't. That's why he went into news talk radio, and he ought to exit news talk radio and leave it to experts like you, Raleigh.
1: Okay. Brian has spoken. Always good to hear from you. Thanks, Brian. And hello to Will. All right. So, yeah, I get a listener from the wonderful Isle of Dreams. How about that? Okay, so what are we doing here? Kimberly and Dalton, welcome back to WGN Radio.
0: Hi, Raleigh. How are you tonight?
1: All right. How you feeling, Kimberly?
0: I feel better this week. I'm getting a little better from everything.
1: Excellent.
0: But I called because you had mentioned you were talking about Fred Winston with
1: the gentleman earlier. Yes.
0: And we have a memory as a family with Fred Winston. We used to go to the Drake Hotel sometimes, and I taught Elizabeth to sing very young, so here and there we got to sing with Buddy Charles. And Fred Winston and his wife were there, and they really got a kick out of Elizabeth and really enjoyed her. And he was a real wonderful guy, a real friendly guy.
1: Yeah.
0: So, at any rate, he was going to have a contest. They were bringing Beauty and the Beast to the theatrical production to Chicago. And his wife, I believe, told us about a contest. She says, I've got an application she gave to my mom.
1: Yeah.
0: She says, fill this out for her. And she says, write a letter. And she says, it's a contest. She says, they'll read the letters. And she says, we have a panel that will read the letters and maybe, you know, you win tickets. So lo and behold, a month later, we get tickets in the mail for Beauty and the Beast. And and it was a wonderful experience. But
1: that's
0: great.
1: Because
0: they were friendly and told us to enter the contest and everything. So it was a wonderful experience. He was a real nice guy.
1: That's great. I'm delighted. And yes, I was very pleased to see him get in there. He certainly deserves it. He's been on half the stations in Chicago, I think, the big ones anyway, LS and CFL and Fire and Magic and, you know, WGN and all of that. And indeed.
0: I have another question. How do we get you in the radio hall?
1: No, we don't want me. I don't want to be remembered. You know, when I go, just forget about me.
0: Oh, too many people will remember you.
1: No, hopefully not. So in any event, yeah, enjoy me while I'm here. When I'm gone, that's it. Lights out. All right.
0: Okay, well, you have a real good night.
1: You too. Thanks.
0: Care.
1: Appreciate it.
0: Bye-bye.
1: Yeah, those things are inherently political is the truth. And you look at the list and some of the people you just say, I'm going to be nauseous. So I was like, nah, it's all right. It's for somebody else. And as I say, I know that Don, the real Don, still felt that way, too. So interesting. And he deserves it. Believe me, he deserves it. But he wouldn't have wanted it. Okay, so Johnny and Austin, welcome to WGN Radio.
3: Well, thank you for playing Georgie Fame. That's one of my favorite songs.
1: Yeah.
3: And the history behind it. I think you talked about that a year or so ago.
1: Probably.
3: But it's always good to hear... Yeah. And I don't know why it was on Imperial either, but I bought it.
1: Oh, great. You actually spent $1 for the record. Damn. Okay.
3: I sure did.
1: All right.
3: I did. And it's one of my favorites. I got it on a CD, too, when Rhino put out a series called The British Invasion. I think it's on one of those volumes.
1: Oh, okay. All right.
3: Thanks for the Nat Cole song. It wasn't something I requested, but I sure enjoyed it. And I wanted to mention the fact that, and maybe you already did because I joined you in progress. Is today Johnny Mathis' birthday, I think?
1: Oh, is it really?
3: I think so.
1: Okay, see,
3: I think it is. Can you verify that?
1: I can verify that. See, I'm lost without Carol, unfortunately. She did all this for me, and I have the old... a lot of people are born on September 30th. John was, and Bill Figenshu was, and there's a lot of others.
3: Really?
1: So, yes, yes. My adopted mother was. I think she'd be 127 today. So
3: really?
1: Yeah. If she were alive, obviously.
3: you do have a memory, I'm telling you.
1: Yeah,
3: that.
1: But yeah, so let's see. This would be September 30th. Okay. Subject contains. Here we go. Yeah, these are my cheat sheets. I can actually tell you. All right, show prep for September 30th. Let's see. Basha? Okay, Basha is 72. ZZ Hill would have been 91.
3: So, oh, yeah, yeah, yeah. I played one. I mentioned you on Soul of the City last Sunday night when I played ZZ Hill. Cheating in the next room.
1: Yeah, that's the best. Cheating in the next room.
3: And I dedicated it to you, by the way.
1: Yeah, and there are some other great... thank you. I appreciate that. I'm sorry I missed it. So Sissy Houston would have been 93, and Frankie Lyman would have been 84, and Johnny Mathis he's still with us, 91, born in Gilmer, Texas. Yes, 91, born in 1935 in Gilmer. He grew up in San Diego.
3: I had no idea he was born in Texas.
1: Well, he didn't grow up there. He grew up in the Bay Area, and he was a star athlete in high school and at San Francisco State. He was a high jumper. And
3: he's 91 now.
1: Yeah, 91 this year, and he was. They wanted him to try out for the Olympics, and he was more interested in music.
3: So I wonder how he got hooked up with Columbia Records way back so long ago. Do you have any clue?
1: You know,
3: I remember, you know, when he was popular, I was when he became popular, I was pretty young. I think Columbia Records were still yellow and black 45s back at that time, if you can.
1: Well, if you go back far enough, they were red. But, you know, all the shellacs and black, you know, so, yeah, there was a craze of looking for the next Nat King Cole, and that was really the big thing, I think, more than anything else. And, you know, I'll tell you who else they found from Houston, no less, was Johnny Nash. And they were
3: Isn't that true?
1: Yeah, and they were grooming him originally. And so a jazz producer heard him in San Francisco and
3: You're talking about Johnny Nash.
1: Yes,
3: now, right?
1: Yes. Anyway, I think it was at Club 440. But in any event, wherever it was, George Avakian was the producer who was there, and he sent a telegram to Columbia. And as I say, after Nat King Cole, everybody wanted the next Nat King Cole. And so, and that was exactly when, by the way, he was invited to try out for the Olympics as a high jumper. And his father said, skip those trials and go to New York, son, and did his first session with Columbia.
3: That's amazing. So, well, I've never met him. I never talked to him. But from everyone I've ever talked to who has either met him or interviewed him on radio, they say he's really a very nice person.
1: Yes, I've heard that as well. And, of course, you know, after Columbia, you know, the stuff at Mercury, because he left Columbia for a while and went to Mercury. Hang on a minute. John says, shut up. So I'll shut up. Stay where you are on WGN Radio.

0: don't need nobody else.
1: WGN Radio. I'm Raleigh James. If you have the record, it says it's by Ike Turner. Well, it was his group, that's for sure. The vocalist, however, was Johnny O'Neill. Sun Records, 1953. And who was it who requested? I didn't think of playing this on my own, you know. Oh, Dave on the North Side wanted Ugly Woman. So there you get it. All right, back to Johnny. Sorry about that. All right, now, you know, it wasn't a charmed career for Johnny Mathis, because by 63, those records slowed down, and he was really upset with Columbia. And in fact, so upset, he said, I want artistic freedom. I want to be able to record things, you know, because of course, Mitch Miller was just pushing the ballads, and that was it. So he went to Mercury, and he was at Mercury for almost 5 years and just tubed it. Nothing there happened big. And
2: I didn't know anything about that.
1: Oh, yeah, the Mercury stuff. Some of that stuff, I'm Coming Home and stuff, there was some actual Mercury stuff that was pretty good, but not hit material. And so he went back to Columbia in 68 and never left.
2: That's amazing. You know, if I had to pick a favorite by him, it wouldn't be. I loved all of his stuff, but that version of When Sunny Gets Blue is really great.
1: Yeah, absolutely.
2: But if you would play one of your choice, it'd really be nice.
1: Okay, I'll probably play something from Mercury since you didn't know that period.
2: Oh, that would be great. I thought I spotted that somewhere that was his birthday, and I figured you wouldn't be the person to know.
1: Well, I only know because of Carol's great show prep, and that was her show prep for 2 years ago, so I just added the years up so we'd get the right dates. But, yeah, I really miss her.
2: So you're 91 years old. Well,
1: yeah,
2: good for him.
1: It's 1935.
2: Whoa. All right. Well, other than that, I love what you're doing.
1: Sunday night, Sunday night. Tell me what you're doing.
2: Oh, me.
1: You.
2: It's the focus is on me. Oh, okay. Well, I do a Sunday night radio internet show called The Soul of the City, and you can, it's classic soul and R&B, Central Time, 6 p.m. to midnight. There's no archives. What's live is live. 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For example, last week it was Ray Charles.
1: Yeah. Who's
2: and
1: this week?
2: I did all his old Atlantic and ABC Paramount songs. It went over very well. I was kind of surprised. Yeah.
1: I love the Atlantic stuff. Hang on a minute. Don't go away. I'm going to hog you some more, but stay where you are, and we'll pick it up after the news right here on WGN Radio.

0: WGN Radio. I'm Raleigh James. Johnny Mathis, 1966 Mercury. The album was so nice, and so is the song. Yeah, Marcos Valle, my all-time favorite when it comes to Brazilian stuff. And he wrote that, I think he was still a teen when he wrote that, with his brother Paulo Sergio, who was a pilot for the government, actually. But nonetheless, first English version, Norman Gimbel put English lyrics to it, was Sergio Mendes Trio, that wonderful album with Wanda de Sá on vocals. So Johnny from Austin wanted to hear some Johnny Mathis on Mercury, and now you have.
1: Well, that's pretty cool. Was that the whole Mercury album of his all?
0: No, it's not all by any means, not all. There's a bunch of things on it, like Baubles, Bangles, and Beads is on that, and Elusive Butterfly is on it, What Now, My Love.
1: Oh, my God, Elusive Butterfly,
0: yes,
1: I can't imagine.
0: Yes, The Impossible Dream. Okay, so that kind of stuff. So, yeah, it's you know, he had 11 albums on Mercury, and unfortunately none of them really did anything, and it was sort of a humbling for him. Because at that point, he thought, well, I guess they're right at Columbia. Maybe I am just suited for the ballads. And he went back and never left.
1: Well, that's pretty amazing. I did not know that story about him.
0: Yeah.
1: But I did like his music.
0: Absolutely. There's a number of things. You know, I was going to play I'm Coming Home, but then I realized, oh, wait a minute, that was actually 73, and that was back on Columbia. But there are songs like that that very few people played that, you know, came out on singles and were pretty good records.
1: I'm Coming Home.
0: Yeah, do you remember it?
1: I'm getting confused with Mel Torme, Coming Home, Baby.
0: No. This is totally different than that. Let me see if I can find it here. I should probably put Johnny Mathis in the search, because otherwise everybody and their brother did I'm Coming Home.
1: Well, by the way, happy birthday to John.
0: Yes.
1: Your husband and
0: Thank
1: producer.
0: You.
1: So his birthday was yesterday. Also, I'm saying yesterday because it's after midnight.
0: Yes, absolutely. Yeah. The 30th. A lot of September 30th birthdays. So, yeah, here's Johnny Mathis as far as I'm Coming Home. And you probably, once I play it, you'll remember it, maybe.

0: he says, "I'm going home," but it's "I'm coming home" as far as the song 1973 barely charted.
1: I'm looking at it. It charted number 92.
0: Okay.
1: Still,
0: yeah.
1: Yeah, well, I mean, you know, it charted, but in 1963, he had anything.
0: That was 73.
1: Well, yeah, I know. Yeah. I was just looking. I was. I'm in the R&B book right now.
0: Oh, okay.
1: My other one's upstairs. But it was 63 when he had "What Will Mary Say?" And
0: yes.
1: After that,
0: yes.
1: There was a 10-year lull between that and what you just played. So,
0: yeah, yeah.
1: What do you know?
0: Yeah,
1: you teach me something new all the time.
0: That's hard to believe. Absolutely hard to believe. So, are we talking about Johnny Mathis? Because is he going to be our 8 o'clock on Saturday or what?
1: No.
0: Okay.
1: No.
0: Well, who is going to be our 8 o'clock on Saturday?
1: We're going to do Marvin Gaye.
0: Oh, yay. Well, that is pretty good. Marvin Gaye was someone that Johnny Mathis really liked, interestingly.
1: Oh, I didn't know that.
0: Yeah.
1: I didn't. But actually, like I said, we did Ray Charles last week.
0: Mm-hmm.
1: And his ATCO and the ABC Paramount stuff mixed very well together, actually. Made for a better show than I thought. We did a little over an hour of him, and it was quite good. Got a lot of response on that.
0: Okay. Oh, I thought of another Mercury single that you probably know by Johnny Mathis, and I almost played it. "Listen, Lonely Girl." Do you remember that?
1: What's the name of it?
0: "Listen, Lonely Girl."
1: I do not.
0: Really? See, and I think I would assume that charted pop. I doubt it charted R&B, but that was
1: I don't think he did a lot of R&B.
0: Right, exactly. But yeah, on Mercury, let me hear. Maybe you'll recognize it when you hear a little bit. I don't know. And maybe you'll hear some of it if I actually do. There we go.

0: almost a hit.
1: That was Mercury also?
0: Yeah, that was Mercury 64. Claus Ogerman, who did a lot of the Columbia stuff, actually was the arranger on that. And Quincy Jones was the orchestra conductor.
1: I bet you right now there's a whole lot of WGN listeners that love Johnny Mathis.
0: Well, I wouldn't blame
1: them. Betcha. Yeah, I know, but you've got a pretty diverse audience there. And right now as you're playing these songs, I feel like there's a good amount of your audience that's like, oh, I loved him. I was just looking at some comments about his birthday. He is very loved all over the world.
0: Oh, absolutely. My all-time favorite by him is Gina.
1: Oh, yeah. That's a great one.
0: Yeah.
1: I was never on a format that gave me the chance to play a lot of Johnny Mathis music, actually.
0: Right, absolutely.
1: Soul of the City is a good show, and I love doing it, but Johnny Mathis, he doesn't really fit what I'm doing.
0: No, it was much more of a pop standard act. And, in fact, the reason I knew of I'm Coming Home was 73. That was a pop adult record. All the pop adult stations would play it. But for the most part, Top 40 didn't. And, of course, Soul wouldn't touch it.
1: No, I don't. Well, thinking back at Soul radio stations back in his prime, I wonder if the Soul stations, gosh, when you're talking, the Chances Are days and the 12th of Never and all that, I would be surprised if they did play. I don't know.
0: Well, now you're talking the 50s, and there weren't soul stations yet, which is interesting.
1: Well, there was R&B stations.
0: Well, yes, but most of them were a dollar a holler shared time, not full-time stations. Because you just couldn't get the dollars, the sales dollars, no national dollars to it all. And we weren't calling it soul music yet. You had some of the stations actually said, well, we're a race music station or things of that nature. So it was a little early for that.
1: Yeah, when you start thinking about all that, WDIA in Memphis comes to mind.
0: Yeah.
1: That's a story. That's an interesting heritage station. That's a real story in its own self right there.
0: Oh, absolutely. And you have station like that. And that did launch. It launched in 47. And so that was the first station in America that was ever programmed entirely for a black audience. Never been done before them.
1: And that station was not doing anything. I mean, guys, I don't remember if they had a signal yet or not.
0: No.
1: But from what I recall, the research I did some time ago about the history of WDIA, I think it was a station that just was not focused on anything at that time, and then they just did it.
0: Yeah, well, that's usually what the case would be. It was much like that with country. All the stuff that would be, both country and R&B were the kind of things that you were not going to get national buys. You weren't going to get number one ratings. So the people who chose those formats, it was almost a format of last resort. And DIA didn't start out as all African-American. It was a year later they had hired a high school history teacher, and he launched Tan Town Jubilee, and that was the first scheduled daily show aimed at African-American listeners. And then that was just, it took over Memphis's black community completely. And then quickly they said, hey, we're on to something here, and they went all black at that point. And
1: well, the end. I'm sorry. Go ahead.
0: No, you go ahead. Interrupt. Go ahead.
1: No, I was going to say that they started off very well with their whole goodwill station attitude.
0: Right.
1: I mean,
0: right.
1: they've walked the talk.
0: Right.
1: And somebody had a vision that put that together as to what they were going to be for the community. But I'll tell you, they had it right from the get-go.
0: Oh, yeah, absolutely. Well, I think that history teacher was really the factor for them, and that's the kind of show he was doing, which was so embraced by the community that they got it. And so,
1: when did they get their 50,000-watt powerhouse
0: 54,
1: signal?
0: 54. That's when they changed frequencies. They had been on 730. And and they were 250 watts. And it was, like I say, they didn't launch as an R&B station. It was your basic dollar a holler, country and pop and classical and
1: whatever you could get.
0: Exactly, sure. Whoever to buy it. And so here comes Nat Williams and the Tan Town Jubilee, and this just takes off. And that was still 250 watts, 730. Well, in June of 54, they went to 1070, WIBC's frequency, and in the day got 50,000 watts. Now, they didn't get that at night. you know.
1: Oh, no, they did not at first, no.
0: No, So, you know, but even so, you know, it was 1070, 50,000 watts in the day. They used to claim they could reach 10% of the entire African-American population of the United States. I don't think so, but they certainly blanketed Memphis. So
1: great. I don't know if there's a website on them or not. I can't remember.
0: I don't know.
1: I think there's something, because I recall it's at some point reading about their heritage, and it's pretty rich.
0: Oh, yeah, yeah. Well, you know, we all think of Martha Jean, the Queen, being on WJLB, but I think she was there before that. So
1: I was passing through Memphis in 1971, and I carried a reel-to-reel recorder on this trip. I was going back to Charleston, West Virginia to visit, and I stayed overnight in Memphis and air-checked the Rufus Thomas Show for about 45 minutes.
0: Oh,
1: and
0: yeah.
1: He was pretty good on the air. I've got the.
0: Oh, he was very good.
1: Last week, I rolled an air check of him a little bit. I split it up into several different segments.
0: Yeah.
1: But to have done that back in 71, I was happy to have some Rufus Thomas on there, because I don't hear any of him on the internet at all.
0: No, well, that's the problem, unfortunately. So much of that is gone, and they were just great. Hot Rod Hulbert had been there before he went to Baltimore.
1: I did not know that.
0: Yeah, there were a lot of wonderful things, and they got some national business. Actually, they had Lucky Strike cigarettes, and they had there was someone else. I'm trying to think of B.B. King. B.B. King.
1: Of course, the
0: show that he had was sponsored by some nothing short of Dr. Brinkley, some potent medicine thing. I remember it was called Pepticon. I don't know what Pepticon did, but that was Pepticon and B.B. King. And so, and then Lucky Strike came on and did that too. So, you know, he was there for a while. In fact, I think it was B.B. King who took over for Hot Rod Hulbert when Hot Rod Hulbert went to Baltimore.
1: Well, let me ask you this, because I don't know. Was B.B. King an actual DJ on there?
0: Yes.
1: As well as
0: yes.
1: a singer? Or what,
0: yes.
1: What did he do?
0: Yes, he was on the air. He was doing that you know, 15-minute show. I'm surprised that there's nothing of that on there at all. But yeah, he was. He was not just, singing by any means. So,
1: wow.
0: Yeah. Yeah, now we got to find it. But, yeah, I don't remember the name of the show, but I sure remember the sponsor, Pepticon. And
1: almost sounds like an oil additive or additive for your car.
0: I think it was like Pepticon or something. It wasn't.
1: No.
0: Yeah, it was. I'm looking this up to see. All right. Pepticon, a 1940s medicinal blood-building tonic manufactured by the Bergeon Company in Memphis. See, there you go, Pepticon.
1: Marketed for
0: iron and B vitamin deficiencies. 12% by the way, 12% alcohol. Okay.
1: Oh, sounding even better.
0: Yeah, yeah. And the tagline for those commercials: "Man, I'm really living."
1: Okay.
0: Yeah.
1: Well, that's a very interesting history of B.B. King and WDIA that I really appreciate. I said. Every time I hear you, I learn something new.
0: Well, now I want to go to YouTube and see if there's anything about Pepticon on it. That never even occurred to me. You know, all the things I never think about until we're talking, so I'm glad we are. Pepticon. All right. Well, this is great. This is great. I've got to find this on a computer I can play on the air. I can't believe it. This is going to be good. I'm very surprised this is there, but... let's see if I can. Come on, give it to me. All right, here we go. We're hearing it together, and I think it'll bring back memories or not. But
2: I was allowed to play anything I like. I would play from Lightnin' Hopkins, Muddy Waters to Bing Crosby, maybe Louis Jordan, maybe Frank Sinatra. I could play anything I wanted. And I did play people up like the ones I just mentioned. The station was very good to me, very, very good. They never learned me to talk, though. I can't speak very well. So I'm about as terrible in English.
3: How about your sponsor during that time, Pepticon?
2: Oh,
3: my God.
2: Well, Pepticon, you wouldn't do that, would you?
3: Yeah.
2: Pepticon It's supposed to be a tonic that's good for you, whatever ails you. Many people my age now, at that time, we're talking about the 50s. And at that time, many people my age, 70, 79 now, they would buy much of it. They bought it because it was 12% alcohol. So I didn't know then why they bought so much. Now I do. And I had a jingle. I'll only do it for you. Parlez-vous français? Pepticon show is good. Pepticon show is good. Pepticon show is good. You can get it anywhere in your neighborhood. I will never do it again.
0: So there you have it.
1: Whoa! Was that on doing obviously some interview he was doing with someone?
0: I guess it. I found it on YouTube while we were talking, and there's other people doing a Pepticon jingles as well. But so apparently,
1: was that a product targeted just for older people?
0: No, it was mostly a product targeted for lower income ghetto areas, and it was region.
1: Really?
0: I think it was regional. I don't believe it was national by any means. But I was aware of it, and I always thought it was funny they came from Memphis, because in the back of my mind I thought that Shearing Plow probably produced it. You know, because that was the big employer in Memphis back then. But it wasn't. It wasn't Shearing Plow.
1: that's some history right there.
0: Yeah. Absolutely, but there you go. So, yeah, he explained that he played records.
1: That's amazing. I wish I could have heard. Well, you know, hell, if I wouldn't have passed through Memphis with that recorder, I don't think there's any air checks of Rufus Thomas out there that I found.
0: Yeah. Let me see if there's any. I never looked for something on YouTube.
1: I think that he could do practically anything he wanted, but that show was on middays. Well,
0: yeah.
1: I think it...
0: Okay, I got
1: go
0: one.
1: Ahead.
0: I got a couple here. Let's see. I got a few, actually. How about
1: really?
0: That? Really? Uh-huh. You just don't look very hard.
1: Apparently I don't. Maybe I need to get back to Google again.
0: I don't know. Well, you know, I mean, I'm a Google girl. I don't give a damn.
1: I know. I don't hold that against you.
0: Yeah, right. It's it works. You know, that's the deal. It works. We've got, let's see, the Funky Chicken. I want to do that one. I've got something else. Yeah, we got.
1: I did play Walking the Dog by Sunday Night on the Soul.
0: As well you should.
1: I did that right after I ran one of his excerpts of him playing the blues. I think that's all he did on his show back in at least the 70s. You know, it was a blues show that he was playing. Good old scratchy blues songs.
0: Well, hang on a minute, and I will give you an air check from August of 1971 of Rufus Thomas. So don't go away.
1: Really?
0: Stay where you are on WGN Radio.

0: Radio. I'm Raleigh James. Billy Bob didn't think I'd find it. Well, actually, I did because Huey Lewis is on it. All right. Gwyneth Paltrow and Huey Lewis cruising 2000 on the Hollywood label from that movie, whatever the heck the movie was. So there you go, Billy Bob. Hope you heard it. Now, back to Johnny in Austin for a couple minutes on WDIA. So let's see what this one sounds like.
1: The big number five, so about a survey, Sam. Hey, let's talk to you now about your schooling. Who said college is for the squares? Have you been with Willis Reed, Willie Davis, Tony Angie? Nah, together, aren't they? No, they really together. They got themselves together at Grambling College. So don't you be a square. You get yourself together at Grambling. Then you can wake up one morning and be somebody. Beautiful combination of talent here on the Lucas Dummy Show. Marvin Gaye, Kim Weston. It got to be a miracle. All it takes is to hold. What you gonna do? Look, you better try to straighten up that big leg girl. Here now comes the big number 15. No power, survey sound. This one comes from the Temptations. At 157, WDIA had the soul back. They want to let you know, like I don't already know.

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1: At 2 o'clock, y'all, and here's the sticker. Excuse me. Give me your money.

0: knows that you're the roof of San Michele talking about a sticker.
1: I'm Hank a sticker.
0: Hey, baby, we got something new coming through with a heavy 1070. Your name to win a whole lot of money. WDI's annual scholarships award day is Saturday, August 28th at 9:30 in the morning.
2: All right, that'll give you some of it. Obviously not good quality. Somebody taking a little microphone and putting it on the radio, but there you have it. That is definitely Rufus Thomas.
3: That's interesting, too, because I noticed that they had the same jingle package as we did at KYOK back in 71.
2: Of course. Yeah, it was like that. And probably Tanner for free. You know, Pepper Tanner jingles, you just said.
3: Actually, that's when KYOK was owned by Star Broadcasting,
2: right,
3: and they had bought TM, I believe.

0: one. It was the same year that I passed through and spent the night there in Memphis.
1: Yeah.
0: Wow.
1: So there
0: Pretty
1: you
0: cool.
1: have it.
0: Well, thank you for all your time and your listeners who have
1: so,
0: taken the time to listen to me on my Sunday night show.
1: Yeah,
0: be there
1: or be square, 6 p.m. Central to midnight. And you have to listen on Sunday nights because it's not like it's archived and you can listen some other time. You got to be listening on Sunday night, 6 to midnight at soulofthecity.net.
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1: Absolutely.
0: It show's over a year old. It's doing well. And I thank your listeners who have checked it out. I really do. With that, I need to let you get on with your next caller.
1: All right. Thanks for calling. Appreciate it.
0: We'll talk soon.
1: I hope so.
0: Raleigh.
1: All right.
0: Good night.
1: Deal. Uh-huh. So, 888-876-5593. Yeah, as usual, I'm too long-winded. But, let's see. Mike in Elmwood Park. Welcome back to WGN. Are you still with me, Mike? No, we lost Mike. He was going to talk about the KFWB album. And I think that's the same one that I've got. And we can talk about that. Hopefully, a call back. It was on Liberty. I mean, not. It was a special project for Liberty. But yeah, and they disc coveries, I think, if that's the one. Yeah, I've got it. So, but Mike, yeah, call back. We can talk about what's on it because some of it is good stuff and some of it is, are you kidding me? Yeah, exactly why they put Gidget on it, I don't know. But yeah, but some of the stuff is actually pretty good. All right. Among my souvenirs? No, that wouldn't have been on my list, but nonetheless. All right. So let's see. We have Eduardo in Tampa. Welcome back to WGN Radio. We lost Eduardo? Ooh, that doesn't usually happen. Man, if I've scared Eduardo away, well, actually, I don't worry about that as much as I hope the phone system's still holding up. We'll see. Jimmy P. on the South Side, are you with us? No. Oh, this is not good. This is not good. All right. So, because I don't believe that everybody get. Well, maybe one Rufus Aircheck would do that. No, I don't think so. Clayton in Silver Springs, are you still with us?
2: Yes, I am.
1: All right, Clayton, what's up?
2: Well, Raleigh, I was just calling to see how you were doing and update you about my housing situation
1: as
2: well.
1: Yeah, tell me about that. I wanted, because we were you know, afraid you were going to be on the street or something. So where are you living?
2: Well, right now I'm living in a nursing home, but my insurance will only let me live here till November 10th. And then there's a good possibility I might end up on the street.
1: Oh, geez. Yeah, I know. When you're in that type of care, there's a very severe time limit on that. So, yeah. Oh, man. Well, hopefully between now and then you can come up with something. Do you have a social worker or someone you're working with?
2: Yeah, I've got a social worker that I'm working with at the nursing home.
1: Good.
2: We've pretty much ran out of housing options. We've tried filling out every single application we possibly could. I will be going back to college in January, but there's a good possibility if we cannot get this figured out before November 10th, we're pretty much donezo.
1: So from November 10th to like January 10th, 2 months, you'd be on the street?
2: Potentially, if we can't figure anything out, I might end up having to go back to the hospital again.
1: Well, yeah, but they'll only admit you if there's a reason. Hopefully you won't be that ill.
2: Well, the only reason I went to the hospital was, again, for the same reason. I had no to go.
1: Oh, I know, but you know, I mean, the rules are so stringent on whether that, just like we talked about the length of time you could remain in a nursing facility or hospital admittance, there's got to be a medical need for that.
2: Right, that's the thing. Even the homeless shelters don't accommodate blind people. I was actually just talking to Ken about that not too long ago, actually.
1: That's horrible. Do the homeless shelters just shut their door if you're blind?
2: Pretty much.
1: Oh, that's unacceptable. Absolutely.
2: That's all they do.
1: That's unacceptable. Oh, man. I hate hearing that. And if there's anybody who is listening who has some insight in this, it's late in the show, I know. Tomorrow we've only got an hour from midnight to 1, but I'd like to know, because it seems to me it's just unconscionable that there's no option whatsoever. The idea that they'll put you on the street.

0: and you'll be on the street for 2 months, it seems like there's got to be something else.
1: I know. That's actually what me and Ken were actually talking about off air not too long ago.
0: Yeah.
1: I mean, yeah, the nursing home has its problems, but overall, it's much safer than being out on
0: the
1: street.
0: Well, of course it is, but they're going to be limited to how long they can keep you.
1: Yeah, and that's, we've been looking for housing for that reason, and the social worker is going to try to make a post on one of the Facebook groups that she's a part of to see if somebody might know of a housing arrangement here in Indianapolis.
0: God, I hope so, because, you know, it is against the law for a homeless shelter to discriminate, because there's no policy that says they can, and the ADA prohibits discrimination. Now, it would come down to you having to file and, you know, what might happen to you in terms of retribution, but they can't do that legally.
1: Right, and that's exactly what Wheeler Mission did.
0: Well, the other thing, a lot of religious shelters, which that might be, incorrectly claim they are exempt from that, but that is not true. And so that's where you file an ADA complaint.
1: Yeah. Oh, and I will tell you, group homes, like certain ones, heart-to-heart housing is a good example, because within 24 hours of me moving there and getting set up, guess what? They threw me out.
0: Why? What was their reason, their official reason? What they tell you?
1: Their cover-it-up reason was they thought I needed a higher level of care, which I didn't.
0: Okay.
1: I just needed a single room to myself.
0: Yeah, right.
1: For me, my diapers, my equipment that I needed to function.
0: Right. Well, you see stories occasionally about the government, the Justice Department, coming down on some homeless shelters. There's one in Pittsburgh about a decade ago or more that they really just threw the book at for that. So, you know, occasionally they do act on it. And, you know, what they're claiming is, you know, we lack the space or the accommodations for people with disabilities. But then, and then you talk about, okay, how about some of the blind organizations, which are, you know, very much in your corner. What do they say about this?
1: They can't provide housing.
0: Oh, no, of course they can't. But they can certainly provide pressure on lawmakers and on facilities in terms of advocating.
1: I don't know, and that's the truth. I don't know what they're saying about it.
0: Yeah.
1: Surely they're not happy.
0: But they should be saying something, because this is a crisis. You can't be alone.
1: Yeah, and
0: you absolutely can't be alone. So
1: that's what Ken is saying.
0: Yeah, and I especially since there are such laws and since the Justice Department is known to come down on people, but that doesn't help you right now because you are within a month of being on the street. And this is where hopefully your social worker isn't going to just allow you to be dismissed to the street.
1: Yeah, and legally a nursing home can't discharge me if they don't have a safe discharge plan.
0: Good.
1: For me.
0: Good. If that, and you know, that makes a lot of sense. Now that you say that, I do remember that provision. Good. Then that would not be safe. So, okay, let's hope we go with that for right now.
1: Yeah, and that's according to the Nursing Home Reform Act.
0: Yeah, so
1: that's
0: absolutely.
1: That's actually federal law.
0: Right. So then they're not going to be throwing you out on the 10th. Good. Because they can't be.
1: Well, but the DON is saying otherwise.
0: Well,
1: the Director of Nursing is saying otherwise.
0: Director of Nursing can say anything they want, but here's the thing. Forewarned is forearmed. Get your ducks in a row now. Find out who the people that you would need to contact if they were to throw you out are. And be in touch with them and to let them know that you're being threatened with it. So that you're proactive, that you do it in advance, not on the 10th.
1: I agree, and I actually did start to get some of that stuff in motion.
0: Good.
1: I'm actually speaking to the long-term care ombudsman.
0: Okay. Good.
1: And they they usually come down on places for that kind of thing.
0: Yeah, I just don't believe that that the nursing home can discharge you based on that. But keep me posted. Let me know what's going on. And hopefully somebody who is listening to this, if not tonight, because we're running out of time, someone will call us tomorrow in our hour or next week. We've got full shows all week.
1: Yeah, and I also did get a new portable telephone. It's a Southwestern Bell.
0: Yeah, sounds good.
1: F905.
0: Sounds good. Yeah. Absolutely. All right, keep me posted. Good to hear from you, and hopefully you'll have better news next time.
1: I'm hoping so, too.
0: Okay, thanks, Clayton. Appreciate it. All right, and I'm kind of relieved that there is that legal provision that they can't just put you on the street, because that's a bit much, don't you think? All right, so back to Mike in Elmwood Park, who's trying again. Maybe we'll actually hear him. Mike in Elmwood Park, are you there?
2: Yes, sorry.
0: All right.
2: I heard your interview with Mr. Celli earlier.
0: Oh, Shotgun Tom, yes.
2: Yeah, I got this album I talked to you, I think, on Monday, KFWB.
0: Is it the Discoveries album?
2: Yeah.
0: Yeah, I've got it.
2: Got all the DJs on it?
0: Yeah, no, absolutely. I own this album. But it's really weird because, you know, I'm, some of the stuff on it is like, who picked that? But nonetheless, yeah, Hawaiian Wedding Song by Andy Williams, if this is the same album. Oh, my good God.
2: Yeah. The other one is With the Wind and the Rain in Your Hair, Pat Boom.
0: Oh, my God. I've forgotten about that. Yes, that is on there. And Gidget. And somewhere. All that, and Sean Sande and more, but there are the eight jocks on the front cover, disc coveries. Yep.
2: Yeah, the last guy, Bill Mitchell Reed. I've got an Increase album that's got him on the cruising.
0: Oh, sure, absolutely. Well, a funny story about that. I was working at Watermark, and that's people who basically produced it, Tom Rounds and Ron Jacobs. And I at first actually believed they were original air checks, and they laughed me out of the building. It turned out they were all recreations, but with B. Mitchell Reed, because they were doing the WMCA stuff where he was frenetic, they had to actually go out and get uppers to put him on drugs to do that recording.
2: Really?
0: Yeah. Yeah. Because he became a laid back AOR jock at KLOS, And so they're like, no, you got to scream like WMCA. Because before WMCA, he had been at KFWB and he was, wild and screaming. And then he went to WMCA from 63 to 65 and he was wild and screaming. But when he came back to LA, he was laid back.
2: You know, there was another guy. There's another guy in St. Louis, Jack Carney.
0: Oh, of course.
2: And I couldn't understand. What was some kind of Snackenberg? I didn't understand that. I don't know what that was about. Pookie Snackenberg. It didn't make any sense.
0: Yeah, he was on WIL with Pookie Snackenberg. Yes, that was his alter ego. He'd throw his voice.
2: Okay.
0: And that was what he did. And he was on WIL, which is a really good top 40 station. Balaban owned it from 58 to 60. Okay. And that's where he came up with Pookie Snackenberg. And then he went to WABC briefly. That was not a happy time. And then he came back to St. Louis. It was Camo X, I think, for a while. For a while, 13 years. All right, a while. And but sadly, he died. And I remember exactly when. It was right around Thanksgiving 1984, and
2: really?
0: It was sudden because he was only 52 years old.
2: Yeah, he was
0: but yeah, he was funny. He was absolutely funny.
2: Yeah, the only trouble with Increase when they came back out with the
0: here's what happened.
2: They put a disclaimer, something about contractual.
0: Well, here's what it was. And, oh, man, I thought that Ron Jacobs was going to have a coronary. What it was sold, and they wouldn't pay the music rights to license the original versions. And so that's what it was. And so then finally, I think they came back eventually either on CD or something with the original versions, but they wouldn't do the originals. And, man, Ron Jacobs was, I thought that was his end right there. But that's what it was. It was all money. They didn't want to pay licensing. And yeah, it sounded like crap, but I'm pretty sure, and I don't quote me, because I know in the mid-80s, Ron had called me and he said, I want to do a couple more years on cruising and you're the only person who knows the jocks. I'm like, oh, God, help me. But anyway, and I don't know that ever came to fruition. I think a couple of them did. But the bottom line to this was that the people who ruined it, eventually they were gone. And I don't remember the particulars, but I know when they bought it, because, you know, Increase was a made up label type thing. When they bought it, I know poor Ron, I literally thought he would die. You know,
2: I can imagine. Yeah, sure.
0: Yeah. He was so mad. Well,
2: but like I say, I like getting an album like this, and I've got several from ZFL from Chicago.
0: Oh, sure.
2: ZFL.
0: Sure.
2: I've got one that I saw in the thrift store. It's Hits from the Vault for WLS, and it's got all the DJs on the front. It's really a nice album. Put on Chess too.
0: By the way, I think KTEL wound up with Intel, but any increase. But I'm done. John says, shut up. All right. It's a night. Talk to you later. Okay, bye. And apologies to John and Durham. Sorry about that. James on the south side. Thanks, Adam, for keeping us on the air, and John for screening your calls. Above all, absolutely true. Thank you for calling. It's what makes the show a pleasure to do. I'm Raleigh James. It's WGN Radio.
3: 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I'm Grant Marshall, 2020 News. 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Mission Impawnable. In Florida, a four-person felony crime crew allegedly cracked into a vacant Cape Coral business next to a jewelry store, carved through the wall next door, and waited inside for the manager. Feds say they then flashed firearms, forced open the safe, and fled the scene with $1 million in bling. Three suspects were caught, one still on the loose, with the FBI offering a 50 grand reward. Call it Extreme Makeover Felony Edition. Duct and Cover. A 67-year-old Arizona real estate salesman allegedly turned an American Airlines cabin into an airborne anger arena, belching bigoted barbs, blasting passengers, and getting physical. Fellow flyers finally fought back, zip-tying the turbulent traveler and duct-taping him to his seat. The Dallas to Newark flight diverted to Baltimore, where cops cuffed him and his company canned him. Turns out his hottest listing was a window seat with rigid restraint. Kitten Caboodle. A North Carolina grandma's accused of parking her precious 8-month-old passenger in a powerless car while the mercury melted at a nasty 96 degrees so she could cuddle free kittens at a McManus animal shelter. Deputies say she spent 10 minutes browsing before bouncing back to baby. Fortunately, the child was okay. Grandma got cuffed, then allegedly asked if she could finish feline shopping. It seems curiosity doesn't just kill the cat, it kills common sense. And that's what's happening. I'm Grant Marshall, 2020 News.
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0: WGN Radio. I'm Raleigh James. We have an hour to spend together. Yes, it's the midnight special. If it's on your mind, I'll make sure it's on mine. I'll try not to talk too much, but I've got several things I wanted to cover. However, I looked at the screen, and Chris wanted to discuss Boys Beware. There's several incarnations of that, and yes, I remember the 1955 edition from school. They remade it in 1971, and all they did was colorize it. They didn't take any of the homophobia out of it. But then in the latter 70s, they redid it entirely. I didn't see that version, but I'll never forget it. They separated us into, you know, boys and girls, separate assemblies, and they sat down and they showed us Boys Beware. Yeah, it was the friendly stranger from the black sedan. Yeah, maybe the Ides of March were onto something. All right, so Chris in South Carolina wants to check that out. So, Chris, welcome back to WGN Radio.
1: Hey, Raleigh, how you doing?
0: All right, so you watched Boys Beware, huh? The original, right? The 1955 version?
1: I saw the 1961 version.
0: That's the same thing. That actually was made in 55, and it was produced with the Inglewood Police Department and the Inglewood Unified School District. The entire budget for it was $1,000.
1: Yeah, but you know that ending of it, where that narrator says, whatever you choose, decision you make, and that was a good statement he put on there at the very end.
0: Yeah, you know, I don't remember all the details. It was Sid Davis who produced that, and he produced other ones as well. So yeah.
1: He did Boys Aware, too, in the 70s.
0: And that's what I'm saying. I think by then the goal was to take the homophobia out of it, but they definitely remade it, I think, 73 and in 80.
1: Yeah, but they think it's too controversial to show.
0: Well, it's ridiculous to show at this point.
1: I wanted to put it in my life, the Film Society.
0: No. Go for mechanized. Go for
1: the Film Society.
0: Right. They're not going to do it. Go for mechanized death. That's a hoot too.
1: Oh yeah.
0: Now, have you seen mechanized death?
1: Yeah, I've seen it, and okay. I think.
0: Yeah, well, that was Mansfield, Ohio, that did that, and the Ohio State Safety Patrol, Highway Patrol, or whatever, in conjunction with the Highway Safety Foundation of Mansfield. And the year before, they made one, Signal 30, and that was I remember seeing that. That was went over very well, 1959. So they redid it as. And by the way, the reason it was Signal 30 was that was the name for the Ohio Police Radio Code for a traffic fatality. So
1: But the mechanized death, it had a real dead kid or a dead baby on there.
0: Oh, I know. No, absolutely. And that was then they later followed up with Wheels of Tragedy in 1963 and Highways of Agony in 1969. They were busy in Mansfield.
1: Yeah, they were pushing the envelope back then, but you can't do that nowadays.
0: Yeah, so I'm sure that the Film Society completely nixed your idea to show Boys Beware.
1: Mm-hmm.
0: Yeah.
1: But you know, Boys Beware was never on TV except
0: well,
1: for
0: no,
1: the classic.
0: It wasn't meant to be on television. It was meant to scare the hell out of junior high school boys and girls. It wasn't.
1: Yeah,
0: it wasn't
1: all
0: for television.
1: Junior high school showed it.
0: Yeah, it was for educational purposes, and that's what Sid Davis used to do. He used to do these educational films, and that was the deal. Sid Davis Productions.
1: Yeah, you think Boys Beware and Duck and Cover are the best things to show in school?
0: Oh, yeah, Duck and Cover was hilarious. I still want to know what happened to the kid who had to get the flag. But
1: that's
0: anyway,
1: for elementary kids.
0: Yeah, no, absolutely. Remember it well.
1: What Atomic Attack falls in that category?
0: Well, I mean, it's up to you. There are all kind of scare things that make no sense. But now PBS did show Boys Beware at one point. So they had something called the PBS Experience, and there were historical artifacts of mid-century educational media, and that was one of them.
1: Did all PBS stations show it?
0: Oh, I doubt it, but it might just be on their archives. I don't know. I don't, you know, you keep up with this stuff. Me, I don't know or care.
1: Oh.
0: But yeah.
1: You remember Atomic Attack? That was showed on TV.
0: Yes. But that was not controversial. It was just silly.
1: Yeah, but it was shown. It wasn't shown in school because, you know, it had celebrities on there.
0: Yeah. Well, bigger budget. So yes, indeed. Well,
1: they did it live.
0: Yeah, glad you got to see it.
1: Oh yeah, and also I forgot. You think is 1350 a class 4 station?
0: Oh gosh, I'm trying to think what I know is on 1350. 1360 is not. I don't know. I'd have to look it up.
1: Yeah, but I know 1450. Like
0: yeah, that 1450 absolutely is. But I think 1350 is regional. So that'd be class 3 back in the day, class B now, although there could be some daytimers on it. So yeah, 1350, 1360, they're both regionals, but 1450, yeah, that's a local, that's a 4.
1: Yeah, so like if I'm going like out of town, like if I listen to my C-Crane Skywave in the car, like if I get like my 1450 and go to Anderson, it's probably going to be so staticky to pick it up.
0: Well, the C-Crane radios are not magic, so they're not going to bring in a signal that's not over your head. However, if it's there, C-Crane is going to pick it up better than another radio. But will there be static? Very possibly. But how good it'll come in, part of that determines, is the signal there?
1: Yeah, because I'm planning on, like, listening to the Clemson game over the weekend.
0: Uh-huh.
1: And, because, you know, if they have a night game, they have to lower their power down.
0: Yeah. Yeah. Well.
1: Unless you got FM.
0: Well, no, actually class 4, class 3 stations, the regionals especially, you know, very, very often do have to change their powers, or very often will go directional at night. The class 4s never go directional. They're 1,000 watts day and night. But, you know, basically, if you're talking about class 4, 1230, 1240, 1340, 1400, 1450, 1490, those are the basic class 4s.
1: Oh, okay, And they own 24/7.
0: Oh, well, usually, yeah. They're licensed to be, yeah, at 1,000 watts non-directional.
1: Yeah. Even 1110 is a clear channel, right?
0: Yeah, well, absolutely. 1110 used to be a 1A clear, and what happened was that when the Buick dealer owned WBT and they were a 1A non-directional, he actually didn't figure he needed to sell cars west, so he sold half the signal, actually, to KFAB in Omaha. So they're while it's technically a 1A, they're both directional. And unfortunately, that was a terrible move for Charlotte, because the problem was that it wasn't long before Charlotte grew and Gastonia is a suburb and all like that, and the signal at night didn't cover it. So you got 50,000 useless watts.
1: Yeah, and as of October of the 2nd, right where I'm at, they still stunning.
0: Yeah, well, we know that, and we've talked a lot about this, and they're not going to come back. And part of it is, of course, they're planning to sell the land, and I don't know what happened. I think they had an offer. I don't know. And by the way, I'm not 100% sure that that Radio One, or whatever they call themselves now, that they own that site. I think that Beasley still owns the site. But either way, there's talks with the Historic Society to hopefully, they won't preserve the wonderful Blaunox Towers. They'll be gone. But hopefully they'll preserve that iconic transmitter building. So, but don't expect a BT to come back, because they won't. Not on AM.
1: Yeah, and you think 1450 is a strong signal compared to the other frequencies?
0: No, basically 1230, 1240, 1340, 1400, 1450, 1490 are all pretty much alike. They're very crowded because they're local frequencies. You can probably go to Wikipedia. I think Wikipedia prints pages for every AM frequency, strangely enough. I haven't looked at them, but I'm pretty sure they're there.
1: Yeah, well, and 1330, is that regional?
0: Yes.
1: Because that's Greenville compared to Greenwood. Yeah.
0: Uh-huh.
1: So you know the reason why he started WCRS years ago? Because he liked the programming that WFBC carried.
0: Yep.
1: And he wanted to put a station just like that in Greenwood, and it was 1450.
0: Yep, not unusual at all, those stories. So sure. That's the deal. But now the frequencies I gave you are pretty much all you're going to see for the Class 4 locals. Everything else you're asking about, just assume it's a Class 3.
1: Mm-hmm.
0: I don't think they call them Class 3 anymore. I call it probably Class B, but back
1: in
0: the day.
1: What about 1590? That's WABV in Abbeville.
0: Well, you're 1590 is an interesting case, but... what can I tell you about 1590? In terms of who's on it, there's a lot of foreign on. That's why I say a lot of foreign on 1590. But, you know, you got WAKR in Akron. That was 1590. We used to say just to the left of your glove box. So there's quite a bit on it. And, but you got, as I say, a lot of foreign. But, yeah. You got some nighttime power on 1590 maybe. The reason I'm hesitating, I'd have to. It's regional, but I wonder if it's protecting anything with Narva in Mexico or whatever. I don't know. They got something in Mexico City. I don't know if it's protecting it, but it's regional.
1: Yeah,
0: you know,
1: 560 is back on in Columbia.
0: Yeah, well, and 560 is a beautiful regional frequency, just like all those lower end frequencies. They're just beautiful. Lower end of the dial, they're obviously going to sound better.
1: Yeah, because if you want a higher dial, it don't.
0: Yeah, well, 560 is a very nice frequency. And a number of stations, WEBC in Duluth was 560, WFIL in Philadelphia, WQAM in Miami. We had Chicago had a 560, a WIND, and it was a great frequency. But there's a number of those lower frequencies that are just iconic. And then, of course, some of them are clear. So,
1: mm-hmm.
0: Yeah, but you can, I'll bet you, if you're really interested in this, rather than talk to me about it, if you go to worldradiohistory.com, which is David Gleason's site, and it's a wonderful site, look for the Broadcasting Yearbook, and they have every issue, and take yourself back to, say, the 1963 edition, and they will list the frequencies, every one of them in that, and it'll tell you whether it's a Class 1 or a Class 3 or a Class 4. The reason it won't tell you if it's a Class 2 is Class 2 are daytimers on Class 1 frequencies. But in any event, you can see them, and you can read everything about them.
1: Okay. And one more thing before
0: yeah.
1: I go.
0: Yeah.
1: The Belt and Honeypath rail station, I like their high school football announcer, Joel Kay. He's been doing it since the 70s, and I like his voice. He don't say football. He say football.
0: Well, I'm glad you enjoy it.
1: Oh, yeah. I think I'm starting to like his commentate more.
0: Well, good.
1: Even though when we play him, Emma will play him at the end of the, like around Halloween, I won't like him because I'm an Emma Viking all the way, and WCRS carries it.
0: Well. All right. Well, good deal. We'll talk to you soon. Thanks. Appreciate it.
1: You have a good week.
0: You too. Okay, bye. Yeah. Yeah, KELP, Kelp in El Paso, that was 1590. All right, on and on it goes. So 888-876-5593. Kimberly in Dalton has a request. Well, let's see if I can play it next. So Kimberly, what you want to hear?
2: Hi, Raleigh, how are you doing tonight? My mom and I were discussing today, all of a sudden it's October, so I don't know if you have, it's October by Oscar Peterson, and if you have time for it, but that's our request.
0: Okay, what is it? Because your phone is not your friend tonight. What was the request?
2: Oh, okay. It's October by Oscar Peterson.
0: Okay, I'll look for it.
2: Okay, thank you.
0: Okay, thanks for calling. Appreciate it. All right, so 888-876-5593 if you want to get in on the action. We're here for, another 40 minutes or so. Give me a call on WGN Radio.

0: WGN Radio. I'm Raleigh James. All right, so here's the problem. That's the Oscar Peterson Trio, and it was recorded on October 1st, 1964 in London. And that's the closest I can come to Oscar Peterson Trio and October. Can't find a song with that title to save my soul. So if you know of one, let me know. Otherwise, it was a great concert, too. But that's the deal. So, and several songs on that. I think the first one that you heard was Alleluia Time, and there were a number of them. Waltz for Debbie, and it was Oscar Peterson, Ray Brown, and Ed Thigpen on drums. So we've got Ron, and he's a first-time caller in Texas. So, Ron, welcome to WGN Radio. What's up?
1: Hi, Raleigh. How are things going?
0: Can't complain. Thanks for calling. Where in Texas are you?
1: I'm in Anna, which is a very small town.
0: Yeah.
1: Which is 45 minutes from Plano and 1 hour from Dallas.
0: Perfect.
1: Well, anyway, I want to talk. There was a song that Roger Nichols and a small circle of friends recorded on their self-titled album, which
0: Hang on a second. I just realized I blew the news. Stay where you are, and
1: I'll be back.
0: And don't go away. After the news, we'll be right back. Stay right where you are, and we'll pick it up on WGN Radio. Yeah, I screwed it again. I knew that too. We've got Bob in master control. He keeps me honest, and he told me too. He said 59:45 or else. Well, that was else.

0: WGN Radio. I'm Raleigh James. Well, I'll tell you, since it came out in 1968, no one has ever requested this, but we have Ron, a first-time caller in Texas, who wanted Roger Nichols and the Small Circle of Friends, and that was from the debut album. And he was interesting. He was an instrumentalist and a songwriter, and A&M released that. So did you want to hear any particular cut, by the way? Yo, Ron, this is you. Are you with me? Did we lose Ron? Oh, wait, there you are. Ron, are you still with us?
1: Yes.
0: Okay, good. So was there any particular cut you wanted to hear?
1: Oh, just that one. Oh. It's my favorite because my first encounter with that one was a cover version by Herb Alpert and the Tijuana Brass.
0: Right, well, same label, you know. Of course, Herb owned the label, so no shock there.
1: And yes.
0: He knew Roger very well. Like I said, Roger was an instrumentalist and also did write some stuff. Wrote Rainy Days and Mondays, for instance.
1: Yeah, that was the one that the Carpenters did.
0: Yes, of course. And that that self-titled album was re-released. Light in the Attic Records re-released it. In case you wanted to buy a copy. And there was a reunion album later that I don't have on Rainbow that was Full Circle. But, yeah, that was the debut album.
1: Yeah. If they re-release it someday, I hope that Amazon will carry it.
0: Well, I mean, you can get it right now, as far as that goes, if you want it. You know, whether or not you can get it on Amazon, I don't know, but Discogs, DISCOGS.com, you can always get stuff there. And, of course, you can also rip it from YouTube. The entire album's on YouTube.
1: That would be wonderful.
0: Yeah, it's right there.
1: Yes.
0: All right. Well, now we have solved that for you. I'm delighted that you called, and I hope you will again.
1: Thank you.
0: All right.
1: I hope the Blackhawks will win next time.
0: We'll see. All right, thanks.
1: Bye.
0: So, good deal. So, all right, nice to meet Ron, a first-time caller, who, likes the Small Circle of Friends. Well, that's a first. We always had to have one. So, yeah, right. What are we going to get next? Miss Strawberry Point third grade class or whatever the hell was? Yeah, Mill Valley. All right. Miss Abrams and the Strawberry Point third grade class. All right. Talk about that sunshine pop, if you will, from that era. All right. So we have Engineer Bob keeping me in line. And, you know, he sends me the best links. James is good, too. And we're going to get to James in a moment. But I have a favorite link from today that I don't want to let go. This poor guy. We'll start with that. All right. You know, it's going to be a good story. He's a truck driver. And about 13 years ago, he bought this nice home in Bangor Township outside of Bay City. We're talking Michigan. And it was great. Except, you know, next door was, looked like an overgrown abandoned lot. It actually was a pet cemetery. But they have a law about pet cemeteries in Michigan. You can't have more than 100 pets per whatever it is, you know, like how many you can have in a certain area. So this one was full up, and they abandoned it, whoever was controlling it. Well, unfortunately, many people are aware of the pet cemetery. Yeah, right out of a Stephen King novel, let me tell you what. And poor Jim Griffin, the 63-year-old truck driver who has the house next door, has become the unofficial caretaker of the cemetery. And it was interesting because when he first moved there, he didn't realize a pet cemetery. It was just overgrown. You couldn't see anything. It was all over 6 feet tall, so it looked like an undeveloped lot. And then after weeding through and tripping over things, he saw the headstones and realized it was a cemetery in fact, it was a cemetery that he recognized that he had played in as a child. And, I don't know. I don't know what Mom and Dad thought. Oh, sure, go play in the cemetery, kid, but indeed. And sure enough, it makes sense. But what doesn't make sense is, as he says, it's getting to be too much. So what is getting to be too much? Well, him waking up and finding dead animals on the lawn and on the porch. He says, they keep coming here wanting to bury this and bury that and do this and do that. And I tell them, you cannot bury this here. And so it is that this does not work out very well, actually. By the way, he takes care of the pet cemetery from the standpoint of cuts the grass and all that because it's by his property. But the pet cemetery has no owner because it's full up. The township does not want it. The state does not want it. And it is overloaded. Yet people keep coming, adding more by conducting freelance funerals at night. Yeah, kid you not. Placing them on top of animals already buried there, and that's not the only thing. And the truck driver says, you know, I've witnessed a lot of things in the 13 years that I've owned this house, but, yeah, he's broken up drug deals and drug use, interrupted people who came there to have sex. Oh, yeah, that sounds like a great setting. Hi, honey, let's go to the pet cemetery. Okay, then. He got people dumping trash and teenagers smashing headstones and even confronted a man who pitched a tent on the graves and declared this to be his new home. But more than anything else, he gets up in the day and he keeps seeing people who brought their dead pets without even first asking if that was allowed. So I guess it's 100 animals per acre is the state law. And based on that, Bay County Pet Cemetery was over capacity long before our trucker bought his house. Yet that doesn't stop people. Nobody's been in charge of the cemetery for years, so he unofficially and voluntarily became the caretaker because he didn't want it to be overgrown and be an eyesore. So he wound up cutting the grass and all that. But the problem is that people mistake this and, well, maybe they don't mistake it, but whatever they do, he has cameras on the house. And two of them will pick up anything that comes into the cemetery. The alarm goes off. He says, I put on my slippers. I truck my little fanny out there. And I say, what are you doing? It's become a problem because they're trying to push me to a limit. Here he is. It was established in 1947 on a couple of acres by a local businessman. And the tombstones are still there. And they're just priceless. There are a bunch of pictures of the tombstones. And, buttons and fluffy and, you name it. But the deal is that, this is a problem. And people continue to regard this as the resting place for their pets. So the property was given to the Bay County Humane Society. Several years later, they folded without transferring the property. So they just left, obviously. They were no longer existent. So there it was, overgrown, forgotten, and all that. And, the township says it's a quagmire, no man's land. And that's kind of where it is. And, the granite headstones, some rivaled quality to those normally afforded to people. And others crafted humble, homemade wooden monuments that became faded and brittle with age, obviously, and a few carved out plots over the years that now hold several of the family pets. Yes, and one person just arranged a bunch of small, smooth rocks in a square pattern wordlessly to mark their pet's grave. And so one volunteer after another said, oh, yeah, we can do something. You know, dove right into the vegetation, try to restore the property. Each time they gave up and Mother Nature came back. So here was Griffin buying his house, and he sees what he can see. The lot is well overgrown, but he sees someone in the field hacking away the overgrowth with a sickle, knocking the grass down. And he said, it's strange. Then I see this little girl come popping out of the weeds, and she's got one of them to push mowers with blades on it, and she's just killing herself trying to cut the grass. And I said, hey, you need a hand? Well, what had happened was the girl's dog had died the night before. She searched online for a place to bury, and the township's old pet cemetery was the only thing that comes up in the results. So we took her out there and we buried her, said a 34-year-old teacher who lives nearby, and we saw the horrible condition. Just broke our heart. Yeah, well, it's breaking Griffin's heart because his lawn is becoming like this too, littered with pets. And bottom line is he wound up at first after, seeing all the people trying to do something, cutting down the grass. And it was the first time in years that it would kind of look pretty good. And people applauded the effort and pledged to come out. But the problem is that, again, by law, you can't bury anything else there. And so it was that, nobody's cleaning it other than this homeowner. And I think he'd be willing to keep cleaning it, but he's not willing to keep having pets dumped on his lawn. So that's the Bay City story for you. I loved it, absolutely, as far as that goes. The Boy Scouts tried it for a while, and another local animal shelter tried it for a week, and some individuals have tried. And the bottom line is that he's now posting on Facebook asking people to stop bringing their dead pets. Remove the ones they're burying on their own, especially in his lawn. And he's disrespectful to the pets buried beneath. For another, the graves are too shallow. And coyotes and foxes come by, dig up some of the pets as a snack. Isn't that lovely? And, you know, the responses to his outcry was not particularly good. People, I guess, feel they have the right to use the pet cemetery for. Here lies Skippy and Chico and Peggy and Little Joe. And here's a stone for Mittens, born during the Truman administration. Another for Wrinkles, born during the Eisenhower administration. And many owners have their names etched below on the grave marker. Some were the family surname. Fluffy A. Shaw, gone since 1983. Fifi Kellogg, gone since 1974. Yeah. And some have a heartfelt sentiments, like the one for Pierre, whose owner noted, "You gave us all so much happiness." And the one for Zeus, my sweet soul, who enjoyed the most just to snuggle up and spoon. Okay, I don't want to know about what she's doing with Zeus. All right. And one person left a small concrete marker with the name Aiden etched into it, along with gemstones and seashells. And another left a plaster relief of a cat bearing angel wings, and on and on. And meanwhile, this guy has absolutely no idea what he can do to stop waking up to dead pets. Yeah. Golden Dancer. Yeah. Dee Dee Buckle. Okay. Well, on and on. So 888-876, you thought you had problems. 888-876-5593. And we'll get to James on the South Side with his stories next. Oh, and Ruth has a request, though. Let me see if I can fulfill it, depending on what it is. All right, so Ruth, what is it you want to hear?
2: Oh, no, I want to put in a story that follows this one that you just did.
0: Okay,
2: this
0: so you don't have a request at the moment.
2: Well, I do, but I wanted to
0: I'm going to a break, so a reason I'm asking is I'll play it after the break if I like it and can find it. So what is the song?
2: Okay, that was a theater scene for Ralph in
0: won't be doing
2: Rockford.
0: Hold on. Won't be doing it. Hold on, though, and we'll hear your story after this. I have limits. And we'll pick it up here in the waning moments here on the Raleigh James Show.

0: WGN Radio. I'm Riley James. 1964 for Little Anthony and the Imperials. Yeah, that was a DCP Don Costa's label. Yeah, after End was no longer around, and Teddy Randazzo, of course. And that was Linda in Richland Park's request. And I hope Linda's doing well. We haven't heard from her in a while. Now back to Ruth for her quick story. You've got 2 minutes to tell me.
1: Well, I may be able to do it in length. Okay. 5 years I hadn't been to a physician. So December, the bus gave the wrong address, so I didn't get my free clinic. I go, well, January 2026, there I go. January, I called the bus to take me to first the health clinic and then to the regular physician's clinic. So they did not pick me up at my address. They went to the health clinic instead. And I was out there with
0: Yes, you told us that before.
1: Now, the next time was going to the clinic with their van.
0: Yes.
1: And the van went to a nursing home, and that was 90 degrees below zero.
0: You told us about that, too.
1: I did.
0: Yeah.
1: I didn't think I told you about those.
0: Both of those.
1: Okay. So, back to my caregiver thing. I gave up my $100 to a fire department. I gave up my high school reunion Sunday because I'm paying for an hour and a half, $45, $20 an hour, and then gas money, $45 for 1.5 hours for a caregiver. So I'm down 5 or 8 hours a week from a caregiver.
0: Uh-huh.
1: So that's that Catholic Charities group in Round Lake. And they also put in a report a whole bunch of fake things, including that I told them I'd been arrested. I've never been arrested. I wouldn't tell anybody if I'd ever been arrested. And I have never been arrested, but there were a whole bunch of things that were fake news.
0: What are you paying this money for, this $45 an hour, whatever it is?
1: Caregiver. Caregiver. I have to.
0: Okay, so this is not about transportation. This is somebody to help you with your activities.
1: Correct. All right. So I had to substitute out of my pocket, and financially I had to give up, you know, what I would be doing other. Now, one more request for Ken in the Acapulco group, looking for an echo.
0: Okay.
1: He might name his group Looking for a Blessing.
0: All
1: okay,
0: right.
1: That's it.
0: Thanks for calling.
1: Darling.
0: Appreciate it. All right. So, yeah, poor Ruth. Now, 888-876-5593. And James on the south side is going to close it out tonight. So, all right, James, it's not a lot of time, but the 2 minutes are yours.
2: Okay. I got the golden retriever who got on the bus with his two human siblings.
0: Right.
2: He wanted to go to school.
0: Right, bounded on the bus, I'll have you know. Yes.
2: Yeah. Of course, there was all kinds of days, chicken pot pie day.
0: Don't forget about Amazon, though. This was the big story today. Worried about its negotiation with the Postal Service, so it added about 40,000 zip codes to direct delivery.
2: Yeah, that was something, yeah. And you kind of wonder what's going to happen.
0: Well, you know, there's a lot of people who are very upset with the post office doing these deals, and I haven't seen the deal they reached in April, which is the latest deal. But prior to that, basically, it was actually losing USPS money, and that's what a lot of people were complaining about. And so Amazon, meanwhile, refocused how they were going to do, and this obviously is ground delivery for the most part that we're talking about. And what's interesting is that could affect dramatically their negotiating position for the next contracts.
2: Yeah, it could, yes.
0: Yep.
2: Oh, and then, of course, the AI law firm.
0: Oh, yes. Yes, there you go. And you brought that to me today. AI native law. And I only get to see a little of these stories because you give it to me from Business Insider, and, you know, they just give me the headlines. You got to pay to see the whole story. He's betting that his edge will separate his new law firm from a crowded field of neo firms. So he started a law firm staffed by accountants with software built to obviously use AI to review these contracts. Yeah.
2: Yeah, which, of course, is kind of like a strange send-off from an earlier story, which I had about the dangers of AI and in law practice.
0: Well, it should be the danger of AI in everything. And again, I see no reason not to use AI, but you don't take it as fact. Use it as a starting point to do the research on your own. And if you think law practices are a problem, wait till you get to medical. There are people who are, doctors, surgeons who are relying on AI. No, that can't be right. But it is.
2: Yeah, that is a little dangerous.
0: Yeah, absolutely. We'll see the law of unintended consequence coming in here. All right, well, good stuff. We'll talk to you next week for more.
2: Okay, you thanks. Take care.
0: You too. All right, so a very short show. Now, as far as I know, next week we have full shows all week. I'm going to see if I can get this done before I leave the air right now. And Engineer Bob will cut me off if I don't, as well he should. But let's see what the upcoming schedule has to say for us. Upcoming schedule. That would be Monday. Let me look at Monday. Monday. Okay, Monday looks like live show. It's Blackhawk Live, so it should be over by 10. So we'll have a full Monday night trivia, don't you know? Tuesday? Well, Tuesday we could lose a half hour, but for the most part it'll be a full show. Wednesday a full show, and Thursday a full show. The Blackhawks will be on before me, but they should wrap it up long before that. So yeah, it'll be a full show of merriment and mirth. So until then, I don't know what it is. I can't imagine tomorrow night's a replay of last Monday Night Trivia, but you'll figure it out if you listen. But otherwise, Monday night, 10 o'clock. Yeah, Central Time. Be there or be square, as they say. We thank Bob for keeping us on the air and John for screening your calls. But above all, you know the deal. I thank you. And this is as sincere as I can get. Serious as a heart attack. What makes the show a pleasure to do is your calls. So I hope to hear from you again next week right here on WGN Radio.
3: Air Force One plus honky bonk women and TikTok taken. I'm Grant Marshall, 2020 News. Real news, real stories, real fun. Hair trigger, a hairy hassle becomes a barracks blow up in Washington, D.C. Cops say two National Guard troops tangled over regulation ready dues until one allegedly flipped his lid, clicked his holster, and drew a gun. The 21-year-old guardsman now faces a pair of felonies after the follicle-fueled fiasco. Talk about a crew cut with a dishonorable discharge. And that's splitting hairs. Fender bender, don't stink and drive. A Florida fireball believed to have barreled blotto into a parked car caught the curiosity of cops who claim sideways was stinko and couldn't stand up straight. Then the driver in the parked car says she got the punch and studi treatment when crash test rummy supposedly smacked her in the puss post peril. When booze crews realized she was going with the boys in blue, she sobbed, "I thought we were all friends. Where everyone knows your shame." Time has gone today. A Miami woman allegedly turned flirting into a five-fingered timepiece takeover, targeting three men and their tickers. Cops say one victim let her handle his Bell & Ross Minute Tourbillon, a high-end titanium mechanical wristwatch.

0: 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I'm Raleigh James. 3 hours to spend together, and the first hour, we're going to open talking to, well, if you listen to the Sirius 60s at 6 channel, you know him well, or if you're from Southern California, you absolutely know him well, and next week, he will be in Chicago, yes, taking the honors at the Radio Hall of Fame, Shotgun Tom Kelly. 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
1: Oh, Raleigh, it is so wonderful to hear your voice again and talk with you.
0: Well, thank you. You know, you're in some rarefied company. You're also in some very embarrassing company, but we won't mention those names.
1: And we
0: all know who they are. But you're up there, and you know, it's interesting because you're still alive, and of course, you replaced the real Don Steele on K-Earth, and it took 24 years after he died for him to get in there, so you're making good time.
1: I guess so. You know, I don't like to use the word replaced. I succeeded the real Don.
0: Yeah. Yeah, he's
1: irreplaceable. He was one of my heroes, you know.
0: I was going to ask you about that. You know, we've talked about a lot of things, but not the very young Tom Kelly. Who was it, or who? How many people were there that really influenced you that you said, Mom, Dad, this is what I'm going to do with my life?
1: Well, you know, I got to tell you, my mom was a big radio listener, and this is in my book, All I Want to Do Is Play the Hits. I came home from school when I was about 10 years old, and mom was listening to Kogo Radio, and the guy's name was Frank Thompson, and he was putting people on the air. So I just came home from school, and St. John of the Cross Catholic School, and my mom said, Tommy, why don't you go down and see Frank Thompson at Kogo Radio? He's putting people on the air. Maybe he'll put you on the air.
0: Yeah.
1: So I went down there, looked in the window. He was on location in this trailer. I saw two turntables and a microphone. And, Raleigh, I got to tell you, you know the feeling.
0: Oh, yeah.
1: I was mesmerized.
0: Yeah, that was it. You were done. You were cooked. It was over. So
1: yeah, and then he... And then he put me on the air. He said, well, we have a young man standing outside the Kogo Mobile Studios. Come in here, young man. What's your name? Well, my name is Tom. What school do you go to, Tom? I go to St. John of the Cross Catholic School. Well, here is 4 tickets to see the L.A. T-Birds when they come to San Diego.
0: Oh.
1: And, oh, man, I thought he handed me $1 million.
0: Yeah. You know?
1: So I went home, and my mom, I heard you, Tommy, on the radio. And I said, look at Mom, I got tickets to see the T-Birds, you know, the roller skate girls, you know.
0: Yeah.
1: Yeah. So I mean I was cooked. I built my own little radio station in my bedroom, and so I started. You ask how I started. That was it right there.
0: Not unusual, and the best training ever, because as I've often said, before radio is an art, it is a skill. And if you don't have the basics down, we're never going to discover if you're good enough to have that art. So you did that in your bedroom, like many of us, and that's terrific. Now, before I ask you anything else, here's something else I've never asked you before, and I do not think it's in your book, All I Want to Do Is Play the Hits, which we have had you on to talk about, and it is a wonderful book, and it's available at Amazon and other places as well.
1: Yes, it is.
0: All right, so here we have Frank Thompson, but here you are 10 years old. What were the songs, if any, that captured you, that you said, I'm going to listen to the radio forevermore? This is just too good to be true.
1: Well, you mean the songs that Frank played?
0: Well, it didn't have to be Frank. Tuning that radio dial, all of us have those songs where we're captured by them. First, it's the personalities like Frank Thompson, but then along the way, we hear the music, and that's when we're goners completely. So what were some of them that really floated your boat?
1: Well, you know, I was really into instrumentals, and I used to listen, of course, to KCBQ. KCBQ was a really big radio station in San Diego, as Boss Radio 136 KGB. But some of the songs that I really liked, the Seamus Patrick O'Hara on KCBQ played. I loved Kenny Ball, Midnight in Moscow.
0: Okay. No, that's great. That's absolutely great. Yeah.
1: And then, of course,

0: Green Onions. I just love Green Onions. Green Onions was the song, is a song, Raleigh, that has been used in more movies than any other song.
1: I'm not surprised. And you know, when you were listening to those records when they were current, it was a very different time in radio because, of course, hourly news was somewhat required. And for many people who were joining networks, it would be back-timed. So I always said every instrumental should have the same title. This will take us up to news. But we heard some of the best instrumental ever. And you know, once that news dropped out, we didn't hear many of them anymore.
0: Yeah. Oh, Wild Weekend was great. And you know, that was written by a disc jockey at WKBW, Tommy Shin.
1: Absolutely, yes, the Rocketeers. Yeah. Yes, you betcha. So you will be in there with Charlie Van Dyke and Chicago's own Fred Winston, which is wonderful. And also a number of people posthumously, the two that really stood out to me, B. Mitchell Reed should have been in there years ago, so I'm glad you're keeping him company. And speaking of Chicago, I hope they do a lot with Vivian Carter. That's the V in VJ. And she was on the air and Gary too. She deserves all the credit in the world. So this is going to be a fun night for you for sure. And
0: here, you mentioned Charlie Van Dyke, who was on WLS, you know, with Landecker and all those guys.
1: And Fred Winston.
0: Yeah. So anyway, do we have time to tell the Charlie Van Dyke story? Do we have to go to a break?
1: Yeah, let me do this. I'm glad you're thinking of it because everybody who listens to the show knows that I can't tell time. But I'll do this and we'll be right back to it. All right. And of course, it fits because I'm going to talk about the Sea Crane Company, who, if you like radio, you'll love the Sea Crane Company and probably know all about them. Bob Crane, many years ago, like many of us, was so frustrated with the quality of reception on the radios being sold. He said, I can do better. And he did. And today, the Sea Crane Company has literally over a dozen radios that Bob concocted, and all of them are unique. And one of them that I love, in fact, it's my bedside companion, is the CC Radio 2E. Now, what makes it better? Well, if you're into reception, do this. Take your average radio, tune to a weak AM station, take the CC2E, tune to the same station, and you'll be sold. Yeah, it'll be case closed. But not only is it terrific to pull in weak distant AM and FM, by the way, stations with clarity that a lot of radios missed, but it's got terrific sound. It can be adjusted to sound any way you want to. It's a great speaker all the way around. And for emergencies, of course, it's got the NOAA weather radio and the weather alert and all those kind of things. So you will know. 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

0: WGN Radio. I'm Raleigh James. Well, you bet you never thought you'd see the day that I play Led Zeppelin. Well, it was Donna Beloit who requested it, and I was willing because actually it has been used in some shave contests in South Carolina. Yep, absolutely. 1975 on Swan Song from the album Physical Graffiti. And we are talking with Shotgun Tom, who next week is being inducted into the Radio Hall of Fame. And as you know, here on WGN, you're surrounded by people who are in the hall, John Records Landecker and Bob Surratt, both still on the air, and so many who, Wally Phillips and, you know, Orion Samuelson and Bob Collins, and I'm leaving somebody out, I'm sure, Jack Brickhouse and others who are already in. But surprising how many people aren't, and it's exactly where you belong, like I say, unlike some people on the list. But Fred Winston as well, so you're going to have a good time next week.
1: Oh, I know I am. I know. And by the way, I got one of those CC radios. They are terrific.
0: Oh, good. All right.
1: I've had mine for years.
0: By the way, I'm glad you mentioned it because I forgot to mention that, you know, when I talk about the reception and all that, it also has today's bells and whistles like, you know, digital presets and a clock and alarm and timer, all the things you want as well as reception.
1: Yeah. So,
0: yeah. Good.
1: Yeah, it's great radio, man.
0: Yeah.
1: So anyway.
0: Yes.
1: Landecker voted for me. I want to thank John for doing
0: well,
1: that.
0: As well he should. All right.
1: Well, you know, there was 25 of us that were nominated, and then they had to bring that 25 down to just six.
0: Mm-hmm.
1: And so the six of us, you know, was Fred Winston, myself, and Charlie Van Dyke. Now,
0: now,
1: Raleigh, Charlie Van Dyke means so much to me. This is so wonderful that this happened, because when I was in Bakersfield working at Chaffee, doing the afternoon drive show there, and then on the weekends, on Saturday morning, I had a live children's TV show on ABC 23 in Bakersfield. I was Nemo the Clown. Remember that?
0: Yes, I do.
1: Because I always wanted to get into children's television. And so I was doing that. But then, Raleigh, I heard that Charlie Van Dyke was program director of Boss Radio, 136 KGB. And my dream was to be a boss jock. So I heard there was an opening at KGB. I sent an audition tape, and are you ready for this? Now, I never knew Charlie at that time, but this big voice, Charlie Van Dyke, came calling me one at my apartment. So, oh, yeah, Shotgun, this is Charlie Van Dyke, and I got your tape, and I think it's pretty good. At least I hope it's pretty good. So what I'm going to do is I'm going to be coming into Bakersfield when you least expect it in the next couple of weeks. And I'm going to listen to you on KAFY.
0: Oh, God, and the next couple of weeks, that had to set you on. Yeah, it's usually I'll be there tomorrow, but now you have a few weeks to have to be excellent every day. So how many times did you vomit?
1: Oh my God, it was true. I was on edge.
0: Yeah.
1: So anyway, one week went by, and there was Charlie Van Dyke standing outside the window, and we exchanged pleasantries, and then I got off the air because I was doing an afternoon drive there. So he took me to dinner. We went to dinner, had a wonderful conversation. I was so in awe of Van Dyke. I mean, let's face it, the WLS, KFRC, CKLW, the guy worked everywhere. And he wanted to be a PD. I don't know why anybody wants to be a PD, but he was a PD. And so when he says, well, I got your tape, and I listened to your show on Caffey, and I really like it. And he said, Duncan, how bad do you want to be at KGB? And I said, Charlie, more than anything in this world. And right then and there, he extended his hand. He goes, welcome to KGB.
0: Oh, man. And this is your hometown.
1: My hometown?
0: Yeah. Oh,
1: come
0: man.
1: Come on, Raleigh.
0: Yeah.
1: He brought me into the big time, and so this is really serendipitous. Now, he's going in next week like I'm going in next week, and we're going in together, and it's just, it's wonderful.
0: Oh, it is. It is. That's a truly great story. You know, when I heard you got in, one of the things, I knew there were a lot of other people from L.A. radio, of course, and Chicago radio, but I thought, okay, I'm going to look up Bakersfield, and I'm going to look up San Bernardino. And you'll be pleased to know you are the first personality from either of those cities to be inducted into the Radio Hall of Fame.
1: You're kidding.
0: Nope.
1: Wow.
0: Nope. So yes,
1: I'll be doggone.
0: I sort of thought that was going to be the case, but you were great in San Bernardino, and that's something that's usually overlooked when people talk about your career. And you must have
1: been Bakersfield.
0: But Bakersfield, yeah. But you were in San Bernardino too, weren't you?
1: No. I never was in San Bernardino.
0: I thought you were.
1: I wanted to work at KFXM, but they wouldn't hire me.
0: Really?
1: No.
0: And you weren't one of them.
1: I was at KACY
0: right.
1: in Oxnard.
0: Right. Maybe that I knew, Ventura. I don't know. I figured you were one of the K-men. I'm very surprised about that. So
1: K-men 129.
0: Yeah.
1: Love that state.
0: Yeah, absolutely. I'm very surprised you weren't. But yeah, Ventura, I remember that well, and Bakersfield. And, of course, you mentioned television. And when I was in Indianapolis, it was great. I'd turn on the TV in Indianapolis, and there was your kid show. It was a lot of fun.
1: Yeah, on Words of Bob and on WRTV. Yeah.
0: Yeah. No, it was terrific.
1: And you used to watch it. I'm so flattered.
0: Well, you know, I did overnight, so you know those were my hours. I was still awake. So sure, Saturday morning TV. Absolutely, it was terrific. So this is just,
1: you know, we flew those kids in from the different markets. We were in Denver. To KMGH TV, WRTV in Indianapolis, where you were, and we produced the show in San Diego,
0: right.
1: And we did it on Saturdays. We had to do five shows every Saturday. We did in five different audiences too, and I had five different changes of clothes.
0: Oh man!
1: And so we did three in the morning, broke for lunch, and then two in the afternoon. That's basically how they do television shows. The Price is Right's done that way. All those TV shows, because they got to get, 30 shows for a season, right?
0: Right. No, absolutely. And especially those strip shows like Bowling for Dollars or whatever, there would be five in one day. And my favorite thing, my absolute favorite thing, was the markets where the hosts drank, because by the Friday show, it was hilarious. So I will say yours were disappointingly consistent. You did not have that problem. No, it was just great.
1: Well, you know, you are so smart. When you were at KFMB, I had my voiceover business going, and I was unsure about. I remember I was doing WRTV in Florida.
0: Oh yeah,
1: and
0: Palm Beach.
1: I was a little unsure about the cities. But I knew you knew every city and how to pronounce it in the United States. And I used to go during the breaks at KFMB when you did that talk show there. Yeah. You used to help me do this stuff. Do you remember that?
0: Yes, Boca Raton.
1: So, yeah, that's right, Boca Raton.
0: hang on a minute. Don't go away. Stay right where you are. And we'll talk more with Shotgun Tom Kelly. And I'm hogging the mic, but if you would like to get in the action, you can do that, 888-876-5593. Don't want to hold him over too long because he's actually got a life. And, of course, a daily show on Sirius 60s. Yes, 60s at 6. All that and more coming up on WGN Radio.
2: Hey, boys! Did you hear that? Did you hear that thunder sound? Say, boys, do you know that noise?
3: Well, Mr. Blues is coming to town. Get your business straight. 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

0: WGN Radio. Wynonie Harris, Mr. Blues, is coming to town. 1950 on King, and that was Isaac in Chicago who wanted to hear that. We're talking to Shotgun Tom Kelly as of next Tuesday, the 8th, in the Radio Hall of Fame. And that's just truly exciting. And how long are you going to be in Chicago?
1: Well, I'm going to be there for 3 days, Raleigh. And we have a great bunch of guys. Flash Phelps is in the morning on Sirius XM 60s Gold on Channel 73. That's where we are now. And we got another Hall of Famer, Pat St. John.
0: Yes.
1: He was in, 2 years ago?
0: Yes.
1: And then we got Dave Heffel and we got Mike Kelly. We got a great group of professionals that are on Channel 73, 60s Gold with us.
0: You know, that's I hate to say this. I've even got a preset for that on Sirius just because of you. And I figured they were still 60s at 6. I didn't know they changed their channel.
1: No. You know, they changed this from 60s on 6 to 60 on 73.
0: That's
1: Channel 73.
0: No.
1: And do you know I've been there for 8 years?
0: Oh, my God. Well, you're a lifer.
1: I know.
0: You're absolutely a lifer at this point. Yeah, that's. But it's terrific. And before I do anything else, Don in Beloit wants to talk to you. I believe that he is a denizen of listening to your TV show. So, Don in Beloit, welcome to WGN Radio.
2: I want to talk to you.
0: All right, Don, turn off your radio. You can do this.
1: Oh, yeah.
0: Yes.
1: Yeah.
0: Don, are you still?
2: Hey.
0: Yeah. All right.
2: Yeah.
0: There you are.
2: Tom, thank you so much. I'm streaming. I'm not usually doing this, but I'm streaming Raleigh and you. And Raleigh, thanks for playing my song earlier, by the way.
0: Happy to do it.
2: But my parents were obsessed with like games and Boggle, especially, and different things like that. And that Words of Poppin' game. I had some relatives around San Diego. Do you have any special memories of McGraw-Hill, they sponsored that, right? And they were always doing so many great things. But do you have any special, like maybe you could explain how that worked or any special memories of doing that game?
1: Oh, yeah. Well, it was a great television show. It was educational for kids. We had three games. We played Mix a Word, and then we had the Hangman game where we gave you a couple of letters. That's the Build a Word. And then we had, at the end, we had Find a Word. So it was, and I won 2 Emmy Awards for that show, ran 5 seasons. But when I auditioned for that show, they had, there was probably about 20 of us AFTRA qualified people to audition for the show. And I used to watch children's personality when I was a kid. His name was Johnny Downs. He was one of our gang. He was Johnny in our gang. And he was my favorite kid show host. And he was there the same night auditioning for Words of Poppin'. And I said, Johnny, I'm out of here. You're going to be, I'm going to watch you every Saturday. You're going to be doing the show. I'm out of here. And he poured, I remember he did this. He poured a cup of coffee out of a thermos that he had. He said, you know, Shotgun, you have just as much right to audition for this Words of Poppin' show as I do. And he went in on audition. And then I went in. And then the producer called me and said, you got the job. And I go, wait a minute, you got to get Johnny Downs. I was fighting the guy.
0: Yeah, right.
1: And no. So, I mean, that was, you ask if there's any special, that was right at the beginning. And then I did the show for 5 years with live audiences. And it was really richly rewarding. My wife, Linda, really helped me go over the, you know, the wife is really important in your career.
0: Yeah.
1: And, you know, I had to go over 5 scripts every Saturday, and my wife helped me go over those, and thank God for Linda, you know.
0: Oh, absolutely. You know, but I have to laugh when you say a wife is important, because we all know the story of Humble Harv. But Humble, who had murdered his wife, wound up in, I'm telling you this for a reason, you know that, of course, wound up in Philadelphia. Yeah. And he was working at WFIL. And I'll never forget it, because Harvey Holiday came in one day and said, Harv, you murdered the wrong wife. So yes.
1: I remember that.
0: Yeah. Oh, you know. Yeah. Don't we all? Yeah. But
1: is it true that Phil Spector's attorney Harv's turn?
0: Well, Phil hit him out. And I'll tell you, Harv would have gotten away with it. It would have just been, you know, and you know the story of what happened. And so it would have just been right. One of those crimes of passion. But unfortunately, before he left KHJ, he hid bail money in an album jacket. And see, that showed premeditation. And so if it weren't for that, he'd have gotten off. But even so, I don't think he served 5 years, like 2.5 years or something, and started a radio station in prison.
1: Yeah, he did, boy. You know, Raleigh, you got everything covered.
0: Yeah.
1: I mean, you know, you bring up all these great things. I mean, you know, I can just sit here and listen to you.
0: No, absolutely. More people listening to you, and I'm thrilled about it, and they'll certainly be. Did they televise this Radio Hall of Fame thing?
1: You know, I think it is going to be online. And by the way, I really wanted, Joey Reynolds to get in. He was nominated.
0: He was nominated.
1: And I really wanted Art Volo, radio's best friend.
0: Yeah.
1: I mean, Art has done so much for you and me and everybody in radio. I thought it would be great to honor Art Volo, radio's best friend, and to get Joey Reynolds in. Wouldn't that be great? Joey Reynolds, me, Charlie Van Dyke, Fred Winston. That would have been a wonderful time.
0: Yes, and I'll tell you, that was the only thing that said, and me too. And, you know, Joey's getting up there now because he was born in 1939. So hopefully it won't be after he dies. Hopefully next year
1: I talked to Joey this morning, and, you know, I'm going, I just really wanted you to get in there, Joey. He said, don't worry about it. I'll get in.
0: Yeah. Yeah, absolutely. Yeah, so. And he will get in, but he's also the kind who wouldn't care if he did or not.
1: That's what he said this morning. Yeah.
0: I found it somewhat ironic when they finally, 24 years later, nominated Steele, because I remember having conversations with him about this stuff and how he typified it. And he said, I wouldn't want to be in one of those damn things. Well, you are.
1: No,
0: now.
1: I know. You know, it's amazing Joey Reynolds, WKBW, got him at WOR in New York, a great talk show host, and he still he's mentally together. I mean, guy's wonderful.
0: Agreed. Absolutely agreed. I think he's worked at over 50 radio stations and some of the best promotions ever, and worked for Wayne Newton and survived it. So, you know, right there.
1: Oh, yeah, that's right.
0: Yeah. Story's there. Yes, indeed. All right. So I'll take one more call because I don't want to hog you all night. And because I know you've actually...
1: No, hog me all night. I'm, don't worry about me.
0: All right, well then...
1: I'm thrilled to be on your show. Are you kidding?
0: Oh, that's great. Well, I'm thrilled about it too. Wilbur in New Mexico, welcome to WGN Radio.
3: Hog me all night? What's going on over there?
0: Yeah. Wouldn't you like to know?
3: Hey, Raleigh, the Mighty Zep Boogie with Stu, that was pretty cool.
0: Glad you liked it.
3: Hey, can you guys hear me?
0: Yeah, loud and clear.
1: Oh, yeah. Yeah, we hear you.
3: Okay, cool. I'll hang up and listen to your answer on the radio.
0: Up to
1: no,
0: what?
1: You're not going to. No, come on.
0: All right.
1: Did he hang up?
0: I think so.
1: Oh.
0: That's hilarious. All right. So
1: that sounded like a wise guy to me.
0: Yeah, absolutely. With his own radio career, no doubt. Radio Free Albuquerque or something. But in any event... Yeah, this is really, as I say, exciting for you, and especially with Charlie Van Dyke and all of that together in the same place. And one of the things, and you, I know that you feel it every day when you're on Sirius, is that most of what got us into radio is now so long past tense that there's so few personalities left who are still doing it. And even on this list, you're pretty much it. And So two things. Of course, I know that we never thought it would end. We never expected it would. But the other thing, here you are, 10 years old, dying to get into radio. Did it even ever occur to you, assuming you thought you'd live that long, that here you would be at 76 and you're still doing it?
1: You know, that's amazing. I never knew that I'd be at 77, by the way. Thank you for the 76.
0: Yeah.
1: But I never knew that I was going to be on the radio doing it from my home studio and have a national presence. I mean, now I have listeners all over the country. I'm in San Diego. It was, I had a lot of listeners there in L.A., but now all over the all over the country. It's just amazing.
0: Yeah, no, it is. And as I say, looking at the list, I don't believe that any of the people on it are still on the air regularly. And that's probably true for almost everybody who's been inducted. So it's like, you know, more than anybody, you're having the last laugh here. You know, you're the holdout.
1: Yeah, I guess so. And I didn't realize that. Well, Van Dyke still does TV voiceover.
0: Oh, yeah. Absolutely. There are certainly people who are doing ancillary careers and things like that, no doubt. But I mean, as far as pulling down a regular air check, and of course, if this were 1962, you couldn't do it like you do now because you wouldn't be doing it from home and you wouldn't be tracking it and all the things. So, you know, when we look at today's advancements, we may wax sentimental about all the things that we lost, but you've gained ability that you otherwise wouldn't have. Now, that said, I know you're among the clan, as am I, who believes that before you can win on the air, you have to win in the hallways. Radio was really our social life as well. It was our life, and it really was, you know, 24/7. Well, now you're doing it from home. It's a little different. Yeah. So
1: it is, but it's so convenient. I used to have to go. You know, my commute to work is about 14 steps.
0: Right.
1: My bedroom.
0: Right. And you can do it in your underwear. Absolutely.
1: Yeah. No. And I have a complete studio. I don't go to a spare bedroom or, it's a complete studio.
0: Well, we'd expect nothing less from you, a guy who had an exact replica of The Tonight Show in your garage.
1: Yeah, right. In fact, I'm out here in my garage right now in the front of a Hollywood sign and the multicolored curtains where we used to do the monologue.
0: Yes, yes, absolutely. So, of course, you would have a studio. much like I do. I've got them in two locations, you betcha. So,
1: isn't that great? That's
0: great. Man. Well, it is. And, you know, I never thought we'd have this convenience. But as I say, with this convenience comes there's some loss of family in that. At least I sometimes feel a little lonely for what used to be such a group effort.
1: Yeah, well, I still keep in touch with the guys that I work with on Channel 73, 60s Gold, especially Flash Schultz in the morning. I mean, that guy is a genius.
0: That's great.
1: Oh, my goodness.
0: Yeah, it's funny to listen to Pat St. John, of course, because he really made his real name to claim doing AOR. And so...
1: Yeah, he did.
0: Oh, yeah.
1: You're right.
0: And so now that you hear him, you know, playing these formulaic records, you kind of have to chuckle.
1: You know, a lot of, like my wife, she said, you know what, you should be on the 70s channel. My daughter Melanie said, you should be on the 70s channel. But here's the, Raleigh, listen to this. If I were on the 70s channel, I would feel like I'm working. Because when I was on KCBQ and KGB, I was playing 70s music, and that's work. But when I'm playing 60s music, I was growing up listening to rock and roll stations, and that doesn't feel like work when I'm playing 60s songs. You know what I'm talking about?
0: Oh, do I ever? Plus, also your early career were some of those latter 60s records. So
1: that's right.
0: It was a combination. Yeah. That's a bone I have to pick with Sirius, actually. When they say decades, this is crazy, because they're bifurcated. To me, quote unquote, the 60s, if we're talking about the early 60s, was really, you know, 56 through 63, you know, because it changed. When you're playing a record from 68 and next to that you're playing Bobby V, The Night Has a Thousand Eyes, you know, it's practically a train wreck. And not your fault. You're not picking them. But I wish.
1: Right.
0: That,
1: you got that right.
0: Yeah. And I wish, like, for instance, on the 50s channel, you know, hey, I might like Julie London or whoever, but if I'm thinking the 50s, I want some doo-wop. And I don't want it
1: I don't want it
0: next to Joni James. I wish the decades were more in line with reality musically.
1: You know what I love? People send me an email what they want to hear. And I paraphrase their email on the air. I do at least two an hour.
0: Good.
1: And I've made so many friends by, you know, doing their email, playing their favorite song, telling a story they tell me about themselves. It's just been richly rewarding for me to be on Sirius XM Channel 73. 60s Gold.
0: It's a one-on-one communication and a big time because even though you're all over the country, that person whose email you read, you're talking directly to them, to their ears.
1: And I am.
0: They hear that, and so that's how the connection is made, which is golden. Yeah, you don't get to choose the music, but other than that, do they totally leave you alone?
1: They do. They do leave me alone. And by the way, this takes a little longer when I prep my show the night before.
0: Right.
1: Because I go through and get my emails and get the songs, and then I have to drag them in. And then here's what I do that's kind of unique. Maybe the other guys don't do it. I put them into my show the next day, and I reply to their email telling them what song to listen to before and what time they're going to be on so they can tell their family and friends and get in. That's what a lot of them do. I've had people call back or email me back, you know, thank you for alerting us on what time you were going to read our email and play our song. My wife's birthday, and she had tears in her eyes. You, our family will never forget that. Isn't that cool?
0: Oh, it is cool. And they record it, too. They have it. Now, of course, that's
1: exactly... Right.
0: That's
1: they record it.
0: Oh, sure they do. And that's exactly why Sound Exchange would like to pummel you for this. But if you tell them what time a record's coming up. But who cares? Screw that.
1: Yeah, that's right.
0: Absolutely. Because, yeah, it does. It's something they will keep forever.
1: Yeah. It's a keepsake.
0: Yeah, it is.
1: Is what it is.
0: Yeah, absolutely. And to think that you've found a way to do that on satellite radio, because normally when we think of satellite radio, we don't think of it being one-on-one, and we don't think about that that type of intimacy. But you're doing it, and you may be the only person on it.
1: Raleigh, I found a niche.
0: Yeah, a great one. No, and absolutely.
1: And it's working.
0: You've been good in all you've done. You know, I mean, let's face it, coming on the air after Steel, that's no easy task either. But
1: oh my God.
0: Oh yeah, I know that.
1: I was frightened to death.
0: Yeah.
1: I mean, you got to realize the real Don Steele was and Wolfman Jack. These are two of my heroes.
0: Yeah.
1: To sit in the real Don Steele studio in his chair, was just unbelievable.
0: Oh yeah.
1: And to work with Robert W. Morgan, he was alive at that time.
0: Right. Absolutely, he was. And he was.
1: And you know, I actually got to work with Charlie Van Dyke again, because we hired Charlie
0: for
1: Van
0: the voiceovers,
1: Dyke
0: right?
1: For mornings, and I was doing afternoons at K-Earth.
0: Yeah, yeah. So that was a great time. But this is like I said, really different in terms of covering it nationally and all of that. So it's a wonderful thing. You're probably the only person on Sirius who is actually doing that. I hope they recognize it.
1: Yeah. Well, no, Flash Phillips in the morning. He's national, and of course, Pat St. John.
0: Oh, sure.
1: Pat St. John does a heck of a show. He does 6 days a week. He does his show on Saturday night. It's phenomenal. Mm-hmm. And, you know, he produces his show just so beautifully. And he takes phone calls because he's live on the air, you know.
0: Okay. Now, is he operating out of their studios?
1: No. He has his home studio in San Diego. And he does it out of his home studio like I do mine.
0: And he's in San Diego?
1: Yes.
0: Oh, I'll be darned. I'll be darned. I didn't know. I learned something tonight.
1: Yeah,
0: all right. Excellent. Yeah. Excellent. Well, may you be on the air a decade from now, because it's just a wonderful thing. And, you know, as I say, there are many people I look at this list and go, oh, my God. But when I saw your name and Fred Winston's name and Charlie Van Dyke's name, I said, yes, absolutely. And like I say, with Vivian Carter and B. Mitchell Reed and even Wink Martindale and Dale Dorman, it's a great crowd. You're going to have a wonderful time.
1: Yeah, they're going to be honored posthumously. And you know, my agent Tony Pepper, you know,
0: yes,
1: he says, hey, you can't be, you know, Tony.
0: Oh, do I ever? Yeah. We work together at KFMB.
1: That's right. So anyway, he said, now he's an agent, you know, in Hollywood.
0: Good,
1: you know,
0: for
1: that?
0: Him. No, I think that's what he should be. He'd be great at it.
1: Oh, he is great at it. And here's the deal. He says, hey, listen, why don't you set a time that you're going to be not doing the Sirius XM show, and then and just set a time and then just quit? I don't want to do that. I'm going to keep going until they blow me out, baby.
0: Oh, man. Yeah, well, just keep breathing, because I don't...
1: Oh, and by the way, they let me do my sound. Ah, you better believe it, baby.
0: Yes, which you actually...
1: They don't tell me not to do that.
0: And you actually...
1: Oh, they let me talk about my model trains. I mean, it's great.
0: Yeah. And speaking of you better believe it, baby, you actually got that on The Tonight Show.
1: I did. You know, during the, well, because you know what a freak of the Tonight Show I am. Johnny Carson was still doing the Tonight Show. I took some friends to the Tonight Show, including Jeff Williams. So anyway, they were coming back from a break. The band was really playing some really great music. And Johnny said, "Hey, Doc, the band's sounding really great. And what's the name of that song?" And I was looking at Raleigh. I was looking for my silent window. So I, when Doc Severinsen looked up in the audience and said, "Well, you know, Johnny, we don't know the name of that song. But if anybody out there knows the name of that song, we wish we'd tell us." And then I go, "You better believe it, baby." And then NBC pages, "We're going to be coming in to throw us out of there." And then Johnny picked that up and said, "Hey, Doc, is it You Better Believe It, Baby?" And then Doc goes, "You better believe it, baby. You better believe it, baby." And then they let us stay. But they were going to kick us out.
0: Oh, I think it's great. One of my favorite Shotgun Tom stories. Now, I have a bone to pick with you that you don't even realize, and that is that I send you emails, and I must be going into junk, because I never, ever hear back. And we've talked about this before, so I don't know what. So send me an email at some point, and I will respond. And if I don't respond, we're going to try and figure it out, because I've got your phone number.
1: Yes. Oh, no, no. Right. No, I'll tell you. All right, I'll send you an email. I'll find your email. Yeah, I think I got your email.
0: Raleigh at Raleigh.net. You just have to spell Raleigh, R-O-L-L-Y-E. All right, so yes. this hour has gone way too fast, and hopefully we will do it again soon.
1: Oh, yeah. Are you coming? You're not going to be coming to Chicago.
0: I wish I was, but I'll be with you in spirit. Yeah. God knows. That's why I asked if they televised it. If you wind up with some video, let me know.
1: I think they will. I think Art Volo's going to do something.
0: Oh, well, there we go.
1: Johnny K, you know Johnny K, program director of Coast and K-Earth, and Tony Pepper, they put together this beautiful video montage that's going to play before I go on. It's going to be great.
0: By the way, since I can't tell time, WGN is in commercials, but you're being heard on the stream, and it's about the best I can do. I'm sorry. Oh, no, don't be sorry. Hey, I'm the one who's supposed to be looking at the clock. So we will do it again soon, and I will be looking for your email. And congratulations.
1: Thank you very much, Raleigh.
0: All right. Talk to you soon, I hope.
1: Yes.
0: Okay, so Shotgun Tom Kelly, one of the 2026 inductees in the Radio Hall of Fame on the 8th. I believe that's Tuesday night, along with, some legendary folks, Charlie Van Dyke and Fred Winston, and some of the posthumous people like Vivian Carter and B. Mitchell Reed and Dale Dorman. It's going to be a great time all the way around. So next hour, whatever's on your mind will be on mine, plus your requests coming up on WGN Radio.

WGN Radio. I'm Raleigh James. Georgie Fame, and it was Deb in upstate New York who wanted little Georgie Fame. And yeah, we got another one for too. But it's interesting. I've mentioned many times he's somewhat of an unlikely pop star because he was really quite a jazz singer and a good one. And that was exhibited to some degree in Yeah Yeah, which originally was an instrumental by Mungo Santa Maria,

it wasn't long before it developed some lyrics, and not totally surprising. It was Lambert, Hendrix, and Bavon who did that, Hendrix supplying the lyrics.

0: I got my answer. The only thing I can say, I say yeah, yeah. And that's what I say, I say yeah, yeah.
1: And then 2 years later, Georgie Fame did it, 1965 on Imperial. So 888-876-5593-8888. 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
2: Hi, Raleigh. 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But she has a 2024 model car, and it has no AM station.
1: Well, is it an electric car?
2: Is it what?
1: Is it an electric car?
2: No, no.
1: What is it?
2: All-wheel drive, I guess.
1: No, as far as the reason I say that is, sadly, most electric cars don't have an AM section because the manufacturers don't want to spend the extra nickel on isolating it, so it won't have terrible interference problem. But as you know or should know, the House of Representatives passed the AM bill, meaning that no American car manufacturer could manufacture a car that wasn't AM and FM, or possibly no car sold in America could be that way. However, it's got to pass the Senate now, and I'm sure it will. It's a no-brainer. So they're changing it. But yes, it happened. Ford for a while had some cars that were AM only, and there was such blowback that they stopped that. But famously, the electric car manufacturers, Tesla and others, notoriously don't have AM.
2: I called Brad Stevens, our representative, and asked him, ask him how he's going to vote.
1: Well, already, it passed the House.
2: Oh, it did?
1: It passed the House, absolutely. It absolutely passed the House. So now we're just going to wait for the Senate. And hopefully they'll do it either before recess, which is coming up in moments, or in the lame duck session afterwards, because this is absolutely bipartisan.
2: Okay. Well, I'm trying to listen on my little, I have a disabled, broken down crane radio that I listen to.
1: Okay.
2: And I can't even get the thing to turn off or to turn down. I have to take the batteries out in order for it to shut up.
1: Oh, man.
2: So I want to order a new crane. I got their brochure in the mail the other day.
1: Good. Yeah, that's the new catalog. I did too.
2: And I was wondering, what kind do you have? I want one that's got a light on it.
1: Well, a dial light, you mean. Yeah, the 2E does. I've got most everything that's in that catalog, and I like them all for different reasons. So take a look at the catalog, see the features, and see the one that really calls to you features-wise. But the one I keep by my bed is the 2E. The one I keep in the kitchen is actually the old slide rule dial radio, just because I'm an old-fashioned kind of gal. So I've got them everywhere. And love them all for different reasons. And of course, for emergency, that solar radio that has a little hand crank in the back is just great because it's going to work no matter what. But you can read the catalog and it'll tell you all the features.
2: Yeah, this is what I've had for probably 20 years.
1: Wow.
2: And so it's served its purpose. But I use it. I like to listen to music when at nighttime.
1: Yeah. Well, I
2: was wondering if you could play a couple requests.
1: Sure. What do you want to hear?
2: Well, something by, I just came back from the funeral, and it's been very stressful, and now I have another friend who's gone hospice.
1: Oh.
2: And we don't live in this world for very long, but it's stressful.
1: Well, either for very long or in some cases for too long. But yes, so it's all for a very short period of time. But what is it that floats your boat that you'd like to hear?
2: Something with Nat King Cole.
1: Okay.
2: Or Frank Sinatra.
1: Okay.
2: I'll
1: do it.
2: Something soothing and
1: okay.
2: Nice.
1: We'll do it.
2: Okay.
1: Okay. Thanks. Appreciate
2: it. Tonight?
1: I'll move something aside and get it for you on tonight, I promise.
2: Okay, good, thank you.
1: Okay, all right. So happy to do that. Sounds like it's an emergency. And emergency requests are taken. So 888-876-5593-8888. Raleigh, we got Brian with a Y in Miami with two I's. I think we heard from him a little earlier. Don in Beloit and Johnny in Austin all coming up tonight. Oh, good, on WGN Radio.

0: And radio, I'm Raleigh James. Yep, Nelson Riddle's Orchestra. And that, of course, is Nat King Cole. Darling, je vous aime beaucoup. Took me a long time to learn that back then. 1955 in Capitol. Yeah, now I can say it. All right, but nonetheless, big hit. So a lot of reasons to say it. And hopefully Rita in Harwood Heights liked it. All right, Don and Beloit, welcome to WGN Radio.
1: Hey, Raleigh. Appreciate you putting me on with Tom Kelly. That was really fun.
0: Good.
1: I take it he's being inducted along with people like, is it Wink Martindale?
0: Wink is absolutely put on the posthumous list along with B. Mitchell Reed and Gary Cranston, Dale Dorman. Like I say, Vivian Carter, I really hope they'll do something on her because she to me was a very, very big deal. You know, the V and VJ and Lynn Bremmer and Pierre Robert, who was a big thing in Philadelphia for years on WMMR. And Duke Wright, those are the posthumous. And then among the inductees who are alive are Shotgun Tom and Charlie Van Dyke and Fred Winston. And there are some others, too.
1: You often said that you're not in it for awards or things.
0: No,
1: like that.
0: Absolutely not. No, I'm sure. And these are also partly political. It's so funny. Like I say, 24 years ago, 24 years after he died, finally in 2021, Real Don Steele got in there. But I just had to laugh because we had many conversations about that's the last thing we want to do. So, you know, I have no interest.
1: I think Wink, you know, I don't know about other people, but I think most people would of all, you know, associate him with just the game show part of him, you know, and especially
0: tic-tac-toe
1: was over the top with that. He just became so famous just because of that.
0: Well, a lot of the KMPC personalities did that. And then some of the KRLA guys, too, like obviously Bob Eubanks, you know, and that. So it was a fairly common thing. I don't know if I mentioned Fred Winston, but I sure meant to, because he is a real big deal and he is in as well. And I think that's great.
1: I thank you so much for playing my record. I'm in Rhode Island and I'm doing like some expense reports and I'm installing a wastewater treatment system and boiler reports and things like that. And I like coming and listening to radio everywhere, but it's been fun. And I just about jumped out of my seat in my hotel room and I heard you playing that
0: Boogie with Stu. Yeah.
1: Ian Stewart there. Yeah.
0: You're
1: right. You're absolutely right. It is very green. It's a kind of a grainy kind of recording, even for that album. But I think people like real and they like spontaneous jams. Yeah. And Ian Stewart was really well known for doing that roadhouse kind of piano style, boogie woogie stuff. Yeah.
0: And like I say, I heard it in shag contests with septuagenarians dancing to it.
1: Of course.
0: It's got the beat,
1: right.
0: Like you say. You know, as long as it's got the beat, it's good enough. So yeah, but I just I just would like to roast the audio engineer in hell for that because the quality could have been much better.
1: Well, I don't think they were planning on recording.
0: I don't care. It was an afterthought in terms of when that came out in '75 and all that. Yeah, I know. But even so. Somebody should have done a better job.
1: Yeah. Well, that George Flame and the Blue Flames, you and I talked about that song about a year ago. You played that for me. Of course, that was the one that was, it was mislabeled. It was supposed to be yeah, but they accidentally shortened it.
0: Actually, I don't know if that's true because Among Us and Maria did it. It was yeah. And it had a little dash there. And then Lambert, Henriksen, and Bavan, it was yeah, two words with an exclamation point. So I'm not sure. But we're also going to play Getaway because that was one of Deb's requests. And like I say, Georgie Fame, terrific jazz singer.
1: He was so talented.
0: Yep.
1: So many different instruments and things like that, I think. Yeah.
0: Yep. I find it interesting that in the U.S. he was on Imperial. And that doesn't sound like an act that Lou Chud would normally sign. So I'm sure there's a story of how he got to Imperial, and one day maybe I'll find it.
1: Oh, okay. Well, Raleigh's great show as always. As always, thank you so much for playing our requests.
0: Yeah, absolutely.
1: I'll talk to you in the next one.
0: Sounds good. Thanks. Appreciate it. So 888-876-5593, 8888-Raleigh. I think I need to do this right now on WGN Radio. Oh, wait a minute. No, I don't. I did my due diligence. I did my break. I did it out of order. So the next song I saw coming up, I thought, oh, God, don't tell me I didn't break. All right. Brian in Miami. Brian with a Y, Miami two Ys. What's up, Brian?
2: Well, I'll be duly diligent in expressing myself here and just hope that you don't roast me in Hades afterwards. A bunch of things for you, most notably about the thwarted skyjacking over, I guess, Saudi Arabia today. I don't want to talk about the details,
0: what I will say, I don't know the details other than what I heard on David Jennings News, but when I heard about it, the first thing I thought is, oh my God, new meaning of in-flight entertainment. So,
2: well, it turned out in the end for the good, and it could have been so different. As we all imagined, but no. What I want to talk about is the coverage on commercial news talk radio. But before that, I wanted to say hello to a new listener I have recruited for your show. I have disabused him of the ill-considered programming choice of WIOD Miami late at night, and convinced him. Well, he's going to pull you in on the stream. He's got one of those smartphones. I don't. I use a landline, and I'm too dumb for a smartphone. That should be
0: obvious. I'm with you. I don't use them either, but I do listen to streams on my laptop, but absolutely, I'm with you. No cell phone.
2: Amen, sister. Well, anyway, this fellow's name is Will, and he's actually a Guatemalan, but he speaks pretty decent English, certainly better than I speak Spanish.
0: Right, exactly.
2: No question about that.
0: Sounds good.
2: I have a distinction in my life. The only D I've ever gotten was in one quarter, I got a D in Spanish in seventh grade.
0: Oh, man.
2: And I just don't do other languages. I'm still working on English, and I'm ready to turn 72 next week, and I'm still going to the dictionary. Well, based on that,
0: what you just said, and you were in St. Louis at the time, but it was probably the audiolingual method where they gave you dialogues. Hola, Isabel,
2: yeah,
0: ¿cómo estás?
2: Sure.
0: Todo bien, gracias. ¿Y tú? Oye, ¿quién es ese chico? Es un amigo mío. ¿Cómo se llama? Se llama Juan. Juan,
2: you mean in foreign language classes? Well, I didn't do it. In sixth grade, I had that survey thing.
0: Hang on. Don't go away. Stay where you are. We'll pick it up after the news right here on WGN Radio.

0: tie up that loose end. I was talking about what they called a survey. In sixth grade, I was part of an experimental program in 1966, where over there at Harry Truman Middle School, later named that, we had four languages in sixth grade. In order, I guess it was French, then a quarter of Russian, then a quarter of Spanish, and finished off with German. I did poorly in all of them.
1: Yeah.
0: Should have gone with Russian. That was the easiest one, but then that Cyrillic alphabet scared me, so I went with the supposedly easy Spanish, and again, I got a D out of the deal the next year, so that's why I stick with English. And by the way, anybody that thinks they really know English should spend about 3 or 4 hours, or at least 30 or 40 minutes in a dictionary and see all the different definitions of all the different words, and you're going to find out that you're misusing words a lot more than you realize. I find that out, and that's why my nose is always in the dictionary, even when I'm not writing for publication, and I happen to be doing that right now. So now, instead of a couple times a day, I'm in the dictionary a dozen times a day, and am intellectually the better for it. That said, and I do want to talk about that skyjacking, the coverage of it, but I've got a showbiz question that I've been posing to people for years. It's a factuality question. I bet you're going to know this one. Jackie Gleason had an exit shtick, and it probably dated to vaudeville, but he would raise his arms, and then, of course, he'd say, "A little traveling music, Sammy!" And then he would exit stage right with a little dance. What is that called?
1: What, the song?
0: No, not the song. What is that little routine he did for 4 or 5 seconds to exit the stage call?
1: The Gleason Glide.
0: Well, there you go. It does have a name.
1: It does.
0: Then that means I can't use it. I was just going to steal it and add it to my act, but
1: he's not around to complain.
0: No, he's buried about 20 miles to due south of me, and I've been to his gravesite. So anyway, about the coverage of the skyjacking, there was a certain word, talking about semantics and dictionaries and what have you, there was a certain word that two hosts used on two different consecutive programs in syndication. First by Clay Travis on that, the old Clay and Buck thing, and then followed up with Sean Hannity. And Sean Hannity used this word correctly. The word is instantaneous, and sure, he surrounded it with a couple of hundred you knows through the hour. That's his style, it would seem. But he did properly use the word instantaneous when talking about what was going on there in the cockpit and how quickly the plane or how soon the plane would start plummeting. It plunged about 18,000 feet in about a minute.
1: Now, let me ask you, why is instantaneous a difficult word?
0: It wasn't for me and it wasn't for Sean Hannity, but it sure was for that miserable excuse of a jockcaster turned newscaster. That would be Clay out of Nashville there on the Clay and Buck show, Clay Travis. He misused the word. What he said was that the plane instantaneously plummeted 18,000 feet. Well, you don't have to know much about the special theory of relativity to know that that's impossible. And even if you're going at the speed of light, it still isn't instantaneous. He misused the word.
1: Well, that's
0: and it's
1: not
0: because
1: unusual.
0: He's a jock. He's not a newscaster. He grew up in sports, and he proved it in the most inadvertent way the other day. He probably talked about this story a number of times, but I've just heard it recently. And he was talking about how he got into commercial news talk radio, because before this, he was jock all the way. I don't know if he was a jock in high school and college, but he certainly is a broadcasting jock and has been for many years, made all kinds of money with the Outkick thing and everything. Good for him. I'm a capitalist. I got no problem with him making money, but I got a big problem with guys who are jocks pretending to understand the news. And it's just the misuse of the word instantaneous. This is what he said when talking about how he got into newscasting. I don't know if you heard this recently, but if not, you may find it interesting. He was saying, well, it was during COVID, and all of a sudden there were no games to talk about. No college games, no NFL games, no NHL games, no NBA games. I had nothing to talk about, and I had hours to fill, so I had to start talking about the news. Well,

0: if he was as smart as he thinks he is, he would have talked about all kinds of stuff. You give me 4 hours of airtime, I will talk about, I'm not even a sports specialist, I just do it on the side and I'm a fan, but I could talk for 4 hours about classic sports, talking about memorable World Series games, memorable World Super Bowls. I've watched every one of them, attended one at the Rose Bowl. I would talk about that and 100 other things about sports and never be lacking for a thing to talk about, even though there were no games being played. But Clay Travis couldn't. That's why he went into News Talk Radio, and he ought to exit News Talk Radio and leave it to experts like you, Raleigh.
1: Okay. Brian has spoken. Always good to hear from you. Thanks, Brian. And yeah, hello to bye-bye. Will. All right. So, yeah, I get a listener from the wonderful Isle of Dreams. How about that? Okay, so what are we doing here? Kimberly and Dalton, welcome back to WGN Radio.
2: Hi, Raleigh. How are you tonight?
1: All right. How you feeling, Kimberly?
2: I feel better this week. I'm getting a little better from everything.
1: Excellent.
2: But I called because you had mentioned you were talking about Fred Winston with
1: he's
2: the gentleman earlier.
1: Yes.
2: And we have a memory as a family with Fred Winston. We used to go to the Drake Hotel sometimes, and I taught Elizabeth to sing very young, so here and there we got to sing with Buddy Charles. And Fred Winston and his wife were there. And they really got a kick out of Elizabeth and really enjoyed her. And he was a real wonderful guy, a real friendly guy.
1: Yeah.
2: So, at any rate, he was going to have a contest. They were bringing Beauty and the Beast to this theatrical production to Chicago. And his wife, I believe, told us about a contest. She says, I've got an application she gave to my mom.
1: Yeah.
2: She says, fill this out for her. And she says, write a letter. And she says, it's a contest. She says, they'll read the letters and... She says, we have a panel that will read the letters and maybe, you know, he wins tickets. So lo and behold, a month later, we get tickets in the mail for Beauty and the Beast. And and it was a wonderful experience. But
1: that's
2: great.
1: Because
2: they were friendly and told us to enter the contest and everything. So it was a wonderful experience. He was a real nice guy.
1: That's great. I'm delighted. And yes, I was very pleased to see him get in there. He certainly deserves it. He's been on half the stations in Chicago, I think, the big ones anyway, LS and CFL and Fire and Magic and, you know, WGN and all of that. And And so, and indeed.
2: I have another question. How do we get you in the radio hall?
1: No, we don't want me. I don't want to be remembered. You know, when I go, just forget about me.
2: Oh, too many people will remember you.
1: Hopefully not. So in any event, yeah, enjoy me while I'm here. When I'm gone, that's it. Lights out. All right.
2: Okay, well, you have a real good night.
1: You too. Thanks.
2: Care.
1: Appreciate it.
2: Bye-bye.
1: Yeah, those things are inherently political is the truth. And you look at the list and some of the people you just say, I'm going to be nauseous. So I was like, no, that's all right. It's for somebody else. And as I said, I know that Don, the real Don, still felt that way too. So interesting. And he deserves it. Believe me, he deserves it. But he wouldn't have wanted it. Okay, so Johnny and Austin, welcome to WGN Radio.
3: Well, thank you for playing Georgie Fame. That's one of my favorite songs.
1: Yeah.
3: And the history behind it. I think you talked about that a year or so ago.
1: Probably.
3: But it's always good to hear... And I don't know why it was on Imperial either, but I bought it.
1: Oh, great. You actually spent $1 for the record. Damn, okay.
3: I sure did.
1: All right.
3: I did. And it's one of my favorites. I got it on a CD, too, when Rhino put out a series called The British Invasion. I think it's on one of those volumes.
1: Oh, okay. All right.
3: Thanks for the Nat Cole song. It wasn't something I requested, but I sure enjoyed it. And I wanted to mention the fact that, and maybe you already did because I joined you in progress. Is today Johnny Mathis' birthday, I think?
1: Oh, is it really?
3: I think so.
1: Okay, see,
3: I think it is. Can you verify that?
1: I can verify that. See, I'm lost without Carol, unfortunately. She did all this for me, and I have the old... a lot of people are born on September 30th. John was, and Bill Figenshue was, and there's a lot of others.
3: Really?
1: So, yes. My adopted mother was. I think she'd be 127 today. So
3: really?
1: Yeah. If she were alive, obviously.
3: you do have a memory, I'm telling you.
1: Yeah,
3: that.
1: So let's see. This would be September 30th. Okay. Subject contains. Here we go. These are my cheat sheets. I can actually tell you. All right, show prep for September 30th. Let's see. Basha. Okay, Basha is 72. ZZ Hill would have been 91.
3: Oh, yeah. I played one. I mentioned you on Soul of the City last Sunday night when I played ZZ Hill. Cheating in the next room.
1: Yeah, that's the best. Cheating in the next room.
3: And I dedicated it to you, by the way.
1: Yeah, and there are some other great... thank you. I appreciate that. I'm sorry I missed it. So Sissy Houston would have been 93, and Frankie Lyman would have been 84, and Johnny Mathis would have been... He's still with us. 91, born in Gilmer, Texas. Yes, 91, born in 1935 in Gilmer. He grew up in San Diego.
3: I had no idea he was born in Texas.
1: Well, he didn't grow up there. He grew up in the Bay Area, and he was a star athlete in high school and at San Francisco State. He was a high jumper. And
3: He's 91 now.
1: Yeah, 91 this year, and he was. They wanted him to try out for the Olympics, and he was more interested in music.
3: So I wonder how he got hooked up with Columbia Records way back so long ago. Do you have any clue?
1: You know,
3: I remember, you know, when he was popular, I was when he became popular, I was pretty young. I think the Columbia Records were still yellow and black 45s back at that time, if you can.
1: Well, if you go back far enough, they were red. But, you know, all the shellacs and black, you know. So there was a craze of looking for the next Nat King Cole. And that was really the big thing, I think, more than anything else. And, you know, I'll tell you who else they found from Houston, no less, was Johnny Nash. And they were
3: Isn't that true?
1: Yeah, and they were grooming him originally. And so a jazz producer heard him in San Francisco and sent
3: you're talking about you're talking about Johnny Nash.
1: Yes,
3: now, right?
1: Yes. Anyway, I think it was at Club 440. But in any event, wherever it was, George Avakian was the producer who was there, and he sent a telegram to Columbia. And as I say, after Nat King Cole, everybody wanted the next Nat King Cole. And so, and that was exactly when, by the way, he was invited to try out for the Olympics as a high jumper. And his father said, skip those trials and go to New York, son, and did his first session with Columbia.
3: That's amazing. So, well, I've never met him. I never talked to him. But from everyone I've ever talked to who has either met him or interviewed him on radio, they say he's really a very nice person.
1: Yes, I've heard that as well. And, of course, you know, after Columbia, you know, the stuff in Mercury, because he left Columbia for a while and went to Mercury. Hang on a minute. John says, shut up. So I'll shut up. 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
4: Sneak up on the dipper to get a drink of water. But she's my peg-legged baby, all right. And I love her. I'm going to tell you about her. I want to tell you about the woman.

0: WGN Radio. I'm Raleigh James. If you have the record, it says it's by Ike Turner. Well, it was his group, that's for sure. The vocalist, however, was Johnny O'Neill. Sun Records, 1953. And who was it who requested? I didn't think of playing this on my own, you know. Oh, Dave on the North Side wanted Ugly Woman. So there you get it. All right, back to Johnny. Sorry about that. All right, now, you know, it wasn't a charmed career for Johnny Mathis, because by 63, those records slowed down, and he was really upset with Columbia. And in fact, so upset, he said, I want artistic freedom. I want to be able to record things, you know, because of course, Mitch Miller was just pushing the ballads and that was it. So he went to Mercury, and he was at Mercury for almost 5 years and just tubed it. Nothing there happened big. And
1: I didn't know anything about that.
0: Oh yeah, the Mercury stuff. Some of that stuff, I'm Coming Home and stuff. There was some actual Mercury stuff that was pretty good, but not hit material. And so he went back to Columbia in 68 and never left.
1: That's amazing. You know, if I had to pick a favorite by him, it wouldn't be. I loved all of his stuff, but that version of When Sonny Gets Blue is really great.
0: Yeah, absolutely.
1: But if you would play one of your choice, it'd really be nice.
0: Okay, I'll probably play something from Mercury since you didn't know that period.
1: Oh, that would be great. I thought I spotted that somewhere that was his birthday, and I figured you wouldn't be the person to know.
0: Well, I only know because of Carol's great show prep, and that was her show prep for 2 years ago, so I just added the years up so we'd get the right dates. But yeah, I really miss her.
1: So you're 91 years old. Well,
0: yeah,
1: good for him.
0: 1935.
1: Whoa. All right. Well, other than that, I love what you're doing.
0: Sunday night, Sunday night. Tell me what you're doing.
1: Oh, me.
0: You.
1: It's the focus is on me. Oh, okay. Well, I do a Sunday night radio internet show called The Soul of the City. And you can, it's classic soul and R&B, Central Time, 6 p.m. to midnight. There's no archives. What's live is live. And every Sunday night on soulofthecity.net or HoustonRadioPlatinum.com, like I said, it begins at 6 p.m. Central Time, but at 8 p.m., every week I chose to do a spotlight on a certain artist. For example, last week it was Ray Charles.
0: Yeah. Who's
1: and
0: this
1: I
0: week?
1: I did all his old Atlantic and ABC Paramount songs. It went over very well. I was kind of surprised.
0: Yeah. I love the Atlantic stuff. Hang on a minute. Don't go away. I'm going to hog you some more, but stay where you are, and we'll pick it up after the news right here on WGN Radio.

0: WGN Radio. I'm Raleigh James. Johnny Mathis, 1966 Mercury. The album was so nice, and so is the song. Yeah, Marcos Valle, my all-time favorite when it comes to Brazilian stuff. And he wrote that, I think he was still a teen when he wrote that, with his brother Paulo Sergio, who was a pilot for the government, actually. But nonetheless, first English version, Norman Gimbel put English lyrics to it, was Sergio Mendes Trio, that wonderful album with Wanda de Sá on vocals. So Johnny from Austin wanted to hear some Johnny Mathis on Mercury, and now you have.
1: Well, that's pretty cool. Was that the whole Mercury album of his all?
0: No, it's not all by any means, not all. There's a bunch of things on it, like Baubles, Bangles, and Beads is on that, and Elusive Butterfly is on it, What Now, My Love.
1: Oh, my God, Elusive Butterfly,
0: yes,
1: I can't imagine.
0: Yes, The Impossible Dream. Okay, so that kind of stuff. So, yeah, it's you know, he had 11 albums on Mercury, and unfortunately none of them really did anything, and it was sort of a humbling for him. Because at that point, he thought, well, I guess they're right at Columbia. Maybe I am just suited for the ballads. And he went back and never left.
1: Well, that's pretty amazing. I did not know that story about him.
0: Yeah.
1: But I did like his music.
0: Absolutely. There's a number of things. You know, I was going to play I'm Coming Home, but then I realized, oh, wait a minute, that was actually 73, and that was back on Columbia. But there are songs like that that very few people played that, you know, came out on singles and were pretty good records.
1: I'm Coming Home.
0: Yeah, do you remember it?
1: I'm getting confused with Mel Torme, Coming Home, Baby.
0: No, No. This is totally different than that. Let me see if I can find it here. I should probably put Johnny Mathis in the search, because otherwise everybody and their brother did I'm Coming Home.
1: Well, by the way, happy birthday to John.
0: Yes.
1: Your husband and
0: Thank
1: producer.
0: You.
1: So his birthday was yesterday. Also, I'm saying yesterday because it's after midnight.
0: Yes, absolutely. Yeah. The 30th. A lot of September 30th birthdays. So, yeah, here's Johnny Mathis as far as I'm Coming Home. And you probably, once I play it, you'll remember it, maybe.

0: He says, I'm going home, but it's I'm coming home as far as the song 1973 barely charted.
1: I'm looking at it. Charted number 92.
0: Okay.
1: Still.
0: Yeah.
1: Yeah, well, I mean, you know, it charted, but in 1963, he didn't anything.
0: That was 73. Well,
1: yeah, no, yeah. I was just looking, though. I'm in the R&B book right now.
0: Oh, okay.
1: My other one's upstairs. But it was 63 when he had What Will Mary Say? And after that, there was a 10-year lull between that and what you just played. So.
0: Yeah, yeah.
1: What do you know?
0: Yeah.
1: You teach me something new all the time.
0: That's hard to believe. Absolutely hard to believe. So, are we talking about Johnny Mathis? Because is he going to be our 8 o'clock on Saturday or what?
1: No.
0: Okay.
1: No.
0: Well, who is going to be our 8 o'clock on Saturday?
1: We're going to do... Marvin Gaye.
0: Oh, yay. Well, that is pretty good. Marvin Gaye was someone that Johnny Mathis really liked, interestingly.
1: Oh, I didn't know that. Yeah. I didn't. But actually, like I said, we did Ray Charles last week.
0: Mm-hmm.
1: And his ATCO and the ABC Paramount stuff mixed very well together, actually. Made for a better show than I thought. We did an hour, a little over an hour of it. And it was quite good. Got a lot of response on that.
0: Okay. I thought of another Mercury single that you probably know by Johnny Mathis, and I almost played it. Listen, Lonely Girl. Do you remember that?
1: What's the name of it?
0: Listen, Lonely Girl.
1: I do not.
0: Really? See, and I think I would assume that charted pop. I doubt it charted R&B, but that was...
1: I don't think a lot of R&B.
0: Right, exactly. But yeah, on Mercury, let me hear. Maybe you'll recognize it when you hear a little bit. I don't know. And maybe you'll hear some of it if I actually do. There we go.

0: almost a hit.
1: That was Mercury also?
0: Yeah, that was Mercury 64. Claus Ogerman, who did a lot of the Columbia stuff, actually was the arranger on that. And Quincy Jones was the orchestra conductor.
1: I bet you right now there's a whole lot of WGN listeners that love Johnny Mathis.
0: Well, I wouldn't blame
1: them. Yeah, I know, but there, you know, you've got a pretty diverse audience there. And I just, right now, as you're playing these songs, I feel like there's a good amount of your audience that's like, oh, I loved him. I was just looking at some comments about his birthday. He is very loved all over the world.
0: Oh, absolutely. My all-time favorite by him is Gina.
1: Oh, yeah. That's a great one.
0: Yeah.
1: And so. But, I was never on a format that gave me the chance to play a lot of Johnny Mathis music, actually.
0: Right, absolutely.
1: Solo City is a good show, and I love doing it, but Johnny Mathis, he doesn't really fit what I'm doing.
0: No, it was much more of a pop standard act. And, in fact, the reason I knew of I'm Coming Home was 73. That was a pop adult record. All the pop adult stations would play it, but for the most part, Top 40 didn't. And, of course, Soul wouldn't touch it.
1: No, I don't. Well, thinking back at Soul radio stations back in his prime, I wonder if the Soul stations, gosh, when you're talking, the Chances Are days and the 12th of Never and all that, I would be surprised if they did play. I don't know.
0: Well, now you're talking the 50s, and there weren't Soul stations yet, which is interesting.
1: Well, there was R&B stations.
0: Well, yes, but most of them were a dollar a holler shared time, not full-time stations. Because you just couldn't get the dollars, the sales dollars, no national dollars to it all. And we weren't calling it soul music yet. You had some of the stations actually said, well, we're a race music station or things of that nature. So it was a little early for that.
1: Yeah, when you start thinking about all that, WDIA in Memphis comes to mind.
0: Yeah.
1: That's a story. That's an interesting heritage station. That's a real story in its own self right there.
0: Oh, absolutely. And you have station like that. And that did launch. It launched in 47. And so that was the first station in America that was ever programmed entirely for a black audience. Never been done before them.
1: And that station was not doing anything. I mean, guys, I don't remember if they had a signal yet or not.
0: No.
1: But from what I recall, the research I did some time ago about the history of WDIA, I think it was a station that just was not focused on anything at that time, and then they just did it.
0: Yeah, well, that's usually what the case would be. It was much like that with country. All the stuff that would be, both country and R&B were the kind of things that you were not going to get national buys. You weren't going to get number one ratings. So the people who chose those formats, it was almost a format of last resort. And DIA didn't start out as all African-American. It was a year later they had hired a high school history teacher, and he launched Tan Town Jubilee, and that was the first scheduled daily show aimed at African-American listeners. And then that was just, it took over Memphis's black community completely. And then quickly they said, hey, we're on to something here, and they went all black at that point. And
1: well, the end. I'm sorry. Go ahead.
0: No, you go ahead. Interrupt. Go ahead.
1: No, I was going to say that they started off very well with their whole goodwill station attitude.
0: Right.
1: I mean,
0: right.
1: they've walked the talk.
0: Right.
1: And somebody had a vision that put that together as to what they were going to be for the community. But I'll tell you, they had it right from the get-go.
0: Oh, yeah, absolutely. Well, I think that history teacher was really the factor for them, and that's the kind of show he was doing, which was so embraced by the community that they got it. And so,
1: when did they get their 50,000-watt powerhouse
0: 54,
1: signal?
0: 54. That's when they changed frequencies. They had been on 730. And and they were 250 watts. And it was, like I say, they didn't launch as an R&B station. It was your basic dollar a holler, country and pop and classical and
1: whatever you could get.
0: Exactly, whoever to buy it. And so here comes Nat Williams and the Tan Town Jubilee, and this just takes off. And that was still 250 watts, 730. Well, in June of 54, they went to 1070, WIBC's frequency, and in the day got 50,000 watts. Now, they didn't get that at night. you know.
1: Oh, no, they did not at first, no.
0: No, So, you know, but even so, you know, it was 1070, 50,000 watts in the day. They used to claim they could reach 10% of the entire African-American population of the United States. I don't think so, but they certainly blanketed Memphis. So
1: great. I don't know if there's a website on them or not. I can't remember.
0: I don't know.
1: I think there's something, because I recall it's at some point reading about their heritage, and it's pretty rich.
0: Oh, yeah, yeah. Well, you know, we all think of Martha Jean, the Queen, being on WJLB, but I think she was there before that. So
1: I was passing through Memphis in 1971, and I carried a reel-to-reel recorder on this trip. I was going back to Charleston, West Virginia, to visit, and I stayed overnight in Memphis and air-checked the Rufus Thomas Show for about 45 minutes.
0: Oh,
1: and
0: yeah.
1: He was pretty good on the air. I've got the.
0: Oh, he was very good.
1: Last week, I rolled an air check of him a little bit. I split it up into several different segments.
0: Yeah.
1: But to have done that back in 71, I was happy to have some Rufus Thomas on there, because I don't hear any of him on the internet at all.
0: No, well, that's the problem, unfortunately. So much of that is gone, and they were just great. Hot Rod Hulbert had been there before he went to Baltimore.
1: I did not know that.
0: Yeah, there were a lot of wonderful things, and they got some national business. Actually, they had Lucky Strike cigarettes, and they had there was someone else. I'm trying to think of B.B. King. B.B. King.
1: Oh yeah.
0: Well, of course. The show that he had was sponsored by some nothing short of Dr. Brinkley, some potent medicine thing. I remember it was called Pepticon. I don't know what Pepticon did, but that was Pepticon and B.B. King. And so, and then Lucky Strike came on, did that too. So, you know, he was there for a while. In fact, I think it was B.B. King who took over for Hot Rod Hulbert when Hot Rod Hulbert went to Baltimore.
1: Well, let me ask you this, because I don't know. Was B.B. King an actual DJ on there?
0: Yes.
1: As well as
0: yes.
1: a singer? Or what,
0: yes.
1: What did he do?
0: Yes, he was on the air. He was doing that you know, 15-minute show. I'm surprised that there's nothing of that on there at all. But yeah, he was. He was not just, singing by any means. So,
1: wow.
0: Yeah. Yeah, now we got to find it. But, yeah, I don't remember the name of the show, but I sure remember the sponsor, Pepticon. And
1: almost sounded like a oil additive or an additive for your car.
0: I think it was like Pepticon or something. It wasn't.
1: Oh, no.
0: Yeah, it was. I'm looking this up to see. All right. Pepticon, a 1940s medicinal blood-building tonic manufactured by the Bergeon Company in Memphis. See, there you go. Pepticon.
1: Maybe.
0: Yeah, marketed for iron and B vitamin deficiencies. 12% by the way, 12% alcohol. Okay.
1: Oh, sounding even better.
0: Yeah, yeah. And the tagline for those commercials, man, I'm really living.
1: Okay.
0: Yeah.
1: Well, that's a very interesting history of B.B. King and WDIA that I really appreciate. Like I said, every time I hear you, I learn something
0: new.
1: Well,
0: now I want to go to YouTube and see if there's anything about Pepticon on it. That never even occurred to me. You know, all the things I never think about until we're talking, so I'm glad we are. Pepticon. All right. Well, this is great. This is great. I've got to find this on a computer I can play on the air. I can't believe it. This is going to be good. I'm very surprised this is there, but let's see if I can. Come on, give it to me. All right, here we go. Here we're hearing it together, and I think it'll bring back memories or not. But
2: I was allowed to play anything I like. I would play from Lightnin' Hopkins, Muddy Waters to Bing Crosby, maybe Louis Jordan, maybe Frank Sinatra. I could play anything I wanted, and I did play people up like the ones I just mentioned. The station was very good to me, very very good. They never learned me to talk, though. I can't speak very well. So I'm about as terrible in English.
3: How about your sponsor during that time, Pepticon?
2: Oh,
3: my God.
2: Well, Pepticon, you wouldn't do that, would you?
3: Yeah.
2: Pepticon is supposed to be a tonic that's good for you, whatever ails you. Many people my age now, at that time, we're talking about the 50s. And at that time, many people my age, 70, 79 now, they would buy much of it. They bought it because it was 12% alcohol. So I didn't know then why they bought so much. Now I do. And I had a jingle. I'll only do it for you. Parlez-vous français? Pepticon show is good. Pepticon show is good. Pepticon show is good. You can get it anywhere in your neighborhood. I will never do it again.
0: So there you have it.
1: Whoa! Was that on, obviously some interview he was doing with someone?
0: I guess it. I found it on YouTube while we were talking, and there's other people doing a Pepticon jingles as well. But so apparently,
1: was that a product targeted just for older people?
0: No, it was mostly a product targeted for lower income ghetto areas, and it was region.
1: Really?
0: I think it was regional. I don't believe it was national by any means. But I was aware of it, and I always thought it was funny they came from Memphis because in the back of my mind I thought that Shearing Plow probably produced it. You know, because that was the big employer in Memphis back then. But it wasn't. It wasn't Shearing Plow.
1: That's some history right there.
0: Yeah. Absolutely, but there you go. So, yeah, he explained that he played records.
1: That's amazing. I wish I could have heard. Well, you know, hell, if I wouldn't have passed through Memphis with that recorder, I don't think there's any air checks of Rufus Thomas out there that I found.
0: Yeah. Let me see if there's any. I never looked for something on YouTube.
1: I think he could do practically anything he wanted, but that show was on middays. Well,
0: yeah.
1: I think it.
0: Okay, I got
1: go
0: one.
1: Ahead.
0: I got a couple here. Let's see. I've got a few, actually. How about
1: really?
0: That? Really? Uh-huh. You just don't look very hard.
1: Apparently, I don't. Maybe I need to get back to Google again.
0: I don't know. Well, you know, I mean, I'm a Google girl. I don't give a damn.
1: I know. I don't hold that against you.
0: Yeah, right. It's it works. You know, that's the deal. It works. We've got the Funky Chicken. I want to do that one. I've got something else. Yeah, we got.
1: I did play Walking the Dog by Sunday Night on the Soul.
0: As well you should.
1: I did that right after I ran one of his excerpts of him playing the blues. I think that's all he did on his show back in at least the 70s. You know, it was a blues show that he was playing. Good old scratchy blues songs.
0: Well, hang on a minute, and I will give you an air check from August of 1971 of Rufus Thomas. So don't go away.
1: Really?
0: Stay where you are on WGN Radio.

0: Radio. I'm Raleigh James. Billy Bob didn't think I'd find it. Well, actually, I did because Huey Lewis is on it. All right, Gwyneth Paltrow and Huey Lewis cruising 2000 on the Hollywood label from that movie, whatever the heck the movie was. So there you go, Billy Bob. Hope you heard it. Now, back to Johnny in Austin for a couple minutes on WDIA. So let's see what this one sounds like.
1: The big number five, so about a survey, Sam. Hey, let's talk to you now about your schooling. Who said college is for the squares? Have you been with us, Reed, Willie Davis, Tony Angie? Nah, together, aren't they? They really together. They got themselves together at Grambling College. So don't you be a square. You get yourself together at Grambling. Then you can wake up one morning and be somebody. A beautiful combination of talent here on the Lucas Dummy Show. Marvin Gaye, Jim Weston. It's got to be a miracle. All it takes is to hold. What you gonna do? Look, you better try to straighten up that big leg girl. Here now comes the big number 15. No power, survey sound. This one comes from the Temptations. At 157, WDIA had the soul down. They would have let you know, like I don't already know. What's that, man?

0: about a sticker.
1: I'm Hunker Cooper.
0: Hey, baby, we got something new coming through with a heavy 1070. Your name will win a whole lot of money. WDI's annual scholarships award day is Saturday, August the 20th at 9:30 in the morning.
2: All right, that'll give you some of it. Obviously not good quality. Somebody taking a little microphone and putting it on the radio, but there you have it. That is definitely Rufus Thomas.
3: That's interesting, too, because I noticed that they had the same jingle package as we did at KYOK back in 71.
2: Of course. Yeah, it was like that. And probably Tanner for free. You know, Pepper Tanner jingles, you just have to
3: Know. That's when KYOK was owned by Star Broadcasting,
2: right,
3: and they had bought TM, I believe.
2: Well, then it could have been by 71.
3: Yeah, that was. Okay. They were TM jingles. Yeah.
2: All right, there you go. And they syndicated them to a lot of the soul stations.
3: Yeah, well, so it was KKDA AM in
2: Dallas.
3: In Dallas,
2: yeah,
3: was running the same package. So
2: yeah.
3: I didn't want to get off on all that tangent, but
2: no.
3: I hope your listeners enjoyed the Rufus Thomas Show because they had him doing regular format there.
2: Yes, absolutely.
3: So maybe the day I heard him, he was just free-forming it. You know, I like I said, he could probably do anything he wanted.
2: That's true. Yeah,
3: 1971. It was the same year that I passed through and spent the night there in Memphis.
2: Yeah.
3: Wow.
2: So there have it.
3: Well, thank you for all your time and your listeners who
2: have
3: taken the time to listen to me on my Sunday night show.
2: Yeah,
3: be there
2: or be square, 6 p.m. Central to midnight. And you have to listen on Sunday nights because it's not like it's archived and you can listen some other time. You got to be listening on Sunday night, 6 to midnight at soulofthecity.net.
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2: Absolutely.
3: It show's over a year old. It's doing well, and I thank your listeners who have checked it out. I really do. With that, I need to let you get on with your next caller.
2: All right. Thanks for calling. Appreciate it.
3: We'll talk soon.
2: I hope so.
3: Raleigh.
2: All right.
3: Good
2: night. Deal.
3: Uh-huh.
2: So 888-876-5593. Yeah, as usual, I'm too long-winded, but let's see. Mike in Elmwood Park, welcome back to WGN. Are you still with me, Mike? No, we lost Mike. He was going to talk about the KFWB album. And I think that's the same one that I've got. And we can talk about that. Hopefully we'll call back. It was on Liberty. I mean, not. It was a special project for Liberty. But, yeah, and they disc coveries, I think, if that's the one. Yeah, I've got it. So, but Mike, yeah, call back. We can talk about what's on it because some of it is good stuff and some of it is, are you kidding me? Yeah, exactly why they put Gidget on it, I don't know. But yeah, but some of the stuff is actually pretty good. All right. Among my souvenirs? No, that wouldn't have been on my list, but nonetheless. All right. So let's see. We have Eduardo in Tampa. Welcome back to WGN Radio. We lost Eduardo? Ooh, that doesn't usually happen. Man, if I've scared Eduardo away, well, actually, I don't worry about that as much as I hope the phone system's still holding up. We'll see. Jimmy P. on the south side, are you with us? No. Oh, this is not good. This is not good. All right. So, because I don't believe that everybody get. Well, maybe one Rufus air check would do that. No, I don't think so. Clayton in Silver Springs, are you still with us?
4: Yes, I am.
2: All right, Clayton, what's up?
4: Well, Raleigh, I was just calling to see how you were doing and update you about my housing situation as well.
2: Yeah, tell me about that. I wanted, because we were afraid you were going to be on the street or something. So where are you living?
4: Well, right now I'm living in a nursing home, but my insurance will only let me live here till November 10th. And then there's a good possibility I might end up on the street.
2: Oh, geez. Yeah, I know. When you're in that type of care, there's a very severe time limit on that. So, oh, man. Well, hopefully between now and then you can come up with something. Do you have a social worker or someone you're working with?
4: Yeah, I've got a social worker that I'm working with at the nursing home.
2: Good.
4: We've pretty much ran out of housing options. We've tried filling out every single application we possibly could. I will be going back to college in January, but there's a good possibility if we cannot get this figured out before November 10th, We're pretty much donezo.
2: So from November 10th to like January 10th, 2 months, you'd be on the street?
4: Potentially, if we can't figure anything out, I might end up having to go back to the hospital again.
2: Well, yeah, but they'll only admit you if there's a reason. Hopefully you won't be that ill.
4: Well, the only reason I went to the hospital was, again, for the same reason. I had nowhere else to go.
2: I know, but, you know, I mean, the rules are so stringent on whether that, just like we talked about the length of time you could remain in a nursing facility or hospital admittance, there's got to be a medical need for that.
4: Right, and that's the thing. Even the homeless shelters don't accommodate blind people. I was actually just talking to Ken about that not too long ago, actually.
2: That's horrible. Do the homeless shelters just shut their door if you're blind?
4: Pretty much.
2: Oh, that's unacceptable. Absolutely.
4: That's all they do.
2: That's unacceptable. Oh, man. I hate hearing that. And if there's anybody who is listening who has some insight in this, it's late in the show, I know. Tomorrow we've only got an hour from midnight to 1, but I'd like to know, because it seems to me it's just unconscionable that there's no option whatsoever. The idea that they'll put you on the street and you'll be on the street for 2 months, it seems like there's got to be something else.
4: I know. That's actually what me and Ken were actually talking about off air not too long ago.
2: Yeah.
4: I mean, yeah, the nursing home has its problems, but overall, it's much safer than being out on
2: the street. Well, of course it is, but they're going to be limited to how long they can keep you.
4: Yeah, and that's... We've been looking for housing for that reason, and... The social worker is going to try to make a post on one of the Facebook groups that she's a part of to see if somebody might know of a housing arrangement here in Indianapolis.
2: God, I hope so. Because, you know, it is against the law for a homeless shelter to discriminate because there's no policy that says they can. And the ADA prohibits discrimination. Now, it would come down to you having to file and, you know, what might happen to you in terms of retribution. But they can't do that legally.
4: Right. And that's exactly what Wheeler Mission did.
2: Well, the other thing, a lot of religious shelters, which that might be, incorrectly claim they are exempt from that, but that is not true, and so that's where you file an ADA complaint.
4: Yeah. Oh, and I will tell you, group homes, like certain ones, heart-to-heart housing is a good example, because within 24 hours of me moving there and getting set up, guess what? They threw me out.
2: Why? What was their reason, their official reason? What they tell you?
4: Their cover-it-up reason was they thought I needed a higher level of care, which I didn't.
2: Okay.
4: I just needed a single room to myself.
2: Yeah, right.
4: Me, my diapers, my... equipment that I needed to function.
2: Right. Well, you see stories occasionally about the government, the Justice Department, coming down on some homeless shelters. There's one in Pittsburgh about a decade ago or more that they really just threw the book at for that. So, you know, occasionally they do act on it. And, you know, what they're claiming is, you know, we lack the space or the accommodations for people with disabilities. But then, and then you talk about, okay, how about some of the blind organizations, which are, you know, very much in your corner. What do they say about this?
4: They can't provide housing.
2: Oh, no, of course they can't. But they can certainly provide pressure on lawmakers and on facilities in terms of advocating.
4: I don't know, and that's the truth. I don't know what they're saying about it.
2: Yeah.
4: Surely they're not happy.
2: But they should be saying something, because this is a crisis. You can't be alone.
4: Yeah, and
2: you absolutely can't be alone. So
4: that's what Ken is saying.
2: Yeah, and I, you know, and especially since there are such laws and since the Justice Department is known to come down on people, but that doesn't help you right now because you are within a month of being on the street. And this is where hopefully your social worker isn't going to just allow you to be dismissed to the street.
4: Yeah, and legally, they can't, legally, a nursing home can't discharge me if they don't have a safe discharge plan for me.
2: Good. If that, and you know, that makes a lot of sense. Now that you say that, I do remember that provision. Good. Then that would not be safe. So, okay, let's hope we go with that for right now.
4: Yeah, and that's according to the Nursing Home Reform Act.
2: Yeah, so absolutely.
4: That's actually federal law.
2: Right. So then they're not going to be throwing you out on the 10th. Good. Because they can't be.
4: Well, but the DON is saying otherwise.
2: Well,
4: the Director of Nursing is saying otherwise.
2: Director of Nursing can say anything they want, but here's the thing. Forewarned is forearmed. Get your ducks in a row now. Find out who the people that you would need to contact if they were to throw you out are. And be in touch with them and to let them know that you're being threatened with it. So that you're proactive, that you do it in advance, not on the 10th.
4: I agree, and I actually did start to get some of that stuff in motion.
2: Good.
4: I'm actually speaking to the long-term care ombudsman.
2: Okay. Good.
4: And they usually come down on places for that kind of thing.
2: Yeah, I just don't believe that that the nursing home can discharge you based on that. But keep me posted. Let me know what's going on. And hopefully somebody who is listening to this, if not tonight, because we're running out of time, someone will call us tomorrow in our hour or next week. We've got full shows all week.
4: Yeah, and I also did get a new portable telephone. It's a Southwestern Bell.
2: Yeah, sounds good.
4: F905.
2: Sounds good. Yeah. Absolutely. All right, keep me posted. Good to hear from you, and hopefully you'll have better news next time.
4: I'm hoping so, too.
2: Okay, thanks, Clayton. Appreciate it. All right, and yeah, I'm kind of relieved that there is that legal provision that they can't just put you on the street, because yeah, that's a bit much, don't you think? All right, so back to Mike in Elmwood Park, who's trying again. Maybe we'll actually hear him. Mike in Elmwood Park, are you there?
5: Yes, Larry.
2: All right.
5: I heard your interview with Mr. Celli earlier.
2: Oh, Shotgun Tom, yes.
5: Yeah, I got this album I talked to you, I think, on Monday, KFWB.
2: Is it the Discoveries album?
5: Yeah.
2: Yeah, I've got it.
5: Got all the DJs on it?
2: Yeah, no, I absolutely. I own this album. But it's really weird because, you know, I'm, some of the stuff on it is like, who picked that? But nonetheless, yeah, Hawaiian Wedding Song by Andy Williams, if this is the same album. Oh, my good God.
5: Yeah. The other one is With the Wind and the Rain in Your Hair, Pat Boone.
2: Oh, my God. I've forgotten about that. Yes, that is on there. And Gidget. And somewhere. All that, and Sean Sunday and more, but yeah, and yeah, there are the eight jocks on the front cover, disc coveries. Yep.
5: Yeah, the last guy, Bill Mitchell Reed. I've got an Increase album that's got him on the cruising.
2: Oh sure, absolutely. He was on the B. Mitchell Reed. Well, a funny story about that. I was working at Watermark, and you know, that's people who basically produced it, Tom Rounds and Ron Jacobs. And you know, I at first actually believed they were original air checks, and they laughed me out of the building. It turned out they were all recreations, but with B. Mitchell Reed, because they were doing the WMCA stuff where he was frenetic, they had to actually go out and get uppers to put him on drugs to do that recording.
5: Really?
2: Yeah. Yeah. Because he became a laid back AOR jock at KLOS, you know. And so they're like, no, you got to scream like WMCA. Because before WMCA, he had been at KFWB and he was, you know, wild and screaming. And then he went to WMCA from 63 to 65 and he was wild and screaming. But when he came back to LA, he was laid back.
5: You know, there was another guy. There's another guy in St. Louis, Jack Carney.
2: Oh, of course.
5: And I couldn't understand. What was Coop? Some kind of Snackenberg. I didn't understand that. I don't know what that was about. Pookie Snackenberg. It didn't make any sense.
2: Yeah, he was on he was on WIL with Pookie Snackenberg. Yes, that was his alter ego. He'd throw his voice.
5: Okay.
2: And that was what he did. And yeah, he was on WIL, which is a really good top 40 station. Balaban owned it from 58 to 60. Okay. And that's where he came up with Pookie Snekkenberg. And then he went to WABC briefly. That was not a happy time. And then he came back to St. Louis. It was Camo X, I think, for a while. Well, for a while, 13 years. All right, a while. And but sadly, he died. And I remember exactly when. It was right around Thanksgiving 1984. And
5: really?
2: It was sudden because he was only 52 years old.
5: Yeah, he was
2: but yeah, he was funny. He was absolutely funny.
5: Yeah, the only trouble with Increase, when they came back out with the...
2: No, God. Here's what happened.
5: They put a disclaimer, something about contracts or...
2: Well, no, here's what it was. And, oh, man, I thought that Ron Jacobs was going to have a coronary. What it was sold, and they wouldn't pay the music rights to license the original versions. And so that's what it was. And so then finally, I think they came back eventually, either on CD or something, with the original versions, but they wouldn't do the originals. And, man, Ron Jacobs was, I thought that was his end right there. But that's what it was. It was all money. They didn't want to pay for the licensing. And yeah, it sounded like crap. But I'm pretty sure, and I don't quote me, because I know in the mid-80s, Ron had called me and he said, I want to do a couple more years on Cruisin' and you're the only person who knows the jocks. I'm like, oh, God, help me. But anyway, and I don't know that ever came to fruition. I think a couple of them did. But the bottom line to this was that the people who ruined it, eventually they were gone. And I don't remember the particulars, but I know when they bought it, because, you know, Increase was a made up label type thing. When they bought it, I know poor Ron, I literally thought he would die. You know,
5: I can imagine. Yeah, sure.
2: Yeah. He was so mad. Well,
5: like I say, I like getting an album like this, and I've got several from CFL from Chicago.
2: Oh, sure.
5: CFL.
2: Sure.
5: I've got one that I saw in the thrift store. It's Hits from the Vault for WLS, and it's got all the DJs on the front. It's really a nice album. Put on Chess, too.
2: By the way, I think KTEL wound up with Intel. But any increase. But I'm done. John says, shut up. All right, it's a night. Okay. Talk to you later. Okay, bye. And apologies to John and Durham. Sorry about that. James on the south side. Thanks, Adam, for keeping us on the air, and John for screening your calls. Above all, absolutely true. Thank you for calling. It's what makes the show a pleasure to do. I'm Raleigh James. It's WGN Radio.
6: 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I'm Grant Marshall, 2020 News. 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Mission Impawnable. In Florida, a four-person felony crime crew allegedly cracked into a vacant Cape Coral business next to a jewelry store, carved through the wall next door, and waited inside for the manager. Feds say they then flashed firearms, forced open the safe, and fled the scene with $1 million in bling. Three suspects were caught, one still on the loose, with the FBI offering a 50 grand reward. Call it Extreme Makeover, Felony Edition. Duct and Cover. A 67-year-old Arizona real estate salesman allegedly turned an American Airlines cabin into an airborne anger arena, belching bigoted barbs, blasting passengers, and getting physical. Fellow flyers finally fought back, zip-tying the turbulent traveler and duct-taping him to his seat. The Dallas to Newark flight diverted to Baltimore, where cops cuffed him and his company canned him. Turns out his hottest listing was a window seat with rigid restraints. Kitten Caboodle. A North Carolina grandma's accused of parking her precious 8-month-old passenger in a powerless car while the mercury melted at a nasty 96 degrees so she could cuddle free kittens at a McManus animal shelter. Deputies say she spent 10

0: WGN Radio. I'm Raleigh James. You have an hour to spend together. Yes, it's the midnight special. If it's on your mind, I'll make sure it's on mine. I'll try not to talk too much, but I've got several things I wanted to cover. However, I looked at the screen, and Chris wanted to discuss Boys Beware. There's several incarnations of that, and yes, I remember the 1955 edition from school. They remade it in 1971, and all they did was colorize it. They didn't take any of the homophobia out of it. But then in the latter 70s, they redid it entirely. I didn't see that version, but I'll never forget it. They separated us into, boys and girls, separate assemblies, and they sat down and they showed us Boys Beware. Yeah, it was the friendly stranger from the black sedan. Yeah, maybe the Ides of March were onto something. All right, so Chris in South Carolina wants to check that out. So, Chris, welcome back to WGN Radio.
1: Hey, Raleigh, how you doing?
0: All right, so you watched Boys Beware, huh? The original, right? The 1955 version?
1: I saw the 1961 version.
0: That's the same thing. That actually was made in 55, and it was produced with the Inglewood Police Department and the Inglewood Unified School District. The entire budget for it was $1,000.
1: Yeah, but you know that ending of it, where that narrator says, "Whatever you choose, decision you make," and that was a good statement he put on there at the very end.
0: Yeah, I don't remember all the details. It was Sid Davis who produced that, and he produced other ones as well.
1: He did Boys Beware, too, in the 70s.
0: That's what I'm saying. I think by then the goal was to take the homophobia out of it, but they definitely remade it, I think, 73 and an 80.
1: Yeah, but they think it's too controversial to show.
0: Well, it's ridiculous to show at this point.
1: I wanted to put it in my life. The Film Society.
0: No. Go for mechanized. Go for
1: the Film Society.
0: Right. They're not going to do it. Go for mechanized death. That's a hoot too.
1: Oh yeah.
0: Now, have you seen Have you seen Mechanized Death?
1: Yeah, I've seen it, and okay. I think.
0: Yeah, well, that was Mansfield, Ohio, that did that, and the Ohio State Safety Patrol, Highway Patrol, or whatever, in conjunction with the Highway Safety Foundation of Mansfield. And the year before, they made one, Signal 30, and that was I remember seeing that. That was went over very well, 1959. So they redid it as. And by the way, the reason it was Signal 30 was that was the name for the Ohio Police Radio Code for a traffic fatality. So
1: But the mechanized death, it had a real dead kid or a dead baby on there.
0: Oh, I know. No, absolutely. And that was and then they later followed up with Wheels of Tragedy in 1963 and Highways of Agony in 1969. They were busy in Mansfield.
1: Yeah, they was pushing the envelope back then, but you can't do that nowadays.
0: Yeah, so I'm sure that the Film Society completely nixed your idea to show Boys Beware.
1: Mm-hmm.
0: Yeah.
1: But Boys Beware was never on TV except for classics.
0: It wasn't meant to be on television. It was meant to scare the hell out of junior high school boys and girls. It wasn't for television. Yeah, it was for educational purposes, and that's what Sid Davis used to do. He used to do these educational films, and that was the deal. Sid Davis Productions.
1: Yeah, you think Boys Beware and Duck and Cover are the best things to show in school?
0: Oh, yeah, Duck and Cover was hilarious. I still want to know what happened to the kid who had to get the flag. But anyway,
1: for elementary kids.
0: Yeah, no, absolutely. Remember it well.
1: But what do Atomic Attack fall in that category?
0: Well, I mean, it's up to you. There are all kind of scare things that make no sense. But now PBS did show Boys Beware. At one point. So it's they

0: had something called the PBS Experience, and there were historical artifacts of mid-century educational media, and that was one of them.
1: Did all PBS stations show it?
0: Oh, I doubt it, but it might just be on their archives. I don't know. I don't. You know, you keep up with this stuff. Me, I don't know or care.
1: Oh.
0: But yeah.
1: You remember Atomic Attack? That was showed on TV.
0: Yes. But that was not controversial. It was just silly.
1: Yeah, but it was shown. It wasn't shown in school because, you know, it had celebrities on there.
0: Yeah. Well, bigger budget. So yes, indeed. Well,
1: they did it live.
0: Yeah, glad you got to see it.
1: Oh yeah, and also I forgot. You think is 1350 a class 4 station?
0: Oh gosh, I'm trying to think what I know is on 1350. 1360 is not. I don't know. I'd have to look it up.
1: Yeah, but I know you know, 1450. Like,
0: yeah, fourteen fifty absolutely is. But I think 1350 is regional. So that'd be class 3 back in the day, class B now, although there could be some daytimers on it. So yeah, 1350, 1360, they're both regionals, but 1450, yeah, that's a local, that's a 4.
1: Yeah, so like if I'm going like out of town, like if I listen to my C-Crane Skywave in the car, like if I get like my 1450 and go to Anderson, it's probably going to be so staticky to pick it up.
0: Well, the C-Crane radios are not magic, so they're not going to bring in a signal that's not over your head. However, if it's there, C-Crane is going to pick it up better than another radio. But will there be static? Very possibly. But how good it'll come in, part of that determines, is the signal there?
1: Yeah, because I'm planning on, like, listening to the clips of game over the weekend.
0: Uh-huh.
1: And, because, you know, if they have a night game, they have to lower their power down.
0: Yeah. Yeah. Well.
1: Unless you got FM.
0: Well, no, actually class 4, class 3 stations, the regionals especially, you know, very, very often do have to change their powers, or very often will go directional at night. The class 4s never go directional. They're 1,000 watts day and night. But, you know, basically, if you're talking about class 4, 1230, 1240, 1340, 1400, 1450, 1490, those are the basic class 4s.
1: Oh, okay, And they own 24/7.
0: Oh, well, usually, yeah. They're licensed to be, yeah, at 1,000 watts, non-directional.
1: Yeah. Even 1110 is a clear channel, right?
0: Yeah, well, absolutely. 1110 used to be a 1A clear, and what happened was that when the Buick dealer owned WBT and they were a 1A non-directional, he actually didn't figure he needed to sell cars west, so he sold half the signal, actually, to KFAB in Omaha. So they're, while it's technically a 1A, they're both directional. And unfortunately, that was a terrible move for Charlotte, because the problem was that it wasn't long before Charlotte grew and Gastonia is a suburb and all like that, and the signal at night didn't cover it. So you got 50,000 useless watts.
1: Yeah, and as of October of the 2nd, right where I'm at, they still stunning.
0: Yeah, well,
1: we
0: know that, and we've talked a lot about this, and they're not going to come back. And part of it is, of course, they're planning to sell the land, and I don't know what happened. I think they had an offer. I don't know. And by the way, I'm not 100% sure that that Radio One, or whatever they call themselves now, that they own that site. I think that Beasley still owns the site. But either way, there's talks with the Historic Society to hopefully, they won't preserve the wonderful Blaunox Towers. They'll be gone. But hopefully they'll preserve that iconic transmitter building. So, but don't expect a BT to come back, because they won't. Not on AM.
1: Yeah, and you think 1450 is a strong signal compare it to the other frequency?
0: No, basically 1230, 1240, 1340, 1400, 1450, 1490 are all pretty much alike. They're very crowded because they're local frequencies. You can probably go to Wikipedia. I think Wikipedia prints pages for every AM frequency, strangely enough. I haven't looked at them, but I'm pretty sure they're there.
1: Yeah, well, and 1330, is that regional?
0: Yes.
1: Because that's Greenville compared to Greenwood.
0: Yeah.
1: Uh-huh. So you know the reason why he started WCRS years ago? Because he liked the programming that WFBC carried.
0: Yep.
1: And he wanted to put a station just like that in Greenwood, and it was 1450.
0: Yep, not unusual at all, those stories. So sure. That's the deal. But now the frequencies I gave you are pretty much all you're going to see for the class 4 locals. Everything else you're asking about, just assume it's a class 3.
1: Mm-hmm.
0: I don't think they call them class 3 anymore. I call it probably class B, but back
1: in
0: the day.
1: What about 1590? That's WABV in Abbeville.
0: Well, you're 1590 is an interesting case, but what can I tell you about 1590 in terms of who's on it? There's a lot of foreign on. That's why I say a lot of foreign on 1590. But, you know, you got WAKR in Akron. That was 1590. We used to say just to the left of your glove box. So there's quite a bit on it. And, but you got, as I say, a lot of foreign. But, yeah. You got some nighttime power on 1590 maybe. The reason I'm hesitating, I'd have to. It's regional, but I wonder if it's protecting anything with Narva in Mexico or whatever. I don't know. They got something in Mexico City. I don't know if it's protecting it, but it's regional.
1: Yeah.
0: You know,
1: 560 is back on in Columbia.
0: Yeah, well, and 560 is a beautiful regional frequency, just like all those lower end frequencies. They're just beautiful. Lower end of the dial, they're obviously going to sound better.
1: Yeah, because if you want a higher dial, it don't.
0: Yeah, well, 560 is a very nice frequency. And a number of stations, WEBC in Duluth was 560, WFIL in Philadelphia, WQAM in Miami. We had Chicago had a 560, a WIND, and it was a great frequency. But there's a number of those lower frequencies that are just iconic. And then, of course, some of them are clear. So,
1: mm-hmm.
0: Yeah, but you can, I'll bet you, if you're really interested in this, rather than talk to me about it, if you go to worldradiohistory.com, which is David Gleason's site, and it's a wonderful site, look for the Broadcasting Yearbook, and they have every issue, and take yourself back to, say, the 1963 edition, and they will list the frequencies, every one of them in that, and it'll tell you whether it's a class 1 or a class 3 or a class 4. The reason it won't tell you if it's a class 2 is class 2 are daytimers on class 1 frequencies. But in any event, you can see them, and you can read everything about them.
1: Okay.
0: So
1: and one more thing before
0: yeah.
1: I go.
0: Yeah.
1: The Belt and Honeypath radio station, I like their high school football announcer, Joel Kay. He's been doing it since the 70s, and I like his voice. He don't say football. He say football.
0: Well, I'm glad you enjoy it.
1: Oh, yeah. I think I'm starting to like his commentate more.
0: Well, good.
1: Even though when we play him, Emma will play him at the end of the, like around Halloween, I won't like him because I'm an Emma Viking all the way, and WCRS carries it.
0: Well. All right. Well, good deal. We'll talk to you soon. Thanks. Appreciate it.
1: You have a good weekend.
0: You too. Okay, bye. Yeah. KELP, Kelp in El Paso, that was 1590. All right, on and on it goes. So 888-876-5593. Kimberly in Dalton has a request. Well, let's see if I can play it next. So Kimberly, what you want to hear?
2: Hi, Raleigh, how are you doing tonight? My mom and I'm discussing today. All of a sudden, it's October, so I don't know if you have it's October by Oscar Peterson, but if you have time for it, but that's our request.
0: Okay, what is it? Because your phone is not your friend tonight. What was the request?
2: Oh, okay. It's October by Oscar Peterson.
0: Okay, I'll look for it.
2: Okay, thank you.
0: Okay, thanks for calling. Appreciate it. All right, so 888-876-5593 if you want to get in on the action. We're here for, another 40 minutes or so. Give me a call on WGN Radio.

0: WGN Radio, I'm Roddick James. All right, so here's the problem. That's the Oscar Peterson Trio, and it was recorded on October 1st, 1964 in London. And that's the closest I can come to Oscar Peterson Trio and October. Can't find a song with that title to save my soul. So if you know of one, let me know. Otherwise, yeah, it was a great, great concert, too. But that's the deal. So, and several songs on that. I think the first one that you heard was Alleluia Time, and there were a number of them. Waltz for Debbie, and it was Oscar Peterson, Ray Brown, and Ed Thigpen on drums. So we've got Ron, and he's a first time caller in Texas. So Ron, welcome to WGN Radio. What's up?
1: Hi Raleigh, how are things going?
0: Can't complain. Thanks for calling. Where in Texas are you?
1: I'm in Anna, which is a very small town.
0: Yeah.
1: Which is 45 minutes from Plano and 1 hour from Dallas.
0: Perfect.
1: Well, anyway, I want to talk. There was a song that Roger Nichols and a small circle of friends recorded on their self-titled album, which
0: Hang on a second. I just realized I blew the news. Stay where you are, and
1: I'll be back.
0: And don't stay. Don't go away. After the news, we'll be right back. Stay right where you are. And we'll pick it up on WGN Radio. Yeah, I screwed it again. I knew that, too. We've got Bob in Master Control. He keeps me honest. And he told me, too. He said, 5945 or else. Well, that was else.

0: WGN Radio. I'm Raleigh James. Well, I'll tell you, since it came out in 1968, no one has ever requested this, but we have Ron, a first-time caller in Texas, who wanted Roger Nichols and the Small Circle of Friends, and that was from the debut album. And he was interesting. He was an instrumentalist and a songwriter, and A&M released that. So did you want to hear any particular cut, by the way? Yo, Ron, this is you. Are you with me? Did we lose Ron? Oh, wait, there you are. Ron, are you still with us?
1: Yes.
0: Okay, good. So was there any particular cut you wanted to hear?
1: Oh, just that one. Oh. It's my favorite because my first encounter with that one was a cover version by Herb Alpert and the Tijuana Brass.
0: Right, well, same label, you know. Of course, Herb owned the label, so no shock there. And
1: yes.
0: He knew Roger very well. Like I said, Roger was an instrumentalist and also did write some stuff. Wrote Rainy Days and Mondays, for instance.
1: Yeah, that was the one that the Carpenters did.
0: Yes, of course. And that self-titled album was re-released. Light in the Attic Records re-released it. In case you wanted to buy a copy. And there was a reunion album later that I don't have on Rainbow that was Full Circle. But, yeah, that was the debut album.
1: Yeah. If they re-release it someday, I hope that Amazon will carry it.
0: Well, I mean, you can get it right now, you know,
1: yes.
0: As far as that goes, if you want it. You know, whether or not you can get it on Amazon, I don't know, but Discogs, DISCOGS.com, you can always get stuff there. And, of course, you can also rip it from YouTube. The entire album's on YouTube.
1: That would be wonderful.
0: Yeah, it's right there.
1: Yes.
0: All right. Well, now we have solved that for you. I'm delighted that you called, and I hope you will again.
1: Thank you.
0: All right.
1: I hope the Blackhawks will win next time.
0: We'll see. All right, thanks.
1: Bye.
0: Good deal. So, all right, nice to meet Ron, a first-time caller, who, likes the Small Circle of Friends. Well, that's a first. We always had to have one. So, yeah, right. What are we going to get next? Miss Strawberry Point third grade class or whatever the hell was? Yeah, Mill Valley. All right. Miss Abrams and the Strawberry Point third grade class. All right, talk about that sunshine pop, if you will, from that era. All right, so we have Engineer Bob keeping me in line, and you know he sends me the best links. James is good too, and we're going to get to James in a moment. But I have a favorite link from today that I don't want to let go. This poor guy. We'll start with that. All right, you know it's going to be a good story. He's a truck driver, and about 13 years ago, he bought this nice home in Bangor Township, outside of Bay City. We're talking Michigan. And it was great. Except, you know, next door was, looked like an overgrown abandoned lot. It actually was a pet cemetery. But they have a law about pet cemeteries in Michigan. You can't have more than 100 pets per whatever it is, you know, like how many you can have in a certain area. So this one was full up, and they abandoned it, whoever was controlling it. Well, unfortunately, many people are aware of the pet cemetery. Yeah, right out of a Stephen King novel, let me tell you what. And poor Jim Griffin, the 63-year-old truck driver who has the house next door, has become the unofficial caretaker of the cemetery. And it was interesting because when he first moved there, he didn't realize a pet cemetery. It was just overgrown. You couldn't see anything. It was all over 6 feet tall, so it looked like an undeveloped lot. And then after weeding through and tripping over things, he saw the headstones and realized it was a cemetery that, in fact, it was a cemetery that he recognized that he had played in as a child. And I don't know what mom and dad thought. Oh, sure, go play in the cemetery, kid, but indeed. And sure enough, it makes sense. But what doesn't make sense is, as he says, it's getting to be too much. So what is getting to be too much? Well, him waking up and finding dead animals on the lawn and on the porch. He says, they keep coming here wanting to bury this and bury that and do this and do that. And I tell them, you cannot bury this here. And so it is that this does not work out very well, actually. By the way, he takes care of the pet cemetery from the standpoint of cuts the grass and all that because it's by his property. But the pet cemetery has no owner because it's full up. The township does not want it. The state does not want it. And it is overloaded. Yet people keep coming, adding more by conducting freelance funerals at night. Yeah, kid you not. Placing them on top of animals already buried there, and that's not the only thing. And the truck driver says, you know, I've witnessed a lot of things in the 13 years that I've owned this house, but, yeah, he's broken up drug deals and drug use, interrupted people who came there to have sex. Oh, yeah, that sounds like a great setting. Hi, honey, let's go to the pet cemetery. Okay, then. He caught people dumping trash and teenagers smashing headstones and even confronted a man who pitched a tent on the graves and declared this to be his new home. But more than anything else, he gets up in the day and he keeps seeing people who brought their dead pets without even first asking if that was allowed. So I guess it's 100 animals per acre is the state law. And based on that, Bay County Pet Cemetery was over capacity long before our trucker bought his house. Yet that doesn't stop people. Nobody's been in charge of the cemetery for years, so he unofficially and voluntarily became the caretaker because he didn't want it to be overgrown and be an eyesore, so he wound up cutting the grass and all that. But the problem is that people mistake this, and, well, maybe they don't mistake it, but whatever they do, he has cameras on the house, and two of them will pick up anything that comes into the cemetery. The alarm goes off. He says, I put on my slippers, I truck my little fanny out there, and I say, what are you doing? It's become a problem because they're trying to push me to a limit. Here he is. It was established in 1947 on a couple of acres by a local businessman. And the tombstones are still there. And they're just priceless. There are a bunch of pictures of the tombstones. And, buttons and fluffy and, you name it. But the deal is that, this is a problem. And people continue to regard this as the resting place for their pets. So the property was given to the Bay County Humane Society. Several years later, they folded without transferring the property. So they just left, obviously. They were no longer existent. So there it was, overgrown, forgotten, and all that. And, the township says it's a quagmire, no man's land. And that's kind of where it is. And, the granite headstones, some rivaled quality to those normally afforded to people. And others crafted humble homemade wooden monuments that became faded and brittle with age, obviously, and a few carved out plots over the years that now hold several of the family pets. Yes, and one person just arranged a bunch of small, smooth rocks in a square pattern wordlessly to mark their pet's grave. And so one volunteer after another said, oh, yeah, we can do something. You know, dove right into the vegetation, try to restore the property. Each time they gave up and Mother Nature came back. So here was Griffin buying his house, and he sees what he can see. The lot is well overgrown, but he sees someone in the field hacking away the overgrowth with a sickle, knocking the grass down. And he said, strange. Then I see this little girl come popping out of the weeds, and she's got one of them to push mowers with blades on it, and she's just killing herself trying to cut the grass. And I said, hey, you need a hand? Well, what had happened was the girl's dog had died the night before. She searched online for a place to bury, and the township's old pet cemetery was the only thing that comes up in the results. So we took her out there and we buried her, said a 34-year-old teacher who lives nearby, and we saw the horrible condition. Just broke our heart. Yeah, well, it's breaking Griffin's heart because his lawn is becoming like this too, littered with pets. And bottom line is he wound up at first after, seeing all the people trying to do something, cutting down the grass. And it was the first time in years that it would looked pretty good. And people applauded the effort and pledged to come out. But the problem is that, again, by law, you can't bury anything else there. And so it was that, nobody's cleaning it other than this homeowner. And I think he'd be willing to keep cleaning it, but he's not willing to keep having pets dumped on his lawn. So that's the Bay City story for you. I loved it, absolutely, as far as that goes. The Boy Scouts tried it for a while, and another local animal shelter tried it for a week, and some individuals have tried. And the bottom line is that he's now posting on Facebook asking people to stop bringing their dead pets. Remove the ones they're burying on their own, especially in his lawn. And he's disrespectful to the pets buried beneath. For another, the graves are too shallow. And coyotes and foxes come by, dig up some of the pets as a snack. Isn't that lovely? And, you know, the responses to his outcry was not particularly good. People, I guess, feel they have the right to use the pet cemetery for. Here lies Skippy and Chico and Peggy and Little Joe. And here's a stone for Mittens, born during the Truman administration. Another for Wrinkles, born during the Eisenhower administration. And many owners have their names etched below on the grave marker. Some with the family surname. Fluffy A. Shaw, gone since 1983. Fifi Kellogg, gone since 1974. Yeah. And some have a heartfelt sentiments, like the one for Pierre, whose owner noted, "You gave us all so much happiness." And the one for Zeus, my sweet soul, who enjoyed the most just to snuggle up and spoon. Okay, I don't want to know about what she's doing with Zeus. All right. And one person left a small concrete marker with the name Aiden etched into it, along with gemstones and seashells. And another left a plaster relief of a cat bearing angel wings, and on and on. And meanwhile, this guy has absolutely no idea what he can do to stop waking up to dead pets. Yeah. Golden Dancer. Yeah. Dee Dee Buckle. Okay. Well, on and on. So 888-877, you thought you had problems. 888-876-5593. And we'll get to James on the south side with his stories next. Oh, and Ruth has a request, though. Let me see if I can fulfill it, depending on what it is. All right, so Ruth, what is it you want to hear?
2: Oh, no, I want to put in a story that follows this one that you just did.
0: Okay,
2: this
0: so you don't have a request at the moment.
2: Well, I do, but I wanted to
0: well,
2: do this.
0: Well, I'm going to a break, so the reason I'm asking is I'll play it after the break if I like it and can find it. So what is the song?
2: Okay, that was a fever saying for Ralph
0: won't
2: in
0: be doing
2: Rockford.
0: It. Hold on. Don't.
2: Heard
0: yeah,
2: a lyric.
0: Right. Won't be doing it. Hold on, though, and we'll hear your story after this. I have limits. And we'll pick it up here in the waning moments here on the Raleigh James Show.

0: WGN Radio. I'm Riley James. 1964 for Little Anthony and the Imperials. Yeah, that was a DCP Don Costa's label. Yeah, after End was no longer around, and Teddy Randazzo, of course. And that was Linda and Richard Park's request. And I hope Linda's doing well. We haven't heard from her in a while. Now back to Ruth for her quick story. You've got 2 minutes to tell me.
1: Well, I may be able to do it in length. Okay, 5 years I hadn't been to a physician. So December, the bus gave the wrong address, so I didn't get my free clinic. I go, well, January 2026, there I go. January, I called the bus to take me to first the health clinic and then to the regular physician's clinic. So they did not pick me up at my address. They went to the health clinic instead. And I was out there with
0: You told us that before.
1: Now, the next time was going to the clinic with their van.
0: Yes.
1: And the van went to a nursing home, and that was 9 degrees below zero.
0: You told us about that, too.
1: I did.
0: Yeah.
1: I didn't think I told you about those.
0: Both of those.
1: Okay. So, back to my caregiver thing. I gave up my $100 to a fire department. I gave up my high school reunion Sunday because I'm paying for an hour and a half, $45, $20 an hour, and then gas money, $45 for 1.5 hours for a caregiver. So I'm down 5 or 8 hours a week from a caregiver.
0: So
1: that's that Catholic Charities group in Round Lake. And they also put in a report a whole bunch of fake things, including that I told them I'd been arrested. I've never been arrested. I wouldn't tell anybody if I'd ever been arrested. And I have never been arrested, but there were a whole bunch of things that were fake news.
0: What are you paying this money for, this $45 an hour, whatever it is?
1: Caregiver. I have to.
0: Okay, so this is not about transportation. This is somebody to help you with your activities.
1: Correct. All right. So I had to substitute out of my pocket, and financially I had to give up, you know, what I would be doing other. Now, one more request for Ken in the Acapulco group, looking for an echo.
0: Okay.
1: He might name his group Looking for a Blessing.
0: All right.
1: That's it.
0: Thanks for calling.
1: Charlie.
0: Appreciate it. All right. So, yeah, poor Ruth. Now, 888-876-5593. And James on the south side is going to close it out tonight. So, all right, James, it's not a lot of time, but the 2 minutes are yours.
2: Okay. I got the golden retriever who got on the bus with his two human siblings.
0: Right.
2: He wanted to go to school.
0: Right, bounded on the bus, I'll have you know. Yes.
2: Yeah. Of course, there was all kinds of days, chicken pot pie day.
0: Now, don't forget about Amazon, though. This was the big story today. Worried about its negotiation with the Postal Service, so it added about 40,000 zip codes to direct delivery.
2: Yeah, that was something. Yeah, and you kind of wonder what's going to happen.
0: Well, you know, there's a lot of people who are very upset with the post office doing these deals, and I haven't seen the deal they reached in April, which is the latest deal. But prior to that, basically, it was actually losing USPS money, and that's what a lot of people were complaining about. And so Amazon, meanwhile, refocused how they were going to do, and this obviously is ground delivery for the most part that we're talking about. And what's interesting is that could affect dramatically their negotiating position for the next contracts.
2: Yeah, it could, yes.
0: Yep.
2: Oh, and then, of course, the AI law firm.
0: Oh, yes. Yes, there you go. And you brought that to me today. AI native law. And I only get to see a little of these stories because you give it to me from Business Insider, and, you know, they just give me the headlines. You got to pay to see the whole story. He's betting that his edge will separate his new law firm from a crowded field of neo firms. So he started a law firm staffed by accountants with software built to obviously use AI to review these contracts. Yeah.
2: Yeah, which, of course, is kind of like a strange send-off from an earlier story, which I had about the dangers of AI and in law practice.
0: Well, it should be the danger of AI in everything. And again, I see no reason not to use AI, but you don't take it as fact. Use it as a starting point to do the research on your own. And if you think law practices are a problem, wait till you get to medical. There are people who are, doctors, surgeons who are relying on AI. No, that can't be right. But it is.
2: Yeah, that is a little dangerous.
0: Yeah, absolutely. We'll see the law of unintended consequence coming in here. All right. Well, good stuff. We'll talk to you next week for more.
2: Okay. You
0: thanks.
2: Take care.
0: You too. All right. So a very short show. Now, as far as I know, next week we have full shows all week. I'm going to see if I can get this done before I leave the air right now. And Engineer Bob will cut me off if I don't, as well he should. But let's see what the upcoming schedule has to say for us. Upcoming schedule. That would be Monday. Let me look at Monday. Monday. Okay, Monday looks like live show. It's Blackhawk Live, so it should be over by 10. So we'll have a full Monday night trivia, don't you know? Tuesday? Well, Tuesday we could lose a half hour, but for the most part it'll be a full show. Wednesday a full show, and Thursday a full show. The Blackhawks will be on before me, but they should wrap it up long before that. So yeah, it'll be a full show of merriment and mirth. So until then, I don't know what it is. I can't imagine tomorrow night's a replay of last Monday Night Trivia, but you'll figure it out if you listen. But otherwise, Monday night, 10 o'clock. Yeah, Central Time. Be there or be square, as they say. We thank Bob for keeping us on the air and John for screening your calls. But above all, you know the deal. I thank you. And this is as sincere as I can get. Serious as a heart attack. What makes the show a pleasure to do is your calls. So I hope to hear from you again next week right here on WGN Radio.
3: Air Force One plus honky bonk women and TikTok taken. I'm Grant Marshall, 2020 news, real stories, real fun. Hair trigger, a hairy hassle becomes a barracks blow up in Washington, D.C. Cops say two National Guard troops tangled over regulation ready dues until one allegedly flipped his lid, clicked his holster, and drew a gun. The 21-year-old guardsman now faces a pair of felonies after the follicle-fueled fiasco. Talk about a crew cut with a dishonorable discharge. And that's splitting hairs. Fender bender, don't stink and drive. A Florida fireball believed to have barreled blotto into a parked car caught the curiosity of cops who claim sideways was stinko and couldn't stand up straight. Then the driver in the parked car says she got the punch and stooty treatment when crash test rummy supposedly smacked her in the puss post peril. When booze crews realized she was going with the boys in blue, she sobbed, "I thought we were all friends. Where everyone knows your shame." Time has gone today. A Miami woman allegedly turned flirting into a five-fingered timepiece takeover, targeting three men and their tickers. Cops say one victim let her handle his Bell & Ross Minute Tourbillon, a high-end titanium mechanical wristwatch valued at over $170,000, then later blacked out and woke up minus the wrist candy and credit cards. Two more men reportedly lost Rolexes. Apparently in Miami, time doesn't fly, it gets lifted. She may have had expensive taste, but her timing stunk. And that's what's happening. I'm Grant Marshall, 2020 News.
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0: 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I'm Raleigh James. 3 hours to spend together, and the first hour we're going to open talking to, well, if you listen to the Sirius 60s at 6 channel, you know him well, or if you're from Southern California, you absolutely know him well. And next week he will be in Chicago, yes, taking the honors at the Radio Hall of Fame, Shotgun Tom Kelly. Welcome to WGN Radio.
1: Oh, Raleigh, it is so wonderful to hear your voice again and talk with you.
0: Well, thank you. You know, you're in some rarefied company. You're also in some very embarrassing company, but we won't mention those names.
1: And we
0: all know who they are. But you're up there, and you know, it's interesting because you're still alive, and of course, you replaced the real Don Steele on K-Earth, and it took 24 years after he died for him to get in there, so you're making good time.
1: I guess so. You know, I don't like to use the word replaced. I succeeded the real Don.
0: Yeah. Yeah, he's a
1: He was one of my heroes, you know.
0: I was going to ask you about that. You know, we've talked about a lot of things, but not the very young Tom Kelly. Who was it, or how many people were there that really influenced you that you said, "Mom, Dad, this is what I'm going to do with my life"?
1: Well, you know, I got to tell you, my mom was a big radio listener, and this is in my book, All I Want to Do Is Play the Hits. I came home from school when I was about 10 years old, and mom was listening to Kogo Radio, and the guy's name was Frank Thompson, and he was putting people on the air. So I just came home from school and St. John of the Cross Catholic School, and my mom said, "Tommy, why don't you go down and see Frank Thompson at Kogo Radio? He's putting people on the air. Maybe he'll put you on the air."
0: Yeah.
1: So I went down there, looked in the window. He was on location in this trailer. I saw two turntables and a microphone. And Raleigh, I got to tell you, you know the feeling.
0: Oh, yeah.
1: I was mesmerized.
0: Yeah, that was it. You were done. You were cooked. It was over. So
1: yeah, and then he... And then he put me on the air. He said, "Well, we have a young man standing outside the Kogo Mobile Studios. Come in here, young man. What's your name?" "Well, my name is Tom." "What school do you go to, Tom?" "I go to St. John of the Cross Catholic School." "Well, here is 4 tickets to see the L.A. T-Birds when they come to San Diego."
0: Oh.
1: And, oh, man, I thought he handed me $1 million.
0: Yeah.
1: So I went home, and my mom, "I heard you, Tommy, on the radio." And I said, "Look at Mom, I got tickets to see the T-Birds, you know, the roller skate girls, you know."
0: Yeah.
1: So, I mean, I was cooked. I built my own little radio station in my bedroom. And so I started, you ask how I started, that was it right there.
0: Not unusual, and the best training ever, because as I've often said, before radio is an art, it is a skill. And if you don't have the basics down, we're never going to discover if you're good enough to have that art. So you did that in your bedroom, like many of us, and that's terrific. Now, before I ask you anything else, here's something else I've never asked you before, and I do not think it's in your book, All I Want to Do Is Play the Hits, which we have had you on to talk about, and it is a wonderful book, and it's available at Amazon and other places as well.
1: Yes, it is.
0: All right, so here we have Frank Thompson, but here you are 10 years old. What were the songs, if any, that captured you, that you said, "I'm going to listen to the radio forevermore. This is just too good to be true"?
1: Well, you mean the songs that Frank played?
0: Well, it didn't have to be Frank. Tuning that radio dial, all of us have those songs where we're captured by them. First, it's the personalities like Frank Thompson. But then along the way, we hear the music. And that's when we're goners completely. So what were some of them that really floated your boat?
1: Well, you know, I was really into instrumentals, and I used to listen, of course, to KCBQ. KCBQ was a really big radio station in San Diego, as Boss Radio 136 KGB. But some of the songs that I really liked, the Seamus Patrick O'Hara on KCBQ played. I loved Kenny Ball, Midnight in Moscow.
0: Okay. No, that's great. That's absolutely great. Yeah.
1: And then, of course, Green Onions. I just love Green Onions. Green Onions was the song, is a song, Raleigh, that has been used in more movies than any other song.
0: I'm not surprised. And, you know, when you were listening to those records when they were current, it was a very different time in radio because, of course, hourly news was somewhat required. And for many people who were joining networks, it would be back-timed. So I always said every instrumental should have the same title. This will take us up to news. But we heard we heard some of the best instrumental ever. And, you know, once that news dropped out, we didn't hear many of them anymore.
1: Yeah. Oh, Wild Weekend was great. And, you know, that was written by a disc jockey at WKBW, Tommy Shin.
0: Absolutely, yes, the Rocketeers. Yeah. Yes, you betcha. So you will be in there with Charlie Van Dyke and Chicago's own Fred Winston, which is wonderful. And also a number of people posthumously, the two that really stood out to me, B. Mitchell Reed should have been in there years ago, so I'm glad you're keeping him company. And speaking of Chicago, I hope they do a lot with Vivian Carter. That's the V in VJ. And she was on the air and Gary too. She deserves all the credit in the world. So this is going to be a fun night for you for sure. And
1: you mentioned Charlie Van Dyke, who was on WLS, you know, with Landecker and all those guys,
0: and Fred Winston.
1: And Fred Winston, yeah. So anyway, do we have time to tell the Charlie Van Dyke story? Do we have to go to a break?
0: Let me do this. I'm glad you're thinking of it because everybody who listens to the show knows that I can't tell time. But I'll do this and we'll be right back to it. All right. And of course, it fits because I'm going to talk about the Sea Crane Company, who, if you like radio, you'll love the Sea Crane Company and probably know all about them. Bob Crane, many years ago, like many of us, was so frustrated with the quality of reception on the radios being sold. He said, I can do better. And he did. And today, the Sea Crane Company has literally over a dozen radios that Bob concocted, and all of them are unique. And one of them that I love, in fact, it's my bedside companion, is the CC Radio 2E. Now, what makes it better? Well, if you're into reception, do this. 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Yeah, it'll be case closed. But not only is it terrific to pull in weak distant AM and FM, by the way, stations with clarity that a lot of radios missed, but it's got terrific sound. It can be adjusted to sound any way you want to. It's a great speaker all the way around. And for emergencies, of course, it's got the NOAA weather radio and the weather alert and all those kind of things. 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

0: Holly, I bet you never thought you'd see the day that I play Led Zeppelin. Well, it was Donna Beloit who requested it, and I was willing because actually it has been used in some shade contests in South Carolina. Yep, absolutely. 1975 on Swan Song from the album Physical Graffiti. And we are talking with Shotgun Tom, who next week is being inducted into the Radio Hall of Fame. And as you know, here on WGN, you're surrounded by people who are in the hall, John Records Landecker and Bob Surratt, both still on the air, and so many who Wally Phillips and, you know, Orion Samuelson and Bob Collins, and I'm leaving somebody out, I'm sure, Jack Brickhouse and others who are already in. But surprising how many people aren't, and it's exactly where you belong, like I say, unlike some people on the list. But Fred Winston as well, so you're going to have a good time next week.
1: Oh, I know I am. I know. And by the way, I got one of those CC radios. They are terrific.
0: Oh, good. All right.
1: I've had mine for years.
0: By the way, I'm glad you mentioned it because I forgot to mention that, you know, when I talk about the reception and all that, it also has today's bells and whistles, like, you know, digital presets and a clock and alarm and timer, all the things you want as well as reception.
1: Yeah.
0: So, yeah. Good.
1: Yeah, it's great radio, man.
0: Yeah.
1: So
0: yeah.
1: Anyway.
0: Yes.
1: Landecker voted for me. I want to thank John for doing that.
0: As well he should. All right.
1: Well, you know, there was 25 of us that were nominated, and then they had to bring that 25 down to just six.
0: Mm-hmm.
1: And so the six of us, you know, was Fred Winston, myself, and Charlie Van Dyke. Now, Raleigh, Charlie Van Dyke means so much to me. This is so wonderful that this happened, because when I was in Bakersfield working at Caffey, doing the afternoon drive show there, and then on the weekends, on Saturday morning, I had a live children's TV show on ABC 23 in Bakersfield. I was Nemo the Clown. Remember that?
0: Yes, I do.
1: Because I always wanted to get into children's television. And so I was doing that. But then, Raleigh, I heard that Charlie Van Dyke was program director of Boss Radio, 136 KGB. And my dream was to be a boss jock. So I heard there was an opening at KGB. I sent an audition tape, and are you ready for this? Now, I never knew Charlie at that time,
0: but
1: this big voice, Charlie Van Dyke, came calling me one at my apartment. So, oh, yeah, Shotgun, this is Charlie Van Dyke, and I got your tape, and I think it's pretty good. At least I hope it's pretty good. So what I'm going to do is I'm going to be coming into Bakersfield when you least expect it in the next couple of weeks. And I'm going to listen to you on KAFY.
0: Oh, God, and the next couple of weeks, that had to set you on. Yeah, it's usually I'll be there tomorrow, but now you have a few weeks to have to be excellent every day. So how many times did you vomit?
1: Oh, my God, it was true. I was on edge.
0: Yeah.
1: So anyway, one week went by, and there was Charlie Van Dyke standing outside the window.
0: Oh.
1: And we exchanged pleasantries, and then I got off the air because I was doing an afternoon drive there. Yeah. So he took me to dinner. We went to dinner and had a wonderful conversation. I was so in awe of Van Dyke. I mean, let's face it, the WLS, KFRC, CKLW, the guy worked everywhere. And he wanted to be a PD. I don't know why anybody wants to be a PD, but he was a PD. And so when he says, well, I got your tape, and I listened to your show on Caffey, and I really like it. And he said, Duncan, how bad do you want to be at KGB? And I said, Charlie, more than anything in this world. And right then and there, he extended his hand. He goes, welcome to KGB.
0: Oh, man. And this is your hometown.
1: Man,
0: not only
1: my hometown.
0: Yeah. Oh,
1: come
0: man.
1: Come on, Raleigh.
0: Yeah.
1: He brought me into the big time. And so this is really serendipitous. Now, he's going in next week like I'm going in next week, and we're going in together, and it's wonderful.
0: Oh, it is. It is. That's a truly great story. You know, when I heard you got in, one of the things, I knew there were a lot of other people from L.A. radio, of course, and Chicago radio, but I thought, okay, I'm going to look up Bakersfield, and I'm going to look up San Bernardino. And you'll be pleased to know you are the first personality from either of those cities to be inducted into the Radio Hall of Fame.
1: You're kidding.
0: Nope.
1: Wow.
0: Nope. So, yes.
1: I'll be doggone.
0: I sort of thought that was going to be the case, but you were great in San Bernardino, and that's something that's usually overlooked when people talk about your career. And you must have
1: Bakersfield.
0: But you were in San Bernardino too, weren't you?
1: No. I never was in San Bernardino.
0: I thought you were.
1: I wanted to work at KFXM, but they wouldn't hire me.
0: Really?
1: No.
0: And you weren't one of them.
1: I was at KACY
0: right.
1: in Oxnard.
0: Right. That I knew, Ventura. I don't know. I figured you were one of the K-men. I'm very surprised about that. So
1: K-men 129.
0: Yeah.
1: Love that station.
0: Yeah, absolutely. I'm very surprised you weren't. But yeah, Ventura, I remember that well, and Bakersfield. And, of course, you mentioned television. And when I was in Indianapolis, it was great. I'd turn on the TV in Indianapolis, and there was your kid show. It was a lot of fun.
1: Yeah, and words are popping on WRTV. Yeah.
0: Yeah. No, it was terrific.
1: And you used to watch it. I'm so flattered.
0: Well, you know, I did overnight, so you know those were my hours. I was still awake. So sure, Saturday morning TV. Absolutely, it was terrific. So this is just,
1: you know, we flew those kids in from the different markets. We were in Denver. To KMGH TV, WRTV in Indianapolis, where you were, and we produced this show in San Diego,
0: right.
1: And we did it on Saturdays. We had to do five shows every Saturday. We did in five different audiences too, and I had five different changes of clothes.
0: Oh man!
1: And so we did three in the morning, broke for lunch, and then two in the afternoon. That's basically how they do television shows. The Price is Right's done that way. All those TV shows, because they got to get, 30 shows for a season, right?
0: Right. No, absolutely. And especially those strip shows like Bowling for Dollars or whatever, there would be five in one day. And my favorite thing, my absolute favorite thing, was the markets where the hosts drank, because by the Friday show, it was hilarious. So I will say yours were disappointingly consistent. You did not have that problem. No, it was just great.
1: Well, you know, you are so smart. When you were at KFMB, I had my voiceover business going, and I was unsure about, I remember I was doing WRTV in Florida.
0: Oh yeah.
1: And
0: Palm
1: I was
0: Beach,
1: a little unsure about, I was a little unsure about the cities. But I knew you knew every city and how to pronounce it in the United States. And I used to go during the breaks at KFMB when you did that talk show there. Yeah. You used to help me do this stuff. Do you remember that?
0: Yes, Boca Raton.
1: So, yeah, that's right, Boca Raton.
0: hang on a minute. Don't go away. Stay right where you are. And we'll talk more with Shotgun Tom Kelly. And I'm hogging the mic, but if you would like to get in the action, you can do that, 888-876-5593. Don't want to hold him over too long because he's actually got a life and, of course, a daily show on Sirius 60s. Yes, 60s at 6. 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

0: WGN Radio. Wynonie Harris, Mr. Blues, is coming to town. 1950 on King, and that was Isaac in Chicago who wanted to hear that. We're talking to Shotgun Tom Kelly as of next Tuesday, the 8th, in the Radio Hall of Fame, and that's just truly exciting. And how long are you going to be in Chicago?
1: Well, I'm going to be there for 3 days, Raleigh, and we have a great bunch of guys. Flash Phelps is in the morning on Sirius XM 60s Gold on Channel 73. That's where we are now. And we got another Hall of Famer, Pat St. John.
0: Yes.
1: He was in, 2 years ago?
0: Yes.
1: And then we got Dave Heffel and we got Mike Kelly. We got a great group of professionals that are on Channel 73, 60s Gold with us.
0: You know, that's I hate to say this. I've even got a preset for that on Sirius just because of you. And I figured they were still 60s at 6. I didn't know they changed their channel.
1: No. They changed us from 60s on 6 to
0: 73. That's
1: Channel 73.
0: No.
1: Do you know I've been there for 8 years?
0: Oh, my God. Well, you're a lifer.
1: I know.
0: You're absolutely a lifer at this point. Yeah, that's, but it's terrific. And before I do anything else, Don and Beloit wants to talk to you. I believe that he is a denizen of listening to your TV show. So, Don and Beloit, welcome to WGN Radio.
2: Let's talk to you.
0: All right, Don, turn off your radio. You can do this.
1: Oh, yeah.
0: Yes.
1: Yeah.
0: Don, are you still?
3: Hey.
0: Yeah. All right.
3: Yeah.
0: There you are.
3: Tom, thank you so much. I'm streaming. I'm not usually doing this, but I'm streaming Raleigh and you. And Raleigh, thanks for playing my song earlier, by the way.
0: Happy to do it.
3: But my parents were obsessed with games and Boggle, especially, and different things like that. And that Words of Poppin' game. I had some relatives around San Diego. Do you have any special memories of McGraw-Hill, they sponsored that, right? And they were always doing so many great things. But do you have any special, maybe you could explain how that worked or any special memories of doing that game?
1: Oh, yeah. Well, it was a great television show. It was educational for kids. We had three games. We had played Mix a Word, and then we had the Hangman game where we gave you a couple of letters. That's the Build a Word. And then we had, at the end, we had Find a Word. So it was, and I won 2 Emmy Awards for that show, ran 5 seasons. But when I auditioned for that show, they had, there was probably about 20 of us AFTRA qualified people to audition for the show. And I used to watch children's personality when I was a kid. His name was Johnny Downs. He was one of the Our Gang, he was Johnny in Our Gang. And he was my favorite kid show host. And he was there the same night auditioning for Words of Poppin'. And I said, Johnny, I'm out of here. I'm going to watch you every Saturday. You're going to be doing the show. I'm out of here. And he poured, I remember he did this. He poured a cup of coffee out of a thermos that he had. He said, you know, Shotgun, you have just as much right to audition for this Words of Poppin' show as I do. And he went in on audition, and then I went in. And then the producer called me and said, you got the job. And I go, wait a minute, you got to get Johnny Downs. I was fighting the guy.
0: Yeah, right.
1: And no, so, I mean, that was, you ask if there's any special, that was right at the beginning. And then I did the show for 5 years with live audiences. And it was really richly rewarding. My wife, Linda, really helped me go over the, you know, the wife is really important in your career.
0: Yeah.
1: And you know, I had to go over 5 scripts every Saturday, and my wife helped me go over those, and thank God for Linda, you know.
0: Oh, absolutely. You know, but I have to laugh when you say a wife is important, because we all know the story of Humble Harf, but Humble, who had murdered his wife, wound up in, I'm telling you this for a reason, you know that, of course, wound up in Philadelphia, and he was working at WFIL, and I'll never forget it, because Harvey Holiday came in one day and said, Harv, you murdered the wrong wife. So yes,
1: I remember that.
0: Yeah. Oh, yeah. Don't we all? Yeah. But so
1: is it true that Phil Spector's attorney?
0: Yeah,
1: was Harv's attorney.
0: Well, Phil hit him out.

0: And I'll tell you, Harv would have gotten away with it. Here's, it would have just been, you know, and you know the story of what happened. And so it would have just been right. One of those crimes of passion. But unfortunately, before he left KHJ, he hid bail money in an album jacket. And see, that showed premeditation. And so if it weren't for that, he'd have gotten off. But even so, I don't think he served 5 years, like 2.5 years or something, and started a radio station in prison.
1: Yeah, he did, boy. You know, Raleigh, you got everything covered.
0: Yeah.
1: I mean, you know, you bring up all these great things. I mean, you know, I can just sit here and listen to you.
0: No, absolutely. More people listening to you, and I'm thrilled about it, and they'll certainly be. Did they televise this Radio Hall of Fame thing?
1: You know, I think it is going to be online. And by the way, I really wanted, Joey Reynolds to get in. He was nominated.
0: He was nominated.
1: And I really wanted Art Volo, radio's best friend.
0: Yeah.
1: I mean, Art has done so much for you and me and everybody in radio. I thought it would be great to honor Art Volo, radio's best friend, and to get and to get Joey Reynolds in. Wouldn't that be great? Joey Reynolds, me,
0: oh, yeah.
1: Charlie Van Dyke, Fred Winston. That would have been a wonderful time.
0: Yes, and I'll tell you, that was the only thing that said, and me too. And, you know, Joey's getting up there now because he was born in 1939. So hopefully it won't be after he dies. Hopefully next year he'll make the cut.
1: I know, I talked to Joey this morning, and, you know, I'm going, I just really wanted you to get in there, Joey. He said, don't worry about it. I'll get in.
0: Yeah. Yeah, absolutely.
1: Yeah, so.
0: And he will get in, but he's also the kind who wouldn't care if he did or not. In a way,
1: that's what he said this morning. Yeah.
0: I found it somewhat ironic when they finally, 24 years later, nominated Steele, because I remember having conversations with him about this stuff and how he typified it. And he said, I wouldn't want to be in one of those damn things. Well, you are.
1: No,
0: now.
1: I know. You know, it's amazing Joey Reynolds, WKBW, got him at WOR in New York, a great talk show host, and he still he's mentally together. I mean, guy's wonderful.
0: Agreed. Absolutely agreed. I think he's worked at over 50 radio stations and some of the best promotions ever, and worked for Wayne Newton and survived it. So, you know, right there.
1: Oh, yeah, that's right.
0: Yeah. Stories there. Yes, indeed. All right. So I'll take one more call because I don't want to hog you all night. And because I know you've actually.
1: No, hog me all night. I'm, don't worry about me.
0: All right. Well, then.
1: I'm thrilled to be on your show. Are you kidding?
0: Oh, that's great. Well, I'm thrilled about it, too. Wilbur in New Mexico, welcome to WGN Radio.
2: Hog me all night? What's going on over there?
0: Yeah. Wouldn't you like to know?
2: Hey, Raleigh, the Mighty Zep Boogie with Stu, that was pretty cool.
0: Glad you liked it.
2: Hey, can you guys hear me?
0: Yeah, loud and clear.
1: Oh, yeah. Yeah, we hear you.
2: Okay, cool. I'll hang up and listen to your answer on the radio.
0: Up to
1: no,
0: what?
1: You're not going to. No, come on.
0: All right.
1: Did he hang up?
0: I think so.
1: Oh.
0: That's hilarious. All right. So
1: that sounded like a wise guy to me.
0: Yeah, absolutely. With his own radio career, no doubt. Radio Free Albuquerque or something. But in any event. This is really, as I say, exciting for you, and especially with Charlie Van Dyke and all of that together in the same place. And one of the things, and you, I know that you feel it every day when you're on Sirius, is that most of what got us into radio is now so long past tense that there's so few personalities left who are still doing it. And even on this list, you're pretty much it. And So two things. Of course, I know that we never thought it would end. We never expected it would. But the other thing, here you are at 10 years old, dying to get into radio. Did it even ever occur to you, assuming you thought you'd live that long, that here you would be at 76 and you're still doing it?
1: You know, that's amazing. I never knew that I'd be at 77, by the way. Thank you for the 76.
0: Yeah.
1: But I never knew that I was going to be on the radio doing it from my home studio and have a national presence. I mean, now I have listeners all over the country. I'm in San Diego. It was, I had a lot of listeners there in L.A., but now all over the all over the country. It's just amazing.
0: Yeah, no, it is. And as I say, looking at the list, I don't believe that any of the people on it are still on the air regularly. And that's probably true for almost everybody who's been inducted. So it's like, you know, more than anybody, you're having the last laugh here. You know, you're the holdout.
1: Yeah, I guess so, man. I didn't realize that. Well, Van Dyke still does TV voiceover.
0: Oh, yeah. Absolutely. There are certainly people who are doing ancillary careers and things like that, no doubt. But I mean, as far as pulling down a regular air check, and of course, if this were 1962, you couldn't do it like you do now because you wouldn't be doing it from home and you wouldn't be tracking it and all the things. So, you know, when we look at today's advancements, we may wax sentimental about all the things that we lost, but you've gained ability that you otherwise wouldn't have. Now, that said, I know you're among the clan, as am I, who believes that before you can win on the air, you have to win in the hallways. Radio was really our social life as well. It was our life, and it really was, you know, 24/7. Well, now you're doing it from home. It's a little different. Yeah. So
1: it is, but it's so convenient. I used to have to go. You know, my commute to work is about 14 steps.
0: Right.
1: My bedroom.
0: Right. And you can do it in your underwear. Absolutely.
1: Yeah. No. And I have a complete studio. I don't go to a spare bedroom or, it's a complete studio.
0: Well, we'd expect nothing less from you, a guy who had an exact replica of The Tonight Show in your garage.
1: Yeah, right. In fact, I'm out here in my garage right now in the front of a Hollywood sign and the multicolored curtains where we used to do the monologue.
0: Yes, yes, absolutely. So, of course, you would have a studio. much like I do. I've got them in two locations, you betcha. So,
1: isn't that great? That's
0: great. Man. Well, it is. And, you know, I never thought we'd have this convenience. But as I say, with this convenience comes there's some loss of family in that. At least I sometimes feel a little lonely for what used to be such a group effort.
1: Yeah, well, I still keep in touch with the guys that I work with on Channel 73 60s Gold, especially Flash Schultz in the morning. I mean, that guy is a genius.
0: That's great.
1: Oh, my goodness.
0: Yeah, it's funny to listen to Pat St. John, of course, because he really made his real name to claim doing AOR. And so...
1: Yeah, he did.
0: Oh, yeah.
1: You're right.
0: And so now that you hear him, you know, playing these formulaic records, you kind of have to chuckle.
1: You know, a lot of, like my wife, she said, you know what, you should be on the 70s channel. My daughter Melanie said, you should be on the 70s channel. But here's the, Raleigh, listen to this. If I were on the 70s channel, I would feel like I'm working. Because when I was on KCBQ and KGB, I was playing 70s music, and that's work. But when I'm playing 60s music, I was growing up listening to rock and roll stations, and that doesn't feel like work when I'm playing 60s songs. You know what I'm talking about?
0: Oh, do I ever? Plus, also your early career were some of those latter 60s records. So
1: that's right.
0: It was a combination.
1: Yeah.
0: That's a bone I have to pick with Sirius, actually. When they say decades, this is crazy because they're bifurcated. To me, quote unquote, the 60s, if we're talking about the early 60s, was really, you know, 56 through 63, you know, because it changed. When you're playing a record from 68 and next to that you're playing Bobby V, The Night Has a Thousand Eyes, you know, it's practically a train wreck. And not your fault. You're not picking them. But I wish.
1: Right.
0: That,
1: you got that right.
0: Yeah. And I wish, like, for instance, on the 50s channel, you know, hey, I might like Julie London or whoever, but if I'm thinking the 50s, I want some doo-wop. And I don't want it
1: I don't want
0: it next to Joni James. I wish the decades were more in line with reality musically.
1: You know what I love? People send me an email what they want to hear. And I paraphrase their email on the air. I do at least two an hour.
0: Good.
1: And I've made so many friends by, you know, doing their email, playing their favorite song, telling a story they tell me about themselves. It's just been richly rewarding for me to be on Sirius XM Channel 73. 60s Gold.
0: It's a one-on-one communication and a big time because even though you're all over the country, that person whose email you read, you're talking directly to them, to their ears.
1: And I am.
0: They hear that, and so that's how the connection is made, which is golden. Yeah, you don't get to choose the music, but other than that, do they totally leave you alone?
1: They do. They do leave me alone. And by the way, this takes a little longer when I prep my show the night before.
0: Right.
1: Because I go through and get my emails and get the songs, and then I have to drag them in. And then here's what I do that's kind of unique. Maybe the other guys don't do it. I put them into my show the next day, and I reply to their email telling them what song to listen to before and what time they're going to be on so they can tell their family and friends and get in. That's what a lot of them do. I've had people call back or email me back, you know, thank you for alerting us on what time you were going to read our email and play our song. My wife's birthday, and she had tears in her eyes. Our family will never forget that. Isn't that cool?
0: Oh, it is cool. And they record it, too. They have it. Now, of course, that's
1: exactly... Yeah, that's right.
0: Right. That's
1: they record it.
0: Oh, they sure they do. And that's exactly why Sound Exchange would like to pummel you for this. But if you tell them what time a record's coming up. But who cares? Screw that.
1: Yeah, that's right.
0: Absolutely. Because, it does. It's something they will keep forever.
1: Yeah. It's a keepsake.
0: Yeah, it is.
1: Is what it is.
0: Yeah, absolutely. And to think that you've found a way to do that on satellite radio, because normally when we think of satellite radio, we don't think of it being one-on-one, and we don't think about that that type of intimacy. But you're doing it, and you may be the only person on it.
1: Raleigh, I found a niche.
0: Yeah, a great one. No, and absolutely.
1: And it's working.
0: You've been good in all you've done. You know, I mean, let's face it, coming on the air after Steel, that's no easy task either. But
1: oh my God.
0: Oh yeah, I know that.
1: I was frightened to death.
0: Yeah.
1: I mean, you got to realize the real Don Steele was and Wolfman Jack. These are two of my heroes.
0: Yeah.
1: To sit in the real Don Steele studio in his chair was just unbelievable.
0: Oh, yeah.
1: And to work with Robert W. Morgan. He was alive at that time.
0: Right. Absolutely. He was. And he was.
1: And, you know, I actually got to work with Charlie Van Dyke again, because we hired Charlie
0: for the
1: Van
0: voiceovers,
1: Dyke
0: right?
1: For mornings, and I was doing afternoons at K Earth.
0: Yeah, yeah. So that was a great time. But this is like I said, really different in terms of covering it nationally and all of that. So it's a wonderful thing. You're probably the only person on Sirius who is actually doing that. I hope they recognize it.
1: Yeah. Well, no, Flash Phillips in the morning. He's national, and of course, Pat St. John.
0: Oh, sure.
1: Pat St. John does a heck of a show. He does 6 days a week. He does his show on Saturday night. It's phenomenal. Mm-hmm. And, you know, he produces his show just so beautifully. And he takes phone calls because he's live on the air, you know.
0: Okay. Now, is he operating out of their studios?
1: No. He has his home studio in San Diego. And he does it out of his home studio like I do mine.
0: And he's in San Diego?
1: Yes.
0: Oh, I'll be darned. I'll be darned. I didn't know. I learned something tonight.
1: Yeah,
0: all right. Excellent. Excellent. Well, may you be on the air a decade from now, because it's just a wonderful thing. And, you know, as I say, there are many people I look at this list and go, oh, my God. But when I saw your name and Fred Winston's name and Charlie Van Dyke's name, I said, yes, absolutely. And like I say, with Vivian Carter and B. Mitchell Reed and even Wink Martindale and Dale Dorman, it's a great crowd. You're going to have a wonderful time.
1: Yeah, they're going to be honored posthumously. And, you know, my agent, Tony Pepper, you know,
0: yes.
1: He says, hey, you can't be, you know, Tony.
0: Oh, do I ever? We work together at KFMB.
1: That's right. That's right. So anyway, he said, now he's an agent, you know, in Hollywood.
0: Good
1: you know
0: for
1: that?
0: Him. No, I think that's what he should be. He'd be great at it.
1: Oh, he is great at it. And here's the deal. He says, hey, listen. Why don't you set a time that you're going to be not doing the Sirius XM show and then just set a time and then just quit? I don't want to do that. I'm going to keep going until they blow me out, baby.
0: Oh, man. Yeah, well, just keep breathing because I don't
1: want to. And by the way, they let me do my sound. You better believe it, baby.
0: Yes, which you actually...
1: They don't tell me not to do that.
0: And you actually...
1: Oh, they let me talk about my model trains. I mean, it's great.
0: Yeah. And speaking of you better believe it, baby, you actually got that on The Tonight Show.
1: I did. You know, during the, because well, you know what a freak of the Tonight Show I am. Johnny Carson was still doing the Tonight Show. I took some friends to the Tonight Show, including Jeff Williams. So anyway, they were coming back from a break. The band was really playing some really great music. And Johnny said, "Hey, Doc, the band's sounding really great. And what's the name of that song?" And I was looking at Raleigh. I was looking for my silent window. So I when Doc Severinsen looked up in the audience and said, "Well, you know, Johnny, we don't know the name of that song. But if anybody out there knows the name of that song, we wish we'd tell us." And then I go, "You better believe it, baby." And then NBC pages, "We're going to be coming in to throw us out of there." And then Johnny picked that up and said, "Hey, Doc, is it You Better Believe It, Baby?" And then Doc goes, "You better believe it, baby. You better believe it, baby." And then they let us stay. But they were going to kick us out.
0: Oh, I think it's great. One of my favorite Shotgun Tom stories. Now, I have a bone to pick with you that you don't even realize, and that is that I send you emails, and I must be going into junk, because I never, ever hear back. And we've talked about this before, so I don't know what. So send me an email at some point, and I will respond. And if I don't respond, we're going to try and figure it out, because I've got your phone number.
1: Yes. Oh, no, no. Right. No, I'll tell you. All right, I'll send you an email. I'll find your email. Yeah, I think I got your email.
0: Raleigh at Raleigh.net. You just have to spell Raleigh, R-O-L-L-Y-E. All right, so yes. this hour has gone way too fast, and hopefully we will do it again soon.
1: Oh, yeah. Are you coming? You're not going to be coming to Chicago.
0: I wish I was, but I'll be with you in spirit. Yeah. God knows. That's why I asked if they televised it. If you wind up with some video, let me know.
1: I think they will. I think Art Volo's going to do something.
0: Oh, well, there we go.
1: Johnny K, you know Johnny K, program director of Coast and K-Earth, and Tony Pepper, they put together this beautiful video montage that's going to play before I go on. It's going to be great.
0: By the way, since I can't tell time, WGN is in commercials, but you're being heard on the stream, and it's about the best I can do.
1: I'm sorry.
0: Oh, no, don't be sorry. Hey, I'm the one who's supposed to be looking at the clock. So we will do it again soon, and I will be looking for your email, and congratulations.
1: Thank you very much, Raleigh.
0: All right. Talk to you soon, I hope.
1: Yes.
0: Okay, so Shotgun Tom Kelly, one of the 2026 inductees in the Radio Hall of Fame on the 8th, I believe that's Tuesday night, along with, some legendary folks, Charlie Van Dyke and Fred Winston, and some of the posthumous people like Vivian Carter and B. Mitchell Reed and Dale Dorman. It's going to be a great time all the way around. So next hour, whatever's on your mind will be on mine, plus your requests coming up on WGN Radio.

WGN Radio. I'm Riley James. Georgie Fame. And it was Deb in upstate New York who wanted little Georgie Fame. And yeah, we got another one for too. But it's interesting. I've mentioned many times he's somewhat of an unlikely pop star because he was really quite a jazz singer and a good one. And that was exhibited to some degree in Yeah Yeah, which originally was an instrumental by Mungo Santa Maria,

it wasn't long before it developed some lyrics, and not totally surprising. It was Lambert, Hendrix, and Bavon who did that, Hendrix supplying the lyrics.

I call my baby and ask her what should we do. I mention movies, but she don't seem to dig that. And then she asks me, why don't I come to her flat and have some supper and let the evening pass by digging records

0: She gives it all that she's got, and when she asks me if everything is okay, I got my answer. The only thing I can say, I say yeah, yeah. And that's what I say, I say yeah, yeah.
1: And then 2 years later, Georgie Fame did it, 1965 on Imperial. So 888-876-5593-8888. 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
2: Hi, Raleigh. I got back from the funeral, and my niece had rented, it was her own car, it came back from the repair shop. But she has a 2024 model car, and it has no AM station.
1: Well, is it an electric car?
2: Is it what?
1: Is it an electric car?
2: No, no.
1: What is it?
2: All-wheel drive, I guess.
1: No, as far as the reason I say that is, sadly, most electric cars don't have an AM section because the manufacturers don't want to spend the extra nickel on isolating it, so it won't have terrible interference problem. But as you know or should know, the House of Representatives passed the AM bill, meaning that no American car manufacturer could manufacture a car that wasn't AM and FM, or possibly no car sold in America could be that way. However, it's got to pass the Senate now, and I'm sure it will. It's a no-brainer. So they're changing it. But yes, it happened. Ford for a while had some cars that were AM only, and there was such blowback that they stopped that. Famously, the electric car manufacturers, Tesla and others, notoriously don't have AM.
2: I called Brad Stevens, our representative, and asked him how he's going to vote.
1: Well, it passed the House.
2: Oh, it did?
1: It passed the House, absolutely. It absolutely passed the House. So now we're just going to wait for the Senate. And hopefully they'll do it either before recess, which is coming up in moments, or in the lame duck session afterwards, because this is absolutely bipartisan.
2: Okay. Well, I'm trying to listen on my little... I have a disabled, broken-down crane radio that I listen to.
1: Okay.
2: And I can't even get the thing to turn off or to turn down. I have to take the batteries out in order for it to shut up.
1: Oh, man.
2: So I want to order a new crane. I got their brochure in the mail the other day.
1: Good. Yeah, that's the new catalog. I did too.
2: And I was wondering, what kind do you have? I want one that's got a light on it.
1: Well, a dial light, you mean. Yeah, the 2E does. I've got most everything that's in that catalog, and I like them all for different reasons. So take a look at the catalog, see the features, and see the one that really calls to you features-wise. But the one I keep by my bed is the 2E. The one I keep in the kitchen is actually the old slide rule dial radio, just because I'm an old-fashioned kind of gal. So I've got them everywhere. And love them all for different reasons. And of course, for emergency, that solar radio that has a little hand crank in the back is just great because it's going to work no matter what. But you can read the catalog and it'll tell you all the features.
2: Yeah, this is what I've had for probably 20 years.
1: Wow.
2: And so it's served this purpose. But I use it. I like to listen to music when at nighttime.
1: Yeah. Well, I
2: was wondering if you could play a couple requests.
1: Sure. What do you want to hear?
2: Well, something by, I just came back from the funeral, and it's been very stressful, and now I have another friend who's gone hospice.
1: Oh.
2: And we don't live in this world for very long, but it's stressful.
1: Well, yeah,
2: and,
1: either for very long or in some cases for too long. But yes, so it's all for a very short period of time. But what is it that floats your boat that you'd like to hear?
2: Something with Nat King Cole.
1: Okay.
2: Or Frank Sinatra.
1: Okay.
2: I'll
1: do it.
2: Something soothing and
1: okay.
2: Nice.
1: We'll do it.
2: Okay.
1: Okay, thanks. Appreciate
2: it. Tonight?
1: I'll move something aside and get it for you on tonight. I promise.
2: Okay. Okay, good. Thank you.
1: Okay. All right. So happy to do that. Sounds like it's an emergency. And emergency requests are taken. So 888-876-5593-8888. Raleigh, we got Brian with a Y in Miami with two I's. I think we heard from him a little earlier. Don in Beloit and Johnny in Austin all coming up tonight. Oh, good. On WGN Radio.

0: And radio, I'm Riley James. Yep, Nelson Riddle's Orchestra. And that, of course, is Nat King Cole. Darling, je vous aime beaucoup. Took me a long time to learn that back then. 1955 in Capitol. Yeah, now I can say it. All right, but nonetheless, big hit. So a lot of reasons to say it. And hopefully Rita in Harwood Heights liked it. All right, Don and Beloit, welcome to WGN Radio.
1: Hey, Riley. Appreciate you putting me on with Tom Kelly. That was really fun.
0: Good. Good.
1: I take it he's being inducted along with people like, is it Wink Martindale?
0: Wink is absolutely put on the posthumous list along with B. Mitchell Reed and Gary Cranson, Dale Dorman. Like I say, Vivian Carter, I really hope they'll do something on her because she to me was a very, very big deal. You know, the V and VJ and Lynn Bremer and Pierre Robert, who was a big thing in Philadelphia for years on WMMR. And Duke Wright, those are the posthumous. And then among the inductees who are alive are Shotgun Tom and Charlie Van Dyke and Fred Winston. And there are some others, too.
1: You often said that you're not in it for awards or things like
0: no,
1: that.
0: No, absolutely not. No, I'm sure. And these are also partly political. It's so funny, like I say, 24 years ago, 24 years after he died, finally in 2021, Real Don Steele got in there. But I just had to laugh because we had many conversations about that's the last thing we want to do. So, you know, I have no interest.
1: I think Wink, you know, people... I don't know about other people, but I think most people would of all, you know, associate him with just the game show part of him, you know, and especially he just put it was over the top with that. He just became so famous just because of that.
0: Well, a lot of the KMPC personalities did that, and then some of the KRLA guys too, like obviously Bob Eubanks, you know, and that. So it was a fairly common thing. I don't know if I mentioned Fred Winston, but I sure meant to because he is a real big deal, and he is in as well, and I think that's great.
1: I thank you so much for playing my record. I'm in Rhode Island and I'm doing like some expense reports and I'm installing a wastewater treatment system and boiler reports and things like that. And I like coming and listening to radio everywhere, but it's been fun. And I just about jumped out of my seat in my hotel room and I heard you playing that
0: Boogie with Stu.
1: Ian Stewart there. Yeah. You're right. You're absolutely right. It is very green. It's a kind of a grainy kind of recording, even for that album. But I think that people like real and they like spontaneous jams. Yeah. And Ian Stewart was really well known for doing that roadhouse kind of piano style boogie woogie stuff. Yeah.
0: And like I say, I heard it in shag contests with septuagenarians dancing to it.
1: Of course.
0: It's got the beat.
1: Right.
0: Like you say, you know, as long as it's got the beat, it's good enough. So, yeah, but I just I just would like to roast the audio engineer in hell for that because the quality could have been much better.
1: Well, I don't think they were planning on recording.
0: I don't care. It was an afterthought in terms of when that came out in 75 and all that. Yeah, I know. But even so. Somebody should have done a better job.
1: Yeah. Well, that George Flame and the Blue Flames, you and I talked about that song about a year ago. You played that for me. Of course, that was the one that was, it was mislabeled. It was supposed to be Yeah, Yeah, Yeah, but they accidentally shortened it.
0: Actually, I don't know if that's true because when Mungo Santa Maria did it, it was Yeah, Yeah. And it had a little dash there. And then Lambert, Hendricks, and Bavan, it was Yeah, Yeah, two words with an exclamation point. So I'm not sure. But we're also going to play Getaway because that was one of Deb's requests. And, like I say, Georgie Fame, terrific jazz singer.
1: He was so talented.
0: Yep.
1: So many different instruments and things like that, I think. Yeah.
0: Yep. I find it interesting that in the U.S. he was on Imperial. And that doesn't sound like an act that Lou Chud would normally sign. So I'm sure there's a story of how he got to Imperial, and one day maybe I'll find it.
1: Oh, okay. Well, Riley's great show as always. As always. Thank you so much for playing our requests.
0: Yeah, absolutely.
1: I'll talk to you in the next one.
0: Sounds good. Thanks. Appreciate it. So 888-876-5593, 8888-Raleigh. I think I need to do this right now on WGN Radio. Oh, wait a minute. No, I don't. I did my due diligence. I did my break. I did it out of order. So the next song I saw coming up, I thought, oh, God, don't tell me I didn't break. All right. Brian in Miami. Brian with a Y, Miami two Y's. What's up, Brian?
2: Well, I'll be.
1: be duly diligent in expressing myself here and just hope that you don't roast me in Hades afterwards. A bunch of things for you, most notably about the sky, the thwarted skyjacking over, I guess, Saudi Arabia today. I don't want to talk about the details,
0: What I will say, I don't know the details other than what I heard on David Jennings News, but when I heard about it, the first thing I thought is, oh my God, new meaning of in-flight entertainment. So,
1: it turned out in the end for the good, and it could have been so different. As we all imagined, but no. What I want to talk about is the coverage on commercial news talk radio. But before that, I wanted to say hello to a new listener I have recruited for your show. I have disabused him of the ill-considered programming choice of WIOD Miami late at night, and convinced him. Well, he's going to pull you in on the stream. He's got one of those smartphones. I don't. I use a landline, and I'm too dumb for a smartphone. That should be
0: obvious. I'm with you. He's got one. I don't use them either, but I do listen to streams on my laptop, but absolutely, I'm with you. No cell phone.
1: Amen, sister. Well, anyway, this fellow's name is Will, and he's actually a Guatemalan, but he speaks pretty decent English, certainly better than I speak Spanish.
0: Right, exactly. Sounds good.
1: I have a distinction in my life. The only D I've ever gotten was in one quarter, I got a D in Spanish in seventh grade.
0: Oh, man.
1: And I just don't do other languages. I'm still working on English, and I'm ready to turn 72 next week, and I'm still going to the dictionary. Based on that,
0: what you just said, and you were in St. Louis at the time, but it was probably the audiolingual method where they gave you dialogues. Hola, Isabel, ¿cómo estás? Sure. Estoy bien, gracias. ¿Y tú? Oye, ¿quién es ese chico? Es un amigo mío. ¿Cómo se llama? Se llama Juan.
1: You mean in foreign language classes? Well, I didn't do it. In sixth grade, I had that survey thing.
0: Hang on. Don't go away. Stay where you are. We'll pick it up after the news right here on WGN Radio.

0: WGN Radio. I'm Riley James. So there it is, the third single to chart from Georgie Fame. Got to number 70, which actually was better than the second one. In the meantime, which I played before and like a lot, number 97. That made it on the charts for two whole weeks nationally. But what's sad, of course, is such great jazz work and everything. And what is he remembered for? Yeah, 1968, The Ballad of Bonnie and Clyde, number 7 nationally. Oh, well, you can't have everything. Back to Brian in Miami.
1: Yes, indeed. We were talking about languages, and just to tie up that loose end, I was talking about what they called a survey. In sixth grade, I was part of an experimental program in 1966, where over there at Harry Truman Middle School, later named that, we had four languages in sixth grade in order. I guess it was French, then a quarter of Russian, then a quarter of Spanish, and finished off with German. I did poorly in all of them.
0: Yeah.
1: Should have gone with Russian. That was the easiest one, but then that Cyrillic alphabet scared me, so I went with the supposedly easy Spanish, and again, I got a D out of the deal the next year, so that's why I stick with English. And by the way, anybody that thinks they really know English should spend about 3 or 4 hours, or at least 30 or 40 minutes in a dictionary and see all the different definitions of all the different words, and you're going to find out that you're misusing words a lot more than you realize. I find that out, and that's why my nose is always in the dictionary, even when I'm not writing for publication, and I happen to be doing that right now. So now, instead of a couple times a day, I'm in the dictionary a dozen times a day, and am intellectually the better for it. That said, and I do want to talk about that skyjacking, the coverage of it, but I've got a showbiz question that I've been posing to people for years. It's a factuality question. I bet you're going to know this one. Jackie Gleason had an exit shtick, and it probably dated to vaudeville, but he would raise his arms, and then, of course, he'd say, "A little traveling music, Sammy!" And then he would exit stage right with a little dance. What is that called?
0: You want the song?
1: No, not the song. What is that little routine he did for 4 or 5 seconds exit the stage call?
0: The Gleason Glide.
1: There you go. It does have a name.
0: It does.
1: Then that means I can't use it. I was just going to steal it and add it to my act, but
0: he's not around to complain.
1: No, he's buried about 20 miles to the due south of me, and I've been to his gravesite.
0: Yeah.
1: So anyway, about the coverage of the skyjacking, there was a certain word, talking about semantics and dictionaries and what have you, there was a certain word that two hosts used on two different consecutive programs in syndication. First by Clay Travis on that, the old Clay and Buck thing, and then followed up with Sean Hannity. And Sean Hannity used this word correctly. The word is instantaneous, and sure, he surrounded it with a couple of hundred you knows through the hour. That's his style, it would seem. But he did properly use the word instantaneous when talking about what was going on there in the cockpit and how quickly the plane or how soon the plane would start plummeting. It plunged about 18,000 feet in about a minute.
0: Now, let me ask you, why is instantaneous a difficult word?
1: It wasn't for me and it wasn't for Sean Hannity, but it sure was for that miserable excuse of a jockcaster turned newscaster. That would be Clay out of Nashville there on the Clay and Buck show, Clay Travis. He misused the word. What he said was that the plane instantaneously plummeted 18,000 feet. Well, you don't have to know much about the special theory of relativity to know that that's impossible. And even if you're going at the speed of light, it still isn't instantaneous. He misused the word.
0: Well, that's
1: and it's
0: not
1: because
0: unusual.
1: He's a jock. He's not a newscaster. He grew up in sports, and he proved it in the most inadvertent way the other day. He probably talked about this story a number of times, but I've just heard it recently. And he was talking about how he got into commercial news talk radio, because before this, he was jock all the way. I don't know if he was a jock in high school and college, but he certainly is a broadcasting jock and has been for many years, made all kinds of money with the Outkick thing and everything. Good for him. I'm a capitalist. I got no problem with him making money, but I got a big problem with guys who are jocks pretending to understand the news. And it's not just a misuse of the word instantaneous. This is what he said when talking about how he got into newscasting. I don't know if you heard this recently, but if not, you may find it interesting. He was saying, well, it was during COVID, and all of a sudden there were no games to talk about. No college games, no NFL games, no NHL games, no NBA games. I had nothing to talk about, and I had hours to fill, so I had to start talking about the news. Well, if he was as smart as he thinks he is, he would have talked about all kinds of stuff. You give me 4 hours of airtime, I will talk about, I'm not even a sports specialist, I just do it on the side and I'm a fan, but I could talk for 4 hours about classic sports, talking about memorable World Series games, memorable World Super Bowls. I've watched every one of them, attended one at the Rose Bowl. I would talk about that and 100 other things about sports and never be lacking for a thing to talk about, even though there were no games being played. But Clay Travis couldn't. That's why he went into news talk radio, and he ought to exit news talk radio and leave it to experts like you, Raleigh.
0: Okay. Brian has spoken. Always good to hear from you. Thanks, Brian. And hello to Will. All right. So, yeah, I get a listener from the wonderful Isle of Dreams. How about that? Okay, so what are we doing here? Oh, Kimberly and Dalton, welcome back to WGN Radio.
2: Hi, Raleigh. How are you tonight?
0: All right. How you feeling, Kimberly?
2: I feel better this week. I'm getting a little better from everything.
0: Excellent.
2: But I called because you had mentioned you were talking about Fred Winston with
0: the gentleman earlier. Yes.
2: And we have a memory as a family with Fred Winston. We used to go to the Drake Hotel sometimes, and I taught Elizabeth to sing very young, so here and there we got to sing with Buddy Charles. And Fred Winston and his wife were there, and they really got a kick out of Elizabeth and really enjoyed her. And he was a real wonderful guy, a real friendly guy.
0: Yeah.
2: So, at any rate, he was going to have a contest. They were bringing Beauty and the Beast to this theatrical production to Chicago. And his wife, I believe, told us about a contest. She says, I've got an application she gave to my mom.
0: Yeah.
2: She says, fill this out for her. And she says, write a letter. And she says, it's a contest. She says, they'll read the letters. And she says, we have a panel that will read the letters, and maybe, you know, he wins tickets. So lo and behold, a month later, we get tickets in the mail for Beauty and the Beast. And it was a wonderful experience. But
0: that's
2: it was
0: great.
2: Because they were friendly and told us to enter the contest and everything. So it was a wonderful experience. He was a real nice guy.
0: That's great. I'm delighted. And yes, I was very pleased to see him get in there. He certainly deserves it. He's been on half the stations in Chicago, I think, the big ones anyway, LS and CFL and Fire and Magic and, you know, WGN and all of that. And indeed.
2: I have another question. How do we get you in the radio hall?
0: No, we don't want me. I don't want to be remembered. You know, when I go, just forget about me.
2: Oh, too many people will remember you.
0: Hopefully not. So in any event, yeah, enjoy me while I'm here. When I'm gone, that's it. Lights out. All right.
2: Okay, well, you have a real good night.
0: You too. Thanks.
2: Care.
0: Appreciate it.
2: Bye-bye.
0: Yeah, those things are inherently political is the truth. And you look at the list and some of the people you just say, I'm going to be nauseous. So I was like, no, it's all right. It's for somebody else. And as I said, I know that Don, the real Don, still felt that way, too. So interesting. And he deserves it. Believe me, he deserves it. But he wouldn't have wanted it. Okay, so Johnny and Austin, welcome to WGN Radio.
3: Well, thank you for playing Georgie Fame. That's one of my favorite songs.
0: Yeah.
3: And the history behind it. I think you talked about that a year or so ago.
0: Probably.
3: But it's always good to hear... And I don't know why it was on Imperial either, but I bought it.
0: Oh, great. You actually spent a dollar for the record. Damn, okay.
3: I sure did.
0: All right.
3: I did. And it's one of my favorites. I got it on a CD, too, when Rhino put out a series called The British Invasion. I think it's on one of those volumes.
0: Oh, okay. All right.
3: Thanks for the Nicole song. It wasn't something I requested, but I sure enjoyed it. And I wanted to mention the fact that, and maybe you already did because I joined you in progress. Is today Johnny Mathis' birthday, I think?
0: Oh, is it really?
3: I think so.
0: Okay, see,
3: I think it is. Can you verify that?
0: I can verify that. See, I'm lost without Carol, unfortunately. She did all this for me, and I have the old... a lot of people are born on September 30th. John was, and Bill Figenshu was, and there's a lot of others.
3: Really?
0: So, yes, yes. My adopted mother was. I think she'd be 127 today. So
3: really?
0: Yeah. If she were alive, obviously.
3: You do have a memory, I'm telling you.
0: Yeah,
3: that.
0: But yeah, so let's see. This would be September 30th. Okay. Subject contains. Here we go. Yeah, these are my cheat sheets. I can actually tell you. All right, show prep for September 30th. Let's see. Basha. Okay, Basha is 72. ZZ Hill would have been 91.
3: Oh, yeah. I played one. I mentioned you on Soul of the City last Sunday night when I played ZZ Hill. Cheating in the next room.
0: Yeah, that's the best. Cheating in the next room.
3: And I dedicated it to you, by the way.
0: Yeah, and there are some other great... thank you. I appreciate that. I'm sorry I missed it. So Sissy Houston would have been 93, and Frankie Lyman would have been 84, and Johnny Mathis he's still with us, 91, born in Gilmer,
3: really?
0: Texas. Yes, 91, born in 1935 in Gilmer. He grew up in San Diego.
3: I had no idea he was born in Texas.
0: Well, he didn't grow up there. He grew up in the Bay Area, and he was a star athlete in high school and at San Francisco State. He was a high jumper. And
3: He's 91 now.
0: Yeah, 91 this year, and he was. They wanted him to try out for the Olympics, and he was more interested in music.
3: So I wonder how he got hooked up with Columbia Records way back so long ago. Do you have any clue?
0: You know,
3: I remember, you know, when he was popular, I was when he became popular, I was pretty young. I think Columbia Records were still yellow and black 45s back at that time, if you can.
0: Well, if you go back far enough, they were red. But, you know, all the shellacs and black, you know, there was a craze of looking for the next Nat King Cole, and that was really the big thing, I think, more than anything else. And, you know, I'll tell you who else they found from Houston, no less, was Johnny Nash. And they were
3: Isn't that true? Yeah, and they were
0: grooming him originally. And so a jazz producer heard him in San Francisco and
3: You're talking about Johnny Nash.
0: Yes,
3: now, right?
0: Yes. Anyway, I think it was at Club 440. But in any event, wherever it was, George Avakian was the producer who was there, and he sent a telegram to Columbia. And as I say, after Nat King Cole, everybody wanted the next Nat King Cole. And so, and that was exactly when, by the way, he was invited to try out for the Olympics as a high jumper. And his father said, skip those trials and go to New York, son, and did his first session with Columbia.
3: That's amazing. So, well, I've never met him. I never talked to him. But from everyone I've ever talked to who has either met him or interviewed him on radio, they say he's really a very nice person.
0: Yes, I've heard that as well. And, of course, you know, after Columbia, you know, the stuff at Mercury, because he left Columbia for a while and went to Mercury. Hang on a minute. John says, shut up. So I'll shut up. Stay where you are on WGN Radio.
4: 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I want to talk to you. Sneak up on a dipper to get a

0: WGN Radio. I'm Raleigh James. If you have the record, it says it's by Ike Turner. Well, it was his group, that's for sure. The vocalist, however, was Johnny O'Neill. Sun Records, 1953. And who was it who requested? I didn't think of playing this on my own, you know. Oh, Dave on the North Side wanted Ugly Woman. So there you get it. All right, back to Johnny. Sorry about that. All right, now, you know, it wasn't a charmed career for Johnny Mathis, because by 63, those records slowed down, and he was really upset with Columbia. And in fact, so upset, he said, I want artistic freedom. I want to be able to record things, you know, because of course, Mitch Miller was just pushing the ballads and that was it. So he went to Mercury, and he was at Mercury for almost 5 years and just tubed it. Nothing there happened big. And
1: I didn't know anything about that.
0: Oh yeah, the Mercury stuff. Some of that stuff, I'm Coming Home and stuff, there was some actual Mercury stuff that was pretty good, but not hit material. And so he went back to Columbia in 68 and never left.
1: That's amazing. You know, if I had to pick a favorite by him, it wouldn't be. I loved all of his stuff, but that version of When Sunny Gets Blue is really great.
0: Yeah, absolutely.
1: But if you would play one of your choice, it'd really be nice.
0: Okay, I'll probably play something from Mercury since you didn't know that period.
1: Oh, that would be great. I thought I spotted that somewhere that was his birthday, and I figured you wouldn't be the person to know.
0: Well, I only know because of Carol's great show prep, and that was her show prep for 2 years ago, so I just added the years up so we'd get the right dates. But yeah, I really miss her.
1: So you're 91 years old.
0: Yeah,
1: well, good for him.
0: 1935.
1: Whoa, all right. Well, other than that, I love what you do.
0: Sunday night, Sunday night. Tell me what you're doing.
1: Oh, me.
0: You.
1: It's the focus is on me. Oh, okay. Well, I do a Sunday night radio internet show called The Soul of the City, and you can, it's classic soul and R&B, Central Time, 6 p.m. to midnight. There's no archives. What's live is live. 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For example, last week it was Ray Charles.
0: Yeah. Who's
1: and
0: this
1: one? I did
0: week?
1: All his old Atlantic and ABC Paramount songs. It went over very well. I was kind of surprised.
0: I love the Atlantic stuff. Hang on a minute. Don't go away. I'm going to hog you some more, but stay where you are, and we'll pick it up after the news right here on WGN Radio.

0: Brazilian stuff, and he wrote that. I think he was still a teen when he wrote that with his brother, Paulo Sergio, who was a pilot for the government, actually. But nonetheless, first English version, Norman Gimbel put English lyrics to it, was Sergio Mendes Trio, that wonderful album with Wanda de Sá on vocals. So Johnny from Austin wanted to hear some Johnny Mathis on Mercury, and now you have.
1: Well, that's pretty cool. Was that the whole Mercury album of his all?
0: No, it's not all by any means, not all. There's a bunch of things on it, like Baubles, Bangles, and Beads is on that. And Elusive Butterfly is on it. What Now, My Love?
1: Oh, my God, Elusive Butterfly.
0: Yes,
1: I can't imagine.
0: Yes. The Impossible Dream. Okay, so that kind of stuff. So, yeah, it's you know, he had 11 albums on Mercury, and unfortunately, none of them really did anything. And it was sort of a humbling for him. Because at that point he thought, well, I guess they're right at Columbia. Maybe I am just suited for the ballads. And he went back and never left.
1: Well, that's pretty amazing. I did not know that story about him.
0: Yeah.
1: But I did like his music.
0: Absolutely. There's a number of things. You know, I was going to play I'm Coming Home, but then I realized, oh, wait a minute, that was actually 73, and that was back on Columbia. But there are songs like that that very few people played that, you know, came out on singles and were pretty good records.
1: I'm Coming Home.
0: Yeah, do you remember it?
1: I'm getting confused with Mel Torme, Coming Home, Baby.
0: No, No. This is totally different than that. Let me see if I can find it here. I should probably put Johnny Mathis in the search, because otherwise everybody and their brother did I'm Coming Home.
1: Well, by the way, happy birthday to John.
0: Yes.
1: Your husband and
0: Thank
1: producer.
0: You.
1: So his birthday was yesterday also? I'm saying yesterday because it's after midnight.
0: Yes, absolutely. Yeah. The 30th. A lot of September 30th birthdays. So, here's Johnny Mathis as far as I'm Coming Home. And you probably, once I play it, you'll remember it, maybe.

0: he says, I'm going home, but it's I'm coming home as far as the song 1973 barely charted.
1: I'm looking at it. It charted number 92.
0: Okay.
1: Still,
0: yeah.
1: Yeah, well, I mean, you know, it charted, but in 1963, 70, he hadn't anything.
0: That was 73. Well,
1: yeah, I know. Yeah. I was just looking, though. I'm in the R&B book right now.
0: Oh, okay.
1: My other one's upstairs. But it was 63 when he had What Will Mary Say? And
0: yes.
1: After that,
0: yes.
1: There was a 10-year lull between that and what you just played. So,
0: yeah, yeah.
1: What do you know?
0: Yeah.
1: You teach me something new all the time.
0: That's hard to believe. Absolutely hard to believe. So, are we talking about Johnny Mathis? Because is he going to be our 8 o'clock on Saturday or what?
1: No.
0: Okay.
1: No.
0: Well, who is going to be our 8 o'clock on Saturday?
1: We're going to do... Marvin Gaye.
0: Oh, yay. Well, that is pretty good. Marvin Gaye was someone that Johnny Mathis really liked, interestingly.
1: Oh, I didn't know that.
0: Yeah.
1: I didn't. But actually, like I said, we did Ray Charles last week.
0: Mm-hmm.
1: And his ATCO and the ABC Paramount stuff mixed very well together, actually. Made for a better show than I thought. We did a little over an hour of him, and it was quite good. Got a lot of response on that.
0: Okay. Oh, I thought of another Mercury single that you probably know by Johnny Mathis, and I almost played it. Listen, Lonely Girl. Do you remember that?
1: What's the name of it?
0: Listen, Lonely Girl.
1: I do not.
0: Really? See, and I think...
1: No.
0: I would assume that charted pop. I doubt it charted R&B, but that was...
1: I don't think he did a lot of R&B.
0: Right, exactly. But yeah, on Mercury, let me hear... Maybe you'll recognize it when you hear a little bit. I don't know. And maybe you'll hear some of it if I actually... There we go.

0: almost a hit.
1: That was Mercury also?
0: Yeah, that was Mercury 64. Claus Ogerman, who did a lot of the Columbia stuff, actually was the arranger on that. And Quincy Jones was the orchestra conductor.
1: I bet you right now there's a whole lot of WGN listeners that love Johnny Mathis.
0: Well, I wouldn't blame
1: them. Yeah, I know, but there, you know, you've got a pretty diverse audience there. And I just, right now, as you're playing these songs, I feel like there's a good amount of your audience that's like, oh, I loved him. I was looking at some comments about his birthday. He is very loved all over the world.
0: Oh, absolutely. My all-time favorite by him is Gina.
1: Oh, yeah. That's a great one.
0: Yeah.
1: And but, I was never on a format that gave me the chance to play a lot of Johnny Mathis music, actually.
0: Right, absolutely.
1: Soul of the City is a good show, and I love doing it, but Johnny Mathis, he doesn't really fit what I'm doing.
0: No, it was much more of a pop standard act. And, in fact, the reason I knew of I'm Coming Home was 73. That was a pop adult record. All the pop adult stations would play it, but for the most part, Top 40 didn't. And, of course, Soul wouldn't touch it.
1: No, I don't. Well, thinking back at Soul radio stations back in his prime, I wonder if the Soul stations, I mean, gosh, when you're talking, you know, the Chances Are days and the 12th of Never and all that, I would be surprised if they did play. I don't know.
0: Well, now you're talking the 50s, and there weren't Soul stations yet, which is interesting.
1: Well, there was R&B stations.
0: Well, yes, but most of them were a dollar a holler shared time, not full-time stations. Because you just couldn't get the dollars, the sales dollars, no national dollars to it all. And we weren't calling it soul music yet. You had some of the stations actually said, well, we're a race music station or things of that nature. So it was a little early for that.
1: Yeah, when you start thinking about all that, WDIA in Memphis comes to mind.
0: Yeah.
1: That's a story. That's an interesting heritage station. That's a real story in its own self right there.
0: Oh, absolutely. And you have station later. And that did launch. It launched in 47. And so that was the first station in America that was ever programmed entirely for a black audience. Never been done before them.
1: And that station was not doing anything. I mean, guys, I don't remember if they had a signal yet or not.
0: No.
1: But from what I recall, the research I did some time ago about the history of WDIA, I think it was a station that just was not focused on anything at that time, and then they just did it.
0: Yeah, well, that's usually what the case would be. It was much like that with country. All the stuff that would be, both country and R&B were the kind of things that you were not going to get national buys. You weren't going to get number one ratings. So the people who chose those formats, it was almost a format of last resort. And DIA didn't start out as all African-American. It was a year later they had hired a high school history teacher, and he launched Tan Town Jubilee, and that was the first scheduled daily show aimed at African-American listeners. And then that was just, it took over Memphis's black community completely. And then quickly they said, hey, we're on to something here, and they went all black at that point. And
1: well, the end. I'm sorry. Go ahead.
0: No, you go ahead. Interrupt. Go ahead.
1: No, I was going to say that they started off very well with their whole goodwill station attitude.
0: Right.
1: I mean,
0: right.
1: they walked the talk.
0: Right.
1: And somebody had a vision that put that together as to what they were going to be for the community. But I'll tell you, they had it right from the get-go.
0: Oh, yeah, absolutely. Well, I think that history teacher was really the factor for them, and that's the kind of show he was doing, which was so embraced by the community that they got it. And so,
1: when did they get their 50,000-watt powerhouse
0: 54,
1: signal?
0: 54. That's when they changed frequencies. They had been on 730. And
1: really?
0: And they were 250 watts. And it was, like I say, they didn't launch as an R&B station. It was your basic dollar a holler, you know, country and pop and classical and...
1: Oh, yeah, whatever you could get.
0: Exactly, sure. Whoever to buy it. And so here comes Nat Williams and the Tan Town Jubilee, and this just takes off. And that was still 250 watts, 730. Well, in June of 54, they went to 1070, WIBC's frequency, and in the day got 50,000 watts. Now, they didn't get that at night. you know.
1: Oh, no, they did not at first, no?
0: No, So, you know, but even so, you know, it was 1070, 50,000 watts on the day. They used to claim they could reach 10% of the entire African-American population of the United States. I don't think so, but they certainly blanketed Memphis.
1: I don't know if there's a website on them or not. I can't remember.
0: I don't know.
1: I think there's something, because I recall it's at some point reading about their heritage, and it's pretty rich.
0: Oh, yeah, yeah. Well, you know, we all think of Martha Jean, the Queen, being on WJLB, but I think she was there before that. So
1: I was passing through Memphis in 1971, and I carried a reel-to-reel recorder on this trip. I was going back to Charleston, West Virginia to visit, and I stayed overnight in Memphis and air-checked the Rufus Thomas Show for about 45 minutes.
0: Oh,
1: and
0: yeah.
1: He was pretty good on the air. I've got the.
0: Oh, he was very good.
1: Last week, I rolled an air check of him a little bit. I split it up into several different segments.
0: Yeah.
1: But to have done that back in 71, I was happy to have some Rufus Thomas on there, because I don't hear any of him on the internet at all.
0: No, well, that's the problem, unfortunately. So much of that is gone, and they were just great. Hot Rod Hulbert had been there before he went to Baltimore.
1: I did not know that.
0: Yeah, there were a lot of wonderful things, and they got some national business. Actually, they had Lucky Strike cigarettes, and there was someone else. I'm trying to think of B.B. King. B.B. King.
1: Oh had, yeah.
0: Well,
1: of
0: the,
1: course.
0: The show that he had was sponsored by some nothing short of Dr. Brinkley, some potent medicine thing. I remember it was called Pepticon. I don't know what Pepticon did, but that was Pepticon and B.B. King. And so, and then Lucky Strike came on and did that too. So, you know, he was there for a while. In fact, I think it was B.B. King who took over for Hot Rod Hulbert when Hot Rod Hulbert went to Baltimore.
1: Well, let me ask you this, because I don't know. Was B.B. King an actual DJ on there?
0: Yes.
1: As well as
0: yes.
1: a singer? Or what,
0: yes.
1: What did he do?
0: Yes, he was on the air. Well, he was doing that you know, 15-minute show. I'm surprised that there's nothing of that on there at all. But yeah, he was. He was not just, you know, singing by any means. So,
1: wow.
0: Yeah. Yeah, now we got to find it. But, yeah, I don't remember the name of the show, but I sure remember the sponsor, Pepticon. And
1: almost sounds like a oil additive or additive for your car.
0: I think it was like Pepticon or something. It wasn't.
1: Oh, no.
0: Yeah, it was. I'm looking this up to see. All right. Pepticon, a 1940s medicinal blood-building tonic manufactured by the Bergeon Company in Memphis. See, there you go, Pepticon.
1: Maybe.
0: Yeah, marketed for iron and B vitamin deficiencies. 12% by the way, 12% alcohol. Okay.
1: Oh, sounding even better.
0: Yeah, yeah, and the tagline for those commercials, man, I'm really living.
1: Okay.
0: Yeah.
1: Well, that's a very interesting history of B.B. King and WDIA that I really appreciate. Like I said, every time I hear you, I learn something
0: new.
1: Well,
0: now I want to go to YouTube and see if there's anything about Pepticon on it. That never even occurred to me. You know, all the things I never think about until we're talking, so I'm glad we are. Pepticon. yeah. All right. Well, this is great. I've got to find this on a computer I can play on the air. I can't believe it. This is going to be good. I'm very surprised this is there, but... let's see if I can. Come on, give it to me. All right, here we go. We're hearing it together, and I think it'll bring back memories or not. But
2: I was allowed to play anything I like. I would play from Lightnin' Hopkins, Muddy Waters to Bing Crosby, maybe Louis Jordan, maybe Frank Sinatra. I could play anything I wanted. And I did play people up like the ones I just mentioned. The station was very good to me, very, very good. They never learned me to talk, though. I can't speak very well. So I'm about as terrible in English.
3: How about your sponsor during that time, Pepticon?
2: Oh,
3: oh my God.
2: Well, Pepticon, you wouldn't do that, would you?
3: Yeah.
2: Pepticon It's supposed to be a tonic that's good for you, whatever ails you. Many people my age now, at that time, we're talking about the 50s. And at that time, many people my age, 70, 79 now, they would buy much of it. They bought it because it was 12% alcohol. So I didn't know then why they bought so much. Now I do. And I had a jingle. I'll only do it for you. Parlez-vous français? Pepticon show is good. Pepticon show is good. Pepticon show is good. You can get it anywhere in your neighborhood. I will never do it again.
0: So there you have it.
1: Whoa! Was that on doing obviously some interview he was doing with someone?
0: I guess it. I found it on YouTube while we were talking, and there's other people doing a Pepticon jingles as well. But so apparently,
1: was that a product targeted just for older people?
0: No, it was mostly a product targeted for lower income ghetto areas, and it was region.
1: Really?
0: I think it was regional. I don't believe it was national by any means. But I was aware of it, and I always thought it was funny they came from Memphis, because in the back of my mind I thought that Shearing Plow probably produced it, you know, because that was the big employer in Memphis back then. But it wasn't. It wasn't Shearing Plow.
1: that's some history right there.
0: Yeah. Absolutely, but there you go. So, yeah, he explained that he played records.
1: That's amazing. I wish I could have heard. Well, you know, hell, if I wouldn't have passed through Memphis with that recorder, I don't think there's any air checks of Rufus Thomas out there that I found.
0: Yeah. Let me see if there's any. I never look for something on YouTube.
1: I think that he could do practically anything he wanted, but that show was on middays. Well,
0: yeah.
1: I think it.
0: Okay, I got
1: go
0: one.
1: Ahead.
0: I got a couple here. Let's see. I've got a few, actually. How about
1: really?
0: That? Really? Uh-huh. You just don't look very hard.
1: Apparently I don't. Maybe I need to get back to Google again.
0: I don't know. Well, you know, I mean, I'm a Google girl. I don't give a damn.
1: I know. I don't hold that against you.
0: Yeah, right. It's it works. You know, that's the deal. It works. We've got, let's see, the Funky Chicken. I want to do that one. I've got something else. Yeah, we got.
1: I did play Walking the Dog by Sunday night on the Soul.
0: As well you should.
1: I did that right after I ran one of his excerpts of him playing the blues. I think that's all he did on his show back in at least the 70s. You know, it was a blues show that he was playing. Good old scratchy blues songs.
0: Well, hang on a minute, and I will give you an air check from August of 1971 of Rufus Thomas. So don't go away.
1: Really?
0: Stay where you are on WGN Radio.

0: Radio. I'm Raleigh James. Billy Bob didn't think I'd find it. Well, actually, I did because Huey Lewis is on it. All right. Gwyneth Paltrow and Huey Lewis cruising 2000 on the Hollywood label from that movie, whatever the heck the movie was. So there you go, Billy Bob. Hope you heard it. Now, back to Johnny in Austin for a couple minutes on WDIA. So let's see what this one sounds like.
1: The big number five, so about a survey sound. Hey, let's talk to you now about your schooling. Who said college is for the squares? Have you been with this Reed, Willie Davis, Tony Agee? Nah, together, aren't they? They really together. They got themselves together at Grambling College. So don't you be a square. You get yourself together at Grambling. Then you can wake up one morning and be somebody. Combination of talent here on the Lucas Dummy Show. Marvin Gaye, Jim Weston. It got to be a miracle.
2: All it takes is to hold. What you gonna do?
1: Look, you better try to straighten up that big leg girl. Here now comes the big number 15. No power, survey sound. This one comes from the Temptations. At 157, WDIA heavy soul band. They want to let you know, like I don't already know.
2: What's that, man?

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1: At 2 o'clock, y'all, and here's the sticker. Excuse me. Give me your money.

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1: Hey, baby, we got W coming through with a heavy 1070. Your name to win a whole lot of money. WDI's annual scholarships award day is Saturday, August 20th at 9:30 in the morning.
2: All right, that'll give you some of it. Obviously not good quality. Somebody taking a little microphone and putting it on the radio, but there you have it. That is definitely Rufus Thomas.
3: That's interesting, too, because I noticed that they had the same jingle package as we did at KYOK back in 71.
2: Of course. Yeah, it was like that. And probably Tanner for free. You know, Pepper Tanner jingles. You just
3: Know that. Actually, that's when KYOK was owned by Star Broadcasting,
2: right,
3: and they had bought TM, I believe.
2: Well, then it could have been by 71.
3: Yeah, that was. Okay. They were TM jingles. Yeah.
2: All right, there you go. And they syndicated them to a lot of the soul stations.
3: Yeah, well, so it was KKDA AM in Dallas was running the same package. So yeah. I didn't want to get off on all that tangent, I hope your listeners enjoyed the Rufus Thomas Show because they had him doing regular format there.
2: Yes, absolutely.
3: So maybe the day I heard him, he was just free-forming it. You know, I like I said, he could probably do anything he wanted.
2: That's true. Yeah.
3: 1971. It was the same year that I passed through and spent the night there in Memphis.
2: Yeah.
3: Wow.
2: So there
3: Pretty
2: you
3: cool.
2: have it.
3: Well, thank you for all your time and your listeners who have taken the time to listen to me on my Sunday night show.
2: Yeah, be there or be square, 6 p.m. Central to midnight. And you have to listen on Sunday nights because it's not like it's archived and you can listen some other time. You got to be listening on Sunday night, 6 to midnight at soulofthecity.net.
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2: Absolutely.
3: It shows over a year old. It's doing well. And I thank your listeners who have checked it out. I really do. With that, I need to let you get on with your next caller.
2: All right. Thanks for calling. Appreciate it.
3: We'll talk soon.
2: I hope so.
3: Thank you, Raleigh.
2: All right.
3: Good night.
2: Deal. Uh-huh. So, 888-876-5593. Yeah, as usual, I'm too long-winded. But, let's see. Mike in Elmwood Park, welcome back to WGN. Are you still with me, Mike? No, we lost Mike. He was going to talk about the KFWB album. And I think that's the same one that I've got. And we can talk about that. Hopefully a call back. Liberty, it was on Liberty. I mean, not. It was a special project for Liberty. But, and they disc coveries, I think, if that's the one. Yeah, I've got it. So, but Mike, yeah, call back. We can talk about what's on it. Because some of it is good stuff. And some of it is, are you kidding me? Yeah, exactly why they put Gidget on it, I don't know. But, yeah. But some of the stuff is actually pretty good. All right. Among my souvenirs? No, that wouldn't have been on my list. But nonetheless. All right. So, let's see. We have Eduardo in Tampa. Welcome back to WGN Radio. We lost Eduardo? Ooh, that doesn't usually happen. Man, if I've scared Eduardo away, well, actually, I don't worry about that as much as I hope the phone system's still holding up. We'll see. Jimmy P. on the south side, are you with us? No. Oh, this is not good. This is not good. All right. So, because I don't believe that everybody get, well, maybe one Rufus air check would do that. No, I don't think so. Clayton in Silver Springs, are you still with us?
4: Yes, I am.
2: All right, Clayton, what's up?
4: Well, Raleigh, I was just calling to see how you were doing and update you about my housing situation.
2: Yes.
4: Well,
2: yeah, tell me about that. I wanted, because we were you know, afraid you were going to be on the street or something. So where are you living?
4: Well, right now I'm living in a nursing home, but my insurance will only let me live here till November 10th. And then there's a good possibility I might end up on the street.
2: Oh, geez. Yeah, I know. When you're in that type of care, there's a very severe time limit on that. So, oh, man. Well, hopefully between now and then you can come up with something. Do you have a social worker or someone you're working with?
4: Yeah, I've got a social worker that I'm working with at the nursing home.
2: Good.
4: We've pretty much ran out of housing options. We've tried filling out every single application we possibly could. I will be going back to college in January, but there's a good possibility if we cannot get this figured out before November 10th, We're pretty much donezo.
2: So from November 10th to like January 10th, 2 months, you'd be on the street?
4: Potentially, if we can't figure anything out, I might end up having to go back to the hospital again.
2: Well, yeah, but they'll only admit you if there's a reason. Hopefully you won't be that ill.
4: Well, the only reason I went to the hospital was, again, for the same reason. I had nowhere else to go.
2: I know, but, you know, I mean, the rules are so stringent on whether that, just like we talked about the length of time you could remain in a nursing facility or hospital admittance, there's got to be a medical need for that.
4: Right, and that's the thing. Even the homeless shelters don't accommodate blind people. I was actually just talking to Ken about that not too long ago, actually.
2: That's horrible. So do the homeless shelters just shut their door if you're blind?
4: Pretty much.
2: Oh, that's unacceptable. Absolutely.
4: That's all they do.
2: That's unacceptable. Oh, man. I hate hearing that. And if there's anybody who is listening who has some insight in this, it's late in the show, I know. Tomorrow we've only got an hour from midnight to 1, but I'd like to know, because it seems to me it's just unconscionable that there's no option whatsoever. The idea that they'll put you on the street and you'll be on the street for 2 months, it seems like there's got to be something else.
4: I know. That's actually what me and Ken were actually talking about off air not too long ago.
2: Yeah.
4: I mean, yeah, the nursing home has its problems, but overall, it's much safer than being out on the
2: street. Well, of course it is, but they're going to be limited to how long they can keep you.
4: Yeah, and that's, we've been looking for housing for that reason, and the social worker is going to try to make a post on one of the Facebook groups that she's a part of to see if somebody might know of a housing arrangement here in Indianapolis.
2: God, I hope so, because, you know, it is against the law for a homeless shelter to discriminate, because there's no policy that says they can, and the ADA prohibits discrimination. Now, it would come down to you having to file and, you know, what might happen to you in terms of retribution, but they can't do that legally.
4: Right, and that's exactly what Wheeler Mission did.
2: Well, the other thing
4: here in Indianapolis.
2: Yeah, a lot of religious shelters, which that might be, incorrectly claim they are exempt from that, but that is not true, and so that's where you file an ADA complaint.
4: Yeah. Oh, and I will tell you, group homes, like certain ones, heart-to-heart housing is a good example, because within 24 hours of me moving there and getting set up, guess what? They threw me out.
2: Why? What was their reason, their official reason? What they tell you?
4: Their cover-it-up reason was they thought I needed a higher level of care, which I didn't.
2: Okay.
4: I just needed a single room to myself.
2: Yeah, right.
4: For me, my diapers, my equipment that I needed to function.
2: Right. Well, you see stories occasionally about the government, the Justice Department, coming down on some homeless shelters. There's one in Pittsburgh about a decade ago or more that they really just threw the book at for that. So, you know, occasionally they do act on it. And, you know, what they're claiming is, you know, we lack the space or the accommodations for people with disabilities. But then, and then you talk about, okay, how about some of the blind organizations, which are, you know, very much in your corner. What do they say about this?
4: They can't provide housing.
2: Oh, no, of course they can't. But they can certainly provide pressure on lawmakers and on facilities in terms of advocating.
4: I don't know, and that's the truth. I don't know what they're saying about it.
2: Yeah.
4: Surely they're not happy.
2: But they should be saying something, because this is a crisis. You can't be alone.
4: Yeah, and
2: you absolutely can't be alone. So
4: that's what Ken is saying.
2: Yeah, and I, you know, and especially since there are such laws and since the Justice Department is known to come down on people, but that doesn't help you right now because you are within a month of being on the street. And this is where hopefully your social worker isn't going to just allow you to be dismissed to the street.
4: Yeah, and legally, they can't, legally, a nursing home can't discharge me if they don't have a safe discharge plan for me.
2: Good. If that, and you know, that makes a lot of sense. Now that you say that, I do remember that provision. Good. Then that would not be safe. So, okay, let's hope we go with that for right now.
4: Yeah, and that's according to the Nursing Home Reform Act.
2: Yeah, so absolutely.
4: That's actually federal law.
2: Right. So then they're not going to be throwing you out on the 10th. Good. Because they can't be.
4: Well, but the DON is saying otherwise.
2: Well,
4: the Director of Nursing is saying
2: the Director of Nursing can say anything they want, but here's the thing. Forewarned is forearmed. Get your ducks in a row now. Find out who the people that you would need to contact if they were to throw you out are. And be in touch with them and to let them know that you're being threatened with it. So that you're proactive, that you do it in advance, not on the 10th.
4: I agree. And I actually did start to get some of that stuff in motion.
2: Good.
4: I'm actually speaking to the long-term care ombudsman.
2: Okay. Good.
4: And they usually come down on places for that kind of thing.
2: Yeah, I just don't believe that that the nursing home can discharge you based on that. But keep me posted. Let me know what's going on. And hopefully somebody who is listening to this, if not tonight, because we're running out of time, someone will call us tomorrow in our hour or next week. We've got full shows all week.
4: Yeah, and I also did get a new portable telephone. It's a Southwestern Bell.
2: Yeah, sounds good.
4: F905.
2: Sounds good. Yeah. Absolutely. All right, keep me posted. Good to hear from you, and hopefully you'll have better news next time.
4: I'm hoping so, too.
2: Okay, thanks, Clayton. Appreciate it. All right, and I'm kind of relieved that there is that legal provision that they can't just put you on the street, because that's a bit much, don't you think? All right, so back to Mike in Elmwood Park, who's trying again. Maybe we'll actually hear him. Mike in Elmwood Park, are you there?
0: Yes, Larry.
2: All right.
0: I heard your interview with Mr. Chelly earlier.
2: Oh, Shotgun Tom, yes.
0: Yeah, I got this album I talked to you, I think, on Monday, KFWB.
2: Is it the Discoveries album?
0: Yeah.
2: Yeah, I've got it.
0: Got all the DJs on it?
2: Yeah, no, absolutely. I own this album. But it's really weird because, you know, I'm some of the stuff on it is like, who picked that? But nonetheless, yeah, Hawaiian Wedding Song by Andy Williams, if this is the same album. Oh, my good God.
0: Yeah. The other one is With the Wind and the Rain in Your Hair, Pat Boone.
2: Oh, my God. I've forgotten about that. Yes, that is on there. And Gidget and all that, and Chanson d'Amore. But yeah, and there are the eight jocks on the front cover, disc coveries. Yep.
0: Yeah, the last guy, Bill Mitchell Reed, I've got an Increase album that's got him on the Cruising.
2: Oh, sure. Absolutely. He was on the Cruising. Yeah, B. Mitchell Reed. Well, a funny story about that. I was working at Watermark, and, you know, that's people who basically produced it, Tom Rounds and Ron Jacobs. And, you know, I at first actually believed they were original air checks, and they laughed me out of the building. It turned out, no, they were all recreations, but with B. Mitchell Reed, because they were doing the WMCA stuff where he was frenetic, they had to actually go out and get uppers to put him on drugs to do that recording.
0: Really?
2: Yeah. Yeah, because he became a laid-back AOR jock at KLOS, you know. And so they're like, no, you got to scream like WMCA. Because before WMCA, he had been at KFWB, and he was, you know, wild and screaming. And then he went to WMCA from 63 to 65, and he was wild and screaming. But when he came back to L.A., he was laid back.
0: You know, there was another guy. There's another guy in St. Louis, Jack Carney.
2: Oh, of course.
0: And I couldn't understand. What was Coop? Some kind of Snackenberg. I didn't understand that. I don't know what that was about. Pookie Snackenberg. It didn't make any sense.
2: Yeah, he was on WYL with Pookie Snackenberg. Yes, that was his alter ego. He'd throw his voice.
0: Okay.
2: And that was what he did. And he was on WIL, which is a really good top 40 station. Balaban owned it from 58 to 60. And that's where he came up with Pookie Snekkenberg. And then he went to WABC briefly. That was not a happy time. And then he came back to St. Louis. It was Camo X, I think, for a while. For a while, 13 years. All right, a while. And but sadly, he died. And I remember exactly when. It was right around Thanksgiving 1984. And
0: really?
2: It was sudden because he was only 52 years old.
0: Yeah, he was with it.
2: But he was funny. He was absolutely funny.
0: Yeah, the only trouble with Increase, when they came back out with the...
2: No, God. Here's what happened.
0: They put a disclaimer, something about contracts or...
2: Well, here's what it was. And, oh, man, I thought that Ron Jacobs was going to have a coronary. What it was it was sold, and they wouldn't pay the music rights to license the original versions. And so that's what it was. And so then finally, I think they came back eventually either on CD or something with the original versions, but they wouldn't do the originals. And, man, Ron Jacobs was, I thought that was his end right there. But that's what it was. It was all money. They didn't want to pay for the licensing. And yeah, it sounded like crap, but I'm pretty sure, and I don't quote me, because I know in the mid-80s, Ron had called me and he said, I want to do a couple more years on Cruisin' and you're the only person who knows the jocks. I'm like, oh, God, help me. But anyway, and I don't know that ever came to fruition. I think a couple of them did. But the bottom line to this was that the people who ruined it, eventually they were gone. And I don't remember the particulars, but I know when they bought it, because, you know, Increase was a made-up label type thing. When they bought it, I know poor Ron, I literally thought he would die, you know?
0: I can imagine, yeah, sure.
2: Yeah, he was so mad. Well,
0: like I say, I like getting an album like this, and I've got several from ZFL from Chicago.
2: Oh, sure. Sure.
0: I've got one that I saw in a thrift store. It's Hits from the Vault for WLS, and it's got all the DJs on the front. It's really a nice album. Put on Chess too.
2: By the way, I think KTEL wound up with Intel, but any increase. But I'm done. John says, shut up. All right. It's a night. Talk to you later. Okay, bye. And apologies to John and Durham. Sorry about that. James on the south side. Thanks, Adam, for keeping us on the air, and John for screening your calls. Above all, absolutely true. Thank you for calling. It's what makes the show a pleasure to do. I'm Raleigh James. It's WGN Radio.
5: 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I'm Grant Marshall, 2020 News. 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Mission Impossible. In Florida, a four-person felony crime crew allegedly cracked into a vacant Cape Coral business next to a jewelry store, carved through the wall next door, and waited inside for the manager. Feds say they then flashed firearms, forced open the safe, and fled the scene with $1 million in bling. Three suspects were caught, one still on the loose, with the FBI offering a $50,000 reward. Call it Extreme Makeover Felony Edition. Duct and Cover. A 67-year-old Arizona real estate salesman allegedly turned an American Airlines cabin into an airborne anger arena, belching bigoted barbs, blasting passengers, and getting physical. Fellow flyers finally fought back, zip-tying the turbulent traveler and duct-taping him to his seat. The Dallas to Newark flight diverted to Baltimore, where cops cuffed him and his company canned him. Turns out his hottest listing was a window seat with rigid restraint. Kitten Caboodle. A North Carolina grandma's accused of parking her precious 8-month-old passenger in a powerless car while the mercury melted at a nasty 96 degrees so she could cuddle free kittens at a McManus animal shelter. Deputies say she spent 10 minutes browsing before bouncing back to baby. Fortunately, the child was okay. Grandma got cuffed, then allegedly asked if she could finish feline shopping. It seems curiosity doesn't just kill the cat, it kills common sense. And that's what's happening. I'm Grant Marshall, 2020 News.
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0: WGN Radio. I'm Riley James. We have an hour to spend together. Yes, it's the midnight special. If it's on your mind, I'll make sure it's on mine. I'll try not to talk too much, but I've got several things I wanted to cover. However, I looked at the screen, and Chris wanted to discuss Boys Beware. There's several incarnations of that, and yes, I remember the 1955 edition from school. They remade it in 1971, and all they did was colorize it. They didn't take any of the homophobia out of it. But then in the latter 70s, they redid it entirely. I didn't see that version, but I'll never forget it. They separated us into, you know, boys and girls, separate assemblies, and they sat down and they showed us Boys Beware. Yeah, it was the friendly stranger from the black sedan. Yeah, maybe the Ides of March were onto something. All right, so Chris in South Carolina wants to check that out. So, Chris, welcome back to WGN Radio.
1: Hey, Riley, how you doing?
0: All right, so you watched Boys Beware, huh? The original, right? The 1955 version?
1: I saw the 1961 version.
0: That's the same thing. That actually was made in 55, and it was produced with the Inglewood Police Department and the Inglewood Unified School District. The entire budget for it was $1,000.
1: Yeah, but you know that ending of it, where that narrator says, whatever you choose, decision you make, and that was a good statement he put on there at the very end.
0: Yeah, you know, I don't remember all the details. It was Sid Davis who produced that, and he produced other ones as well. So yeah.
1: He did Boys Aware, too, in the 70s.
0: That's what I'm saying. I think by then the goal was to take the homophobia out of it. But they definitely remade it, I think, 73 and an 80.
1: Yeah, but they think it's too controversial to show.
0: Well, it's ridiculous to show at this point.
1: I don't want to put it in my life. The Film Society.
0: No. Go for mechanized. Go for
1: the Film Society.
0: Right. They're not going to do it. Go for mechanized death. That's a hoot too.
1: Oh yeah.
0: Now, have you seen have you seen mechanized death?
1: Yeah, I've seen it, and okay. I think.
0: Yeah, well, that was Mansfield, Ohio, that did that, and the Ohio State Safety Patrol, Highway Patrol, or whatever, in conjunction with the Highway Safety Foundation of Mansfield. And the year before, they made one, Signal 30, and that was I remember seeing that. That was went over very well, 1959. So they redid it as. And by the way, the reason it was Signal 30 was that was the name for the Ohio Police Radio Code for a traffic fatality. So
1: But the mechanized death, it had a real dead kid or a dead baby on there.
0: Oh, I know. No, absolutely. And that was and then they later followed up with Wheels of Tragedy in 1963 and Highways of Agony in 1969. They were busy in Mansfield.
1: Yeah, they were pushing the envelope back then, but you can't do that nowadays.
0: Yeah, well, but yeah, so I'm sure that the Film Society completely nixed your idea to show Boys Beware.
1: Mm-hmm.
0: Yeah.
1: But you know, Boys Beware was never on TV except
0: well,
1: for
0: no,
1: classic.
0: It wasn't meant to be on television. It was meant to scare the hell out of junior high school boys and girls. It wasn't.
1: Yeah,
0: it wasn't for television.
1: Junior high school showed it.
0: Yeah, it was for educational purposes, and that's what Sid Davis used to do. He used to do these educational films, and that was the deal. Sid Davis Productions.
1: Yeah, you think Boys Beware and Duck and Cover are the best things to show in school.
0: Oh, yeah. Duck and Cover was hilarious. I still want to know what happened to the kid who had to get the flag. But
1: that's
0: anyway.
1: For elementary kids.
0: Yeah, no, absolutely. Remember it well.
1: Well, what Atomic Attack falls in that category?
0: Well, I mean, it's up to you. There are all kind of scare things that make no sense. But now, PBS did show Boys Beware. At one point, so they had something called the PBS Experience, and there were historical artifacts of mid-century educational media, and that was one of them.
1: Did all PBS stations show it?
0: Oh, I doubt it, but it might just be on their archives. I don't know. I don't. You know, you keep up with this stuff. Me, I don't know or care.
1: Oh.
0: But yeah.
1: You remember Atomic Attack? That was showed on TV.
0: Yes. But that was not controversial. It was just silly.
1: Yeah, but it was shown. It wasn't shown in school because, you know, it had celebrities on there.
0: Yeah, well, bigger budget. So yes, indeed. Well,
1: they did it live.
0: Yeah, glad you got to see it.
1: Oh yeah, and also, I forgot. You think is 1350 a class 4 station?
0: Oh, gosh. I'm trying to think what I know is on 1350. 1360 is not. I don't know. I'd have to look it up.
1: Yeah. But I know, 1450. Like
0: yeah,
1: night,
0: that is. That, for, yeah, 1450 absolutely is. But I think 1350 is regional. So that'd be class 3 back in the day, class B now, although there could be some daytimers on it. So yeah, 1350, 1360, they're both regionals, but 1450, yeah, that's a local, that's a 4.
1: Yeah, so like if I'm going like out of town, like if I listen to my C-Crane Skywave in the car, like if I get like my 1450 and go to Anderson, it's probably going to be so staticky to pick it up.
0: Well, the Sea Crane radios are not magic, so they're not going to bring in a signal that's not over your head. However, if it's there, Sea Crane is going to pick it up better than another radio. But will there be static? Very possibly. But how good it'll come in, part of that determines, is the signal there?
1: Yeah, because I'm planning on, like, listening to the clips and game over the weekend.
0: Uh-huh.
1: And, because, you know, if they have a night game, they have to lower their power down.
0: Yeah. Yeah. Well.
1: Unless you got FM.
0: Well, no, actually, Class 4, Class 3 stations, the regionals especially, you know, very, very often do have to change their powers, or very often will go directional at night. The Class 4s never go directional. They're 1,000 watts day and night. But, you know, basically, if you're talking about Class 4, 1230, 1240, 1340, 1400, 1450, 1490, those are the basic Class 4s.
1: Oh, okay, And they own 24/7.
0: Oh, well, usually, yeah. They're licensed to be, yeah, at 1,000 watts, non-directional.
1: Yeah. Even 1110 is a clear channel, right?
0: Yeah, well, absolutely. 1110 used to be a 1A clear, and what happened was that when the Buick dealer owned WBT and they were a 1A non-directional, he actually didn't figure he needed to sell cars west, so he sold half the signal, actually, to KFAB in Omaha. So they're while it's technically a 1A, they're both directional. And unfortunately, that was a terrible move for Charlotte, because the problem was that it wasn't long before Charlotte grew and Gastonia is a suburb and all like that, and the signal at night didn't cover it. So you got 50,000 useless watts.
1: Yeah, and as of October of the 2nd, right where I'm at, they still stunning.
0: Yeah, well,
1: we
0: know that, and we've talked a lot about this, and they're not going to come back. And part of it is, of course, they're planning to sell the land, and I don't know what happened. I think they had an offer. I don't know. And by the way, I'm not 100% sure that that Radio One, or whatever they call themselves now, that they own that site. I think that Beasley still owns the site. But either way, there's talks with the Historic Society to hopefully, they won't preserve the wonderful Blaunox Towers. They'll be gone. But hopefully they'll preserve that iconic transmitter building. So, but don't expect a BT to come back, because they won't. Not on AM.
1: Yeah, and you think 1450 is a strong signal compared to the other frequencies?
0: No, basically 1230, 1240, 1340, 1400, 1450, 1490 are all pretty much alike. They're very crowded because they're local frequencies. You can probably go to Wikipedia. I think Wikipedia prints pages for every AM frequency, strangely enough. I haven't looked at them, but I'm pretty sure they're there.
1: Yeah, well, and 1330, is that regional?
0: Yes.
1: Okay, that's Greenville compared to Greenwood. Yeah.
0: Uh-huh.
1: So you know the reason why he started WCRS years ago? Because he liked the programming that
0: sure.
1: WFBC carried.
0: Yep.
1: And he wanted to put a station just like that in Greenwood, and it was 1450.
0: Yep, not unusual at all, those stories. So sure. That's the deal. But now the frequencies I gave you are pretty much all you're going to see for the Class 4 locals. Everything else you're asking about, just assume it's a Class 3.
1: Mm-hmm.
0: I don't think they call them Class 3 anymore. They call it probably Class B, but back
1: in
0: the day.
1: What about 1590? That's WABV in Abbeville.
0: Well, you're 1590 is an interesting case, but... what can I tell you about 1590? In terms of who's on it, there's a lot of foreign on. That's why I say a lot of foreign on 1590. But, you know, you got WAKR in Akron. That was 1590. We used to say just to the left of your glove box. So there's quite a bit on it. And, but you got, as I say, a lot of foreign. But, yeah. You got some nighttime power on 1590 maybe. The reason I'm hesitating, I'd have to. It's regional, but I wonder if it's protecting anything with Narva in Mexico or whatever. I don't know. They got something in Mexico City. I don't know if it's protecting it, but it's regional.
1: Yeah.
0: You know,
1: 560 is back on in Columbia.
0: Yeah, well, and 560 is a beautiful regional frequency, just like all those lower end frequencies. They're just beautiful. Lower end of the dial, they're obviously going to sound better.
1: Yeah, because if you want a higher dial, it don't.
0: Yeah, well, 560 is a very nice frequency. And a number of stations, WEBC in Duluth was 560, WFIL in Philadelphia, WQAM in Miami. We had Chicago had a 560, a WIND, and it was a great frequency. But there's a number of those lower frequencies that are just iconic. And then, of course, some of them are clear. So,
1: mm-hmm.
0: Yeah, but you can, I'll bet you, if you're really interested in this, rather than talk to me about it, if you go to worldradiohistory.com, which is David Gleason's site, and it's a wonderful site, look for the Broadcasting Yearbook, and they have every issue, and take yourself back to, say, the 1963 edition, and they will list the frequencies, every one of them in that, and it'll tell you whether it's a Class 1 or a Class 3 or a Class 4. The reason it won't tell you if it's a Class 2 is Class 2 are daytimers on Class 1 frequencies. But in any event, you can see them, and you can read everything about them.
1: Okay. And one more thing before
0: yeah.
1: I go.
0: Yeah.
1: The Belt and Honey Path radio station, I like their high school football announcer, Joel Kay. He's been doing it since the 70s, and I like his voice. He don't say football. He say football.
0: Well, I'm glad you enjoy it.
1: Oh, yeah. I think I'm starting to like his commentate more.
0: Well, good.
1: Even though when we play him, Emma will play him at the end of the, like around Halloween, I won't like him because I'm an Emma Viking all the way, and WCRS carries it.
0: Well, all right. Well, good deal. We'll talk to you soon. Thanks. Appreciate it.
1: You have a good week.
0: You too. Okay, bye. Yeah. KELP, Kelp in El Paso, that was 1590. All right, on and on it goes. So 888-876-5593. Kimberly in Dalton has a request. Well, let's see if I can play it next. So Kimberly, what you want to hear?
2: Hi, Raleigh, how are you doing tonight? My mom and I'm discussing today. All of a sudden, it's October, so I don't know if you have it's October by Oscar Peterson, but if you have time for it, but that's our request.
0: Okay, what is it? Because your phone is not your friend tonight. What was the request?
2: Oh, okay. It's October by Oscar Peterson.
0: Okay, I'll look for it.
2: Okay, thank you.
0: Okay, thanks for calling. Appreciate it. All right, so 888-876-5593 if you want to get in on the action. We're here for another 40 minutes or so. 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

WGN Radio, I'm Raleigh James. All right, so here's the problem. That's the Oscar Peterson Trio, and it was recorded on October 1st, 1964 in London. And that's the closest I can come to Oscar Peterson Trio and October. Can't find a song with that title to save my soul. So if you know of one, let me know. Otherwise, yeah, it was a great, great concert, too. But that's the deal. So, and several songs on that. I think the first one that you heard was Alleluia Time, and there were a number of them. Waltz for Debbie, and it was Oscar Peterson, Ray Brown, and Ed Thigpen on drums. So we've got Ron, and he's a first-time caller in Texas. So Ron, welcome to WGN Radio. What's up?

WGN Radio. Yeah, I screwed it again. I knew that too. We've got Bob in Master Control. He keeps me honest, and he told me too. He said 5945 or else. Well, that was else.

0: WGN Radio. I'm Raleigh James. Well, I'll tell you, since it came out in 1968, no one has ever requested this, but we have Ron, a first-time caller in Texas, who wanted Roger Nichols in the Small Circle of Friends, and that was from the debut album. And he was interesting. He was an instrumentalist and a songwriter, and A&M released that. So did you want to hear any particular cut, by the way? Yo, Ron, this is you. Are you with me? Did we lose Ron? Oh, wait, there you are. Ron, are you still with us?
1: Yes.
0: Okay, good. So was there any particular cut you wanted to hear?
1: Just that one. Oh. It's my favorite because my first encounter with that one was a cover version by Herb Alpert and the Tijuana Brass.
0: Right, well, same label, you know. Of course, Herb owned the label, so no shock there. And
1: yes.
0: He knew Roger very well. Like I said, Roger was an instrumentalist and also did write some stuff. Wrote Rainy Days and Mondays, for instance.
1: Yeah, that was the one that the Carpenters did.
0: Yes, of course. And that that self-titled album was re-released. Light in the Attic Records re-released it. In case you wanted to buy a copy. And there was a reunion album later that I don't have on Rainbow that was Full Circle. But, yeah, that was the debut album.
1: Yeah. If they re-release it someday, I hope that Amazon will carry it.
0: Well, I mean, you can get it right now, you know,
1: yes.
0: As far as that goes, if you want it. You know, whether or not you can get it on Amazon, I don't know, but Discogs, DISCOGS.com, you can always get stuff there. And, of course, you can also rip it from YouTube. The entire album's on YouTube.
1: That would be wonderful.
0: Yeah, it's right there.
1: Yes.
0: All right. Well, now we have solved that for you. I'm delighted that you called, and I hope you will again.
1: Thank you.
0: All right.
1: I hope the Blackhawks will win next time.
0: We'll see. All right, thanks.
1: Bye.
0: Good deal. So, all right, nice to meet Ron, a first-time caller, who, likes the Small Circle of Friends. Well, that's a first. We always had to have one. So, yeah, right. What are we going to get next? Miss Strawberry Point third grade class or whatever the hell was? Yeah, Mill Valley. All right. Miss Abrams and the Strawberry Point third grade class. All right, talk about that sunshine pop, if you will, from that era. All right, so we have Engineer Bob keeping me in line, and you know he sends me the best links. James is good too, and we're going to get to James in a moment. But I have a favorite link from today that I don't want to let go. This poor guy. We'll start with that. All right, you know it's going to be a good story. He's a truck driver. And about 13 years ago, he bought this nice home in Mangar Township, outside of Bay City. We're talking Michigan. And it was great. Next door was, looked like an overgrown abandoned lot. It actually was a pet cemetery. But they have a law about pet cemeteries in Michigan. You can't have more than 100 pets per whatever it is, you know, like how many you can have in a certain area. So this one was full up, and they abandoned it, whoever was controlling it. Well, unfortunately, many people are aware of the pet cemetery. Yeah, right out of a Stephen King novel, let me tell you what. And poor Jim Griffin, the 63-year-old truck driver who has the house next door, has become the unofficial caretaker.

0: caretaker of the cemetery. And it was interesting because when he first moved there, he didn't realize a pet cemetery. It was just overgrown. You couldn't see anything. It was all over 6 feet tall, so it looked like an undeveloped lot. And then after weeding through and tripping over things, he saw the headstones and realized it was a cemetery that, in fact, it was a cemetery that he recognized that he had played in as a child. And I don't know what mom and dad thought. Oh, sure, go play in the cemetery, kid. But indeed. And sure enough, it makes sense. But what doesn't make sense is, as he says, it's getting to be too much. So what is getting to be too much? Well, him waking up and finding dead animals on the lawn and on the porch. He says, they keep coming here wanting to bury this and bury that and do this and do that. And I tell them, you cannot bury this here. And so it is that this does not work out very well, actually. By the way, he takes care of the pet cemetery from the standpoint of cuts the grass and all that because it's by his property. But the pet cemetery has no owner because it's full up. The township does not want it. The state does not want it. And it is overloaded. Yet people keep coming, adding more by conducting freelance funerals at night. Yeah, I kid you not. Placing them on top of animals already buried there, and that's not the only thing. And the truck driver says, I've witnessed a lot of things in the 13 years that I've owned this house, but yeah, he's broken up drug deals and drug use, interrupted people who came there to have sex. Oh yeah, that sounds like a great setting. Hi, honey, let's go to the pet cemetery. Okay, then. He caught people dumping trash and teenagers smashing headstones and even confronted a man who pitched a tent on the graves and declared this to be his new home. But more than anything else, he gets up in the day and he keeps seeing people who brought their dead pets without even first asking if that was allowed. So I guess it's 100 animals per acre is the state law. And based on that, Bay County Pet Cemetery was over capacity long before our trucker bought his house. Yet that doesn't stop people. Nobody's been in charge of the cemetery for years, so he unofficially and voluntarily became the caretaker because he didn't want it to be overgrown and be an eyesore. So he wound up cutting the grass and all that. But the problem is that people mistake this and, well, maybe they don't mistake it, but whatever they do, he has cameras on the house and two of them will pick up anything that comes into the cemetery. The alarm goes off. He says, I put on my slippers. I truck my little fanny out there and I say, what are you doing? It's become a problem because they're trying to push me to a limit. Here he is. It was established in 1947 on a couple of acres by a local businessman. And the tombstones are still there, and they're just priceless. There are a bunch of pictures of the tombstones. And buttons and fluffy and, you name it. But the deal is that, this is a problem. And people continue to regard this as the resting place for their pets. So the property was given to the Bay County Humane Society. Several years later, they folded without transferring the property. So they just left, obviously. They were no longer existent. So there it was, overgrown, forgotten, and all that. And, the township says it's a quagmire, no man's land. And that's kind of where it is. And, the granite headstones, some rivaled quality to those normally afforded to people. And others crafted humble homemade wooden monuments that became faded and brittle with age, obviously. And a few carved out plots over the years that now hold several of the family pets. Yes, and one person just arranged a bunch of small, smooth rocks in a square pattern wordlessly to mark their pet's grave. And so one volunteer after another said, oh, yeah, we can do something. Dove right into the vegetation, try to restore the property. Each time they gave up. And Mother Nature came back. So here was Griffin buying his house, and he sees what he can see. The lot is well overgrown, but he sees someone in the field hacking away the overgrowth with a sickle, knocking the grass down. And he said, strange. Then I see this little girl come popping out of the weeds, and she's got one of them to push mowers with blades on it, and she's just killing herself trying to cut the grass. And I said, hey, you need a hand? Well, what had happened was the girl's dog had died the night before. She searched online for a place to bury, and the township's old pet cemetery was the only thing that comes up in the results. So we took her out there and we buried her, said a 34-year-old teacher who lives nearby, and we saw the horrible condition. Just broke our heart. Yeah, well, it's breaking Griffin's heart because his lawn is becoming like this too, littered with pets. And bottom line is he wound up at first after, you know, seeing all the people trying to do something, cutting down the grass. And it was the first time in years that it would kind of, looked pretty good. And people applauded the effort and pledged to come out. But the problem is that, again, by law, you can't bury anything else there. And so nobody's cleaning it other than this homeowner. And I think he'd be willing to keep cleaning it, but he's not willing to keep having pets dumped on his lawn. So that's the Bay City story for you. I loved it, absolutely, as far as that goes. The Boy Scouts tried it for a while, and another local animal shelter tried it for a week, and some individuals have tried. And the bottom line is that he's now posting on Facebook asking people to stop bringing their dead pets. Remove the ones they're burying on their own, especially in his lawn. And he's disrespectful to the pets buried beneath. For another, the graves are too shallow. And coyotes and foxes come by, dig up some of the pets as a snack. Isn't that lovely? And, the responses to his outcry was not particularly good. People, I guess, feel they have the right to use the pet cemetery for. Here lies Skippy and Chico and Peggy and Little Joe. And here's a stone for Mittens, born during the Truman administration. Another for Wrinkles, born during the Eisenhower administration. And many owners have their names etched below on the grave marker. Some were the family surname. Fluffy A. Shaw, gone since 1983. Fifi Kellogg, gone since 1974. Yeah. And some have a heartfelt sentiments, like the one for Pierre, whose owner noted, "You gave us all so much happiness." And the one for Zeus, my sweet soul, who enjoyed the most just to snuggle up and spoon. Okay, I don't want to know about what she's doing with Zeus. All right. And one person left a small concrete marker with the name Aiden etched into it, along with gemstones and seashells. And another left a plaster relief of a cat bearing angel wings, and on and on. And meanwhile, this guy has absolutely no idea what he can do to stop waking up to dead pets. Yeah. Golden Dancer. Yeah. Dee Dee Buckle. Okay. Well, on and on. So 888-877, you thought you had problems. 888-876-5593. And we'll get to James on the south side with his stories next. Oh, and Ruth has a request, though. Let me see if I can fulfill it, depending on what it is. All right, so Ruth, what is it you want to hear?
1: Oh, no, I want to put in a story that follows this one that you just did.
0: Okay,
1: this
0: so you don't have a request at the moment.
1: Well, I do, but I wanted to
0: well,
1: do this.
0: I'm going to a break, so the reason I'm asking is I'll play it after the break if I like it and can find it. So what is the song?
1: Okay, that was a fever saint for Ralph
0: won't
1: in
0: be doing
1: Rockford.
0: It. Hold on.
1: Right,
0: won't be doing it. Hold on, though, and we'll hear your story after this. I have limits. And we'll pick it up here in the waning moments here on the Raleigh James Show.

0: WGN Radio. I'm Riley James. 1964 for Little Anthony and the Imperials. Yeah, that was a DCP Don Costa's label. Yeah, after End was no longer around, and Teddy Randazzo, of course. And that was Linda and Richardson Park's request. And I hope Linda's doing well. We haven't heard from her in a while. Now back to Ruth for her quick story. You've got 2 minutes to tell me.
1: Well, I may be able to do it in length. Okay. 5 years I hadn't been to a physician. So December, the bus gave the wrong address, so I didn't get my free clinic. I go, well, January 2026, there I go. January, I called the bus to take me to first the health clinic and then to the regular physician's clinic. So they did not pick me up at my address. They went to the health clinic instead. And I was out there with
0: You told us that before.
1: Now, the next time was going to the clinic with their van.
0: Yes.
1: And the van went to a nursing home, and that was 9 below zero.
0: You told us about that, too.
1: I did.
0: Yeah.
1: I didn't think I told you about those.
0: Both of those.
1: Okay. So, back to my caregiver thing. I gave up my $100 to a fire department. I gave up my high school reunion Sunday because I'm paying for an hour and a half, $45, $20 an hour, and then gas money, $10, $45 for 1.5 hours for a caregiver. So I'm down 5 or 8 hours a week from a caregiver.
0: Uh-huh.
1: So that's that Catholic Charities group in Round Lake. And they also put in a report a whole bunch of fake things, including that I told them I'd been arrested. I've never been arrested. I wouldn't tell anybody if I'd ever been arrested. And I have never been arrested, but there were a whole bunch of things that were fake news.
0: What are you paying this money for, this $45 an hour, whatever it is?
1: Caregiver. Caregiver. I have to.
0: Okay, so this is not about transportation. This is somebody to help you with your activities.
1: Correct. All right. So I had to substitute out of my pocket, and financially I had to give up, you know, what I would be doing other. Now, one more request for Ken in the Acapulco group, looking for an echo.
0: Okay.
1: He might name his group Looking for a Blessing.
0: All
1: okay,
0: right.
1: That's it. Thanks
0: for calling.
1: Charlie.
0: Appreciate it. All right. So, yeah, poor Ruth. Now, 888-876-5593. And James on the south side is going to close it out tonight. So, all right, James, it's not a lot of time, but the 2 minutes are yours.
2: Okay. I got the golden retriever who got on the bus with his two human siblings.
0: Right.
2: He wanted to go to school.
0: Right, bounded on the bus, I'll have you know. Yes.
2: Yeah. Of course, there was all kinds of days, chicken pot pie day.
0: Don't forget about Amazon, though. This was the big story today. Worried about its negotiation with the Postal Service, so it added about 40,000 zip codes to direct delivery.
2: Yeah, that was something, yeah. And you kind of wonder what's going to happen.
0: Well, you know, there's a lot of people who are very upset with the post office doing these deals, and I haven't seen the deal they reached in April, which is the latest deal. But prior to that, basically, it was actually losing USPS money, and that's what a lot of people were complaining about. And so Amazon, meanwhile, refocused how they were going to do, and this obviously is ground delivery for the most part that we're talking about. And what's interesting is that could affect dramatically their negotiating position for the next contracts.
2: Yeah, it could, yes.
0: Yep.
2: Oh, and then, of course, the AI law firm.
0: Oh, yes. Yes, there you go. And you brought that to me today. AI native law. And I only get to see a little of these stories because you give it to me from Business Insider, and, you know, they just give me the headlines. You got to pay to see the whole story. He's betting that his edge will separate his new law firm from a crowded field of neo firms. So he started a law firm staffed by accountants with software built to obviously use AI to review these contracts. Yeah.
2: Yeah, which, of course, is kind of like a strange send-off from an earlier story, which I had about the dangers of AI in law practice.
0: Well, it should be the danger of AI in everything. And again, I see no reason not to use AI, but you don't take it as fact. Use it as a starting point to do the research on your own. And if you think law practices are a problem, wait till you get to medical. There are people who are, doctors, surgeons who are relying on AI. No, that can't be right. But it is.
2: Yeah, that is a little dangerous.
0: Yeah, absolutely. We'll see the law of unintended consequence coming in here. All right. Well, good stuff. We'll talk to you next week for more.
2: Okay. You thanks. Take care.
0: You too. All right. So a very short show. Now, as far as I know, next week we have full shows all week. I'm going to see if I can get this done before I leave the air right now. And Engineer Bob will cut me off if I don't, as well he should. But let's see what the upcoming schedule has to say for us. Upcoming schedule. That would be Monday. Let me look at Monday. Okay, Monday looks like live show. It's Blackhawk Live, so it should be over by 10. So we'll have a full Monday night trivia, don't you know? Tuesday? Well, Tuesday we could lose a half hour, but for the most part it'll be a full show. Wednesday a full show, and Thursday a full show. The Blackhawks will be on before me, but they should wrap it up long before that. So yeah, it'll be a full show of merriment and mirth. So until then, I don't know what it is. I can't imagine tomorrow night's a replay of last Monday night trivia, but you'll figure it out if you listen. But otherwise, Monday night, 10 o'clock. Yeah, Central Time. Be there or be square, as they say. We thank Bob for keeping us on the air and John for screening your calls. But above all, you know the deal, I thank you. And this is as sincere as I can get. Serious as a heart attack. What makes the show a pleasure to do is your calls. So I hope to hear from you again next week right here on WGN Radio.
3: Air Force One plus honky bonk women and TikTok taken. I'm Grant Marshall, 2020 News. Real news, real stories, real fun. Hair trigger, a hairy hassle becomes a barracks blow-up in Washington, D.C. Cops say two National Guard troops tangled over regulation-ready dues until one allegedly flipped his lid, clicked his holster, and drew a gun. The 21-year-old guardsman now faces a pair of felonies after the follicle-fueled fiasco. Talk about a crew cut with a dishonorable discharge. And that's splitting hairs. Fender bender, don't stink and drive. A Florida fireball believed to have barreled blotto into a parked car caught the curiosity of cops who claim sideways was stinko and couldn't stand up straight. Then the driver in the parked car says she got the punch and studi treatment when crash test rummy supposedly smacked her in the puss post peril. When booze crews realized she was going with the boys in blue, she sobbed, "I thought we were all friends. Where everyone knows your shame." Time has gone today. A Miami woman allegedly turned flirting into a five-fingered timepiece takeover, targeting three men and their tickers. Cops say one victim let her handle his Bell & Ross Minute Tourbillon, a high-end titanium mechanical wristwatch valued at over $170,000, then later blacked out and woke up minus the wrist candy and credit cards. Two more men reportedly lost Rolexes. Apparently in Miami, time doesn't fly, it gets lifted. She may have had expensive taste, but her timing stunk. And that's what's happening. I'm Grant Marshall, 2020 News.
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0: 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I'm Raleigh James. 3 hours to spend together, and the first hour, we're going to open talking to, well, if you listen to the Sirius 60s at 6 channel, you know him well, or if you're from Southern California, you absolutely know him well, and next week he will be in Chicago, yes, taking the honors at the Radio Hall of Fame, Shotgun Tom Kelly. 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
1: Oh, Raleigh, it is so wonderful to hear your voice again and talk with you.
0: Well, thank you. You know, you're in some rarefied company. You're also in some very embarrassing company, but we won't mention those names.
1: And we
0: all know who they are. But you're up there, and you know, it's interesting because you're still alive, and of course, you replaced the real Don Steele on K-Earth, and it took 24 years after he died for him to get in there, so you're making good time.
1: I guess so. You know, I don't like to use the word replaced. I succeeded the real Don.
0: Yeah. Yeah, he's
1: irreplaceable. He was one of my heroes, you know.
0: I was going to ask you about that. You know, we've talked about a lot of things, but not the very young Tom Kelly. Who was it, or who? How many people were there that really influenced you that you said, Mom, Dad, this is what I'm going to do with my life?
1: Well, you know, I got to tell you, my mom was a big radio listener, and this is in my book, All I Want to Do Is Play the Hits. I came home from school when I was about 10 years old, and mom was listening to Kogo Radio, and the guy's name was Frank Thompson, and he was putting people on the air. So I just came home from school and St. John of the Cross Catholic School, and my mom said, Tommy, why don't you go down and see Frank Thompson at Kogo Radio? He's putting people on the air. Maybe he'll put you on the air.
0: Yeah.
1: So I went down there, looked in the window. He was on location in this trailer. I saw two turntables and a microphone. And, Raleigh, I got to tell you, you know the feeling.
0: Oh, yeah.
1: I was mesmerized.
0: Yeah, that was it. You were done. You were cooked. It was over. So
1: yeah, and then he... And then he put me on the air. He said, well, we have a young man standing outside the Kogo Mobile Studios. Come in here, young man. What's your name? Well, my name is Tom. What school do you go to, Tom? I go to St. John of the Cross Catholic School. Well, here is 4 tickets to see the L.A. T-Birds when they come to San Diego.
0: Oh.
1: And, oh, man, I thought he handed me $1 million.
0: You know?
1: So I went home, and my mom, I heard you, Tommy, on the radio. And I said, look at Mom, I got tickets to see the T-Birds, you know, the roller skate girls, you know.
0: Yeah,
1: so, I mean, I was cooked. I built my own little radio station in my bedroom, and so I started, that you ask how I started, that was it right there.
0: Not unusual, and the best training ever, because as I've often said, before radio is an art, it is a skill. And if you don't have the basics down, we're never going to discover if you're good enough to have that art. So you did that in your bedroom, like many of us, and that's terrific. Now, before I ask you anything else, here's something else I've never asked you before, and I do not think it's in your book, All I Want to Do Is Play the Hits, which we have had you on to talk about, and it is a wonderful book, and it's available at Amazon and other places as well.
1: Yes, it is.
0: All right, so here we have Frank Thompson, but here you are 10 years old. What were the songs, if any, that captured you, that you said, I'm going to listen to the radio forevermore? This is just too good to be true.
1: Well, you mean the songs that Frank played?
0: Well, it didn't have to be Frank. Tuning that radio dial, all of us have those songs where we're captured by them. First, it's the personalities like Frank Thompson, but then along the way, we hear the music, and that's when we're goners completely. So what were some of them that really floated your boat?
1: Well, you know, I was really into instrumentals, and I used to listen, of course, to KCBQ. KCBQ was a really big radio station in San Diego, as Boss Radio 136 KGB. But some of the songs that I really liked, the Seamus Patrick O'Hara on KCBQ played. I loved Kenny Ball, Midnight in Moscow.
0: Okay. No, that's great. That's absolutely great. Yeah.
1: And then, of course, Green Onions. I just love Green Onions. Green Onions was the song is a song, Raleigh, that has been used in more movies than any other song.
0: I'm not surprised. And, you know, when you were listening to those records when they were current, it was a very different time in radio because, of course, hourly news was somewhat required. And for many people who were joining networks, it would be back-timed. So I always said every instrumental should have the same title. This will take us up to news. But we heard we heard some of the best instrumental ever. And, you know, once that news dropped out, we didn't hear many of them anymore.
1: Yeah. Oh, Wild Weekend was great. And, you know, that was written by a disc jockey at WKBW, Tommy Shin.
0: Absolutely. Yes. The Rocketeers. Yeah. Yes. You betcha. So you will be in there with Charlie Van Dyke and Chicago's own Fred Winston, which is wonderful. And also a number of people posthumously, the two that really stood out to me, B. Mitchell Reed should have been in there years ago. So I'm glad you're keeping him company. And speaking of Chicago, I hope they do a lot with Vivian Carter. That's the V in VJ. And she was on the air in Gary, too. She deserves all the credit in the world. So this is going to be a fun night for sure. And
1: here, you mentioned Charlie Van Dyke, who was on WLS, you know, with Landecker and all those guys.
0: And Fred Winston.
1: And Fred Winston, yeah. So anyway, do we have time to tell the Charlie Van Dyke story? Do we have to go to a break?
0: Let me do this. I'm glad you're thinking of it because everybody who listens to the show knows that I can't tell time. But I'll do this and we'll be right back to it. All right. And of course, it fits because I'm going to talk about the Sea Crane Company, who, if you like radio, you'll love the Sea Crane Company and probably know all about them. Bob Crane, many years ago, like many of us, was so frustrated with the quality of reception on the radios being sold. He said, I can do better. And he did. And today, the Sea Crane Company has literally over a dozen radios that that Bob concocted, and all of them are unique. And one of them that I love, in fact, it's my bedside companion, is the CC Radio 2E. Now, what makes it better? Well, if you're into reception, do this. Take your average radio, tune to a weak AM station, take the CC2E, tune to the same station, and you'll be sold. Yeah, it'll be case closed. But not only is it terrific to pull in weak distant AM and FM, by the way, stations with clarity that a lot of radios missed, but it's got terrific sound. It can be adjusted to sound any way you want to. It's a great speaker all the way around. And for emergencies, of course, it's got the NOAA weather radio and the weather alert and all those kind of things. So you will know. 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

0: James. Well, you bet you never thought you'd see the day that I play Led Zeppelin. Well, it was Donna Beloit who requested it, and I was willing because actually it has been used in some shade contests in South Carolina. Yep, absolutely. 1975 on Swan Song from the album Physical Graffiti. And we are talking with Shotgun Tom, who next week is being inducted into the Radio Hall of Fame. And as you know, here on WGN, you're surrounded by people who are in the hall, John Records Landecker and Bob Surratt, both still on the air, and so many who Wally Phillips and, you know, Orion Samuelson and Bob Collins, and I'm leaving somebody out, I'm sure, Jack Brickhouse and others who are already in. But surprising how many people aren't, and it's exactly where you belong, like I say, unlike some people on the list. But Fred Winston as well, so you're going to have a good time next week.
1: Oh, I know I am. I know. And by the way, I got one of those CC radios. They are terrific.
0: Oh, good. All right.
1: I've had mine for years.
0: By the way, I'm glad you mentioned it because I forgot to mention that, you know, when I talk about the reception and all that, it also has today's bells and whistles, like, you know, digital presets and a clock and alarm and timer, all the things you want as well as reception.
1: Yeah.
0: So, yeah. Good.
1: Yeah, it's a great radio, man.
0: Yeah.
1: So
0: yeah.
1: Anyway.
0: Yes.
1: Landecker voted for me. I want to thank John for doing that.
0: As well he should. All right.
1: Well, you know, there was 25 of us that were nominated, and then they had to bring that 25 down to just six.
0: Mm-hmm.
1: And so the six of us, you know, was Fred Winston, myself, and Charlie Van Dyke. Now,
0: yeah.
1: Now, Raleigh, Charlie Van Dyke means so much to me. This is so wonderful that this happened, because when I was in Bakersfield working at Chaffee, doing the afternoon drive show there, and then on the weekends, on Saturday morning, I had a live children's TV show on ABC 23 in Bakersfield. I was Nemo the Clown. Remember that?
0: Yes, I do.
1: Because I always wanted to get into children's television, and so I was doing that. But then, Raleigh, I heard that Charlie Van Dyke was program director of Boss Radio, 136 KGB, and my dream was to be a boss jock. So I heard there was an opening at KGB. I sent an audition tape, and are you ready for this? Now, I never knew Charlie at that time,
0: yeah.
1: But this big voice, Charlie Van Dyke, came calling me one at my apartment, said, "Oh, yeah, Shotgun, this is Charlie Van Dyke, and I got your tape, and I think it's pretty good. At least I hope it's pretty good. So what I'm going to do is I'm going to be coming into Bakersfield when you least expect it in the next couple of weeks, and I'm going to listen to you on KAFY."
0: Oh, God, and the next couple of weeks, that had to set you on. Yeah, it's usually I'll be there tomorrow, but now you have a few weeks to have to be excellent every day. So how many times did you vomit?
1: Oh, my God, it was true. I was on edge.
0: Yeah.
1: So anyway, one week went by, and there was Charlie Van Dyke standing outside the window.
0: Oh.
1: And we exchanged pleasantries, and then I got off the air because I was doing an afternoon drive there. Yeah. So he took me to dinner. We went to dinner and had a wonderful conversation. I was so in awe of Van Dyke. I mean, let's face it, the WLS, KFRC, CKLW, yeah. The guy worked everywhere. And he wanted to be a PD. I don't know why anybody wants to be a PD, but he was a PD. And so when he says, "Well, I got your tape, and I listened to your show on Caffey, and I really like it." And he said, "Shotgun, how bad do you want to be at KGB?" And I said, "Charlie, more than anything in this world." And right then and there, he extended his hand. He goes, "Welcome to KGB."
0: Oh, man.
1: And
0: this is your
1: hometown.
0: Not only
1: my hometown.
0: Yeah. Oh,
1: come
0: man.
1: Come on, Raleigh.
0: Yeah.
1: He brought me into the big time. And so this is really serendipitous. Now, he's going in next week like I'm going in next week. And we're going in together.
0: Yeah.
1: And it's just, it's wonderful.
0: Oh, it is. It is. That's a truly great story. You know, when I heard you got in, one of the things, I knew there were a lot of other people from LA radio, of course, and Chicago radio. But I thought, okay, I'm going to look up Bakersfield and I'm going to look up San Bernardino. And you'll be pleased to know you are the first personality from either of those cities to be inducted into the Radio Hall of Fame.
1: You're kidding.
0: Nope.
1: Wow.
0: Nope. So, yes, I sort of thought that was going to be the case, but you were great in San Bernardino, and that's something that's usually overlooked when people talk about your career. And you must have
1: Bakersfield.
0: But you were in San Bernardino, too, weren't you?
1: No. I never was in San Bernardino.
0: I thought you were.
1: I wanted to work at KFXM, but they wouldn't hire me.
0: Really?
1: No.
0: And you weren't one of them.
1: I was at KACY
0: right.
1: in Oxnard.
0: Right. Maybe that I knew, Ventura. I don't know. I figured you were one of the K-men. I'm very surprised about that. So
1: K-men 129.
0: Yeah.
1: Love that station.
0: Yeah, absolutely. I'm very surprised you weren't. But yeah, Ventura, I remember that well, and Bakersfield. And, of course, you mentioned television. And when I was in Indianapolis, it was great. I'd turn on the TV in Indianapolis, and there was your kid show. It was a lot of fun.
1: Yeah, on Words of Poppin' on WRTV. Yeah.
0: Yeah. No, it was terrific.
1: And you used to watch it. I'm so flattered.
0: Well, you know, I did overnight, so you know those were my hours. I was still awake. So sure, Saturday morning TV. Absolutely, it was terrific. So this is just,
1: you know, we flew those kids in from the different markets. We were in Denver. To KMGH TV, WRTV in Indianapolis, where you were, and we produced the show in San Diego,
0: right.
1: And we did it on Saturdays. We had to do five shows every Saturday. We did in five different audiences too, and I had five different changes of clothes.
0: Oh man!
1: And so we did three in the morning, broke for lunch, and then two in the afternoon. That's basically how they do television shows. The Price is Right's done that way. All those TV shows, because they got to get, 30 shows for a season, right?
0: Right. No, absolutely. And especially those strip shows like Bowling for Dollars or whatever, there would be five in one day. And my favorite thing, my absolute favorite thing was the markets where the hosts drank, because by the Friday show, it was hilarious. So I will say yours were disappointingly consistent. You did not have that problem. No, it was just great.
1: Well, you know, you are so smart. When you were at KFMB, I had my voiceover business going, and I was unsure about. I remember I was doing WRTV in Florida.
0: Oh yeah,
1: and
0: Palm Beach.
1: I was a little unsure about the cities. But I knew you knew every city and how to pronounce it in the United States. And I used to go during the breaks at KFMB when you did that talk show there. Yeah. You used to help me do this stuff. Do you remember that?
0: Yes, Boca Raton.
1: So, yeah, that's right, Boca Raton.
0: Hang on a minute. Don't go away. Stay right where you are. And we'll talk more with Shotgun Tom Kelly. And I'm hogging the mic, but if you would like to get in the action, you can do that, 888-876-5593. Don't want to hold him over too long because he's actually got a life and, of course, a daily show on Sirius 60s. Yes, 60s at 6. 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

0: 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Wynonie Harris, Mr. Blues, is coming to town. 1950 on King, and that was Isaac in Chicago who wanted to hear that. We're talking to Shotgun Tom Kelly as of next Tuesday, the 8th, in the Radio Hall of Fame. And that's just truly exciting. And how long are you going to be in Chicago?
1: Well, I'm going to be there for 3 days, Raleigh. And we have a great bunch of guys. Flash Phelps is in the morning on Sirius XM 60s Gold on Channel 73. That's where we are now. And we got another Hall of Famer, Pat St. John.
0: Yes.
1: He was in, 2 years ago?
0: Yes.
1: And then we got Dave Heffel and we got Mike Kelly. We got a great group of professionals that are on Channel 73, 60s Gold with us.
0: You know, that's I hate to say this. I've even got a preset for that on Sirius just because of you. And I figured they were still 60s at 6. I didn't know they changed their channel.
1: No. They changed us from 60s on 6 to
0: 73. That's
1: Channel 73.
0: No.
1: Do you know I've been there for 8 years?
0: Oh, my God. Well, you're a lifer.
1: I know.
0: You're absolutely a lifer at this point. Yeah, that's, but it's terrific. And before I do anything else, Don and Beloit wants to talk to you. I believe that he is a denizen of listening to your TV show. So, Don and Beloit, welcome to WGN Radio.
2: Let's talk to you.
0: All right, Don, turn off your radio. You can do this.
1: Oh, yeah.
0: Yes.
1: Yeah.
0: Don, are you still?
3: Hey.
0: Yeah. All right.
3: Yeah.
0: There you are.
3: Tom, thank you so much. I'm streaming. I'm not usually doing this, but I'm streaming Raleigh and you. And Raleigh, thanks for playing my song earlier, by the way.
0: Happy to do it.
3: But my parents were obsessed with games and Boggle, especially, and different things like that. And that Words of Poppin' game. I had some relatives around San Diego. Do you have any special memories of McGraw-Hill, they sponsored that, right? And they were always doing so many great things. But do you have any special, maybe you could explain how that worked or any special memories of doing that game?
1: Oh, yeah. Well, it was a great television show. It was educational for kids. We had three games. We had played Mix a Word, and then we had the Hangman game where we gave you a couple of letters. That's the Build a Word. And then we had, at the end, we had Find a Word. So it was, and I won 2 Emmy Awards for that show, ran 5 seasons. But when I auditioned for that show, they had, there was probably about 20 of us AFTRA qualified people to audition for the show. And I used to watch children's personality when I was a kid. His name was Johnny Downs. He was one of he was Johnny in our gang. And he was my favorite kid show host. And he was there the same night auditioning for Words of Poppin'. And I said, Johnny, I'm out of here. I'm going to watch you every Saturday. You're going to be doing the show. I'm out of here. I remember he did this. He poured a cup of coffee out of a thermos that he had. He said, you know, Shotgun, you have just as much right to audition for this Words of Poppin' show as I do. And he went in and auditioned. And then I went in. And then the producer called me and said, you got the job. And I go, wait a minute, you got to get Johnny Downs. I was fighting the guy.
0: Yeah, right.
1: And no. So, I mean, that was, you ask if there's any special, that was right at the beginning. And then I did the show for 5 years with live audiences. And it was really richly rewarding. My wife, Linda, really helped me go over the, you know, the wife is really important in your career.
0: Yeah.
1: And, you know, I had to go over 5 scripts every Saturday, and my wife helped me go over those, and thank God for Linda, you know.
0: Oh, absolutely. You know, but I have to laugh when you say a wife is important, because we all know the story of Humble Harv. But Humble, who had murdered his wife, wound up in, I'm telling you this for a reason, you know that, of course, wound up in Philadelphia. Yeah. And he was working at WFIL. And I'll never forget it, because Harvey Holiday came in one day and said, Harv, you murdered the wrong wife. so yes, it
1: did. I remember that.
0: Yeah. Oh, yeah. Don't we all? Yeah. But so
1: is it true that Phil Spector's attorney?
0: Yeah,
1: was Harv's attorney.
0: Well, Phil hit him out. And I'll tell you, Harv would have gotten away with it. Here's, it would have just been, you know, and you know the story of what happened. And so it would have just been right. One of those crimes of passion. But unfortunately, before he left KHJ, he hid bail money in an album jacket. And see, that showed premeditation. And so if it weren't for that, he'd have gotten off. But even so, I don't think he served 5 years, like 2.5 years or something, and started a radio station in prison.
1: Yeah, he did, boy. You know, Raleigh, you got everything covered. I mean, you know, you bring up all these great things. I mean, you know, I can just sit here and listen to you.
0: No, absolutely. More people listening to you, and I'm thrilled about it, and they'll certainly be. Did they televise this Radio Hall of Fame thing?
1: You know, I think it is going to be online. And by the way, I really wanted, Joey Reynolds to get in. He was nominated.
0: He was nominated.
1: And I really wanted Art Volo, radio's best friend.
0: Yeah.
1: I mean, Art has done so much for you and me and everybody in radio. I thought it would be great to honor Art Volo, radio's best friend, and to get Joey Reynolds in. Wouldn't that be great? Joey Reynolds, me,
0: oh, yeah.
1: Charlie Van Dyke, Fred Winston. That would have been a wonderful time.
0: Yes, and I'll tell you, that was the only thing that said, and me too. And, you know, Joey's getting up there now because he was born in 1939. So hopefully it won't be after he dies. Hopefully next year
1: Joey this morning. And, you know, I'm going, I just really wanted you to get in there, Joey. He said, don't worry about it. I'll get in.
0: Yeah. Yeah, absolutely. Yeah, so. And he will get in, but he's also the kind who wouldn't care if he did or not.
1: That's what he said this morning. Yeah.
0: I found it somewhat ironic when they finally, 24 years later, nominated Steele, because I remember having conversations with him about this stuff and how he typified it. And he said, I wouldn't want to be in one of those damn things. Well, you are.
1: No,
0: now.
1: I know. You know, it's amazing Joey Reynolds, WKBW, got him at WOR in New York, a great talk show host, and he still he's mentally together. I mean, guy's wonderful.
0: Agreed. Absolutely agreed. I think he's worked at over 50 radio stations and some of the best promotions ever, and worked for Wayne Newton and survived it. So, you know, right there.
1: Oh, yeah, that's right.
0: Yeah. Story's there. Yes, indeed. All right. So I'll take one more call because I don't want to hog you all night. And because I know you've actually...
1: No, hog me all night. don't worry about me.
0: All right, well then...
1: I'm thrilled to be on your show. Are you kidding?
0: Oh, that's great. Well, I'm thrilled about it too. Wilbur in New Mexico, welcome to WGN Radio.
2: Hog me all night? What's going on over there?
0: Yeah. Wouldn't you like to know?
2: Hey, Raleigh, the Mighty Zep Boogie with Stu, that was pretty cool.
0: Glad you liked it.
2: Hey, can you guys hear me?
0: Yeah, loud and clear.
1: Oh, yeah. Yeah, we hear you.
2: Okay, cool. I'll hang up and listen to your answer on the radio.
0: Up to
1: no,
0: what?
1: You're not going to. No, come on.
0: Right.
1: Did he hang up?
0: I think so.
1: Oh.
0: That's hilarious. All right. So
1: that sounded like a wise guy to me.
0: Yeah, absolutely. With his own radio career, no doubt. Radio Free Albuquerque or something. But in any event... Yeah, this is really, as I say, exciting for you, and especially with Charlie Van Dyke and all of that together in the same place. And one of the things, and you, I know that you feel it every day when you're on Sirius, is that most of what got us into radio is now so long past tense that there's so few personalities left who are still doing it. And even on this list, you're pretty much it. And So two things. Of course, I know that we never thought it would end. We never expected it would. But the other thing, are 10 years old, dying to get into radio. Did it even ever occur to you, assuming you thought you'd live that long, that here you would be at 76 and you're still doing it?
1: You know, that's amazing. I never knew that I'd be at 77, by the way. Thank you for the 76.
0: Yeah.
1: I never knew that I was going to be on the radio doing it from my home studio and have a national presence. I mean, now I have listeners all over the country. I'm in San Diego. I had a lot of listeners there in L.A., but now all over the all over the country. It's just amazing.
0: Yeah, no, it is. And as I say, looking at the list, I don't believe that any of the people on it are still on the air regularly. And that's probably true for almost everybody who's been inducted. So it's like, you know, more than anybody, you're having the last laugh here. You know, you're the holdout.
1: Yeah, I guess so. I didn't realize that. Well, Van Dyke still does TV voice.
0: Oh, yeah. Absolutely. There are certainly people who are doing ancillary careers and things like that, no doubt. But I mean, as far as pulling down a regular air check, and of course, if this were 1962, you couldn't do it like you do now because you wouldn't be doing it from home and you wouldn't be tracking it and all the things. So, you know, when we look at today's advancements, we may wax sentimental about all the things that we lost, but you've gained ability that you otherwise wouldn't have. Now, that said, I know you're among the claims. And as am I, who believes that before you can win on the air, you have to win in the hallways. Radio was really our social life as well. It was our life. And it really was, you know, 24/7. Well, now you're doing it from home. It's a little different. Yeah. So
1: it is, but it's so convenient. I used to have to go, you know, my commute to work is about 14 steps.
0: Right.
1: My bedroom.
0: Right. And you can do it in your underwear. Absolutely.
1: Yeah. No. And I have a complete studio. I don't go to a spare bedroom or, it's a complete studio.
0: Well, we'd expect nothing less from you, a guy who had an exact replica of The Tonight Show in your garage.
1: Yeah, right. In fact, I'm out here in my garage right now in the front of the Hollywood sign and the multicolored curtains where we used to do the monologue.
0: Yes, absolutely. So, of course, you would have a studio. much like I do. I've got them in two locations, you betcha. So,
1: isn't that great? That's great.
0: Well, it is. And, you know, I never thought we'd have this convenience. But as I say, with this convenience comes there's some loss of family in that. At least I sometimes feel a little lonely for what used to be such a group effort.
1: Yeah, well, I still keep in touch with the guys that I work with on Channel 73, 60s Gold, especially Flash Phelps in the morning. I mean, that guy is a genius.
0: That's great.
1: Oh, my goodness.
0: Yeah, it's funny to listen to Pat St. John, of course, because he really made his real name to claim doing AOR. And so...
1: Yeah, he did.
0: Oh, yeah.
1: You're right.
0: And so now that you hear him, you know, playing these formulaic records, you kind of have to chuckle.
1: You know, a lot of, like my wife, she said, you know what, you should be on the 70s channel. My daughter Melanie said, you should be on the 70s channel. But here's the, Raleigh, listen to this. If I were on the 70s channel, I would feel like I'm working. Because when I was on KCBQ and KGB, I was playing 70s music, and that's work. But when I'm playing 60s music, I was growing up listening to rock and roll stations, and that doesn't feel like work when I'm playing 60s song. You know what I'm talking about?
0: Oh, do I ever? Plus, also your early career were some of those latter 60s records. So
1: that's right.
0: It was a combination.
1: Yeah.
0: That's a bone I have to pick with Sirius, actually. When they say decades, this is crazy because they're bifurcated. To me, quote unquote, the 60s, if we're talking about the early 60s, was really, you know, 56 through 63. Because it changed. When you're playing a record from 68 and next to that you're playing Bobby V, The Night Has a Thousand Eyes, you know, it's practically a train wreck. And not your fault. You're not picking them. But I wish...
1: Right, you got that right.
0: Yeah, and I wish, like, for instance, on the 50s channel, you know, hey, I might like Julie London or whoever, but if I'm thinking the 50s, I want some doo-wop, and I don't want it want it next to Joni James. I wish the decades were more in line with reality musically.
1: You know what I love? People send me an email what they want to hear, and I paraphrase their email on the air. I do at least two an hour.
0: Good.
1: And I've made so many friends by, you know, doing their email, playing their favorite song, telling a story they tell me about themselves. It's just been richly rewarding for me to be on Sirius XM Channel 73. 60s Gold.
0: It's a one-on-one communication and a big time because even though you're all over the country, that person whose email you read, you're talking directly to them, to their ears.
1: And I am.
0: They hear that, and so that's how the connection is made, which is golden. Yeah, you don't get to choose the music, but other than that, do they totally leave you alone?
1: They do. They Good. Do leave me Good. Alone. And by the way, this takes a little longer. When I prep my show the night before,
0: right?
1: Because I go through and get my emails and get the songs, and then I have to drag them in. And then here's what I do that's kind of unique. Maybe the other guys don't do it. I put them into my show the next day, and I reply to their email telling them what song to listen to before. And what time they're going to be on, so they can tell their family and friends and get. And that's what a lot of them do. I've had people call back or email me back. You know, thank you for alerting us on what time you were going to read our email and play our song. My wife's birthday, and she had tears in her eyes. You, our family will never forget that. Isn't that cool?
0: Oh, it is cool. And they record it, too. They have it. Now, of course, that's...
1: Yeah, that's right.
0: Right. That's
1: they record it.
0: Oh, sure they do. And that's exactly why Sound Exchange would like to pummel you for this. But if you tell them what time a record's coming up. But who cares? Screw that.
1: Yeah, that's right.
0: Absolutely. Because, it does. It's something they will keep forever.
1: Yeah. It's a keepsake.
0: Yeah, it is.
1: Is what it is.
0: Yeah, absolutely. And to think that you've found a way to do that on satellite radio, because normally when we think of satellite radio, we don't think of it being one-on-one, and we don't think about that
1: right.
0: that type of intimacy. But you're doing it, and you may be the only person on it.
1: I found Raleigh, I found a niche.
0: Yeah, a great one. No, an absolutely.
1: And it's working.
0: You've been good in all you've done. You know, I mean, let's face it, coming on the air after Steel, that's no easy task either. But
1: oh my God.
0: Oh yeah, I know that.
1: I was frightened to death.
0: Yeah.
1: I mean, you got to realize the real Don Steele was and Wolfman Jack. These are two of my heroes.
0: Yeah.
1: To sit in the real Don Steele studio in his chair,
0: right,
1: was just unbelievable.
0: Oh yeah.
1: And to work with Robert W. Morgan, he was alive at that time.
0: Right. Absolutely, he was. And he was.
1: You know, I actually got to work with Charlie Van Dyke again, because we hired Charlie
0: for
1: Van
0: the voiceovers,
1: Dyke
0: right.
1: for mornings, and I was doing afternoons at K-Earth.
0: Yeah. So that was a great time. But this is, like I said, really different in terms of covering it nationally and all of that. So it's a wonderful thing. You're probably the only person on Sirius who is actually doing that. I hope they recognize it.
1: Yeah. Well, no, Flash Phillips in the morning. He's national, and of course, Pat St. John.
0: Oh, sure.
1: Pat St. John does a heck of a show.

0: wonderful thing. And, you know, as I say, there are many people I look at this list and go, oh, my God. But when I saw your name and Fred Winston's name and Charlie Van Dyke's name, I said, yes, absolutely. And like I say, with Vivian Carter and B. Mitchell Reed and even Wink Martindale and Dale Dorman, it's a great crowd. You're going to have a wonderful time.
1: Yeah, they're going to be honored posthumously. And, you know, my agent, Tony Pepper, you know,
0: yes.
1: He said, hey, you can't be, you know, Tony.
0: Oh, do I ever? Yeah. We worked together at KFMB.
1: That's right. That's right. So anyway, he said, now he's an agent, you know, in Hollywood.
0: Good
1: you know
0: for
1: that?
0: Him. No, I think that's what he yeah. he should be. He'd be great at it.
1: Oh, he is great at it. And here's the deal. He says, hey, listen, why don't you set a time that you're going to be not doing the Sirius XM show and then and just set a time and then just quit. I don't want to do that.
0: Yeah.
1: I'm going to keep going until they blow me out, baby.
0: Oh, man. Yeah, well, just keep breathing because I don't...
1: Oh, and by the way, they let me do my sound. Ah, you better believe it, baby.
0: Yes, which you actually...
1: They don't tell me not to do that.
0: And you actually...
1: Oh, they let me talk about my model trains. I mean, it's great.
0: Yeah, and speaking of you better believe it, baby, you actually got that on The Tonight Show.
1: I did. You know, during the, well, because you know what a freak of the Tonight Show I am. Johnny Carson was still doing the Tonight Show. I took some friends to the Tonight Show, including Jeff Williams. They were coming back from a break. The band was really playing some really great music. And Johnny said, hey, Doc, the band's sounding really great. And what's the name of that song? And I was looking at Raleigh. I was looking for my silent window. So I when Doc Severinsen looked up in the audience and said, well, you know, Johnny, we don't know the name of that song. But if anybody out there knows the name of that song, we wish we'd tell us. And then I go, you better believe it, baby. And then NBC pages. We're going to be coming in to throw us out of there. And then Johnny picked that up and said, hey, Doc, is it You Better Believe It, Baby? And then Doc goes, You Better Believe It, Baby. You Better Believe It, Baby. And then they let us stay. But they were going to kick us out.
0: Oh, I think it's great. One of my favorite Shotgun Tom stories. Now, I have a bone to pick with you that you don't even realize. And that is that I send you emails and I must be going into junk. Because I never, ever hear back. And we've talked about this before, so I don't know what. So send me an email at some point, and I will respond. And if I don't respond, we're going to try and figure it out, because I've got your phone number.
1: Yes. Oh, no. All right. No, I'll tell you. What? Okay. All right, I'll send you an email. I'll find your email.
0: Yeah.
1: I think I got your email.
0: Raleigh at Raleigh.net. You just have to spell Raleigh, R-O-L-L-Y-E. All right, so
1: yes.
0: this hour has gone way too fast, and hopefully we will do it again soon.
1: Oh, yeah. Are you coming? You're not going to be coming to Chicago.
0: I wish I was, but I'll be with you in spirit. Yeah. God knows. That's why I asked if they televised it. If you wind up with some video, let me know.
1: I think they will. I think Art Volo's going to do something.
0: Oh, well, there we go.
1: Johnny K, you know Johnny K, program director of Coast and K Earth, and Tony Pepper, they put together this beautiful video montage that's going to play before I go on.
0: That's going to be great. By the way, since I can't tell time, WGN is in commercials, but you're being heard on the stream, and it's about the best I can do.
1: I'm sorry.
0: Oh, no, don't be sorry. Hey, I'm the one who's supposed to be looking at the clock. So we will do it again soon, and I will be looking for your email. And congratulations.
1: Thank you very much, Raleigh.
0: All right. Talk to you soon, I hope.
1: Yes.
0: Okay, so Shotgun Tom Kelly, one of the 2026 inductees in the Radio Hall of Fame on the 8th, I believe that's Tuesday night, along with, some legendary folks, Charlie Van Dyke and Fred Winston, and some of the posthumous people like Vivian Carter and B. Mitchell Reed and Dale Dorman. It's going to be a great time all the way around. So next hour, whatever's on your mind will be on mine, plus your requests coming up on WGN Radio.

WGN Radio. I'm Raleigh James. Georgie Fame. And it was Deb in upstate New York who wanted little Georgie Fame. And yeah, we got another one for too. But it's interesting. I've mentioned many times he's somewhat of an unlikely pop star because he was really quite a jazz singer and a good one. And that was exhibited to some degree in Yeah Yeah, which originally was an instrumental by Mongo Santa Maria,

it wasn't long before it developed some lyrics, and not totally surprising. It was Lambert, Hendrix, and Bavon who did that, Hendrix supplying the lyrics.

and ask her what should we do. I mention movies, but she don't seem to dig that. And then she asks me, why don't I come to her flat and have some supper and let the evening pass by digging records.

0: gives it all that she's got. And when she asks me if everything is okay, I got my answer. The only thing I can say, I say yeah, yeah. And that's what I say. I say yeah, yeah.
1: And then 2 years later, Georgie Fame did it, 1965 on Imperial. So 888-876-5593-8888. 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
2: Hi, Raleigh. I got back from the funeral, and my niece had rented, it was her own car, came back from the repair shop. But she has a 2024 model car, and it has no AM station.
1: Well, is it an electric car?
2: Is it what?
1: Is it an electric car?
2: No, no.
1: What is it?
2: Well, we'll drive, I guess.
1: No, as far as the reason I say that is, sadly, most electric cars don't have an AM section because the manufacturers don't want to spend the extra nickel on isolating it, so it won't have terrible interference problem. But as you know or should know, the House of Representatives passed the AM bill, meaning that no American car manufacturer could manufacture a car that wasn't AM and FM, or possibly no car sold in America could be that way. However, it's got to pass the Senate now, and I'm sure it will. It's a no-brainer. So they're changing it. But yes, it happened. Ford for a while had some cars that were AM only, and there was such blowback that they stopped that. Famously, the electric car manufacturers, Tesla and others, notoriously don't have AM.
2: I called Brad Stevens, our representative, and asked him, asked him how he's going to vote.
1: Well, it passed the House.
2: Oh, it did?
1: It passed the House, absolutely. It absolutely passed the House. So now we're just going to wait for the Senate. And hopefully they'll do it either before recess, which is coming up in moments, or in the lame duck session afterwards, because this is absolutely bipartisan.
2: Okay. Well, I'm trying to listen on my little... I have a disabled, broken-down crane radio that I listen to.
1: Okay.
2: And I can't even get the thing to turn off or to turn down. I have to take the batteries out in order for it to shut up.
1: Oh, man.
2: But, so I want to order a new crane. I got their brochure in the mail the other day.
1: Good. Yeah, that's the new catalog. I did, too.
2: And I was wondering, what kind do you have? I want one that's got a light on it.
1: Well, a dial light, you mean. Yeah, the 2E does. I've got most everything that's in that catalog, and I like them all for different reasons. So take a look at the catalog, see the features, and see the one that really calls to you features-wise. But the one I keep by my bed is the 2E. The one I keep in the kitchen is actually the old slide rule dial radio, just because I'm an old-fashioned kind of gal. So I've got them everywhere. And love them all for different reasons. And of course, for emergency, that solar radio that has a little hand crank in the back is just great because it's going to work no matter what. But you can read the catalog and it'll tell you all the features.
2: Yeah, this is what I've had for probably 20 years.
1: Wow.
2: And so it's served this purpose. But I use it. I like to listen to music when at nighttime.
1: Yeah. Well, I
2: was wondering if you could play a couple requests.
1: Sure. What do you want to hear?
2: Well, something by, I just came back from the funeral, and it's been very stressful, and now I have another friend who's gone hospice.
1: Oh.
2: And we don't live in this world for very long, but it's stressful.
1: Well, either for very long or in some cases for too long. But yes, so it's all for a very short period of time. But what is it that floats your boat that you'd like to hear?
2: Something with Nat King Cole.
1: Okay.
2: Or Frank Sinatra.
1: Okay. I'll do it.
2: Something soothing and
1: okay.
2: Nice.
1: We'll do it.
2: Okay.
1: Okay, thanks. Appreciate
2: it. Tonight?
1: I'll move something aside and get it for you on tonight. I promise.
2: Okay. Okay, good. Thank you.
1: Okay. All right. So happy to do that. Sounds like it's an emergency. And emergency requests are taken. So 888-876-5593, 8888. Raleigh, we got Brian with a Y in Miami with two I's. I think we heard from him a little earlier. Don in Beloit and Johnny in Austin all coming up tonight. Oh, good. On WGN Radio.

0: And radio, I'm Riley James. Yep, Nelson Riddle's Orchestra. And that, of course, is Nat King Cole. Darling, je vous aime beaucoup. Took me a long time to learn that back then. 1955 in Capitol. Yeah, now I can say it. All right, but nonetheless, big hit. So a lot of reasons to say it. And hopefully Rita in Harwood Heights liked it. All right, Don and Beloit, welcome to WGN Radio.
1: Hey, Riley. Appreciate you putting me on with Tom Kelly. That was really fun.
0: Good. Good.
1: I take it he's being inducted along with people like, is it Wink Martindale?
0: Wink is absolutely put on the posthumous list along with B. Mitchell Reed and Gary Kranz and Dale Dorman. Like I say, Vivian Carter, I really hope they'll do something on her because she to me was a very, very big deal. You know, the V and VJ and Lynn Bremer and Pierre Robert, who was a big thing in Philadelphia for years on WMMR. And Duke Wright, those are the posthumous. And then among the inductees who are alive are Shotgun Tom and Charlie Van Dyke and Fred Winston. And there are some others, too.
1: You often said that you're not in it for awards or things like
0: no,
1: that.
0: No, absolutely not. No, I'm sure. And these are also partly political. It's so funny, like I say, 24 years ago, 24 years after he died, finally in 2021, Real Don Steele got in there. But I just had to laugh because we had many conversations about that's the last thing we want to do. So, I have no interest.
1: I think Wink, you know, people... I don't know about other people, but I think most people would of all, you know, associate him with just the game show part of him, you know, and especially he just put over the top with that. He just became so famous just because of that.
0: Well, a lot of the KMPC personalities did that, and then some of the KRLA guys too, like obviously Bob Eubanks, you know, and like
1: right.
0: that. So it was a fairly common thing. I don't know if I mentioned Fred Winston, but I sure meant to because he is a real big deal, and he is in as well, and I think that's great.
1: Thank you so much for playing my record. I'm in Rhode Island and I'm doing like some expense reports and I'm installing a wastewater treatment system and boiler reports and things like that. And I'd like coming and listen to radio everywhere, but it's been fun. And I just about jumped out of my seat in my hotel room and I heard you playing that
0: Boogie with Stu. Yeah.
1: Ian Stewart there. Yeah.
0: It's
1: you're right. You're absolutely right. It is very green. It's a kind of a grainy kind of recording, even for that album. But I think people like real and they like spontaneous jams.
0: Yeah.
1: And Ian Stewart was really well known for doing that roadhouse kind of piano style,
0: yeah.
1: Boogie woogie stuff. Yeah, yeah.
0: Yeah, and like I say, I heard it in shag contests with septuagenarians dancing to it.
1: Of course.
0: So it's got the beat,
1: right.
0: Like you say, you know, as long as it's got the beat, it's good enough. So, yeah, but I just
1: right.
0: I just would like to roast the audio engineer in hell for that because the quality could have been much better.
1: Well, I don't think they were planning on recording.
0: I don't care. It was an afterthought in terms of when that came out in 75 and all that. Yeah, I know. But even so. Somebody should have done a better job.
1: Yeah. Well, that George Flame and the Blue Flames, that you and I talked about that song about a year ago. You played that for me. Of course, that was the one that was, it was mislabeled. It was supposed to be Yeah, Yeah, Yeah, but they accidentally shortened it.
0: Actually, I don't know if that's true because when Mungo Santa Maria did it, it was Yeah, Yeah. And it had a little dash there. And then Lambert, Hendrix, and Bavan, it was Yeah, Yeah, two words with an exclamation point. So I'm not sure. But we're also going to play Getaway because that was one of Deb's requests. And, like I say, Georgie Fame, terrific jazz singer.
1: He was so talented.
0: Yep.
1: So many different instruments and things like that, I think. Yeah.
0: Yep. I find it interesting that in the U.S. he was on Imperial. And that doesn't sound like an act that Lou Chud would normally sign. So I'm sure there's a story of how he got to Imperial, and one day maybe I'll find it.
1: Oh, okay, okay. Well, Riley's great show as always. As always, always. Thank you so much for playing our requests.
0: Yeah, absolutely.
1: I'll talk to you in the next one.
0: Sounds good. Thanks. Appreciate it. So 888-876-5593, 8888-Raleigh. I think I need to do this right now on WGN Radio. Oh, wait a minute. No, I don't. I did my due diligence. I did my break. I did it out of order. So the next song I saw coming up, I thought, oh, God, don't tell me I didn't break. All right, Brian in Miami. Brian with a Y, Miami two Ys. What's up, Brian?
2: Well, I'll be duly diligent in expressing myself here and just hope that you don't roast me in Hades afterwards. A bunch of things for you, most notably about the sky, the thwarted skyjacking over, I guess, Saudi Arabia today. I don't want to talk about the details,
0: What I will say, I don't know the details other than what I heard on David Jennings News, but when I heard about it, the first thing I thought is, oh my God, new meaning of in-flight entertainment. So,
2: well, it turned out in the end for the good, and it could have been so different. As we all imagined, but no. What I want to talk about is the coverage on commercial news talk radio. But before that, I wanted to say hello to a new listener I have recruited for your show. Mm-hmm. I have disabused him of the ill-considered programming choice of WIOD Miami late at night, and convinced him. Well, he's going to pull you in on the stream. Mm-hmm. He's got one of those smartphones. I don't. I use a landline, and I'm too dumb for a smartphone. That should be
0: obvious. I'm with you.
2: He's got one.
0: I don't use them either, but I do listen to streams on my laptop, but absolutely, I'm with you. No cell phone.
2: Amen, sister. Well, anyway, this fellow's name is Will, and he's actually a Guatemalan, but he speaks pretty decent English, certainly better than I speak Spanish.
0: Right,
2: no
0: exactly.
2: About
0: so,
2: that.
0: Sounds good.
2: I have a distinction in my life. The only D I've ever gotten was in one quarter, I got a D in Spanish in seventh grade.
0: Oh, man.
2: And I just don't do other languages. I'm still working on English, and I'm ready to turn 72 next week, and I'm still going to the dictionary. Well, based on that,
0: what you just said, and you were in St. Louis at the time, but it was probably the audiolingual method where they gave you dialogues. Hola, Isabel, ¿cómo estás? Todo bien, gracias. ¿Y tú? Oye, ¿quién es ese chico? Es un amigo mío. ¿Cómo se llama? Se llama Juan. Juan, yeah.
2: Oh, you mean in foreign language classes? Well, I didn't do it. I in sixth grade. I had that survey.
0: Hang on. Don't go away. Stay where you are. We'll pick it up after the news right here on WGN Radio.

0: WGN Radio. I'm Riley James. So there it is, the third single to chart from Georgie Fame. Got to number 70, which actually was better than the second one. In the meantime, which I played before and like a lot, number 97. That made it on the charts for two whole weeks nationally. But what's sad, of course, is such great jazz work and everything. And what is he remembered for? Yeah, 1968, The Ballad of Bonnie and Clyde, number 7 nationally. Oh, well, you can't have everything. Back to Brian in Miami.
1: Yes, indeed. We were talking about languages, and just to tie up that loose end, I was talking about what they called a survey. In sixth grade, I was part of an experimental program in 1966, where over there at Harry Truman Middle School, later named that, we had four languages in sixth grade. In order, I guess it was French, then a quarter of Russian, then a quarter of Spanish, and finished off with German. I did poorly in all of them.
0: Yeah.
1: Should have gone with Russian. That was the easiest one, but then that Cyrillic alphabet scared me, so I went with the supposedly easy Spanish, and again, I got a D out of the deal the next year, so that's why I stick with English. And by the way, anybody that thinks they really know English should spend about 3 or 4 hours, or at least 30 or 40 minutes in a dictionary and see all the different definitions of all the different words, and you're going to find out that you're misusing words a lot more than you realize. I find that out, and that's why my nose is always in the dictionary, even when I'm not writing for publication, and I happen to be doing that right now. So now, instead of a couple times a day, I'm in the dictionary a dozen times a day, and am intellectually the better for it. That said, and I do want to talk about that skyjacking, the coverage of it, but I've got a showbiz question that I've been posing to people for years. It's a factuality question. I bet you're going to know this one. Jackie Gleason had an exit shtick, and it probably dated to vaudeville, but he would raise his arms, and then, of course, he'd say, "A little traveling music, Sammy!" And then he would exit stage right with a little dance. What is that called?
0: What, the song?
1: No, not the song. What is that little routine he did for 4 or 5 seconds to exit the stage call?
0: The Gleason Glide.
1: Well, there you go. It does have a name.
0: It does.
1: Then that means I can't use it. I was just going to steal it and add it to my act, but
0: he's not around to complain.
1: No, he's buried about 20 miles to due south of me, and I've been to his gravesite. So anyway, about the coverage of the skyjacking, there was a certain word, talking about semantics and dictionaries and what have you, there was a certain word that two hosts used on two different consecutive programs in syndication. First by Clay Travis on that, the old Clay and Buck thing, and then followed up with Sean Hannity. And Sean Hannity used this word correctly. The word is instantaneous, and sure, he surrounded it with a couple of hundred you knows through the hour. That's his style, it would seem. But he did properly use the word instantaneous when talking about what was going on there in the cockpit and how quickly the plane or how soon the plane would start plummeting. It plunged about 18,000 feet in about a minute.
0: Now, let me ask you, why is instantaneous a difficult word?
1: It wasn't for me, and it wasn't for Sean Hannity, but it sure was for that miserable excuse of a jockcaster turned newscaster. That would be Clay out of Nashville there on the Clay and Buck show, Clay Travis. He misused the word. What he said was that the plane instantaneously plummeted 18,000 feet. Well, you don't have to know much about the special theory of relativity to know that that's impossible. And even if you're going at the speed of light, it still isn't instantaneous. He misused the word.
0: Well, that's
1: and it's
0: not
1: because
0: unusual.
1: He's a jock. He's not a newscaster. He grew up in sports, and he proved it in the most inadvertent way the other day. He probably talked about this story a number of times, but I've just heard it recently. And he was talking about how he got into commercial news talk radio, because before this, he was jock all the way. I don't know if he was a jock in high school and college, but he certainly is a broadcasting jock and has been for many years, made all kinds of money with the Outkick thing and everything. Good for him. I'm a capitalist. I got no problem with him making money, but I got a big problem with guys who are jocks pretending to understand the news. And it's just a misuse of the word instantaneous. This is what he said when talking about how he got into newscasting. I don't know if you heard this recently, but if not, you may find it interesting. He was saying, well, it was during COVID, and all of a sudden there were no games to talk about. No college games, no NFL games, no NHL games, no NBA games. I had nothing to talk about, and I had hours to fill, so I had to start talking about the news. Well, if he was as smart as he thinks he is, he would have talked about all kinds of stuff. You give me 4 hours of airtime, I will talk about, and I'm not even a sports specialist, I just do it on the side and I'm a fan, but I could talk for 4 hours about classic sports, talking about memorable World Series games, memorable World Super Bowls. I've watched every one of them, attended one at the Rose Bowl. I would talk about that and 100 other things about sports and never be lacking for a thing to talk about, even though there were no games being played. But Clay Travis couldn't. That's why he went into news talk radio, and he ought to exit news talk radio and leave it to experts like you, Raleigh.
0: Okay. Brian has spoken. Always good to hear from you. Thanks, Brian. And hello to Will. All right. So, yeah, I got a listener from the wonderful Isle of Dreams. How about that? Okay, so what are we doing here? Kimberly and Dalton, welcome back to WGN Radio.
2: Hi, Raleigh. How are you tonight?
0: All right. How you feeling, Kimberly?
2: I feel better this week. I'm getting a little better from everything.
0: Excellent.
2: But I called because you had mentioned you were talking about Fred Winston with
0: the gentleman earlier. Yes.
2: And we have a memory as a family with Fred Winston. We used to go to the Drake Hotel sometimes, and I taught Elizabeth to sing very young, so here and there we got to sing with Buddy Charles. And Fred Winston and his wife were there, and they really got a kick out of Elizabeth and really enjoyed her. And he was a real wonderful guy, a real friendly guy.
0: Yeah.
2: So, at any rate, he was going to have a contest. They were bringing Beauty and the Beast to this theatrical production to Chicago. And his wife, I believe, told us about a contest. She says, I've got an application she gave to my mom.
0: Yeah.
2: She says, fill this out for her. And she says, write a letter. And she says, it's a contest. She says, they'll read the letters. And she says, we have a panel that will read the letters, and maybe, you know, she wins tickets. So lo and behold, a month later, we get tickets in the mail for Beauty and the Beast. And it was a wonderful experience. But
0: that's great.
2: Because they were friendly and told us to enter the contest and everything. So it was a wonderful experience. He was a real nice guy.
0: That's great. I'm delighted. And yes, I was very pleased to see him get in there. He certainly deserves it. He's been on half the stations in Chicago, I think, the big ones anyway, LS and CFL and Fire and Magic and, you know, WGN and all of that. And And so, and indeed.
2: I have another question. How do we get you in the radio hall?
0: No, we don't want me. I don't want to be remembered. You know, when I go, just forget about me.
2: Oh, too many people will remember you.
0: Hopefully not. So in any event, yeah, enjoy me while I'm here. When I'm gone, that's it. Lights out. All right.
2: Okay, well, you have a real good night.
0: You too. Thanks.
2: Care.
0: Appreciate it.
2: Bye-bye.
0: Yeah, those things are inherently political is the truth. And you look at the list and some of the people you just say, I'm going to be nauseous. So I was like, no, that's all right. It's for somebody else. And as I said, I know that Don, the real Don, still felt that way, too. So interesting. And he deserves it. Believe me, he deserves it. But he wouldn't have wanted it. Okay, so Johnny and Austin, welcome to WGN Radio.
3: Well, thank you for playing Georgie Fame. That's one of my favorite songs.
0: Yeah.
3: And the history behind it. I think you talked about that a year or so ago.
0: Probably.
3: But it's always good to hear... And I don't know why it was on Imperial either, but I bought it.
0: Oh, great. You actually spent a dollar for the record. Damn, okay.
3: I sure did.
0: All right.
3: I did. And it's one of my favorites. I got it on a CD, too, when Rhino put out a series called The British Invasion. I think it's on one of those volumes.
0: Oh, okay. All right. So,
3: By the way, thanks for the Nat Cole song. It wasn't something I requested, but I sure enjoyed it. And I wanted to mention the fact that, and maybe you already did because I joined you in progress. Is today Johnny Mathis' birthday, I think?
0: Oh, is it really?
3: I think so.
0: Okay, see,
3: I think it is. Can you verify that?
0: I can verify that. See, I'm lost without Carol, unfortunately. She did all this for me, and I have the old... a lot of people are born on September 30th. John was, and Bill Figenshue was, and there's a lot of others.
3: Really?
0: So, yes. My adopted mother was. I think she'd be 127 today. So
3: really?
0: Yeah. If she were alive, obviously.
3: You do have a memory, I'm telling you.
0: Yeah,
3: that.
0: So let's see. This would be September 30th. Okay. Subject contains. Here we go. These are my cheat sheets. I can actually tell you. All right, show prep for September 30th. Let's see. Basha. Okay, Basha is 72. ZZ Hill would have been 91.
3: Oh, yeah. I played one. I mentioned you on Soul of the City last Sunday night when I played ZZ Hill. Cheating in the next room.
0: Yeah, that's the best. Cheating in the next room.
3: And I dedicated it to you, by the way.
0: Yeah, and there are some other great... thank you. I appreciate that. I'm sorry I missed it. So Sissy Houston would have been 93, and Frankie Lyman would have been 84, and Johnny Mathis would have been 91, born in Gilmer, Texas. Yes, 91, born in 1935 in Gilmer. He grew up in San Diego.
3: I had no idea he was born in Texas.
0: Well, he didn't grow up there. He grew up in the Bay Area, and he was a star athlete in high school and at San Francisco State. He was a high jumper. And
3: he's 91 now.
0: Yeah, 91 this year, and he was. They wanted him to try out for the Olympics, and he was more interested in music.
3: So I wonder how he got hooked up with Columbia Records way back so long ago. Do you have any clue?
0: You know,
3: I remember, you know, when he was popular. I was when he became popular. I was pretty young. I think the Columbia Records were still yellow and black 45s back at that time. If you can,
0: back far enough, they were red. But you know, all the shellacs and black, you know. So, yeah, there was a craze of looking for the next Nat King Cole, and that was really the big thing, I think, more than anything else. And, you know, I'll tell you who else they found from Houston, no less, was Johnny Nash. And they were
3: Isn't that true?
0: Yeah, and they were grooming him originally. And so a jazz producer heard him in San Francisco and
3: You're talking about Johnny Nash.
0: Yes,
3: now, right?
0: Yes. Anyway, I think it was at Club 440. But in any event, wherever it was, George Avakian was the producer who was there, and he sent a telegram to Columbia. And as I say, after Nat King Cole, everybody wanted the next Nat King Cole. And so, and that was exactly when, by the way, he was invited to try out for the Olympics as a high jumper. And his father said, skip those trials and go to New York, son, and did his first session with Columbia.
3: That's amazing. So, well, I've never met him. I never talked to him. But from everyone I've ever talked to who has either met him or interviewed him on radio, they say he's really a very nice person.
0: Yes, I've heard that as well. And, of course, you know, after Columbia, you know, the stuff at Mercury, because he left Columbia for a while and went to Mercury. Hang on a minute. John says, shut up. So I'll shut up. Stay where you are on WGN Radio.
4: 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I want to talk to you.

0: don't need nobody else.
1: WGN Radio. I'm Raleigh James. If you have the record, it says it's by Ike Turner. Well, it was his group, that's for sure. The vocalist, however, was Johnny O'Neill. Sun Records, 1953. And who was it who requested? I didn't think of playing this on my own, you know. Oh, Dave on the North Side wanted Ugly Woman. So there you get it. All right, back to Johnny. Sorry about that. All right, now, you know, it wasn't a charmed career for Johnny Mathis, because by 63, those records slowed down, and he was really upset with Columbia. And in fact, so upset, he said, I want artistic freedom. I want to be able to record things, you know, because of course, Mitch Miller was just pushing the ballads and that was it. So he went to Mercury, and he was at Mercury for almost 5 years and just tubed it. Nothing there happened big. And
2: I didn't know anything about that.
1: Oh yeah, the Mercury stuff. Some of that stuff, I'm Coming Home and stuff. There was some actual Mercury stuff that was pretty good, but not hit material. And so he went back to Columbia in 68 and never left.
2: That's amazing. You know, if I had to pick a favorite by him, it wouldn't be. I loved all of his stuff, but that version of When Sonny Gets Blue is really great.
1: Yeah, absolutely.
2: But if you would play one of your choice, it'd really be nice.
1: Okay, I'll probably play something from Mercury since you didn't know that period.
2: Oh, that would be great. I thought I spotted that somewhere that was his birthday, and I figured you wouldn't be the person to know.
1: Well, I only know because of Carol's great show prep, and that was her show prep for 2 years ago, so I just added the years up so we'd get the right dates. But yeah, I really miss her.
2: So you're 91 years old. Well,
1: yeah,
2: good for him.
1: It's 1935.
2: Whoa. All right. Well, other than that, I love what you're doing.
1: Sunday night, Sunday night. Tell me what you're doing.
2: Oh, me.
1: You.
2: It's the focus is on me. Oh, okay. Well, I do a Sunday night radio internet show called The Soul of the City, and you can, it's classic soul and R&B, Central Time, 6 p.m. to midnight. There's no archives. What's live is live. 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For example, last week it was Ray Charles.
1: Yeah. Who's
2: and
1: this week?
2: I did all his old Atlantic and ABC Paramount songs. It went over very well. I was kind of surprised. Yeah.
1: I love the Atlantic stuff. Hang on a minute. Don't go away. I'm going to hog you some more, but stay where you are, and we'll pick it up after the news right here on WGN Radio.

0: WGN Radio. I'm Raleigh James. Johnny Mathis, 1966 Mercury. The album was so nice, and so is the song. Yeah, Marcos Valle, my all-time favorite when it comes to Brazilian stuff. And he wrote that, I think he was still a teen when he wrote that, with his brother Paulo Sergio, who was a pilot for the government, actually. But nonetheless, first English version, Norman Gimbel put English lyrics to it, was Sergio Mendes Trio, that wonderful album with Wanda de Sá on vocals. So Johnny from Austin wanted to hear some Johnny Mathis on Mercury, and now you have.
1: Well, that's pretty cool. Was that the whole Mercury album of his all?
0: No, it's not all by any means, not all. There's a bunch of things on it, like Baubles, Bangles, and Beads is on that, and Elusive Butterfly is on it, What Now, My Love.
1: Oh, my God, Elusive Butterfly,
0: yes,
1: I can't imagine.
0: Yes, The Impossible Dream. Okay, so that kind of stuff. So, yeah, it's you know, he had 11 albums on Mercury, and unfortunately none of them really did anything, and it was sort of a humbling for him. Because at that point, he thought, well, I guess they're right at Columbia. Maybe I am just suited for the ballads. And he went back and never left.
1: Well, that's pretty amazing. I did not know that story about him.
0: Yeah.
1: But I did like his music.
0: Absolutely. There's a number of things. You know, I was going to play I'm Coming Home, but then I realized, oh, wait a minute, that was actually 73, and that was back on Columbia. But there are songs like that that very few people played that, you know, came out on singles and were pretty good records.
1: I'm Coming Home.
0: Yeah, do you remember it?
1: I'm getting confused with Mel Torme, Coming Home, Baby.
0: No, No. This is totally different than that. Let me see if I can find it here. I should probably put Johnny Mathis in the search, because otherwise everybody and their brother did I'm Coming Home.
1: Well, by the way, happy birthday to John.
0: Yes.
1: Your husband and
0: Thank
1: producer.
0: You.
1: So his birthday was yesterday. Also, I'm saying yesterday because it's after midnight.
0: Yes, absolutely. Yeah. The 30th. A lot of September 30th birthdays. So, yeah, here's Johnny Mathis as far as I'm Coming Home. And you probably, once I play it, you'll remember it, maybe.

0: He says, I'm going home, but it's I'm coming home as far as the song 1973 barely charted.
1: I'm looking at it. Charted number 92.
0: Okay.
1: Still,
0: yeah.
1: Yeah, well, I mean, you know, it charted, but in 1963, he hadn't anything.
0: That was 73. Well,
1: yeah, no, yeah. I was just looking, though. I'm in the R&B book right now.
0: Oh, okay.
1: My other one's upstairs. But it was 63 when he had What Will Mary Say? And
0: yes.
1: After that,
0: yes.
1: There was a 10-year lull between that and what you just played. So,
0: yeah, yeah.
1: What do you know?
0: Yeah.
1: You teach me something new all the time.
0: That's hard to believe. Absolutely hard to believe. So, are we talking about Johnny Mathis? Because is he going to be our 8 o'clock on Saturday or what?
1: No.
0: Okay.
1: No.
0: Well, who is going to be our 8 o'clock on Saturday?
1: We're going to do... Marvin Gaye.
0: Oh, yay. Well, that is pretty good. Marvin Gaye was someone that Johnny Mathis really liked, interestingly.
1: Oh, I didn't know that.
0: Yeah.
1: I didn't. But actually, like I said, we did Ray Charles last week.
0: Mm-hmm.
1: And his ATCO and the ABC Paramount stuff mixed very well together, actually. Made for a better show than I thought. We did an hour, a little over an hour of him, and it was quite good. Got a lot of response on that.
0: Okay. I thought of another Mercury single that you probably know by Johnny Mathis, and I almost played it. Listen, Lonely Girl. Do you remember that?
1: What's the name of it?
0: Listen, Lonely Girl.
1: I do not.
0: Really? See, and I think...
1: No.
0: I would assume that charted pop. I doubt it charted R&B, but that was...
1: I don't think he did a lot of R&B.
0: Right, exactly. But yeah, on Mercury, let me hear... Maybe you'll recognize it when you hear a little bit. I don't know. And maybe you'll hear some of it if I actually... There we go.

0: almost a hit.
1: That was Mercury also?
0: Yeah, that was Mercury 64. Claus Ogerman, who did a lot of the Columbia stuff, actually was the arranger on that. And Quincy Jones was the orchestra conductor.
1: I bet you right now there's a whole lot of WGN listeners that love Johnny Mathis.
0: Well, I wouldn't blame
1: them. Yeah, I know, but there, you know, you've got a pretty diverse audience there. And I just, right now, as you're playing these songs, I feel like there's a good amount of your audience that's like, oh, I loved him. I was just looking at some comments about his birthday. He is very loved all over the world.
0: Oh, absolutely. My all-time favorite by him is Gina.
1: Oh, yeah. That's a great one.
0: Yeah.
1: And so. But, I was never on a format that gave me the chance to play a lot of Johnny Mathis music, actually.
0: Right, absolutely.
1: Solo City is a good show, and I love doing it, but Johnny Mathis, he doesn't really fit what I'm doing.
0: No, it was much more of a pop standard act. And, in fact, the reason I knew of I'm Coming Home was 73. That was a pop adult record. All the pop adult stations would play it, but for the most part, Top 40 didn't. And, of course, Soul wouldn't touch it.
1: No, I don't. Well, thinking back at Soul radio stations back in his prime, I wonder if the Soul stations, gosh, when you're talking, the Chances Are days and the 12th of Never and all that, I would be surprised if they did play. I don't know.
0: Well, now you're talking the 50s, and there weren't Soul stations yet, which is interesting.
1: Well, there was R&B stations.
0: Well, yes, but most of them were a dollar a holler shared time, not full-time stations. Because you just couldn't get the dollars, the sales dollars, no national dollars to it all. And we weren't calling it soul music yet. You had some of the stations actually said, well, we're a race music station or things of that nature. So it was a little early for that.
1: Yeah, when you start thinking about all that, WDIA in Memphis comes to mind.
0: Yeah.
1: That's a story. That's an interesting heritage station. That's a real story in its own self right there.
0: Oh, absolutely. And you have station like that. And that did launch. It launched in 47. And so that was the first station in America that was ever programmed entirely for a black audience. Never been done before them.
1: And that station was not doing anything. I mean, guys, I don't remember if they had a signal yet or not.
0: No.
1: But from what I recall, the research I did some time ago about the history of WDIA, I think it was a station that just was not focused on anything at that time, and then they just did it.
0: Yeah, well, that's usually what the case would be. It was much like that with country. All the stuff that would be, both country and R&B were the kind of things that you were not going to get national buys. You weren't going to get number one ratings. So the people who chose those formats, it was almost a format of last resort. And DIA didn't start out as all African-American. It was a year later they had hired a high school history teacher, and he launched Tan Town Jubilee, and that was the first scheduled daily show aimed at African-American listeners. And then that was just, it took over Memphis's black community completely. And then quickly they said, hey, we're on to something here, and they went all black at that point. And
1: well, the end. I'm sorry. Go ahead.
0: No, you go ahead. Interrupt. Go ahead.
1: No, I was going to say that they started off very well with their whole goodwill station attitude.
0: Right.
1: I mean,
0: right.
1: they've walked the talk.
0: Right.
1: And somebody had a vision that put that together as to what they were going to be for the community. But I'll tell you, they had it right from the get-go.
0: Oh, yeah, absolutely. Well, I think that history teacher was really the factor for them, and that's the kind of show he was doing, which was so embraced by the community that they got it. And so,
1: when did they get their 50,000-watt powerhouse
0: 54,
1: signal?
0: 54. That's when they changed frequencies. They had been on 730. And
1: really?
0: And they were 250 watts. And it was, like I say, they didn't launch as an R&B station. It was your basic dollar a holler, country and pop and classical and
1: whatever you could get.
0: Exactly, whoever to buy it. And so here comes Nat Williams and the Tan Town Jubilee, and this just takes off. And that was still 250 watts, 730. Well, in June of 54, they went to 1070, WIBC's frequency, and in the day got 50,000 watts. Now, they didn't get that at night. you know.
1: Oh, no, they did not at first, no.
0: No, So, you know, but even so, you know, it was 1070, 50,000 watts in the day. They used to claim they could reach 10% of the entire African-American population of the United States. I don't think so, but they certainly blanketed Memphis. So
1: great. I don't know if there's a website on them or not. I can't remember.
0: I don't know.
1: I think there's something, because I recall it's at some point reading about their heritage, and it's pretty rich.
0: Oh, yeah, yeah. Well, you know, we all think of Martha Jean, the Queen, being on WJLB, but I think she was there before that. So
1: I was passing through Memphis in 1971, and I carried a reel-to-reel recorder on this trip. I was going back to Charleston, West Virginia to visit, and I stayed overnight in Memphis and air-checked the Rufus Thomas Show for about 45 minutes.
0: Oh,
1: and he was pretty good on the air. I've got the.
0: Oh, he was very good.
1: Last week, I rolled an air check of him a little bit. I split it up into several different segments.
0: Yeah.
1: But to have done that back in 71, I was happy to have some Rufus Thomas on there, because I don't hear any of him on the internet at all.
0: No, well, that's the problem, unfortunately. So much of that is gone, and they were just great. Hot Rod Hulbert had been there before he went to Baltimore.
1: I did not know that.
0: Yeah, there were a lot of wonderful things, and they got some national business. Actually, they had Lucky Strike cigarettes, and they had there was someone else. I'm trying to think of B.B. King. B.B. King.
1: Oh yeah.
0: The show that he had was sponsored by some, nothing short of Dr. Brinkley, some potent medicine thing. I remember it was called Pepticon. I don't know what Pepticon did, but that was Pepticon and B.B. King. And so, and then Lucky Strike came on, did that too. So, you know, he was there for a while. In fact, I think it was B.B. King who took over for Hot Rod Hulbert when Hot Rod Hulbert went to Baltimore.
1: Well, let me ask you this, because I don't know. Was B.B. King an actual DJ on there?
0: Yes.
1: As well as
0: yes.
1: a singer? Or what?
0: Yes.
1: What did he do?
0: Yes, he was on the air. He was doing that you know, 15-minute show. I'm surprised that there's nothing of that on there at all. But yeah, he was. He was not just, singing by any means. So,
1: wow.
0: Yeah, now we got to find it. But, yeah, I don't remember the name of the show, but I sure remember the sponsor, Pepticon. And
1: almost sounded like a oil additive or an additive for your car.
0: I think it was like Pepticon or something. It wasn't.
1: Oh, no.
0: Yeah, it was. I'm looking this up to see. All right. Pepticon, a 1940s medicinal blood-building tonic manufactured by the Bergeon Company in Memphis. See, there you go, Pepticon.
1: Maybe.
0: Yeah, marketed for iron and B vitamin deficiencies. 12% by the way, 12% alcohol. Okay.
1: Oh, sounding even better.
0: Yeah, yeah, and the tagline for those commercials, man, I'm really living.
1: Okay.
0: Yeah.
1: Well, that's a very interesting history of B.B. King and WDIA that I really appreciate. Like I said, every time I hear you, I learn something
0: new.
1: Well,
0: now I want to go to YouTube and see if there's anything about Pepticon on it. That never even occurred to me. You know, all the things I never think about until we're talking, so I'm glad we are. Pepticon. All right. Well, this is great. I've got to find this on a computer I can play on the air. I can't believe it. This is going to be good. I'm very surprised this is there, but... let's see if I can. Come on, give it to me. All right, here we go. We're hearing it together, and I think it'll bring back memories or not. But
2: I was allowed to play anything I like. I would play from Lightning Hopkins, Muddy Waters to Bing Crosby, maybe Louis Jordan, maybe Frank Sinatra. I could play anything I wanted. And I did play people up like the ones I just mentioned. The station was very good to me, very, very good. They never learned me to talk, though. I can't speak very well. So I'm about as terrible in English.
3: How about your sponsor during that time, Pepticon?
2: Oh,
3: my God.
2: Well, Pepticon, you wouldn't do that, would you?
3: Yeah.
2: Pepticon is supposed to be a tonic that's good for you, whatever ails you. Many people my age now, at that time, we're talking about the 50s. And at that time, many people my age, 70, 79 now, they would buy much of it. They bought it because it was 12% alcohol. So I didn't know then why they bought so much. Now I do. And I had a jingle. I'll only do it for you. Parlez-vous français? Pepticon show is good. Pepticon show is good. Pepticon show is good. You can get it anywhere in your neighborhood. I will never do it again.
0: So there you have it.
1: Whoa! Was that on doing obviously some interview he was doing with someone?
0: I guess it. I found it on YouTube while we were talking, and there's other people doing a Pepticon jingles as well. But so apparently,
1: was that a product targeted just for older people?
0: No, it was mostly a product targeted for lower income ghetto areas, and it was region.
1: Really?
0: I think it was regional. I don't believe it was national by any means. But I was aware of it, and I always thought it was funny they came from Memphis because in the back of my mind I thought that Shearing Plow probably produced it. You know, because that was the big employer in Memphis back then. But it wasn't. It wasn't Shearing Plow.
1: That's some history right there.
0: Yeah. Absolutely, but there you go. So, yeah, he explained that he played records.
1: That's amazing. I wish I could have heard. Well, you know, hell, if I wouldn't have passed through Memphis with that recorder, I don't think there's any air checks of Rufus Thomas out there that I found.
0: Yeah. Let me see if there's any. I never looked for something on YouTube.
1: I think that he could do practically anything he wanted, but that show was on middays. Well. Mm.

0: The funky chicken. I want to do that one. I've got something else. Yeah, we got.
1: I did play Walking the Dog by Sunday Night on the Soul.
0: As well you should.
1: I did that right after I ran one of his excerpts of him playing the blues. I think that's all he did on his show back in at least the 70s. You know, it was a blues show that he was playing. Good old scratchy blues songs.
0: Well, hang on a minute, and I will give you an air check from August of 1971 of Rufus Thomas. So don't go away.
1: Really?
0: Stay where you are on WGN Radio.

0: Radio. I'm Raleigh James. Billy Bob didn't think I'd find it. Well, actually, I did because Huey Lewis is on it. All right, Gwyneth Paltrow and Huey Lewis cruising 2000 on the Hollywood label from that movie, whatever the heck the movie was. So there you go, Billy Bob. Hope you heard it. Now, back to Johnny in Austin for a couple minutes on WDIA. So let's see what this one sounds like.
1: The big number five, so about a survey, Sam. Hey, let's talk to you now about your schooling. Who said college is for the squares? Have you been with us, Reed, Willie Davis, Tony Agee? Nah, together, aren't they? They really together. They got themselves together at Grambling College. So don't you be a square. You get yourself together at Grambling. Then you can wake up one morning and be somebody. A beautiful combination of talent here on the Lucas Dumber Show. Marvin Gaye, Jim Weston. It got to be a miracle. All it takes is to hold. What you gonna do? Look, you better try to straighten up that big leg girl. Here now comes the big number 15, No Power, Survey Sound. This one comes from the Temptations at 157 WDIA Heavy Soul Jazz. They want to let you know, like I don't already know,

0: Thomas. Thomas. From the Memphis Giants.
1: W-T-I-E-S. 2 o'clock, y'all. And here's the sticker. Excuse me. Give me your money.

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1: I'm Hunker Cooper.
0: Hey, baby, we got WG coming through with a heavy 1070. Your name to win a whole lot of money. WDI's annual scholarships award day is Saturday, August 28th at 9:30 in the morning.
2: All right, that'll give you some of it. Obviously not good quality. Somebody taking a little microphone and putting it on the radio, but there you have it. That is definitely Rufus Thomas.
3: That's interesting, too, because I noticed that they had the same jingle package as we did at KYOK back in 71.
2: Of course. Yeah, it was like that. And probably...

0: probably Tanner for free. You know, Pepper Tanner jingles, you just said.
1: I don't know. That don't, actually, that's when KYOK was owned by Star Broadcasting,
0: right,
1: and they had,
0: right,
1: they had bought TM, I believe.
0: Well, then it could have been by 71.
1: Yeah, that was. Okay. They were TM jingles. Yeah.
0: All right, there you go. And they syndicated them to a lot of the soul stations.
1: Yeah, well, it was KKDA AM in Dallas was running the same package. So
0: yeah.
1: I didn't want to get off on all that tangent, but I hope your listeners enjoyed the Rufus Thomas Show because they had him doing regular format there.
0: Yes, absolutely.
1: So maybe the day I heard him, he was just free-forming it. You know, I like I said, he could probably do anything he wanted.
0: Yeah, that's true. Yeah,
1: 1971. It was the same year that I passed through and spent the night there in Memphis.
0: Yeah.
1: Wow.
0: So there
1: pretty
0: you
1: cool.
0: have it.
1: Well, thank you for all your time and your listeners who
0: have
1: taken the time to listen to me on my Sunday night show.
0: Yeah, be there or be square, 6 p.m. Central to midnight. And you have to listen on Sunday nights because it's not like it's archived and you can listen some other time. You got to be listening on Sunday night, 6 to midnight at soulofthecity.net.
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0: Absolutely.
1: Yeah, it show's over a year old. It's doing well. And I thank your listeners who have checked it out. I really do. With that, I need to let you get on with your next caller.
0: All right. Thanks for calling. Appreciate it.
1: We'll talk soon.
0: I hope so.
1: Thank you, Raleigh.
0: All right.
1: Good night.
0: Deal. Uh-huh. So, 888-876-5593. Yeah, as usual, I'm too long-winded. But, hey, let's see. Mike in Elmwood Park. Welcome back to WGN. Are you still with me, Mike? No, we lost Mike. He was going to talk about the KFWB album. And I think that's the same one that I've got. And we can talk about that. Hopefully, a call back. Liberty, it was on Liberty. I mean, not, it was a special project for Liberty. But yeah, and they disc coveries, I think, if that's the one. Yeah, I've got it. So, but Mike, yeah, call back. We can talk about what's on it because some of it is good stuff and some of it is, are you kidding me? Yeah, exactly why they'd put Gidget on it, I don't know. But yeah, but some of the stuff is actually pretty good. All right. Among my souvenirs? No, that wouldn't have been on my list, but nonetheless. All right. So let's see. We have Eduardo in Tampa. Welcome back to WGN Radio. We lost Eduardo? Ooh, that doesn't usually happen. Man, if I've scared Eduardo away, well, actually, I don't worry about that as much as I hope the phone system's still holding up. We'll see. Jimmy P. on the South Side, are you with us? No. Oh, this is not good. This is not good. All right. So, because I don't believe that everybody get, well, maybe one Rufus air check would do that. No, I don't think so. Clayton in Silver Springs, are you still with us?
2: Yes, I am.
0: All right, Clayton, what's up?
2: Well, Raleigh, I was just calling to see how you were doing and update you about my housing situation.
0: Yes.
2: As well.
0: Yeah, tell me about that. I wanted, because we were you know, afraid you were going to be on the street or something. So where are you living?
2: Well, right now I'm living in a nursing home, but my insurance will only let me live here till November 10th. And then there's a good possibility I might end up on the street.
0: Oh, geez. Yeah, I know. When you're in that type of care, there's a very severe time limit on that. So, yeah. Oh, man. Well, hopefully between now and then you can come up with something. Do you have a social worker or someone you're working with?
2: Yeah, I've got a social worker that I'm working with at the nursing home.
0: Good.
2: We've pretty much ran out of housing options. We've tried filling out every single application we possibly could. I will be going back to college in January, but there's a good possibility if we cannot get this figured out before November 10th, we're pretty much donezo.
0: So from November 10th to like January 10th, 2 months, you'd be on the street?
2: Potentially, if we can't figure anything out, I might end up having to go back to the hospital again.
0: Well, yeah, but they'll only admit you if there's a reason. Hopefully you won't be that ill.
2: Well, the only reason I went to the hospital was, again, for the same reason. I had nowhere else to go.
0: I know, but, you know, I mean, the rules are so stringent on whether that, just like we talked about the length of time you could remain in a nursing facility or hospital admittance, there's got to be a medical need for that.
2: Right, and that's the thing. Even the homeless shelters don't accommodate blind people. I was actually just talking to Ken about that not too long ago, actually.
0: That's horrible. Do the homeless shelters just shut their door if you're blind?
2: Pretty much.
0: Oh, that's unacceptable. Absolutely.
2: That's all they do.
0: That's unacceptable. Oh, man. I hate hearing that. And if there's anybody who is listening who has some insight in this, it's late in the show, I know. Tomorrow we've only got an hour from midnight to 1, but I'd like to know, because it seems to me it's just unconscionable that there's no option whatsoever. The idea that they'll put you on the street and you'll be on the street for 2 months, it seems like there's got to be something else.
2: I know. That's actually what me and Ken were actually talking about off air not too long ago.
0: Yeah.
2: I mean, yeah, the nursing home has its problems, but overall, it's much safer than being out on
0: the street. Of course it is, but they're going to be limited to how long they can keep you.
2: Yeah, and that's... We've been looking for housing for that reason, and... The social worker is going to try to make a post on one of the Facebook groups that she's a part of to see if somebody might know of a housing arrangement here in Indianapolis.
0: God, I hope so, because, you know, it is against the law for a homeless shelter to discriminate, because there's no policy that says they can, and the ADA prohibits discrimination. Now, it would come down to you having to file and, you know, what might happen to you in terms of retribution, but they can't do that legally.
2: Right, and that's exactly what Wheeler Mission did.
0: Well, the other thing, a lot of religious shelters, which that might be, incorrectly claim they are exempt from that, but that is not true, and so that's where you file an ADA complaint.
2: Yeah. Oh, and I will tell you, group homes, like certain ones, heart to heart housing is a good example, because within 24 hours of me moving there and getting set up, guess what? They threw me out.
0: Why? What was their reason, their official reason? What'd they tell you?
2: Their cover-it-up reason was they thought I needed a higher level of care, which I didn't.
0: Okay.
2: I just needed a single room to myself.
0: Yeah, right.
2: For me, my diapers, my... equipment that I needed to function.
0: Right. Well, you see stories occasionally about the government, the Justice Department, coming down on some homeless shelters. There's one in Pittsburgh about a decade ago or more that they really just threw the book at for that. So, you know, occasionally they do act on it. And, you know, what they're claiming is, you know, we lack the space or the accommodations for people with disabilities. But then, and then you talk about, okay, how about some of the blind organizations, which are, you know, very much in your corner. What do they say about this?
2: They can't provide housing.
0: Oh, no, of course they can't. But they can certainly provide pressure on lawmakers and on facilities in terms of advocating.
2: I don't know, and that's the truth. I don't know what they're saying about it.
0: Yeah.
2: Surely they're not happy.
0: But they should be saying something, because this is a crisis. You can't be alone.
2: Yeah, and
0: you absolutely can't be alone. So
2: that's what Ken is saying.
0: Yeah, and I especially since there are such laws and since the Justice Department is known to come down on people, but that doesn't help you right now because you are within a month of being on the street. And this is where hopefully your social worker isn't going to just allow you to be dismissed to the street.
2: Yeah, and legally a nursing home can't discharge me if they don't have a safe discharge plan for me.
0: Good. That makes a lot of sense. Now that you say that, I do remember that provision. Good. Then that would not be safe. So, okay, let's hope we go with that for right now.
2: Yeah, and that's according to the Nursing Home Reform Act.
0: Yeah, so absolutely.
2: That's actually federal law.
0: Right. So then they're not going to be throwing you out on the 10th. Good. Because they can't be.
2: Well, but the DON is saying otherwise.
0: Well,
2: the director of nursing is saying
0: the director,
2: otherwise.
0: The director of nursing can say anything they want, but here's the thing. Forewarned is forearmed. Get your ducks in a row now. Find out who the people that you would need to contact if they were to throw you out are. And be in touch with them and to let them know that you're being threatened with it. So that you're proactive, that you do it in advance, not on the 10th.
2: I agree, and I actually did start to get some of that stuff in motion.
0: Good.
2: I'm actually speaking to the long-term care ombudsman.
0: Okay. Good.
2: And they usually come down on places for that kind of thing.
0: Yeah, I just don't believe that that the nursing home can discharge you based on that. But keep me posted. Let me know what's going on. And hopefully somebody who is listening to this, if not tonight, because we're running out of time, someone will call us tomorrow in our hour or next week. We've got full shows all week.
2: Yeah, and I also did get a new portable telephone. It's a Southwestern Bell.
0: Yeah, sounds good.
2: F905.
0: Sounds good. Yeah. Absolutely. All right, keep me posted. Good to hear from you, and hopefully you'll have better news next time.
2: I'm hoping so, too.
0: Okay, thanks, Clayton. Appreciate it. All right, and I'm kind of relieved that there is that legal provision that they can't just put you on the street. Yeah, because that's a bit much, don't you think? All right, so back to Mike in Elmwood Park, who's trying again. Maybe we'll actually hear him. Mike in Elmwood Park, are you there?
3: Yes, sorry.
0: All right.
3: Yeah, I heard your interview with Mr. Chelly earlier.
0: Oh, Shotgun Tom, yes.
3: Yeah, I got this album I talked to you, I think, on Monday, KFWB.
0: Is it a Discoveries album?
3: Yeah.
0: Yeah, I've got it.
3: Got all the DJs on it?
0: Yeah, no, I absolutely own this album. But it's really weird because, you know, I'm some of the stuff on it is like, who picked that? But nonetheless, yeah, Hawaiian Wedding Song by Andy Williams, if this is the same album. Oh, my good God.
3: Yeah. The other one is With the Wind and the Rain in Your Hair, Pat Boone.
0: Oh, my God. I've forgotten about that. Yes, that is on there. And Gidget. And somewhere. All that, and Sean Sunday and more, but yeah, and there are the eight jocks on the front cover, disc coveries. Yep.
3: Yeah, the last guy, Bill Mitchell Reed. I've got an Increase album that's got him on the cruising.
0: Oh sure, absolutely. He was on the cruise. Yeah, B. Mitchell Reed. Well, a funny story about that. I was working at Watermark, and you know, that's people who basically produced it, Tom Rounds and Ron Jacobs. And you know, I at first actually believed they were original air checks, and they laughed me out of the building. It turned out they were all recreations, but with B. Mitchell Reed, because they were doing the WMCA stuff where he was frenetic, they had to actually go out and get uppers to put him on drugs to do that recording.
3: Really?
0: Yeah. Yeah. Because he became a laid back AOR jock at KLOS, you know. And so they're like, no, you got to scream like WMCA. Because before WMCA, he had been at KFWB and he was, you know, wild and screaming. And then he went to WMCA from 63 to 65 and he was wild and screaming. But when he came back to LA, he was laid back.
3: You know, there was another guy. There's another guy in St. Louis, Jack Carney.
0: Oh, of course.
3: And I couldn't understand. What was some kind of Snackenberg? I didn't understand that. I don't know what that was about. Pookie Snackenberg. It didn't make any sense.
0: Yeah, he was on WIL with Pookie Snackenberg. Yes, that was his alter ego. He'd throw his voice.
3: Okay.
0: And that was what he did. And he was on WIL, which is a really good top 40 station. Balaban owned it from 58 to 60. Okay. And that's where he came up with Pookie Snackenberg. And then he went to WABC briefly. That was not a happy time. And then he came back to St. Louis. It was Camo X, I think, for a while. For a while, 13 years. All right, a while. And but sadly, he died. And I remember exactly when. It was right around Thanksgiving 1984, and
3: really?
0: It was sudden because he was only 52 years old.
3: Yeah, he was.
0: He was funny. He was absolutely funny.
3: Yeah, the only trouble with increase when they came back out with the
0: Here's what happened.
3: They put a disclaimer, something about contracts.
0: Here's what it was. And oh man, I thought that Ron Jacobs was going to have a coronary. What it was it was sold, and they wouldn't pay the music rights to license the original versions. And so that's what it was. And so then finally, I think they came back eventually, either on CD or something, with the original versions, but they wouldn't do the originals. And man, Ron Jacobs was, I thought that was his end right there. But that's what it was. It was all money. They didn't want to pay for the licensing. And yeah, it sounded like crap, but I'm pretty sure, and I don't quote me, because I know in the mid-80s, Ron had called me and he said, I want to do a couple more years on Cruising, and you're the only person who knows the jocks. I'm like, oh, God, help me. But anyway, and I don't know that that ever came to fruition. I think a couple of them did. But the bottom line to this was that the people who ruined it, eventually they were gone. And I don't remember the particulars, but I know when they bought it, because, you know, Increase was a made up label type thing. When they bought it, I know poor Ron, I literally thought he would die. You know,
3: I can imagine. Yeah, sure.
0: Yeah. He was so mad. Well,
3: like I say, I like getting an album like this, and I've got several from ZFL from Chicago.
0: Yeah, oh, sure. ZFL. Sure.
3: I've got one that I found in a thrift store. It's Hits from the Vault for WLS, and it's got all the DJs on the front. It's really a nice album. Put on Chess too.
0: By the way, I think KTEL wound up with Intel, but any increase. But I'm done. John says, shut up. All right. It's a night. Talk to you later. Okay, bye. And apologies to John and Durham. Sorry about that. James on the south side. Thanks, Adam, for keeping us on the air, and John for screening your calls. Above all, absolutely true. Thank you for calling. It's what makes the show a pleasure to do. I'm Raleigh James. It's WGN Radio.
4: 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I'm Grant Marshall, 2020 News. Real news, real stories, real fun. Mission impossible. In Florida, a four-person felony crime crew allegedly cracked into a vacant Cape Coral business next to a jewelry store, carved through the wall next door, and waited inside for the manager. Feds say they then flashed firearms, forced open the safe, and fled the scene with $1 million in bling. Three suspects were caught, one still on the loose, with the FBI offering a $50,000 reward. Call it Extreme Makeover Felony Edition. Ducked and Cover. A 67-year-old Arizona real estate salesman allegedly turned an American Airlines cabin into an airborne anger arena, belching bigoted barbs, blasting passengers, and getting physical. Fellow flyers finally fought back, zip-tying the turbulent traveler and duct-taping him to his seat. The Dallas to Newark flight diverted to Baltimore, where cops cuffed him and his company canned him. Turns out his hottest listing was a window seat with rigid restraints. Kitten Caboodle. A North Carolina grandma's accused of parking her precious 8-month-old passenger in a powerless car while the mercury melted at a nasty 96 degrees so she could cuddle free kittens at a McManus animal shelter. Deputies say she spent 10 minutes browsing before bouncing back to baby. Fortunately, the child was okay. Grandma got cuffed, then allegedly asked if she could finish feline shopping. It seems curiosity doesn't just kill the cat, it kills common sense. And that's what's happening. I'm Grant Marshall, 2020 News.
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0: WGN Radio. I'm Riley James. We have an hour to spend together. Yes, it's the midnight special. If it's on your mind, I'll make sure it's on mine, and I'll try not to talk too much, but I've got several things I wanted to cover. However, I looked at the screen, and Chris wanted to discuss Boys Beware. There's several incarnations of that, and yes, I remember the 1955 edition from school. They remade it in 1971, and all they did was colorize it. They didn't take any of the homophobia out of it. But then in the latter 70s, they redid it entirely. I didn't see that version, but I'll never forget it. They separated us into, you know, boys and girls, separate assemblies, and they sat down and they showed us Boys Beware. Yeah, it was the friendly stranger from the black sedan. Yeah, maybe the Ides of March were onto something. All right, so Chris in South Carolina wants to check that out. So, Chris, welcome back to WGN Radio.
1: Hey, Riley, how you doing?
0: All right, so you watched Boys Beware, huh? The original, right? The 1955 version?
1: I saw the 1961 version.
0: That's the same thing. That actually was made in 55, and it was produced with the Inglewood Police Department and the Inglewood Unified School District. The entire budget for it was $1,000.
1: Yeah, but you know that ending of it, where that narrator says, "Whatever you choose, decision you make," and that was a good statement he put on there at the very end.
0: Yeah, you know, I don't remember all the details. It was Sid Davis who produced that, and he produced other ones as well. So yeah.
1: He did Boys Aware, too, in the 70s.
0: And that's what I'm saying. I think by then the goal was to take the homophobia out of it. But they definitely remade it, I think, 73 and an 80.
1: Yeah, but they think it's too controversial to show.
0: Well, it's ridiculous to show at this point.
1: I don't want to put it in my life. The Film Society.
0: No. Go for mechanized. Go for
1: the Film Society.
0: Right. They're not going to do it. Go for mechanized death. That's a hoot too.
1: Oh yeah.
0: Now, have you seen mechanized death?
1: Yeah, I've seen it, and okay. I think just think.
0: Yeah, well, that was Mansfield, Ohio, that did that, and the Ohio State Safety Patrol, Highway Patrol, or whatever, in conjunction with the Highway Safety Foundation of Mansfield, and the year before they made one, Signal 30, and that was I remember seeing that. That was went over very well, 1959. So they redid it as, and by the way, the reason it was Signal 30 was that was the name for the Ohio Police radio code for a traffic fatality. So
1: But the mechanized death, it had a real dead kid or a dead baby on there.
0: Oh, I know. No, absolutely. And that was then they later followed up with Wheels of Tragedy in 1963 and Highways of Agony in 1969. They were busy in Mansfield.
1: Yeah, they was pushing the envelope back then, but you can't do that nowadays.
0: Yeah, well. Well, but yeah, so I'm sure that the Film Society completely nixed your idea to show Boys Beware.
1: Mm-hmm.
0: Yeah.
1: But you know, Boys Beware was never on TV except
0: well,
1: for the
0: no,
1: classic.
0: It wasn't meant to be on television. It was meant to scare the hell out of junior high school boys and girls. It wasn't.
1: Yeah,
0: it wasn't
1: all
0: for
1: television. High school showed it.
0: Yeah, it was. It was for educational purposes, and that's what Sid Davis used to do. He used to do these educational films, and that was the deal. Sid Davis Productions.
1: Yeah, you think Boys Beware and Duck and Cover are the best things to show in school?
0: Oh, yeah, Duck and Cover was hilarious. I still want to know what happened to the kid who had to get the flag. But
1: that's
0: anyway,
1: for elementary kids.
0: Yeah, no, absolutely. Remember it well.
1: But what atomic attack falls in that category?
0: Well, I mean, it's up to you. There are all kind of scare things that make no sense. But now PBS did show Boys Beware. At one point, so they had something called the PBS Experience, and there were historical artifacts of mid-century educational media, and that was one of them.
1: Did all PBS stations show it?
0: Oh, I doubt it, but it might just be on their archives. I don't know. I don't. You know, you keep up with this stuff. Me, I don't know or care.
1: Oh.
0: But,
1: You remember Atomic Attack? That was showed on TV.
0: Yes. But that was not controversial. It was just silly.
1: Yeah, but it was shown. It wasn't shown in school because, you know, it had celebrities on there.
0: Yeah. Well, bigger budget. So yes, indeed.
1: Well,
0: glad you got to see it.
1: Oh yeah, and also, I forgot. You think is 1350 a class 4 station?
0: Oh gosh, I'm trying to think what I know is on 1350. 1360 is not. I don't know. I'd have to look it up.
1: Yeah, but I know 1450, like,
0: yeah,
1: night,
0: that four, four, four, yeah, 1450 absolutely is. But I think 1350 is regional. So that'd be class 3 back in the day, class B now, although there could be some daytimers on it. So yeah, 1350, 1360, they're both regionals, but 1450, yeah, that's a local, that's a 4.
1: Yeah, so like if I'm going like out of town, like if I listen to my C-Crane Skywave in the car, like if I get like my 1450 and go to Anderson, it's probably going to be so staticky to pick it up.
0: Well, the C-Crane radios are not magic, so they're not going to bring in a signal that's not over your head. However, if it's there, C-Crane is going to pick it up better than another radio. But will there be static? Very possibly. But how good it'll come in, part of that determines, is the signal there?
1: Yeah, because I'm planning on, like, listening to the Clips and game over the weekend.
0: Uh-huh.
1: And, cause, you know, if they have a night game, they have to lower their power down.
0: Yeah. Yeah. Well.
1: Unless you got FM.
0: Well, no, actually class 4, class 3 stations, the regionals especially, you know, very, very often do have to change their powers, or very often will go directional at night. The class 4s never go directional. They're 1,000 watts day and night. But, you know, basically, if you're talking about class 4, 1230, 1240, 1340, 1400, 1450, 1490, those are the basic class 4s.
1: Oh, okay. And they own 24/7.
0: Oh well, usually, yeah. They're licensed to be, yeah, at 1,000 watts, non-directional.
1: Yeah, even 1110 is clear channel, right?
0: Yeah, well, absolutely. 1110 used to be a 1A clear, and what happened was that when the Buick dealer owned WBT and they were a 1A non-directional, he actually didn't figure he needed to sell cars west, so he sold half the signal, actually, to KFAB in Omaha. So they're while it's technically a 1A, they're both directional. And unfortunately, that was a terrible move for Charlotte, because the problem was that it wasn't long before Charlotte grew and Gastonia is a suburb and all like that, and the signal at night didn't cover it. So you got 50,000 useless watts.
1: Yeah, and as of October of the 2nd, right where I'm at, they still stunning.
0: Yeah, well,
1: we
0: know that, and we've talked a lot about this, and they're not going to come back. And part of it is, of course, they're planning to sell the land, and I don't know what happened. I think they had an offer. I don't know. And by the way, I'm not 100% sure that that Radio One, or whatever they call themselves now, that they own that site. I think that Beasley still owns the site. But either way, there's talks with the Historic Society to hopefully, they won't preserve the wonderful Blaunox Towers. They'll be gone. But hopefully, they'll preserve that iconic transmitter building. So, but don't expect a BT to come back, because they won't. Not on AM.
1: Yeah, and you think 1450 is a strong signal compared to the other frequencies?
0: No, basically 1230, 1240, 1340, 1400, 1450, 1490 are all pretty much alike. They're very crowded because they're local frequencies. You can probably go to Wikipedia. I think Wikipedia prints pages for every AM frequency, strangely enough. I haven't looked at them, but I'm pretty sure they're there.
1: Yeah, well, and 1330, is that regional?
0: Yes.
1: Okay, that's Greenville compared to Greenwood.
0: Mm-hmm.
1: So you know the reason why he started WCRS years ago? Because he liked the programming that WFBC carried.
0: Yep.
1: And he wanted to put a station just like that in Greenwood, and it was 1450.
0: Yep, not unusual at all, those stories. So sure. That's the deal. But now the frequencies I gave you are pretty much all you're going to see for the class four locals. Everything else you're asking about, just assume it's a class three.
1: Mm-hmm.
0: I don't think they call them class three anymore. They call it probably class B. But back
1: what
0: in the day,
1: what about 1590? That's WABV in
0: Abbeville. Well, you're 1590 is an interesting case, but. What can I tell you about 1590? In terms of who's on it, there's a lot of foreign on. That's why I say a lot of foreign on 1590. But, you know, you got WAKR in Akron. That was 1590. We used to say just to the left of your glove box. So there's quite a bit on it. And, but you got, as I say, a lot of foreign. But, yeah. You got some nighttime power on 1590 maybe. The reason I'm hesitating, I'd have to. It's regional, but I wonder if it's protecting anything with Narva in Mexico or whatever. I don't know. They got something in Mexico City. I don't know if it's protecting it, but it's regional.
1: Yeah,
0: you know,
1: 560 is back on in Columbia.
0: Yeah, well, and 560 is a beautiful regional frequency, just like all those lower end frequencies. They're just beautiful. Lower end of the dial, they're obviously going to sound better.
1: Yeah, because if you want a higher dial, it don't.
0: Yeah, well, 560 is a very nice frequency. And a number of stations, WEBC in Duluth was 560, WFIL in Philadelphia, WQAM in Miami. We had Chicago had a 560, WIND, and it was a great frequency. But there's a number of those lower frequencies that are just iconic. And then, of course, some of them are clear. So,
1: mm-hmm.
0: Yeah, but you can, I'll bet you, if you're really interested in this, rather than talk to me about it, if you go to worldradiohistory.com, which is David Gleason's site, and it's a wonderful site, look for the Broadcasting Yearbook, and they have every issue, and take yourself back to, say, the 1963 edition, and they will list the frequencies, every one of them in that, and it'll tell you whether it's a class one or a class three or a class four. The reason it won't tell you if it's a class two is class two are daytimers on class one frequencies. But in any event, you can see them, and you can read everything about them.
1: Okay. And one more thing before
0: yeah.
1: I go.
0: Yeah.
1: The Belt and Honey Path radio station, I like their high school football announcer, Joel Kay. He's been doing it since the 70s, and I like his voice. He don't say football. He say football.
0: Well, I'm glad you enjoy it.
1: Oh, yeah. I think I'm starting to like his commentate more.
0: Well, good.
1: Even though when we play him, Emma will play him at the end of the around Halloween, I won't like him because I'm an Emma Viking all the way, and WCRS carries it.
0: Well, all right. Well, good deal. We'll talk to you soon. Thanks. Appreciate it.
1: You have a good week.
0: You too. Okay, bye. Yeah. Yeah, KELP, Kelp in El Paso, that was 1590. All right, on and on it goes. So 888-876-5593. Kimberly in Dalton has a request. Well, let's see if I can play it next. So Kimberly, what you want to hear?
2: Hi, Raleigh, how are you doing tonight? My mom and I were discussing today. All of a sudden it's October, so I don't know if you have it's October by Oscar Peterson, and if you have time for it, but that's our request.
0: Okay, what is it? Because your phone is not your friend tonight. What was the request?
2: Oh, okay. It's October by Oscar Peterson.
0: Okay, I'll look for it.
2: Okay, thank you.
0: Okay, thanks for calling. Appreciate it. All right, so 888-876-5593 if you want to get in on the action. We're here for another 40 minutes or so. Give me a call on WGN Radio.

0: WGN Radio. I'm Roddick James. All right, so here's the problem. That's the Oscar Peterson Trio, and it was recorded on October 1st, 1964 in London. And that's the closest I can come to Oscar Peterson Trio and October. Can't find a song with that title to save my soul. So if you know of one, let me know. Otherwise, yeah, it was a great concert, too. But that's the deal. So, and several songs on that. I think the first one that you heard was Alleluia Time, and there were a number of them. Waltz for Debbie, and it was Oscar Peterson, Ray Brown, and Ed Thigpen on drums. So we've got Ron, and he's a first-time caller in Texas. So Ron, welcome to WGN Radio. What's up?
1: Hi, Raleigh. How are things going?
0: Can't complain. Thanks for calling. Where in Texas are you?
1: I'm in Anna, which is a very small town.
0: Yeah.
1: Which is 45 minutes from Plano and 1 hour from Dallas.
0: Perfect.
1: Well, anyway, I want to talk. There was a song that Roger Nichols and a small circle of friends recorded on their self-titled album, which
0: Hang on a second. I just realized I blew the news. Stay where you are, and
1: I'll be back.
0: And don't go away. After the news, we'll be right back. Stay right where you are, and we'll pick it up on WGN Radio. Yeah, I screwed it again. I knew that too. We've got Bob in master control. He keeps me honest, and he told me too. He said 59:45 or else. Well, that was else.

0: in radio. I'm Riley James. Well, I'll tell you, since it came out in 1968, no one has ever requested this, but we have Ron, a first-time caller in Texas, who wanted Roger Nichols and the Small Circle of Friends, and that was from the debut album. And he was interesting. He was an instrumentalist and a songwriter, and A&M released that. So did you want to hear any particular cut, by the way? Yo, Ron, this is you. Are you with me? Did we lose Ron? Oh, wait, there you are. Ron, are you still with us?
1: Yes.
0: Okay, good. So was there any particular cut you wanted to hear?
1: Just that one. Oh. It's my favorite because my first encounter with that one was a cover version by Herb Alpert and the Tijuana Brass.
0: Right, well, same label, you know. Of course, Herb owned the label, so no shock there. And
1: yes.
0: He knew Roger very well. Like I said, Roger was an instrumentalist and also did write some stuff. Wrote Rainy Days and Mondays, for instance.
1: Yeah, that was the one that the Carpenters did.
0: Yes, of course. And that that self-titled album was re-released. Light in the Attic Records re-released it. In case you wanted to buy a copy. And there was a reunion album later that I don't have on Rainbow that was Full Circle. But, yeah, that was the debut album.
1: Yeah. If they re-release it someday, I hope that Amazon will carry it.
0: Well, I mean, you can get it right now, you know,
1: yes.
0: As far as that goes, if you want it. You know, whether or not you can get it on Amazon, I don't know, but Discogs, DISCOGS.com, you can always get stuff there. And, of course, you can also rip it from YouTube. The entire album's on YouTube.
1: That would be wonderful.
0: Yeah, it's right there.
1: Yes.
0: All right. Well, now we have solved that for you. I'm delighted that you called, and I hope you will again.
1: Thank you.
0: All right.
1: I hope the Blackhawks will win next time.
0: We'll see. All right, thanks.
1: Bye.
0: Good deal. So, all right, nice to meet Ron, a first-time caller who, likes the Small Circle of Friends. Well, that's a first. We always had to have one. So, yeah, right. What are we going to get next? Miss Strawberry Point third grade class or whatever the hell was? Yeah, Mill Valley. All right. Miss Abrams and the Strawberry Point third grade class. All right, talk about that sunshine pop, if you will, from that era. All right, so we have Engineer Bob keeping me in line, and you know he sends me the best links. James is good too, and we're going to get to James in a moment. But I have a favorite link from today that I don't want to let go. This poor guy. We'll start with that. All right, you know it's going to be a good story. He's a truck driver, and about 13 years ago, he bought this nice home in Mangar Township, outside of Bay City. We're talking Michigan. And it was great. Except, you know, next door was, looked like an overgrown abandoned lot. It actually was a pet cemetery. But they have a law about pet cemeteries in Michigan. You can't have more than 100 pets per whatever it is, you know, like how many you can have in a certain area. So this one was full up, and they abandoned it, whoever was controlling it. Well, unfortunately, many people are aware of the pet cemetery. Yeah, right out of a Stephen King novel, let me tell you what. And poor Jim Griffin, the 63-year-old truck driver who has the house next door, has become the unofficial caretaker of the cemetery. And it was interesting because when he first moved there, he didn't realize a pet cemetery. It was just overgrown. You couldn't see anything. It was all over 6 feet tall, so it looked like an undeveloped lot. And then after weeding through and tripping over things, he saw the headstones and realized it was a cemetery it was a cemetery that he recognized that he had played in as a child. And I don't know what mom and dad thought. Oh, sure, go play in the cemetery, kid. But indeed. And sure enough, it makes sense. But what doesn't make sense is, as he says, it's getting to be too much. So what is getting to be too much? Well, him waking up and finding dead animals on the lawn and on the porch. He says, they keep coming here wanting to bury this and bury that and do this and do that. And I tell them, you cannot bury this here. And so it is that this does not work out very well, actually. By the way, he takes care of the pet cemetery from the standpoint of cuts the grass and all that because it's by his property. But the pet cemetery has no owner because it's full up. The township does not want it. The state does not want it. And it is overloaded. Yet people keep coming, adding more by conducting freelance funerals at night. Yeah, kid you not. Placing them on top of animals already buried there, and that's not the only thing. And the truck driver says, you know, I've witnessed a lot of things in the 13 years that I've owned this house, but, yeah, he's broken up drug deals and drug use, interrupted people who came there to have sex. Oh, yeah, that sounds like a great setting. Hi, honey, let's go to the pet cemetery. Okay, then. He got people dumping trash and teenagers smashing headstones and even confronted a man who pitched a tent on the graves and declared this to be his new home. But more than anything else, he gets up in the day and he keeps seeing people who brought their dead pets without even first asking if that was allowed. So I guess it's 100 animals per acre is the state law. And based on that, Bay County Pet Cemetery was over capacity long before our trucker bought his house. Yet that doesn't stop people. Nobody's been in charge of the cemetery for years, so he unofficially and voluntarily became the caretaker because he didn't want it to be overgrown and be an eyesore, so he wound up cutting the grass and all that. But the problem is that people mistake this, and, well, maybe they don't mistake it, but whatever they do, he has cameras on the house, and two of them will pick up anything that comes into the cemetery. The alarm goes off. He says, I put on my slippers, I truck my little fanny out there, and I say, what are you doing? It's become a problem because they're trying to push me to a limit. Here he is. It was established in 1947 on a couple of acres by a local businessman. And the tombstones are still there, and they're just priceless. There are a bunch of pictures of the tombstones. And, buttons and fluffy and, you name it. But the deal is that, this is a problem. And people continue to regard this as the resting place for their pets. So the property was given to the Bay County Humane Society. Several years later, they folded without transferring the property. So they just left, obviously. They were no longer existent. So there it was, overgrown, forgotten, and all that. And, the township says it's a quagmire, no man's land. And that's kind of where it is. And, the granite headstones, some rivaled quality to those normally afforded to people. And others crafted humble homemade wooden monuments that became faded and brittle with age, obviously. And a few carved out plots over the years that now hold several of the family pets. Yes. And one person just arranged a bunch of small, smooth rocks in a square pattern wordlessly to mark their pet's grave. And so one volunteer after another said, oh, yeah, we can do something. You know, dove right into the vegetation, try to restore the property. Each time they gave up and Mother Nature came back. So here was Griffin buying his house, and he sees what he can see. The lot is well overgrown, but he sees someone in the field hacking away the overgrowth with a sickle, knocking the grass down. And he said, it's strange. Then I see this little girl come popping out of the weeds, and she's got one of them to push mowers with blades on it, and she's just killing herself trying to cut the grass. And I said, hey, you need a hand? Well, what had happened was the girl's dog had died the night before. She searched online for a place to bury, and the township's old pet cemetery was the only thing that comes up in the results. So we took her out there and we buried her, said a 34-year-old teacher who lives nearby, and we saw the horrible condition. Just broke our heart. Yeah, well, it's breaking Griffin's heart because his lawn is becoming like this too, littered with pets. And bottom line is he wound up at first after, seeing all the people trying to do something, cutting down the grass. And it was the first time in years that it would kind of looked pretty good. And people applauded the effort and pledged to come out. But the problem is that, again, by law, you can't bury anything else there. And so it was that, nobody's cleaning it other than this homeowner. And I think he'd be willing to keep cleaning it, but he's not willing to keep having pets dumped on his lawn. So that's the Bay City story for you. I loved it, absolutely, as far as that goes. The Boy Scouts tried it for a while, and another local animal shelter tried it for a week, and some individuals have tried. And the bottom line is that he's now posting on Facebook asking people to stop bringing their dead pets. Remove the ones they're burying on their own, especially in his lawn. And it's disrespectful to the pets buried beneath. For another, the graves are too shallow. And coyotes and foxes come by, dig up some of the pets as a snack. Isn't that lovely? And, you know, the responses to his outcry was not particularly good. People, I guess, feel they have the right to use the pet cemetery for. Here lies Skippy and Chico and Peggy and Little Joe. And here's a stone for Mittens, born during the Truman administration. Another for Wrinkles, born during the Eisenhower administration. And many owners have their names etched below on the grave marker. Some were the family surname. Fluffy A. Shaw, gone since 1983. Fifi Kellogg, gone since 1974. Yeah. And some have heartfelt sentiments, like the one for Pierre, whose owner noted, "You gave us all so much happiness." And the one for Zeus, my sweet soul, who enjoyed the most just to snuggle up and spoon. Okay, I don't want to know about what she's doing with Zeus. All right. And one person left a small concrete marker with the name Aiden etched into it, along with gemstones and seashells. And another left a plaster relief of a cat bearing angel wings, and on and on. And meanwhile, this guy has absolutely no idea what he can do to stop waking up to dead pets. Yeah. Golden Dancer. Yeah. Dee Dee Buckle. Okay. Well, on and on. So 888-877, you thought you had problems. 888-876-5593. And we'll get to James on the south side with his stories next. Oh, and Ruth has a request, though. Let me see if I can fulfill it, depending on what it is. All right, so Ruth, what is it you want to hear?
2: Oh, no, I want to put in a story that follows this one that you just did.
0: Okay,
2: this
0: so you don't have a request at the moment?
2: Well, I do, but I wanted to
0: well,
2: do this.
0: I'm going to a break, so the reason I'm asking is I'll play it after the break if I like it and can find it. So what is the song?
2: Okay, that was off Fever Saint for Ralph
0: won't
2: in
0: be doing
2: Rockford.
0: Hold on. Don't. Right. Won't be doing it. Hold on, though. We'll hear your story after this. I have limits. And we'll pick it up here in the waning moments here on the Raleigh James Show.

0: WGN Radio. I'm Raleigh James. 1964 for Little Anthony and the Imperials. Yeah, that was a DCP Don Costa's label. Yeah, after End was no longer around, and Teddy Randazzo, of course. And that was Linda and Richardson Park's request. And I hope Linda's doing well. We haven't heard from her in a while. Now back to Ruth for her quick story. You've got 2 minutes to tell me.
1: Well, I may be able to do it in length. Okay, 5 years I hadn't been to a physician. So December, the bus gave the wrong address, so I didn't get my free clinic. I go, well, January 2026, there I go. January, I called the bus to take me to first the health clinic and then to the regular physician's clinic. So they did not pick me up at my address. They went to the health clinic instead. And I was out there with
0: You told us that before.
1: Now, the next time was going to the clinic with their van.
0: Yes.
1: And the van went to a nursing home, and that was 9 degrees below zero.
0: You told us about that, too.
1: I did.
0: Yeah.
1: I didn't think I told you about those.
0: Both of those.
1: Okay. So back to my caregiver thing. I gave up my $100 to a fire department. I gave up my high school reunion Sunday because I'm paying for an hour and a half, $45, $20 an hour, and then gas money, $10, $45 for 1.5 hours for a caregiver. So I'm down 5 or 8 hours a week from a caregiver.
0: Uh-huh.
1: So that's that Catholic Charities group in Round Lake. And they also put in a report, a whole bunch of fake things, including that I told them I'd been arrested. I've never been arrested. I wouldn't tell anybody if I'd ever been arrested. And I have never been arrested, but there were a whole bunch of things that were fake news.
0: What are you paying this money for, this $45 an hour, whatever it is?
1: Caregiver. Caregiver. I have to.
0: Okay, so this is not about transportation. This is somebody to help you with your activities.
1: Correct. All right. So I had to substitute out of my pocket, and financially I had to give up.

0: two human siblings right. who wanted to go to school.
1: Right, bounded on the bus, I'll have you know. Yes.
0: Yeah. There, okay, of course, there was all kinds of days, chicken pot pie day.
1: Now, don't forget about Amazon, though. This was the big story today. Yeah. Worried about its negotiation with the Postal Service, so it added about 40,000 zip codes to direct delivery.
0: Yeah, that was something, yeah. And you kind of wonder what's going to happen.
1: Well, you know, there's a lot of people who are very upset with the post office doing these deals, and I haven't seen the deal they reached in April, which is the latest deal. But prior to that, basically, it was actually losing USPS money, and that's what a lot of people were complaining about. And so Amazon, meanwhile, refocused how they were going to do, and this obviously is ground delivery for the most part that we're talking about. And what's interesting is that could affect dramatically their negotiating position for the next contracts.
0: Yeah, it could, yes.
1: Yep.
0: Oh, and then, of course, the AI law firm.
1: Oh, yes. Yes, there you go. And you brought that to me today. AI native law. And I only get to see a little of these stories because you give it to me from Business Insider, and, you know, they just give me the headlines. You got to pay to see the whole story. So he's betting that his edge will separate his new law firm from a crowded field of neo firms. So he started a law firm staffed by accountants with software built to obviously use AI to review these contracts. Yeah.
0: Yeah, which, of course, is kind of like a strange send-off from an earlier story, which I had about the dangers of AI in law practice.
1: Well, it should be the danger of AI in everything. And again, I see no reason not to use AI, but you don't take it as fact. Use it as a starting point to do the research on your own. And if you think law practices are a problem, wait till you get to medical. There are people who are, doctors, surgeons who are relying on AI. No, that can't be right. But it is.
0: Yeah, that is a little dangerous.
1: Yeah, absolutely. We're in we'll see the law of unintended consequence coming in here. All right. Well, good stuff. We'll talk to you next week for more.
0: Okay.
1: Thanks.
0: Take care.
1: You too. All right. So a very short show. Now, as far as I know, next week we have full shows all week. I'm going to see if I can get this done before I leave the air right now. And Engineer Bob will cut me off if I don't, as well he should. But let's see what the upcoming schedule has to say for us. Upcoming schedule. That would be Monday. Let me look at Monday. Monday. Okay, Monday looks like live show. It's Blackhawk Live, so it should be over by 10. So we'll have a full Monday night trivia, don't you know? Tuesday? Well, Tuesday we could lose a half hour, but for the most part it'll be a full show. Wednesday a full show, and Thursday a full show. The Blackhawks will be on before me, but they should wrap it up long before that. So yeah, it'll be a full show of merriment and mirth. So until then, it's I don't know what it is. I can't imagine tomorrow night's a replay of last Monday Night Trivia, but you'll figure it out if you listen. But otherwise, Monday night, 10 o'clock. Yeah, Central Time. Be there or be square, as they say. We thank Bob for keeping us on the air and John for screening your calls. But above all, you know the deal, I thank you. And this is as sincere as I can get. Serious as a heart attack. What makes the show a pleasure to do is your calls. So I hope to hear from you again next week right here on WGN Radio.
2: Air Force One plus honky bonk women and TikTok taken. I'm Grant Marshall, 2020 News. Real news, real stories, real fun. Hair trigger, a hairy hassle becomes a barracks blow up in Washington, D.C. Cops say two National Guard troops tangled over regulation ready dues until one allegedly flipped his lid, clicked his holster, and drew a gun. The 21-year-old guardsman now faces a pair of felonies after the follicle-fueled fiasco. Talk about a crew cut with a dishonorable discharge, and that's splitting hairs. Fender bender, don't stink and drive. A Florida fireball believed to have barreled blotto into a parked car caught the curiosity of cops who claim sideways was stinko and couldn't stand up straight. Then the driver in the parked car says she got the punch and studi treatment when crash test rummy supposedly smacked her in the puss post peril. When booze crews realized she was going with the boys in blue, she sobbed, "I thought we were all friends, where everyone knows your shame." time has gone today. A Miami woman allegedly

0: They turned flirting into a five-fingered timepiece takeover, targeting three men and their tickers. Cops say one victim let her handle his Bell & Ross Minute Tourbillon, a high-end titanium mechanical wristwatch valued at over $170,000, then later blacked out and woke up minus the wrist candy and credit cards. Two more men reportedly lost Rolexes. Apparently in Miami, time doesn't fly, it gets lifted. She may have had expensive taste, but her timing stunk. And that's what's happening. I'm Grant Marshall, 2020 News.
1: Direct from the edge of the lunatic fringe, it's the Raleigh James Show.

0: 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I'm Raleigh James. 3 hours to spend together, and the first hour, we're going to open talking to, well, if you listen to the Sirius 60s at 6 channel, you know him well, or if you're from Southern California, you absolutely know him well, and next week he will be in Chicago, yes, taking the honors at the Radio Hall of Fame, Shotgun Tom Kelly. 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
1: Oh, Raleigh, it is so wonderful to hear your voice again and talk with you.
0: Well, thank you. You know, you're in some rarefied company. You're also in some very embarrassing company, but we won't mention those names.
1: And we
0: all know who they are. But you're up there, and you know, it's interesting because you're still alive, and of course, you replaced the real Don Steele on K-Earth, and it took 24 years after he died for him to get in there, so you're making good time.
1: I guess so. You know, I don't like to use the word replaced. I succeeded the real Don.
0: Yeah. Yeah, he's
1: irreplaceable. He was one of my heroes, you know.
0: I was going to ask you about that. You know, we've talked about a lot of things, but not the very young Tom Kelly. Who was it, or how many people were there that really influenced you that you said, "Mom, Dad, this is what I'm going to do with my life"?
1: Well, you know, I got to tell you, my mom was a big radio listener, and this is in my book, All I Want to Do Is Play the Hits. I came home from school when I was about 10 years old, and mom was listening to Kogo Radio, and the guy's name was Frank Thompson, and he was putting people on the air. So I just came home from school and St. John of the Cross Catholic School, and my mom said, "Tommy, why don't you go down and see Frank Thompson at Kogo Radio? He's putting people on the air. Maybe he'll put you on the air."
0: Yeah.
1: So I went down there, looked in the window. He was on location in this trailer. I saw two turntables and a microphone. And Raleigh, I got to tell you, you know the feeling.
0: Oh, yeah.
1: I was mesmerized.
0: Yeah, that was it. You were done. You were cooked. It was over.
1: And then he put me on the air. He said, "Well, we have a young man sitting outside the Kogo Mobile Studios. Come in here, young man. What's your name?" "Well, my name is Tom." "What school do you go to, Tom?" "I go to St. John of the Cross Catholic School." "Well, here is 4 tickets to see the L.A. T-Birds when they come to San Diego."
0: Oh.
1: And, oh, man, I thought he handed me $1 million.
0: Yeah. You know?
1: So I went home, and my mom, "I heard you, Tommy, on the radio." And I said, "Look it, Mom, I got tickets to see the T-Birds, you know, the roller skate girls, you know."
0: Yeah.
1: So, I mean, I was cooked. I built my own little radio station in my bedroom. And so I started, you ask how I started, that was it right there.
0: Not unusual, and the best training ever, because as I've often said, before radio is an art, it is a skill. And if you don't have the basics down, we're never going to discover if you're good enough to have that art. So you did that in your bedroom, like many of us, and that's terrific. Now, before I ask you anything else, here's something else I've never asked you before, and I do not think it's in your book, All I Want to Do Is Play the Hits, which we have had you on to talk about, and it is a wonderful book, and it's available at Amazon and other places as well.
1: Yes, it is.
0: All right, so here we have Frank Thompson, but here you are 10 years old. What were the songs, if any, that captured you, that you said, "I'm going to listen to the radio forevermore. This is just too good to be true"?
1: Well, you mean the songs that Frank played?
0: Well, it didn't have to be Frank. Tuning that radio dial, all of us have those songs where we're captured by them. First, it's the personalities like Frank Thompson, but then along the way, we hear the music, and that's when we're goners completely. So what were some of them that really floated your boat?
1: Well, you know, I was really into instrumentals, and I used to listen, of course, to KCBQ. KCBQ was a really big radio station in San Diego, as Boss Radio 136 KGB. But some of the songs that I really liked, the Seamus Patrick O'Hara on KCBQ played. I loved Kenny Ball, Midnight in Moscow.
0: Okay. No, that's great. That's absolutely great. Yeah.
1: And then, of course, Green Onions. I just love Green Onions. Green Onions was the song, is a song, Raleigh, that has been used in more movies than any other song.
0: I'm not surprised. And, you know, when you were listening to those records when they were current, it was a very different time in radio because, of course, hourly news was somewhat required. And for many people who were joining networks, it would be back-timed. So I always said every instrumental should have the same title. This will take us up to news. But we heard some of the best instrumental ever. And, you know, once that news dropped out, we didn't hear many of them anymore.
1: Yeah. Oh, Wild Weekend was great. And, you know, that was written by a disc jockey at WKBW, Tommy Shin.
0: Absolutely, yes, the Rocketeers. Yeah. Yes, you betcha. So you will be in there with Charlie Van Dyke and Chicago's own Fred Winston, which is wonderful. And also a number of people posthumously, the two that really stood out to me, B. Mitchell Reed should have been in there years ago, so I'm glad you're keeping him company. And speaking of Chicago, I hope they do a lot with Vivian Carter. That's the V in VJ. And she was on the air in Gary, too. She deserves all the credit in the world. So this is going to be a fun night for sure. And
1: you mentioned Charlie Van Dyke, who was on WLS, you know, with Landecker and all those guys.
0: And Fred Winston.
1: And Fred Winston, yeah. So anyway, do we have time to tell the Charlie Van Dyke story? Do we have to go to a break?
0: Let me do this. I'm glad you're thinking of it because everybody who listens to the show knows that I can't tell time. But I'll do this and we'll be right back to it. All right. And of course, it fits because I'm going to talk about the Sea Crane Company, who, if you like radio, you'll love the Sea Crane Company and probably know all about them. Bob Crane, many years ago, like many of us, was so frustrated with the quality of reception on the radios being sold. He said, I can do better. And he did. And today, the Sea Crane Company has literally over a dozen radios that Bob concocted, and all of them are unique. And one of them that I love, in fact, it's my bedside companion, is the CC Radio 2E. Now, what makes it better? Well, if you're into reception, do this. 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Take the CC2E, tune to the same station, and you'll be sold. Yeah, it'll be case closed. But not only is it terrific to pull in weak distant AM and FM, by the way, stations with clarity that a lot of radios missed, but it's got terrific sound. It can be adjusted to sound any way you want to. It's a great speaker all the way around. And for emergencies, of course, it's got the NOAA weather radio and the weather alert and all those kind of things. So you will know. 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

0: Well, you bet you never thought you'd see the day that I play Led Zeppelin. Well, it was Don and Beloit who requested it, and I was willing because actually it has been used in some shag contests in South Carolina. Yep, absolutely. 1975 on Swan Song from the album Physical Graffiti. And we are talking with Shotgun Tom, who next week is being inducted into the Radio Hall of Fame. And as you know, here on WGN, you're surrounded by people who are in the hall, John Records Landecker and Bob Surratt, both still on the air, and so many who Wally Phillips and, you know, Orion Samuelson and Bob Collins, and I'm leaving somebody out, I'm sure, Jack Brickhouse and others who are already in. But surprising how many people aren't, and it's exactly where you belong, like I say, unlike some people on the list. But Fred Winston as well, so you're going to have a good time next week.
1: Oh, I know I am. I know. And by the way, I got one of those CC radios. They are terrific.
0: Oh, good. All right.
1: I've had mine for years.
0: By the way, I'm glad you mentioned it because I forgot to mention that, you know, when I talk about the reception and all that, it also has today's bells and whistles, like, you know, digital presets and a clock and alarm and timer, all the things you want as well as reception.
1: Yeah.
0: So, yeah. Good.
1: Yeah, it's great radio, man.
0: Yeah.
1: So
0: yeah.
1: Anyway.
0: Yes.
1: Landecker voted for me. I want to thank John for doing that.
0: As well he should. All right.
1: Well, you know, there was 25 of us that were nominated, and then they had to bring that 25 down to just 6.
0: Mm-hmm.
1: And so the 6 of us, you know, was Fred Winston, myself, and Charlie Van Dyke. Now,
0: yeah.
1: Now, Raleigh, Charlie Van Dyke means so much to me. This is so wonderful that this happened, because when I was in Bakersfield working at Caffey, doing the afternoon drive show there, and then on the weekends, on Saturday morning, I had a live children's TV show on ABC 23 in Bakersfield. I was Nemo the Clown. Remember that?
0: Yes, I do.
1: Because I always wanted to get into children's television. And so I was doing that. But then, Raleigh, I heard that Charlie Van Dyke was program director of Boss Radio, 136 KGB. And my dream was to be a boss jock. So I heard there was an opening at KGB. I sent an audition tape, and are you ready for this? Now, I never knew Charlie at that time,
0: yeah.
1: But this big voice, Charlie Van Dyke, came calling me one at my apartment. So, oh, yeah, Shotgun, this is Charlie Van Dyke, and I got your tape, and I think it's pretty good. At least I hope it's pretty good. So what I'm going to do is I'm going to be coming into Bakersfield when you least expect it in the next couple of weeks. And I'm going to listen to you on KAFY.
0: Oh, God, and the next couple of weeks, that had to set you on. Yeah, it's usually I'll be there tomorrow, but now you have a few weeks to have to be excellent every day. So how many times?
1: Yeah.
0: How many times did you vomit?
1: Oh my God, it was true. I was on edge.
0: Yeah.
1: So anyway, one week went by, and there was Charlie Van Dyke standing outside the window, and we exchanged pleasantries, and then I got off the air because I was doing an afternoon drive there. So he took me to dinner. We went to dinner, had a wonderful conversation. I was so in awe of Van Dyke. I mean, let's face it, the WLS, KFRC, CKLW, the guy worked everywhere. And he wanted to be a PD. I don't know why anybody wants to be a PD, but he was a PD. And so when he says, well, I got your tape, and I listened to your show on Caffey, and I really like it. And he said, Shotgun, how bad do you want to be at KGB? And I said, Charlie, more than anything in this world. And right then and there, he extended his hand. He goes, welcome to KGB.
0: Oh, man. And this is your hometown.
1: Man,
0: not only
1: my hometown.
0: Yeah. Oh,
1: come
0: man.
1: Come on, Raleigh.
0: Yeah.
1: He brought me into the big time. And so this is really serendipitous. Now, he's going in next week like I'm going in next week, and we're going in together, and it's just, it's wonderful.
0: Oh, it is. It is. That's a truly great story. You know, when I heard you got in, one of the things, I knew there were a lot of other people from L.A. radio, of course, and Chicago radio, but I thought, okay, I'm going to look up Bakersfield, and I'm going to look up San Bernardino. And you'll be pleased to know you are the first personality from either of those cities to be inducted into the Radio Hall of Fame.
1: You're kidding.
0: Nope.
1: Wow.
0: Nope. So, yes.
1: I'll be doggone.
0: I sort of thought that was going to be the case, but you were great in San Bernardino, and that's something that's usually overlooked when people talk about your career. And you must have
1: Bakersfield.
0: But Bakersfield, but you were in San Bernardino too, weren't you?
1: No. I never was in San Bernardino.
0: I thought you were.
1: No, I wanted to work at KFXM, but they wouldn't hire me.
0: Really?
1: No.
0: And you weren't one of them.
1: I was at KACY
0: right.
1: in Oxnard.
0: Right. Maybe that I knew, Ventura. I don't know. I figured you were one of the K-men. I'm very surprised about that. So
1: K-men 129. Yeah. Love that station.
0: Yeah, absolutely. I'm very surprised you weren't. But yeah, Ventura, I remember that well, and Bakersfield. And, of course, you mentioned television. And when I was in Indianapolis, it was great. I'd turn on the TV in Indianapolis, and there was your kid show. It was a lot of fun.
1: Yeah, on Words of Poppin' on WRTV. Yeah.
0: Yeah. No, it was terrific.
1: And you used to watch it. I'm so flattered.
0: Well, you know, I did overnight, so you know those were my hours. I was still awake. So sure, Saturday morning TV. Absolutely, it was terrific. So this is just,
1: you know, we flew those kids in from the different markets. We were in Denver. To KMGH TV, WRTV in Indianapolis, where you were, and we produced this show in San Diego,
0: right.
1: And we did it on Saturdays. We had to do five shows every Saturday. We did in five different audiences too, and I had five different changes of clothes.
0: Oh man!
1: And so we did 3 in the morning, broke for lunch, and then 2 in the afternoon. That's basically how they do television shows. The Price is Right's done that way. All those TV shows, because they got to get, 30 shows for a season, right?
0: Right. No, absolutely. And especially those strip shows like Bowling for Dollars or whatever, there would be 5 in one day. And my favorite thing, my absolute favorite thing was the markets where the hosts drank, because by the Friday show, it was hilarious. So I will say yours were disappointingly consistent. You did not have that problem. No, it was just great.
1: Well, you know, you are so smart. When you were at KFMB, I had my voiceover business going, and I was unsure about. I remember I was doing WRTV in Florida.
0: Oh yeah,
1: and
0: Palm
1: I was
0: Beach.
1: A little unsure about. I was a little unsure about the cities. But I knew you knew every city and how to pronounce it in the United States. And I used to go during the breaks at KFMB when you did that talk show there. Yeah. You used to help me do this stuff. Do you remember that?
0: Yes, Boca Raton.
1: So, yeah, that's right, Boca Raton.
0: hang on a minute. Don't go away. Stay right where you are. And we'll talk more with Shotgun Tom Kelly. And I'm hogging the mic, but if you would like to get in the action, you can do that, 888-876-5593. Don't want to hold him over too long because he's actually got a life. And, of course, a daily show on Sirius 60s. Yes, 60s at 6. All that and more coming up on WGN Radio.
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0: WGN Radio. Wynonie Harris, Mr. Blues, is coming to town. 1950 on King, and that was Isaac in Chicago who wanted to hear that. We're talking to Shotgun Tom Kelly as of next Tuesday, the 8th, in the Radio Hall of Fame. And that's just truly exciting. And how long are you going to be in Chicago?
1: Well, I'm going to be there for 3 days, Raleigh. And we have a great bunch of guys. Flash Phelps is in the morning on Sirius XM 60s Gold on Channel 73. That's where we are now. And we got another Hall of Famer, Pat St. John.
0: Yes.
1: He was in, 2 years ago?
0: Yes.
1: And then we got Dave Heffel and we got Mike Kelly. We got a great group of professionals that are on Channel 73, 60s Gold with us.
0: You know, I hate to say this. I've even got a preset for that on Sirius just because of you. And I figured they were still 60s at 6. I didn't know they changed their channel.
1: No. They changed this from 60s on 6 to 60 on 73.
0: That's
1: Channel 73.
0: No.
1: Do you know I've been there for 8 years?
0: Oh, my God. Well, you're a lifer.
1: I know.
0: You're absolutely a lifer at this point. Yeah, that's, but it's terrific. And before I do anything else, Don in Beloit wants to talk to you. I believe that he is a denizen of listening to your TV show. So, Don in Beloit, welcome to WGN Radio.
2: Let's talk to you.
0: All right, Don, turn off your radio. You can do this.
1: Oh, yeah.
0: Yes.
1: Yeah.
0: Don, are you still?
1: Hey.
0: Yeah. All right.
2: Yeah.
0: There you are.
2: Tom, thank you so much. I'm streaming. I'm not usually doing this, but I'm streaming Raleigh and you. And Raleigh, thanks for playing my song earlier, by the way.
0: Happy to do it.
2: But my parents were obsessed with games and Boggle, especially, and different things like that. And that Words of Poppin' game. I had some relatives around San Diego. Do you have any special memories of McGraw-Hill, they sponsored that, right? And they were always doing so many great things. But do you have any special, maybe you could explain how that worked or any special memories of doing that game?
1: Oh, yeah. Well, it was a great television show. It was educational for kids. We had three games. We played Mix-A-Word, and then we had the Hangman game where we gave you a couple of letters. That's the Build-A-Word. And then we had, at the end, we had Find-A-Word. So it was, and I won 2 Emmy Awards for that show, ran 5 seasons. But when I auditioned for that show, they had, there was probably about 20 of us AFTRA qualified people to audition for the show. And I used to watch children's personality when I was a kid. His name was Johnny Downs. He was one of he was Johnny in our gang. And he was my favorite kid show host. And he was there the same night auditioning for Words of Poppin'. And I said, Johnny, I'm out of here. I'm going to watch you every Saturday. You're going to be doing the show. I'm out of here. He poured a cup of coffee out of a thermos that he had. He said, you know, Shotgun, you have just as much right to audition for this Words of Poppin' show as I do. And he went in and auditioned. And then I went in. And then the producer called me and said, you got the job. And I go, wait a minute, you got to get Johnny Downs. I was fighting the guy.
0: Yeah, right.
1: And no, so, I mean, that was, you ask if there's any special, that was right at the beginning. And then I did the show for 5 years with live audiences, and it was really richly rewarding. My wife, Linda, really helped me go over the, you know, the wife is really important in your career.
0: Yeah.
1: And, you know, I had to go over 5 scripts every Saturday, and my wife helped me go over those, and thank God for Linda, you know.
0: Oh, absolutely. You know, but I have to laugh when you say a wife is important, because we all know the story of Humble Harv. But Humble, who had murdered his wife, wound up in, I'm telling you this for a reason, you know that, of course, wound up in Philadelphia. Yeah. And he was working at WFIL. And I'll never forget it, because Harvey Holiday came in one day and said, Harv, you murdered the wrong wife. so yes, it did.
1: I remember that.
0: Yeah. Oh, yeah. Don't we all? Yeah. But
1: is it true that Phil Spector's attorney Was Harv's attorney?
0: Well, Phil hit him out. And I'll tell you, Harv would have gotten away with it. It would have just been, you know, and you know the story of what happened. And so it would have just been right. One of those crimes of passion. But unfortunately, before he left KHJ, he hid bail money in an album jacket. And see, that showed premeditation. And so if it weren't for that, he'd have gotten off. But even so, I don't think he served 5 years, like 2.5 years or something, and started a radio station in prison.
1: Yeah, he did, boy. You know, Raleigh, you got everything covered. I mean, you know, you bring up all these great things. I mean, you know, I can just sit here and listen to you.
0: No, absolutely. More people listening to you, and I'm thrilled about it, and they'll certainly be. Did they televise this Radio Hall of Fame thing?
1: You know, I think it is going to be online. And by the way, I really wanted, Joey Reynolds to get in. He was nominated.
0: He was nominated.
1: And I really wanted Art Volo, radio's best friend.
0: Yeah.
1: I mean, Art has done so much for you and me and everybody in radio. I thought it would be great to honor Art Volo, radio's best friend, and to get and get Joey Reynolds in. Wouldn't that be great? Joey Reynolds, me, Charlie Van Dyke, Fred Winston. That would have been a wonderful time.
0: Yes, and I'll tell you, that was the only thing that said, and me too. And you know, Joey's getting up there now because he was born in 1939. So hopefully it won't be after he dies. Hopefully next year.
1: Joey this morning, and you know, I'm going, I just really wanted you to get in there, Joey. He said, don't worry about it. I'll get in.
0: Yeah. Yeah, absolutely. Yeah, so. And he will get in, but he's also the kind who wouldn't care if he did or not.
1: That's what he said this morning. Yeah.
0: I found it somewhat ironic when they finally, 24 years later, nominated Steele, because I remember having conversations with him about this stuff and how he typified it. And he said, I wouldn't want to be in one of those damn things. I thought, well, you are.
1: No, I know. You know, it's amazing Joey Reynolds, WKBW, got him at WOR in New York, a great talk show host, and he's mentally together. I mean, guy's wonderful.
0: Agreed. Absolutely agreed. I think he's worked at over 50 radio stations and some of the best promotions ever, and worked for Wayne Newton and survived it. So, you know, right there.
1: Oh, yeah, that's right.
0: Story's there. Yes, indeed. All right. So I'll take one more call because I don't want to hog you all night. And because I know you've actually...
1: No, hog me all night. don't worry about me.
0: All right, well then...
1: I'm thrilled to be on your show. Are you kidding?
0: Oh, that's great. Well, I'm thrilled about it, too. Wilbur in New Mexico, welcome to WGN Radio.
3: Hog me all night? What's going on over there?
0: Yeah. Wouldn't you like to know?
3: Hey, Raleigh, the Mighty Zep Boogie with Stu, that was pretty cool.
0: Glad you liked it.
3: Hey, can you guys hear me?
0: Yeah, loud and clear.
1: Oh, yeah. Yeah, we hear you.
3: Okay, cool. I'll hang up and listen to your answer on the radio.
0: Up to
1: no,
0: what?
1: You're not going to. No, come on.
0: Right.
1: Did he hang up?
0: I think so.
1: Oh.
0: That's hilarious. All right. So
1: that sounded like a wise guy to me.
0: Yeah, absolutely. Well, with his own radio career, no doubt. Radio Free Albuquerque or something. But in any event... yeah, this is really, as I say, exciting for you, and especially with Charlie Van Dyke and all of that together in the same place. And one of the things, and you, I know that you feel it every day when you're on Sirius, is that most of what got us into radio is now so long past tense that there's so few personalities left who are still doing it. And even on this list, you're pretty much it. And So two things. Of course, I know that we never thought it would end. We never expected it would. But the other thing, are 10 years old, dying to get into radio. Did it even ever occur to you, assuming you thought you'd live that long, that here you would be at 76 and you're still doing it?
1: You know, that's amazing. I never knew that I'd be at 77, by the way. Thank you for the 76.
0: Yeah.
1: But I never knew that I was going to be on the radio doing it from my home studio and have a national presence. I mean, now I have listeners all over the country. I'm in San Diego. I had a lot of listeners there in L.A., but now all over the all over the country. It's just amazing.
0: Yeah, no, it is. And as I say, looking at the list, I don't believe that any of the people on it are still on the air regularly. And that's probably true for almost everybody who's been inducted. So it's like, you know, more than anybody, you're having the last laugh here. You know, you're the holdout.
1: Yeah, I guess so. I didn't realize that. Well, Van Dyke still does TV voice.
0: Oh, yeah. Absolutely. There are certainly people who are doing ancillary careers and things like that, no doubt. But I mean, as far as pulling down a regular air check, and of course, if this were 1962, you couldn't do it like you do now, because you wouldn't be doing it from home, and you wouldn't be tracking it and all the things. So, you know, when we look at today's advancements, we may wax sentimental about all the things that we lost, but you've gained ability that you otherwise wouldn't have. Now, that said, I know you're among the claims, as am I, who believes that before you can win on the air, you have to win in the hallways. Radio was really our social life as well. It was our life, and it really was, you know, 24/7. Well, now you're doing it from home. It's a little different. Yeah. So
1: it is, but it's so convenient. I used to have to go. You know, my commute to work is about 14 steps.
0: Right.
1: From my bedroom.
0: Right. And you can do it in your underwear. Absolutely.
1: Yeah. No. And I have a complete studio. I don't go to a spare bedroom or, it's a complete studio.
0: Well, we'd expect nothing less from you, a guy who had an exact replica of The Tonight Show in your garage.
1: Yeah, right. In fact, I'm out here in my garage right now in the front of the Hollywood sign and the multicolored curtains of where we used to do the monologue.
0: Yes, absolutely. So, of course, you would have a studio. much like I do. I've got them in two locations, you betcha. So,
1: isn't that great? That's great.
0: Well, it is. And, you know, I never thought we'd have this convenience. But as I say, with this convenience comes there's some loss of family in that. At least I sometimes feel a little lonely for what used to be such a group effort.
1: Yeah, well, I still keep in touch with the guys that I work with on Channel 73, 60s Gold, especially Flash Phelps in the morning. I mean, that guy is a genius.
0: That's great.
1: Oh, my goodness.
0: Yeah, it's funny to listen to Pat St. John, of course, because he really made his real name to claim doing AOR. And so...
1: Yeah, he did.
0: Oh, yeah.
1: You're right.
0: And so now that you hear him, you know, playing these formulaic records, you kind of have to chuckle.
1: You know, a lot of, like my wife, she said, you know what, you should be on the 70s channel. My daughter Melanie said, you should be on the 70s channel. But here's, Raleigh, listen to this. If I were on the 70s channel, I would feel like I'm working. Because when I was on KCBQ and KGB, I was playing 70s music, and that's work. But when I'm playing 60s music, I was growing up listening to rock and roll stations, and that doesn't feel like work when I'm playing 60s song. You know what I'm talking about?
0: Oh, do I ever? Plus, also your early career were some of those latter 60s records. So
1: that's right.
0: It was a combination. Yeah. That's a bone I have to pick with Sirius, actually. When they say decades, this is crazy, because they're bifurcated. To me, quote-unquote, the 60s, if we're talking about the early 60s, was really, you know, 56 through 63, you know, because it changed. When you're playing a record from 68, and next to that you're playing Bobby V, The Night Has a Thousand Eyes, you know, it's practically a train wreck. And not your fault. You're not picking them. But I wish...
1: You got that right.
0: Yeah, and I wish, like, for instance, on the 50s channel, you know, hey, I might like Julie London or whoever, but if I'm thinking the 50s, I want some doo-wop, and I don't want it want it next to Joni James. I wish the decades were more in line with reality musically.
1: You know what I love? People send me an email what they want to hear, and I paraphrase their email on the air. I do at least two an hour.
0: Good.
1: And I've made so many friends by, you know, doing their email, playing their favorite song, telling a story they tell me about themselves. It's just been richly rewarding for me to be on Sirius XM Channel 73. 60s Gold.
0: It's a one-on-one communication in a big time, because even though you're all over the country, that person whose email you read, you're talking directly to them, to their ears.
1: And I am.
0: They hear that, and so that's how the connection is made, which is golden. Yeah, you don't get to choose the music, but other than that, do they totally leave you alone?
1: They do. They do leave me alone. And by the way, this takes a little longer. When I prep my show the night before,
0: right?
1: Because I go through and get my emails and get the songs, and then I have to drag them in. And then here's what I do that's kind of unique. Maybe the other guys don't do it. I put them into my show the next day, and I reply to their email telling them what song to listen to before. And what time they're going to be on, so they can tell their family and friends and get in. And that's what a lot of them do. I've had people call back or email me back, you know, thank you for alerting us on what time you were going to read our email and play our song. My wife's birthday, and she had tears in her eyes. Our family will never forget that. Isn't that cool?
0: Oh, it is cool. And they record it, too. They have it. Now, of course, that's
1: exactly... Yeah, that's right.
0: Right.
1: They record it.
0: Oh, sure they do. And that's exactly why Sound Exchange would like to pummel you for this. But yeah, if you tell them what time a record's coming up. But who cares? Screw that.
1: Yeah, that's right.
0: Absolutely. Because, it does. It's something they will keep forever.
1: Yeah. It's a keepsake.
0: Yeah, it is.
1: Is what it is.
0: Yeah, absolutely. And to think that you've found a way to do that on satellite radio, because normally when we think of satellite radio, we don't think of it being one-on-one, and we don't think about that
1: right.
0: that type of intimacy. But you're doing it, and you may be the only person on it.
1: I found Raleigh, I found a niche.
0: Yeah, a great one. No, and absolutely.
1: And it's working.
0: You've been good in all you've done. You know, I mean, let's face it, coming on the air after Steel, that's no easy task either. But
1: oh my God.
0: Oh yeah, I know that.
1: I was frightened to death.
0: Yeah.
1: I mean, you got to realize the real Don Steel was and Wolfman Jack. These are two of my heroes.
0: Yeah.
1: To sit in the real Don Steele studio in his chair was just unbelievable.
0: Oh, yeah.
1: And to work with Robert W. Morgan. He was alive at that time.
0: Right. Absolutely, he was. And
1: you know, I actually got to work with Charlie Van Dyke again, because we hired Charlie
0: for the
1: Van
0: voiceovers,
1: Dyke
0: right.
1: for mornings, and I was doing afternoons at K-Earth.
0: Yeah. Yeah, so that was a great time. But this is, like I said, really different in terms of covering it nationally and all of that. So it's a wonderful thing. You're probably the only person on Sirius who is actually doing that. I hope they recognize it.
1: Yeah, well, no, Flash Phillips in the morning, he's national. And, of course, Pat St. John.
0: Oh, sure.
1: Pat St. John does a heck of a show. He does 6 days a week. His show on Saturday night is phenomenal. Okay. And, you know, he produces his show just so beautifully. And he takes phone calls because he's live on the air, you know.
0: Okay. Now, is he operating out of their studios?
1: No. He has his home studio in San Diego. And he does it out of his home studio like I do mine.
0: And he's in San Diego?
1: Yes.
0: Oh, I'll be darned. I didn't know. I learned something tonight.
1: Yeah,
0: all right. Excellent. Yeah. Excellent. Well, may you be on the air a decade from now, because it's just a wonderful thing. And, you know, as I say, there are many people I look at this list and go, oh, my God. But when I saw your name and Fred Winston's name and Charlie Van Dyke's name, I said, yes, absolutely. And like I say, with Vivian Carter and B. Mitchell Reed and even Wink Martindale and Dale Dorman, it's a great crowd. You're going to have a wonderful time.
1: Yeah, they're going to be honored posthumously. And you know, my agent Tony Pepper, you know,
0: yes,
1: he said, hey, you can't be, you know, Tony.
0: Oh, do I ever? Yeah. We worked together at KFMB.
1: That's right. So anyway, he said, now he's an agent, you know, in Hollywood.
0: Good,
1: you know,
0: for that? Him. No, I think that's what he he should be. He'd be great at it.
1: Oh, he is great at it. And here's the deal. He says, hey, listen, why don't you set a time that you're going to be not doing the Sirius XM show, and then and just set a time and then just quit? I don't want to do that. I'm going to keep going until they blow me out, baby.
0: Oh, man. Yeah, well, just keep breathing, because I don't...
1: Oh, and by the way, they let me do my sound. You better believe it, baby.
0: Yes, which you actually...
1: They don't tell me not to do that.
0: And you actually...
1: Oh, they let me talk about my model trains. I mean, it's great.
0: Yeah. And speaking of you better believe it, baby, you actually got that on The Tonight Show.
1: I did. You know, during the, well, because you know what a freak of the Tonight Show I am. Johnny Carson was still doing the Tonight Show. I took some friends to the Tonight Show, including Jeff Williams. They were coming back from a break. The band was really playing some really great music. And Johnny said, "Hey, Doc, the band's sounding really great. And what's the name of that song?" And I was looking at Raleigh. I was looking for my silent window. So I, when Doc Severinsen looked up in the audience and said, "Well, you know, Johnny, we don't know the name of that song. But if anybody out there knows the name of that song, we wish we'd tell us." And then I go, "You better believe it, baby." And then NBC pages, "We're going to be coming in to throw us out of there." And then Johnny picked that up and said, "Hey, Doc, is it You Better Believe It, Baby?" And then Doc goes, "You better believe it, baby. You better believe it, baby." And then they let us stay. But they were going to kick us out.
0: Oh, I think it's great. One of my favorite Shotgun Tom stories. Now, I have a bone to pick with you that you don't even realize, and that is that I send you emails, and I must be going into junk because I never, ever hear back. And we've talked about this before, so I don't know what. So send me an email at some point, and I will respond. And if I don't respond, we're going to try and figure it out because I've got your phone number.
1: Yes. Oh, no. No, I'll tell you. All right, I'll send you an email. I'll find your email. Yeah. I got your email.
0: Raleigh at Raleigh.net. You just have to spell Raleigh, R-O-L-L-Y-E. All right, so yes. This hour has gone way too fast, and hopefully we will do it again soon.
1: Oh, yeah. Are you coming? You're not going to be coming to Chicago.
0: I wish I was, but I'll be with you in spirit. Yeah. God knows. That's why I asked if they televised it. If you wind up with some video, let me know.
1: I think they will. I think Art Volo's going to do something.
0: Oh, well, there we go.
1: Johnny K, you know Johnny K, program director of Coast and K Earth, and Tony Pepper, they put together this beautiful video montage that's going to play before I go on. It's going to be great.
0: By the way, since I can't tell time, WGN is in commercials, but you're being heard on the stream, and it's about the best I can do.
1: I'm sorry.
0: Oh, no, don't be sorry. Hey, I'm the one who's supposed to be looking at the clock. So we will do it again soon, and I will be looking for your email. And congratulations.
1: Thank you very much, Raleigh.
0: All right. Talk to you soon, I hope.
1: Yes.
0: Okay, so Shotgun Tom Kelly, one of the 2026 inductees in the Radio Hall of Fame on the 8th, I believe that's Tuesday night, along with, some legendary folks, Charlie Van Dyke and Fred Winston, and some of the posthumous people like Vivian Carter and B. Mitchell Reed and Dale Dorman. It's going to be a great time all the way around. So next hour, whatever's on your mind will be on mine, plus your requests coming up on WGN Radio.

WGN Radio. I'm Raleigh James. Georgie Fame. And it was Deb in upstate New York who wanted little Georgie Fame. And yeah, we got another one for too. But it's interesting. I've mentioned many times he's somewhat of an unlikely pop star because he was really quite a jazz singer and a good one. And that was exhibited to some degree in Yeah Yeah, which originally was an instrumental by Mungo Santa Maria.

it wasn't long before it developed some lyrics, and not totally surprising. It was Lambert, Hendrix, and Bavon who did that, Hendrix supplying the lyrics.

I call my baby and ask her what should we do. I mention movies, but she don't seem to dig that. And then she asks me, why don't I come to her flat and have some supper and let the evening pass by digging records.

0: kisses. She gives it all that she's got, and when she asks me if everything is okay, I got my answer. The only thing I can say, I say yeah, yeah, and that's what I say, I say yeah, yeah.
1: And then 2 years later, Georgie Fame did it, 1965 on Imperial. So 888-876-5593-8888, Raleigh, Rita in Harwood Heights, welcome to WGN Radio.
2: Hey, Raleigh, I got back from the funeral, and my niece had rented, it was her own car, it came back from the repair shop, but she has a 2024 model car, and it has no AM station.
1: Well, is it an electric car?
2: Is it what?
1: Is it an electric car?
2: No, no.
1: What is it?
2: Well, we'll drive, I guess.
1: No, as far as that, reason I say that is, sadly, most electric cars don't have an AM section because the manufacturers don't want to spend the extra nickel on isolating it, so it won't have terrible interference problem. But as you know or should know, the House of Representatives passed the AM bill, meaning that no American car manufacturer could manufacture a car that wasn't AM and FM, or possibly no car sold in America could be that way. However, it's got to pass the Senate now, and I'm sure it will. It's a no-brainer. So they're changing it. But yes, it happened. Ford for a while had some cars that were AM only, and there was such blowback that they stopped that. But famously, the electric car manufacturers, Tesla and others, notoriously don't have AM.
2: I called Brad Stevens, our representative, and asked him, asking how he's going to vote.
1: Well, already, it passed the House.
2: Oh, it did?
1: It passed the House, absolutely. It absolutely passed the House. So now we're just going to wait for the Senate. And hopefully they'll do it either before recess, which is coming up in moments, or in the lame duck session afterwards, because this is absolutely bipartisan.
2: Okay. Well, I'm trying to listen on my little, I have a disabled, broken down crane radio that I listen to.
1: Okay.
2: And I can't even get the thing to turn off or to turn down. I have to take the batteries out in order for it to shut up.
1: Oh, man.
2: But so I want to order a new crane. I got their brochure in the mail the other day.
1: Good. Yeah, that's the new catalog. I did too.
2: And I was wondering, what kind do you have? I want one that's got a light on it.
1: Well, a dial light, you mean? Yeah, the 2E does. I've got most everything that's in that catalog, and I like them all for different reasons. So take a look at the catalog, see the features, and see the one that really calls to you features-wise. But the one I keep by my bed is the 2E. The one I keep in the kitchen is actually the old slide rule dial radio, just because I'm an old-fashioned kind of gal. So I've got them everywhere. And love them all for different reasons. And of course, for emergency, that solar radio that has a little hand crank in the back is just great because it's going to work no matter what. But you can read the catalog and it'll tell you all the features.
2: Yeah, this is what I've had for probably 20 years.
1: Wow.
2: And so it's served its purpose. But I use it. I like to listen to music when at nighttime.
1: Yeah. Well,
2: I was wondering if you could play a couple requests.
1: Sure. What do you want to hear?
2: Well, something by, I just came back from the funeral, and it's been very stressful, and now I have another friend who's gone hospice.
1: Oh.
2: And we don't live in this world for very long, but it's stressful.
1: Well, either for very long or in some cases for too long. But yes, so it's all for a very short period of time. But what is it that floats your boat that you'd like to hear?
2: Something with Nat King Cole.
1: Okay.
2: Or Frank Sinatra.
1: Okay. I'll do it.
2: Something soothing and
1: okay.
2: Nice.
1: We'll do it.
2: Okay.
1: Okay, thanks. Appreciate it.
2: Tonight?
1: I'll move something aside and get it for you on tonight. I promise.
2: Okay. Okay, good. Thank you.
1: Okay. All right. So happy to do that. Sounds like it's an emergency. And emergency requests are taken. So 888-876-5593-8888. Raleigh, we got Brian with a Y in Miami with two I's. I think we heard from him a little earlier. Don in Beloit and Johnny in Austin all coming up tonight. Oh, good. On WGN Radio.

0: Ollie James, yep, Nelson Riddle's Orchestra, and that, of course, is Nat King Cole, Darling, Je vous aime beaucoup. Took me a long time to learn that back then. 1955 in Capitol, yeah, now I can say it. All right, but nonetheless, big hit, so a lot of reasons to say it, and hopefully Rita in Harwood Heights liked it. All right, Don and Beloit, welcome to WGN Radio.
1: Hey, Riley. Appreciate you putting me on with Tom Kelly. That was really fun.
0: Good. Good.
1: I take it he's being inducted along with people like, is it Wink Martindale?
0: Wink is absolutely put on the posthumous list along with B. Mitchell Reed and Gary Cranston, Dale Dorman. Like I say, Vivian Carter, I really hope they'll do something on her because she to me was a very, very big deal. You know, the V and VJ and Lynn Bremmer and Pierre Robert, who was a big thing in Philadelphia for years on WMMR. And Duke Wright, those are the posthumous. And then among the inductees who are alive are Shotgun Tom and Charlie Van Dyke and Fred Winston. And there are some others, too.
1: You often said that you're not in it for awards or things like
0: no,
1: that.
0: No, absolutely not. No, I'm sure. And these are also partly political. It's so funny, like I say, 24 years ago, 24 years after he died, finally in 2021, Real Don Steele got in there. But I just had to laugh because we had many conversations about that's the last thing we want to do. So, you know. So, yeah, no interest.
1: I think Wink, you know, I don't know about other people, but I think most people would of all, you know, associate him with just the game show part of him, you know, and especially was over the top with that. He just became so famous just because of that.
0: Well, a lot of the KMPC personalities did that, and then some of the KRLA guys too, like obviously Bob Eubanks, you know, and like
1: right.
0: that. So it was a fairly common thing. I don't know if I mentioned Fred Winston, but I sure meant to, because he is a real big deal, and he is in as well, and I think that's great.
1: I thank you so much for playing my record. I'm in Rhode Island, and I'm doing like some expense reports, and I'm installing a wastewater treatment system and boiler reports and things like that. And I like coming and listen to radio everywhere, but it's been fun. And I just about jumped out of my seat in my hotel room, and I heard you playing that
0: Boogie with Stu. Yeah,
1: Ian Stewart there. Yeah.
0: You're right.
1: You're absolutely right. It is very green. It's a kind of a grainy kind of recording, even for that album. But I think people like real.

0: and all that. Yeah, I know. But even so, somebody should have done a better job.
1: Yeah. Well, that George Flame and the Blue Flames, that you and I talked about that song about a year ago. You played that for me. Of course, that was the one that was mislabeled. It was supposed to be Yeah, Yeah, Yeah, but they accidentally shortened it.
0: Actually, I don't know if that's true, because when Mungo Santa Maria did it, it was Yeah, Yeah. And it had a little dash there. And then Lambert, Hendricks, and Bavan, it was Yeah, Yeah, two words with an exclamation point. So I'm not sure. But we're also going to play Getaway, because that was one of Deb's requests. And, like I say, Georgie Fame, terrific jazz singer.
1: He was so talented. Yep. So many different instruments and things like that, I think. Yeah.
0: Yep. I find it interesting that in the U.S. he was on Imperial. And that doesn't sound like an act that Lou Chud would normally sign. So I'm sure there's a story of how he got to Imperial, and one day maybe I'll find it.
1: Oh, okay. Well, Riley, it's a great show as always. As always, thank you so much for playing our requests.
0: Yeah, absolutely.
1: I'll talk to you in the next one.
0: Sounds good. Thanks. Appreciate it. So 888-876-5593, 8888-Raleigh. I think I need to do this right now on WGN Radio. Oh, wait a minute. No, I don't. I did my due diligence. I did my break. I did it out of order. So the next song I saw coming up, I thought, oh, God, don't tell me I didn't break. All right. Brian in Miami. Brian with a Y, Miami two Y's. What's up, Brian?
2: Well, I'll be duly diligent in expressing myself here and just hope that you don't roast me in Hades afterwards. A bunch of things for you, most notably about the sky, the thwarted skyjacking over, I guess, Saudi Arabia today. I don't want to talk about the details.
0: What I will say, I don't know the details other than what I heard on David Jennings News. But when I heard about it, the first thing I thought is, oh, my God, new meaning of in-flight entertainment. So,
2: well, it turned out in the end for the good, and it could have been so different. As we all imagined, but no. What I want to talk about is the coverage on commercial news talk radio. But before that, I wanted to say hello to a new listener I have recruited for your show. I have disabused him of the ill-considered programming choice of WIOD Miami late at night, and convinced him. Well, he's going to pull you in on the stream. He's got one of those smartphones. I don't. I use a landline, and I'm too dumb for a smartphone. That should be obvious.
0: I'm with you. I don't use them either, but I do listen to streams on my laptop. But absolutely, I'm with you. No cell phone.
2: Amen, sister. Well, anyway, this fellow's name is Will, and he's actually a Guatemalan, but he speaks pretty decent English, certainly better than I speak Spanish.
0: Right, exactly. Sounds good.
2: I have a distinction in my life. The only D I've ever gotten was quarter, I got a D in Spanish in seventh grade.
0: Oh, man.
2: I just don't do other languages. I'm still working on English, and I'm ready to turn 72 next week, and I'm still going to the dictionary. Based on that,
0: what you just said, and you were in St. Louis at the time, but it was probably the audiolingual method where they gave you dialogues. Hola, Isabel, ¿cómo estás? Sure. Estoy bien, gracias. ¿Y tú? Oye, ¿quién es ese chico? Es un amigo mío. ¿Cómo se llama? Se llama Juan. Yeah.
2: You mean in foreign language classes? Well, I didn't do it. I in sixth grade, I had that survey thing.
0: Hang on. Don't go away. Stay where you are. We'll pick it up after the news right here on WGN Radio.

0: WGN Radio. I'm Riley James. So there it is, the third single to chart from Georgia Fame. Got to number 70, which actually was better than the second one. In the meantime, which I played before and like a lot, number 97. That made it on the charts for two whole weeks nationally. But what's sad, of course, is such great jazz work and everything. And what is he remembered for? Yeah, 1968, The Ballad of Bonnie and Clyde, number 7 nationally. Oh, well, you can't have everything. Back to Brian in Miami.
1: Yes, indeed. We were talking about languages, and just to tie up that loose end, I was talking about what they called a survey. In sixth grade, I was part of an experimental program in 1966, where over there at Harry Truman Middle School, later named that, we had four languages in sixth grade in order. I guess it was French, then a quarter of Russian, then a quarter of Spanish, and finished off with German. I did poorly in all of them.
0: Yeah.
1: Should have gone with Russian. That was the easiest one, but then that Cyrillic alphabet scared me, so I went with the supposedly easy Spanish, and again, I got a D out of the deal the next year, so that's why I stick with English. And by the way, anybody that thinks they really know English should spend about 3 or 4 hours, or at least 30 or 40 minutes in a dictionary and see all the different definitions of all the different words, and you're going to find out that you're misusing words a lot more than you realize. I find that out, and that's why my nose is always in the dictionary, even when I'm not writing for publication, and I happen to be doing that right now. So now, instead of a couple times a day, I'm in the dictionary a dozen times a day, and am intellectually the better for it. That said, and I do want to talk about that skyjacking, the coverage of it, but I've got a showbiz question that I've been posing to people for years. It's a factuality question. I bet you're going to know this one. Jackie Gleason had an exit shtick, and it probably dated to vaudeville, but he would raise his arms, and then, of course, he'd say, "A little traveling music, Sammy!" And then he would exit stage right with a little dance. What is that called?
0: You want the song?
1: No, not the song. What is that little routine he did for 4 or 5 seconds exit the stage call?
0: The Gleason Glide.
1: There you go. It does have a name.
0: It does.
1: Then that means I can't use it. I was just going to steal it and add it to my act, but
0: he's not around to complain.
1: No, he's buried about 20 miles to the due south of me, and I've been to his gravesite.
0: Yeah.
1: So anyway, about the coverage of the skyjacking, there was a certain word, talking about semantics and dictionaries and what have you, there was a certain word that two hosts used on two different consecutive programs in syndication. First by Clay Travis on that, the old Clay and Buck thing, and then followed up with Sean Hannity. And Sean Hannity used this word correctly. The word is instantaneous, and sure, he surrounded it with a couple of hundred you knows through the hour. That's his style, it would seem. But he did properly use the word instantaneous when talking about what was going on there in the cockpit and how quickly the plane or how soon the plane would start plummeting. It plunged about 18,000 feet in about a minute.
0: Now, let me ask you, why is instantaneous a difficult word?
1: It wasn't for me and it wasn't for Sean Hannity, but it sure was for that miserable excuse of a jockcaster turned newscaster. That would be Clay out of Nashville there on the Clay and Buck show, Clay Travis. He misused the word. What he said was that the plane instantaneously plummeted 18,000 feet. Well, you don't have to know much about the special theory of relativity to know that that's impossible. And even if you're going at the speed of light, it still isn't instantaneous. He misused the word.
0: Well, that's
1: and it's
0: not
1: because
0: unusual.
1: He's a jock. He's not a newscaster. He grew up in sports, and he proved it in the most inadvertent way the other day. He probably talked about this story a number of times, but I've just heard it recently. And he was talking about how he got into commercial news talk radio, because before this, he was jock all the way. I don't know if he was a jock in high school and college, but he certainly is a broadcasting jock and has been for many years, made all kinds of money with the Outkick thing and everything. Good for him. I'm a capitalist. I got no problem with him making money, but I got a big problem with guys who are jocks pretending to understand the news. And it's not just a misuse of the word instantaneous. This is what he said when talking about how he got into newscasting. I don't know if you heard this recently, but if not, you may find it interesting. He was saying, well, it was during COVID, and all of a sudden there were no games to talk about. No college games, no NFL games, no NHL games, no NBA games. I had nothing to talk about, and I had hours to fill, so I had to start talking about the news. Well, if he was as smart as he thinks he is, he would have talked about all kinds of stuff. You give me 4 hours of airtime, I will talk about, I'm not even a sports specialist, I just do it on the side and I'm a fan, but I could talk for 4 hours about classic sports, talking about memorable World Series games, memorable World Super Bowls. I've watched every one of them, attended one at the Rose Bowl. I would talk about that and 100 other things about sports and never be lacking for a thing to talk about, even though there were no games being played. But Clay Travis couldn't. That's why he went into news talk radio, and he ought to exit news talk radio and leave it to experts like you, Raleigh.
0: Okay. Brian has spoken. Always good to hear from you. Thanks, Brian. And hello to Will. All right. So, yeah, I got a listener from the wonderful Isle of Dreams. How about that? Okay, so what are we doing here? Oh, Kimberly and Dalton, welcome back to WGN Radio.
2: Hi, Raleigh. How are you tonight?
0: All right. How you feeling, Kimberly?
2: I feel better this week. I'm getting a little better from everything.
0: Excellent.
2: But I called because you had mentioned you were talking about Fred Winston with
0: the gentleman earlier. Yes.
2: And we have a memory as a family with Fred Winston. We used to go to the Drake Hotel sometimes, and I taught Elizabeth to sing very young, so here and there we got to sing with Buddy Charles. And Fred Winston and his wife were there, and they really got a kick out of Elizabeth and really enjoyed her. And he was a real wonderful guy, a real friendly guy.
0: Yeah.
2: So, at any rate, he was going to have a contest. They were bringing Beauty and the Beast to this theatrical production to Chicago. And his wife, I believe, told us about a contest. She says, I've got an application she gave to my mom.
0: Yeah.
2: She says, fill this out for her. And she says, write a letter. And she says, it's a contest. She says, they'll read the letters. And she says, we have a panel that will read the letters and maybe, you know, he wins tickets. So lo and behold, a month later, we get tickets in the mail for Beauty and the Beast. And it was a wonderful experience. But
0: that's
2: it was
0: great.
2: Because they were friendly and told us to enter the contest and everything. So it was a wonderful experience. He was a real nice guy.
0: That's great. I'm delighted. And yes, I was very pleased to see him get in there. He certainly deserves it. He's been on half the stations in Chicago, I think, the big ones anyway, LS and CFL and Fire and Magic and, you know, WGN and all of that. And indeed.
2: I have another question. How do we get you in the radio hall?
0: No, we don't want me. I don't want to be remembered. You know, when I go, just forget about me.
2: Oh, too many people will remember you.
0: Hopefully not. So in any event, yeah, enjoy me while I'm here. When I'm gone, that's it. Lights out. All right.
2: Okay, well, you have a real good night.
0: You too. Thanks.
2: Care.
0: Appreciate it.
2: Bye-bye.
0: Yeah, those things are inherently political is the truth. And you look at the list and some of the people you just say, I'm going to be nauseous. So I was like, no, it's all right. It's for somebody else. And as I said, I know that Don, the real Don, still felt that way, too. So interesting. And he deserves it. Believe me, he deserves it. But he wouldn't have wanted it. Okay, so Johnny and Austin, welcome to WGN Radio.
3: Well, thank you for playing Georgie Fame. That's one of my favorite songs.
0: Yeah.
3: And the history behind it. I think you talked about that a year or so ago.
0: Probably.
3: But it's always good to hear... And I don't know why it was on Imperial either, but I bought it.
0: Oh, great. You actually spent a dollar for the record. Damn, okay.
3: I sure did.
0: All right.
3: I did. And it's one of my favorites. I got it on a CD, too, when Rhino put out a series called The British Invasion. I think it's on one of those volumes.
0: Oh, okay. All right.
3: Thanks for the Nicole song. It wasn't something I requested, but I sure enjoyed it. And I wanted to mention the fact that, and maybe you already did because I joined you in progress. Is today Johnny Mathis' birthday, I think?
0: Oh, is it really?
3: I think so.
0: Okay, see,
3: I think it is. Can you verify that?
0: I can verify that. See, I'm lost without Carol, unfortunately. She did all this for me, and I have the old... a lot of people are born on September 30th. John was, and Bill Figenshu was, and there's a lot of others.
3: Really?
0: So, yes. My adopted mother was. I think she'd be 127 today. So
3: really?
0: Yeah. If she were alive, obviously.
3: You do have a memory, I'm telling you.
0: Yeah,
3: that.
0: But so let's see. This would be September 30th. Okay. Subject contains. Here we go. These are my cheat sheets. I can actually tell you. All right, show prep for September 30th. Let's see. Basha. Okay, Basha is 72. ZZ Hill would have been 91.
3: Oh, yeah. I played one. I mentioned you on Soul of the City last Sunday night when I played
0: a
3: ZZ Hill. Cheating in the next room.
0: Yeah, that's the best. Cheating in the next room.
3: And I dedicated it to you, by the way.
0: Yeah, and there are some other great... thank you, I appreciate that. I'm sorry I missed it. So Sissy Houston would have been 93, and Frankie Lyman would have been 84, and Johnny Mathis he's still with us, 91, born in Gilmer,
3: really?
0: Texas. Yes, 91, born in 1935 in Gilmer. He grew up in San Diego.
3: I had no idea he was born in Texas.
0: Well, he didn't grow up there. He grew up in the Bay Area, and he was a star athlete in high school and at San Francisco State. He was a high jumper. And
3: he's 91 now.
0: Yeah, 91 this year, and he was. They wanted him to try out for the Olympics, and he was more interested in music.
3: So I wonder how he got hooked up with Columbia Records way back so long ago. Do you have any clue?
0: You know,
3: I remember, you know, when he was popular, I was when he became popular, I was pretty young. I think the Columbia Records were still yellow and black 45s back at that time.
0: Back far enough, they were red. But, you know, all the shellacs and black, you know, there was a craze of looking for the next Nat King Cole, and that was really the big thing, I think, more than anything else. And, you know, I'll tell you who else they found from Houston, no less, was Johnny Nash. And they were
3: Isn't that true? Yeah, and they were
0: grooming him originally. And so a jazz producer heard him in San Francisco and
3: You're talking about Johnny Nash.
0: Yes,
3: now, right?
0: Yes. Anyway, I think it was at Club 440. But in any event, wherever it was, George Avakian was the producer who was there, and he sent a telegram to Columbia. And as I say, after Nat King Cole, everybody wanted the next Nat King Cole. And so, and that was exactly when, by the way, he was invited to try out for the Olympics as a high jumper. And his father said, skip those trials and go to New York, son, and did his first session with Columbia.
3: That's amazing. So, well, I've never met him. I never talked to him. But from everyone I've ever talked to who has either met him or interviewed him on radio, they say he's really a very nice person.
0: Yes, I've heard that as well. And, of course, you know, after Columbia, you know, the stuff in Mercury, because he left Columbia for a while and went to Mercury. Hang on a minute. John says, shut up. So I'll shut up. Stay where you are on WGN Radio.

0: WGN Radio. I'm Raleigh James. If you have the record, it says it's by Ike Turner. Well, it was his group, that's for sure. The vocalist, however, was Johnny O'Neill. Sun Records, 1953. And who was it who requested? I didn't think of playing this on my own, you know. Oh, Dave on the North Side wanted Ugly Woman. So there you get it. All right, back to Johnny. Sorry about that. All right, now, you know, it wasn't a charmed career for Johnny Mathis, because by 63, those records slowed down, and he was really upset with Columbia. And in fact, so upset, he said, I want artistic freedom. I want to be able to record things, you know, because of course, Mitch Miller was just pushing the ballads and that was it. So he went to Mercury, and he was at Mercury for almost 5 years and just tubed it. Nothing there happened big. And
1: I didn't know anything about that.
0: Oh yeah, the Mercury stuff. Some of that stuff, I'm Coming Home and stuff, there was some actual Mercury stuff that was pretty good, but not hit material. And so he went back to Columbia in 68 and never left.
1: That's amazing. You know, if I had to pick a favorite by him, it wouldn't be. I loved all of his stuff, but that version of When Sunny Gets Blue is really great.
0: Yeah, absolutely.
1: But if you would play one of your choice, it'd really be nice.
0: Okay, I'll probably play something from Mercury since you didn't know that period.
1: Oh, that would be great. I thought I spotted that somewhere that was his birthday, and I figured you wouldn't be the person to know.
0: Well, I only know because of Carol's great show prep, and that was her show prep for 2 years ago, so I just added the years up so we'd get the right dates. But, yeah, I really miss her.
1: So you're 91 years old. Well,
0: yeah,
1: good for him.
0: 1935.
1: Whoa. All right. Well, other than that, I love what you're doing. I mean,
0: Sunday night, Sunday night. Tell me what you're doing.
1: Oh, me.
0: You.
1: It's the focus on me. Oh, okay. Well, I do a Sunday night radio internet show called The Soul of the City. And you can, it's classic soul and R&B, Central Time, 6 p.m. to midnight. There's no archives. What's live is live. 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For example, last week it was Ray Charles.
0: Yeah. Who's
1: and
0: this week?
1: I did all his old Atlantic and ABC Paramount songs. It went over very well. I was kind of surprised.
0: Yeah. I love the Atlantic stuff. Hang on a minute. Don't go away. I'm going to hog you some more, but stay where you are, and we'll pick it up after the news right here on WGN.

0: WGN Radio. I'm Raleigh James. Johnny Mathis, 1966 Mercury. The album was so nice, and so is the song. Yeah, Marcos Valle, my all-time favorite when it comes to Brazilian stuff. And he wrote that, I think he was still a teen when he wrote that, with his brother Paulo Sergio, who was a pilot for the government, actually. But nonetheless, first English version, Norman Gimbel put English lyrics to it, was Sergio Mendes Trio, that wonderful album with Wanda de Sá on vocals. So Johnny from Austin wanted to hear some Johnny Mathis on Mercury, and now you have.
1: Well, that's pretty cool. But yeah. That whole Mercury album of his, all...
0: No, it's not all, by any means, not all. There's a bunch of things on it, like Baubles, Bangles, and Beads is on that, and
1: okay.
0: Elusive Butterfly is on it, What Now, My Love.
1: Oh, my God, Elusive Butterfly,
0: yes,
1: I can't imagine.
0: Yes, The Impossible Dream. Okay, so that kind of stuff. So, yeah, it's you know, he had 11 albums on Mercury, and unfortunately, none of them really did anything, and it was sort of a humbling for him. Because at that point he thought, well, I guess they're right at Columbia. Maybe I am just suited for the ballads. And he went back and never left.
1: Well, that's pretty amazing. I did not know that story about him.
0: Yeah.
1: But I did like his music.
0: Absolutely. There's a number of things. You know, I was going to play I'm Coming Home, but then I realized, oh, wait a minute, that was actually 73, and that was back on Columbia. But there are songs like that that very few people played that, you know, came out on singles and were pretty good records.
1: I'm Coming Home.
0: Yeah, do you remember it?
1: I'm getting confused with Mel Torme, Coming Home, Baby.
0: No, No. This is totally different than that. Let me see if I can find it here. I should probably put Johnny Mathis in the search, because otherwise everybody and their brother did I'm Coming Home.
1: Well, by the way, happy birthday to John.
0: Yes.
1: Your husband and
0: Thank
1: producer.
0: You.
1: So his birthday was yesterday. Also, I'm saying yesterday because it's after midnight.
0: Yes, absolutely. Yeah. The 30th. A lot of September 30th birthdays. So, yeah, here's Johnny Mathis as far as I'm Coming Home. And you probably, once I play it, you'll remember it, maybe.

0: He says, I'm going home, but it's I'm coming home as far as the song 1973 barely charted.
1: I'm looking at it. It charted number 92.
0: Okay.
1: Still,
0: yeah.
1: Yeah, well, I mean, you know, it charted, but in 1963, 70, he hadn't anything.
0: That was 73.
1: Well, yeah, I know. Yeah. I was just looking, though. I'm in the R&B book right now.
0: Oh, okay.
1: My other one's upstairs. But it was 63 when he had What Will Mary Say? And
0: yes.
1: After that,
0: yes.
1: There was a 10-year lull between that and what you just played. So,
0: yeah, yeah.
1: What do you know?
0: Yeah.
1: You teach me something new all the time.
0: That's hard to believe. Absolutely hard to believe. So, are we talking about Johnny Mathis? Because is he going to be our 8 o'clock on Saturday or what?
1: No.
0: Okay.
1: No, no, no.
0: Well, who is going to be our 8 o'clock on Saturday?
1: We're going to do... Marvin Gaye.
0: Oh, yay. Well, that is pretty good. Marvin Gaye was someone that Johnny Mathis really liked, interestingly.
1: Oh, I didn't know that.
0: Yeah.
1: I didn't. But actually, like I said, we did Ray Charles last week.
0: Mm-hmm.
1: And his ATCO and the ABC Paramount stuff mixed very well together, actually. Made for a better show than I thought. We did a little over an hour of it, and it was quite good. Got a lot of response on that.
0: Okay. I thought of another Mercury single that you probably know by Johnny Mathis, and I almost played it. Listen, Lonely Girl. Do you remember that?
1: What's the name of it?
0: Listen, Lonely Girl.
1: I do not.
0: Really? See, and I think I would assume that charted pop. I doubt it charted R&B, but that was
1: I don't think he did a lot of R&B.
0: Right, exactly. But yeah, on Mercury, let me hear. Maybe you'll recognize it when you hear a little bit. I don't know. And maybe you'll hear some of it if I actually do. There we go.

0: was almost a hit.
1: That was Mercury also?
0: Yeah, that was Mercury 64. Claus Ogerman, who did a lot of the Columbia stuff, actually was the arranger on that. And Quincy Jones was the orchestra conductor.
1: I bet you right now there's a whole lot of WGN listeners that love Johnny Mathis.
0: Well, I wouldn't blame
1: them. Yeah, I know, but you've got a pretty diverse audience there. And right now as you're playing these songs, I feel like there's a good amount of your audience that's like, oh, I loved him. I was just looking at some comments about his birthday. He is very loved all over the world.
0: Oh, absolutely. My all-time favorite by him is Gina.
1: Oh, yeah. That's a great one.
0: Yeah.
1: I was never on a format that gave me the chance to play a lot of Johnny Mathis music, actually.
0: Right, absolutely.
1: Solo City is a good show, and I love doing it, but Johnny Mathis, he doesn't really fit what I'm doing.
0: No, it was much more of a pop standard act. And, in fact, the reason I knew of I'm Coming Home was 73. That was a pop adult record. All the pop adult stations would play it. But for the most part, Top 40 didn't. And, of course, Soul wouldn't touch it.
1: No, I don't. Well, thinking back at Soul radio stations back in his prime, I wonder if the Soul stations, gosh, when you're talking, the Chances Are days and the 12th of Never and all that, I would be surprised if they did play. I don't know.
0: Well, now you're talking the 50s, and there weren't soul stations yet, which is interesting.
1: Well, there was R&B stations.
0: Well, yes, but most of them were a dollar a holler shared time, not full-time stations. Because you just couldn't get the dollars, the sales dollars, no national dollars to it all. And we weren't calling it soul music yet. You had some of the stations actually said, well, we're a race music station or things of that nature. So it was a little early for that.
1: Yeah, when you start thinking about all that, WDIA in Memphis comes to mind.
0: Yeah.
1: That's a story. That's an interesting heritage station. That's a real story in its own self right there.
0: Oh, absolutely. And you have station like that. And that did launch. It launched in 47. And so that was the first station in America that was ever programmed entirely for a black audience. Never been done before them.
1: And that station was not doing anything. I mean, guys, I don't remember if they had a signal yet or not.
0: No.
1: But from what I recall, the research I did some time ago about the history of WDIA, I think it was a station that just was not focused on anything at that time, and then they just did it.
0: Yeah, well, that's usually what the case would be. It was much like that with country. All the stuff that would be, both country and R&B were the kind of things that you were not going to get national buys. You weren't going to get number one ratings. So the people who chose those formats, it was almost a format of last resort. And DIA didn't start out as all African-American. It was a year later they had hired a high school history teacher, and he launched Tan Town Jubilee, and that was the first scheduled daily show aimed at African-American listeners. And then that was just, it took over Memphis's black community completely. And then quickly they said, hey, we're on to something here, and they went all black at that point. And
1: well, the end. I'm sorry. Go ahead.
0: No, you go ahead. Interrupt. Go ahead.
1: No, I was going to say that they started off very well with their whole goodwill station attitude.
0: Right.
1: I mean,
0: right.
1: they've walked the talk.
0: Right.
1: And somebody had a vision that put that together as to what they were going to be for the community. But I'll tell you, they had it right from the get-go.
0: Oh, yeah, absolutely. Well, I think that history teacher was really the factor for them, and that's the kind of show he was doing, which was so embraced by the community that they got it. And so,
1: when did they get their 50,000-watt powerhouse
0: 54,
1: signal?
0: 54. That's when they changed frequencies. They had been on 730. And
1: really?
0: And they were 250 watts. And it was, like I say, they didn't launch as an R&B station. It was your basic dollar a holler, country and pop and classical and
1: whatever you could get.
0: Exactly, sure. Whoever to buy it. And so here comes Nat Williams and the Tan Town Jubilee, and this just takes off. And that was still 250 watts, 730. Well, in June of 54, they went to 1070, WIBC's frequency, and in the day got 50,000 watts. Now, they didn't get that at night. you know.
1: Oh, no, they did not at first, no?
0: No, So, you know, but even so, you know, it was 1070, 50,000 watts in the day. They used to claim they could reach 10% of the entire African-American population of the United States. I don't think so, but they certainly blanketed Memphis. So
1: great. I don't know if there's a website on them or not. I can't remember.
0: I don't know.
1: I think there's something, because I recall it's at some point reading about their heritage, and it's pretty rich.
0: Oh, yeah, yeah. Well, you know, we all think of Martha Jean the Queen being on WJLB, but I think she was there before that. So
1: I was passing through Memphis in 1971, and I carried a reel-to-reel recorder on this trip. I was going back to Charleston, West Virginia to visit, and I stayed overnight in Memphis and air-checked the Rufus Thomas Show for about 45 minutes.
0: Oh,
1: and
0: yeah.
1: He was pretty good on the air. I've got the.
0: Oh, he was very good.
1: Last week, I rolled an air check of him a little bit. I split it up into several different segments.
0: Yeah.
1: But to have done that back in 71, I was happy to have some Rufus Thomas on there, because I don't hear any of him on the internet at all.
0: No, well, that's the problem, unfortunately. So much of that is gone, and they were just great. Hot Rod Hulbert had been there before he went to Baltimore.
1: I did not know that.
0: Yeah, there were a lot of wonderful things, and they got some national business. Actually, they had Lucky Strike cigarettes, and they had there was someone else. I'm trying to think of B.B. King. B.B. King.
1: Oh
0: had,
1: yeah.
0: Well,
1: of
0: the,
1: course.
0: The show that he had was sponsored by some nothing short of Dr. Brinkley, some potent medicine thing. I remember it was called Pepticon. I don't know what Pepticon did, but that was Pepticon and B.B. King. And so, and then Lucky Strike came on and did that too. So, you know, he was there for a while. In fact, I think it was B.B. King who took over for Hot Rod Hulbert when Hot Rod Hulbert went to Baltimore.
1: Well, let me ask you this, because I don't know. Was B.B. King an actual DJ on there?
0: Yes.
1: As well as
0: yes.
1: a singer? Or what,
0: yes.
1: What did he do?
0: Yes, he was on the air. Well, he was doing that you know, 15-minute show. I'm surprised that there's nothing of that on there at all. But yeah, he was. He was not just, singing by any means. So,
1: wow.
0: Yeah. Yeah, now we got to find it. But, yeah, I don't remember the name of the show, but I sure remember the sponsor, Pepticon. And
1: almost sounded like a oil additive or additive for your car.
0: I think it was like P-E-P-T-I-K-O-N or something. It wasn't.
1: Oh, no.
0: Yeah, it was. I'm looking this up to see. All right. Pepticon, a 1940s medicinal blood-building tonic manufactured by the Bergeon Company in Memphis. See, there you go, Pepticon.
1: Maybe.
0: Yeah, marketed for iron and B vitamin deficiencies. 12% by the way, 12% alcohol. Okay.
1: Oh, sounding even better.
0: Yeah, yeah. And the tagline for those commercials, man, I'm really living.
1: Okay.
0: Yeah.
1: Well, that's a very interesting history of B.B. King and WDIA that I really appreciate. Like I said, every time I hear you, I learn something
0: new.
1: Well,
0: now I want to go to YouTube and see if there's anything about Pepticon on it. That never even occurred to me. You know, all the things I never think about until we're talking, so I'm glad we are. Pepticon. All right. Well, this is great. I've got to find this on a computer I can play on the air. I can't believe it. This is going to be good. I'm very surprised this is there, but... let's see if I can. Come on, give it to me. All right, here we go. Here we're hearing it together, and I think it'll bring back memories or not. But
2: I was allowed to play anything I like. I would play from Lightning Hopkins, Muddy Waters to Bing Crosby, maybe Louis Jordan, maybe Frank Sinatra. I could play anything I wanted. And I did play people up like the ones I just mentioned. The station was very good to me, very, very good. They never learned me to talk, though. I can't speak very well. So I'm about as terrible in English.
3: How about your sponsor during that time, Pepticon?
2: Oh,
3: my God.
2: Well, Pepticon, you wouldn't do that, would you?
3: Yeah.
2: Pepticon It's supposed to be a tonic that's good for you, whatever ails you. Many people my age now, at that time, we're talking about the 50s. And at that time, many people my age, 70, 79 now, they would buy much of it. They bought it because it was 12% alcohol. So I didn't know then why they bought so much. Now I do. And I had a jingle. I'll only do it for you. Parlez-vous français? Pepticon show is good. Pepticon show is good. Pepticon show is good. You can get it anywhere in your neighborhood. I will never do it again.
0: So there you have it.
1: Whoa! Was that on doing obviously some interview he was doing with someone?
0: I guess it. I found it on YouTube while we were talking, and there's other people doing a Pepticon jingles as well. But so apparently,
1: was that a product targeted just for older people?
0: No, it was mostly a product targeted for lower income ghetto areas, and it was region.
1: Really?
0: I think it was regional. I don't believe it was national by any means. But I was aware of it, and I always thought it was funny they came from Memphis, because in the back of my mind I thought that Shearing Plow probably produced it. You know, because that was the big employer in Memphis back then. But it
1: wow.
0: wasn't. It wasn't Shearing Plow.
1: That's some history right there.
0: Yeah. Absolutely, but there you go. So, yeah, he explained that he played records.
1: That's amazing. I wish I could have heard. Well, you know, hell, if I wouldn't have passed through Memphis with that recorder, I don't think there's any air checks of Rufus Thomas out there that I found.
0: Yeah. Let me see if there's anything. I never look for something on YouTube.
1: I think he could do practically anything he wanted, but that show was on middays. Well,
0: yeah.
1: I think it...
0: Okay, I got
1: go
0: one.
1: Ahead.
0: I got a couple here. Let's see. I got a few, actually. How about
1: really?
0: That?
1: Really?
0: Uh-huh. You just don't look very hard.
1: Apparently I don't. Maybe I need to get back to Google again.
0: I don't know. Well, you know, I mean, I'm a Google girl. I don't give a damn.
1: I know. I don't hold that against you.
0: Yeah, right. It's it works. You know, that's the deal. It works. We've got the funky chicken. I want to do that one. I've got something else. Yeah, we got.
1: I did play Walking the Dog by Sunday night on the Soul.
0: As well you should.
1: I did that right after I ran one of his excerpts of him playing the blues. I think that's all he did on his show back in at least the 70s. You know, it was a blues show that he was playing. Good old scratchy blues songs.
0: Well, hang on a minute, and I will give you an air check from August of 1971 of Rufus Thomas. So don't go away.
1: Really?
0: Stay where you are on WGN Radio.

0: Radio. I'm Raleigh James. Billy Bob didn't think I'd find it. Well, actually, I did because Huey Lewis is on it. All right. Gwyneth Paltrow and Huey Lewis cruising 2000 on the Hollywood label from that movie, whatever the heck the movie was. So there you go, Billy Bob. Hope you heard it. Now, back to Johnny in Austin for a couple minutes on WDIA. So let's see what this one sounds like.
1: The big number five, Soul Power Survey, Sam. Hey, let's talk to you now about your schooling. Who said college is for the squares? Have you been Willis Reed, Willie Davis, Tony Agee? Nah, together, aren't they? No, they really together. They got themselves together at Grambling College. So don't you be a square. You get yourself together at Grambling. Then you can wake up one morning and be somebody. A beautiful combination of talent here on the Lucas Summer Show. Marvin Gaye, Kim Weston. It got to be a miracle. All it takes is to hold. What you gonna do? Look, you better try to straighten up that big leg girl. Here now comes the big number 15. No power, survey sound. This one comes from the Temptations. At 157, WDIA had the soul down. They wanna let you know, like I don't already know. I've got my

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1: At 2 o'clock, y'all, and here's the sticker. Excuse me. 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
0: Your name will win a whole lot of money. WDI's annual scholarships award day is Saturday, August 28th at 9:30 in the morning.
3: All right, that'll give you some of it. Obviously not good quality. Somebody taking a little microphone and putting it on the radio, but there you have it. That is definitely Rufus Thomas.
4: That's interesting, too, because I noticed that they had the same jingle package as we did at KYOK back in 71.
3: Of course. Yeah, it was like that. And probably Tanner for free. You know, Pepper Tanner jingles, you just have to
4: Know. Actually, that's when KYOK was owned by Star Broadcasting,
3: right,
4: and they had bought TM, I believe.
3: Well, then it could have been by 71.
4: Yeah, that was. Okay. They were TM jingles. Yeah.
3: All right, there you go. And they syndicated them to a lot of the soul stations.
4: Yeah, well, so it was KKDA AM in Dallas. In Dallas,
3: yeah,
4: was running the same package. So
3: yeah.
4: I didn't want to get off on all that tangent, but
3: no.
4: I hope your listeners enjoyed the Rufus Thomas Show because they had him doing regular format there.
3: Yes, absolutely.
4: So maybe the day I heard him, he was just free-forming it. You know, I like I said, he could probably do anything he wanted.
3: That's true. Yeah,
4: 1971. It was the same year that I passed through and spent the night there in Memphis.
3: Yeah.
4: Wow.
3: So there
4: Pretty
3: you
4: cool.
3: have it.
4: Well, thank you for all your time and your listeners who
3: have
4: taken the time to listen to me on my Sunday night show.
3: Yeah,
4: be there
3: or be square, 6 p.m. Central to midnight. And you have to listen on Sunday nights because it's not like it's archived and you can listen some other time. You got to be listening on Sunday night, 6 to midnight at soulofthecity.net.
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3: Absolutely.
4: It's show's over a year old. It's doing well. And I thank your listeners who have checked it out. I really do. With that, I need to let you get on with your next caller.
3: All right. Thanks for calling. Appreciate it.
4: We'll talk soon.
3: I hope so.
4: Raleigh.
3: All right. Good
4: night.
3: Deal.
4: Uh-huh.
3: So, 888-876-5593. Yeah, as usual, I'm too long-winded. But, hey, let's see. Mike in Elmwood Park. Welcome back to WGN. Are you still with me, Mike? No, we lost Mike. He was going to talk about the KFWB album. And I think that's the same one that I've got. And we can talk about that. Hopefully, a call back. It was on Liberty. I mean, not. It was a special project for Liberty. But, yeah. And they disc coveries, I think, if that's the one. Yeah, I've got it. So, but Mike, yeah, call back. We can talk about what's on it. Because some of it is good stuff. And some of it is, are you kidding me? Yeah, exactly why they put Gidget on it, I don't know. But, yeah. But some of the stuff is actually pretty good. All right. Among my souvenirs? No, that wouldn't have been on my list. But nonetheless. All right. So, let's see. We have Eduardo in Tampa. Welcome back to WGN Radio. We lost Eduardo? Ooh, that doesn't usually happen. Man, if I've scared Eduardo away, well, actually, I don't worry about that as much as I hope the phone system's still holding up. We'll see. Jimmy P. on the South Side, are you with us? No. Oh, this is not good. This is not good. All right. So, because I don't believe that everybody get, well, maybe one Rufus air check would do that. No, I don't think so. Clayton in Silver Springs, are you still with us?
5: Yes, I am.
3: All right, Clayton, what's up?
5: Well, Raleigh, I was just calling to see how you were doing and update you about my housing situation.
3: Yes.
5: Well,
3: yeah, tell me about that. I wanted, because we were you know, afraid you were going to be on the street or something. So where are you living?
5: Well, right now I'm living in a nursing home, but my insurance will only let me live here till November 10th. And there's a good possibility I might end up on the street.
3: Oh, geez. Yeah, I know. When you're in that type of care, there's a very severe time limit on that. So, yeah. Oh, man. Well, hopefully between now and then you can come up with something. Do you have a social worker or someone you're working with?
5: Yeah, I've got a social worker that I'm working with at the nursing home.
3: Good.
5: We've pretty much ran out of housing options. We've tried filling out every single application we possibly could. I will be going back to college in January, but there's a good possibility if we cannot get this figured out before November 10th, we're pretty much donezo.
3: So from November 10th to like January 10th, 2 months, you'd be on the street?
5: Potentially, if we can't figure anything out, I might end up having to go back to the hospital again.
3: Well, yeah, but they'll only admit you if there's a reason. Hopefully you won't be that ill.
5: Well, the only reason I went to the hospital was, again, for the same reason. I had no else to go.
3: I know, but, you know, I mean, the rules are so stringent on whether that, just like we talked about the length of time you could remain in a nursing facility or hospital admittance, there's got to be a medical need for that.
5: Right, and that's the thing. Even the homeless shelters don't accommodate blind people. I was actually just talking to Ken about that not too long ago, actually.
3: That's horrible. So do the homeless shelters just shut their door if you're blind?
5: Pretty much.
3: Oh, that's unacceptable. Absolutely.
5: That's all they do.
3: That's unacceptable. Oh, man, I hate hearing that. And if there's anybody who is listening who has some insight in this, it's late in the show, I know. Tomorrow we've only got an hour from midnight to one, but I'd like to know, because it seems to me it's just unconscionable that there's no option whatsoever. The idea that they'll put you on the street and you'll be on the street for 2 months, it seems like there's got to be something else.
5: I know. That's actually what me and Ken were actually talking about off air not too long ago.
3: Yeah.
5: I mean, yeah, the nursing home has its problems, but overall, it's much safer than being out on the street.
3: Well, of course it is, but they're going to be limited to how long they can keep you.
5: Yeah, and that's... We've been looking for housing for that reason, and... The social worker is going to try to make a post on one of the Facebook groups that she's a part of to see if somebody might know of a housing arrangement here in Indianapolis.
3: God, I hope so, because, you know, it is against the law for a homeless shelter to discriminate, because there's no policy that says they can, and the ADA prohibits discrimination. Now, it would come down to you having to file and, you know, what might happen to you in terms of retribution, but they can't do that legally.
5: Right, and that's exactly what Wheeler Mission did.
3: Well, the other thing, a lot of religious shelters, which that might be, incorrectly claim they are exempt from that, but that is not true, and so that's where you file an ADA complaint.
5: Yeah. Oh, and I will tell you, group homes, like certain ones, heart-to-heart housing is a good example, because within 24 hours of me moving there and getting set up, guess what? They threw me out.
3: Why? What was their reason, their official reason? What'd they tell you?
5: Their cover-it-up reason was they thought I needed a higher level of care, which I didn't.
3: Okay.
5: I just needed a single room to myself.
3: Yeah, right.
5: For me, my diapers, my... equipment that I needed to function.
3: Right. Well, you see stories occasionally about the government, the Justice Department, coming down on some homeless shelters. There's one in Pittsburgh about a decade ago or more that they really just threw the book at for that. So, you know, occasionally they do act on it. And, you know, what they're claiming is, you know, we lack the space or the accommodations for people with disabilities. But then, and then you talk about, okay, how about some of the blind organizations, which are, you know, very much in your corner. What do they say about this?
5: They can't provide housing.
3: Oh, no, of course they can't. But they can certainly provide pressure on lawmakers and on facilities in terms of advocating.
5: I don't know, and that's the truth. I don't know what they're saying about it.
3: Yeah.
5: Surely they're not happy.
3: And but they should be saying something, because this is a crisis. You can't be alone.
5: Yeah, and
3: you absolutely can't be alone. So
5: that's what Ken is saying.
3: Yeah, and I, you know, and especially since there are such laws and since the Justice Department is known to come down on people, but that doesn't help you right now because you are within a month of being on the street. And this is where hopefully your social worker isn't going to just allow you to be dismissed to the street.
5: Yeah, and legally, they can't, legally, a nursing home can't discharge me if they don't have a safe discharge plan for me.
3: Good. If that, and you know, that makes a lot of sense. Now that you say that, I do remember that provision. Good. Then that would not be safe. So, okay, let's hope we go with that for right now.
5: Yeah, and that's according to the Nursing Home Reform Act.
3: Yeah, so absolutely.
5: That's actually federal law.
3: Right. So then they're not going to be throwing you out on the 10th. Good. Because they can't be.
5: Well, but the DON is saying otherwise.
3: Well,
5: the Director of Nursing is saying otherwise.
3: Director of Nursing can say anything they want, but here's the thing. Forewarned is forearmed. Get your ducks in a row now. Find out who the people that you would need to contact if they were to throw you out are. And be in touch with them and to let them know that you're being threatened with it. So that you're proactive, that you do it in advance, not on the 10th.
5: I agree, and I actually did start to get some of that stuff in motion.
3: Good.
5: I'm actually speaking to the long-term care ombudsman.
3: Okay. Good.
5: And they usually come down on places for that kind of thing.
3: Yeah, I just don't believe that that the nursing home can discharge you based on that. But keep me posted. Let me know what's going on. And hopefully somebody who is listening to this, if not tonight, because we're running out of time, someone will call us tomorrow in our hour or next week. We've got full shows all week.
5: Yeah, and I also did get a new portable telephone. It's a Southwestern Bell.
3: Yeah, sounds good.
5: F905.
3: Sounds good. Yeah. Absolutely. All right, keep me posted. Good to hear from you, and hopefully you'll have better news next time.
5: I'm hoping so, too.
3: Okay, thanks, Clayton. Appreciate it. All right, and yeah, I'm kind of relieved that there is that legal provision that they can't just put you on the street, because that's a bit much, don't you think? All right, so back to Mike in Elmwood Park, who's trying again. Maybe we'll actually hear him. Mike in Elmwood Park, are you there?
6: Yes, sorry.
3: All right.
6: Yeah, I heard your interview with Mr. Celli earlier.
3: Oh, Shotgun Tom, yes.
6: Yeah, I got this album I talked to you, I think, on Monday, KFWB.
3: Is it the Discoveries album?
6: Yeah.
3: Yeah, I've got it.
6: Got all the DJs on it?
3: Yeah, no, I absolutely. I own this album. But it's really weird because, you know, I'm some of the stuff on it is like, who picked that? But nonetheless, yeah, Hawaiian Wedding Song by Andy Williams, if this is the same album. Oh, my good God.
6: Yeah.
3: Yeah.
6: The other one is With the Wind and the Rain in Your Hair, Pat Boone.

0: original air checks, and they laughed me out of the building. It turned out, no, they were all recreations, but with Beemitzel Reed, because they were doing the WMCA stuff where he was frenetic, they had to actually go out and get uppers to put him on drugs to do that recording.
1: Really?
0: Yeah, yeah, because really? Because he became a laid-back AOR jock at KLOS, you know. And so they're like, no, you got to scream like WMCA. Because before WMCA, he had been at KFWB, and he was, you know, wild and screaming. And then he went to WMCA from 63 to 65, and he was wild and screaming. But when he came back to L.A., he was laid-back.
1: You know, there was another guy... It was another guy in St. Louis, Jack Carney.
0: Oh, of course.
1: And I couldn't understand what was some kind of Snackenberg. I didn't understand that. I don't know what that was about. Pookie Snackenberg. It didn't make any sense.
0: Yeah, he was on he was on WIL with Pookie Snackenberg. Yes, that was his alter ego. He'd throw his voice.
1: Okay.
0: And that was what he did. And he was on WIL, which is a really good top 40 station. Balaban owned it from 58 to 60. Okay. And that's where he came up with Pookie Snackenberg. And then he went to WABC briefly. That was not a happy time. And then he came back to St. Louis. It was Camo X, I think, for a while. Well, for a while, 13 years. All right, a while. And but sadly, he died. And I remember exactly when. It was right around Thanksgiving 1984, and
1: really?
0: It was sudden because he was only 52 years old.
1: Yeah, he was with it.
0: But he was funny. He was absolutely funny.
1: Yeah, the only trouble with Increase, when they came back out with the...
0: No, God. Here's what happened.
1: They put it in the screen, something about contractual.
0: Well, no, here's what it was. And, oh, man, I thought that Ron Jacobs was going to have a coronary. What it was sold, and they wouldn't pay the music rights to license the original versions. And so that's what it was. And so then finally, I think they came back eventually, either on CD or something, with the original versions, but they wouldn't do the originals. And, man, Ron Jacobs was, I thought that was his end right there. But that's what it was. It was all money. They didn't want to pay licensing. And yeah, it sounded like crap. But I'm pretty sure, and I don't quote me, because I know in the mid-80s, Ron had called me and he said, I want to do a couple more years on Cruisin' and you're the only person who knows the jocks. I'm like, oh, God, help me. But anyway, and I don't know that that ever came to fruition. I think a couple of them did. But the bottom line to this was that the people who ruined it, eventually they were gone. And I don't remember the particulars, but I know when they bought it, because, you know, Increase was a made up label type thing. When they bought it, I know poor Ron, I literally thought he would die. You know,
1: I can imagine. Yeah, sure.
0: Yeah. He was so mad. Well,
1: like I say, I like getting an album like this, and I've got several from CFL from Chicago. You
0: know, oh, sure. Sure.
1: I've got one that I saw in a thrift store. It's Hits from the Vault for WLS, and it's got all the DJs on the front. It's really a nice album. Put on Chess, too.
0: By the way, I think KTEL wound up with Intel. But any increase. But I'm done. John says, shut up. All right. It's a night. Talk to you later. Okay, bye. And apologies to John and Durham. Sorry about that. James on the south side. Thanks, Adam, for keeping us on the air, and John for screening your calls. Above all, absolutely true. Thank you for calling. It's what makes the show a pleasure to do. I'm Raleigh James. It's WGN Radio.
2: 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I'm Grant Marshall, 2020 News. 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Mission Impossible. In Florida, a four-person felony crime crew allegedly cracked into a vacant Cape Coral business next to a jewelry store, carved through the wall next door, and waited inside for the manager. Feds say they then flashed firearms, forced open the safe, and fled the scene with $1 million in bling. Three suspects were caught, one still on the loose, with the FBI offering a $50,000 reward. Call it Extreme Makeover Felony Edition. Duct and Cover. A 67-year-old Arizona real estate salesman allegedly turned an American Airlines cabin into an airborne anger arena, belching bigoted barbs, blasting passengers, and getting physical. Fellow flyers finally fought back, zip-tying the turbulent traveler and duct-taping him to his seat. The Dallas to Newark flight diverted to Baltimore, where cops cuffed him and his company canned him. Turns out his hottest listing was a window seat with rigid restraint. Kitten Caboodle. A North Carolina grandma's accused of parking her precious 8-month-old past

0: passenger in a powerless car while the mercury melted at a nasty 96 degrees so she could cuddle free kittens at a McManus animal shelter. Deputies say she spent 10 minutes browsing before bouncing back to baby. Fortunately, the child was okay. Grandma got cuffed, then allegedly asked if she could finish feline shopping. It seems curiosity doesn't just kill the cat, it kills common sense. And that's what's happening. I'm Grant Marshall, 2020 News.
1: Direct from the edge of the lunatic fringe, it's the Raleigh James Show.

0: WGN Radio. I'm Riley James. We have an hour to spend together. Yes, it's the midnight special. If it's on your mind, I'll make sure it's on mine. I'll try not to talk too much, but I've got several things I wanted to cover. However, I looked at the screen, and Chris wanted to discuss Boys Beware. There's several incarnations of that, and yes, I remember the 1955 edition from school. They remade it in 1971, and all they did was colorize it. They didn't take any of the homophobia out of it. But then in the latter 70s, they redid it entirely. I didn't see that version, but I'll never forget it. They separated us into, you know, boys and girls, separate assemblies, and they sat down and they showed us Boys Beware. Yeah, it was the friendly stranger from the black sedan. Yeah, maybe the Ides of March were onto something. All right, so Chris in South Carolina wants to check that out. So, Chris, welcome back to WGN Radio.
1: Hey, Raleigh, how you doing?
0: All right, so you watched Boys Beware, huh? The original, right? The 1955 version?
1: Oh, I saw the 1961 version.
0: That's the same thing. That actually was made in 55, and it was produced with the Inglewood Police Department and the Inglewood Unified School District. The entire budget for it was $1,000.
1: Yeah, but you know that ending of it, where that narrator says, whatever you choose, decision you make, and that was a good statement he put on there at the very end.
0: Yeah, you know, I don't remember all the details. It was Sid Davis who produced that, and he produced other ones as well. So yeah.
1: He did Boys Beware, too, in the 70s.
0: That's what I'm saying. I think by then the goal was to take the homophobia out of it, but they definitely remade it, I think, 73 and in 80.
1: Yeah, but they think it's too controversial to show.
0: Well, it's ridiculous to show at this point.
1: I don't want to put it in my life. The film society.
0: No. Go for mechanized. Go for
1: the film society.
0: Right. They're not going to do it. Go for mechanized death. That's a hoot too.
1: Oh yeah.
0: Now, have you seen mechanized death?
1: Yeah, I've seen it, and okay. I think just think.
0: Yeah, well, that was Mansfield, Ohio, that did that, and the Ohio State Safety Patrol, Highway Patrol, or whatever, in conjunction with the Highway Safety Foundation of Mansfield. And the year before, they made one, Signal 30, and that was I remember seeing that. That was went over very well, 1959. So they redid it as. And by the way, the reason it was Signal 30 was that was the name for the Ohio Police radio code for a traffic fatality. So
1: But the mechanized death, it had a real dead kid or a dead baby on there.
0: Oh, I know. No, absolutely. And that was then they later followed up with Wheels of Tragedy in 1963 and Highways of Agony in 1969. They were busy in Mansfield.
1: Yeah, they was pushing the envelope back then, but you can't do that nowadays.
0: Yeah, well, but yeah, so I'm sure that the Film Society completely nixed your idea to show Boys Beware.
1: Mm-hmm.
0: Yeah.
1: But you know, Boys Beware was never on TV except
0: well,
1: for the
0: no,
1: classic.
0: It wasn't meant to be on television. It was meant to scare the hell out of junior high school boys and girls. It wasn't.
1: Yeah,
0: it wasn't
1: all
0: for
1: television. High school showed it.
0: Yeah, it was for educational purposes, and that's what Sid Davis used to do. He used to do these educational films, and that was the deal. Sid Davis Productions.
1: Yeah, you think Boys Beware and Duck and Cover are the best things to show in school?
0: Oh, yeah, Duck and Cover was hilarious. I still want to know what happened to the kid who had to get the flag. But
1: that's
0: anyway,
1: for elementary kids.
0: Yeah, no, absolutely. Remember it well.
1: But what atomic attack falls in that category?
0: Well, I mean, it's up to you. There are all kind of scare things that make no sense. But now PBS did show Boys Beware. At one point, so they had something called the PBS Experience, and there were historical artifacts of mid-century educational media, and that was one of them.
1: Did all PBS stations show it?
0: Oh, I doubt it, but it might just be on their archives. I don't know. I don't. You know, you keep up with this stuff. Me, I don't know or care.
1: Oh.
0: But,
1: You remember Atomic Attack? That was showed on TV.
0: Yes. But that was not controversial. It was just silly.
1: Yeah, but it was shown. It wasn't shown in school because, you know, it had celebrities on there.
0: Yeah. Well, bigger budget. So yes, indeed.
1: I'm
0: glad you got to see it.
1: Oh yeah, and also, I forgot. You think is 1350 a class 4 station?
0: Oh gosh, I'm trying to think what I know is on 1350. 1360 is not. I don't know. I'd have to look it up.
1: Yeah, but I know 1450. Like
0: yeah,
1: night,
0: that four, four, four yeah 1450 absolutely is. But I think 1350 is regional. So that'd be class 3 back in the day, class B now, although there could be some daytimers on it. So yeah, 1350, 1360, they're both regionals, but 1450, yeah, that's a local, that's a 4.
1: Yeah, so like if I'm going like out of town, like if I listen to my Sea Crane Skywave in the car, like if I get like my 1450 and go to Anderson, it's probably going to be so staticky to pick it up.
0: Well, the Sea Crane radios are not magic, so they're not going to bring in a signal that's not over your head. However, if it's there, Sea Crane is going to pick it up better than another radio. But will there be static? Very possibly. But how good it'll come in, part of that determines, is the signal there?
1: Yeah, because I'm planning on, like, listening to the clips of game over the weekend.
0: Uh-huh.
1: And, cause, you know, if they have a night game, they have to lower their power down.
0: Yeah. Yeah. Well.
1: Unless you got FM.
0: Well, no, actually class 4, class 3 stations, the regionals especially, you know, very, very often do have to change their powers, or very often will go directional at night. The class 4s never go directional. They're 1,000 watts day and night. But, you know, basically, if you're talking about class 4, 1230, 1240, 1340, 1400, 1450, 1490, those are the basic class 4s.
1: Oh, okay, And they own 24/7.
0: Oh well, usually, yeah. They're licensed to be, yeah, at 1,000 watts, non-directional.
1: Yeah, even 1110 is clear channel, right?
0: Yeah, well, absolutely. 1110 used to be a 1A clear, and what happened was that when the Buick dealer owned WBT and they were a 1A non-directional, he actually didn't figure he needed to sell cars west, so he sold half the signal, actually, to KFAB in Omaha. So they're while it's technically a 1A, they're both directional. And unfortunately, that was a terrible move for Charlotte, because the problem was that it wasn't long before Charlotte grew and Gastonia is a suburb and all like that, and the signal at night didn't cover it. So you got 50,000 useless watts.
1: Yeah, and as of October of the 2nd, right where I'm at, they still stunning.
0: Yeah, well, we know that, and we've talked a lot about this, and they're not going to come back. And part of it is, of course, they're planning to sell the land, and I don't know what happened. I think they had an offer. I don't know. And by the way, I'm not 100% sure that Radio One, or whatever they call themselves now, that they own that site. I think that Beasley still owns the site. But either way, there's talks with the Historic Society to hopefully they won't preserve the wonderful Blaunox Towers. They'll be gone. But hopefully they'll preserve that iconic transmitter building. So, but don't expect a BT to come back, because they won't. Not on AM.
1: Yeah, and you think 1450 is a strong signal compared to the other frequencies?
0: No, basically 1230, 1240, 1340, 1400, 1450, 1490 are all pretty much alike. They're very crowded because they're local frequencies. You can probably go to Wikipedia. I think Wikipedia prints pages for every AM frequency, strangely enough. I haven't looked at them, but I'm pretty sure they're there.
1: Yeah, well, and 1330, is that regional?
0: Yes.
1: Because that's Greenville compared to Greenwood.
0: Mm-hmm.
1: So you know the reason why he started WCRS years ago? Because he liked the programming that WFBC carried.
0: Yep.
1: And he wanted to put a station just like that in Greenwood, and it was 1450.
0: Yep, not unusual at all, those stories. So sure. That's the deal. But now the frequencies I gave you are pretty much all you're going to see for the class 4 locals. Everything else you're asking about, just assume it's a class 3.
1: Mm-hmm.
0: I don't think they call them class 3 anymore. They call it probably class B, but back
1: what
0: in the day.
1: What about 1590? That's WABV
0: in
1: Abbeville.
0: Well, you're 1590 is an interesting case, but what can I tell you about 1590? In terms of who's on it, there's a lot of foreign on. That's why I say a lot of foreign on 1590. But, you got WAKR in Akron. That was 1590. We used to say just to the left of your glove box. So there's quite a bit on it. And, but you got, as I say, a lot of foreign. But, yeah. You got some nighttime power on 1590. 1590, maybe. The reason I'm hesitating, I'd have to... it's regional, but I wonder if it's protecting anything with Narva in say, in Mexico or whatever. I don't know. They got something in Mexico City. I don't know if it's protecting it, but it's regional.
1: Yeah.
0: You know,
1: 560 is back on in Columbia.
0: Yeah, well, and 560 is a beautiful regional frequency, just like all those lower end frequencies. They're just beautiful. Lower end of the dial, they're obviously going to sound better.
1: Yeah, because if you want a higher dial, it don't.
0: Yeah, well, 560 is a very nice frequency. And a number of stations, WEBC in Duluth was 560, WFIL in Philadelphia, WQAM in Miami. We had Chicago had a 560, WIND, and it was a great frequency. But there's a number of those lower frequencies that are just iconic. And then, of course, some of them are clear. So,
1: mm-hmm.
0: Yeah, but you can, I'll bet you, if you're really interested in this, rather than talk to me about it, if you go to worldradiohistory.com, which is David Gleason's site, and it's a wonderful site, look for the Broadcasting Yearbook, and they have every issue, and take yourself back to say the 1963 edition, and they will list the frequencies, every one of them in that, and it'll tell you whether it's a class 1 or a class 3 or a class 4. The reason it won't tell you if it's a class 2 is class 2 are daytimers on class 1 frequencies. But in any event, you can see them, and you can read everything about them.
1: Okay.
0: So
1: and one more thing before I go.
0: Yeah.
1: The Belt and Honeypath radio station, I like their high school football announcer, Joel Kay. He's been doing it since the 70s, and I like his voice. He don't say football. He say football.
0: Well, I'm glad you enjoy it.
1: Oh, yeah. I think I'm starting to like his commentate more.
0: Well, good.
1: Even though when we play him, Emma will play him at the end of the, around Halloween, I won't like him because I'm an Emma Viking all the way, and WCRS carries it.
0: Well. All right. Well, good deal. We'll talk to you soon. Thanks. Appreciate it.
1: You have a good week.
0: You too. Okay, bye. Yeah. Yeah, KELP, Kelp in El Paso, that was 1590. All right, on and on it goes. So, 888-876-5593. Kimberly in Dalton has a request. Well, let's see if I can play it next. So, Kimberly, what you want to hear?
2: Hi, Raleigh, how are you doing tonight? My mom and I'm discussing today. All of a sudden, it's October, so I don't know if you have it's October by Oscar Peterson, and if you have time for it, but that's our request.
0: Okay, what is it? Because your phone is not your friend tonight. What was the request?
2: Oh, okay. It's October by Oscar Peterson.
0: Okay, I'll look for it.
2: Okay, thank you.
0: Okay, thanks for calling. Appreciate it. All right, so 888-876-5593 if you want to get in on the action. We're here for another 40 minutes or so. Give me a call on WGN Radio.

0: WGN Radio. I'm Raleigh James. All right, so here's the problem. That's the Oscar Peterson Trio, and it was recorded on October 1st, 1964 in London. And that's the closest I can come to Oscar Peterson Trio and October. Can't find a song with that title to save my soul. So if you know of one, let me know. Otherwise, it was a great concert, too. But that's the deal. So, and several songs on that. I think the first one that you heard was Alleluia Time, and there were a number of them. Waltz for Debbie, and it was Oscar Peterson, Ray Brown, and Ed Thigpen on drums. So we've got Ron, and he's a first-time caller in Texas. So, Ron, welcome to WGN Radio. What's up?
1: Hi, Raleigh. How are things going?
0: Can't complain. Thanks for calling. Where in Texas are you?
1: I'm in Anna, which is a very small town.
0: Yeah.
1: Which is 45 minutes from Plano and 1 hour from Dallas.
0: Perfect.
1: Well, anyway, I want to talk. There was a song that Roger Nichols and a small circle of friends recorded on their self-titled album,
0: Hang on a second. I just realized I blew the news. Stay where you are, and
1: I'll be back.
0: And don't go away. After the news, we'll be right back. Stay right where you are, and we'll pick it up on WGN Radio. Yeah, I screwed it again. I knew that too. We've got Bob in Master Control. He keeps me honest, and he told me too. He said 59:45 or else. Well, that was else.

0: in radio. I'm Raleigh James. Well, I'll tell you, since it came out in 1968, no one has ever requested this, but we have Ron, a first-time caller in Texas, who wanted Roger Nichols and the Small Circle of Friends, and that was from the debut album. And he was interesting. He was an instrumentalist and a songwriter, and A&M released that. So did you want to hear any particular cut, by the way? Yo, Ron, this is you. Are you with me? Did we lose Ron? Oh, wait, there you are. Ron, are you still with us?
1: Yes.
0: Okay, good. So was there any particular cut you wanted to hear?
1: Oh, just that one. Oh. It's my favorite because my first encounter with that one was a cover version by Herb Alpert and the Tijuana Brass.
0: Right, well, same label, you know. Of course, Herb owned the label, so no shock there.
1: And
0: he knew Roger very well. Like I said, Roger was an instrumentalist and also did write some stuff. Wrote Rainy Days and Mondays, for instance.
1: Yeah, that was the one that the Carpenters did.
0: Yes, of course. And that that self-titled album was re-released. Light in the Attic Records re-released it. In case you wanted to buy a copy. And there was a reunion album later that I don't have on Rainbow that was Full Circle. But, yeah, that was the debut album.
1: Yeah. If they re-release it someday, I hope that Amazon will carry it.
0: Well, I mean, you can get it right now, as far as that goes, if you want it. You know, whether or not you can get it on Amazon, I don't know, but Discogs, DISCOGS.com, you can always get stuff there. And, of course, you can also rip it from YouTube. The entire album's on YouTube.
1: That would be wonderful.
0: Yeah, it's right there.
1: Yes.
0: All right. Well, now we have solved that for you. I'm delighted that you called, and I hope you will again.
1: Thank you.
0: All right.
1: I hope the Blackhawks will win next time.
0: We'll see. All right, thanks.
1: Bye.
0: So, good deal. So, all right, nice to meet Ron, a first-time caller, who, likes... The Small Circle of Friends. Well, that's a first. We always had to have one. So, yeah, right. What are we going to get next? Miss Strawberry Point Third Grade Class or whatever the hell was? Yeah, Mill Valley. All right. Miss Abrams and the Strawberry Point Third Grade Class. All right. Talk about that sunshine pop, if you will, from that era. All right. So we have Engineer Bob keeping me in line. And, you know, he sends me the best links. James is good, too. And we're going to get to James in a moment. But I have a favorite link from today that I don't want to let go. This poor guy. We'll start with that. All right. You know, it's going to be a good story. He's a truck driver. And about 13 years ago, he bought this nice home in Bangor Township outside of Bay City. We're talking Michigan. And it was great. Well, except, you know, next door was, looked like an overgrown abandoned lot. It actually was a pet cemetery. But they have a law about pet cemeteries in Michigan. You can't have more than 100 pets per whatever it is, you know, like how many you can have in a certain area. So this one was full up, and they abandoned it, whoever was controlling it. Well, unfortunately, many people are aware of the pet cemetery. Yeah, right out of a Stephen King novel, let me tell you what. And poor Jim Griffin, the 63-year-old truck driver who has the house next door, has become the unofficial caretaker of the cemetery. And it was interesting because when he first moved there, he didn't realize a pet cemetery. It was just overgrown. You couldn't see anything. It was all over 6 feet tall, so it looked like an undeveloped lot. And then after weeding through and tripping over things, he saw the headstones and realized it was a cemetery in fact, it was a cemetery that he recognized that he had played in as a child. And, I don't know. I don't know what mom and dad thought. Oh, sure, go play in the cemetery, kid, but indeed. And sure enough, it makes sense. But what doesn't make sense is, as he says, it's getting to be too much. So what is getting to be too much? Well, him waking up and finding dead animals on the lawn and on the porch. He says, they keep coming here wanting to bury this and bury that and do this and do that. And I tell them, you cannot bury this here. And so it is that this does not work out very well, actually. By the way, he takes care of the pet cemetery from the standpoint of cuts the grass and all that because it's by his property. But the pet cemetery has no owner because it's full up. The township does not want it. The state does not want it. And it is overloaded. Yet people keep coming, adding more by conducting freelance funerals at night. Yeah, kid you not. Placing them on top of animals already buried there, and that's not the only thing. And the truck driver says, you know, I've witnessed a lot of things in the 13 years that I've owned this house, but, yeah, he's broken up drug deals and drug use, interrupted people who came there to have sex. Oh, yeah, that sounds like a great setting. Hi, honey, let's go to the pet cemetery. Okay, then. He caught people dumping trash and teenagers smashing headstones and even confronted a man who pitched a tent on the graves and declared this to be his new home. But more than anything else, he gets up in the day and he keeps seeing people who brought their dead pets without even first asking if that was allowed. So I guess it's 100 animals per acre is the state law. And based on that, Bay County Pet Cemetery was over capacity long before our trucker bought his house. Yet that doesn't stop people. Nobody's been in charge of the cemetery for years, so he unofficially and voluntarily became the caretaker because he didn't want it to be overgrown and be an eyesore. So he wound up cutting the grass and all that. But the problem is that people mistake this and, well, maybe they don't mistake it, but whatever they do, he has cameras on the house and two of them will pick up anything that comes into the cemetery. The alarm goes off. He says, I put on my slippers. I truck my little fanny out there and I say, what are you doing? It's become a problem because they're trying to push me to a limit. Here he is. It was established in 1947 on a couple of acres by a local businessman. And the tombstones are still there, and they're just priceless. There are a bunch of pictures of the tombstones. And, buttons and fluffy and, you name it. But the deal is that, this is a problem. And people continue to regard this as the resting place for their pets. So the property was given to the Bay County Humane Society. Several years later, they folded without transferring the property. So they just left, obviously. They were no longer existent. So there it was, overgrown, forgotten, and all that. And, the township says it's a quagmire, no man's land. And that's kind of where it is. And, the granite headstones, some rivaled quality to those normally afforded to people. And others crafted humble, homemade wooden monuments that became faded and brittle with age, obviously. And a few carved out plots over the years that now hold several of the family pets. Yes. And one person just arranged a bunch of small, smooth rocks in a square pattern wordlessly to mark their pet's grave. And so one volunteer after another said, oh, yeah, we can do something. You know, dove right into the vegetation, try to restore the property. Each time they gave up and Mother Nature came back. So here was Griffin buying his house, and he sees what he can see. The lot is well overgrown, but he sees someone in the field hacking away the overgrowth with a sickle, knocking the grass down. And he said, strange. Then I see this little girl come popping out of the weeds, and she's got one of them to push mowers with blades on it, and she's just killing herself trying to cut the grass. And I said, hey, you need a hand? Well, what had happened was the girl's dog had died the night before. She searched online for a place to bury, and the township's old pet cemetery was the only thing that comes up in the results. So we took her out there and we buried her, said a 34-year-old teacher who lives nearby, and we saw the horrible condition. Just broke our heart. Yeah, well, it's breaking Griffin's heart because his lawn is becoming like this too, littered with pets. And bottom line is he wound up at first after, seeing all the people trying to do something, cutting down the grass. And it was the first time in years that it would looked pretty good. And people applauded the effort and pledged to come out. But the problem is that, again, by law, you can't bury anything else there. And so nobody's cleaning it other than this homeowner. And I think he'd be willing to keep cleaning it, but he's not willing to keep having pets dumped on his lawn. So that's the Bay City story for you. I loved it, absolutely, as far as that goes. The Boy Scouts tried it for a while, and another local animal shelter tried it for a week, and some individuals have tried. And the bottom line is that he's now posting on Facebook asking people to stop bringing their dead pets. Remove the ones they're burying on their own, especially in his lawn. And he's disrespectful to the pets buried beneath, for another, the graves are too shallow. And coyotes and foxes come by, dig up some of the pets as a snack. Isn't that lovely? And, you know, the responses to his outcry was not particularly good. People, I guess, feel they have the right to use the pet cemetery for. Here lies Skippy and Chico and Peggy and Little Joe. And here's a stone for Mittens, born during the Truman administration. Another for Wrinkles, born during the Eisenhower administration. And many owners have their names etched below on the grave marker. Some were the family surname. Fluffy A. Shaw, gone since 1983. Fifi Kellogg, gone since 1974. Yeah. And some have a heartfelt sentiments, like the one for Pierre, whose owner noted, "You gave us all so much happiness." And the one for Zeus, my sweet soul, who enjoyed the most just to snuggle up and spoon. Okay, I don't want to know about what she's doing with Zeus. All right. And one person left a small concrete marker with the name Aiden etched into it, along with gemstones and seashells. And another left a plaster relief of a cat bearing angel wings, and on and on. And meanwhile, this guy has absolutely no idea what he can do to stop waking up to dead pets. Yeah. Golden Dancer. Yeah. Dee Dee Buckle. Okay. Well, on and on. So 888-876, you thought you had problems. 888-876-5593. And we'll get to James on the South Side with his stories next. Oh, and Ruth has a request, though. Let me see if I can fulfill it, depending on what it is. All right, so Ruth, what is it you want to hear?
2: Oh, no, I want to put in a story that follows this one that you just did.
0: Okay,
2: this
0: so you don't have a request at the moment?
2: Well, I do, but I wanted to do this.
0: Well, I'm going to a break, so the reason I'm asking is I'll play it after the break if I like it and can find it. So what is the song?
2: Okay, that was off the Fever Saint for Ralph in
0: won't be doing
2: Rockford.
0: It. Hold on. Don't.
2: That were the lyric.
0: Right, won't be doing it. Hold on, though, and we'll hear your story after this. I have limits. And we'll pick it up here in the waning moments here on the Raleigh James Show.

0: WGN Radio. I'm Riley James. 1964 for Little Anthony and the Imperials. Yeah, that was a DCP Don Costa's label. Yeah, after End was no longer around, and Teddy Randazzo, of course. And that was Linda and Richard Park's request. And I hope Linda's doing well. We haven't heard from her in a while. Now back to Ruth for her quick story. You've got 2 minutes to tell me.
1: Well, I may be able to do it in length. Okay. 5 years I hadn't been to a physician. So December, the bus gave the wrong address, so I didn't get my free clinic. I go, well, January 2026, there I go. January, I called the bus to take me to first the health clinic and then to the regular physician's clinic. So they did not pick me up at my address. They went to the health clinic instead. And I was out there with
0: You told us that before.
1: Now, the next time was going to the clinic with their van.
0: Yes.
1: And the van went to a nursing home, and that was 9 degrees below zero.
0: You told us about that, too.
1: I did.
0: Yeah.
1: I didn't think I told you about those.
0: Both of those.
1: Okay. So, back to my caregiver thing. I gave up my $100 to a fire department. I gave up my high school reunion Sunday because I'm paying for an hour and a half, $45, $20 an hour, and then gas money, $45 for 1.5 hours for a caregiver. So I'm down 5 or 8 hours a week from a caregiver.
0: So
1: that's that Catholic Charities group in Round Lake. And they also put in a report a whole bunch of fake things, including that I told them I'd been arrested. I've never been arrested. I wouldn't tell anybody if I'd ever been arrested. And I have never been arrested, but there were a whole bunch of things that were fake news.
0: What are you paying this money for, this $45 an hour, whatever it is?
1: Caregiver. I have to.
0: Okay, so this is not about transportation. This is somebody to help you with your activities.
1: Correct. All right. So I had to substitute out of my pocket, and financially I had to give up, you know, what I would be doing other. Now, one more request for Ken in the Acapulco group, looking for an echo.
0: Okay.
1: He might name his group Looking for a Blessing.
0: All
1: okay,
0: right.
1: That's it.
0: Thanks for calling.
1: Charlie.
0: Appreciate it. All right. So, yeah, poor Ruth. Now, 888-876-5593. And James on the south side is going to close it out tonight. So, all right, James, it's not a lot of time, but the 2 minutes are yours.
2: Okay. I got the golden retriever who got on the bus with his two human siblings.
0: Right.
2: He wanted to go to school.
0: Right, bounded on the bus, I'll have you know. Yes.
2: Yeah. Of course, there was all kinds of days, chicken pot pie day.
0: Now, don't forget about Amazon, though. This was the big story today. Worried about its negotiation with the Postal Service, so it added about 40,000 zip codes to direct delivery.
2: Yeah, that was something, yeah. And you kind of wonder what's going to happen.
0: Well, you know, there's a lot of people who are very upset with the post office doing these deals, and I haven't seen the deal they reached in April, which is the latest deal. But prior to that, basically, it was actually losing USPS money, and that's what a lot of people were complaining about. And so Amazon, meanwhile, refocused how they were going to do, and this obviously is ground delivery for the most part that we're talking about. And what's interesting is that could affect dramatically their negotiating position for the next contracts.
2: Yeah, it could, yes.
0: Yep.
2: Oh, and then, of course, the AI law firm.
0: Oh, yes. Yes, there you go. And you brought that to me today. AI native law. And I only get to see a little of these stories because you give it to me from Business Insider, and, you know, they just give me the headlines. You got to pay to see the whole story. He's betting that his edge will separate his new law firm from a crowded field of neo firms. So he started a law firm staffed by accountants with software built to obviously use AI to review these contracts. Yeah.
2: Yeah, which, of course, is kind of like a strange send-off from an earlier story, which I had about the dangers of AI in law practice.
0: Well, it should be the danger of AI in everything. And again, I see no reason not to use AI, but you don't take it as fact. Use it as a starting point to do the research on your own. And if you think law practices are a problem, wait till you get to medical. There are people who are, doctors, surgeons who are relying on AI. No, that can't be right. But it is.
2: Yeah, that is a little dangerous.
0: Yeah, absolutely. We'll see the law of unintended consequence coming in here. All right. Well, good stuff. We'll talk to you next week for more.
2: Okay. Take care.
0: You too. All right. So a very short show. Now, as far as I know, next week we have full shows all week. I'm going to see if I can get this done before I leave the air right now. And Engineer Bob will cut me off if I don't, as well he should. But let's see what the upcoming schedule has to say for us. Upcoming schedule. That would be Monday. Let me look at Monday. Monday. Okay, Monday looks like live show. It's Blackhawk Live, so it should be over by 10. So we'll have a full Monday night trivia, don't you know? Tuesday? Well, Tuesday we could lose a half hour, but for the most part it'll be a full show. Wednesday a full show, and Thursday a full show. The Blackhawks will be on before me, but they should wrap it up long before that. So yeah, it'll be a full show of merriment and mirth. So until then, I don't know what it is. I can't imagine tomorrow night's a replay of last Monday Night Trivia, but you'll figure it out if you listen. But otherwise, Monday night, 10 o'clock. Yeah, Central Time. Be there or be square, as they say. We thank Bob for keeping us on the air and John for screening your calls. But above all, you know the deal. I thank you. And this is as sincere as I can get. Serious as a heart attack. What makes the show a pleasure to do is your calls. So I hope to hear from you again next week right here on WGN Radio.
3: Air Force One plus honky bonk women and TikTok taken. I'm Grant Marshall, 2020 news, real stories, real fun. Hair trigger, a hairy hassle becomes a barracks blow up in Washington, D.C. Cops say two National Guard troops tangled over regulation ready dues until one allegedly flipped his lid, clicked his holster, and drew a gun. The 21-year-old guardsman now faces a pair of felonies after the follicle-fueled fiasco. Talk about a crew cut with a dishonorable discharge. And that's splitting hairs. Fender bender, don't stink and drive. A Florida fireball believed to have barreled blotto into a parked car caught the curiosity of cops who claim sideways was stinko and couldn't stand up straight. Then the driver in the parked car says she got the punch and studi treatment when crash test rummy supposedly smacked her in the puss post peril. When booze crews realized she was going with the boys in blue, she sobbed, "I thought we were all friends. Where everyone knows your shame." Time has gone today. A Miami woman allegedly turned flirting into a five-fingered timepiece takeover, targeting three men and their tickers. Cops say one victim let her handle his Bell & Ross Minute Tourbillon, a high-end titanium mechanical wristwatch valued at over $170,000, then later blacked out and woke up minus the wrist candy and credit cards. Two more men reportedly lost Rolexes. Apparently in Miami, time doesn't fly, it gets lifted. She may have had expensive taste, but her timing stunk. And that's what's happening. I'm Grant Marshall, 2020 News.
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0: 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I'm Raleigh James. 3 hours to spend together, and the first hour, we're going to open talking to, well, if you listen to the Sirius 60s at 6 channel, you know him well, or if you're from Southern California, you absolutely know him well, and next week he will be in Chicago, yes, taking the honors at the Radio Hall of Fame, Shotgun Tom Kelly. 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
1: Oh, Raleigh, it is so wonderful to hear your voice again and talk with you.
0: Well, thank you. You know, you're in some rarefied company. You're also in some very embarrassing company, but we won't mention those names.
1: And we
0: all know who they are. But you're up there, and you know, it's interesting because you're still alive, and of course, you replaced the real Don Steele on K-Earth, and it took 24 years after he died for him to get in there, so you're making good time.
1: I guess so. You know, I don't like to use the word replaced. I succeeded the real Don.
0: Yeah, he's a replacement.
1: He was one of my heroes, you know.
0: I was going to ask you about that. You know, we've talked about a lot of things, but not the very young Tom Kelly. Who was it, or how many people were there that really influenced you that you said, Mom, Dad, this is what I'm going to do with my life?
1: Well, you know, I got to tell you, my mom was a big radio listener, and this is in my book, All I Want to Do Is Play the Hits. I came home from school when I was about 10 years old, and mom was listening to Kogo Radio, the guy's name was Frank Thompson, and he was putting people on the air. So I just came home from school and St. John of the Cross Catholic School, and my mom said, Tommy, why don't you go down and see Frank Thompson at Kogo Radio? He's putting people on the air. Maybe he'll put you on the air.
0: Yeah.
1: So I went down there, looked in the window. He was on location in this trailer. I saw two turntables and a microphone. And, Raleigh, I got to tell you, you know the feeling.
0: Oh, yeah.
1: I was mesmerized.
0: Yeah, that was it. You were done. You were cooked. It was over. So
1: And then he put me on the air. He said, well, we have a young man standing outside the Kogo Mobile Studios. Come in here, young man. What's your name? Well, my name is Tom. What school do you go to, Tom? I go to St. John of the Cross Catholic School. Well, here is 4 tickets to see the L.A. T-Birds when they come to San Diego.
0: Oh.
1: And, oh, man, I thought he handed me $1 million.
0: Yeah. You know?
1: So I went home, and my mom, I heard you, Tommy, on the radio. And I said, look at Mom, I got tickets to see the T-Birds, you know, the roller skate girls, you know.
0: Yeah,
1: so, I mean, I was cooked. I built my own little radio station in my bedroom. And so I started, you ask how I started, that was it right there.
0: Not unusual and the best training ever, because as I've often said, before radio is an art, it is a skill. And if you don't have the basics down, we're never going to discover if you're good enough to have that art. So you did that in your bedroom, like many of us, and that's terrific. Now, before I ask you anything else, here's something else I've never asked you before, and I do not think it's in your book, All I Want to Do Is Play the Hits, which we have had you on to talk about, and it is a wonderful book, and it's available at Amazon and other places as well.
1: Yes, it is.
0: All right, so here we have Frank Thompson, but here you are 10 years old. What were the songs, if any, that captured you, that you said, I'm going to listen to the radio forevermore? This is just too good to be true.
1: You mean the songs that Frank played?
0: Well, it didn't have to be Frank. Tuning that radio dial, all of us have those songs where we're captured by them. First, it's the personalities like Frank Thompson. But then, along the way, we hear the music. And that's when we're goners completely. So what were some of them that really floated your boat?
1: Well, you know, I was really into instrumentals, and I used to listen, of course, to KCBQ. KCBQ was a really big radio station in San Diego, as Boss Radio 136 KGB. But some of the songs that I really liked, the Seamus Patrick O'Hara on KCBQ played. I loved Kenny Ball, Midnight in Moscow.
0: Okay. No, that's great. That's absolutely great. Yeah.
1: And then, of course, Green Onions. I just love Green Onions. Green Onions was the song is a song, Raleigh, that has been used in more movies than any other song.
0: I'm not surprised. And, you know, when you were listening to those records when they were current, it was a very different time in radio because, of course, hourly news was somewhat required. And for many people who were joining networks, it would be back-timed. So I always said every instrumental should have the same title. This will take us up to news. But we heard we heard some of the best instrumental ever. And, you know, once that news dropped out, we didn't hear many of them anymore.
1: Yeah. Oh, Wild Weekend was great. And, you know, that was written by a disc jockey at WKBW, Tommy Shin.
0: Absolutely, yes, the Rocketeers. Yeah. Yes, you betcha. So you will be in there with Charlie Van Dyke and Chicago's own Fred Winston, which is wonderful. And also a number of people posthumously, the two that really stood out to me, B. Mitchell Reed should have been in there years ago, so I'm glad you're keeping him company. And speaking of Chicago, I hope they do a lot with Vivian Carter. That's the V in VJ. And she was on the air in Gary, too. She deserves all the credit in the world. So this is going to be a fun night for you for sure. And
1: here, you mentioned Charlie Van Dyke, who was on WLS, you know, with Landecker and all those guys.
0: And Fred Winston.
1: And Fred Winston, yeah. So anyway, do we have time to tell the Charlie Van Dyke story? Do we have to go to a break?
0: Let me do this. I'm glad you're thinking of it because everybody who listens to the show knows that I